0: Well, in fact, a couple of the better brewers in the, let's call them the amateurs. Can we call you guys amateurs still? Or
1: absolutely amateurs.
0: Okay.
2: We're amateurs. We can't be pros until we own a business.
0: Okay. The best amateurs and a former amateur in the room who is now a pro. This is a good crowd. How's everybody doing?
2: Good.
0: Right, we got a lot of good stuff to talk about. I know we've got to talk about Little Rocktoberfest coming up this Saturday in Argenta. Before that, we want to talk to Tracy for a minute. Tracy, how are you?
3: I'm good. We're here. We brought you guys some steins.
0: I'd see those steins.
3: The official stein of the season. We brought you guys some Braverhund steins. The best thing to put in a Braverhund beer.
0: Tell us what Braverhund means.
3: Brave dog, right? All right.
0: Well. Now, did you change the recipe much from the last year?
3: To be honest, it was award-winning last year. We altered very few things about it. I think we did great. The big deal this year, we doubled the batch. So you guys are looking at something that we moved through over 30 barrels of, and she's almost gone.
0: So last year, you did a 15-barrel batch last year. When did you run out?
3: I think we still had it into November. We still had it when we dropped Feliz Navidad last year. So this year, we will definitely be out before Christmas drops. And it's been great, really great.
0: See, I think that's good. Everybody says, well, you make an Oktoberfest, put it out in early August because it needs to be gone by October. I don't agree with that. We're purists. I like to run it through Thanksgiving. Like my wife, I say this every year, she cooks with an Oktoberfest beer because it's a great malty sweet beer. I think she based the turkey in it typically. So keep the Oktoberfest around. Change the name to Novemberfest. I don't know.
3: We're going
0: something else.
3: So we're purists. We drop it right at the beginning of Oktoberfest. So it dropped for us on September 17th, mm-hmm. right as we did our 2-year anniversary. So it's for us, it's so many things, but really, really excited and very excited to not only drop Oktoberfest, but we also dropped a little bit of news.
0: On the same weekend. Took me by surprise. I did not know. Tell us a little bit about that.
3: So, we have been very, very fortunate. Southern Tail has been awesome. Southern Tales and Experience and Event Center, all these other things. But we cannot deny the fact that Arkansas is growing immensely out in the Northwest region. So about 9 months ago, we started looking at properties up there. And all of a sudden, at the beginning of July, we got a phone call that somebody said, hey, did you know Orthodox is for sale?
0: Orthodox Farmhouse Brewery. Is it called Farmhouse?
3: Orthodox Farmhouse Brewery.
0: In Goshen. Just southeast of Fayetteville.
3: You got it. 15 minutes out. On a gravel road, it is 5 acres of the most beautiful land. And so most of y'all know Seth, our director of brewer operations, and I went up on a Monday. We knew that they had a deadline to close the deal by July 7th. So we're out there 6 days before. You know, nothing like hustling.
0: Yeah,
3: right?
0: Nothing like last minute.
3: Right? And so Seth and I go up. And we went up the pig trail, and I was like, holy crap,
0: man. Now, had you been there before?
3: Never.
0: Okay, you hadn't been to Orthodox. Uh-uh. Okay, because it was taking off in that area the day it opened. Like, the day it opened, and for people who don't know, it's not a brewery, like, you just kind of walk in and here's a brewery. It's an experience. It's a big piece of property.
3: Exactly.
0: It reminds me of a much smaller Jester King, which is one of my favorite breweries.
3: That's a great
0: comparison.
3: Just
0: got a lot of land with it. You know, mm-hmm. I mean, it's a neat place.
3: Cool place. We go up the pig trail. Seth went to school up there, and he kind of knows the jig and is just watching me go, whew, this is so different.
0: Why did you go up the pig trail?
3: Well, you know, Google Maps sent us that way.
0: Right.
3: So we roll up. It is during the day. The Gagnons are not there. We meet the realtor. He's in a little bit of a rush, and we drive back home, and Seth and I are kind of like, I don't know. We go to Brent, bring him some beer, and Brent goes, heck yes. Yeah,
0: quality beer.
3: And he's like, we are going back up. So I go up and back on a Monday, come back on Thursday. We don't tell them that we're going there and we're like secret shopping them. We don't go up the pig trail, which is my recommendation. Do not go that route. take Route 49.
1: Is it scarier than the bridges?
3: It's
0: an adventure.
3: If you want a soundtrack, it's, you know, there's some banjos. So we show up. And we get some beer and sit down. We're out on the picnic tables. Sun's going down. And don't you know it, rainbow. And Brent's like, so.
0: So that's a sign. You're saying like, you had a sign.
3: He's like, what are you thinking? And I was like, should we just sign the offer now? Or and he's like, you're done? I'm like, we don't even need to meet him tomorrow. It's done. Like, done, done. So we meet the Gagnons the next day. And at that point in time, it was more about them making sure that we were the right fit for Orthodox. Mm-hmm. And then about 6 weeks later, we closed.
0: It is that kind of place, though. When the first time you go, you know, you love this mm-hmm. place. This is, mm-hmm. I mean, it's a neat spot. And in Northwest mm-hmm. Arkansas, like you're talking about the expansion of the state, I mean, there are several areas of the state that are growing, but Northwest is booming. And their breweries outnumber our breweries by a lot. So to stand out up there, you got to be really special. You come in and make okay beer, and you mm-hmm. got a cool brewery. Yeah, you might do okay.
3: Yeah.
0: But to stand out, and they've stood out since they yeah. opened, I
3: so
0: think.
3: So we have some Orthodox White for y'all today.
0: Looking forward to that.
3: So we'll drink through a little bit of this. We were not supposed to send you both cans of this, so we might try to just keep you on the one. But Orthodox White is in Hazel's downtown Little Rock. So if you've not been in there, the old big whiskey spot, this moved really fast, and so I'm really proud of it. It's a Belgian wit beer, and I think very traditional, interesting stuff.
0: I'm looking forward to trying that. I've only had one of their beer. The last time I went, I had one beer, loved it. I haven't had anything else, so I'm excited that we can now get it here in Little Rock. Will there be more of this kind of thing? We're going to start seeing it pop up?
3: Yeah, so if you've been in Southern Tail, you know we've got 24 taps. Four of those taps were reserved, all for us. We're knocking out two of our Nitro taps, and those will be reserved for Orthodox. So Orthodox White will be in, and then we'll always have a spot for another one. Super, super excited about that. And then I think we'll continue to see the footprint grow.
0: So is it going to be the beers from them that they've been making already? They're going to be brewing up there.
3: Yep. So we'll brew there. They have a 7-barrel system, a little bit, you know, not nearly yeah. as advanced. It's farmhouse style. We have a full-time brewer up there as well. And so,
0: shout out to, I don't know who the brewer is.
3: Oh, well, that's because he doesn't start until next week.
0: Oh, is it a secret?
3: Mm-hmm. Oh. Well, it's not a secret. So we relocated just like we did with Scott. We relocated a brewer, there. And so Michael will start, next week. We're really excited
0: awesome.
3: About that. And he's
0: Cheers.
3: Coming out of Kansas. So,
0: okay.
3: That's very good excited. To know. So we'll have brewer full-time there. And again, a lot of the reason we bought it was to preserve what's there. We didn't buy it to make Southern Tail of the North. We bought it because Orthodox is special and really touched our hearts in a wonderful way. So that's part of the deal is that we'll keep Orthodox White. We'll keep Last Shilling. We'll continue to do a lot of people keep asking me, like, are you going to do the Winter Cherry? Are you going to do the Winter Shandy? Yes, we're going to be known for exactly what Jesse and Ashlyn created.
0: Good, because I'm not familiar with some of those beers, but I want to get familiar with them.
3: Yeah, they're good.
0: We can get them here. Are you looking at the local distribution? Are you looking at more places in Hazel's? Do you know yet? Or
3: yeah, I mean, I think we will continue to, I mean, listen, the lion's share of Little Rock will be Southern Tail. The lion's share of our Northwest Arkansas taps will be Orthodox. But a lot of people are like, God, I want some more of this, or I want some variety and try some cool stuff. So, you know, I think we'll get to see a little bit of the cross-pollination. Let both and the styles are very different.
0: But as far as I know, they're keg only.
3: Correct. No canning up there. Which
0: will there be canning?
3: You know, listen.
0: Okay.
3: Let's see.
0: I'm asking all happens. The questions you probably hadn't.
3: But you know what? They
0: made decisions
3: are huge
0: on, yet,
3: on they're huge on crowlers. They go through. Yeah. I don't know, probably 10 times as many crowlers as we do.
0: I love crowlers. They stay good so much mm-hmm. longer. Like, I've forgotten about a crowler before and opened it after a month, and it's still just perfect mm-hmm. if it was done right.
3: Correct.
0: Growler, you know, I'll give it a week. If I've opened it, it's definitely not going to be good, but
3: plus,
0: yeah,
3: and a lot of people get intimidated. They're like, man, this is big. It's just... Come on, it's just two beers, people.
0: No one in this room's ever had a problem with that. Like,
3: no,
0: if I open
3: no.
0: a 32-ounce beer, I'm like, this won't even last me an hour. But
1: Tuesday after work beer.
0: Yeah, yeah, it's a small
3: breakfast
0: keg.
3: Beer.
0: Some people
3: yeah.
0: say it's a small keg. I just say it's a big big pint.
3: Big pint, but, big pint.
0: Well, yep. That is all extremely exciting. I'm thrilled. I want to give a shout out to Hazel's for an incredible turkey sandwich.
3: No,
0: they have a deconstructed
3: ridiculous.
0: Thanksgiving turkey sandwich.
3: Cranberry.
0: It had
3: dressing,
0: cranberry, it had dressing,
3: turkey,
0: it had like turkey.
3: Whole
0: get
3: thing.
0: Off, Hazel's great. If you hadn't been to Hazel's yet, they're
3: on
0: not a sponsor,
3: a house-made bun,
0: but I'm still bragging
3: too,
0: on them.
3: And the pie.
0: That's
3: so
0: all
3: good.
0: I've had in there so far. I've got to get back in and get many
3: mm-hmm.
0: more items
3: you
0: on
3: won't
0: that
3: be
0: menu,
3: sad.
0: Apparently. Well, I just happened to be on there on Tuesday, which is Turkey Tuesday. But I did notice y'all had plenty of taps in there. There's some Moody Brews taps. There's some really good local taps. That's Dylan running that show, and Dylan loves local beer, and I love Dylan for that. I

0: Bones is part of the Central Arkansas Firmeners, if you don't know.
1: I'm the president of the club, and Keisha over here, she's the co-chairman, or the chairman of the Little Rocktoberfest. And
0: this is the 20th? I don't know. What is the annual?
2: It's 17th?
0: Is it 17, 18? Anybody know?
1: Yeah, we were trying to figure that out. It started in like 2003 or 4.
0: I was thinking it was at least 20 years old.
1: It's probably close to it because the first one was in Diamond Bear's parking lot.
2: Yeah.
1: And then it went to Rick's Armory.
0: I remember going to Rick's Armory.
1: In North Little Rock.
0: Yep.
1: And then it went to Dickie Stephens. It's been everywhere.
0: We've had
1: the fairgrounds.
0: Side story at the Rick's Armory, it was late 2000, 2006 or 7 or something. That's the first time I ever met Russ Melton.
1: Okay.
0: And I was loaded. I know it's hard to believe. I was loaded and I treated him like a rock star. I think I hugged him. I had somebody ask to take a picture with him. It was embarrassing in hindsight, but I still love Russ. But
1: yeah,
0: that was at Rick's Armory. And then it moved. It's been in several places.
1: It was supposed to be at Rick's Armory that next year, and that's when they deployed the troops to Iraq.
0: Yeah.
1: And so when they did that, they weren't allowed us to have it. So they moved just to North Little Rock. Does that
0: where you have it right now in Argenta is the perfect, perfect
1: spot. The Argenta Plaza is still under construction.
0: Yeah,
1: so
0: I noticed that.
1: We couldn't have it there. We'd set up to do it there, but they just didn't get done in time. So they moved us to what they call the Green Park, which is right behind the trolley barn where the trolleys park at night.
0: Yeah.
1: Much bigger space. Going to be amazing. It's going to be so much fun. We got a special parking lot just for the food trucks. We got 4 food trucks coming.
0: Literally half a block away from the other side.
1: Yeah.
0: It's right there in Argenta.
1: And Dogtown Throwdown is going on that weekend.
0: Yeah.
1: It's going to be a blast.
0: But they got the street blocked off. Mm-hmm. If you hadn't been to Dogtown Throwdown, go check that out. But street's blocked off. You guys are right there on the last block. You're just going to be a block behind it.
1: Right.
0: Perfect place for it. I mean, that's going to be a blast again.
1: It's going to be a lot of fun.
0: 20th something. I wish we knew what year it was because I wanted to say the 20th. I'm going to figure that out tonight.
1: Well, this is 2026. If it started in 2003, that would be 23 years ago.
0: Look at this guy with
2: this
0: his math.
2: This is leading I sign know, right? that Bones has not drank enough if you do that much math. He's mathing on us.
1: I do that sometimes.
0: So what can we expect with these food trucks? Let's start with that. You said
1: all right,
0: food
1: hang
0: trucks.
1: On. Let me bring Keisha in here. Keisha, come on in.
0: He's
1: she's
0: a,
1: our chairman. She's
0: an old-time friend of the Tap Time. I think she was one of our first fans.
3: Fan number one.
0: I believe so.
3: Fan number two.
0: We did our first on-site after we'd been on the air like 2 or 3 months. They brought us pizza that night.
2: No.
0: We were in a liquor store. They come walking in the pizza and like, oh, we listen every week. And we're like, someone's listening to our show?
2: Oh, my gosh.
3: From the very beginning.
0: So,
3: and
0: fan number one and two, or one and one and a half. We'll put y'all right there together.
3: Thank you. So we're very excited that because last year we only had 2 food trucks. We had 870 Smoke and Tacos El Gordo last
0: year. I love
3: year.
0: Tacos El Gordo.
3: Fantastic. Both of those food trucks sold out of food like halfway through the event. We did not expect that kind of a response or a reception. So this year we're bringing those 2 food trucks back. Norfolk Brewing in Northern Arkansas is bringing their pizza oven, like pizza beer thing. So they're going to be there. And then new this year is going to be the dessert lab.
2: Ooh.
3: So we're going to have a dessert lab. Food truck.
0: Okay, we're going to continue this thought after the break.
3: Okay.
0: We're going to come right back and talk about Little Rocktoberfest a little bit more. 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

0: It's Tap Time live from the Edwards Food Giant studio. Bryce usually gives Edwards a big plug with some fancy talk about how he's barbecuing that weekend or something. I'm just going to say I love Edwards, and I was in there this weekend because I go to the Lakewood one. Edwards has always got an incredible beer selection, and the meat is phenomenal. So I'll just say go. I don't have a whole thing, a whole spiel like Bryce. He's so good at this.
1: Well, I can say their meat selection.
0: Their meat selection is top notch.
1: I'll
0: just say go by Edwards. We love them. They've been sponsoring us forever. They're one of my favorite places, and we hang out in their studio and do our show once in a while. So go to Edwards. I want to say before we start this next segment, we lost a very good craft beer friend
1: very
0: in Central
1: sad.
0: Arkansas, or the state of Arkansas. Let's say the state of Arkansas.
1: So sad.
0: Chris New from Vino's has been around as long as I've been here and remember. He's always been just, just a great...
2: like a fixture.
0: Yeah.
2: And like somebody who revolutionized and did so much, you know.
0: If you go back at Vino's, he would bring in some great beers, not mm-hmm. just their house beers, but mm-hmm. great other beers. He would have events. I know the Central Arkansas firm has been there many times because I've been there. Yeah. I know everybody in this room knew him. We weren't like buddy-buddy, but I hung out with him at many festivals. Every time I see him at Vino's, he would holler at me. Tracy and I were talking earlier. Last time I talked to him was at Frostfest over a year ago, and I just hung out at his tent for about 30 minutes talking about fun stuff. He passed away this week. He'd had some health battles. I think everybody in this room loves the guy. I know I'm seeing the outpouring of love on Facebook. This show's a perfect time to mention. If anybody wants to tell a quick story about Chris or how they knew him, feel free to do so. It's a big loss, you know?
1: Yeah, it's huge.
0: The beer community itself is not just about, hey, we're crying at the bar in Southern Tail I've been to 20 straight Little Oktoberfest. I mean, it's bigger than that. It's all, we all see each other when we go hang out. I've known Bones forever. I've known you guys. And Chris was one of those guys. You just got used to seeing him. And when I heard it, it broke my heart. And I know a lot of people are hurting. So I wish I could give the details for the memorial service. I know it's Saturday at 11 at a church. You can probably find it on Facebook. So
2: yeah, our thoughts are with him, his family, and everything that he's done. It's just it's a tough time to reflect, but I think also to just be grateful for all that he's done for all of us.
0: Absolutely. Yeah. So cheers to beers and cheers to Chris and Vino's.
1: Vino's
0: was the original craft beer place in the state. Now Bones will know this. I think Ouachita Beer was the first or something maybe, but then Vino's was the first.
3: Mm-hmm. Well, no, yeah. River Rock came in after Vino's. Right. Vino's has been around since, I think, 97 or
0: 97,
3: something like
0: okay.
3: that.
0: Okay. Yeah, well, Chris was plowing ahead with all that stuff. So yeah, go by Vino's and have you a couple 10 pints and show them some love because he's a good man. He was a good man.
3: Oh yeah, he definitely was. Chris, I probably met him about 2003. He's probably one of the first. Vino's was probably one of the first places I went into when I first learned about craft beer. Mm. And a buddy of mine was friends with Chris, and he introduced me to him. And after that, of course, I got involved with the BCCA, and we have meetings there as well. As the CEF, so that's two different companies two different groups I'm involved with that have meetings at Vino's, and it's a great location.
2: Yeah.
0: If you like beer in the state of craft beer in the state of Arkansas, and you hadn't been to Vino's, you should really road trip.
3: You should really go by there.
0: I mean, we got some other good breweries too, but I mean, Vino's is just historic, not just the music part of it.
3: And the food's great.
0: How many great brewers have been at Vino's through the years?
3: I mean, right.
0: We got Josiah, we got Slaughter, and we've had so many good people kind of, and if you can brew on that system, you may have Bones, I don't know, but I've never brewed on it. If you can brew on that system, you can brew
3: on any system.
0: Yeah. It is a very,
3: it is very weird.
0: It's a telephone booth.
3: Yeah.
4: It's like brewing in this studio.
0: It would be. This is possibly bigger than their entire
3: brewery.
0: And they turned out some fun beers out of there.
3: Yeah.
0: So anyway, all right. Just wanted to mention that because I know how. We're all kind of a family.
3: I'm glad you said so.
0: Crap beer in Arkansas. Mm-hmm. All right. We were lost.
2: Keisha,
0: we were talking about food trucks. Let's finish our food trucks.
1: Okay. So, the food trucks. We have 870 Smoke coming back. We have Tacos El Gordo coming back. We have Norfolk Brewery who's bringing their pizza oven. So, they'll be serving beer and pizza. And then we have the Dessert Lab, which is a dessert truck.
0: Okay.
1: So all things sweet. So after you drink a lot and you go raid a food truck and you want something sweet, the Dessert Lab's going to be right there.
2: Awesome. So, very, very cool.
1: Thank you. We're very excited.
2: And how many, tell us again, so how many pro breweries, how many home brewers you guys got this year?
1: We have 19 commercial breweries. We're very excited that Outlaw is going to be at Little Rocktoberfest.
0: Oh, wow. Yeah.
1: And I don't know if anybody's not heard of Outlaw, but they're out of Colorado, and they are literally giving, like, the big breweries a run for their money. They're,
0: yeah.
1: Their beer is very good.
0: See them a lot of places.
1: We poached them from another local beer festival a few months ago. When Joe and I went to some beer festivals, we wanted to kind of see what was new and what was out there and what was
2: very
1: exciting.
2: Cool. What are they serving?
1: I don't know exactly what they're bringing.
2: Okay. Yeah. Very cool.
3: That's what they had at the Rocktoberfest.
0: Yeah, the Outlaw Light is quite popular.
2: They're nice.
1: Yeah, that's kind of their flagship.
0: I'm thinking
1: beer.
0: It's kind of a nice, sweet domestic lager
1: kind of feel,
0: but
1: it's so nice and light. I mean, when you literally think about like lawnmower beer or float trip beer or lake beer, that is.
3: Yeah.
2: And you guys have some fun stuff on VAP side. Did I see some cans?
1: We do. So. Also new this year to Little Rocktoberfest, Soul and Spirits out of Memphis, Tennessee.
0: My guys.
1: Yeah.
0: I love Brian. I love them.
1: They could not join us in person, but they graciously brought some cans for
0: us.
1: You
0: know why they couldn't join us in person?
1: Because they're going to be at GABF.
0: Yeah, they're Great American Beer Festival.
1: Yeah, I said, well, that Trumps Little Rocktoberfest a little bit. We'll give you a pass.
0: If you know Ryan, one of the owners and the head brewer, you know how good he is at his palate.
1: He went to Siebel.
0: He's been at Siebel.
1: He went to Siebel.
0: So he was doing the judge. So they went up like a week early, I guess, and they've been doing the judging up there.
1: Oh, I didn't know that he was judging too.
2: Did they enter too, or did they just go up to judge?
0: I don't know if they put anything in or not, but. That would be, you can't judge and put it,
1: You can as long as you don't judge your category.
0: Yeah, good point. I hope you put some stuff in.
1: BJCP, yes.
2: I mean, I'll tell you what, when we think about, like, listen, we have a lot of beer that we have access to. Mm-hmm. When I think about what's in our fridge, I mean, we just love it, too.
0: Mm-hmm. Yeah.
2: I mean, I always feel like that's, like, when another brewer's into your beer, like, they're doing something real special. Mm-hmm.
0: Now, did Soul and Spirits send anything to Great American Beer Festival?
2: That's I don't know if someone's.
0: I mean, Southern Tail.
1: Southern Tail.
2: I mean,
0: I hope you did.
2: I mean, if we won, we did.
0: Some awards recently.
2: Listen, we have pulled a gold on, or no, a silver on our gluten free. We pulled a gold on Exit 140 and a silver on First Fiddle. So I'm very pleased. Even if I believe we did, but I'm not 100% sure. I'm pleased with and I think to the point of like what you guys are saying is. The level of judging is getting to where it's so much more consistent. The caliper of judging is really good. It used to be a little bit of a crapshoot, and I think we're seeing that is
0: Good. It's also still, if you're going to be in let's just say you want to be in West Coast IPA, you're probably against 200 or 300 beers.
2: At least, because they're going four rounds on those. Four rounds of judging.
0: It's getting crazy.
1: And so, as a beer judge, I can confidently say just the quality of beers is getting so much better. It's such a hard.
0: I mean, how many beer judges do we have in this room? Three? Are y'all, Bones, are you one?
1: We're
0: certified BJCP judges.
1: We're taking our certification exam.
2: It's next week. No,
1: next month at Southern Tail.
2: Yeah.
3: Now,
0: see.
2: So they're testing it at the place where most people cry.
0: And I don't know if people.
1: And if you see me crying, mind your business.
0: I think most people don't appreciate it enough. That's a very. I mean, there's not just beer judges walking around all the place.
1: It's
0: not
1: hard.
0: Like you call yourself a beer judge and buy the shirt and you're a beer judge. You got to really go through a lot of stuff. So that's to be appreciated.
1: I have to tell you, the exam was awful.
0: I recently passed the server level Cicerone.
1: Congratulations,
2: cheers to that.
0: I'm officially in the business, so I took the lowest level tip.
2: Well,
0: I didn't take the class.
2: Him on something, Keisha? What do you got for
0: us? Let's go.
1: Okay, so Woodcraft Brewing, which will also.
3: Hang on, before we do that, let's do something real quick. Let's give away some tickets.
1: Oh, yes, that's a great
0: idea. Oh, I love that. What kind of idea you got?
1: We have two GAs and two VIPs to give away. So if you want to do an easy question for the GAs and a hard trivia question for the VIPs.
0: Y'all got questions in mind?
1: Well, no.
0: Okay, on the break, we'll come up with some questions.
1: All right.
0: As soon as we come back from the next break, we'll have two questions.
1: That works.
0: One for general admission tickets, pair, and one for VIP tickets.
1: Joe, with his AI, has already got two queued
0: okay,
1: up.
0: Good.
1: Yep, we'll be back.
2: And I heard there's people in Goshen listening, so watch out.
0: Yep. All right, then when we we'll come back, we will ask questions after the break, and we'll give away some tickets. That's a good ticket to have. And again, it's in such a good spot this year. There's so much to do down there. Just go down, go to the beer festival, go to Four Quarter afterwards and check out the band. They've always got a late night band. Go before and eat dinner at one of the places or eat at the food truck. Argenta's booming. Argenta's a lot of fun. Yeah. We were talking earlier about just how it just keeps on growing.
1: Yeah, it's come a long way.
0: What were we about to go into before we did that? We had something.
2: We're going to taste.
0: Oh, yeah, we're tasting.
1: Give away tickets. I got sidetracked. My two favorite things to do. Drink beer and give away free stuff.
0: Well, I was going to say drink beer and eat pizza, but I'll do the that part as well.
1: Sorry, next time we'll bring pizza.
0: All right, now these are from Woodcraft Brewery.
1: Yes, they are. And unfortunately, we will not have these at Little Oktoberfest. These are just out of our, I guess you would call our private collection. That sounds really fancy.
0: Oh, the private stash.
1: That sounds really fancy. It's not really. We just had these.
0: For people who don't know, one of the great things about Little Rocktoberfest is not just all the professional brewers there, and then the breweries, and your Outlaw, and I'm sure, you know, great breweries, but home brewers are there. Now, you can get used to Beer Festival because there's a lot of them to go to, and they're all a blast. But when you get home brewers there, you don't know what you're going to get.
3: Oh, yeah.
0: You can walk around and find some. Oh, well, I think one of the first classics I ever had was from the guy at the end of the desk over there. Bones, what was it used to make that won several awards? It had some heat to it.
3: Oh, you're talking about jalapeno amber ale?
0: Jalapeno amber ale. And
3: this
0: I think,
3: one right here?
0: Oh, you brought it with you. Well, I had years ago, probably, or 15.
3: So the first funny thing about that is you've been keeping up with Little Oktoberfest, our Facebook page. Our person who does our Facebook page for us kind of got funny and put something on there and said, well, you know, Bones is making his jalapeno ale, or is he? And said, you know, because I think last year mine went bad, and I wasn't able to serve it because it was just horrible. Mm. Yeah, it just happens when you're brewing
0: beer. I appreciate that, though. You didn't just throw it out there.
3: Man, it's going to be good this year.
0: Okay.
2: I'm
3: and I brought some tonight. I brought the jalapeno amber ale and my brown ale.
0: Probably when I first met you. I think I tried that at your table.
3: Mm-hmm.
0: Might have cried for a second and hugged you. I don't remember if that's exactly how it went, but I think it was something like that.
3: Yeah.
0: But that is different. That's unique for a festival. Mm-hmm. You're going to get a bunch of beers if you want that you've never tried because these are home brewers.
3: Mm-hmm.
0: And how many of our brewers in this state right now at all of our breweries started out at home brewing and doing
2: it?
1: Almost everybody.
2: Yeah. Well, cheers. All right.
1: Thanks.
2: What do you call this one? I know you always name them.
1: This is our Big Schwartz Energy. It's the Schwartz beer.
0: Big Schwartz Energy.
1: Yeah, it's our Schwartz beer.
2: Oh, nice.
1: That we entered. We wish it was on tap at Southern Tail, but we
0: nice
1: got
0: plug.
1: Outbrewed by a fellow club member, and his was phenomenal.
0: Yeah.
1: So, and that's the one thing that I love about us as homebrewers, even though we compete against each other, we still cheer each other on whenever somebody wins. So.
0: All right, when we come back, we're going to have a couple questions for you for some free tickets. 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
14: 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Here again are your hosts, Bryce Knoll and Scott Pardon.
0: Except there's no Bryce Knoll tonight, so it's Gracie Kreider and Scott Pardon. That sounds good.
1: I like
0: we
1: it.
0: We should, Bryce, he needs more volleyball. Maybe yeah. They're in the state tournament or something. He's like... We're going to tell Bryce not to come back. We're handling this thing.
3: It's a Bryce-free tap pad.
1: Yes.
0: It's Bryce-less. I hope Bryce isn't listening. We're going to hurt his feelings now. He's going to kick me off the air.
2: Yes, you too can have some Edwards Food Giant. I got you, Bryce.
0: Yeah, welcome back to Tap Time on 103.7 The Buzz. We're going to talk now about a few things going on at Southern Tail.
2: Yes.
0: I was in there earlier this evening. I knew you had a new red IPA.
2: Yes. A revisit. So we started with mixed breed.
0: Tell us what a red IPA is.
2: Right? So IPA. Like more yeah. in like the amber zone. Like a lot of people don't see this. But people always ask me this question. What is the most expensive beer from an ingredient perspective? And unequivocally, and it's hop. Not because the hops. It's because the shipping on the hops. So from when it is on the vine to when it is going in 24 hours. 24 hours.
0: That,
2: so pick into the,
0: now,
2: the beer.
0: To call it a fresh hop, what mm-hmm. what are the guidelines for that?
2: I mean, it's coming directly off. It's usually 24 hours or less.
0: It's just got to be
2: yep. fresh picked. And
0: so where
2: cones,
0: did you have to get it from?
2: We I'm pretty sure we pulled them out of, now you're going to keep me honest, but I'm almost sure they pulled them out
0: just
2: of Oregon.
0: Just make up something.
2: I mean, yeah, just make
0: Oregon.
2: It up.
0: Oregon sounds
2: Washington.
0: Good.
2: Yeah.
0: But
2: West Coast.
0: So you get it 24 hours from there.
2: Yes, exactly. And it is like super cool because y'all have seen like when brewers are adding it in, you're usually getting these like cryo pack. They look almost compressed like a pill or something, right? This is the actual cone and they're absolutely beautiful. Oh, very cool.
0: It smells
2: cool.
0: So good.
2: And like just seeing, you know, the entire restaurant just smells like hops, which is great. You get that like piney, resiny, a little bit of citrus. Amazing. So really excited to have the red IPA back. Mixed breed.
0: But a red IPA itself has started to become known as a winter IPA. I think a lot of places call it. I think Sierra Nevada Celebration kind of probably started it, I guess. I mean, that's a red IPA in my opinion. Maybe not.
2: Yeah.
0: Somewhere in there, Lost 40 makes one. I can't think of the name of it. They have a red IPA every year. It's a cool style.
2: Exactly.
0: Though.
2: Not all that common, and it's getting out there more.
0: Ice Day. That's
2: Ice
0: it.
2: Day. Yeah.
0: Kimberly, I couldn't think of them. That's a red IPA. I think it was probably patterned after Celebration.
2: Yeah.
0: Because it's a maltier, kind of a more balanced IPA. Because people think, in the winter, you think box and darker beers, even Schwarz beer, which I find ridiculous because I drink Schwarz beers year round. But you're thinking something maltier, warmer. I don't know.
2: Yeah.
0: I love it. I love the idea and the style. And do you have some with you?
2: We sure do. This I have not tried that. 8.3, y'all.
0: Oh,
2: so about
0: my.
2: Half of what Keisha normally drinks. but we have some fresh
0: IPA.
1: Exactly half.
2: Yeah, I'm really excited for that. But I think before we get to that, we're trying Keisha's.
0: Yeah, what's the second?
2: The Schwarz beer, right?
3: This is Bones' brand. I called it just a porter, but it turned out to be more like a brown. So, what do you think?
2: Nice. Really good. Really, really good.
1: And also, Scott, this was one of the very first beers that drew me in as a newbie to Little Oktoberfest. Was the famous...
3: This is porter.
1: The never mind, forget what I just said.
0: Oh, you're talking about the jalapeno.
3: I didn't go to the jalapeno. I'm going to jalapeno next.
0: That's what... Yeah, that one is what hooked me.
2: We have a 2-hour show today to get through all the beer.
3: Oh, okay. I thought it was 6 to 8.
0: No, we just drink faster.
2: Yeah. All right. We have a contest, right?
0: We have a contest.
3: We have a contest.
0: We've got a question. All right. First question is going to be let's call it the easier question. This is for two tickets to Little Rocktoberfest on Saturday night, to general admission.
2: All right.
15: What type of beer is Guinness most famous for producing?
0: First correct answer gets two free general admission VIP tickets to Saturday night's Little Rocktoberfest in Argenta. It's going to be a party.
2: 19 pro brewers. How many home brewers?
1: I believe we have 15 homebrewers, so we're actually up a little higher in numbers than we were last year, which is actually kind of a good thing that we got moved to the Argenta green space, because we were pretty tight inside the Argenta Plaza. So we're really excited.
0: Yeah, that's a huge, it's almost a half a city block,
1: it
0: basically.
1: Is. Yes, it is. And that's why this year we're able to, like, we got 2 20-by-30 tents that we're going to have tables and chairs. We're going to have a DJ. We're going to have the 4 food trucks. Inside the Hog Pen is going to be broadcasting live again.
2: Zach's back.
1: Oh, yeah.
0: Fun.
1: My little brother, Zach. We're also going to have some games. We've got some stuff for the designated drivers that bought tickets.
2: Awesome.
0: You know what? Park on the Little Rock side if you want and take the trolley over. Trolley runs right by there. It's a good stop right in front of it.
1: Yes, and I failed to also mention we have 2 distilleries and 2 meaderies that are going to be there. So it's going to be more than beer.
0: Can you throw out some of your professionals? Yeah.
1: Rocktown will be there.
0: Love
1: Arkansas
0: them.
1: Meadery, Juniper Tree Meadery,
0: and Paragould, Arkansas in the house.
1: Yeah, I'm telling you, we're bringing some fresh new faces this year. And then the other distillery, Crystal Ridge.
0: Former show guest, Crystal Ridge. They made us some crazy good drinks that night.
1: And I'm telling you, if you have not been there.
0: It's neat.
1: Wow.
2: It's awesome. They also have beer on, I heard. There's a little bit of Southern Tale, but also their vodka we have on, and it is awesome. So really great products, and they're great people, too.
0: Now, I stopped by Juniper Tree a couple years back, and they make some crazy good meats. Mm-hmm. And you can find them around town now.
1: Yeah.
0: In cans.
1: Yeah.
0: I've seen them. They're good meads.
1: I'm excited.
0: I'm not a mead lover, but every time I have one, I'm like, why am I not a mead lover?
2: These well, remind everybody what mead is, Keisha.
1: So mead is, it's not beer and it's not wine, but it's similar to wine, but it's made with a honey base. So honey and water and then whatever you choose to add to it. And
2: it's a labor of love. Like, you're agitating it every 24 hours. Meat is no playing around.
1: And there's
2: very, very cool.
1: And you have to do some testing, you know, like, how much do you need to back sweeten? What do you need to add here and there? We're actually, Joe and I have been talking about getting into, like, doing some meads because I'm an original wine drinker. So, and plus there used to be this old man at these music festivals that we would go to, and he would just drag around a wagon of his honey mead and sell it for like $20 a bottle. And I would just be like, okay, I'm getting a whole bottle for myself.
2: So, that's awesome. Yeah. Very, very cool. All right, yeah. Bones, you're pouring something new now, right?
1: Yeah.
2: This is the jalapeno?
0: I got a feeling when I smell it, I can tell you what it is.
2: I love that. You know, we were right next to our friends at Fossil Cove last weekend, and a number of people came over, and they're like, I'll have that Hatch chili. I was like, well, you have just stayed in the wrong line. But Fossil Cove nicely got them, but that Hatch chili. So this, you know, that's a little bit of a lighter. What do you got on this? Can you give me some tasting notes, Bones?
3: Yeah. So this is my jalapeno amber ale. I actually did this with LME.
0: Ooh, it's got
3: heat. And it's a nice little amber beer. With just a little bit of heat to it, or I say a little heat. It's like biting into a bell pepper, like a fresh bell pepper, and it's got a little heat at the end.
0: Yeah, there's heat, but it's not like an off-putting heat. It's like it adds to the beer.
2: Yeah. Yeah.
0: That's fun. Go by and get some of this weekend. Yeah, look, that's good. Go by Bones' stand and see what all he's got there.
2: Very, very cool. This is nice. I really like
3: Thank
2: it.
3: You.
2: Yeah, really, really good.
3: Thank you.
2: And super interesting. Okay, do we have any callers?
0: I don't think anybody wants tickets. I guess just give them to me.
2: Their phones are ringing off the hook, so try to call in if you can. What's the phone number?
0: I did not give the phone number.
2: That would explain a few things.
16: And you might want to repeat the question.
0: I'll
3: repeat the question.
0: And then I'll give the phone number that I'm not sure.
3: The question is...
2: I got it. What type of beer is Guinness known for brewing? What type of beer? So we're talking for a beer style for two GA tickets for Little Rocktoberfest, which is in North Little Rock. We cannot even answer the phones. They're ringing off the hook. Just try, people. I know you're going to get a busy signal, but just do your best. If you happen
0: to
2: know. Keep
0: trying, because this place is blowing up. But
2: blowing up. The phone number is
0: 433-1037. Call the Buzz and let us know right now for two general admission tickets. It is going to be a party. If you miss it, you're going to regret this for the rest of your life.
1: 100%.
0: 433-1037. I feel like we should try
2: this. That's area code 501, just in case.
0: Area code 501.
2: We have so many listeners outside of Little Rock, across the state, out of the state.
0: Listen,
2: if you're in other countries celebrating Oktoberfest, that is +1-501.
0: One thing we have noticed is most of our listeners listen later. it's like on a podcast, and they're all like, so anytime we do a live thing, everybody's like, I didn't hear it until 2 days later. Whatever. All right. We're good with that. Hey, I see a red IPA over there. I kind of feel like we should
2: do that?
0: Crack into Please. Before we run out of time, because I'm excited about this one. Why did you even make a red IPA? Just on a whim? Because there's not a lot of red IPAs out there. That's a style that I love, but like I said, there's just not a whole lot of red IPAs.
2: I mean, I would like everybody in the audience to think, when you own a brewery, how much do you think that you get to pick what is brewed? How much? A little? A lot? All the control?
0: I'm going to say... 10% of the time.
2: 10%. I think
0: it depends on who your brewer is.
2: I think if it's 10%, you're lucky. So Brent loves IPAs, loves a black IPA, loves a red IPA, loves a white IPA. And periodically, he gets to influence what we have. And so the red IPA mixed breed is a Brent Kreider special, y'all. So.
0: Brent Kreider loves his IPAs. We got a caller.
2: Yes,
16: Andrew says he has an answer. Andrew, go ahead.
0: Andrew, what you got for us?
17: Guys?
0: Oh, man, we're doing fantastic. What do you got for us?
17: Good, man. Guinness is known for their stout.
2: Woo!
16: Yeah, baby!
2: All right!
16: Andrew, stay on the line.
0: Thank you, Andrew.
17: All right.
0: There's two free tickets right there.
2: Very cool.
0: I'm gonna look for Andrew when I'm out there and try to find him. 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

0: Welcome back to Tap Time on 103.7 The Buzz. Live from the Everett Food Shine Studio, we got a whole bunch of people in here. We've talked about a lot of fun stuff tonight, so we're just going to kind of recap a little bit. I want everybody to go out Saturday night to Little Rocktoberfest in Argenta, the 20-something annual we've decided. Bones did the math earlier. There's going to be a lot of good home brewers, going to be a lot of professional brewers. We want everybody to go by and celebrate the 2-year anniversary of Southern Tale.
1: Yeah.
2: Yes.
0: It's been 2 years of a lot of great beers.
2: Yeah.
0: And if you haven't been to the brewery, and I still talk to people, they're like, oh, I've never been by there. I'm like, well, then you're really not into craft beer. Because in Central Arkansas, there's really only 5 breweries.
2: Exactly.
0: Or 5 or 6.
2: It's growing. And
0: go check them all out all the time.
2: And I think what we try to do is keep it fresh. And so,
0: and you
2: know,
0: you've
2: the
0: always
2: Red
0: got
2: IPA,
0: new beer.
2: Super fresh. We've got our branch manager, you know, she's clocking 16%, right? Like,
0: we really haven't said much about branch manager yet.
2: I'll tell you.
0: Just a quick...
2: I tasted
0: that earlier. And
2: this
0: woo.
2: Is, I think, Scott Kirk, our brewer, he would say this is like the piece de resistance. He's really proud of it. so good. Big. You can only get one 10-ounce pour, but really special on that branch manager.
0: I mean, someone in this room's had 2, but go ahead.
2: Yes. Not on my watch.
1: I've had that one before.
2: But, so branch manager's there. I have some late-breaking news. So Port Swing, which has always been mango apricot, is changing the fruit.
0: Oh.
2: Y'all, she's going to be raspberry.
0: Oh.
2: I'm so excited. So we'll have a raspberry wheat. It started on the pilot system. Scott and Emerson are always cranking out. So our pilot system, which is 1 barrel, for those of y'all that are beer geeks, and our big system is 15 barrels. Mm-hmm. So they're using the pilot. So we're cranking out all kinds of fun stuff on the pilot system. But they did a pilot on it, and everybody said, this is really, really, really special. We love a fruited beer. And so we're going to swap out. Port Swing will be raspberry instead of mango apricot.
0: Oh, fun.
2: So stay tuned for that. And then the other big one that we have coming, which we're really famous for, Feliz Navidad, is coming. They brew it next week. So very, very, very excited.
0: Honestly, that was one of my favorite Christmas or holiday beers, whatever we want to call those now.
2: Mm-hmm.
0: Last year's delicious. It's
2: Thank
0: wonderful.
2: You.
0: I love the name. I love all the marketing that goes with it. I'm ready for that to come
2: yes,
0: out.
2: Yes, I could not be more excited. You know, Feliz Navidad for me, I grew up in Northeast Ohio, right? So Great Lakes, Christmas ale.
0: Yeah.
2: You do it with the honey cinnamon rim. Mm. Scott curses at me every single time that I do it. He is not into my non-purist styles around beer. But yeah. So Feliz Navidad is coming. It will drop on Black Friday, if not before.
0: Oh, this is going to be good. And a shout out to Scott and Emerson and Seth. You got a wonderful brewing team there.
2: Thank you.
0: Brent, I am completely sorry about how the Cubs stunk it out in the playoffs. Got to say that. Okay, anything you guys want to say one last thing before the Little Rocktoberfest this Saturday?
1: Yes, please come. You're going to have a great time. Trust me, you're not going to regret it.
0: He's not lying about that. Hey, Tracy, thank you so much.
2: Thank you for
0: coming. You're my new official co-host.
2: Appreciate
0: Anytime
2: it.
0: Anytime we do a show, I'm kicking John Lee
2: Yay!
0: Off. I hope he's listening.
2: Cheers.
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9: 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Cowboys and Bucks tied at 7, and Brad, we felt like it's going to be a little tougher than people thought, including the gamblers who have...
10: Yep.
9: Cowboys is a 10-point favorite, and it has been.
10: Much. 7-7 game. Cowboys were showing three wide receivers. Now they go to two tight ends. Starting at their 41, right to left on the right hash. Prescott under center. Play action fake. Block from Guyton. Checks it down left. Williams, 45. 50, first down. Maybe 9.5.
9: And we're going to pause 10 seconds for station identification. This is the Dallas Cowboys Radio Network. Brad, going back to that last play, a little play action. He's got Pickens and CeeDee Lamb both running deep routes on the left. Credit the offensive line because he gave him time to, that wasn't there, checked it down.
10: It's 2nd and 1. They will run Williams at left tackle, and he'll get the first down. How good has Tyler Guyton been?
9: Exceptional. He has really been good. And it's funny, Brad, because, Schottenheimer was talking him up all through camp. Everybody's talking him up. And I'm just thinking, okay, they're trying to build his confidence. But they clearly knew something that we didn't because he has been great.
10: I mean, it's been something to say. It's been really a pleasure to watch.
9: And you can just see, the confidence is there now.
10: Well, that makes the whole difference.
9: Yeah.
10: So they're at the Bucks 47 on the left hash now, 1st and 10, 7-7 game. Prescott under center, changing the play, waves out to span forward to come in tight next to the tackle, and they're going to have to call timeout, their second timeout.
9: I did not.
11: Second charge, timeout behind.
10: 9:37 remaining.
9: The play clock was not running down on them. They just were misaligned. Ultimately, it was running down because Jack's trying to get span forward. Everybody else lined up, but they were forced to take a timeout.
10: So we were talking before about linebacker Shamar James, whose wife had a child last Sunday, and Christy, we read that he flew back with Jerry Jones so he could be here. How'd that go for him?
12: Yeah, great gesture by the Jones family to have him fly on the private jet. But honestly, Shamar could have jogged or taken horseback because Shamar's wife was in labor for over 16 hours.
10: Oh,
12: and Shamar Jr. was not born until after 4 a.m. on Monday morning, but still a wonderful gesture by the Jones family.
10: Good Lord. All right, 1st and 10. Cowboys down to one timeout. Little play fake and a deep drop by Prescott. He wants to air it out for Lamb. Incomplete. Double coverage down the right side. And he had to go high because Zion McCollum was right on him. So he didn't have much choice. Right, babe? But
9: yeah, no, you're exactly right. If you miss, you want to miss it outside and deep. And that's what he did. And again, pass protection just outstanding. I mean, he had all day to throw this ball. And this is a deep crosser coming from left to right. Pass protection has been just outstanding to
10: Bob me. Thomas, how many targets for Lamb? I don't remember too many before that one. That was the first. That's why I don't remember him. Prescott is 6 of his first 10, and he's now 2nd and 10 at the Tampa Bay 47. He's back in the gun. They blitz him. He throws it out left for Lamb, incomplete, down at his feet. That wasn't very good.
9: That was a little funky there. I mean, Dak missed him by 5 yards. I don't think he was thinking he was going to hook it up because, again, the blitz came. It's man coverage. CeeDee Lamb, left side, runs an out route. And not sure what happened there, but Dak just kind of dirted that ball. Did not get tipped, did it?
10: No, I don't think so.
9: I mean,
10: the pressure was coming, but he had plenty of time to do what he does. All right, how many yards? You want to kick a field goal from here? How?
9: I don't ever want to kick a field goal. Again.
10: Yeah, 3rd and 10. Back goes Prescott. No, he's blitzed. He avoids a sack. He runs right and throws. Down on the ground, and it's intercepted at the 25-yard line.
9: Now they're saying
10: it was on the ground. The ball bounced into the safety, Tyke Smith. He saw the blitz. He avoided the blitz. And here comes Banger. The Cowboys punter, Brian Anger, who unleashed one to push the Bucs back to the three. That's the defense we expected to see from Tampa Bay.
9: And Tampa Bay, David Walker, their outside backer there, he just runs a little stunt from outside right, goes left, comes in untouched on Dak.
10: That was a three and out. And Anger will punt it away. High, shorter, fair catch called by Johnson. He makes it at the 10. Still a good punt by Anger. That one is 37 yards with a fair catch. 7-7 game with 9:13 to play in the half. Dallas Cowboys football will continue after this.
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9: Back at AT&T Stadium, 9:13 remaining in the second quarter. Cowboys and Bucks tied at 7. And we're going to have a little Joey Porter update here for you. Well, let's give it right now. Umpire's holding up the ball. Christy?
12: Yeah, so Joey Porter, who was going to start tonight to make his Cowboys home debut, inactive tonight due to a stomach bug, not playing because of illness. Revel started the game, but this is the second series in a row that Speed is in at cornerback.
10: And the Cowboys safety, Elijah Clark, is in the medical tent. We'll let Christy tell us about that in a minute. Bucks from their 10. Handoff up the middle to Irving. Really good contact made behind the line by Hooker. Here's a flag late. After the play was over, this flag came in from the offensive backfield. What'll that be, babe?
9: I don't know what they're going to call here. It came in right at the end of the play. Umpire was pretty demonstrative.
17: Personal foul. Face mask. Defense number 91. This is a 15-yard penalty added on to the end of the play.
10: Tito Obonia, I'm pretty sure that's his first penalty of the year.
9: Yeah, boy, and you can see it on the replay here. We just saw a replay, and he just rips the helmet off. Just rips the helmet off of Bucky there. Wow.
10: That's
9: Bucky Irving
10: good.
9: Says, hey, can I have my helmet and my head back?
10: This is not going well. And Chrissy, quickly, what's the story on Elijah Clark?
12: Yeah, he was hurt actually in punt coverage. They're checking his left leg in the blue medical tent.
10: All right. Checked his ankle last week, and he came back in the game. All right, the Bucs are now first and 10, but instead of at the 10, they're out to their 27. 7-7 game nearing the middle of the second quarter. Left to right in the red shirts and pewter helmets. Snap out of the shotgun. Pass out on the right wing, the right edge, to the second tight end, Payne Durham. And I'm not sure if Jalen Daniels, has he missed a pass yet?
9: Yeah, he's missed one, I believe. Bob Thomas is going to tell us exactly.
10: He's not missed a pass, Jalen Daniels? One. He has missed one.
9: 10 of 11. Longest play for the Bucs, pass or run, is 14 yards.
10: Right. This is water torture. Second down, 5 at their 32. Daniels, inside handoff to Bucky Irving as Araku's on him after he picks up about 3. Looks like he made it to about the 35, and it'll be third down, and they just have not gotten his third and one. And
9: yeah, testy little third and one.
10: Yeah, it's been third and short most of the night, but they haven't gotten him off the field on third down.
9: Yeah, if you go back to the Baltimore game and what the Cowboys did when Derrick Henry was in there, stopped him on third and one, stopped him twice on fourth and one, so the interior has been pretty good. Better watch for the quarterback sneak here with Daniels. That's what I'd be playing.
10: He is under center. Running back is Tucker at the 36-yard line. Another running back in motion. They'll give it to Tucker, and he's going to have a first down on the left side across the 38 to the 40. And now they're getting a little peevish out there. Rashawn Gary made the tackle. We have a few swings being thrown. The Bucs 0-4. And, you know, at this point, we're 0-4 with a rookie free agent quarterback from Kansas. Only the third Kansas quarterback ever to start an NFL game. They literally have nothing to lose.
9: Except the game.
10: First and 10 at the Tampa Bay 41. Under center, Daniels hands it to Irving. Oh, there's a big hole on the right side. Picked up 10. Longest run of the night. Reddy Stewart with a saving tackle.
9: Yeah, and Reddy Stewart did that from the ground. He was getting blocked. He's on the ground. He just puts that left arm up and trips Irving up.
10: I mean, they've got some really good offensive linemen over there. Gedeke, the right tackle, is really good. Tristan Wirfs, the left tackle, has been an all-pro.
9: And they have been healthy. They're one of three teams where the five offensive linemen have played every snap this year.
10: That was a gain of 13. First and 10 at the Dallas 48. Daniels under center, sorry.
9: No, the Green Bay Packers, who've lost three offensive linemen, are very jealous of that.
10: Hand off Irving on the right side. Tries to cut back into the middle.

0: Bland is able to come up and get him. They blocked on the left side of that defensive line that time and opened him a nice little crease. No huddle. Third and one.
1: And shotgun.
0: Up. False start.
1: That's a killer for Tampa.
2: False start. Offense from the 78. 5-yard penalty. Third down.
0: That's the aforementioned Tristan Wirfs, the left tackle. Man. Tampa Bay is 4 out of 5 on third down.
1: Yeah, they've all been short. I mean, they've all been that
0: right.
1: Third and five or less, but this one was third and one. It's going down to third and six.
0: The Cowboys next to the last in the league coming into the game on defensive third down percentage. And you've just got to make it be third and seven. You can't make it be even what it is here, third and six. Shotgun for Daniels at the Dallas 44, 7-7 game. Daniels back to throw, looking. Little late pressure, now he's going to run. He's chased by Winters, and he's hauled down from behind by D. Winters. Along with Malachi Lawrence, and they did what they needed to do that time.
1: Todd Bowles on the sideline here, Tampa head coach, they're thinking it over. What are we going to do? Punter's out there, and they are going to punt it. Oh, excuse me.
0: No, they are going to kick it. Chase McLaughlin.
1: He's got a leg.
0: He is their Brandon Aubrey.
1: He has hit from 65, and this is going to be about 61.
0: At the tip of the blue star on the left hash at the Tampa 49, 61 yards for the lead. McLaughlin from 61. It's straight. There's a flag down.
1: Delay of game.
2: Delay of game.
1: Yep.
2: 52. 5 yards, 52. Fourth down.
1: Now, do you want to go from 66? He's hit from 65.
0: I mean, he had the distance, didn't he? And it was straight.
1: Boy, they just took too long. As I was saying, they were out there. Am I going to punt him? They took too long, and somebody should have taken a timeout there.
0: No, I think they're going to punt.
1: That literally took points off the board right there.
0: Well. I mean,
1: I'll say this has not been a pretty game.
0: No.
1: Not been, of course, maybe Thursday, quick turnaround, but it has not been a well-played game.
0: But neither was their game with Green Bay last week. Riley Dixon punting for the third time now, kicking it away to Turpin. Gets rid of this. Turpin, fair catch called. Makes it at the 12-yard line. That's a 36-yard punt for Dixon. So the Cowboys have one timeout left, 3:40 left in the half. The game is tied at 7. Dallas Cowboys football will continue in a moment.
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1: 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Cowboys and Bucks tied at 7. And Brad Sham, Cowboys took their first possession of this game. The opening drive went 70 yards. The last two drives have each netted 12 yards.
2: Time of possession, your favorite stat, is 18 minutes for the Bucks and 8 minutes and 20 seconds for Dallas. And on first down, handoff to Williams. Steele fans on his block. And A'shaun Robinson, the well-traveled veteran, makes the stop. There's a marker, and it's going to be against the hated Redshirts.
1: So what are the official? The pewter and what?
3: Illegal use of hands. Hands to the face. Defense. Number 94. This is a 5-yard penalty that includes an automatic first down.
2: Kalijah Kancey, Jay Goldberg was just pointing out to me, in this game we have 4 Elijahs and a Kalijah. And it was the Kalijah who committed that penalty. Cowboys will take whatever they can get. And our buddy Craig Way, the great radio voice of the Texas Longhorns, has proved himself smarter than my AI research on Kansas quarterbacks, and I'll tell you about that in a minute. Cowboys in a 7-7 tie, 3:30 left in the half, and they're now first and 10 at their own 18. Play action, Prescott, screen left, behind Span Ford, and it's just as well, because Anzalone was ready to devour him right at that point. I mean, Dak is getting no time and nowhere to throw. The Kansas quarterback thing, thank you, Craig Way. Mike Lloyd started 5 games for the Cardinals in 1980, and then, as Craig put it, went Moonlight Graham. He just disappeared. Just disappeared.
1: Phil Field of Dreams, had anyone ever really heard of Moonlight Graham?
2: Nope.
1: Love that, though.
2: Second and 10 for Prescott. Back to throw, over the middle, behind Turpin, who slipped. And the ball was behind him, and he was well covered by the safety, Tykee Smith.
1: Did this ball get tipped, Brad, back in the line? I think it
2: was.
1: Have.
2: It was Ugly coming out.
1: Yeah.
2: Oh, it did. Oh, yeah, for sure.
1: Yep, they brought the blitzer. That's why there was no pass interference either. Once that ball gets tipped, because it just comes over the top of poor Turpin there.
2: That blitzer
1: Tykee
2: was
1: Smith just leveled him at the end, but once the ball's tipped, pass interference is off.
2: That blitzer was Tykee Scott, who was Miami's defensive MVP in the Cotton Bowl in this stadium last year. Back on Prescott, deep on the right side. That ball's contested and knocked incomplete. Pickens wanted a flag on Zion McCollum. He didn't get it.
1: Yeah, McCollum's pretty good over there. That's just one-on-one coverage on the right side. Again, George Pickens didn't see a lot of it, but couldn't beat it this time. Didn't see a lot of it last week, I should say.
2: That is 6 straight incompletions, and the Bucks here in the late first and all of the second quarter are making the Cowboys' offense toothless. Just really, really good defense. And Brian Anger is going to have to punt this away. Could be very good field position. Johnson waiting at his own 30 for Tampa Bay. Nice high kick for Anger. Short, though. Johnson at his 35 runs left. Gets a couple of blocks. He's to the 50. And he is wrestled down by Luke Schoonmaker, the tight end playing on the punt team. That's a really good punt return. And with 3:03 left in the half, the Bucks, who have all their timeouts, have half a field to work with in a game they've never led. It's 7-7.
1: Now remember, we were talking about complimentary football. That was not it there. The short punt, pretty good return. Ball sitting almost to the 50. And to your point, they got all 3 timeouts in 3 minutes. They got all the time they need. Unless, like the first drive of the game for the Bucks, they want to try to go for an 11-minute drive.
2: Yeah, holy cow.
1: That won't work. But
2: they're going to start at their own 48. And they'll have the ball to start the third quarter.
1: Yeah, I'm getting back to it here. The Bucks have not had a play over 14 yards. And they have not yet tried to throw the ball deep. And
2: no.
1: I don't mean a bomb. I just mean 10 yards past the line of scrimmage.
2: All right, on the left hash, at their own 48-7-7 game, 3:03 left in the half. Daniels under center, the rookie free agent quarterback for the injured Baker Mayfield. Play fake, back, Gary flushes him out. Here comes Quinnen Williams, there's a flag, throws it to the sideline, juggled, not caught by Auten, incomplete. And that's going to be holding Tampa Bay because of the good pass rush.
3: Offense number 68, 3-yard penalty, first down.
2: Ben Bredersen, the left guard.
1: That was an easy call to make there. Quinnen Williams just beats him right now off the line of scrimmage, and easy call for the official to make.
2: And you talked about the misery of blocking Vita Vea before, and that's, of course, true, but I don't think it'd be a picnic to try to block Quinnen either.
1: You want to invite him to your picnic. Bring plenty of food, of course.
2: I just want to be invited to the barbecue. At the Tampa 38, now first and 20. Is an inside handoff to Bucky Irving. Oh, they bottled Gary up inside, and he made it all the way back to the 50. And it'll be should be third and 8. Gain of 12.
1: Second down, yeah. So they
2: second down.
1: You know, as exciting as that Baltimore game was and exciting as that Houston game was, this one is not that.
2: Well, it was, what was it, 16-6 in the first half in Houston?
1: So you're saying there's more to come?
2: Absolutely.
1: Good, good.
2: Second and 9. Tampa Bay at its 49. 2:19 left in the half. 7-7 the score. Daniels in the shotgun. Back. Gary's coming. Gary's got a hand on him. He peels out to his right. Throws on the run. Incomplete. Looking for the running back. Bucky Irving down at the Dallas 45. Rashawn Gary started last week. Happening again tonight. He's making his presence felt.
1: Cowboys just a four-man rush there. But, yeah, Gary flushes him up inside. Quinnen Williams actually gets held again.
2: Complete, looking for the running back, Bucky Irving down at the Dallas 45. Rashawn Gary started last week, happening again tonight. He's making his presence felt.
1: Cowboys just a four-man rush there, but yeah, Gary flushes him up inside. Quinnen Williams actually gets held again as he's trying to get to Jalen Daniels here, but no call on that one.
2: I'll bet Quinnen Williams gets held a lot.
1: Now Tampa Bay, now they're trying for a first down, third and 9 here, but trying to get back into field position for a field goal as well.
2: At their own 49, shotgun snap, Daniels back. No rush at all. Deep ball, left side. Double coverage knocked away. That play was made by Marquise Bell. Oh, there's a marker. They were throwing it to Abuka.
1: Yeah.
2: Oh, they're going to call a penalty on him.
1: Well, let me just tell you, too. Up the right side, Cowboys had a coverage bust. Ted Hurst is running a go on the right side. There's no one within 20 yards of him. Now, I can't say, oh, how did he miss that guy? His eyes were to the left, Daniels, but
3: there is no foul on the play.
2: Yeah, that's right. Okay.
1: I mean, that's it's a right. Touchdown if he's out working the right side here.
2: Don't mean to cheer quite so obviously, but Marquise Bell made a good play. All right, fourth down for the Bucks when we come back from the Windstar World Casino and Resort 2-minute warning. 7-7 game. Dallas Cowboys football will continue after this.
4: Hold on. I came to Funtown RV looking for the best deals in the game.
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4: 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HEB, your Cowboys game day headquarter. We're at the two-minute warning here at AT&T Stadium. Cowboys and Bucks tied at 7, and Tampa Bay setting up for a punt from their own 49-yard line.
5: And that's the third three and out the Cowboys defense has forced on Tampa Bay. The Cowboys have, just the one timeout left, right? A little bit of a high snap, and Riley pulls it down. Punts it right down the middle, and Turpin makes a fair catch at the 12-yard line again.
4: All right, plenty of time. One timeout, 1:52. Yeah. Teams have gotten so good at this, Brad, as you know, at the two-minute. I mean, so much of the offense now, too, not so much of it, but a lot of it is that hurry up on the ball, call things at their time, which never happened before. You're always huddled. So the only time you played two-minute offense was 2 minutes ago at a game kind of thing, or in a half. But they've become so good at this.
5: Well, the last possession started at the 12 and ended in a punt, and this one starts at the Dallas 13. Cowboys, as Babe said earlier, drove to a touchdown on their first possession, and then it's been the Brian Anger Show. And Tampa Bay, similarly, with a four-day-long first possession. They kept it for 11 minutes and drove to a touchdown.
4: Felt like 40 days and 40 nights.
5: Yeah, and now they've punted three times in a row.
6: Yeah! Here we go!
5: So, Prescott in the gun, trying to come right to left. He's got some time. He airs it out down the right side. Flannoy at the 15. He broke away, and he's hauled down from behind. Across the Tampa Bay 40 down at about, well, they're going to spot him at the 40-yard line. Smith and Anzalone, 47 from Prescott to Flannoy.
4: Flannoy had no business catching this ball. Anzalone's running stride for stride with him, but that's when you just throw behind, right over the linebacker's ear.
5: First and 10, Prescott fires it left for Pickens. Inbounds, and the clock continues to run in front of Parrish. That one picked up 7 yards.
4: Want to get back to this ball. Anzalone's running stride for stride with him, but that's when you just throw behind, right over the linebacker's ear.
5: First and 10, Prescott fires it left for Pickens. Inbounds, and the clock continues to run in front of Parrish. That one picked up 7 yards.
4: I want to get back very quickly to that. Anzalone, they're playing that Tampa 2, so he's running with the receiver down the middle of the field, but the quarterback knows that linebacker probably isn't going to get his head turned, and he threw it right past his ear hole.
5: Second and 3. Under a minute left in the half. Flag. Bucks were in the neutral zone, perhaps?
4: They were in the backfield.
5: Well,
4: now we'll see if they were drawn.
7: Neutral zone infraction. Defense number 3. This is a 5-yard penalty. After enforcement, it'll be first down.
5: Reuben Bain.
4: Enforcement. That's kind of a strong word there, isn't it, Brad? I mean,
5: well,
4: after we enforce.
5: That's
4: this.
5: What happens when you do dirty pirate stuff. You get enforced. What are the penalties, Bob? They're the things that make a flag come out.
4: There have been a few in this game. Both teams.
5: This ball's now down inside the 30-yard line.
4: Yeah, they got a minute left and still a timeout.
5: At the Tampa 27. Snap to Prescott in the gun. Patch looks, throws. Ferguson at the 20, juggled, and dropped it. He had red shirts around him, but a catchable ball. Tampa Bay with 8 penalties and Dallas with 5. Oh, yeah, Ferguson, that ball just ate him up. That ball had Ferguson for dinner.

0: usually pretty sure-handed on those. And wasn't like he had a hand in his face or somebody swiping at the ball. He just dropped it. It's like catching a hand grenade or something.
1: Second and 10 at the Tampa 27. 7-7 game nearing halftime. Prescott in the gun. Bucks show blitz. Bucks blitz. Everybody throws it to the right sideline to Lamb. And he's slung down rudely by Keontae Scott. And it was out of bounds, so it stopped the clock.
0: No, it's going. Clock is running.
1: Oh, it didn't stop the clock. It's at the 23. It's third and healthy. Third and at least six. Prescott in the gun. 29 seconds. Standing. Sacked. Throws it away. Somehow got rid of that boy. He should have been sacked.
0: Yeah, good play by Dak. Just getting rid of that thing.
1: He tried to dump it to Williams, but he was really just throwing it away. So they will have to apparently settle for three. A Lucchese Boots field goal attempt for Brandon Aubrey, which would give the Cowboys their second lead. Remember, Tampa Bay will have the ball to start the third quarter. They're going right to left. The ball will be spotted by Anger at the 31. This would be 41 if they don't fake it. 41 on the right hash. They won't fake it. Aubrey's kick from 41 up and perfect. And the Cowboys have regained the lead. 10-7. Tampa Bay still with 21 seconds. And do they have all their timeouts or just two?
0: All three. Yep, Tampa Bay all three. Probably won't get to them with 21 seconds left. And I didn't want to jinx Aubrey. You know, I didn't want to be that guy. He's hit 45 consecutive field goals from under 50. That's pretty impressive. I mean, 45 straight.
1: So the Cowboys one big play, the pass to Flannoy of 47 yards, set up that score. The Cowboys go 64 yards in six plays in a minute 31. And lead 10-7.
0: All right. You want to pop this ball in the air, make him return it, burn some of those 21 seconds, Brad?
1: Yes.
0: What do you think? What do you think about that idea?
1: Yes. Drop it into that.
0: And you don't want that dirty ball because it's harder to control. It goes out of bounds or doesn't get to the 20, doesn't get in that landing zone. Now they start with the ball at the 40. So you just want to pop this one up and make him return.
1: Who came up with that dirty ball?
0: I don't know how it started terms of calling it the dirty ball.
1: It's just very unpleasant.
0: But we do know what it is. You just don't want to talk about it being multiple kicks. Okay?
1: Gainwell and Cameron Johnson back for the kick. And over-end kick. And Johnson fields it at the 2, backpedaling, now runs it out right to the 25, driven sideways by Lipke, just shy of the 30. That's a very good return by Johnson. And the Bucks have 15 seconds. I don't know. One pass might put them in field goal range.
0: Yeah. Again, their kicker, Chase McLaughlin. This year, he's hit from 51, 54, and 59, but he hit from 65 last year. So, I mean, once he gets inside, once they get to the 50, they're going to trot him out there. And that's only 20 yards.
1: They might try something here. Daniels will be in the shotgun. Back to throw. Not much pressure. Throws the ball to the right across the 40 and incomplete for Abuka. Good coverage by Amir Speed, who's made the team. He's on the team because he's a good punt gunner, but all of a sudden with the other injuries they have, he's
0: worse than
1: moved
0: action.
1: Up.
0: Next man up. All right, 9 seconds left. Again, doesn't matter, but they have three timeouts. Tampa Bay does.
1: But they just shouldn't put the young man in position to do anything risky.
0: Well, try to complete it. You complete it over the field and then get your timeout called and see what you have.
1: All right, snap back to throw, four-man rush. They don't get anywhere near him. Check it down to Gainwell at the 30, crosses the 40, crosses the 45, out of bounds. But there's no time on the clock.
0: Well, let's see if they put a second on. I was watching the clock.
1: Again with a second?
0: Let's see what they do here. They're staying on the field right now. The stadium.
2: He's at the game block to 1 second.
0: There we go.
1: Again with the 1 second. The ball is at the Tampa 44.
0: know, probably cannot get it into the end zone from here for the Hail Mary, but they go trips left, single receiver to the right. Cowboys are putting three men at the goal line. Cowboys are now taking
1: Cowboys are going to use their last timeout. They do not want to give up something else with 1 second. They've seen that movie. Well, some of us thought this would be a difficult game. Now, again, you got a half to play. But Babe told you right from the beginning. Say it again. How many games in a row? One possession for them?
0: 10 in a row for Tampa Bay that have ended in one possession. It's the longest active streak going. Now, the problem for Tampa Bay is they're 2-8. So they've been on the wrong side of those one possession games.
1: But you look at their record, you think it's going to be easy, and you didn't really look at all of the things that make up their team. And you look at their record, and they've got a rookie free agent quarterback. You think, well, this won't be a problem. No, this is a problem.
0: You know, you don't have a lot of good options here with the ball sitting at your own 44 and there's 1 second. You have one play. But with the Cowboys, they're going to send three guys, three defensive backs to the goal line. I like that little screen over the middle and try to block everybody off because there's a lot of separation, a lot of room to run the way the defense is set up here.
1: They will rush only one man. They throw the screen left to Godwin. And he's still moving until Bell tries to rip the ball loose and knocks him down at about the 33, and that is the end of the half.
0: Is that their longest play? How far was that, Bob Thomas?
1: If it's more than 14 yards, it's their longest play of the half. Calculating? 18 yards.
0: 18,
1: longest play of the half. More to come in the second half, and I guarantee you it'll be equally unexpected. But the Cowboys have the lead at halftime over Tampa Bay by a score of 10-7. And now it's time for the Jim Beam halftime show. Dallas Cowboys football will continue after this.
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4: 10-7. Cowboys leading the Bucs here at AT&T Stadium. It is Zach Wolchuk alongside the Super Bowl champ Brian Broaddus, presented by Hornitos Tequila. How about them marks? The Cowboys got off to a phenomenal offensive start. 9 plays, 70 yards. They march right down the field in 4:09, ending in a Devontae Williams 1-yard touchdown run. But, oh, boy, Tampa Bay. Yes. In a drive that seemed like it was never-ending, Brian. In fact, by ESPN Stats and Research, longest drive since 2022 in terms of time of possession by any team, as they go 15 plays, 73 yards in 10:58, ending in a Bucky Irving 5-yard pass. They go 3 for 3 on third downs on that drive. Also, 3 Cowboys defensive penalties. And then right before the half, Dallas able to get on the board with a Brandon Aubrey field goal. That's how we get to 10-7. But a lot of mess in between that initial touchdown and the final field goal, Brian.
12: Yeah, it's just unfortunate for Dallas with the penalties along the play, were able to do some things, you know, as far as get a little pressure, kind of affect some throws, and had ability to get off the field, but the penalties were killer on that drive. Give the Buccaneers a lot of credit, though. This is the type of game I think the Buccaneers envisioned. When they came in short week and all that, they're thinking, hey, if we can keep this thing close in the second half, run a lot of plays, keep Dallas's offense off the field. Dallas has kind of helped them with the penalties, as I said, but the offense needs to kind of find its rhythm a little bit. It just hadn't done it in the first half.
4: No, Todd Bowles dialing up the pressure, and Dak, you can see just a little bit off rhythm, the footwork, something that I noticed in the first half, off target, missed CD on a couple of balls. He had the nice pass to Flannoy, which he makes an outstanding catch in traffic to help set up that field goal, and then a couple of drops. Jalen Daniels, though, looking relatively comfortable, and he was 8 for 8 on that first drive. He's 12 of 16 since.
12: Yeah, that's the thing about it is, you know, Tampa doing all they can to kind of help their quarterback, the running game. They've kind of been a little bit sporadic, but they popped a couple of them, though. The passes that they were able to make, protection actually has been pretty good. And when he's been pressured, he's been able to move around, run, or make a throw.
4: It is halftime here. Our score is 10-7. Dallas leading Tampa Bay. This is the Jim Beam Halftime Show, and you're listening to the Dallas Cowboys Radio Network.
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4: Zach Wolchuk alongside Brian Broaddus here at AT&T Stadium. It's 10-7 Cowboys at the break. Tampa will get the ball here in the second half. Your stat leaders, Dak, 9 of 20 for 114 yards. Javonte Williams, 7 carries for 32 yards. Ryan Flannoy ended up being your leading receiver, 1 for 48. Otherwise, Pickens, 3 for 36. But I think this is CeeDee Lamb's first time being held catchless in a half since he didn't have a single catch in one game in his rookie season back in 2020, Brian.
20: Hard to believe, though, that Todd Bowles and the defense doing a nice job of keeping him out of this game. We talked about Zion McCollough. It'd be interesting to see when we get a chance to watch the tape how they did that in the first half, though. But second half action, we'll see what happens with CeeDee and Dak maybe hooking this thing up.
4: Yeah, one thing I know we were noticing, it seems like the Cowboys prioritizing running to the left.
20: Right.
4: Now that they have Tyler Smith back and Tyler Guyton, are you sticking with the passing game, or do you want to try and establish that run a little bit more?
20: I tell you what, I think you need to kind of throw the ball. I mean, it looks like to me if they could get the protection that they have had after the right before half there, I think that'll give them enough. But running the ball has been pretty good. The sad thing is right now, Zach, this team looks like a team that's played 3 games in 12 days. You know, that's what it kind of... So they're going to have to dig deep here in the second half, though. Tampa's not going to give you anything coming out of the half.
4: I know one big question mark, Joey Porter Jr. before the game ruled out due to illness. We saw a video of him leaving the stadium, somebody holding a trash can in front of him because he was vomiting. I know you've checked in.
20: Yeah.
4: This is a legit illness. I know
20: people
4: asking, is this a contract thing?
20: No, absolutely. He is sick. Talking to people and the medical staff, he had the stomach virus, and so he went on home. This is something that's been happening to the team. It's kind of gone through a little bit, again, on the short week. Guys together a lot of time together here. Hopefully on the weekend, you find a way to get a victory and then get these guys all well.
4: See how the defense does coming out in this second half. They'll be on the field first. If they can eliminate these penalties, maybe they've got a better chance in certainly trying to eliminate Jalen Daniels from running around a little bit in this first half. 9 of 35 yards rushing is Bucky Irving, but 12 yards so far for Daniels on the ground. All right, second half of action right around the corner. It's halftime here at AT&T Stadium. Cowboys lead the Bucks 10-7. Dallas Cowboys football will continue in a moment.
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6: Every movie for the past 30 years, as Brad said. Hey, update from the first half, the injury to backup safety Elijah Clark, hamstring out the remainder of the game. Of course, he plays kickoff coverage, a lot of special teams, so Carson filled in for him there. You mentioned Joey Porter, inactive due to the stomach bug, out due to illness. Revel and Speed have been sharing reps, taking his spot. Revel is starting the second half.
5: All right, Bland's at the other corner, and the Bucks are starting after that penalty at their own 13-yard line. A lot of motion. Three different men have gone in motion. Here's a delayed handoff in the middle to Irving. A couple of good blocks, and he bops it out. Look out. Irving is running down the left side to the 50. Irving to the 40. Irving to the 30, to the 25. Caleb Downs chased him down. Boy, he was so patient. The Cowboys had men here, had men there. There's a hold, for crying out loud. Quinnen Williams is getting so badly held by Brederson, the left guard. But that's a 72-yard run for Bucky Irving.
7: Well, we were talking about the fact that Tampa Bay had absolutely been devoid of big plays in that first half. Before that little screen at the end of the half, their longest play was 14. This one goes 71, and it also gets them in the defensive red zone, sponsored by Gardevoir.
5: They are at the Cowboys' 14-yard line. Daniels under center, man in motion, and it's a fly sweep from right to left, and it's wide open for Ibuka, and he scoots around the end, and the Bucks have the lead. I'm telling you, when you go back and look at the long run, Quinnen Williams got held so bad it was ridiculous. But there was no flag. And then Ibuka, they caught him flat-footed on that one.
7: So the first drive for Tampa Bay went 15 plays and 11 minutes of drive time. This one, two plays?
5: Yes.
7: That was quick.
5: 1 minute. Less than a minute. Tampa Bay's got the lead for the first time. Chase McLaughlin for the extra point. His kick is good, and Tampa Bay leads Dallas 14-10. Dallas Cowboys football will continue after this.
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7: We're back at AT&T Stadium. The Tampa Bay Buccaneers took the opening kickoff of the second half. 2 plays, 1 minute, and they're in the end zone. They now have a 14-10 lead on the Dallas Cowboys. And Brad Sham, what was it, Ike and Tina Turner song? We never, ever do nothing nice and easy.
5: Oh, I don't think Ike was involved in that one.
7: Was it not?
5: Was it? I think that
7: I
5: was...
7: No. I think he was. But
5: that's Big Wheel.
7: The river, baby.
5: Big Wheel. We never do anything nice and easy.
7: And, wow, that was quick.
5: Yeah. Well, you know, it just kept looking like they were about to have Irving bottled up on that long run, and then Williams got held, and Irving made some really nice moves inside, and then it was out the gate. All right, here's the kick. Turpin on the left side at around the 10-yard line. Up the left side. Where? David Walker runs him out of bounds across the 30. Looks like they're stopping at the 31. The Cowboys have done a pretty good job of at least getting it out that far. But the 32. But boy, the Bucs have just stifled Dallas's offense. Williams behind Prescott, who starts under center. Tight end in motion left to right. They will run Williams, and he is spilled for a loss. A blitzing Keyonte Scott, the safety.
7: You know, and you look at Williams in the running game first half. He had a 21-yarder, but other than that, he was 6 carries for 11 yards. This one loses 2, so other than the 21-yarder now, he's 7 carries for 9 yards.
5: And again, their run defense, what was it, number 4?
7: Well, they're at the top, 3.2.
5: Oh, yeah.
7: Third, yeah, 3.2 per carry.
5: And second and 12, Prescott in the gun. Left to right, back, good block from Guyton. Checks it down over the middle, Schoonmaker, and he has stopped short of the first down. Got a nice game, but Anzalone brings him down. I mean, Prescott is now 10 of 21 for like 122 yards. They have just bottled him up. Third and 3. Third down tonight. Been a little bit of a problem. Cowboys punted 4 times in a row. 1 of 5. Here's the third down pass over the middle to Pickens at the 50, and he's running away. And Pickens across the 35 to the 33. And when he turns sideways, you can't see him, much less tackle him. And
7: there's that slant. And Tampa Bay comes with the blitz. They bring their Nickelback from off the ball. He's got a free run at Dak, straight up the middle. And Dak just hangs in there, throws a perfect strike.
5: 25 yards for Pickens on third down and two, and they are inside the 35 at the 34 of Tampa Bay. Prescott under center. They're going to run Williams, trying to come left. And again, great penetration is made there by Keontae Scott and by Al-Qadeen Muhammad. You may remember Al-Qadeen Muhammad for spending training camp with the Cowboys 2 years ago, being released, going to Detroit, and him having a career day against the Cowboys in December 2 years ago in Detroit. Second down and nine at the Tampa 32. Shotgun for Prescott. They pick up the blitz, left side to Lamb, and stopped immediately. Parrish, the corner, right on him. There will be no 189 for Lamb tonight unless he has an amazing third and fourth quarter. Let's pause 10 seconds for station identification on the Dallas Cowboys Radio Network.
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5: Brad Sham, Babe Laufenberg, Christy Scales at AT&T Stadium. Dallas trailing 14-10, driving in the third quarter. Prescott throws it over the middle, tipped and incomplete and intercepted. It was the second deflection. Yaya Diabe, the outside linebacker. It was like the two volleyball hits, and then the third one got spiked over the net, and Prescott has been intercepted for the second time this year. Dallas Cowboys football will continue after this.
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7: Back at AT&T Stadium, 10:43 remaining in the third quarter. Bucks leading the Cowboys 14-10. And on that last play, third and three, Dak Prescott throws a slant on the right side to Ryan Flannoy. Hits Flannoy in the hands. Ball pops up in the air. Tyke Smith from Tampa Bay then grabs it. So Flannoy gets the peanut punch on him, knocks it up in the air. And that's when Yaya Diaby comes up with the interception.
5: And the Bucks will start at their 25, leading 14-10, early third quarter. They will run Irving up the middle, and Barham and Hooker get him, but after about a 6-yard gain.
7: Here comes
5: a flag. And there's
7: out.
5: A marker.
7: Yeah. Holding. Off
4: offense number 62. 10-yard penalty, first down.
5: That is the most penalized Buccaneer, Graham Barton, their center, who was a first-round pick when he came out.
7: Man, you remember on that long run you wanted to hold on Quinton Williams? They got the hold on Quinton Williams called there. Too late, though, huh, for your taste?
5: it would have been better before, but we'll take that. Yaya Diaby with his first interception of his four-year career.
7: Dak's first interception since the first game against the Giants right before the half.
5: And this one was, as I said, was tipped four times. First and 20 for the Bucs at the 50. What if the Cowboys got one? What if that? Inside handoff to Gainwell, and he struggles out across the 20. Hooker is there along with Rashawn Gary to stop him, along with Kenny Clark.
7: You talk about that interception. Cowboys came into this game as the only team in the NFL without an interception. And you know what, Brad?
5: They are still
7: the only team in the NFL without an interception.
5: I mean, sooner or later.
7: They're chasing the Jets from last year. Jets went the entire year without one. How about, you say sooner or later, how about sooner, right here?
5: Right now, second down and 14. At the Tampa 21. Gary pushing from the outside. Plenty of time for Daniels. Deep ball down the right side. Wide open at the 35. Johnson down the right side. Hooker's going to finally run him out. All the way down at the Dallas 14-yard line. Holy cow.
7: Remember earlier in this game I said Ted Hurst was wide open going up the right sideline. And there was a coverage bust. And Daniels was working the left side so we never saw him. This time he's working the right side, and he finds Tez Johnson, another coverage bust.
5: And who was the corner on that side?
7: I believe it was Bland over there, but I don't know if it's his guy.
5: 64 yards on that play to Hurst.
7: Well, so that's, the big play is coming to vote for Tampa
5: two
7: Bay.
5: Two big explosives.
21: Hey, Woody.
5: And it's first and 10 at the 15-yard line. And here is a handoff to Irving coming right. He bounces away from Downs, and he gets almost to the 5-yard line. I mean, to the 10-yard line. Bell finally got him.
7: The worst thing that could have happened has happened, and that is the Bucs are gaining some confidence offensively. The running game's going. Obviously, the big play there on the pass. Second and one. What a great opportunity for Zach Robinson, their play caller, to do a little play action here.
5: Speeds the corner on the left, Bland on the right. Second and one at the Dallas 5. How about this development? Tight end motion right under center. Daniels with a draw to Irving up the middle. Turns sideways at the 2. He'll actually pick up the first down, but be denied. He got about 3.
7: Anyway, I mentioned Zach Robinson, their offensive coordinator. 5 different offensive coordinators in 5 years for Tampa Bay. Now, usually you'd say, oh, they fired all these guys. It must have been terrible. No, Dave Canales was there, got a head coaching job in Carolina. Liam Cohn was there. Now, of course, the head coach in Jacksonville. So Zach Robinson takes over.
5: First and goal. Bucks at the Dallas 1. Daniels under center. They'll hand it off to Irving, and it's no problem. He bangs in. Almost untouched. Touchdown, Tampa Bay. And don't look now, but the Cowboys are 2 scores down.
7: Now, Barham had a shot. It wasn't a good one. He's lined up on the right side of the Cowboys' defense, left side of the Tampa Bay offense. He gets in there. He had a little block on him, but no one there once he turns it upfield. Once Irving goes upfield, there's no one there.
5: Boo Birds are out at AT&T Stadium. Roof is closed, doors are closed, but the Bluebirds came in anyway. 7:31 left in the third as Chase McLaughlin tries to add the extra point. It's good, and the Bucs lead the Cowboys 21-10. Dallas Cowboys football will continue in a moment.
22: Miller. 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Texas Agriculture Commissioner Sid Miller here. Hey, it's no secret that the past couple of years have been...
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0: talking with coaches right now. Michael Irvin's in a suite level behind the end zone. I'm going to grab him and have him come over and
1: good
0: fire
1: idea.
0: Him up.
1: Here's the kick to Turpin at the 5 up the left side, 25. Oh, the ball's out. He fumbled the ball. Big scrum at the Dallas 37. Bucks are sure they've got it. No sign yet from a striped shirt. Tampa's sure they've got this ball.
2: They're unpiling bodies, and they're not going to find out until they get to the bottom of the pile.
1: There are bad things happening down at the bottom of that pile.
2: Just whoever comes out with it at the end.
1: No indication yet. Yes, it is. Tampa's got it. Maybe somebody will get mad now.
2: Boy, Cowboys doing all the things you need to do to lose a football game. The interception, again, not really Dak's fault on the previous possession. And Turpin with the fumble coming out. This is heading south.
1: The fumble was forced by safety Miles Killebrew, who's a special teams ace. And then just a whole pile of humanity got over the ball, and the Bucks got it. And they're going to start at the Dallas 37. Well, that was bad.
2: They got a bit of the running game going, too, on that last possession.
1: Yeah, they did. Man in motion. Daniels under center. Play action. Boot to the left. Ezeraku has got him and let him get away. Now Lawrence and who's at the bottom of that pile are going to get the sack.
2: I don't know who they're credited to.
1: That is the rookie Overton and Lawrence after Ezeraku got there first.
2: A big loss of yardage there for Tampa Bay. Daniels stepped up into the pocket, then he tried to work his way back to the outside, so he loses 11 yards on that play. They were pretty much in field goal range if they had not made an inch after taking over possession of that fumble. Now they're out. They got to do some work to get back in it to even try a field goal.
1: Ezeraku gets credit for the sack. It's first of the year, and now back goes Daniels on second and 21. A lot of time. Ball's tipped. Pressure coming from Malachi Lawrence that time. It falls into the flat, incomplete. And it's second and 21, and the defense is showing a little bit of emotion right now.
2: Well, third down now, third and 21. And again, Tampa Bay needs to get about 10 yards just to get their field goal kicker on the field. Unless you want to try a
1: 70-yarder. What do you want
2: to
1: bet they run the ball?
2: I wouldn't bet against it.
1: Third and 21 at the Dallas 48.
2: Maybe a little quick screen to the outside here. That's what I think they're going to go with.
1: Daniels in the gun. Snap is back. Plenty of time. Throws it no deep to the middle. And Abuka at the 30-yard line. Did he catch that? He
2: caught it. It's going to be.
1: My goodness.
2: I think he's going to be just a little bit short.
1: Inches short.
2: I mean, half a yard, maybe not even half a yard.
1: I thought they would just run the ball, but the Cowboys got no pressure.
2: Tampa Bay going on the ball right away here.
1: Abuka, 20 yards on third and 21.
3: Assistance rolling out of field will be a first down.
2: Oh, wow. So replay assist got involved in that. We won't need our Ford Hawkeye measurement because replay assist said, no, it's a first down.
1: How about that? That's a bad play. Third and 21 after you make two plays. And now, no pressure at all.
2: Yeah, that was the problem. Just, you know, he's holding the ball back there for a good 3.5 seconds. You shouldn't be able to hit a 21-yard in route, but they did.
1: That's bad.
3: The assistance was before the challenge flag was thrown. First down.
2: So Todd Bowles threw the challenge flag for the spot, but they said that the replay assist came into effect before the challenge was thrown.
1: At the Dallas 27, first and 10. Daniels under center. Play fake, booting to the right. Throws it out in the flat for Otten. Defender fell down. That was Rebel who made the tackle after Reddy Stewart was the guy who fell down.
2: Now Rebel's down. He has just sat down. He's hurting. See what he's got working.
1: Christy Scales, can you see? That's
0: about he's pointing to his leg there. Dr. Fowler and Greg Gaither are attending to him now. He's at the 21-yard line, just a couple yards in from the Cowboys sideline.
1: Well, he's had issues, what,

0: The last couple of weeks, right?
1: Yeah, ankle and knee. Let's see, looking at that right knee, it looks like now.
0: And of course, Joey Porter got sick before the game. The rest of us are getting sick now. Dallas Cowboys football will continue after this.
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7: 5:40 remaining in the third quarter. Tampa Bay leading Dallas 21-10. They've got the ball at the Cowboys' 16-yard line, first and 10. And Cowboys, again, did not give up a 20-yard play in the first half, but in the second half, a 72-yard run to Bucky Irving, 64-yard pass to Tez Johnson, and then 21 to Abuka on that third and 21.
0: And now it's first and 10 at the 17. Daniels brings a man in motion right to left. There's a false start for Tampa Bay.
8: Offense number 67, 5-yard penalty, first down.
7: Tampa Bay, is that penalty number 11 for Tampa Bay in this game? And they're up. They're up 11, 21-10. Christy.
1: Rebel came to the sideline, but he didn't need to go to the blue medical tent. He's trying to jog off bulky knee, but Amir Speed is finishing this series for Rebel.
0: I don't think that was the plan. First down and 15. Under center is Daniels. Man in motion to the left. Back to throw. Again, all kinds of times. Screen left to Gainwell. Oh, he's got a committee to wait for him. Winters, Barham, Reddy Stewart, and Ezeraku. Lost six.
7: I'm not a big fan of committees, Brad, but I am when it's on the football field, and that was a committee.
0: I mean, they just took a vote.
7: And I forget, Dick Enberg used to do L.A. Rams football, and we would listen, and my younger brother Johnny said, wow, Company is a good player, because he would say Abuka and Company on the tackle. So Company was making, like, every tackle.
0: Second and 20 for the Bucks. Daniels in the gun. Inside handoff to Gainwell. And off the block to knock him down right away comes Rashawn Gary. And so it's going to be about third and 17. I hate to say this.
7: Well, then don't.
0: But I'm going to. If you hold them to a field goal, it's a two-score game.
7: Just what I was thinking.
0: If they score a touchdown and make it 28-10, I'm not too sure the Cowboys have the wherewithal tonight to come back from that.
7: Well, if they score a touchdown on third and 17 here, Cowboys are in trouble.
0: Well, on this possession, I mean,
7: here's the key. Defensively, don't hold. Don't illegal contact. None of that stuff. They're not going to make 17 yards.
0: Third and 17, back to throw. Screen right, little naked screen. Gainwell, tackle made finally at the Sox by Ezeraku. Gainwell was shifty, and but finally Ezeraku got him.
7: And to your point there, Braddock, even if he makes this field goal, keeps it to a two-possession game.
0: Yeah.
7: I know we got a lot of football left, but you don't want to sit here and go down.
0: No.
7: You know, 18 points.
0: This ball is spotted by Dixon at the 31. So this is 41 on the right hash. And the kick from 41 is away, and it's good, and the Bucs are up by two touchdowns by a score of 24-10 with 2:58 left in the third. Dallas Cowboys football will continue after this.
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7: 2:58 remaining in the third quarter. That McLaughlin's 41-yard field goal gives the Tampa Bay Buccaneers a 24-10 lead. Kevontae Turpin fumbled the last kickoff. And good job by the Dallas defense, actually, Brad. They talk about sudden change because Tampa Bay started with that ball at the Cowboys 37. They basically had a field goal. They didn't make an inch, and the Cowboys held them to that field goal.
0: Drove them back a little bit. Remember 4 days ago in Houston?
17: I do.
0: When it was 16-6 Houston at halftime, and the Cowboys came roaring out of the dressing room? This is not Houston. The Cowboys have turned it over twice on a tipped interception and a fumbled kickoff return in the third quarter. Tampa Bay has scored two touchdowns and a field goal. Now here's Turpin running it up the left side to the 25. Tiptoed a little bit as the pressure came, and he stopped at the 24. That's where the Cowboys will now start.
7: Well, 2 second-half possessions, if you call the fumbled kickoff a possession, and two turnovers. Fumble on the kickoff, the interception. And again, Cowboys in the second half of games, they were 14 of 17 in terms of scoring. 17 possessions, they scored 14 times. This time, two turnovers.
0: So they'll start officially at their 25. Left to right, Prescott in the white jersey back, looking around, throws it out, caught by Ferguson, broke a tackle, crossed the 30 to the 36-yard line for a first down. And I don't blame them if they're tired and sluggish and sore and all that stuff. But they're going to have to do it again in November. Now, without the 10-and-a-half-hour plane ride, here's a handoff to Javonte Williams running with a purpose in the B gap on the left side across the 40 up to around the 43.
7: Comes up a nice little second and two here. Again, they haven't been able to run the ball very well. Now, nobody does on Tampa Bay. Again, they're the third best rushing team in the NFL. They're giving up only 3.2 yards a carry, which is just off the charts good. Good run there, though, for 8 yards by Javonte Williams.
0: Prescott in the gun. Second and two. Flips it over the middle. Turpin dropped the ball. Had a first down. Wasn't a perfect pass, but it was away from any possible defender. There weren't any within 3 yards of him.
7: Wide open, and they just had a little miscommunication of some type. I don't know if Turpin slipped, but at the end of this thing, he's just sitting over the ball. I mean, Dak Prescott makes this throw 100 out of 100 times. Footwork got a little funky for Dak there, but they just didn't connect. But, yeah, to your point, nobody around Turpin.
0: Dak, on third down tonight, is 2 of 7. And the tipped interception. This is third and two. Shotgun. Deep drop. Throws it off the back foot. Broken up at the 40 for Pickens. Outstanding coverage by Jacob Parrish. And here's just a fact now. Tonight, the Tampa Bay corners are doing what the Houston corners could not do on Sunday. Now, and the Cowboys are going to go for this.
7: This is a little risky in my book. I think we're both a little old school. I would punt this away.
0: I believe I'm with you.
7: Now, let's see if they try to draw him offside first. Always a possibility.
0: Minute 49 left in the third. Dallas down 24-10, going for fourth and two at their own 43. Prescott in the gun. Very long. How they're going to snap it. Back to throw. Out tipped, and Ferguson dropped the ball. In first down range at the 48. It was high, right in his hand.
7: No, I can't call it a drop. It's behind him. He's got one hand on it. We'll get another look, but that was a really...
0: Well, I'll meet you halfway. It was a catchable ball, even though not perfect. Dallas Cowboys football will continue in a moment.
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0: Been outvoted 2-1. It was not a catchable ball. You think Prescott just threw it in a bad place?
7: Yeah, and he was getting blitzed again. Boy, they have really heated up the blitz here, Tampa Bay, as this game has progressed. And they are getting free runners at Dak.
0: Yeah, and he's normally very good against the blitz, but that one was in a bad spot. Ferguson.
7: I'm telling you, though, Todd Bowles can coordinate my defense any day of the week.
0: And risk-reward by not punting. The Bucs are going to start at the Dallas 42-yard line. Daniels is under center. Young man making his second pro start. Delayed handoff to Tucker. Oh, look at this surge. Across the 40, down around the 37-yard line. That's a good 5 yards.
7: Now, Tampa Bay, the last drive started at the Cowboys 37 after the Turpin fumble on the kickoff return. This drive starts at the 43 after the Cowboys don't make it on fourth down from their own 43. And Tampa Bay is going to be pretty content. I mean, there's a lot of football left, but they're going to grind this clock down.
0: Yeah.
7: And they're taking their time.
0: We're officially at the quarter pole now, and the Cowboys are terrible at creating turnovers. Under center on second and four, Jalen Daniels will hand this one off. Tucker trying to get outside, got outside of Lawrence. Downs up to get him, along with Hooker and Lawrence coming back. There's a flag.
8: Holding. Offense number 68. 10-yard penalty. Second down.
0: That is Bredesen, the left guard. So that will set the Bucs back.
7: That is penalty number 12 on Tampa Bay. Wow. Well, they have 12 penalties, but they're up 14, Brad.
0: They are. They have the two takeaways in the third quarter and turned them into touchdowns, both of them.
7: Yeah, once again, though, that's knocking them out of field goal range.
0: I mean, as bad and ugly as it's been, we've all been watching the NFL for a little while. If you can keep it to two scores in the fourth quarter, things can turn around, even though they sure don't look like it up to this point. Second and 14 back at the Dallas 47. Inside handoff. They run a draw to Tucker, and he's tripped. I think he tripped over the tight end Upton, who was trying to block for him.
7: Sean Tucker, he doesn't carry the ball much, but he's like a mini Cam Scataboo for me. I mean, he's thick, and he just, he's one of those guys, he doesn't know how small he is. They list him at 205, but he runs like a guy that's 235.
0: Third quarter's almost gone. It's third and 13 at the Dallas 46. 1 second. Clock's at zero. They'll turn around and start the fourth quarter going the other way with the Bucs leading by two touchdowns and facing third and 13. Tampa 24, Dallas 10. Dallas Cowboys football will continue after this.
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7: Fourth quarter about to get underway here at AT&T Stadium. Tampa Bay leading Dallas 24-10. The Bucs with a third and 13 from the Cowboys' 46-yard line. Now, Really, I mean, if they're looking for a field goal here to make it a three-possession game. If they pick up 5 yards, now you get McLaughlin out there for about a 58-yard kick. Now, he can make it from here, but I'm not sure that they want to risk that field position.
0: So what's the ugliest game you ever played in and won?
7: And won? Played in a lot of ugly ones and lost. Can't think of one off the top of my head.
0: All right, 3rd and 13. Dallas has got to get him off the field.
7: We're just trying to get 5 yards here.
0: Back goes Daniels, throws the ball out, incomplete with, oh, flag thrown on Rebel covering Ibuka. Ooh. That's a pretty cheap one.
7: From here, and we're a long way away, I didn't see that. Ball was thrown behind Ibuka here.
8: Pass interference. Defense number 28. Ball was placed at the spot.
0: No, that's
8: foul.
0: Cheap. That is cheap, cheap, cheap.
7: I see it again. He was kind of going up around his head here. Rebel was. He was still within that 5 yards, but definitely pulled him. Yeah.
0: Oh, yeah. I
7: see. Almost called face mask.
0: Right, yeah. So. Yeah, he grabbed him by the collar. Okay. Well, this looks like a team unable to fully concentrate tonight. 1st and 10 at the Dallas 38 for Tampa Bay with a 2-touchdown lead. Just underway in the 4th quarter. Here comes a receiver in motion from left to right. Snap is dropped and flags are thrown.
7: Yeah, that was like popcorn. Everybody was going at a different time.
8: Ball start. Offense number 88. 5-yard penalty. 1st down.
0: That's the tight end, Cade Otten. Let's go down to Christie.
1: Revel pulled Ibuka by the collar to get that penalty, and then the coaches pulled Revel over to the sideline, and Amir Speed is out there now in place of Revel.
0: Yeah, they're putting a lot on Rebel, and you can see him. You can see what he's got that you couldn't see last year because of his knee injury, but I think he's still not quite ready for prime time. But I don't know that they were planning on this much Amir Speed. 1st and 15 at the Dallas 43. Shotgun and a draw to Tucker up the middle, and Winters slows him down. Picks up about 4.
7: Telling you now, Todd Bowles, head coach for Tampa Bay, they're playing for a field goal, and I don't blame them. That's not settling for a field goal. That's settling for a three-possession lead. If they kick it, Bucks up 24-10 right now. You push that to 27-10. I don't know that the Cowboys will even see three possessions.
0: No, that's a great point. That's a great point. I'm going to check, have Bob Thomas check for us the number of total plays here after this one. 2nd and 9, Tampa Bay at the Dallas 37, coming left to right in the red shirts and the pewter helmets. Snap is back to Daniels. Enough time, checks it down to Irving. There's just a missed tackle by Winters. He just slid off him like he'd been oiled up.
7: What a nice move, though, by Bucky Irving.
0: Oh, yeah.
7: Got to give him a little credit.
0: I'll give him credit, sure.
7: That was pretty good right there.
0: Tampa Bay has run 50 offensive plays. The Cowboys have run 38.
7: Well, they're making up for last week. Last week they had 78. They're tired, so they're kind of getting off the field quickly now.
0: Right.
7: Offensively. God, I mean, if I'm Zach Robinson, the offensive coordinator, I'm not putting this ball in the air.
0: 3rd down and 4 at the Dallas 32. Daniels and the shotgun. Man in motion left, back to throw. He's putting ball in the air. He's going to run out to the left. Nobody's covering him. He's going to get a 1st down across the 30, down around the 22-yard line. You cannot do it. Well, you can. You are. You're doing it.
7: Again, I would not have dropped him back. You know, especially he takes a sack back here. He knocked out of field goal range.
0: Yeah. Now, real good job by, was that Irving down the field blocking on that defensive back? Oh, Gainwell. Kenny Gainwell.
7: You know, that clock is ticking now. 13 minutes and running down.
0: And it's at the 23. Left to right for the Bucks. Man comes in motion, right to left. Hand it off to Irving. Trying to get outside at tackle. And Speed trips him up, but after he got about 6. This is developing a certain feeling of inevitability that's not real pleasant.
7: Tampa Bay is just dominating the action in the 2nd half here. Cowboys need a takeaway at this point.
0: desperately.
2: Yeah, they need a takeaway. They don't need a stop. They need a takeaway. Which is why, if I'm Tampa Bay, I'm not putting the ball in the air. Don't give the Cowboys a chance for the takeaway.
0: Second down and four at the Dallas 17. Motion from right to left. Hand off to Irving. Bouncing it out to the right. Staying with him is Speed, who kind of kept him going laterally, but he was still able to get two or three. And it should be third and about one.
2: He is right at that stick, yeah.
0: Seven plays in this possession. Seven runs and a pass interference. Bucks bring in an extra offensive lineman to go jumbo. Then Feeney. Third and one.
2: Third and one, we're in shocker. I love 2026.
0: Do you though?
2: No.
0: Shotgun. Inside. No, play fake. I thought he did get it.
2: Yep, inside.
0: These RPOs got into much greater relief with this quarterback, and he did give it to Irving, and Irving did pick up the first down to the 10-yard line.
2: New set of downs. Clock keeps running. This is starting to feel a little desperate for your Dallas Cowboys.
0: Yep. I mean, if they're able to get this into the end zone, then I think that is too big a hill with 10:45 left in the game. Under center, hand off to Irving up the middle, broke one tackle. Shamar James and Caleb Downs get him.
2: There's 10 and a half minutes left in the third quarter. And I'm like, do we take a timeout here?
0: Oh, in the fourth quarter, though.
2: Fourth quarter, excuse me.
0: But still.
2: Yeah. No, I mean, I'm kidding about the timeout. But this clock is just ticking down and getting away from them.
0: Well, they've done it all night. They literally have done this all night. I mean, their first possession, this is a six-minute drive. Their first possession, down by seven, was an 11-minute possession for a touchdown. Here comes second and goal. At about the seven, Daniels play action, half roll to the right, now pulls it down, starts left, runs right, Williams dives, can't get him, Shamar James shoves him out of bounds at about the three. Those big defensive tackles in the white shirts, babe, they are exhausted.
2: Oh, I saw Bonier come out from the sideline to get into the play there, and as he was coming out from the sideline, he looked like a guy that was just, I didn't know if he was going to make it even into a three-point stance.
0: Third down and goal, just inside the Dallas four. They're two for two on third down on this drive.
2: Again, I am not putting the ball in the air if I'm Tampa Bay.
0: Snap is back. They want to put the ball in the air. They do. They throw it to the goal line to Abuka, and he is denied by Reddy Stewart, who made a really good tackle. They're not listening to you.
2: No, they're not.
0: Fourth and goal, and are they not just going to come kick the field goal?
2: Field goal team is not coming on yet. No, they're, wow. This is shocking.
0: Just kick
2: the they got it. Somebody's got to come up and say, no. They've got to have an analytic guy somewhere saying no.
0: With 8:40 you'd make it three possessions.
2: Don't do this.
0: Spotter Jay Goldberg says, don't worry, they're going to call time.
2: Now Todd Bowles is walking down to the official, standing right next to him. He's just letting the play clock go down to one.
0: Right.
2: Yeah, okay.
3: First charge timeout on behalf, Tampa Bay.
2: Wait a minute now. I'm still not seeing a kicking team going out there.
0: Well, I mean, and they may score a touchdown. They may walk in. But that's crazy.
2: Yeah, I mean, get your field goal. Get your three possessions.
0: Balls at the one. 8:36 to play. Three scores. I don't think Cowboys have three scores in them.
2: Yeah, I don't know. They're not going to get three possessions, right?
0: Well, not at this rate.
2: Tampa Bay appears to be keeping the offense out. We're going to go for it here on fourth.
0: I wonder if Zach Robinson is saying on the headset or next to him, are you sure, coach? You sure you don't want to kick this?
2: I'm looking for Dan Campbell on the sideline somewhere. I don't see him, Brad. Wow. They're going for it.
0: Dan would have played under Todd Bowles for Parcells here, wouldn't it?
2: Well, that's a good question.
0: Tampa Bay has 23 first downs. Dallas has 12. They are going to go for this on 4th and 1 with 8:36 to go. 4th and goal from the 1, leading 24-10.
2: They've got their mini Scottaboo in the backfield.
0: Tucker is the running back. Daniels under center. 4th and goal from the 1. Give it to Tucker. Barham got him, but I think he fought forward to the goal line. No, he did not get in. At least not yet.
2: They have not. No one has signaled touchdown.
3: That one is short of the goal line.
0: They turned it over, and the Cowboys got to go 99. But now I hope the Cowboys win anyway. Now I really hope they win.
2: No one loves Todd Bowles more than me, but I don't understand that. Dallas Cowboys football will continue in a moment.
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2: It's time now for our Whataburger What a Play of the Day. We've had your grill going for 75 years, and yep, it's still going. Whataburger, goodness, 24-7. And our Whataburger What a Play of the Game is made by Jason Barham. We'll see if it turns out to be the game changer. But 4th and 1, and Tampa Bay goes for it. They do not get it. Barham with the stop. That is our Whataburger What a Play of the Game.
0: That drive for the Bucs went 41 yards in 12 plays. They kept it for 8 minutes and 14 seconds.
2: Wow.
0: But they came up empty, and the Cowboys are still within 2 scores, and they have 8.5 minutes. Now, they've done absolutely nothing up to this point that would lead you to think they're going to do that. But it's possible, because they didn't kick the field goal.
2: Okay, where's Tony Dorsett when you need him? Ball's at the 1.
0: He's up in the stands. Prescott throws it out of the end zone. Flannoy at the 9, and he's got a first down across the 10 and up to the 17. I mean, I like Todd Bowles. Poor Todd. If the Cowboys come back and win this game, or even tie it.
2: And I don't understand not taking a field goal and going three possessions.
0: Either. 8 minutes left. 1st and 10. Prescott back, looking, scramble. Oh, he's almost sacked. Throws the ball out. Turpin with a ridiculous catch at the 32. I don't know how.
2: What a throw by Dak. I mean, he's getting wrapped up, turned around, spun around, and he throws a perfect strike to Turpin.
0: Lamb not in on this possession. 1st and 10 at the Dallas 32. Prescott, quick slant to Pickens. First down to the 45.
2: Let's go to Christy for an injury update.
1: Yeah, it's Flournoy and Turpin out there because CeeDee Lamb has a quad injury, questionable return. Now Mingo is out there in place of CeeDee.
0: Oh, boy. First and 10 at the Dallas 45. Snap is back. Run a draw to Williams. Up the middle. Put his head down and ran into Vita Vea. Oh, my. Put his head down. Oh, I've got some room. And what are they listing Vita Vea?
2: They list him at 347. Do you like the 47 as opposed to just a straight up 50?
0: 6'4 and 347.
2: 47. Not 350.
0: Second and 7. Slant to Pickens. Defender fell down. He hurdles a man and gets down to the 30.
2: Tampa Bay comes up with the ball at the end, and the official says, no, he's down. I've told you before, I hate the hurdle because the ball gets away from your body. And players love it because it ends up on highlight shows, but let's see if we get another look here. No, he got it. Okay, he was down. Yep.
0: Lamb comes in. Sore quad, and all he sees Pickens having all this fun. First down, Prescott back. Deep to the corner. Incomplete. Over the head of Mingo, who did not run where the ball was thrown.
2: Mingo ran more like an out. Dak threw it up more like a corner up the field. I don't think Dak missed it necessarily. He just didn't quite pick up the angle that he was going to come out on. Of course, Mingo hasn't been playing a lot.
0: I was going to say, Mingo might just have not run it deep enough. We'll never know.
2: CD now just pulled himself back to the sideline.
0: Lipke in for Williams. Second and 10. Dallas is at the 31 of Tampa Bay. They're showing blitz. They're blitzing. Prescott throws a slant. Mingo caught this one 2 yards short of the first down. He is stopped at the 23. 6:04 left in the game.
2: Dak is just saying, hey, you want to blitz me? I'm going to just throw the slant. I'll keep throwing it.
0: 24-10 Tampa Bay. Snap to Prescott. Handoff. Lipke up the middle. Oh, he almost broke away. Daryl Johnston somewhere is saying, come on, give it to the fullback again. I'm sure it's his first carry of the year.
2: Well, Sean Tucker, their running back, is a Syracuse guy, just like DJ. Yeah!
0: Trotter made that tackle, first and 10 at the 17. Prescott back, lofts it into the end zone on the left side. Flamo, and he couldn't hold it. I'm sorry, 18, not 19. Mingo. Oh. Could not hold it.
2: And I thought he had it.
0: I did too.
2: Not saying it was a bad call, but just a perfect throw by Dak Prescott on this fade up the left sideline.
0: Oh.
2: Yeah, it's a drop. I mean Mingo's got to make that catch.
0: It is a drop. It's right in the breadbasket, right in his hands.
2: Remember when we argued about the Ferguson?
0: Yeah.
2: I said, no, it's not. You said, no. That's a drop.
0: Yeah, no.
2: I think we both agree with that one.
0: We didn't argue.
2: No.
0: I just disagreed until I realized I was wrong.
2: No, that's just a flat-out drop.
0: If I thought of that when I was married, maybe that, I don't know. Never mind.
2: Wow.
0: 5.5 minutes left. Now second down and 10. Dallas down 2 touchdowns. Pickens is back in the game at the Tampa Bay 17. Snap to Prescott. Five-man rush, throws it in the end zone. Pickens! The left side Cowboy helmet logo. Todd, you might should have kicked the field goal.
2: You drop a touchdown like Mingo did, you usually don't get another shot at one. And the very next play, they get George Pickens on a corner route, left side of the offense.
0: They're going for two. Do you like this?
2: I think the book says to do it, right? All the analytics.
0: Doesn't feel right.
2: No, it doesn't feel right.
0: Lambs down, come back.
2: Excuse me, down 8. So you're still a one possession game even if you don't get it.
0: Right. 5:26 left, going for two. Prescott back. Lots of time. Looking. Throws it in the end zone. Tipped away. Flannoy was there, but a saving play by Keontae Scott.
2: Boy, excuse me.
0: Tipped it away.
2: Tyler Guyton's down, and Booker is immediately signaling over for the trainer.
0: No. We can't have that. Guyton is up and limping, holding his back. And they'll look at him. Dallas Cowboys football will continue after this.
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0: They're showing a replay of the two-point conversion. Scott threw Flannoy to the ground at the line of scrimmage. Flannoy jumped back up, and then so did Scott, and somehow got a hand on it. So they'll kick it away. And, oh, it's a touchback into the end zone. He kicked it too far. The one time today that Aubrey wanted the ball in the landing zone, and it was taken by Johnson in the end zone, and the Bucs will have the ball at their 35.
2: I want to get back to that touchdown to George Pickens. He's running a corner route on the left side, and he has to twist behind him to make the grab, but I guarantee it's exactly where Dak Prescott wanted the ball, because the corner over on that left side, Aiden Gaines, he's coming off, and Dak sees him folding back underneath. So as Aiden Garnes comes over, Dak knows he's got to keep the ball away from him, so just a perfect throw by Dak. Again, it looked like made George twist and threw behind him. No. Perfect throw.
0: All right. Has the defense got a takeaway or a stop in him from the Tampa 35? Daniels under center. Man in motion left to right. Flag. Somebody move. Make it first and 15.
25: False start. Offense number 68. 5 yard penalty. Still first down.
0: That was Bredesen, Christy Scales. They never did put the tent up. Are they still working on Guyton's back?
1: Tyler Guyton, it's his back. Now he's down on the ground, and they're stretching him out. And Fred Casper, the chiropractor, is working with Guyton now. Meanwhile, Broderick Jones has taken Guyton's spot on the far end of the bench. He would go in place of Guyton.
0: Thanks, Christy. 14 penalties on the Bucs for 92 yards.
2: Wow.
0: First and 15, Tampa by 8, 5:26 to play. Daniels under center, receiver in motion left to right. They're going to run the ball up the middle. Irving stopped by Quinnen Williams and by Speed. Amir Speed and Azaraku.
2: Quinnen Williams is picking up where he left off in Houston.
0: Barham is shaken up. He is down. Clock will stop. He's back on his feet. Athletic trainers and doctors out to get him. Barham making his way off the field under his own power. A little bit limpy. Shamar James has come on to replace him.
2: We'll get back to that 2-point that the Cowboys tried. Again, they were down 8. Hit the extra point, you go down 7, and you see what happens on the last position if you have one. And I know the analytics say go for 2, you know what you got. But I think the offense now, Tampa Bay, you just play a little differently knowing we cannot lose this game. They can tie it, but we cannot lose it on the next possession. I do think you play differently. You call things differently.
0: Yep, I agree with you completely.
2: And the quarterback feels differently, right?
0: 5:07 on the clock running. Tampa Bay second and 14 at their own 31.
2: Now, Jalen Daniels played a lot of football. He had 45 college starts, right? So he's got to milk this clock here. He's got to milk the play clock every snap.
0: Daniels in the shotgun now. Two receivers on the right. Tight end in motion to the right. They're going to run Irving to the left. They got a seal. Boom. Stopped by Caleb Downs and Hooker. An injury update from Christie.
1: Yeah, they were checking Jayshon Barham in the blue medical tent for a stinger, but he's out of there now and looks like he wants to get back in the game. But right now it's still Shamar James in for Barham.
0: Spotter Jake Goldberg says Hooker is shaking his arm. The good arm or the bad arm?
2: Third and nine. Just don't let Jalen Daniels out of the pocket here.
0: Third and nine. Cowboys have to get a stop. 3:57 left. Daniels throws it to the right. And, oh, Bland dropped an interception. Bland had that in his mitts, and that would have been a house call. He jumped in front of Ibuka, and that would have really brought the house down.
2: That was pick six written all over it. I mean, it's a pick six. It's done. It's gone. Nobody's touching him. Go back to 2023. He had nine interceptions, returned five of them for touchdowns. That was going to be number six. He's had one interception in the last 20 games.
0: Forces a punt by Riley Dixon. With 3:45 left, Turpin at the 15-yard line trying to make room up the middle. Gets knocked down and pinballed. Stopped by Sharp, the backup tight end. So here are the Cowboys, down by eight now, since they went for the two-point conversion and missed it. Dallas Cowboys football will continue after this.
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2: 3:42 remaining in the fourth quarter. Tampa Bay leading Dallas 24-16. And Christy, Cowboys playing without their left tackle now?
1: That's right. Tyler Guyton with a back injury just walked up the tunnel towards the locker room. Meanwhile, C.D. Lamb on the sideline with a quad injury.
0: Broderick Jones is the left tackle. Cowboys down by eight with the ball at their own 24. and 3:42 to play, and they've got all their timeouts. They need a touchdown and a two-point conversion to tie. Prescott back to throw. Screen left, Ferguson, 25-31. Brought down by Smith, the safety.
2: Cowboys, obviously, plenty of timeout. You know, both Lenoir and Pickens running deep routes there, so they're trying to get back to the line of scrimmage. Dak waits for him.
0: Prescott back to throw, second and four. Throws it to Flannoy, circles away. First down up the sideline. Flannoy still going, still running. Flannoy all the way down across the 50 to the 45 of Tampa Bay. 27 for Flannoy.
2: Looked like he almost got a face mask there at one point. Yeah, he picked up an extra 10 after first contact there. That was a jersey pull as I look at it again.
0: No Lamb, no Guyton. First and 10 at the Tampa 44. Prescott back. Throws it over the middle. Incomplete. Looking for Pickens. Flag on the play.
2: Flag in the pocket.
0: Parrish, who has four passes defense today.
25: Holding. Offense number 52. 5-yard penalty. First down.
0: That was Booker. I was trying to watch Broderick Jones. He was doing his best. He was holding his own. But Booker was holding someone else's was the problem. Not a good time for that. 2:44 left, and we have this drama because Todd Bowles refused to kick a field goal from the one-yard line.
2: I don't understand that. Would have made it 17-point lead for Tampa Bay, three-possession game. Did not understand that.
0: First and 20 at the Dallas 44. Prescott in the gun, four-man rush. Fires it left. Pickens at the 50. At the 47, stopped finally by Trotter. Got 9 of the 20 they need for the first down. 2:28 in the game. All their timeouts.
2: Cowboys changing personnel, which means Tampa Bay gets to match up, so that clock keeps ticking.
0: Prescott in the gun, back to throw. Time, fires it right. Down low, on the ground. Is that caught?
2: Caught it.
0: Goodness gracious, Mingo down on the ground. Short of the first down. As we are coming up to 2 minutes, it's going to be third and one for the Cowboys at about the 34 of Tampa Bay.
25: This is the two-minute warning.
0: Yeah, that's what I said. It's a two-minute warning.
2: He does not listen to you.
0: We have a card to read for the two-minute warning. It's the Windstar World Casino and Resort two-minute warning.
2: Well, while we do that, let's give you our scoring recap sponsored by Reliance. So the Cowboys took the opening kickoff of this drive. They went 70 yards in 9 plays, 7-0 lead. At the half, Cowboys led it 10-7. Back came Tampa Bay, their first two possessions of the second half. They come back with it. Anyway, we're at 24-16 right now. Cowboys had the touchdown to make it 24-16. They went for two. They didn't get it. Matter of fact, the first two-point conversion that has failed in the Brian Schottenheimer era, because they were 3-for-3 last year, 1-for-1 coming into today's game. So he's now 4-for-5.
0: Well, he'll have to go for two if they score again.
2: Yes, they will. He's got to be 5-for-6.
0: I mean, what would? Can you even imagine? And poor Todd Bowles. If they lose this game, oh mercy! Cowboys playing without C.D. Lamb, who's had a quad issue during the game. Without Tyler Guyton, who is in getting treatment for a back injury.
2: Time is not going to be an issue here for the Cowboys. 2 minutes. They got all three of their timeouts. Ball sitting at the Tampa 35. What is going to be an issue is once they score, they've got to make the two-point conversion.
0: It is third and one. Shotgun. Handoff Williams. Puts his head down. Burrows behind BB for a first down. Stopped by Scott. Minute 50. Clock running from the Tampa 33. Are you not entertained? Snap to Prescott. Back. Fires it left. Pickens. Knights between two defenders across the 25. Put his knee down there. Scott, boy, Scott has been everywhere. And it'll be second and three. Without a huddle. Prescott, second down and three. Back to throw. Standing and looking and firing over the middle. And that ball is caught.
2: Not
0: no, it's picked off. It is picked off.
2: Through the hands of Ferguson.
0: A tip ball that went from Ferguson to Anzalone.
2: Wow. Two tip balls, two interceptions today. Now, this was a catchable ball for Ferguson. Just right through his hands. He's

0: Or Dallas will get the ball back here.
1: They are at their 12 with a minute 16 to play. Daniels is under center.
2: Wait.
1: Taking his time as he should. Looked like motion, no flag. Hand off, Bucky Irving. Hauled down for a loss by Obonya at the 10, and timeout Dallas with a minute 11 left. That's just such a shame. 3 second half turnovers, 2 interceptions that were tipped, and a fumbled kickoff return. And I have long believed that they need to have a statistical category for an interception that goes on the receiver.
0: Yep, I agree with you.
1: I mean, Prescott brought him 99. And that was bringing him back again, moving him right down the field.
0: No, no, let me tell you, if the Cowboys can hold them on the three downs here, they're going to get the ball back after a punt with about, you know, right around 50 seconds, somewhere in that vicinity.
1: All right.
0: So, so really plenty of time.
1: Second and 12, Tampa at its 10. Jalen Daniels under center. Tight end in motion to the left. They're going to run Bucky Irving. Oh, he threw on the right side. 25, 30-yard line. All the way out to the 33-yard line.
0: Well, that changes things.
1: Yeah, you could not let that happen.
0: That
1: 23 yards
0: things.
1: For Bucky Irving, who tonight has rushed for 166. 66 yards for Bucky Irving. That can't be accepted. Defense still has work to do, and still no turnovers.
0: Cowboys down to their final timeout here.
1: Still a minute 4 to play. Say it looks like the Cowboys could use this 10-day break before the next game, which is a Sunday night game in Green Bay. And Daniels is just going to take a knee.
0: Yeah, they take 3 knees here.
1: Yeah.
0: You know what's funny, too, is Tampa Bay, said it a number of times, but I'll say it again, they have played 10 consecutive one-possession games. And they're technically, it's 8-point. They got a one-possession game. So that's 11 in a row. It's the longest active streak going.
1: That's crazy. Well, this was just about as bad as you could imagine for the Cowboys. Here comes the second knee with 30 seconds.
0: Yeah, you don't want to make excuses, but it's a team that looked like they were out of gas.
1: Yeah, I mean, I think there's a difference between an excuse and a reason. They did things tonight as the last 15 seconds are going to tick off the clock. They did things tonight that they haven't done. I mean, Ferguson was poor tonight, and he's not having his greatest year, but he's not that guy. And there were just things that they normally do that they didn't do, things that they normally don't do that they did. And the Turpin hasn't come close to fumbling a kickoff, but he did tonight. Give the Bucs credit now. They came in 0-4, and they played hard, and they were dominant in some areas, and they have won the game. And the Cowboys fall to 2-3 as Tampa Bay goes to 1-4 as the Cowboys lose to the Buccaneers by a score of 24-16.
0: You know, and the Cowboys still without an interception. And Jerome Bland, you know, you're paying him a lot of money. That was going to be a game-changing pick six right there. He dropped it. I'm sure no one feels worse about it than he does, but it is an easy interception to make. He read it, he jumped it, and he's going in the end zone. There's just no way about two ways about it. He's going to be in the end zone, and this game changes. Well, they're showing a replay here. So as I'm talking about it, Amazon Prime is saying,
1: game changer. All Todd Bowles had to do was kick a field goal and make it all moot.
0: Well, you know why he didn't? Because he wants to keep that one possession streak going.
1: He's got something going. He's got something going. This was this is a setback. It was not good, but I think it's inescapable that you're right.

0: they looked like a team that had played the physical schedule that they've played. And now you've got an opportunity to come out in 10 days and change it all. Not all, but change a lot of it when you go to Green Bay.
1: Yeah, I wonder, too, how much the defensive game plan changed. Had to change some. Probably changed a lot when Joey Porter got to the stadium. He's sick. He can't go. They weren't expecting that. That wasn't an injury during the week where you plan around it. They had a defensive game plan going with Joey Porter in it. And obviously that changed. He had a stomach virus of some type and did not suit up, did not play.
0: The Tampa Bay Buccaneers tonight had Jalen Daniels at quarterback for the second time as a starter. And in his life in the pros, 19 for 25 for 189, one touchdown, no interceptions, could have had one. 165 yards rushing on 21 carries for Bucky Irving. 7-9 a carry. And Abuka finishes with six catches for 38 yards. And they just did what they had to do.
1: And there were a lot of third and shorts early on, but the third down defense has not been good all year. Today, Tampa Bay converted at 58%. That will lead the NFL at the end of the year if you want to go 58%. So the run game, the third downs, a lot of the things popped up, and the things have been bad before were bad tonight.
0: Yep.
1: Again, no interception. The only team without an interception in the NFL. And they didn't get one today. They didn't get a takeaway today.
0: No.
1: Fumble,
0: no.
1: And you got a rookie quarterback.
0: Yep, -3 in the in that differential, and that will get you beat almost every time, including tonight. And so now they can lick their wounds and get some rest and get good and angry and come back and try it again. Still a very long way. We just hit the quarter pole tonight. But when we hit it, we ran right into it and got a headache and broke our glasses.
1: Well, and let me just say, nobody's going to run away with this division.
0: No.
1: Philadelphia doesn't look like they're going to run away with it. The Giants are 3-1, but I don't anticipate them going 12-5 by the end of the year. They could, but again, nobody's running away with this division. So 2-3 doesn't kill you.
0: It does not, but it also doesn't make you feel...
1: No, it doesn't.
0: Make you feel very good. Lots to dissect, lots to debate, lots to discuss. And Zach and Brian are doing that on the post-game show, standing by. I'll be down there in a few minutes, fellas. Tampa Bay beat the Cowboys tonight 24-16. And now, down to the post-game show.
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3: 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Yeah!
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18: Ball this evening in a battle of 4-1 teams, UTSA holds off South Florida for a 31-24 win. They don't call it the Fun Belt for nothing, folks. Final score, South Alabama 56, Arkansas State 49. Western Kentucky rolls past Missouri State 34-13. Liberty cruises 35-3 against Sam Houston State. Aces center Asia Wilson won a record fifth WNBA Most Valuable Player Award for the 2026 season, becoming the first player in league history to win three straight MVPs. In the NFL, Denver Broncos head coach Sean Payton has announced he will resume play calling duties, taking the reins back from offense coordinator Davis Webb. Broncos travel to the winless Chargers on Sunday. To the ice, the reigning Stanley Cup champion Carolina Hurricanes with a 7-2 win over the Canucks tonight. Lightning over the Wild 3-2. Two games currently in progress. The Avalanche in front of the Flames 7-3, 6:54 to go in the third. The Golden Knights, the Maple Leafs tied at 3 in the second period. For more scores and analysis, head on over to ESPN.com and the all-new ESPN app. The very latest from Dallas, from Jerry's World after the Bucks 24-16 win. That's coming up next on Game Night on ESPN Radio.
19: 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Confidence is soaring in New England following a huge road win in Buffalo. Now the Patriots face another tough test as Kirk Cousins and the 3-1 Las Vegas Raiders come to town. 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
20: Snap to Prescott with under a minute and a half to go. Prescott in the pocket, fires downfield, busted up into the air, picked off by Alex Anzalone with 1:16 to go. Tampa Bay with an 8-point lead, and Alex Anzalone dives for the football and holds it in to force a third turnover today against the Cowboys.
21: And that's how everything got wrapped up. Tampa Bay said game, set, match with that Alex Anzalone tip ball interception off of Dak Prescott. And Tampa Bay goes on to win 24-16 Thursday night football. That highlight coming in courtesy of 98 Rock. It is game night here on ESPN Radio. The all-new ESPN app, SiriusXM Channel 80, and tune in. 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She's Mia O'Brien. I'm Q Myers. And Mia, just a bunch of mistakes that Dallas made in this game. Defense is going to be the glaring issue, especially when you give up 165 yards on the ground to Bucky Irving. But I don't think there was any phase of this game that looked good from a Dallas point of view, especially when you have a guy in CeeDee Lamb coming off a game where he had 17 catches, right? He was up atop the leaderboard when it comes to the top receivers in the league. He had 17 catches a week ago. He had two. Mia, CeeDee Lamb didn't have 17 yards, let alone 17 catches on the day. Just an all-around awful performance from Dallas. And really, losing 24-16 makes it actually look respectable. It was everything but that.
18: First time since week one, the Bucs have scored 20 or more points. And it should be noted, Q, in their week one matchup against the Cincinnati Bengals, in which they lost, 7 of their points came courtesy of a pick six, came courtesy of their defense. And so the fact that the Bucks were able to cross that 20-point plateau via their offense alone, and they still won the turnover battle 3-0, yeah, I absolutely agree with that assessment of winning all three phases. Although I guess if you're a George Pickens fantasy owner, or if you're George Pickens, you're happy. 9 catches for 130 yards and a touchdown, although he didn't look too happy on that final interception by Dak Prescott, because I guess he was open.
21: Well, he's always open, right? And, I mean, that's one of those scenarios. But, look, the Dallas Cowboys had to become one-dimensional really quickly because they were so far behind in this game. And so, yeah, I mean, his numbers are inflated, but I feel like he really caught a lot of passes towards the end of the game when they were, you know, in desperation mode when they were trying to catch up. I see so many Cowboy fans. I got a bunch of friends that are Cowboy fans. I keep getting peppered with all these text messages about how bad the Cowboys played. One, I'll just describe to you. I don't think I can actually read this text on the air. All I know is it was something about the Cowboys, national TV, and a monkey. I'll let you fill in the blanks, but it wasn't good. It was a bunch of negativity from a Cowboy fan, but I don't blame them. I don't blame them at all because it was an awful performance in a game that, in all seriousness, I mean, I don't think anyone thought that Tampa Bay was going to win this. And I get it. They're a professional team. They're going to go out there and fight. Tampa Bay's got a good defense. Todd Bowles is a good coach. But you're 0-4 coming in with a backup quarterback into Dallas's home and just really – I mean, the Tampa Bay Buccaneers put their feet up on the Cowboys' couch and said, nah, we're going to keep our feet right up here. We ain't moving them.
18: Some other feedback from you, our game night listeners. We always love hearing from you guys, whether that's on X or however you want to get in touch with Q and I. Our friend that guy, always keeping us posted on the very latest. Maybe one of the best tweets we've ever gotten to us, Q. Perfect timing for Mia and Q to be on the air right now on ESPN Radio. You guys are on for this cowgirl debacle. You were inspired by the Yankees' effort from last night. Yeah, no, we're not going to talk about that part about it, that guy. Wow. But what we are going to talk about is the gift you attached, which is, of course, one Jerry Jones. Q, this game ended less than 10 minutes ago. Jerry has already met with reporters. I'm going to let you tee it up because I know this is something deep in your soul.
21: Yes.
18: That you look forward to each and every Cowboys game.
21: This was one of my favorite parts of being in Central Texas and going to Cowboy games and covering them because I always knew before we were allowed in the locker room, there was going to be an owner slash general manager named Jerry Jones standing in front of the locker room holding court. And that is no different. And honestly, I saw him on SportsCenter, and I'm hoping that I can hear the whole thing at some point. We do have bits and pieces of what Jerry had to say, but I guarantee none of it was very good, especially when it comes to how bad it was when the Tampa Bay Buccaneers ran all over the Dallas Cowboys. Here's Jerry.
0: Extraordinarily disappointed. You really do need to get it done when it's there to take. And they basically were very physical. I thought both their fronts. Was really surprised at how well they ran the ball, how they ran it between the tackles. And that was surprising. And we thought if they were going to run it, they'd do it outside. And I thought we'd put it on the quarterback's shoulders, their staff, their quarterback, all their players. Got a great victory here tonight. And it was a tough loss for us.
18: Jerry, what do you mean you're surprised about the in-between the tackles versus the outside zone? You're the 31st ranked rushing defense in the NFL. You give up an average of 150.3 yards per game. The fact that Bucky Irving went for 165 on his own, 241 as a collective, like, how is this surprising to you?
21: Right.
18: This should not be surprising to you at this point. We're 5 games in, brother man.
21: Well, and you know what, Mia? I think you hit it on the head. That's how delusional this team is, right? And look, shame on me. I believed that the defense was going to be better this year.
18: I did too.
21: I fell for the Christian Parker is going to solve their woes. Cowboys offense is going to be really good. Now they're going to have middle of the pack defense, and wow, they're going to be that competitor. Like, I fell for that hook, line, and sinker, and I know better than that. I know better. I've been around this team long enough to understand what, you know, how they you know, butter their bread, and it's not very good. And this is just another showing. And you know, even hearing Jerry talk about how surprised he was, are you kidding me? You haven't been able to stop the run in 2 years, maybe more than that, right? That's been, you haven't done that all year. You haven't stopped the run. What makes you think you're going to do that? And again, with a backup quarterback coming into this one, Mia, you should do everything in your power to make sure you stop the run and say, hey, if this guy beats us with his arm, okay. And even his legs, you know, like I can see saying, okay, the quarterback, Jalen Daniels, he has an opportunity to run as well. So maybe if he gets a little, gets a little froggy or whatever and decides he's going to do some RPOs and gets outside and he's able to run, maybe maybe that's a little bit more acceptable. He only ran seven times for 23 yards, so it wasn't him. It was them. They're just not very good.
18: Jalen Daniels did run for 55 yards on eight carries against the Green Bay Packers in that 17-14 week four loss. But then again, I don't know if Jerry wants to be comparing Micah Parsons' less defense up in Green Bay to his Dallas Cowboys outfit, because the whole reason he traded Micah Parsons away was to stop the run, to get Kenny Clark, to then later flip some of that acquisition, some of that capital he got back from the Green Bay Packers to get Quinnen Williams. To stop the run. They didn't stop the run. I guess they could take solace in the fact that they limited this mobile quarterback, this young undrafted free agent rookie, to just 25 yards on the ground. Sure. If you want to hang the banner for that, go for it, brother man. Print the shirts. But ultimately, I think that this Dallas Cowboys defense hasn't shown that there is any sort of fiber to the DNA. Like, no. What do they do well, right? Like, it would be one thing, Q. Like, it would be one thing if, okay, you stop the run. Maybe your secondary gives up explosive plays.
1: Right.
18: I can live with that. You have sack production. Maybe you don't stop the run that well because it's all about just pinning your ears back, blitzing, getting home. I get that. At least you have a DNA. I don't know what this Dallas defense is, and I thought, just like you, that we would know what a Christian Parker defense is by now.
21: Yeah, and I don't know if Jerry's going to overreact. I don't know if there's an overreaction to have, right? I mean, I just don't know. What do you do when you think that you're a team that's close? They've made a lot of trades. They went out and got Joey Porter Jr. He didn't play. Excuse me.
18: Oh, no, that cough.
21: I just got choked up.
18: Talking about Jerry.
21: Oh, my goodness. Talking about Jerry. I just got choked up.
18: Well, Q catches his breath. Come on. let's just hear Jerry say it one more time, boys in Bristol. What do the Dallas Cowboys, got to do?
0: We need to stop the run.
21: Clearly, you need to stop the run, and they obviously can't stop the run. But I just don't know. Mia, with all the moves that they're making, what is it proven? What has it done? I mean, Joey Porter, you just make the move for him, and then he doesn't play today because of illness.
18: I was going to say, he was projectile vomiting, evidently, through the locker room. I don't know if he would have helped you.
21: I'm not saying that he wasn't sick. It's just like everything that they're doing isn't working.
18: No.
21: Just seems like they're coming up, you know, they're crapping out on every time they roll the dice, it's craps. There's air conditioning here in the desert for a reason. Right? They say the house always wins. The house is winning against Jerry. Just saying. And his house is not winning. And they didn't win tonight as they lose 24-16. Their overall record drops to 2-3. Tampa Bay gets their first victory of the season. That's got to make Todd Bowles feel better. At least saves his job for, you know, a few weeks. Again, I don't pound the table for anyone to get fired, but I know that the conversations around Todd Bowles and his job security were getting pretty, pretty loud. We'll actually hear from Tampa Bay's head coach on how he's feeling after this 24-16 victory. We'll do that next. She's Mia O'Brien. I'm Q Myers. It's game night here on ESPN Radio on the all-new ESPN app.
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1: Don't write them off just yet. Last licks for the Chicago White Sox, down 9-4, entering the bottom of the ninth at home. Miguel Vargas with a solo shot to begin the inning. Now two runners on, one away for the White Sox. Again, trailing the Guardians down by four, with the series on the brink of heading back to Cleveland for game five, Q.
2: Yeah, hey, sign me up. You know, give me some late inning dramatics, right? Late game dramatics. Sign me up for that MLB postseason. It is fantastic for a reason. Let me know about it. I'm okay with that. If the White Sox decide that they want to make something of this and really turn it into a game, I feel like they're a little too far back to climb into it, but they started things off right with some runners on base as well. We know how baseball goes. So there you go. So the score is what, 9-5?
1: 9-5. Yep. 9-5. 2 on. And we've got, I believe, Kyle Teal is at the plate. Gavin Williams, one of the aces for the Cleveland Guardians rotation, actually in to pitch the ninth inning for Cleveland.
2: Okay. There you go. They're trying to make sure that they ensure a trip back to Cleveland. And the White Sox are trying to make the series come to an end there in Chi-Town. So, okay, there you go. We'll continue to update you on that one as that goes final game four of the MLB postseason with the Chicago White Sox down 9-5 to the Cleveland Guardians. It's game night here on ESPN Radio, the all-new ESPN app, SiriusXM Channel 80, and TuneIn. 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We talked a lot about the Dallas Cowboys. We'll actually hear from their head coach, Brian Schottenheimer, coming up at the top of the hour. But Tampa Bay, they got their first win, Mia. They were 0-4. They don't have their quarterback. They've been a real noisy. They had a real noisy offseason that's very un-Tampa Bay-like, but they found a way to get a win based off the legs of Bucky Irving. 165 yards he ran for. They're over 200 yards as a team, 241 to be exact. It really, in that division, Mia, I feel like they have hope now with that, getting that victory right there.
1: And that's even after the Carolina Panthers' impressive Sunday night football victory over the Lions, mm-hmm. that maybe suggested that they are in the driver's seat to once again win this division. But hey, if we've learned anything about the NFC South the last few years, Q, you could have a losing record and still find a way to backdoor your way into the postseason. I'm curious, off the top of the dome before we hear from Todd Bowles, do you happen to know the last time Bucky Irving rushed for more than 100 yards?
2: I want to say it must have been his rookie year.
1: It was his rookie year. You got to go all the way back to week 16 versus, or rather game 16, so that's week 17, against the aforementioned Carolina Panthers when he rushed for 113 yards on 20 carries.
2: There you go. Well, he did better than that against the Dallas Cowboys. He got his groove back. Like Stella got her groove back, Bucky got his groove back, and he got it versus the Dallas Cowboys. And apparently, if you're not doing very well offensively, the fixer-upper, that would be the Dallas Cowboys defense. They'll fix you up quick, fast, and in a hurry. So Tampa Bay gets their first victory. Let's go back to Big D and hear from their head coach, Todd Bowles.
3: Well, we play good complementary football in all three phases, starting out, and that kind of spurred everything in the first half. I thought we got in there 10-7. We gave up a field goal on one play, but we came back in the second half with Bucky's big run. I thought Jalen did an excellent job taking care of the football for the most part. And, you know, defense played well. I didn't like the drive at the end. They gave him the touchdown for 99 yards, but for the most part, they played hard. They didn't play perfect, but they played hard, and they stayed together, and we got a win.
4: When you're 0-4, it's all that kind of casts a pall over the team. What does it do just to lighten the mood around the team and to ease the stress around things, to have a win and get that out of the way?
3: I mean, we got some good leaders. We got some good leaders from coaching standpoint and a player standpoint. So they have a good grasp on the situation. And like I said, we lost the first quarter of the season. We didn't lose the second, third, and the fourth. We still got to play those. So we started the second quarter tonight. We got one win. We got to get three more to go to try to even this thing up. It's a long way to climb out. But at the same time, we're upbeaten. If we play this hard and play this effective, we'll be okay.
5: Got some key takeaways on the defensive end. Talk a little bit about that.
3: That's 2 weeks in a row. You know, the biggest thing, we want to create more takeaways, and we got two. Yeah, I got one. Anzalone got one. They were timely, and they were key, and they helped us win the ball game. If you can win a turnover battle, you can win a lot of ball games.
6: Also, too, on special teams, you had another takeaway there. I believe it was Kevin Knowles that got that grab.
3: Yeah, did that. heck of a job. I believe it was Miles that might have got it out. But when you can get that and you can get two on defense and you're going to have three turnovers and takeaways a game, you know, that bodes well for you.
4: How did the run game tonight, obviously, it's kind of been our vulnerability for Dallas. How much was that a plan to try and attack that? And what was the key to getting 242 yards as you did?
3: Well, it was a plan to attack, not from a Dallas standpoint, from our standpoint. You know, when you got a young quarterback, you got to lean on the ground game a little bit more. I thought the offensive line took it upon themselves, as well as Bucky making some great cuts and some great plays to make that happen, and that made the game easier for Jalen, which was good to see.
4: Kind of comes in a win, but how much of a concern is the penalty? I think it was 14 flags, a lot on the offensive line again tonight.
3: Well, we knew that going in that this was going to be a flag game. I mean, that was their MO when we went over the penalty thing. They were number one in the league, and, you know, the flags were flying, and some of them I got to look at, and some of them we just got to see from that standpoint. But to overcome that, and they were determined to just play the next play and not look at the last play, you know, says a lot for those guys.
6: Todd, we saw Tristan Wirfs go out of the game just for a little bit, came back. It seemed like it was his right knee. Is there anything severe going on there? He did come back into the game, but a little dinged up, it seems like.
3: I'll find out. I didn't hear anything about it, though.
4: Todd, in the first half there, you had the long field goal for Chase at 61 yards and took it to late penalty there. Has that happened that the clock runs out without a timeout?
3: I thought they should have pumped the clock. We thought they should have pumped the clock, and the clock didn't come. The clock didn't go the way it was, and they didn't repump it, so we got the penalty.
4: Did you ask them about that after the fact, or they didn't?
3: Yeah, we talked about it. Danny asked them about it, and they gave us an explanation. That's all I can go by.
6: Todd, for the most part, your secondary played well tonight. Parrish, along with two, Zion, McCollum, just your thoughts on the play from those guys when you're going against an offensive attack from Dallas Cowboys.
3: They got their hands on a lot of balls, you know, especially early on. The first three quarters, I thought they did a heck of a job breaking up plays and getting their hands on balls. I don't want to say they relaxed at the end, but we played a little softer than we've been playing instead of just playing all the way through. But they've been playing great all season. We rely on those guys to do a lot. And between Parrish and Zion, along with Keontae, those guys did a good job.
4: Todd, the fourth and one at the goal line there, field goal could have made it a three-score game. Is the idea just that you want to 1 yard finish the game?
3: We talked about it, and it was less than a yard. And the way we run the football, we're trying to put the game away.
6: Todd, do you have any update on Baker and where he's at, his recovery at the moment?
3: Not yet. I'll get more of an update next week. Right now, status quo.
6: Do you have a timetable when he'll be able to throw, or just still waiting?
3: Still waiting.
1: I don't know why we're asking questions about Baker Mayfield,
7: right?
1: Q, considering one of the stories of this game, besides Bucky Irving, more on him here in just a second. Mia O'Brien, Q Myers with you here on Game Night on ESPN Radio. But the story of this game is that your undrafted rookie quarterback,
7: right,
1: Jalen Daniels, goes out. He's 8 of 8 to start the game. He's the first rookie to do that, to lead a scoring drive, and of course a passing touchdown to cap it off. He finishes this one 19 of 25 for 189 yards and that one passing score. And you're asking about when Baker's going to be able to throw again?
2: Like, right. Exactly. Put some respect on Jalen Daniels' name. I mean,
1: come
2: look.
1: On
2: I mean,
1: now. He went His out, mom's he went on out. The Amazon set right now,
2: nice.
1: As she very well should be.
2: That's awesome. It really is. I'm happy for him. I didn't expect him to go out and play the way that he did and be able to lead that team and have the success that he did. I mean, he basically was flawless. He, you know, 19 for 25. He's had 110.2 rating. He was only sacked one time. He didn't turn the ball over at all.
1: He did what you asked him to do, which was to manage the game, which is what Baker Mayfield wasn't doing for 3 weeks up until his injury. And then you marry that with the rushing attack, yes, of Bucky Irving. I just did want to note, Q, hearing it from Todd Bowles, I do appreciate the transparency. If Tampa had unraveled and lost this game, so many people would have been questioning. They already were questioning the decision to go for it on 4th and 2.
2: Yeah.
1: But the way he explains it, of look, the way we were running on that Dallas team.
2: Right.
1: Did we really think they were going to stop us? Like, I appreciate that.
2: And to be honest, Mia, it looked like, I mean, at least from our angle, I thought he scored.
1: I thought Sean Tucker was in.
2: I thought he was in.
1: I thought it was a 23 or 24-0 scoring run. 24-0 scoring run by the Tampa Bay Buccaneers to begin the second half, and it would have been the story headed into the weekend, week 5 in the NFL, Q, because yikes, Dallas Cowboys defense, get it together.
2: I might have ran Bucky Irving, though. I don't know. I mean, I'm just saying, he had a pretty good night. I might have ran him. Well, what does Brian Schottenheimer think about this loss? We'll hear from him and go back to Cleveland. We'll do it next on Game Night here on ESPN Radio and the all-new ESPN app.
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1: I'm Nia O'Brien. We are headed back to Cleveland. The Guardians force a winner-take-all Game 5 of the ALDS after holding off a late push from the White Sox in Game 4 this evening. 9-5 is the final from the South Side. We will bring you more from this one coming up on Game Night here in just a little bit. The Tampa Bay Buccaneers pick up their first victory of the season in prime time. Bucky Irving topped the century mark for the first time since December 2024. In Tampa's 24-16 win over the Cowboys. Two interceptions for Dak Prescott as Dallas falls to 2-3. College football this evening in a battle of 4-1 teams. UTSA holds off South Florida for a 31-24 win. They don't call it the Sun Belt Fun Belt for nothing, folks. Final score, South Alabama 56, Arkansas State 49. Western Kentucky rolls past Missouri State 34-13. Liberty cruises past Sam Houston State 35-3. Our Pete Thamel reporting that South Carolina star defensive end Dylan Stewart is on track to play against number 16 Florida this weekend in his return from a suspension. Aces center Asia Wilson won a record fifth WNBA Most Valuable Player Award for the 2026 season, becoming the first player in league history to win three straight MVPs and five overall. In the NFL, Denver Broncos head coach Sean Payton has announced he will resume play calling duties, taking the reins back from OC Davis Webb. Broncos travel to the winless Chargers on Sunday. To the ice, the reigning Stanley Cup champion Carolina Hurricanes with a 7-2 win over the Canucks tonight. Lightning over the Wild 3-2. Couple of games, or rather one game now, just still in progress. The Golden Knights and the Maple Leafs tied at 3. Third period about to begin from Sin City. For more scores and analysis, head on over to ESPN.com and, of course, the ESPN app. Hear from Cowboys head coach Brian Schottenheimer following that disappointing Cowboys loss on Thursday night. 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
2: Give the Bucks credit now. 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And the Cowboys fall to 2-3 as Tampa Bay goes to 1-4 as the Cowboys lose to the Buccaneers by a score of 24-16.
3: The great Brad Sham right there on the final call. 105-3, the fan, the courtesy. Dallas loses to Tampa Bay 24-16. Thursday night football kicking off week 5. It's game night here on ESPN Radio. The all-new ESPN app, SiriusXM Channel 80 and TuneIn, were presented by Progressive Insurance. She's Mia O'Brien. I'm Q Myers. And you want to talk about the tale of two different sidelines or two different teams, Mia. George Pickens is slamming his helmet on the ground on the sideline after this loss to the Tampa Bay Buccaneers. Jerry Jones is in the press box before he made his way down to post up in front of the locker room to hold his own press conference, as he always traditionally does. He's slamming his hand against the railing in front of where he sits there in the press box. And then you see Todd Bowles on Tampa Bay's sideline taking a knee, almost thanking God that we survived, we held on, we got this W. Just such a wide range of emotions. Like, Todd Bowles is on one knee like, whew, we got it. We survived. Got a W. I'm at least going to keep my job for another week. And I think that I don't think that he's going to go anywhere throughout the course of the year anyway. By the time it's all said and done at the end of the season, that's a whole nother conversation when they reevaluate. But I've always liked Todd Bowles as a good coach, but after the way that they failed at the end of last year and then they started out this year the way that they did, it was getting a little hot there around Todd Bowles in Tampa Bay. But this one at least cools those conversations off a little bit.
4: To steal a line from Jerry Jones himself, the Buccaneers' hopes for 2026 were reborn this evening, thanks to young Jalen Daniels under center, and of course the resurgence of Bucky Irving. I want to ask you this, Q. We love to talk about the Dallas Cowboys nationally, of course, because they are America's team, so to speak. But we do want to talk about winners here, and we really haven't talked too much about this Tampa Bay Buccaneers offense outside of Bucky Irving. So much flack for Zach Robinson because of the failed one-year experiment as the OC in Atlanta. I feel like the guy's not getting a fair enough shake considering what this Tampa offense has looked like with Baker Mayfield under center in 2026, and now he works wonders with Daniels. Or do you just view this simply as the Dallas Cowboys lost this game, Jalen Daniels and the Bucks did not win this game?
3: I mean, I don't want to just put it all on the Cowboys losing it, because I do want to give Tampa Bay credit. As you heard Brad Sham on the way in, they played hard. Their defense played well. They looked like they were in every single passing lane. Looked like they were getting their hands on the ball when there was a receiver running free. Their DBs were making plays. So I don't want to put it all on the Dallas Cowboys. I just think with them being the better team on paper, and I know that you don't win games on paper, obviously, they should have came in with a better sense of urgency than that. But I do think Tampa Bay has a lot of skill. And the only question, and the reason why I really didn't give him a chance in this one, is because they had the backup quarterback. And I thought that the Dallas Cowboys defense was going to make that quarterback beat him, and they didn't. And he did really well this evening. He was very efficient. You know, 19 for 25, 189 yards and a touchdown. He didn't turn the ball over. He did exactly what he was supposed to do, and he only got sacked one time. I mean, he played a really good game where Dak Prescott had to throw the ball 42 times just to get the team close. He had two interceptions. You know, one was a deflection, but okay, it was still an interception. One touchdown, he only had a 69.1 rating. He didn't play very well.
4: Like, you look at this Buccaneers depth chart right now, Q, of who's available, and outside of the quarterback position, like, this is the same starting lineup largely that won that division 2 years ago. I mean, it's the same offensive line, left to right. Cade Otton is still your tight end. Yes, you lose Mike Evans, but Ted Hurst has looked pretty good as a third-round rookie. Obviously, Emeka Egbuka. The hope is he will continue to blossom. He had a touchdown this evening on an end-around. Chris Godwin is still on this team. And their defense isn't banged up either, especially comparatively to 2 weeks ago when they were without their first and second-round rookies in Reuben Bain and Josiah Trotter. And so, Antoine Winfield Jr.'s out, Benjamin Morrison's out, so I don't want to speak too much about the secondary. But in terms of that heralded Todd Bowles pass rush, like, this is the team. Like, they were as healthy as they've been all year. And I think they played like it. So I want to make sure we do give Tampa
3: absolutely
4: credit where credit is due, especially before we hear our friend Brian Schottenheimer potentially. I was going to say come up with excuses, but Schottie would never do that. For my 1 year working with him and knowing, of course, how transparent he has been as the head coach of the Dallas Cowboys, he told Kaylee Hartung in halftime of this game, he said, I got to call the plays better because Dak Prescott miserable against the blitz. Todd Bowles was calling a whole heck of a lot of them in the first half. Dak was 1 of 8 for 4 yards. And Schottenheimer put that on him. He said, I got to call a better game.
3: Like, he does. He has to call a better game. I agree with him. But Dak's also got to make the plays. Like, there was one play that the blitz was coming at him, and he started scrambling, and CeeDee Lamb is running by himself, and he short-arms it, and the Tampa Bay DB almost picks it off. Like, that's on Dak. A good, accurate throw, that's a touchdown. Even on the two-point conversion, an accurate throw, that's 2 points. He short-armed it. It just seemed like tonight they went in with the sense of, we're going to get this dub. There's nothing that those guys could do to stop us. They're not good. And Tampa Bay showed them, oh, no, you're not good, and we're going to show you. But let's hear from Schottie. Like you said, he doesn't make excuses. I got a lot of respect for him. Let's go back to Big D.
0: Calvin Watkins, Dallas Morning News. How surprised are you by your overall team struggles tonight?
5: Disappointed, for sure. You know, I think I told the guys in there, you know, Calvin, that, you know, it was missed opportunities. You know, we didn't really play good in all three phases. Certainly not good enough to win a game in the National Football League. And, you know, they know that. Again, it comes down to National Football League's going to come down to the fourth quarter. And even with as, you know, poorly as we performed, we had a chance to still get back in and try to win the game. And we came up short.
0: Considering all the changes you've made to this defensive unit, you think you're back to square one with it?
5: I don't think so. I want to watch the tape first before I say that. You know, you certainly can't give up, you know, 242 rushing yards. That's not, you know, good enough for sure. No, to say we're back to square one, no.
0: Will this weekend allow you to maybe say, I need to make some changes with my staff or anyway, considering where you are?
5: Yeah, I'm going to look at everything. You know, I'll spend, you know, countless hours trying to figure it out and getting a chance to step back, look at these five games, and see where we need to improve.
6: You done?
0: Yes, sir.
6: Excuse me. Clarence Hill, DLLS Cowboys. How much was this about 3 games, 11 days, 12 days? You said earlier your team was tired.
5: Yeah. Yeah, I don't think that. I think you got to give Tampa Bay some credit. And, you know, we, of course, didn't, you know, play well enough. And I think it's more about that. You know, I'm never going to make excuses. Never going to, you know, we're going to be about shared accountability on this football team. Always will be. At the end of the day, we lined up and played, and we didn't play your coach well enough tonight.
6: Talked about rushing yards and rushing defense, but your offense, you know, really have to perform with you in the second half last week and then to open with the drive. What did they do to take your offense away in the first half, certainly?
5: Well, I think, you know, we didn't handle the pressures very well. You know, I mean, they were moving, and, you know, this is nothing new. We've been getting blitzed a lot this year anyways. So that's not different. I think the biggest thing was, again, you know, too many free runners. You know, Dak was taking too many hits. And overall, we just didn't, you know, handle their pressures. I wish we could have got the running game going a little bit more. That, I think, you know, could have helped us out, and we didn't do that.
6: Dak is off?
5: No, I think, you know, we all were off. You know, I think we really were. I think, again, you say that, and then, you know, we're driving right down the field with a chance to win the game.
7: Missing the first, I don't take something like
8: that. Nick Harris, Four Star Telegram. This is a good opportunity for the pass rush. Tampa Bay had the most sacks allowed coming into this one. You only get him down one time. It's a rookie undrafted. How does that happen?
5: Missed tackles. You know, we were around him quite a bit. And, you know, like I said, it comes down to when you're around him, you got to get him on the ground. And did not do a good enough job of that. He hurt us. Again, I thought we made him hold the ball, which is usually a good thing. And he was, you know, getting locked on to certain things. But at the end of the day, like I said, it comes down, we got to get him on the ground. We got to tackle him, got to wrap him up, and we didn't do that.
8: I know you're only 5 games into this. Obviously, you have a weekend for evaluations. Do you guard against major decisions, or is that still on the table when it comes to whether it be game management situations, play calling duties? Are those things kind of on the table when you look at an evaluation, even if it is this early in the year?
5: Yeah, I think, you know, we evaluate everything. But at the end of the day, I mean, we're 5 games in. you know, disappointed in the way we performed this evening as a football team. And that's just going to be one part of the process. We're going to look at, you know, all five games and get a chance to, you know, slow down our, you know, our process and look at every detail and see where we need to improve.
4: Something tells me the run game, both offensively and defensively, for what it's worth, Q. We haven't even hit on the fact that this Cowboys run game that was supposed to be so heralded with OC Clayton Adams in his second year pairing up with head coach Brian Schottenheimer, just 50 yards on the ground for the Cowboys on the offensive side of the ball. And on the defense, well, as you've already heard, over 200 for the Tampa Bay Buccaneers, over 240, as a matter of fact, in Thursday night's game.
3: They just got one-dimensional, right? They got too far behind. There was no way that they were going to continue to run the rock. They only got to carry the ball 13 times on the night, where Dak had to throw it 42 times. But that's their own fault for getting so far behind. And, you know, I just listening to the reporters ask Shoddy different questions, it sounds like that they were trying to hint at, is there going to be some changes coming to the staff? That's all I kept hearing was, are you going to make some decisions on some changes? Play calling. Who's calling this? Who's calling? You know, so obviously, they're looking squarely at the defense, but the offense wasn't too hot either. Let's not act like the offense was, you know, just in a shootout and they just happened to come up short because they ran out of time. Their offense wasn't anything to get excited about either. They made it a little more interesting at the end of the game, but it was pretty suspect as far as I'm concerned. But we'll hear more from Dallas and, of course, more on this Thursday night game as Tampa Bay gets their first win of the season, 24-16. Over the Dallas Cowboys. She's Mia O'Brien. I'm Q Myers. It's game night here on ESPN Radio. Coming up next, win or go home. We like that, don't we? Yeah, we do. It's game night on ESPN Radio, the all-new ESPN app, SiriusXM Channel 80, and tune in.
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8: Hey, it's Evan Cohen. Coming up Friday, the Cowboys embarrass themselves at home and lose to a depleted Bucs team. Are we officially done believing that this Cowboys team would be different? 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

0: reaches out, and he makes the catch. And the Guardians walk the tightrope in the ninth inning. And the Cleveland Guardians win game four. They force the winner take all game five Saturday night in Cleveland.
1: Oh, looks like trouble if you're the Chicago White Sox. Not the position you want to be in. Win or go home. Game five coming up now in Cleveland after the White Sox lose to the Guardians 9-5 in game four. That highlight coming in at Final Call, courtesy of ESPN Radio. 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She's Mia O'Brien. I'm Q Myers. The MLB postseason is on ESPN Radio. Catch postseason action on ESPN Radio on the ESPN app that is presented by Gusto. Mia, Chicago was in a position that many teams would like to find themselves in. Up two games to none and coming back to the house. Right? They had won all their postseason games on the road. They had an opportunity to clinch this series and move on at the crib. And they lost not one, but now two. And now they're headed back to Cleveland and find themselves a very young team when it comes to being in the postseason. A team that's part of a really good story. Now they found themselves on the back end of that story that a lot of times does not work out too well for teams like Chicago.
2: And while it's a new season in the postseason, Q, the Chicago White Sox 36-45 this year away from the crib compared to 48-33 at home. And so while, yes, the Cleveland Guardians have not had a ton of success at Progressive Field, just one game above 500, at the same time, this is a young White Sox team that ultimately they're playing with house money. And at the same time, they're obviously at a point here where, you know, you need to take advantage of that opportunity being up two games to none. They have not been able to take advantage of that. And so now it is your backs against the wall. At the same time, though, I think you need to play loose and free yet again.
1: Yeah, you do. You really do. And the thing about it is it's one thing to play with house money, but when you put yourself in a position where you're about to win the series in advance, you have to finish it. You can't wait and, you know, and you lose game one. All right, well, now you got to come out with a sense of urgency. And then that's when everything starts to get tight, Mia, right? When all of a sudden you have to have that sense of urgency, you got to have that got to get it moment, can't go back to Cleveland. Now they're puckered up. Now they're thinking like, oh, man, right? This is not the position that they wanted to be in. And Cleveland's been there, done that. I mean, Cleveland's the cardiac kids. Cleveland will find themselves down. And all of a sudden, they'll come back and win the division. They'll find themselves down. They'll come back and win the game. They'll find themselves in a bad position, and they think, no problem. We know how to do this. All of a sudden, the White Sox

0: they're swimming in uncharted territories, right? I mean, there's a sign that says do not swim in these waters over here, and they're like, well, what could be so bad? Oh, it could get bad. It can get bad fast.
1: The power of friendship. The power of friendship is what the Cleveland Guardians have had to go off of, and it's a reason why they had no qualifying hitters bat better than 300 this year, Q. They had no player in the regular season hit more than 20 home runs. They had no single player with 75 or more RBIs. This is a team that has prided itself in power and numbers, and that's what you saw in that six-run, sixth inning in this Game 4, 9-5 win for Cleveland tonight. And I think that that's what's scary if you're the Chicago White Sox. The Cleveland Guardians are proof that not only if you string hits together that you can produce and you can generate runs, but also that hitting is contagious. You don't want one guy to get hot in this lineup because then seemingly everyone else will follow suit.
0: I'll tell you one guy that did get hot, and he came in as a pinch hitter, and that was Patrick Bailey, their catcher. Three at-bats, two runs scored, two hits, two RBI, a home run, right? I mean, he had a really good game. And, well, as you mentioned, Guardians scored six runs that really fueled them to this 9-5 victory, forcing this Game 5. Let's hear from Patrick Bailey as he caught up with ESPN Radio.
2: You didn't start the game, but you certainly helped finish it. How surprised were you that Gavin Williams was in this game to finish it off?
3: I mean, nothing surprises me at this point with this group. Obviously, with the game on the line, we got Cade Smith and Gavin Williams at the end. You're feeling pretty good, and obviously that was a big win, and got another one to go.
2: Let's go back to you entering the game with that homer. Looked like a mistake pitch that hung up there a little bit, and you took care of it.
3: Yeah, I mean, was able to get into a good count. Got a heater, took a good swing on it. Happy it went over.
2: I wonder if the next inning at bat was even more impressive for yourself, taking that curveball the opposite way.
3: I like homers. Homers are cooler. Homers are way cooler. But, yeah, we'll take the RBI single, too.
2: How about this team to come in here after losing two at home and steal two on the road? What a wild series. How can you put it into words?
3: Yeah, I mean, it's been probably not exactly how we drew it up, but we got a Game 5 in Cleveland, which is awesome. And, I mean, this crowd in Chicago was awesome. This atmosphere was awesome. And playoff baseball is pretty cool.
2: Patrick, congrats to you Saturday.
3: Thank you.
1: Oh, come on, Patrick Bailey. You missed a prime opportunity to drop a I like dingers on the Little League World Series. That is
0: Big Al,
1: the Cleveland Guardians catcher with our Jesse Rogers. Yeah, come on, Patrick. If you like home runs, if you like driving in a couple of RBIs in a 2-for-3 performance coming off the bench as a pinch hitter, like, come on now. Just embrace Al. Embrace
0: how
1: the
0: clutch,
1: of it all.
0: How clutch is that, though? Coming in off the bench and going 2-for-3, getting those two RBI, hitting that home run, hitting one to Oppo. Like, I mean, you want to talk about being in the moment. And that's what I'm talking about when I'm saying that the Guardians have been there, done that. They know what it's all about. They had a dude come off the bench cold, Mia, and have a performance like that, right? You look up and down the stat line for the Chicago White Sox. You look at the at-bats. They didn't have a guy that did that. And this guy came in off the bench. That's why it's dangerous that now they're playing in a Game 5. Now, obviously, this is on Saturday. We don't know how it's going to play out. But if I'm the White Sox, I'm not feeling 100% confident right now.
1: And again, that's why I say, Q, lean into that sheer fun, the sheer we are playing with house money. Not so much the, oh, well, if we lose, who cares? But yeah, more so from the perspective of what do we have to lose,
0: right,
1: if we are the Chicago White Sox. I think when you saw that team playing loose and free at Progressive Field the last time we saw them in Cleveland, Ohio, that's the type of White Sox team that we need to see, as opposed to one that feels like there's pressure to win, because that's not who they were all season long. It's why they finally broke three straight seasons of 100-plus losses in 2026. And I think that in the same vein, we talk about the Gardos and we talk about the power of friendship. That's what I need to see from the White Sox on Saturday night. That sort of energy.
0: Why do I laugh every time I hear the power of friendship? Why do I feel like
1: I say it?
0: Why do I feel like I'm watching some kind of telethon or something? Like someone's about to ask me for a donation, and that, you know, the donation is going to come with a T-shirt that I can only exclusively get from this telethon.
1: I just at least I refrain tonight. I know the game night listeners love, because of our friend Emmett Golden, who of course you can also catch here with us on game night throughout the course of the week. They love when I lean into the Gardos, but I don't lean in because we are not a Gardos program, as Q Myers has proclaimed. But I do love that gif. You know I love to use that gif online. Have you just lost to the power of friendship?
0: All right, go ahead, hit it one time. Oh, hit it one time.
1: Do they know where it is? We got some fill-in producers tonight up in Bristol. Michael, do you know?
0: They know the get down. They know where the guard is all the time. Go ahead, hit it one time. Okay, they don't know where it's at.
1: See? Oh, Gardo's all the time.
0: Ring the bell. Now, see, you're not allowed to sing it. You're not allowed to sing it. Someone else has to sing it. Someone needs to sing for Dak. He wasn't cooking tonight.
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1: I'm Mia O'Brien. We are headed back to Cleveland. The Guardians force a winner-take-all Game 5 after holding off a late push from the White Sox. 9-5 is the final from Game 4 on the South Side. 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Bucky Irving topped the century mark for the first time since December 2024 in Tampa's 24-16 win over the Dallas Cowboys. Two interceptions from Dak Prescott as the Cowboys fall to 2-3 on the season. Hear from the Dallas QB coming up next here on Game Night. College football this evening in a battle of 4-1 teams. UTSA holds off South Florida for a 31-24 win. Meet me. They don't call it the Fun Belt Sun Belt for nothing, folks. Final score, South Alabama 56, Arkansas State 49, Western Kentucky 34, Missouri State 13, and Liberty cruises past Sam Houston State 35-3. Our Pete Thamel reporting that South Carolina star defensive end Dylan Stewart is on track to play against number 16 Florida this Saturday afternoon. And of course, he would be returning from a suspension. Coverage of that one begins noon here on ESPN Radio. Aces center Asia Wilson won a record fifth WNBA MVP award for the 2026 season. She's the first player in league history to win three straight MVPs. In the NFL, Denver Broncos head coach Sean Payton has announced that he will be resuming play calling duties, taking the reins back from OC Davis Webb. Broncos travel to the winless Chargers on Sunday. For more scores and analysis, check out ESPN.com and the all-new ESPN app. Dak, not so back, but you can hear him coming up next right here on Game Night on ESPN Radio. Following the Dallas Cowboys' 8-point loss to the winless Tampa Bay Buccaneers, it's Game Night. 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
3: Snap to Prescott with under a minute and a half to go. Prescott in the pocket, fires downfield, busted up into the air, picked off by Alex Anzalone with 1:16 to go. Tampa Bay with an 8-point lead, and Alex Anzalone dives for the football and holds it in to force a third turnover today against the Cowboys.
4: That's how it sounded on 98 Rock. Alex Anzalone intercepts Dak Prescott. Little tip ball went up in the air, and Mia, it still blows my mind that that's how that bad boy played out. When it looked like the Cowboys were going to give their fans there in Arlington something to get excited about, some late game heroics, only to have the same mistakes that have been plaguing them all throughout the course of the night rear its ugly head again, and they lose the game 24-16. It's Game Night on ESPN Radio on the all-new ESPN app, SiriusXM Channel 80 and TuneIn. 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She's Mia O'Brien. I'm Q Myers. Mia, I don't know if you've seen floating around social media the video of an employee there at AT&T Stadium while Dak Prescott was walking by said embarrassing, which is something that I've said throughout the course of the night. This was an embarrassing loss for the Cowboys. And Dak looked back and did not look too happy. And now there's like multiple angles of this video floating around social media. But I guess that's how it goes when you're America's team, in air quotes.
1: And also, when you're a pro athlete and you're paid what Dak Prescott and this Dallas Cowboys outfit are paid. Mm-hmm. Dak Prescott, look, he makes $44.6 million in terms of a cap number in 2026. He was not the reason necessarily that the Cowboys lost tonight. We would obviously put that, I think, speaking for Q Myers and myself, on the Dallas Cowboys run defense, most definitely.
4: For sure.
1: But at the same time, he is a quarterback who you put in that upper echelon of, because he's an MVP contender year in and year out when healthy, he is supposed to elevate the play of the rest of the offense. With a 24 of 42 showing this evening, yes, for 316 yards, but again, dropped back 42 times, one passing touchdown, two picks, that's not exactly elevating the rest of your team at the level with which Cowboys and NFL fans have come to know Dakota Prescott.
4: And he didn't look very good. I mean, let's just keep it a buck. He didn't look very good in what he was doing, the operation. Yeah, he threw the ball 42 times, and the 317 yards will tell you that, okay, it was a good day for him, but it really wasn't. There was wide open receivers that he missed. There were multiple times he looked like he short-armed the ball. I don't know what to expect from what I, you know, I don't know. It was just, it looked really just awkward. It looked like nobody was on the same page. And remember, this is a week after CeeDee Lamb caught 17 passes. CeeDee Lamb caught two for 9 yards, Mia. He didn't even have 17 yards receiving. He had two catches for 9 yards. So how would Dak Prescott, how would he self-evaluate what he did tonight? Again, 24-42, 316 yards, a touchdown, and those two interceptions. Let's go back to Big D and hear from the quarterback of the Dallas Cowboys.
0: Calvin Watkins, Dallas Morning News. You were going in locker room, I think an employee or someone had said embarrassing, and you kind of turned around. What's your reaction when someone is saying that so close to you like that?
5: Yeah, I mean, not that they're wrong, but the thing was, you know, I don't know. It was a employee. It was a driver. Whoever it was, he's free to speak his mind.
0: The offense had such a struggle to get going tonight.
5: First drive went down and scored. After that, they did a good job. I mean, taking the rest of the first quarter away, and then when we got the ball, they heated us up. Missed the protection here or there, missed a throw in the first series, the first series back in the second quarter. The third series, I thought they did another great job of just scheming us up, coming at us. We didn't have we didn't have an answer for it, but we didn't execute our answer for it the way that we wanted to. And that just led into their plan of them, you know, blitzing and sending different blitzes. Not too many times you got the same one. And the ones you did get again were the ones that were working on us that, you know, we didn't protect well enough, or I didn't, you know, throw the hot, or we didn't catch the hot, or whatever it may be. And they schemed us pretty good.
6: Clarence Hill, DLLS Cowboys. And you said it got fact our employee could say what he want, but you taking it disrespectful? Was it, or do you agree it was embarrassing? Or
5: you know, when he said it, I just happened to look at him. And at that point, you know, he looked away, didn't look, and then when I turned my head back, he said something else. And so that's the part that, you know, just as a man or as just a person of, you feel free to speak your mind, just speak it. Don't cower it away from the reaction that you're going to get. And so, yeah, I mean, if you're saying it's embarrassing, say it's embarrassing. If you're saying it to me, then say it to me. Don't, you know what I mean? Go back on it. So that's all that was, and hate it that it's even being talked about, to be honest with you.
6: Look at this as an embarrassing loss? How do you look at it? I mean, because after such a high last week, to come out here and lose to a winless team like this at home?
5: It's a loss we're supposed to have, definitely supposed to have. It's to use the word embarrassing is tough. I feel like I'm discrediting the NFL if I use that, and particularly the Tampa Bay Bucks and a great Todd Bowles coach and defensive coach team. Guy's been a winning coach for a long time, and whether he's been a head coach or a defensive coordinator, and that's the plan, and what they did tonight is the reason for that. And so to say embarrassing, I think I'd be discrediting them. And but we're definitely supposed to win this game. This is a game, you know, that was a game we're supposed to have on paper or whichever way you want to look at it. And I think Shadi said it best in the locker room. In this league, you've got to win the games you're supposed to win. And when a winless team comes into your home stadium on a Thursday night primetime game, yeah, we're supposed to win that. And so it sucks, and right up there close to embarrassing, but I don't know if I would say that.
6: You blame the travel, three games in 11, 12 days, you're tired, why you guys were out of sync offensively?
5: No, I mean, we can all probably try to make some excuses, but the reality of it is we just didn't get the job done. You know, we go down and we score on that last drive and get a two-point conversion. You know, who knows what the rest of the game, you know, entails. And, you know, this session may be a lot different, but that doesn't change the whole three quarters before that and doesn't change the reality of the game. So I'm not going to blame it on travel. I'm not going to blame it on quick week. That's the NFL, you know. We had 4 days or 3 or 4 days to prepare for this one, and so did they. And unfortunately, they beat us in the preparation, and it showed today.
7: Dak, Todd Archer with ESPN, 7-9-1 last year, 2-3 so far this year. How do you guys get better than just win one, lose one kind of streak you guys have been on?
5: Yeah, I mean, we've got to put them together. Easier said than done. We've got to trust the work that we're putting in, and then more importantly, we've got to come out and just execute better. I think our plan, the way we practice, the way we approach things is the right way, is the correct way. We've just got to come out in the games and execute better and get it done and whatever it takes. And, I mean, hell, this game was horrible for us on offense, and at the end of the game we still had an opportunity. So you've got to capitalize on those opportunities, and you've got to take advantage of them, and each and every play matters. And you know, you look back at this game, and, you know, there's plays in the first quarter or, excuse me, second quarter that, you know, if we convert or if we do this, it's a whole different game. And that's what's special about this game, but that's also what's frustrating.
1: Dak Prescott, the quarterback of the Dallas Cowboys, following a disappointing 24-16 loss to the previously winless Tampa Bay Buccaneers. Mio O'Brien, Q Myers with you here on game night. Dak Prescott, Q, little over 50% completion percentage? Are my eyes deceiving me, or is that what I'm seeing from...
4: You're seeing that correctly.
1: Okay. And so that's where I appreciate, much like I appreciated Brian Schottenheimer, the head coach's transparency, I appreciate Dak Prescott pointing to the second quarter and the fact that he missed some throws that ultimately came back to haunt the Dallas Cowboys, especially when their defense was giving up a 17-0 run to the Bucs to begin the second half.
4: Yeah, it was not good execution on either side of the ball for the Dallas Cowboys. It just wasn't. And, you know, listening to what Dak said, there was truth to what he said, but there was also concerns to what he said. He said multiple times, and Brian Schottenheimer said it in the locker room as well, you're supposed to win the games that you're supposed to win. And this was one that they were supposed to win. I feel like that they took that seriously. They took that statement too seriously. Oh, you're going to win this one. They're a winless team coming into your house on Thursday night primetime. Okay, well, that's not your approach. You have to know that that winless team is the most desperate team to win a game, right? Nobody wants to be the Lions that went 0-for. Nobody, you know what I mean? Nobody wants to be the team that wins 1-2 games. Those guys in that locker room don't want to win 1 or 2 games. They want to win, right? Everyone in that locker room wants to win. The head coach dropped to a knee when he knew the game was sealed, right? Because that's how much it means. So, yeah, as you might be the right team and the better team on paper, paper means nothing. Nothing. And so I feel like that they took that approach that they were going to show up because of the Dallas Cowboys. They're the better team on paper. It's prime time. Jerry Jones' house. And just
1: coming off of this win over the Texans,
4: yes,
1: 3.5 hours down the road, this heralded
4: exactly
1: Texans defense, who, by the way, I mean, if you're
4: talking about Ofer,
1: if you're the Texans right now, right? If you're the Texans right now, who, by the way, like, are you looking at CeeDee Lamb and the number he put up on your defense last week and saying, oh, that's just because it was CeeDee last week? Or are you saying, ah, the Bucs DBs, and again, Benjamin Morris and Antoine Winfield did not play in this game, were able to lock him up the way that they did? I don't know. I don't know.
4: Look, there's a reason why D'Amico Ryans is taking over the play calling, right? I mean, and you know, that's always the first sign, Mia. When there's trouble in paradise, you've covered a Jaguars team that's been bad.
1: Baby.
4: I've covered a Raiders team that's been bad. When you start making changes at who's the play caller, ask Sean Payton in Denver. Even though they've got a couple wins under their belt, it's not going well. So he's taking over the play calling. D'Amico Ryans taking over the play calling defensively. When you start getting that, and we heard the media talking to Brian Schottenheimer about play calling and who's going to be around, that's when you know that you're down bad. And the Dallas Cowboys, they're down bad. They are now 2-3 on the season after losing 24-16 against Tampa Bay in a game that I honestly feel like was not that close. She's Mia O'Brien. I'm Q Myers. It's game night here on ESPN Radio. Coming up next, not one, not two, not three, not four. It's game night on ESPN Radio, the all-new ESPN app, SiriusXM Channel 80, and tune in.
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9: 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Confidence is soaring in New England following a huge road win in Buffalo. Now the Patriots face another tough test as Kirk Cousins and the 3-1 Las Vegas Raiders come to town. 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

moments have not been taken lightly, and in my heart, they've always been so special. But this one here, I don't know, I cried a little bit harder, you know. This one here is just a little bit different. And whatever that

And so I think that's why I cried a little bit harder on this one, because 15-year-old Aisha wasn't sitting up here dreaming about being a 5-time MVP. She wasn't dreaming about being a 3-time champion. She was just dreaming about surviving this world. And so for me to sit up here with surrounded by these trophies and to be able to play the game of basketball every single day, it just means a little bit more to me, and it's something that I won't take for granted.

0: Aces. She's Bea O'Brien. I'm Q Myers. 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And Mia, five times, Asia Wilson has lifted five times that MVP title, that MVP trophy. She did it again today. She was awarded that right here in Las Vegas. And as we heard the sounds of the Loonies, who apparently we had to school everybody and let them know that the Loonies were from Oakland, California. I will take that on myself to school the youngsters.
1: That's what you're here to do, Q.
0: That's what I'm here to do.
1: You're repping the Bay. You're repping the
0: right.
1: Bay.
0: Always rep the Bay. Always rep the five and dime. Asia Wilson's representing that five, but she's now a five-time MVP.
1: But speaking of the Bay, Q, of course, Asia Wilson showing up to this press conference in a sports bra and suit, in her words,
0: right.
1: Because the Las Vegas Aces have a pretty big game against those gals from the Bay tomorrow in the desert with the Golden State Valkyries, a 2-0 series lead coming to them. It's at Michelob Ultra, right, or is it at T-Mobile tomorrow?
0: It is at Michelob Ultra, yeah, and this is against a team that you told me, it'll be all right, Q, it'll be all right. The Aces, you know, I mean, they've got the pedigree. They've been there, done that. And I said, Mia, I need the Dallas Wings to beat the Valkyries. The Valkyries always play the Aces really tough. And now the Aces find themselves in an 0-2 hole. I ain't the smartest guy in the world, but I know a little something.
1: I did follow that up by saying, with all due respect to Becky Hammon, I thought Natalie Nicasse was the best coach remaining in
0: you
1: the playoff field. And so it's a credit to Natalie that that Golden State Valkyries team, despite the fact that they only had three players in double figures in game two, found their way to a 2-0 series.
0: They got depth, Mia. They've got depth.
1: And
0: the Aces are lacking their depth right now, especially when Jewel Lloyd goes out with a lower leg injury. And so but man, the Valkyries, if it wasn't near and dear to my heart, I would definitely be rooting for Natalie Nicasse because she's a really good coach and she's got the Valkyries playing at a really high level. And look, this is year two of the organization, both years in the playoffs, and it looks like they're on the verge of advancing.
1: Hey, that's something that you saw with the NHL, or I suppose at that point you were in Central Texas getting ready to make that 18-hour drive from Waco to Las Vegas back to the West Coast, Q. But certainly the Golden Knights, it's a franchise that you're also familiar with, coming at us live from Studio Q in Las Vegas. I do want to tie together Asia Wilson's fifth MVP award, the emotion she showed in that press conference in Las Vegas today, and also being down 2-0, and also the no-show at the post-game press conference. I'm not going to let Asia Wilson get away with this. I'm not going to let Chelsea Gray get away with this. The reason that I sat here last week in this chair and I told you, don't worry about the Golden State Valkyries, is because I believe in the championship DNA of Asia Wilson, of Chelsea Gray, of Jackie Young, of this Aces core. And therefore, it was very disappointing to not see any of those players at the dais. And maybe I've missed it and they've given a reason as to why Kalani Brown and her 9 points and Steph Talbot and her 10 points or who the Las Vegas Aces trotted out for that post-game presser. That's not the heart of a champion.
0: No, it's not.
1: That's a bit concerning to me.
0: That's the sign of a defeated former champion.
1: And then when you hear Asia Wilson say that this fifth MVP award means a lot, if anything, look, I know it means a lot probably because it's the most recent one and no NBA or WNBA player has ever won five MVP awards. But I would argue last year when she literally dragged that Aces team after getting thumped by the Lynx the first day of August by 40 plus. And from that moment forth, Asia Wilson took it personally, and she dragged that team to its third championship in 4 years. That MVP award, we've talked about it a ton on here because I think it is the definition of the most valuable player, regardless of if it's the WNBA, the NBA, the NFL. It's the player who, if you take that player off that team is left in the dust.
0: Right.
1: And I think the same could still be said for this team, this iteration of the Las Vegas Aces, but it was certainly true last year where truly Asia Wilson put it all on her back, and she's done that, a 24-point performance in game two, but at the same time, like, all the more reason I was kind of surprised I didn't see her face in the music.
0: Yeah, I was too. Disappointed as well, because again, that's not their MO. They normally just go ahead, like you said, face the music. They find themselves in a position they haven't found themselves, down 0-2, but I mean, that's what it is. You got to tip the cap to the Valkyries. You got to go there and do what you would do Just like if you won. If they had won, I guarantee they would have been there.
1: Oh, yeah, absolutely. Well, speaking of post-game pressers, as we look ahead, not only will the Valkyries and the Aces be squaring off in a potential series sweep situation for the Golden State Valkyries, the Atlanta Dream, Q, potentially could be headed to the WNBA Finals. They lead the New York Liberty 2-0. That Game 3 is also Friday night. And, of course, some post-game antics as well with the was there a reset timeout remaining for the New York Liberty? Was there not? If I'm going to put Asia Wilson and Chelsea Gray on notice, you definitely bet I'm going to put Chris DeMarco and the New York Liberty on notice. First off, how on earth, with all of those people sitting on the bench with their quarter zips, none of them were keeping the official timeouts?
0: Right.
1: And the officials said, well, that's the scorer's table job. We lost track. So you're telling me the officials and those 17 assistants that Chris DeMarco has and has to have, no one knew how many timeouts were remaining. So that's on him because the buck stops with the head coach. And then you couple that with the post-game presser where we basically have to put this all on Breanna Stewart, who, mind you, is playing like Asia Wilson did down the stretch last year, dragging that team to the semifinals of the WNBA playoffs with a 25-point first half, finished with 35 in the game. And now you got our head coach looking at her saying, oh, you want to explain to them what happened?
0: Right.
1: You're the head coach, brother, man.
0: Yeah. Yeah, that was problematic. It really was. And look, I'm surprised Liberty in the position that they are. You know, Breanna Stewart continued to play out of her mind after the FIBA tournament. You know, she came back and she just kept that up. I was surprised when they knocked off the Lynx, and then all of a sudden they got the Atlanta Dream, and I thought it was going to be a battle, and we saw these games go to overtime, and we still saw Atlanta come out on top, and Atlanta's a tough team. I saw them earlier in the season when they played the Aces, and I realized then they're going to be a tough out. So they're one game away from being in the WNBA Finals. The Golden State Valkyries are one game away from being in the WNBA Finals. This may be one of those finals that it's not the usual suspects. It's the change of the guard in the WNBA.
1: Now the big question is, if the Atlanta Dream can achieve the dream, make the WNBA Finals, what's going to be more of a talking point next week, Q? The fact that Angel Reese made a WNBA Finals before Caitlin Clark and Paige Beckers, or the fact that State Farm Arena right now in Atlanta is booked all next week when the WNBA Finals would take place, or in 2 weeks' time, when the WNBA Finals are currently scheduled.
0: Yeah, I think it's probably going to be the first one, the Angel Reese and Caitlin Clark conversation, but it shouldn't be. It should be celebrating two teams that made it to the WNBA Finals, and they're not the usual suspects. SportsCenter All Night with Chris Burnett is coming up next. It's been Game Night on ESPN Radio and the all-new ESPN app.
2: 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The two-time World Series champion Los Angeles Dodgers. 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
12: Hey, this is Myron Metcalf. 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

0: SportsCenter all night. The winless Bucks head to Jerry's World for a Thursday night battle with the Cowboys.
1: Man in motion. Handoff. Williams into the middle. It opens up wide. He walks the dog. Javonte Williams among the league leaders in touchdown has put the Cowboys up first.
0: The White Sox try to end a 120-year drought in Game 4 against the Guardians.
2: Swing and a miss. Got him chasing the sweeper in the dirt. And the strikeout and Betty escape for the White Sox. No runs, no hits. The Guardians leave them loaded.
0: Ball out in the Bronx from another early October exit.
3: When you saw the ineptitude that was on that baseball field, particularly in Game 2, when you commit 5 errors in a game, when you commit 3 errors in the first inning, when it's spread around from the third baseman to the shortstop to the second baseman, it's just embarrassing.
0: Taking the reins back in Denver.
4: Sean Payton is going to get more involved in play calling and take a more collaborative approach, pairing with offensive coordinator Davis Webb. It's a little fuzzy exactly how this is going to work.
0: Plus, the GOAT keeps adding to her trophy case.
5: Each one of these have not been taken lightly in my heart. 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But this one here, I don't know, I cried a little bit harder, you know. This one here is just a little bit different.
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6: Coming up, Jerry's World, the place to be on a Thursday night as the Cowboys welcome the Buccaneers to Big D. SportsCenter All Night presented by Progressive, ESPN Radio, and the all-new ESPN app, Sirius XM Channel 80. Postseason baseball in Chi-Town. We got a college football showdown in Tuscaloosa on Saturday, and it is hardware season in the W. But how about them Cowboys? Dak and company 2-2 to start the season. The winless Bucks in town trying to get one in the win column. And a big one this would be. History says Thursday night belongs to the Cowboys, though. 5 straight home wins dating back to 2022. Dallas an 8.5-point favorite here. And Dak's 13-7 in his career on Thursday night. And it's the offense that has Dallas finding some dubs early. Cowboys currently averaging just over 30 points per game this season. Tied with the 49ers for second most in the NFL, only behind the Bills. And the offense is the story for the other side as well. Former Kansas quarterback and undrafted rookie Jalen Daniels making just his second career start, with Baker Mayfield expected to miss a minimum of 3 weeks with a thumb injury. The Bucs have been close in every game. They've lost all of them by one possession. They just need a win. Cowboys open the game with a nice 7-play drive to get down to the 1-yard line.
1: Under center, second and goal. Man in motion. Handoff. Williams into the middle. It opens up wide. He walks the dog. Javonte Williams among the league leaders in touchdowns has put the Cowboys up first.
6: 105.3 The Fan. We're still in the first quarter, and it's Tampa this time with a drive of its own. 15 plays to be exact.
7: Dallas 7, Tampa Bay nothing, as Houghton motions from right to left. Snap goes to Daniels. Daniels drops back to the 13, throws it to Bucky on the right side. Stiff arm, reaches the ball to the right pylon. Touchdown, Tampa Bay. One of the longest drives in franchise history. Results in 6 for the Buccaneers. Bucky Irving takes it into the house, his first receiving touchdown of the season. And how about Jalen Daniels? 8 straight completions, marching Tampa Bay down the field to pull the Buccaneers within a point.
6: That from 98 Rock, and Jalen Daniels came out on fire. Started the game 9 of 10 passing with that touchdown. And the Cowboys would tack on a field goal before the half, take a 10-7 lead into the locker room, but the party was winding down for Dallas in the third.
7: 14-yard line of Dallas. Daniels takes a snap. They'll hand it. Coming near side of Buka on the jet sweep. Jumps into the end zone. Touchdown, Tampa Bay. 2 plays, and they go the length of the field to take a 13-10 lead on the Cowboys and shell-shock Dallas here to start the second half. Daniels takes a snap, handoff Irving, dashes behind the left side of the line and powers his way into the blue end zone. Touchdown Tampa Bay. Bucky Irving plows in for his first score of the night. 13 rushes, 123 yards, and a 20-10 lead for the Buccaneers here in Dallas.
6: The calls again from 98 Rock, and Irving had a night, finished with a career high 165 yards, a touchdown. It's his second career game with 150 rushing yards and a touchdown. And Tampa tacked on a field goal and closed the third quarter with a 24-10 lead. Game wasn't done yet, though. In the fourth, Cowboys had marched down the field on a 10-play drive. Prescott to George Pickens for six, but the two-point conversion failed. And it's 24-16 Tampa late in the game. Dallas down to its last offensive possession. Can Dak and the boys get it done?
7: Snap to Prescott with under a minute and a half to go. Prescott in the pocket, fires downfield, busted up into the air, picked off by Alex Anzalone with 1:16 to go. Tampa Bay with an 8-point lead, and Alex Anzalone dives for the football and holds it in to force a third turnover today against the Cowboys. Daniels takes a snap, takes a knee. Under 30 seconds to go. Dallas will not use its final timeout. And this one belongs to the Bucks. Tampa Bay 24, Dallas 16. What a way to come on the road, deal with adversity. But Tampa Bay with 419 yards of total offense, led by the rookie quarterback.
6: And so the winless Bucks storm into AT&T Stadium and get their first win of the season. The Bucks closed as an 8.5-point underdog and won outright, their largest upset win since 2019 against the Rams, and have now won two of the last three games against the Cowboys. They were 1-10 in previous road contests in Dallas. Jalen Daniels, 19 of 25, 189 yards in the air, a passing touchdown. He added 23 rushing yards on the ground, his first career win. And Daniels after the game on getting the dub.
8: Yeah, I mean, hats off to our defense. Man, they played lights out the whole entire game. Alex Anzalone being able to get that game-winning interception. I appreciate those guys for everything that they did this week. But offensively, I think that we went out there and was able to execute our game plan, giving the ball to our playmakers in space and allowing them to be able to make plays. And special teams, I think all three levels of our team today was able to go out there and be able to make plays. And I think that's what allowed us to be able to go out there and go win a football game.
6: Bucks head coach Todd Bowles after the game as well on how they were able to get it done.
9: Well, we played good complimentary football in all three phases starting out, and that kind of spurred everything in the first half. I thought we got in there 10-7. We gave up a field goal on one play, but we came back in the second half with Bucky's big run. So Jalen did an excellent job taking care of the football for the most part. And, you know, defense played well. I didn't like the drive at the end. They gave him the touchdown for 99 yards. But for the most part, they played hard. They didn't play perfect, but they played hard, and they stayed together, and we got a win.
6: And the Cowboys, it's their first loss to a team that entered 0-4 or worse since 2019. They gave up 241 rushing yards. And Cowboys owner and GM Jerry Jones, he took notice.
10: Extraordinarily, extraordinarily disappointed. You really do need to get it done when it's there to take. And they basically were very physical. I thought both their fronts. Was really surprised at how well they ran the ball, how they ran it between the tackles. That was surprising. And we thought if they were going to run it, they'd do it outside. And thought we'd put it on the quarterback's shoulders. Their staff, their quarterback, all their players got a great victory here tonight. And it was a tough loss for us.
6: Both teams now get 10 days rest. Dallas travels to face the Packers on Sunday, October 18th. The Buccaneers host the Steelers at Raymond James Stadium the same day. SportsCenter All Night, ESPN Radio to the Diamond. Guardians White Sox on ESPN Radio. Game 4 from the south side of Chi-Town. White Sox lead the series 2-1, trying to wrap it up and move on to the ALCS for the first time since 2005. Keep the dream alive. How much of a dream is it right now? Well, the White Sox are looking to clinch the postseason series at home for the second time in franchise history. That first one was in 1906, 120 years ago. Might be more of a dream for Cleveland, though. Guardians haven't won a World Series since 1948. Teams to lead 2-1 in a best-of-five postseason series have gone on to win more than 70% of the time. So you're telling me there's a chance? Well, first we need some runs. Zeros on the board early, then in the third, White Sox at the plate.
11: The pitch. Antonacci, a line drive right center toward the alleyway on the move. DeLotta reaches out and makes the catch. Tagging from third, Mydroff scores. Holding at second base is Vargas. Sack fly. Sam Antonacci makes it 2-0 Chicago.
6: And that's how the third would end. So we move ahead to the fifth. Still 2-0 Sox.
11: 3-1 pitch. Swinging a ball, drilled deep to right, hooking toward the corner, off the bat of Bailey. It is gone. Pinch hit homer, and Patrick Bailey gets the Guardians on the board. 2-1 White Sox. First homer of the series for Cleveland.
6: Guardians would end the fifth with a one-run lead. Chicago plates two in the bottom half to retake the lead. And then things really get wonky in the sixth. Still there.
11: Infield in, Adell, the ninth batter of the inning. And he goes the other way. Pushes one to right for a single. Here comes Kwan. Ramirez right behind him. He scores. The throw is offline for Braden Montgomery. DeLauder stops at second base. And Joe Adell, a two-run single to right. And the Guardians have blown this game open. 9-4 Cleveland.
6: So six runs for Cleveland in the sixth, and they go on to win this one 9-5. The Guardians force a winner-take-all Game 5 Saturday in Cleveland. They're the sixth team in MLB postseason history to force Game 5 after losing the first two games at home of a best-of-five series. Guardians catcher Patrick Bailey finished 2-of-3, a home run off the bench, his first career playoff home run and first career pinch-hit home run, and he spoke with Jesse Rogers after the game.
12: You didn't start the game, but you certainly helped finish it. How surprised were you that Gavin Williams was in this game to finish it off?
13: Nothing surprises me at this point with this group. Obviously, with the game on the line, we got Cade Smith and Gavin Williams at the end. You're feeling pretty good, and obviously that was a big win, and got another one to go.
12: Let's go back to you entering the game with that homer. It looked like a mistake pitch that hung up there a little bit, and you took care of it.
13: Yeah, I mean, was able to get into a good count, got a heater, took a good swing on it. Happy it went over.
12: I wonder if the next inning at bat was even more impressive for yourself, taking that curveball the opposite way.
13: I like homers. Homers are cooler. Homers are way cooler. But we'll take the RBI single, too.
12: How about this team to come in here after losing two at home and steal two on the road? What a wild series. How can you put it into words?
13: Yeah, I mean, it's been probably not exactly how we drew it up, but we got a game five in Cleveland, which is awesome. And I mean, this crowd in Chicago was awesome. This atmosphere was awesome. And playoff baseball is pretty cool.
12: Patrick, congrats to you Saturday.
13: Thank you.
6: All right. So next up, that winner take all game five as a series shifts back to Cleveland. The road team has won the first four games of the best of five series for the first time since the 2015 ALDS. First pitch Saturday night, 8 Eastern. And while the Guardians live to fight another day, in the Bronx, not so much.
14: Baker set. Here's the pitch. A swing and a miss. Strike three. The ball game is over. And for the third time ever, the Tampa Bay Rays are headed to the American League Championship Series. A three-game sweep over the New York Yankees.
15: For the 17th consecutive season, the New York Yankees season ended short of the ultimate goal of winning a World Series. The most recent postseason failure, a sweep at the hands of the Tampa Bay Rays, a series in which the Yankees never led. It was just the third playoff series in franchise history where that happened. New York designated hitter Ben Rice.
16: They outplayed us, plain and simple. Outpitched us, outhit us. It's really that simple.
15: The 17 seasons without a championship is the second longest drought in Yankees history. The only longer stretch without a title was the team's first 20 years of existence from 1903 to 1922. Yankees ace Cam Schlittler.
17: We didn't meet the expectations of the fans and this organization, and there's a certain standard of being a Yankee, and we didn't fulfill that. Again, we have all the pieces to succeed and win a championship, but at the end of the day, that's not what we did this series.
15: The Bronx Bombers have now gone 13 straight playoff appearances without a World Series title. Tied for the fourth longest streak in postseason history. Yankees manager Aaron Boone on what's gone wrong in October for his team in recent years.
18: Yeah, every year's different. 22, where I felt like we were really a really great team, but then in August we lost 3-4 like integral pieces to our team and kind of went into the postseason not the same. 24, we get to the World Series and fall short. Last year I felt like we were really good at the end and really complete at the end, only to go home. This year, you know, we're missing a couple of key guys, including Aaron, but we also did that all year, and it doesn't mean you can't go win.
15: Since taking over in the Bronx in 2018, Boone has led the Yankees to the second best regular season winning percentage in baseball. However, the team is 27-30 in the postseason. New York captain Aaron Judge on whether Boone is the right leader for this team.
19: Yeah, he's our manager. He's running this ship. He puts us in the right position to go out there and succeed, you know, especially a season like this where, you know, I'm banged up missing 100 games, you know, for him to manage it the way he did and, you know, put us in the best position to get into the postseason and get an opportunity to win a World Series. Yeah, he's definitely on our back and is a guy.
15: Boone's 8 postseason appearances are tied for the most without a World Series title by a manager in Major League history. And of 8 managers in Yankees history to coach at least 8 years with the team, he's the only one to not win a championship. Judge on what the franchise needs to do to once again meet expectations in the Bronx.
19: We're the Yankees. I feel like they should go all in and do what they need to do and find if we got holes, if it's finding certain players or personnel, whatever we need, you got to go out there and get it. You know, that's why I signed back here to play with the Yankees is to fight for a championship every single year and to go all in.
6: Yankees swung the bats well all season. They had 12 hits total, though, in a 3-game series with Tampa. A lot of noise on Thursday about possible changes coming in New York. At least one person says maybe not yet. Maybe Boone and Cashman get one more. Our Buster only on Get Up.
20: I think he's going to be back. Brian Cashman's the general manager. His contract is up in the next month. I think they'll renegotiate a deal there. He and Aaron Boone are really close. The only question is whether or not Hal Steinbrenner steps in and said, look, we have to make a change. I don't think that'll happen.
6: So we'll wait and see on any decisions in the Bronx. For now, Yankees are out, and they'll turn their attention to the 27 season. And a reminder, the MLB postseason is on ESPN Radio. Catch all the action right here and on the ESPN app presented by Gusto. And up next, big news for the Broncos. 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
1: 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Chris Burnett with you here on SportsCenter All Night. Big news in Denver on Thursday. Broncos making some changes. ESPN's Adam Schefter on NFL Live with the latest.
2: The Denver Broncos also are going to have a change in the way they approach their offense. Sean Payton is going to get more involved in play calling and take a more collaborative approach, pairing with offensive coordinator Davis Webb. The two men met Monday. They've been meeting this week. Webb was calling the plays of practice yesterday, at least calling them in to the quarterback, Bo Nix. So it's a little fuzzy exactly how this is going to work. But the bottom line is this. The Broncos head coach, Sean Payton, is going to be more heavily involved in how this offense is called Sunday in Los Angeles against the Chargers.
1: And that could be the right thing at the right time for the Broncos. Denver, a pedestrian 2-2 to start the season, averaging just 280 yards per game offensively. That's good for 27th in the league. And as for the biggest issues with play calling, head coach Sean Payton.
3: There'd be too many things just to list, you know, the based, like we know we have to improve our balance and running the football. There's a handful of things. And then, you know, the hard thing when you are not the head coach is certainly there are things that you want to feel like are cleared, where when you're calling him as the head coach, you're in your mind prepared to say, hey, I don't have to run it by anyone. So it's changing things up and really trying to

0: reduce some of the calories to get back to doing some things really well, and that's going to be the focus.
1: Clearly some things not to the head man's liking. Few have been better with the play sheet in their hand than Sean Payton, and his team needs him. Broncos 0-2 on the road this year at the Chargers on Sunday in L.A. And back east, rough start for Philadelphia. Eagles also 2-2, but the frustrations boiled over for all to see in Sunday's loss to the Rams. Eagles blew a 20-10 halftime lead that included a hot mic outburst from Jalen Hurts on the sideline. So what do we make of this? And Hurts, Mike Golic on the Golics.
2: Can you rely on him in a shootout where you basically have to throw the ball all the time? Probably not as much. He needs to be more in a balanced offense. But when he's had a chance to show out a couple of Super Bowls, he was the best player. Even in the loss to Kansas City, he was the best player on the field. You know, he can take over a game with his legs and arm combined. But, you know, he's one that does need the team around him. Like I said, they've had the best O-line in the league for a couple of years when Jason Kelsey was on the team, and obviously Lane Johnson was still playing, and they had a really good defense. So it was kind of more a team effort, but we know we separate the quarterback out of that when it starts to get picked apart.
1: Well, they're picking him apart. Eagles, they're bottom 10 in points per game, total yards per game, yards per play, passing yards per game, and sacks allowed. Head coach Nick Sirianni and the Eagles are back at it in London this weekend. They'll face the Jaguars on Sunday at 9:30 a.m. Eastern Time. 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
6: 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Two unbeatens, two top 16, one night game in Tuscaloosa. 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
11: Just classics. Like, it's game after game. What's on the line? It lives up to the hype all the time.
1: Every year you get one on the calendar, you circle the second the schedule comes out. Well, this is it. These two have played 76 times, and both teams 5-0 or better for just the second time ever in the series, and the first since 1942. Dogs haven't won in Tuscaloosa since overtime in 2007. They got the head man to do it despite the record against his old team. Kirby Smart knows that building better than anyone. It's where he learned to be who he is today, from the GOAT. Lewis Riddick with more on First Take.
12: I trust the Georgia program. I trust Gunnar Stockton. I trust Kirby Smart. Kirby Smart is the closest thing that we've ever seen to Nick Saban.
13: He's also 2-7 against Alabama.
12: That's true. But you know what? I don't go on past history. Defensively, they hunt. They just hunt, man, and they hunt and they hunt. And Kirby Smart, if you sit and talk to this dude, he right now, he is the standard. I love Keelan Russell. I trust Gunnar Stockton, because he has been in these big games.
1: Kirby and the Bulldogs will need that mentality. Dogs giving up 13 points per game defensively. Alabama scoring almost 50 themselves on offense. The weather could be a factor in this one. We're watching it. Dogs tied. 7:30 Eastern Saturday night on ABC. And then heading north, Maryland will make the trip to Columbus, Ohio on Saturday to face the Buckeyes. Jeremiah Smith's already the best wide receiver to ever play for Ohio State. He's working his way up the Big Ten boards as well and the NFL draft boards. Here's ESPN NFL draft analyst Mel Kiper Jr.
14: Right now, you're talking about number one player and everybody else, because there's nobody at any other position. Leonard Moore, cornerback Notre Dame, is right there. Colin Simmons has been an outstanding pass rusher this year at Texas, but it is Jeremiah Smith. And then a big gap down. If you do a rating, he'd be my 9-9. That was my highest grade I ever gave a player, was a 9-9. It was John Elway. He would be that 9-9 guy, and everybody else would be in that 9-7, 9-6 range.
1: And when we come back, we are heading to the south side of Chicago. Sports Center All Night continues in a moment. 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
24: Hey, it's Evan Cohen. 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
1: Las Vegas Aces center Asia Wilson won a record fifth WNBA Most Valuable Player Award for the 2026 season, becoming the first player in league history to win three straight MVPs. The Tampa Bay Buccaneers beat the Dallas Cowboys 24-16 on Thursday night for their first win of the season. Running back Bucky Irving ran for a career-high 165 yards, including a 72-yard run to set up the touchdown that put Tampa Bay ahead for good while scoring twice himself. And the Cleveland Guardians used a six-run sixth inning to rally past the Chicago White Sox to force a decisive Game 5 in Cleveland on Saturday with the ALCS on the line.
2: Runners at the corners, two down. The pitch from Williams, and the curve is looped into shallow left, charging in as Kwan on the run reaches out, and he makes the catch, and the Guardians walk the tightrope in the ninth inning, and the Cleveland Guardians win Game 4. They force a winner-take-all Game 5 Saturday night in Cleveland.
1: You heard it right here on ESPN Radio. Chris Burnett with you on SportsCenter All Night. Roxy Bernstein and Greg Olson had the call for Game 4. Let's head to Chicago now to check in with the guys. Take it away, Roxy.
2: Well, Chris, a wild Game 4. The Guardians got down early. Their backs are against the wall. It was a must-win for Cleveland. They responded as the Guardians scored three in the fifth inning, then sent 10 to the plate, scoring six in the top of the sixth, and hold off the White Sox, win the ball game 9-5, and now we're going back to Cleveland for a winner-take-all Game 5 Saturday night.
3: Well, this was the offense that we expected to see. We did not see it all in Cleveland, and the offense woke up both times trailing here in Chicago down to their elimination game, and they just found a way. And it came down to Joe Adell giving him a spark in Game 2. And then Jose Ramirez has really taken over these last two games.
2: Long two-run homer in the top of the fifth inning. And also Patrick Bailey, who didn't start the game. But Bailey with a pinch-hit homer, that's what got the offense going. And it took eight Cleveland pitchers. Parker Messick started. Lasted just two and a third innings. Eric Sobrowski gets the win. But it's the postseason. And Gavin Williams, who had never pitched in relief in his entire major league career, regular or postseason, comes in to get the final three outs.
3: Yeah, I mean, the White Sox get Cade Smith out of the game with a long Vargas home run and a Murakami walk, and you're going, uh-oh, you know what? This is going to get interesting. They bring in a guy who's got almost as good a stuff as Cade Smith and Gavin Williams. And after giving up the single, he settled in, got a big punch out, and found a way to get out of the jam.
2: What are you looking forward to in Game 5?
3: I really am just going to go, who's going to step up? Every game, it's been somebody stepping up. The White Sox shouldn't have won two games in Cleveland. Cleveland shouldn't have won two games here. Jose Ramirez, as I said, one of the best players in the world, has shown up here in Chicago. Can he continue what he's done and take over the game in Cleveland?
2: So the Guardians in a must win, get it done and force the Game 5 Saturday night in Cleveland. Once again, our final in Game 4 was the Guardians 9, the White Sox 5. For Greg Olson, Roxy Bernstein right here on your home for every pitch of the postseason, Major League Baseball on ESPN Radio and the ESPN app as we go back to Chris Burnett in the studio.
1: Thanks, guys. Great job out there tonight. We'll see you Saturday night in Cleveland. 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
5: Extraordinarily disappointed. You really do need to get it done. It was a tough loss for us.
6: This is a complete disaster. You assume Dak Prescott can put points on the board, and it simply doesn't happen.
7: National Football League's going to come down to the fourth quarter. We had a chance to still get back in and try to win the game, and we came up short.
8: A winless team comes into your home stadium. Yeah, we're supposed to win that. It sucks, and right up there close to embarrassing.
1: Thursday night football in Dallas. The story of the night, though, belong to Tampa's undrafted rookie quarterback, Jalen Daniels. He finished 19-25, 189 passing yards, a passing touchdown, added 23 rushing yards on the ground, and got his first career win. The Buccaneers got their first win of the season while rushing for 241 yards. It wasn't the worst night from Dak Prescott. He finished 24 of 42, more than 300 yards passing, a passing touchdown, but he did have a pair of interceptions, and he threw an interception on the final offensive drive. It was second and one from the Buccaneers 24, and that just won't get it done. Here's Dak after the game.
8: It's a loss we're supposed to have, definitely supposed to have. It's to use the word embarrassing. It's tough. I feel like I'm discrediting the NFL if I use that, and particularly the Tampa Bay Bucks and a great Todd Bowles coach and defensive coach team. Guy's been a winning coach for a long time, and whether he's been a head coach or a defensive coordinator, and that's the plan, and what they did tonight is the reason for that. And so to say embarrassing, I think I'd be discrediting them, but we're definitely supposed to win this game. This is a game, you know, that was a game we're supposed to have on paper, or whichever way you want to look at it. And I think Shadi said it best in the locker room. In this league, you've got to win the games you're supposed to win. And when a winless team comes into your home stadium on a Thursday night primetime game, yeah, we're supposed to win that. And so it sucks, and right up there close to embarrassing, but I don't know if I would say that.
1: So just not a good scene in Dallas tonight. ESPN NFL analyst Kevin Clark on SportsCenter.
9: If you lose your get right game, you're the get right game. And that's something nobody in Dallas wants to hear right now, but this is a sloppy football team. They missed 14 tackles before a late run there when they were trying to get back in the game. Dak Prescott was 2 of 12 against that Tampa Bay blitz. The offensive line didn't hold up. They seemed confused. Obviously, CeeDee Lamb's injury had something to do with that, but this was a sloppy football team. They couldn't tackle in space. Bucky Irving, when he was out there, was running wild. This was a complete disaster in all three phases. I mean, talk about special teams with the fumble there. So this was as disastrous as it gets. And this is, I believed, and frankly, both these teams coming into this season. But after what I saw from Tampa Bay for the first month of the season, I'd written Tampa Bay off. I'd written Todd Bowles off. I'd written this defense off. And all of a sudden, the Cowboys solve all of your problems because you go and play them and you show how bad they are. So this is a complete disaster for everybody, frankly. At home, primetime, you assume Dak Prescott can put points on the board against a defense that's just been stuck in the mud, and it simply doesn't happen.
1: And it didn't stop there. Clark with more.
9: This is an identity loss. And one thing about the Cowboys is you always thought they were going to be able to score points. Well, we didn't see that tonight. So the defense that all offseason always said was they had to be average. By the way, they're not average. But we thought they could win a game where they give up 24 points to the Tampa Bay Buccaneers, who have been sloppy the first month of the season. We thought that there were a lot of knowns here that are simply not happening. And so I think that's the most disappointing thing for Jerry Jones, is he thought he had a team that could put up a bunch of points, could win a game like this. And it was simply too many mistakes. The Cowboys defense is not getting better. In fact, they're finding different ways to lose. I mean, in the first week of the season, it was soft coverage. They were giving up all those third downs. This week, it was missed tackles and letting Bucky Irving run wild. So unfortunately, instead of getting better, we're finding new holes every single week. And that is extremely worrying if you're in Dallas.
1: And it's about to be a long 10 days for the Cowboys. Both teams with 10 days rest, actually. Dallas travels to face the Packers Sunday, October 18th, and the Bucs host the Steelers the same day. In New England, Patriots are feeling good about themselves after coming up with a big win against Buffalo on Sunday in Orchard Park. A lot of folks didn't see that one coming. Bills wrap up a three-game homestand with a sour taste in their mouths, and that's despite Pat's QB Drake May throwing two interceptions. He also added three touchdowns in the air to make up for it, one of them in the fourth quarter to wide receiver Efton Chisholm, who spoke with Christine Lisi on making the one-handed grab that won the game.
10: With everything that was going on, you know, difficulty or not, just Drake gave me an opportunity, and, you know, trying to take advantage of every opportunity I get out there, you know. You don't know how many you get in the National Football League, so I'm just glad that he believed in me and he gave me that opportunity.
1: And what about the vibes in the locker room this week after getting the win? Chisholm with more.
10: Yeah, I think, you know, in the National Football League, every week is a big week, and it's hard to win in the National Football League, and we know that. And, you know, obviously, you know, we got tremendous respect for that opponent and, you know, how good they are and what they do. But we know that every week we're going to have to bring it no matter who we're playing or what their record is, because we know that everyone in this league is capable of beating anyone.
1: Yeah, hard to win is right. Buffalo usually pretty good at it too, though. Was the hype wrong? Andrew Hawkins shared his feelings on GetUp.
11: It seems a little fuzzy in the light, to be honest with you, Greeny. And I think we have been overestimating the Bills just a tad, because to your point about their first game coming against a winless Texans defense that is so bad, the head coach is now taking over play calling in week five. We've seen how bad the Lions secondary, specifically on their defense, has been. And those were the two games where the Bills looked otherworldly. In the last two games after that, the Chargers and the Patriots, four turnovers from Josh Allen.
12: Yeah.
11: The offense has looked a little disjointed. The defense hasn't looked great. And then they give up a very important division game at home against the Patriots with that team on the ropes. It is something that we should be questioning at this point in the season.
1: Buffalo will not get a ton of time to figure it out. Bills travel to L.A. to face the Rams on Monday Night Football. Kickoff set for 8:15 Eastern on ABC. And tune in Sunday as the Patriots host the Las Vegas Raiders. 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It's award season in the WNBA. And as we said a minute ago, your 2026 MVP goes to Aces forward Asia Wilson. Three straight for the Aces star. And Wilson kept it real, speaking from the heart on Thursday when accepting the award.
13: Each one of these have not been taken lightly in my heart. They've always been so special. But this one here, I don't know, I cried a little bit harder. You know, this one here is just a little bit different. And whatever that may look like or whatever that may feel, my fifth one, I think, is the one that's just, you know, when you dream as a young girl, you dream so big and you write your goals out and you just never imagine that you were able to just check them off. And when you're able to check them off, small wins, big wins, it truly means a lot. And so I think that's why I cried a little bit harder on this one, because 15-year-old Aisha wasn't sitting up here dreaming about being a five-time MVP. She wasn't dreaming about being a three-time champion. She was just dreaming about surviving this world. And so for me to sit up here with surrounded by these trophies and to be able to play the game of basketball every single day, it just means a little bit more to me, and it's something that I won't take for granted.
1: Well said, and so much truth there. You can't help but be happy for her and to see the award stay in Las Vegas. Ace is currently in a battle, though, to keep their season alive. They'll host the Valkyries in Game 3 later tonight in the WNBA semifinals. Golden State leads that series 2-0. SportsCenter All Night, ESPN Radio, more pucks and skates. Canucks, Hurricanes. Hurricanes are 4-0 in their last four games against the Canucks, dating back to October of 24. We'll pick it up in the third period, all Carolina.
14: Here's a chance for Carolina. They score! And here come the Hats! Logan Stankovens, first career hat trick. He kicks the extra point, 7-1 Carolina.
15: Can you script it any better that this find of finds in Logan Stankoven, that his first NHL hat trick is also his 100th NHL point?
1: 99.9 The Fan, and it doesn't stop there. Stankoven's hat trick, also the fourth in franchise history with an even strength, power play, and shorthanded goal in a game. Hurricanes with a big win, 7-2, third straight win after starting the season 0-1-1. For the Canucks, they've allowed 25 goals in five games this season. They're 2-3. It's the second most goals allowed in the first five games of a season in franchise history. Predators, Canadians. Predators haven't been good in this series, currently on a five-game winless streak, 0-3-2 against Montreal, their longest such streak in series history. We pick it up in the third period, game tied 2-2.
16: Stamkos left wing, Marchessault left goal line, back to Stamkos. Looking over his options, halfway through the power play. Josi one-timer, tipped in! Fred score! A Roman Josi rocket! Tipped in by Ryan O'Reilly. 3-2 Predators. 3:16 left in the third.
1: 102.5 The Game. Nashville tacks on two more for insurance in the third and wins it 5-2. The Predators had five unanswered goals after trailing 2-0. It's their second comeback win this season and first multi-goal comeback win this year. They had five last season. The Canadians, the loss snaps a five-game win streak against the Predators, and again, that was the longest in series history. Flyers, Senators, Flyers on a four-game winless streak, tied for the third longest streak to start a season in franchise history. The Senators, 5 straight wins against the Flyers dating back to 2 seasons ago, and that's their longest in series history. In the third period,
12: here's Yakimchuk. Turns, gets it back. His shot scores! Yakimchuk hammers it! Bombs away. And that's as simple as it gets, folks.
1: TSN 1200 and 2-1 is the final. The Senators get the win. And we got more pucks when we return. SportsCenter All Night continues soon. It's ESPN Radio.
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1: It was a good night to be a Tampa Bay fan, and that's exactly where we'll start. The Lightning's John Carlson bagged a pair of goals to help seal the win against the Wild. 102.5 the Bone with the call.
3: Left point Carlson. Across to the right point Gensel. Down low Kucherov right corner. Kucherov holds. High slide Carlson. Score! John Carlson!
1: Power
3: his second
1: play.
3: Goal tonight. The Lightning's first power play goal this year. It's 3-1 Lightning.
0: Number 4.
1: The Predators were down 2-0 to Montreal before rattling off 5 unanswered goals. Ryan O'Reilly with the deciding goal on 103.5 the game.
4: Stamkos left wing. Marchessault left goal line. Back to Stamkos. Looking over his options. Halfway through the power play. Yossi one-timer. Tipped in! Brad score! A Roman Yossi rocket. Tipped in by Ryan O'Reilly. 3-2 Predators, 3:16 left in the third.
0: Number 3.
1: Logan Stankoven made sure the Hurricanes fans had plenty to cheer about, registering his first career hat trick and 100th career point in their 7-2 win. The call on 99.9 The Fan.
5: Here's a chance for Carolina. They score!
6: Script it any better that this fine defines in Logan Stankoven that his first NHL hat trick is also his 100th NHL point.
0: Number 2.
1: The Guardians were staring down elimination before exploding for a 6 spot in the 6th inning. Joe Adell had the big blow to cap the scoring off right here on ESPN Radio.
7: Infield in, Adell the 9th batter of the inning. And he goes the other way. Pushes one to right for a single. Here comes Kwan. Ramirez right behind him. He scores. The throw is offline for Braden Montgomery. DeLauter stops at second base, and Joe Adell, a 2-run single to right, and the Guardians have blown this game open. 9-4 Cleveland.
0: Number 1.
1: And finally, the winless Bucks came into Jerry's World and stunned Dak Prescott and company thanks to some timely scoring and clutch turnovers. The final blow on 98 Rock.
8: Snap to Prescott with under a minute and a half to go. Prescott in the pocket, fires downfield, busted up into the air, picked off by Alex Anzalone with 1:16 to go. Tampa Bay with an 8-point lead, and Alex Anzalone dives for the football and holds it in to force a third turnover today against the Cowboys.
1: And the story there was undrafted rookie QB Jalen Daniels going into Dallas and getting his first career win in the NFL. That is Tampa's first win of the season as well. SportsCenter All Night, ESPN Radio, back to the ice. Mammoth Bruins. Bruins won their first 2 games of the season, then consecutive losses by 3 goals. We'll jump to the second period here. Boston out in front.
9: Back up top for Hampus. Backing toward the far side. Gives over there to Geeky. Now to Pasternak. Score! One-timer by Pasternak. He's got 2. Both on the power play. It's 4-0.
1: 98.5, the Sports Hub. Pasternak, his 9th game with 2 power play goals. 422 goals. Ties Brad Marchand for 4th most in franchise history. Also had 2 assists. The Bruins are back in the win column. They take this one 6-1. Stars, Sabres, Buffalo enters the matchup 2-1 after a pair of comeback wins on home ice. Trying to make it 3 straight in the second. Dallas up 1-0.
9: Harley back for Steele. Low shot, score! It somehow squeezed through Luukkonen. And Steele's shot finds the back of the net.
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1: 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The Stars tack on two more and blank the Sabres 4-0. The Sabres are shut out for the first time since November 28th of 2025. They'd scored in a goal in 61 straight games. Blackhawks, Islanders. Blackhawks still trying to get their first win on the road this season. They enter this one 0-3, and we're in the first.
4: Islanders hoping to get a quick goal here. Head into the room with the lead. Off the faceoff, Schaefer with a shot. Blocked down, rebound, they score! And that's three for Bo Horvat. Three power play goals on the season. He scored in three consecutive games, and the Islanders take a 1-0 lead.
1: Islanders Radio Network, the first of two goals for Horvat. His three-game goal streak matches the second longest of his career. He only has one four-game goal streak back in 2022, and the Islanders beat the Blackhawks 4-1. The Sharks beat the Blues 3-2. The Lightning beat the Wild 3-2 as well. The Avalanche beat the Flames 7-3, and the Golden Knights beat the Maple Leafs 4-3 in overtime. We brought you the latest on Georgia, Alabama. Another highly anticipated showdown Saturday is the Red River Rivalry at the Texas State Fair. Kickoff set for 3:30 Eastern on ABC. And tune in for college football action as Florida hosts South Carolina. 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
20: Snooze off. 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The early bird special is on as Jalen Hurts and the Eagles fly in to take on Trevor Lawrence and the Jaguars in the London game. Then it's all eyes on Monday Night Football in L.A. Josh Allen and the Bills take on Matthew Stafford and the Rams. 2 days, two star-studded matchups. 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
10: 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Are we officially done believing that this Cowboys team would be different? 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
0: Coming up on SportsCenter All Night. The winless Bucks head to Jerry's World for a Thursday night battle with the Cowboys.
24: Man in motion. Handoff. Williams into the middle. It opens up wide. He walks the dog. Javonte Williams among the league leaders in touchdown has put the Cowboys up first.
0: The White Sox try to end a 120-year drought in Game 4 against the Guardians.
25: Swing and a miss. Got him chasing the sweeper in the dirt. And the strikeout and Betty escaped for the White Sox. No runs, no hits. The Guardians leave them loaded.
0: Fallout in the Bronx from another early October exit.
26: When you saw the ineptitude that was on that baseball field, particularly in Game 2, when you commit 5 errors in a game, when you commit 3 errors in the first inning, when it's spread around from the third baseman to the shortstop to the second baseman, it's just embarrassing.
0: Taking the reins back in Denver.
26: Sean Payton is going to get more involved in play calling and take a more collaborative approach, pairing with offensive coordinator Davis Webb. It's a little fuzzy exactly how this is going to work.
0: Plus, the GOAT keeps adding to her trophy case.
27: Each one of the meetings have not been taken lightly in my heart. They've always been so special. But this one here, I don't know, I cried a little bit harder, you know. This one here is just a little bit different.
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1: Coming up, Jerry's World, the place to be on a Thursday night as the Cowboys welcome the Buccaneers to Big D. SportsCenter All Night presented by Progressive, ESPN Radio, and the all-new ESPN app, SiriusXM Channel 80. Postseason baseball in Chi-Town. We got a college football showdown in Tuscaloosa on Saturday, and it is hardware season in the W. But how about them Cowboys? Dak and company 2-2 to start the season. The winless Bucks in town trying to get one in the win column, and a big one this would be. History says Thursday night belongs to the Cowboys, though. 5 straight home wins dating back to 2022. Dallas an 8.5-point favorite here, and Dak's 13-7 in his career on Thursday night. And it's the offense that has Dallas finding some dubs early. Cowboys currently averaging just over 30 points per game this season, tied with the 49ers for second most in the NFL, only behind the Bills. And the offense is the story for the other side as well. Former Kansas quarterback and undrafted rookie Jalen Daniels making just his second career start, with Baker Mayfield expected to miss a minimum of 3 weeks with a thumb injury. The Bucs have been close in every game. They've lost all of them by one possession. They just need a win. Cowboys open the game with a nice 7-play drive to get down to the 1-yard line.
24: Under center, second and goal. Man in motion. Handoff. Williams into the middle. It opens up wide. He walks the dog. Javonte Williams, among the league leaders in touchdowns, has put the Cowboys up first.
1: 105.3 The Fan. We're still in the first quarter, and it's Tampa this time with a drive of its own. 15 plays to be exact.
28: Dallas 7, Tampa Bay nothing, as Houghton motions from right to left. Snap goes to Daniels. Daniels drops back to the 13, throws it to Bucky on the right side. Stiff arm, reaches the ball to the right pylon. Touchdown, Tampa Bay! One of the longest drives in franchise history. Results in 6 for the Buccaneers. Bucky Irving takes it into the house, his first receiving touchdown of the season. And how about Jalen Daniels? 8 straight completions, marching Tampa Bay down the field to pull the Buccaneers within a point.
1: That from 98 Rock, and Jalen Daniels came out on fire. Started the game 9 of 10 passing with that touchdown. And the Cowboys would tack on a field goal before the half, take a 10-7 lead into the locker room, but the party was winding down for Dallas in the third.
28: 14-yard line of Dallas. Daniels takes a snap. They'll hand it. Coming near side of Buka on the jet sweep. Jumps into the end zone. Touchdown, Tampa Bay. Two plays, and they go the length of the field to take a 13-10 lead on the Cowboys and shell-shock Dallas here to start the second half. Daniels takes a snap. Handoff, Irving. Dashes behind the left side of the line and powers his way into the blue end zone. Touchdown, Tampa Bay. Bucky Irving plows in for his first score of the night. 13 rushes, 123 yards, and a 20-10 lead for the Buccaneers here in Dallas.
1: The calls again from 98 Rock, and Irving had a night, finished with a career-high 165 yards, a touchdown. It's his second career game with 150 rushing yards and a touchdown. And Tampa tacked on a field goal and closed the third quarter with a 24-10 lead. Game wasn't done yet, though. In the fourth, Cowboys had marched down the field on a 10-play drive. Prescott to George Pickens for six, but the two-point conversion failed. And it's 24-16 Tampa late in the game. Dallas down to its last offensive possession. Can Dak and the boys get it done?
28: Snap to Prescott with under a minute and a half to go. Prescott in the pocket, fires downfield, busted up into the air, picked off by Alex Anzalone with 1:16 to go. Tampa Bay with an 8-point lead, and Alex Anzalone dives for the football and hauls it in to force a third turnover today against the Cowboys. Daniels takes a snap, takes a knee. Under 30 seconds to go. Dallas will not use its final timeout. And this one belongs to the Bucs. Tampa Bay 24, Dallas 16. What a way to come on the road, deal with adversity. But Tampa Bay with 419 yards of total offense, led by the rookie quarterback.
1: And so the winless Bucs storm into AT&T Stadium and get their first win of the season. The Bucs closed as an 8.5-point underdog and won outright, their largest upset win since 2019 against the Rams, and have now won two of the last three games against the Cowboys. They were 1-10 in previous road contests in Dallas. Jalen Daniels, 19 of 25, 189 yards in the air, a passing touchdown. He added 23 rushing yards on the ground, his first career win. And Daniels after the game on getting the dub.
3: Yeah, I mean, hats off to our defense. I mean, they played lights out the whole entire game. Alex Anzalone being able to get that game-winning interception. I appreciate those guys for everything that they did this week. But offensively, I think that we went out there and was able to execute our game plan, giving the ball to our playmakers in space and allowing them to be able to make plays. And special teams, I think all three levels of our team today was able to go out there and be able to make plays. And I think that's what allowed us to be able to go out there and go win a football game.
1: Bucks head coach Todd Bowles after the game as well on how they were able to get it done.
4: Well, we played good complimentary football in all three phases starting out, and that kind of spurred everything in the first half. I thought we got in there 10-7. We gave up a field goal on one play, but we came back in the second half with Bucky's big run. I thought Jalen did an excellent job taking care of the football for the most part. And, you know, defense played well. I didn't like the drive at the end. They gave him the touchdown for 99 yards, but for the most part, they played hard. They didn't play perfect, but they played hard, and they stayed together, and we got a win.
1: And the Cowboys, it's their first loss to a team that entered 0-4 or worse since 2019. They gave up 241 rushing yards. And Cowboys owner and GM Jerry Jones, he took notice.
5: Extraordinarily, extraordinarily disappointed. You really do need to get it done when it's there to take. And they basically were very physical. I thought both their fronts. I was really surprised at how well they ran the ball, how they ran it between the tackles. That was surprising. And we thought if they were going to run it, they'd do it outside. And thought we'd put it on the quarterback's shoulders. Their staff, their quarterback, all their players got a great victory here tonight. And it was a tough loss for us.
1: Both teams now get 10 days rest. Dallas travels to face the Packers on Sunday, October 18th. The Buccaneers host the Steelers at Raymond James Stadium the same day. SportsCenter All Night, ESPN Radio to the Diamond. Guardians White Sox on ESPN Radio. Game 4 from the south side of Chi-Town. White Sox lead the series 2-1, trying to wrap it up and move on to the ALCS for the first time since 2005. Keep the dream alive. How much of a dream is it right now? Well, the White Sox are looking to clinch the postseason series at home for the second time in franchise history. That first one was in 1906, 120 years ago. Might be more of a dream for Cleveland, though. Guardians haven't won a World Series since 1948. Teams to lead 2-1 in a best-of-five postseason series have gone on to win more than 70% of the time. So you're telling me there's a chance? Well, first we need some runs. Zeros on the board early, then in the third, White Sox at the plate.
15: The pitch. Antonacci, a line drive right center toward the alleyway on the move. Delotta reaches out and makes the catch. Tagging from third, Mydroff scores. Holding at second base is Vargas. Sack fly. Sam Antonacci makes it 2-0 Chicago.
1: And that's how the third would end. So we move ahead to the fifth. Still 2-0 Sox.
15: 3-1 pitch. Swing and a ball drilled deep to right, hooking toward the corner. Off the bat of Bailey. It is gone. Hit homer, and Patrick Bailey gets the Guardians on the board. 2-1 White Sox. First homer of the series for Cleveland.
1: Guardians would end the fifth with a one-run lead. Chicago plates two in the bottom half to retake the lead, and then things really get wonky in the sixth. Still there.
15: Infield in, Adell, the ninth batter of the inning, and he goes the other way. Pushes one to right for a single. Here comes Kwan. Ramirez right behind him. He scores. The throw is offline for Braden Montgomery. DeLauder stops at second base, and Joe Adell, a two-run single to right, and the Guardians have blown this game open. 9-4 Cleveland.
1: So six runs for Cleveland in the sixth, and they go on to win this one 9-5. The Guardians force a winner-take-all Game 5 Saturday in Cleveland. They're the sixth team in MLB postseason history to force Game 5 after losing the first two games at home of a best-of-five series. Guardians catcher Patrick Bailey finished 2-of-3, a home run off the bench, his first career playoff home run and first career pinch-hit home run, and he spoke with Jesse Rogers after the game.
6: You didn't start the game, but you certainly helped finish it. How surprised were you that Gavin Williams was in this game to finish it off?
7: I mean, nothing surprises me at this point with this group. Obviously, with the game on the line, we got Cade Smith and Gavin Williams at the end. You're feeling pretty good, and obviously that was a big win, and got another one to go.
6: Let's go back to you entering the game with that homer. It looked like a mistake pitch that hung up there a little bit, and you took care of it.
7: Yeah, I mean, was able to get into a good count, got a heater, took a good swing on it. Happy it went over.
6: I wonder if the next inning at bat was even more impressive for yourself, taking that curveball the opposite way.
7: I like homers. Homers are cooler. Homers are way cooler. But, yeah, we'll take the RBI single, too.
6: How about this team to come in here after losing two at home and steal two on the road? What a wild series. How can you put it into words?
7: Yeah, I mean, it's been probably not exactly how we drew it up, but we got a game five in Cleveland, which is awesome. And I mean, this crowd in Chicago was awesome. This atmosphere was awesome. And playoff baseball is pretty cool.
6: Patrick, congrats to you Saturday.
7: Thank you.
1: All right, so next up, that winner-take-all Game 5 as the series shifts back to Cleveland. The road team has won the first four games of the best-of-five series for the first time since the 2015 ALDS first pitch Saturday night, 8 Eastern. And while the Guardians live to fight another day, in the Bronx, not so much.
8: Baker's set. Here's the pitch. A swing and a miss. Strike three. The ball game is over. And for the third time ever, the Tampa Bay Rays are headed to the American League Championship Series. A three-game sweep over the New York Yankees.
9: For the 17th consecutive season, the New York Yankees season ended short of the ultimate goal of winning a World Series. The most recent postseason failure, a sweep at the hands of the Tampa Bay Rays, a series in which the Yankees never led. It was just the third playoff series in franchise history where that happened. New York designated hitter, Ben Rice.
11: They outplayed us, plain and simple. Outpitched us, outhit us. It's really that simple.
9: The 17 seasons without a championship is the second longest drought in Yankees history. The only longer stretch without a title was the team's first 20 years of existence from 1903 to 1922. Yankees ace, Cam Schlittler.
11: We didn't meet the expectations of the fans and this organization, and there's a certain standard of being a Yankee, and we didn't fulfill that. Again, we have all the pieces to succeed and win a championship, but end of the day, that's not what we did this series.
9: The Bronx Bombers have now gone 13 straight playoff appearances without a World Series title. Tied for the fourth longest streak in postseason history. Yankees manager Aaron Boone on what's gone wrong in October for his team in recent years.
12: Yeah, every year's different. 22, where I felt like we were really a really great team, but then in August, we lost 3-4 like integral pieces to our team and kind of went into the postseason not the same. 24, we get to the World Series and fall short. Last year, I felt like we were really good at the end and really complete at the end, only to go home. This year, you know, we're missing a couple of key guys, including Aaron, but we also did that all year, and it doesn't mean you can't go win.
9: Since taking over in the Bronx in 2018, Boone has led the Yankees to the second best regular season winning percentage in baseball. However, the team is 27-30 in the postseason. New York captain Aaron Judge on whether Boone is the right leader for this team.
13: Yeah, he's our manager. He's running this ship. He puts us in the right position to go out there and succeed, you know, especially a season like this where, you know, I'm banged up missing 100 games, you know, for him to manage it the way he did and, you know, put us in the best position to get into the postseason and get an opportunity to win a World Series. You know, he's definitely at our back and as a guy.
9: Boone's 8 postseason appearances are tied for the most without a World Series title by a manager in Major League history. And of 8 managers in Yankees history to coach at least 8 years with the team, he's the only one to not win a championship. Judge on what the franchise needs to do to once again meet expectations in the Bronx.
13: We're the Yankees. I feel like they should go all in and do what they need to do and find if we got holes, if it's finding certain players or personnel, whatever we need, you got to go out there and get it. You know, that's why I signed back here to play with the Yankees, is to fight for a championship every single year and to go all in.
1: Yankees swung the bats well all season. They had 12 hits total, though, in a 3-game series with Tampa. A lot of noise on Thursday about possible changes coming in New York. At least one person says maybe not yet. Maybe Boone and Cashman get one more. Our Buster only on Get Up.
14: I think he's going to be back. Brian Cashman's the general manager. His contract is up in the next month. I think they'll renegotiate a deal there. He and Aaron Boone are really close. The only question is whether or not Hal Steinbrenner steps in and said, look, we have to make a change. I don't think that'll happen.
1: So we'll wait and see on any decisions in the Bronx. For now, the Yankees are out, and they'll turn their attention to the 27 season. And a reminder, the MLB postseason is on ESPN Radio. Catch all the action right here and on the ESPN app presented by Gusto. 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
0: 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Confidence is soaring in New England following a huge road win in Buffalo. Now the Patriots face another tough test as Kirk Cousins and the 3-1 Las Vegas Raiders come to town. 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
5: Hey, it's Evan Cohen. 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
1: 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Chris Burnett with you here on SportsCenter all night. Big news in Denver on Thursday. Broncos making some changes. ESPN's Adam Schefter on NFL Live with the latest.
2: The Denver Broncos also are going to have a change in the way they approach their offense. Sean Payton is going to get more involved in play calling and take a more collaborative approach, pairing with offensive coordinator Davis Webb. The two men met Monday. They've been meeting this week. Webb was calling the plays at practice yesterday, at least calling them in to the quarterback, Bo Nix. So it's a little fuzzy exactly how this is going to work. But the bottom line is this. The Broncos head coach Sean Payton is going to be more heavily involved in how this offense is called Sunday in Los Angeles against the Chargers.
1: And that could be the right thing at the right time for the Broncos. Denver, a pedestrian 2-2 to start the season, averaging just 280 yards per game offensively. That's good for 27th in the league. And as for the biggest issues with play calling, head coach Sean Payton.
3: There'd be too many things just to list, you know, the based, like we know we have to improve our balance and running the football. There's a handful of things. And then, you know, the hard thing when you are not the head coach is certainly there are things that you want to feel like are cleared, where when you're calling them as the head coach, you're in your mind prepared to say, hey, I don't have to run it by anyone. So it's changing things up and really trying to reduce some of the calories to get back to doing some things really well, and that's going to be the focus.
1: Clearly some things not to the head man's liking. Few have been better with the play sheet in their hand than Sean Payton, and his team needs him. Broncos 0-2 on the road this year at the Chargers on Sunday in L.A. And back east, rough start for Philadelphia. Eagles also 2-2, but the frustrations boiled over for all to see in Sunday's loss to the Rams. Eagles blew a 20-10 halftime lead that included a hot mic outburst from Jalen Hurts on the sideline. So what do we make of this? And Hurts, Mike Golic on the Golics.
4: Can you rely on him in a shootout where you basically have to throw the ball all the time? Probably not.

0: much. He needs to be more in a balanced offense. But when he's had a chance to show out a couple of Super Bowls, he was the best player. Even the loss to Kansas City, he was the best player on the field. You know, he can take over a game with his legs and arm combined. But, you know, he's one that does need the team around him. Like I said, they've had the best O-line in the league for a couple of years when Jason Kelsey was on the team, and obviously Lane Johnson was still playing, and they had a really good defense. So it was kind of more a team effort, but we know we separate the quarterback out of that when it starts to get picked apart.
1: Well, they're picking him apart. Eagles, they're bottom 10 in points per game, total yards per game, yards per play, passing yards per game, and sacks allowed. Head coach Nick Sirianni and the Eagles are back at it in London this weekend. They'll face the Jaguars on Sunday at 9:30 a.m. Eastern Time. 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
3: I can't wait for this Georgia game.
4: It's game of the year potential.
5: 5-0 Georgia, 5-0 Alabama. Two unbeatens, two top 16, one night game in Tuscaloosa. What more could you want?
6: This is excellent on excellent in mid-October.
3: Alabama has skyrocketed.
7: No one's talking about Georgia. Well, they're going to start talking about him now.
8: Just classics. Like, it's game after game. What's on the line? It lives up to the hype all the time.
1: Every year you get one on the calendar, you circle the second the schedule comes out. Well, this is it. These two have played 76 times, and both teams 5-0 or better for just the second time ever in the series, and the first since 1942. Dogs haven't won in Tuscaloosa since overtime in 2007. They got the head man to do it despite the record against his old team. Kirby Smart knows that building better than anyone. It's where he learned to be who he is today, from the GOAT. Lewis Riddick with more on First Take.
9: 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I trust Gunnar Stockton. I trust Kirby Smart. Kirby Smart is the closest thing that we've ever seen to Nick Saban.
10: He's also 2-7 against Alabama.
9: That's true. But you know what? I don't go on past history. Defensively, they hunt. They just hunt, man, and they hunt and they hunt. And Kirby Smart, if you sit and talk to this dude, he right now, he is the standard. I love Keelan Russell. I trust Gunnar Stockton because he has been in these big games.
1: Kirby and the Bulldogs will need that mentality. Dogs giving up 13 points per game defensively. Alabama scoring almost 50 themselves on offense. The weather could be a factor in this one. We're watching it. Dogs tied. 7:30 Eastern Saturday night on ABC. And then heading north, Maryland will make the trip to Columbus, Ohio on Saturday to face the Buckeyes. Jeremiah Smith's already the best wide receiver to ever play for Ohio State. He's working his way up the Big Ten boards as well and the NFL draft boards. Here's ESPN NFL draft analyst Mel Kiper Jr.
11: Right now, you're talking about number one player and everybody else because there's nobody at any other position. Leonard Moore, cornerback Notre Dame, is right there. Colin Simmons has been an outstanding pass rusher this year at Texas, but it is Jeremiah Smith. And then a big gap down. If you do a rating, he'd be my 9-9. That was my highest grade I ever gave a player. It was a 9-9. It was John Elway. He would be that 9-9 guy, and everybody else would be in that 9-7, 9-6 range.
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10: Las Vegas Aces center Asia Wilson won a record 5th WNBA Most Valuable Player Award for the 2026 season, becoming the first player in league history to win 3 straight MVPs. The Tampa Bay Buccaneers beat the Dallas Cowboys 24-16 on Thursday night for their first win of the season. Running back Bucky Irving ran for a career-high 165 yards, including a 72-yard run to set up the touchdown that put Tampa Bay ahead for good while scoring twice himself. And the Cleveland Guardians used a 6-run sixth inning to rally past the Chicago White Sox to force a decisive Game 5 in Cleveland on Saturday with the ALCS on the line.
11: Runners at the corners, 2 down. The pitch from Williams, and the curve is looped into shallow left, charging it as Kwan on the run reaches out, and he makes the catch, and the Guardians walk the tightrope in the ninth inning, and the Cleveland Guardians win Game 4. They force a winner-take-all Game 5 Saturday night in Cleveland.
10: You heard it right here on ESPN Radio. Chris Burnett with you on SportsCenter All Night. Roxy Bernstein and Greg Olson had the call for Game 4. Let's head to Chicago now to check in with the guys. Take it away, Roxy.
11: Well, Chris, a wild Game 4. The Guardians got down early. Their backs are against the wall. It was a must-win for Cleveland. They responded as the Guardians scored 3 in the 5th inning, then sent 10 to the plate, scoring 6 in the top of the 6th, and hold off the White Sox, win the ball game 9-5, and now we're going back to Cleveland for a winner-take-all Game 5 Saturday night.
12: Well, this was the offense that we expected to see. We did not see it all in Cleveland, and the offense woke up both times, trailing here in Chicago down to their elimination game, and they just found a way. And it came down to Joe Adell giving him a spark in Game 2, and then Jose Ramirez has really taken over these last two games.
11: Long two-run homer in the top of the 5th inning. And also Patrick Bailey, who didn't start the game, but Bailey with a pinch-hit homer. That's what got the offense going, and it took 8 Cleveland pitchers. Parker Messick started, lasted just 2 1/3 innings. Eric Sobrowski gets the win, but it's the postseason. And Gavin Williams, who had never pitched in relief in his entire major league career, regular or postseason, comes in to get the final 3 outs.
12: Yeah, I mean, the White Sox get Cade Smith out of the game with a long Vargas home run and a Murakami walk, and you're going, uh-oh, you know what? This is going to get interesting. They bring in a guy who's got almost as good a stuff as Cade Smith and Gavin Williams. And after giving up the single, he settled in, got a big punch out, and found a way to get out of the jam.
11: What are you looking forward to in Game 5?
12: I really am just going to go, who's going to step up? Every game, it's been somebody stepping up. The White Sox shouldn't have won 2 games in Cleveland. Cleveland shouldn't have won 2 games here. Jose Ramirez, as I said, one of the best players in the world, has shown up here in Chicago. Can he continue what he's done and take over the game in Cleveland?
11: So the Guardians in a must win. Get it done and force the Game 5 Saturday night in Cleveland. Once again, our final in Game 4 was the Guardians 9, the White Sox 5. For Greg Olson, Roxy Bernstein right here on your home for every pitch of the postseason. Major League Baseball on ESPN Radio and the ESPN app as we go back to Chris Burnett in the studio.
10: Thanks, guys. Great job out there tonight. We'll see you Saturday night in Cleveland. 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
14: Extraordinarily disappointed. You really do need to get it done. It was a tough loss for us.
15: This is a complete disaster. You assume Dak Prescott can put points on the board, and it simply doesn't happen.
16: National Football League's going to come down to the fourth quarter. We had a chance to still get back in and try to win the game, and we came up short.
17: A winless team comes into your home stadium. Yeah, we're supposed to win that. It sucks, and right up there close to embarrassing.
10: Thursday night football in Dallas. The story of the night, though, belonged to Tampa's undrafted rookie quarterback, Jalen Daniels. He finished 19 of 25, 189 passing yards, a passing touchdown, added 23 rushing yards on the ground, and got his first career win. The Buccaneers got their first win of the season while rushing for 241 yards. It wasn't the worst night from Dak Prescott. He finished 24 of 42, more than 300 yards passing, a passing touchdown, but he did have a pair of interceptions, and he threw an interception on the final offensive drive. It was second and one from the Buccaneers, 24, and that just won't get it done. Here's Dak after the game.
17: It's a loss we're supposed to have, definitely supposed to have. It's to use the word embarrassing. It's tough. I feel like I'm discrediting the NFL if I use that, and particularly the Tampa Bay Bucs and a great Todd Bowles coach and defensive coach team. Guy's been a winning coach for a long time, and whether he's been a head coach or a defensive coordinator, and that's the plan, and what they did tonight is the reason for that. And so to say embarrassing, I think I'd be discrediting them, but we're definitely supposed to win this game. This is a game, you know, that was a game we're supposed to have on paper, or whichever way you want to look at it. And I think Shotty said it best in the locker room. In this league, you've got to win the games you're supposed to win. And when a winless team comes into your home stadium on a Thursday night primetime game, yeah, we're supposed to win that. And so it sucks, and right up there close to embarrassing, but I don't know if I would say that.
10: So just not a good scene in Dallas tonight. ESPN NFL analyst Kevin Clark on SportsCenter.
15: If you lose your get-right game, you're the get-right game. And that's something nobody in Dallas wants to hear right now, but this is a sloppy football team. They missed 14 tackles. Before a late run there, when they were trying to get back in the game, Dak Prescott was 2 of 12 against that Tampa Bay blitz. The offensive line didn't hold up. They seemed confused. Obviously, CeeDee Lamb's injury had something to do with that, but this was a sloppy football team. They couldn't tackle in space. Bucky Irving, when he was out there, was running wild. This was a complete disaster in all three phases. I mean, talk about special teams with the fumble there. So this was as disastrous as it gets. And this is, I believed in, frankly, both these teams coming into this season. But after what I saw from Tampa Bay for the first month of the season, I'd written Tampa Bay off. I'd written Todd Bowles off. I'd written this defense off. And all of a sudden, the Cowboys solve all of your problems because you go and play them and you show how bad they are. So this is a complete disaster for everybody, frankly. At home, prime time, you assume Dak Prescott can put points on the board against a defense that's just been stuck in the mud, and it simply doesn't happen.
10: And it didn't stop there. Clark with more.
15: This is an identity loss. And one thing about the Cowboys is you always thought they were going to be able to score points. Well, we didn't see that tonight. So the defense that all offseason, all we said was they had to be average. By the way, they're not average. But we thought they could win a game where they give up 24 points to the Tampa Bay Buccaneers, who have been sloppy the first month of the season. We thought that there were a lot of knowns here that are simply not happening. And so I think that's the most disappointing thing for Jerry Jones, is he thought he had a team that could put up a bunch of points, could win a game like this. And it was simply too many mistakes. The Cowboys defense is not getting better. In fact, they're finding different ways to lose. I mean, in the first week of the season, it was soft coverage. They were giving up all those third downs. This week, it was missed tackles and letting Bucky Irving run wild. So unfortunately, instead of getting better, we're finding new holes every single week. And that is extremely worrying if you're in Dallas.
10: And it's about to be a long 10 days for the Cowboys. Both teams with 10 days rest, actually. Dallas travels to face the Packers Sunday, October 18th, and the Bucs host the Steelers the same day. In New England, Patriots are feeling good about themselves after coming up with a big win against Buffalo on Sunday in Orchard Park. A lot of folks didn't see that one coming. Bills wrap up a three-game homestand with a sour taste in their mouths, and that's despite Pat's QB Drake May throwing two interceptions. He also added three touchdowns in the air to make up for it, one of them in the fourth quarter to wide receiver Efton Chisholm, who spoke with Christine Lisi on making the one-handed grab that won the game.
18: With everything that was going on, you know, difficulty or not, just Drake gave me an opportunity, and, you know, trying to take advantage of every opportunity I get out there, you know. You don't know how many you get in the National Football League, so I'm just glad that he believed in me and he gave me that opportunity.
10: And what about the vibes in the locker room this week after getting the win? Chisholm with more.
18: Yeah, I think, you know, in the National Football League, every week is a big week, and it's hard to win in the National Football League, and we know that. And, you know, obviously, you know, we got tremendous respect for that opponent and, you know, how good they are and what they do, but we know that every week we're going to have to bring it no matter who we're playing or what their record is, because we know that everyone in this league is capable of beating anyone.
10: Yeah, hard to win is right. Buffalo usually pretty good at it too, though. Was the hype wrong? Andrew Hawkins shared his feelings on GetUp.
19: It seems a little fuzzy in the light, to be honest with you, Greeny, and I think we have been overestimating the Bills just a tad, because to your point about their first game coming against a winless Texans defense that is so bad, the head coach is now taking over play calling in week five. We've seen how bad the Lions secondary, specifically on their defense, has been. And those were the two games where the Bills looked otherworldly. In the last two games after that, the Chargers and the Patriots, four turnovers from Josh Allen.
20: Yeah.
19: The offense has looked a little disjointed. The defense hasn't looked great. And then they give up a very important division game at home against the Patriots with that team on the ropes. It is something that we should be questioning at this point in the season.
10: Buffalo will not get a ton of time to figure it out. Bills travel to L.A. to face the Rams on Monday Night Football. Kickoff set for 8:15 Eastern on ABC. And tune in Sunday as the Patriots host the Las Vegas Raiders. 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It's award season in the WNBA. And as we said a minute ago, your 2026 MVP goes to Aces forward Asia Wilson. Three straight for the Aces star. And Wilson kept it real, speaking from the heart on Thursday when accepting the award.
21: Each one of these have not been taken lightly in my heart. They've always been so special. But this one here, I don't know, I cried a little bit harder. You know, this one here is just a little bit different. And whatever that may look like or whatever that may feel, my fifth one, I think, is the one that's just, you know, when you dream as a young girl, you dream so big and you write your goals out and you just never imagine that you were able to just check them off. And when you're able to check them off, small wins, big wins, it truly means a lot. And so I think that's why I cried a little bit harder on this one, because 15-year-old Aisha wasn't sitting up here dreaming about being a five-time MVP. She wasn't dreaming about being a three-time champion. She was just dreaming about surviving this world. And so for me to sit up here with surrounded by these trophies and to be able to play the game of basketball every single day, it just means a little bit more to me, and it's something that I won't take for granted.
10: Well said, and so much truth there. You can't help but be happy for and to see the award stay in Las Vegas. Ace is currently in a battle, though, to keep their season alive. They'll host the Valkyries in Game 3 later tonight in the WNBA semifinals. Golden State leads that series 2-0. SportsCenter All Night, ESPN Radio, more pucks and skates, Canucks, Hurricanes. Hurricanes are 4-0 in their last four games against the Canucks, dating back to October of 24. We'll pick it up in the third period, all Carolina.
22: Here's a chance for Carolina. They score! And here come the Hats! Logan Stankoven's first career hat trick. He kicks the extra point, 7-1 Carolina.
23: Can you script it any better that this find of finds in Logan Stankoven, that his first NHL hat trick is also his 100th NHL point?
10: 99.9 The Fan, and it doesn't stop there. Stankoven's hat trick, also the fourth in franchise history with an even strength, power play, and shorthanded goal in a game. Hurricanes with a big win, 7-2, third straight win after starting the season 0-1-1. For the Canucks, they've allowed 25 goals in five games this season. They're 2-3. It's the second most goals allowed in the first five games of a season in franchise history. Predators haven't been good in this series, currently on a five-game winless streak, 0-3-2 against Montreal, their longest such streak in series history. We pick it up in the third period, game tied 2-2.
0: Stamkos left wing, Marshall still left goal line, back to Stamkos. Looking over his options, halfway through the power play. Yossi one-timer, tipped in! Brad score! A Roman Yossi rocket, tipped in by Ryan O'Reilly! 3-2 Predators, 3:16 left in the third.
10: 102.5 the game. Nashville tacks on two more for insurance in the third and wins it 5-2. The Predators had five unanswered goals after trailing 2-0. It's their second comeback win this season and first multi-goal comeback win this year. They had five last season. The Canadiens, the loss snaps a five-game win streak against the Predators, and again, that was the longest in series history. Flyers, Senators, Flyers on a four-game winless streak, tied for the third longest streak to start a season in franchise history. The Senators, five straight wins against the Flyers dating back to two seasons ago, and that's their longest in series history. In the third period,
1: here's Yakimchuk. Turns, gets it back. His shot scores! Yakimchuk hammers it! Bombs away. And that's as simple as it gets, folks.
10: TSN 1200 and 2-1 is the final. The Senators get the win. And we got more pucks when we return. SportsCenter All Night continues soon. It's ESPN Radio.
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29: Snooze off. 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The early bird special is on as Jalen Hurts and the Eagles fly in to take on Trevor Lawrence and the Jaguars in the London game. Then it's all eyes on Monday Night Football in L.A. Josh Allen and the Bills take on Matthew Stafford and the Rams. 2 days, two star-studded matchups. 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
1: It was a good night to be a Tampa Bay fan, and that's exactly where we'll start. The Lightning's John Carlson bagged a pair of goals to help seal the win against the Wild. 102.5 the Bone with the call.
3: Left point Carlson. Across to the right point Gensel. Down low Kucherov right corner. Kucherov holds. High slide Carlson. Score! John Carlson!
1: Power
3: his second
1: play.
3: Goal tonight. The Lightning's first power play goal this year. It's 3-1 Lightning.
0: Number 4.
1: The Predators were down 2-0 to Montreal before rattling off 5 unanswered goals. Ryan O'Reilly with the deciding goal on 103.5 the game.
4: Stamkos left wing. Marchessault left goal line. Back to Stamkos. Looking over his options. Halfway through the power play. Josi one-timer. Tipped in! Brad score! A Roman Josi rocket. Tipped in by Ryan O'Reilly. 3-2 Predators, 3:16 left in the third.
0: Number 3.
1: Logan Stankoven made sure the Hurricanes fans had plenty to cheer about, registering his first career hat trick and 100th career point in their 7-2 win. The call on 99.9 The Fan.
5: Here's a chance for Carolina to score, and here come the Hats. Logan Stankoven's first career hat trick. He kicks the extra point, 7-1 Carolina.
6: Can you script it any better that this find of finds in Logan Stankoven, that his first NHL hat trick is also his 100th NHL point?
0: Number 2.
1: The Guardians were staring down elimination before exploding for a 6th spot in the 6th inning. Joe Adell had the big blow to cap the scoring off right here on ESPN Radio.
7: Infield in, Adell the 9th batter of the inning. And he goes the other way. Pushes one to right for a single. Here comes Kwan. Ramirez right behind him. He scores. The throw is offline for Braden Montgomery. DeLauder stops at second base, and Joe Adell, a 2-run single to right, and the Guardians have blown this game open. 9-4 Cleveland.
0: Number 1.
1: And finally, the winless Bucks came into Jerry's World and stunned Dak Prescott and company thanks to some timely scoring and clutch turnovers. The final blow on 98 Rocks.
8: Snap to Prescott with under a minute and a half to go. Prescott in the pocket, fires downfield, busted up into the air, picked off by Alex Anzalone. Anzalone with 1:16 to go. Tampa Bay with an 8-point lead, and Alex Anzalone dives for the football and holds it in to force a third turnover today against the Cowboys.
1: And the story there was undrafted rookie QB Jalen Daniels going into Dallas and getting his first career win in the NFL. That is Tampa's first win of the season as well. SportsCenter All Night, ESPN Radio, back to the ice. Mammoth Bruins. Bruins won their first two games of the season, then consecutive losses by 3 goals. We'll jump to the second period here. Boston out in front.
3: Back up top for Hampus. Backing toward the far side. Gives over there to Geeky. Now to Pasternak. Score! One-timer by Pasternak. He's got 2. Both on the power play. It's 4-0.
1: 98.5, the Sports Hub. Pasternak, his 9th game with 2 power play goals, 422 goals. Ties Brad Marchand for 4th most in franchise history. Also had 2 assists. The Bruins are back in the win column. They take this one 6-1. Stars, Sabres, Buffalo enters the matchup 2-1 after a pair of comeback wins on home ice. Trying to make it 3 straight in the second. Dallas up 1-0.
3: Harley, back for Steele. Low shot, score! It somehow squeezed through Luukkonen, and Steele's shot finds the back of the net. The Stars with a 2-0
9: 1-0 lead.
1: 96.7 FM, the ticket. The Stars tack on two more and blank the Sabres 4-0. The Sabres are shut out for the first time since November 28th of 2025. They'd scored in a goal in 61 straight games. Blackhawks, Islanders. Blackhawks still trying to get their first win on the road this season. They enter this one 0-3, and we're in the first.
10: Islanders hoping to get a quick goal here. Head into the room with the lead. Off the faceoff, Schaefer with a shot. Blocked out, rebound, they score! And that's three for Bo Horvat. Three power play goals on this season. He scored in three consecutive games, and the Islanders take a 1-0 lead.
1: Islanders Radio Network, the first of two goals for Horvat. His three-game goal streak matches the second longest of his career. He only has one four-game goal streak back in 2022, and the Islanders beat the Blackhawks 4-1. The Sharks beat the Blues 3-2. The Lightning beat the Wild 3-2 as well. The Avalanche beat the Flames 7-3, and the Golden Knights beat the Maple Leafs 4-3 in overtime. We brought you the latest on Georgia, Alabama. Another highly anticipated showdown Saturday is the Red River Rivalry at the Texas State Fair. Kickoff set for 3:30 Eastern on ABC. And tune in for college football action as Florida hosts South Carolina. 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
4: Coming up on SportsCenter All Night. The winless Bucks head to Jerry's World for a Thursday night battle with the Cowboys.
8: Man in motion. Hand off. Williams into the middle. It opens up wide. He walks the dog. Javonte Williams among the lead. Put the Cowboys up first.
4: The White Sox try to end a 120-year drought in Game 4 against the Guardians.
9: Swing and a miss. Got him chasing the sweeper in the dirt. And the strikeout and Betty escape for the White Sox. No runs, no hits. The Guardians leave them loaded.
4: Fallout in the Bronx from another early October exit.
10: When you saw the ineptitude that was on that baseball field, particularly in Game 2, when you commit 5 errors in a game, when you commit 3 errors in the first inning, when it's spread around from the third baseman to the shortstop to the second baseman, it's just embarrassing.
4: Taking the reins back in Denver.
11: Sean Payton is going to get more involved in play calling and take a more collaborative approach, pairing with offensive coordinator Davis Webb. It's a little fuzzy exactly how this is going to work.
4: Plus, the GOAT keeps adding to her trophy case.
12: Each one of these have not been taken lightly in my heart. They've always been so special. But this one here, I don't know, I cried a little bit harder, you know. This one here is just a little bit different.
4: From the worldwide headquarters of ESPN, this is SportsCenter All Night on ESPN Radio and on the ESPN app. Here's Chris Burnett.
13: Coming up, Jerry's World, the place to be on a Thursday night as the Cowboys welcome the Buccaneers to Big D. SportsCenter All Night presented by Progressive, ESPN Radio, and the all-new ESPN app, Sirius XM Channel 80. Postseason baseball in Chi-Town. We got a college football showdown in Tuscaloosa on Saturday, and it is hardware season in the W. But how about them Cowboys? Dak and company 2-2 to start the season. The winless Bucks in town trying to get one in the win column, and a big one this would be. History says Thursday night belongs to the Cowboys, though. 5 straight home wins dating back to 2022. Dallas an 8.5-point favorite here, and Dak's 13-7 in his career on Thursday night. And it's the offense that has Dallas finding some dubs early. Cowboys currently averaging just over 30 points per game this season, tied with the 49ers for second most in the NFL, only behind the Bills. And the offense is the story for the other side as well. Former Kansas quarterback and undrafted rookie Jalen Daniels making just his second career start, with Baker Mayfield expected to miss a minimum of 3 weeks with a thumb injury. The Bucs have been close in every game. They've lost all of them by one possession. They just need a win. Cowboys open the game with a nice 7-play drive to get down to the 1-yard line.
8: Under center, second and goal. Man in motion. Handoff. Williams into the middle. It opens up wide. He walks the dog. Javonte Williams, among the league leaders in touchdowns, has put the Cowboys up first.
13: 105.3 The Fan. We're still in the first quarter, and it's Tampa this time with a drive of its own. 15 plays to be exact.
14: Dallas 7, Tampa Bay nothing, as Houghton motions from right to left. Snap goes to Daniels. Daniels drops back to the 13, throws it to Bucky on the right side. Stiff arm, reaches the ball to the right pylon. Touchdown, Tampa Bay! One of the longest drives in franchise history. Results in 6 for the Buccaneers. Bucky Irving takes it into the house, his first receiving touchdown of the season. And how about Jalen Daniels? 8 straight completions, marching Tampa Bay down the field to pull the Buccaneers within a point.
13: That from 98 Rock, and Jalen Daniels came out on fire, started the game 9 of 10 passing with that touchdown, and the Cowboys would tack on a field goal before the half, take a 10-7 lead into the locker room, but the party was winding down for Dallas in the third.
14: 14-yard line of Dallas. Daniels takes a snap. They'll hand it. Coming near side, Abuka on the jet sweep. Jumps into the end zone. Touchdown, Tampa Bay. Two plays, and they go the length of the field to take a 13-10 lead on the Cowboys and shell-shock Dallas here to start the second half. Daniels takes a snap. Handoff, Irving. Dashes behind the left side of the line and powers his way into the blue end zone. Touchdown, Tampa Bay. Bucky Irving plows in for his first score of the night. 13 rushes, 123 yards, and a 20-10 lead for the Buccaneers here in Dallas.
13: The calls again from 98 Rock, and Irving had a night, finished with a career-high 165 yards, a touchdown. It's his second career game with 150 rushing yards and a touchdown. And Tampa tacked on a field goal and closed the third quarter with a 24-10 lead. Game wasn't done yet, though. In the fourth, Cowboys had marched down the field on a 10-play drive. Prescott to George Pickens for six, but the two-point conversion failed. And it's 24-16 Tampa late in the game. Dallas down to its last offensive possession. Can Dak and the boys get it done?
14: Snap to Prescott with under a minute and a half to go. Prescott in the pocket, fires downfield, busted up into the air, picked off by Alex Anzalone with 1:16 to go. Tampa Bay with an 8-point lead, and Alex Anzalone dives for the football and hauls it in to force a third turnover today against the Cowboys. Daniels takes a snap, takes a knee. Under 30 seconds to go. Dallas will not use its final timeout. And this one belongs to the Bucs. Tampa Bay 24, Dallas 16. What a way to come on the road, deal with adversity. But Tampa Bay with 419 yards of total offense, led by the rookie quarterback.
13: And so the winless Bucs storm into AT&T Stadium and get their first win of the season. The Bucs closed as an 8.5-point underdog and won outright, their largest upset win since 2019 against the Rams, and have now won two of the last three games against the Cowboys. They were 1-10 in previous road contests in Dallas. Jalen Daniels, 19 of 25, 189 yards in the air, a passing touchdown. He added 23 rushing yards on the ground, his first career win. And Daniels after the game on getting the dub.
3: Yeah, I mean, hats off to our defense. I mean, they played lights out the whole entire game. Alex Anzalone being able to get that game-winning interception. I appreciate those guys for everything that they did this week. But offensively, I think that we went out there and was able to execute our game plan, giving the ball to our playmakers in space and allowing them to be able to make plays. And special teams, I think all three levels of our team today was able to go out there and be able to make plays. And I think that's what allowed us to be able to go out there and go win a football game.
13: Bucks head coach Todd Bowles after the game as well on how they were able to get it done.
15: Well, we played good complimentary football in all three phases starting out, and that kind of spurred everything in the first half. I thought we got in there 10-7. We gave up a field goal on one play, but we came back in the second half with Bucky's big run. I thought Jalen did an excellent job taking care of the football for the most part. And, you know, defense played well. I didn't like the drive at the end. They gave him the touchdown for 99 yards. But for the most part, they played hard. They didn't play perfect, but they played hard, and they stayed together, and we got a win.
13: And the Cowboys, it's their first loss to a team that entered 0-4 or worse since 2019. They gave up 241 rushing yards. And Cowboys owner and GM Jerry Jones, he took notice.
16: Extraordinarily disappointed. You really do need to get it done when it's there to take. And they basically were very physical. I thought both their fronts. Was really surprised at how well they ran the ball, how they ran it between the tackles. That was surprising. And we thought if they were going to run it, they'd do it outside. And thought we'd put it on the quarterback's shoulders, their staff, their quarterback, all their players. Got a great victory here tonight. And it was a tough loss for us.
13: Both teams now get 10 days rest. Dallas travels to face the Packers on Sunday, October 18th. The Buccaneers host the Steelers at Raymond James Stadium the same day. SportsCenter All Night, ESPN Radio, to the Diamond, Guardians White Sox on ESPN Radio. Game 4 from the south side of Chi-Town. White Sox lead the series 2-1, trying to wrap it up and move on to the ALCS for the first time since 2005. Keep the dream alive. How much of a dream is it right now? Well, the White Sox are looking to clinch the postseason series at home for the second time in franchise history. That first one was in 1906, 120 years ago. Might be more of a dream for Cleveland, though. Guardians haven't won a World Series since 1948. Teams to lead 2-1 in a best-of-5 postseason series have gone on to win more than 70% of the time. So you're telling me there's a chance. Well, first we need some runs. Zeros on the board early, then in the third, White Sox at the plate.
17: The pitch. It's Antonacci, a line drive right center toward the alleyway on the move. DeLotta reaches out and makes the catch. Tagging from third, Mydrock scores. Holding at second base is Vargas. Sack fly. Sam Antonacci makes it 2-0 Chicago.
13: And that's how the third would end. So we move ahead to the fifth. Still 2-0 Sox.
17: 3-1 pitch. Swing and a ball drilled deep to right, hooking toward the corner. Off the bat of Bailey. It is gone. Pinch hit homer. And Patrick Bailey gets the Guardians on the board. 2-1 White Sox. First homer of the series for Cleveland.
13: Guardians would end the fifth with a one-run lead. Chicago plates two in the bottom half to retake the lead. And then things really get wonky in the sixth. Still there.
17: Infield in, Adell the ninth batter of the inning. And he goes the other way. Pushes one to right for a single. Here comes Kwan. Ramirez right behind him. He scores. The throw is offline for Braden Montgomery. DeLotta stops at second base. And Joe Adell, a two-run single to right. And the Guardians have blown this game open. 9-4 Cleveland.
13: So six runs for Cleveland in the sixth, and they go on to win this one 9-5. The Guardians force a winner-take-all game 5 Saturday in Cleveland. They're the sixth team in MLB postseason history to force game 5 after losing the first two games at home of a best-of-5 series. Guardians catcher Patrick Bailey finished 2-of-3, a home run off the bench, his first career playoff home run and first career pinch hit home run. And he spoke with Jesse Rogers after the game.
18: You didn't start the game, but you certainly helped finish it. How surprised were you that Gavin Williams was in this game to finish it off?
19: Nothing surprises me at this point with this group. Obviously, with the game on the line, we got Cade Smith and Gavin Williams at the end. You're feeling pretty good, and obviously that was a big win, and got another one to go.
18: Let's go back to you entering the game with that homer. It looked like a mistake pitch that hung up there a little bit, and you took care of it.
19: Yeah, I mean, was able to get into a good count, got a heater, took a good swing on it. Happy it went over.
18: I wonder if the next inning at bat was even more impressive for yourself, taking that curveball the opposite way.
19: I like homers. Homers are cooler. Homers are way cooler. But yeah, we'll take the RBI single too.
18: How about this team to come in here after losing two at home and steal two on the road? What a wild series. How can you put it into words?
19: Yeah, I mean, it's been probably not exactly how we drew it up, but we got a game 5 in Cleveland, which is awesome. And I mean, this crowd in Chicago was awesome. This atmosphere was awesome. And playoff baseball is pretty cool.
18: Patrick, congrats to you Saturday.
19: Thank you.
13: All right. So next up, that winner take all game 5 as the series shifts back to Cleveland. The road team has won the first 4 games of the best of 5 series for the first time since the 2015 ALDS. First pitch Saturday night, 8 Eastern. And while the Guardians live to fight another day, in the Bronx, not so much.
20: Baker's set. Here's the pitch. A swing and a miss. Strike 3. The ball game is over. And for the third time ever, the Tampa Bay Rays are headed to the American League Championship Series. A 3-game sweep over the New York Yankees.
21: For the 17th consecutive season, the New York Yankees season ended short of the ultimate goal of winning a World Series. The most recent postseason failure, a sweep at the hands of the Tampa Bay Rays, a series in which the Yankees never led. It was just the third playoff series in franchise history where that happened. New York designated hitter Ben Rice.
22: They outplayed us, plain and simple. Outpitched us, outhit us. It's really that simple.
21: The 17 seasons without a championship is the second longest drought in Yankees history. The only longer stretch without a title was the team's first 20 years of existence from 1903 to 1922. Yankees ace Cam Schlittler.
22: We didn't meet the expectations of the fans and this organization, and there's a certain standard of being a Yankee, and we didn't fulfill that. Again, we have all the pieces to succeed and win a championship, but at the end of other day. That's not what we did this series.
21: The Bronx Bombers have now gone 13 straight playoff appearances without a World Series title. Tied for the fourth longest streak in postseason history. Yankees manager Aaron Boone on what's gone wrong in October for his team in recent years.
0: Yeah, every year's different. 22, where I felt like we were really a really great team, but then in August, we lost 3-4 like integral pieces to our team and kind of went into the postseason not the same. 24, we get to the World Series and fall short. Last year, I felt like we were really good at the end and really complete at the end, only to go home. This year, you know, we're missing a couple of key guys, including Aaron. But we also did that all year, and it doesn't mean you can't go win.
21: Since taking over in the Bronx in 2018, Boone has led the Yankees to the second best regular season winning percentage in baseball. However, the team is 27-30 in the postseason. New York captain Aaron Judge on whether Boone is the right leader for this team.
1: Yeah, he's our manager. He's running this ship. He puts us in the right position to go out there and succeed, you know, especially a season like this where, you know, I'm banged up missing 100 games, you know, for him to manage it the way he did and, you know, put us in the best position to get into the postseason and get an opportunity to win a World Series. You know, he's definitely on our back and as a guy.
21: Boone's 8 postseason appearances are tied for the most without a World Series title by a manager in Major League history. And of 8 managers in Yankees history to coach at least 8 years with the team, he's the only one to not win a championship. Judge on what the franchise needs to do to once again meet expectations in the Bronx.
1: We're the Yankees. I feel like they should go all in and do what they need to do and find if we got holes, if it's finding certain players or personnel, whatever we need, you got to go out there and get it. You know, that's why I signed back here to play with the Yankees is to fight for a championship every single year and to go all in.
13: Yankees swung the bats well all season. They had 12 hits total, though, in a 3-game series with Tampa. A lot of noise on Thursday about possible changes coming in New York. At least one person says maybe not yet. Maybe Boone and Cashman get one more. Our Buster only on Get Up.
2: I think he's going to be back. Brian Cashman's the general manager. His contract is up in the next month. I think they'll renegotiate a deal there. He and Aaron Boone are really close. The only question is whether or not Hal Steinbrenner steps in and said, look, we have to make a change. I don't think that'll happen.
13: So we'll wait and see on any decisions in the Bronx. For now, the Yankees are out, and they'll turn their attention to the 27 season. And a reminder, the MLB postseason is on ESPN Radio. Catch all the action right here and on the ESPN app presented by Gusto. And up next, big news for the Broncos. 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
4: 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South Carolina marches into Gainesville looking to pull off a statement upset against the 4-1 16th ranked Florida Gators. 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
11: The Denver Broncos also are going to have a change in the way they approach their offense. Sean Payton is going to get more involved in play calling and take a more collaborative approach, pairing with offensive coordinator Davis Webb. The two men met Monday. They've been meeting this week. Webb was calling the plays at practice yesterday, at least calling them in to the quarterback, Bo Nix. So it's a little fuzzy exactly how this is going to work. But the bottom line is this. The Broncos head coach, Sean Payton, is going to be more heavily involved in how this offense is called Sunday in Los Angeles against the Chargers.
10: And that could be the right thing at the right time for the Broncos. Denver, a pedestrian 2-2 to start the season, averaging just 280 yards per game offensively. That's good for 27th in the league. And as for the biggest issues with play calling, head coach Sean Payton.
12: There'd be too many things just to list, you know, we know we have to improve our balance and running the football. There's a handful of things. And then, you know, the hard thing when you are not the head coach is certainly there are things that you want to feel like are cleared, where when you're calling them as the head coach, you're in your mind prepared to say, hey, I don't have to run it by anyone. So it's changing things up and really trying to reduce some of the calories to get back to doing some things really well. And that's going to be the focus.
10: Clearly some things not to the head man's liking. Few have been better with the play sheet in their hand than Sean Payton, and his team needs him. Broncos 0-2 on the road this year at the Chargers on Sunday in L.A. In back east, rough start for Philadelphia. Eagles also 2-2, but the frustrations boiled over for all to see in Sunday's loss to the Rams. Eagles blew a 20-10 halftime lead that included a hot mic outburst from Jalen Hurts on the sideline. So what do we make of this? And Hurts, Mike Golic on the Golics.
13: Can you rely on him in a shootout where you basically have to throw the ball all the time? Probably not as much. He needs to be more in a balanced offense. But when he's had a chance to show out a couple of Super Bowls, he was the best player. Even the loss to Kansas City, he was the best player on the field. You know, he can take over a game with his legs and arm combined. But, you know, he's one that does need the team around him. Like I said, they've had the best O-line in the league for a couple of years when Jason Kelsey was on the team and obviously Lane Johnson was still playing. And they had a really good defense. So it was kind of more a team effort, but we know we separate.

0: quarterback out of that when he starts to get picked apart.
1: Well, they're picking him apart. Eagles, they're bottom 10 in points per game, total yards per game, yards per play, passing yards per game, and sacks allowed. Head coach Nick Sirianni and the Eagles are back at it in London this weekend. They'll face the Jaguars on Sunday at 9:30 a.m. Eastern Time. 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
5: 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What more could you want?
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7: No one's talking about Georgia.
8: Well, they're going to start talking about him now.
9: Just classics. Like, it's game after game. What's on the line? It lives up to the hype all the time.
1: Every year you get one on the calendar, you circle the second the schedule comes out. Well, this is it. These two have played 76 times, and both teams 5-0 or better for just the second time ever in the series, and the first since 1942. Dogs haven't won in Tuscaloosa since overtime in 2007. They got the head man to do it despite the record against his old team. Kirby Smart knows that building better than anyone. It's where he learned to be who he is today, from the GOAT. Lewis Riddick with more on First Take.
10: I trust the Georgia program. I trust Gunnar Stockton. I trust Kirby Smart. Kirby Smart is the closest thing that we've ever seen to Nick Saban.
11: He's also 2-7 against Alabama.
10: That's true. But you know what? I don't go on past history. Defensively, they hunt. They just hunt, man, and they hunt and they hunt. And Kirby Smart, if you sit and talk to this dude, he right now, he is the standard. I love Keelan Russell. I trust Gunnar Stockton because he has been in these big games.
1: Kirby and the Bulldogs will need that mentality. Dogs giving up 13 points per game defensively. Alabama scoring almost 50 themselves on offense. The weather could be a factor in this one. We're watching it. Dogs tied 7:30 Eastern Saturday night on ABC. And then heading north, Maryland will make the trip to Columbus, Ohio on Saturday to face the Buckeyes. Jeremiah Smith's already the best wide receiver to ever play for Ohio State. He's working his way up the Big Ten boards as well and the NFL draft boards. Here's ESPN NFL draft analyst Mel Kiper Jr.
12: Right now, you're talking about number one player and everybody else because there's nobody at any other position. Leonard Moore, cornerback Notre Dame, is right there. Colin Simmons has been an outstanding pass rusher this year at Texas, but it is Jeremiah Smith. And then a big gap down. If you do a rating, he'd be my 9-9. That was my highest grade I ever gave a player. It was a 9-9. It was John Elway. He would be that 9-9 guy, and everybody else would be in that 9-7, 9-6 range.
1: And when we come back, we are heading to the south side of Chicago. Sports Center All Night continues in a moment. 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
1: Las Vegas Aces center Asia Wilson won a record fifth WNBA Most Valuable Player Award for the 2026 season, becoming the first player in league history to win three straight MVPs. The Tampa Bay Buccaneers beat the Dallas Cowboys 24-16 on Thursday night for their first win of the season. Running back Bucky Irving ran for a career-high 165 yards, including a 72-yard run to set up the touchdown that put Tampa Bay ahead for good while scoring twice himself. And the Cleveland Guardians used a six-run sixth inning to rally past the Chicago White Sox to force a decisive Game 5 in Cleveland on Saturday with the ALCS on the line.
2: Runners at the corners, two down. The pitch from Williams, and the curve is looped into shallow left, charging in as Kwan on the run reaches out, and he makes the catch, and the Guardians walk the tightrope in the ninth inning, and the Cleveland Guardians win Game 4. They force a winner-take-all Game 5 Saturday night in Cleveland.
1: You heard it right here on ESPN Radio. Chris Burnett with you on SportsCenter All Night. Roxy Bernstein and Greg Olson had the call for Game 4. Let's head to Chicago now to check in with the guys. Take it away, Roxy.
2: Well, Chris, a wild Game 4. The Guardians got down early. Their backs are against the wall. It was a must-win for Cleveland. They responded as the Guardians scored three in the fifth inning, then sent 10 to the plate, scoring six in the top of the sixth, and hold off the White Sox, win the ball game 9-5, and now we're going back to Cleveland for a winner-take-all Game 5 Saturday night.
3: Well, this was the offense that we expected to see. We did not see it all in Cleveland, and the offense woke up both times, trailing here in Chicago down to their elimination game, and they just found a way. And it came down to Joe Adell giving him a spark in Game 2, and then Jose Ramirez has really taken over these last two games.
2: Long two-run homer in the top of the fifth inning. And also Patrick Bailey, who didn't start the game, but Bailey with a pinch-hit homer. That's what got the offense going, and it took eight Cleveland pitchers. Parker Messick started, lasted just two and a third innings. Eric Sobrowski gets the win, but it's the postseason. And Gavin Williams, who had never pitched in relief in his entire major league career, regular or postseason, comes in to get the final three outs.
3: Yeah, I mean, the White Sox get Cade Smith out of the game with a long Vargas home run and a Murakami walk, and you're going, uh-oh, you know what? This is going to get interesting. They bring in a guy who's got almost as good a stuff as Cade Smith and Gavin Williams. And after giving up the single, he settled in, got a big punch out, and found a way to get out of the jam.
2: What are you looking forward to in Game 5?
3: I really am just going to go, who's going to step up? Every game, it's been somebody stepping up. The White Sox shouldn't have won two games in Cleveland. Cleveland shouldn't have won two games here. Jose Ramirez, as I said, one of the best players in the world, has shown up here in Chicago. Can he continue what he's done and take over the game in Cleveland?
2: So the Guardians, in a must-win, get it done and force the Game 5 Saturday night in Cleveland. Once again, our final in Game 4 was the Guardians 9, the White Sox 5. For Greg Olson, Roxy Bernstein right here on your home for every pitch of the postseason, Major League Baseball on ESPN Radio and the ESPN app as we go back to Chris Burnett in the studio.
1: Thanks, guys. Great job out there tonight. We'll see you Saturday night in Cleveland. 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
6: This is a complete disaster. You assume Dak Prescott can put points on the board, and it simply doesn't happen.
7: National Football League's going to come down to the fourth quarter. We had a chance to still get back in and try to win the game, and we came up short.
8: A winless team comes into your home stadium. Yeah, we're supposed to win that. It sucks, and right up there close to embarrassing.
1: Thursday night football in Dallas. The story of the night, though, belonged to Tampa's undrafted rookie quarterback, Jalen Daniels. He finished 19 of 25, 189 passing yards, a passing touchdown, added 23 rushing yards on the ground, and got his first career win. The Buccaneers got their first win of the season while rushing for 241 yards. It wasn't the worst night from Dak Prescott. He finished 24 of 42, more than 300 yards passing, a passing touchdown. But he did have a pair of interceptions, and he threw an interception on the final offensive drive. It was second and one from the Buccaneers 24, and that just won't get it done. Here's Dak after the game.
9: It's a loss we're supposed to have, definitely supposed to have. It's to use the word embarrassing. It's tough. I feel like I'm discrediting the NFL if I use that, and particularly the Tampa Bay Bucks and a great Todd Bowles coach and defensive coach team. Guy's been a winning coach for a long time, and whether he's been a head coach or a defensive coordinator, and that's the plan, and what they did tonight is the reason for that. And so to say embarrassing, I think I'd be discrediting them, but we're definitely supposed to win this game. This is a game, you know, that was a game we're supposed to have on paper, or whichever way you want to look at it. And I think Shadi said it best in the locker room. In this league, you've got to win the games you're supposed to win. And when a winless team comes into your home stadium on a Thursday night primetime game, yeah, we're supposed to win that. And so it sucks, and right up there close to embarrassing, but I don't know if I would say that.
1: So just not a good scene in Dallas tonight. ESPN NFL analyst Kevin Clark on SportsCenter.
10: If you lose your get right game, you're the get right game. And that's something nobody in Dallas wants to hear right now, but this was a sloppy football team. They missed 14 tackles before a late run there when they were trying to get back in the game. Dak Prescott was 2 of 12 against that Tampa Bay blitz. The offensive line didn't hold up. They seemed confused. Obviously, CeeDee Lamb's injury had something to do with that, but this was a sloppy football team. They couldn't tackle in space. Bucky Irving, when he was out there, was running wild. This was a complete disaster in all three phases. I mean, talk about special teams with the fumble there. So this was as disastrous as it gets. And this is, I believed in, frankly, both these teams coming into this season. But after what I saw from Tampa Bay for the first month of the season, I'd written Tampa Bay off. I'd written Todd Bowles off. I'd written this defense off. And all of a sudden, the Cowboys solve all of your problems because you go and play them and you show how bad they are. So this is a complete disaster for everybody, frankly. At home, primetime, you assume Dak Prescott can put points on the board against a defense that's just been stuck in the mud, and it simply doesn't happen.
1: And it didn't stop there. Clark with more.
10: This is an identity loss. And one thing about the Cowboys is you always thought they were going to be able to score points. Well, we didn't see that tonight. So the defense that all offseason always said was they had to be average. By the way, they're not average. But we thought they could win a game where they give up 24 points to the Tampa Bay Buccaneers, who have been sloppy the first month of the season. We thought that there were a lot of knowns here that are simply not happening. And so I think that's the most disappointing thing for Jerry Jones, is he thought he had a team that could put up a bunch of points, could win a game like this. And it was simply too many mistakes. The Cowboys defense is not getting better. In fact, they're finding different ways to lose. I mean, in the first week of the season, it was soft coverage. They were giving up all those third downs. This week, it was missed tackles and letting Bucky Irving run wild. So unfortunately, instead of getting better, we're finding new holes every single week. And that is extremely worrying if you're in Dallas.
1: And it's about to be a long 10 days for the Cowboys. Both teams with 10 days rest, actually. Dallas travels to face the Packers Sunday, October 18th, and the Bucs host the Steelers the same day. In New England, Patriots are feeling good about themselves after coming up with a big win against Buffalo on Sunday in Orchard Park. A lot of folks didn't see that one coming. Bills wrap up a three-game homestand with a sour taste in their mouths, and that's despite Pat's QB Drake May throwing two interceptions. He also added three touchdowns in the air to make up for it, one of them in the fourth quarter to wide receiver Efton Chisholm, who spoke with Christine Lisi on making the one-handed grab that won the game.
11: With everything that was going on, you know, difficulty or not, just Drake gave me an opportunity, and, you know, trying to take advantage of every opportunity I get out there, you know. You don't know how many you get in the National Football League, so I'm just glad that he believed in me and he gave me that opportunity.
1: And what about the vibes in the locker room this week after getting the win? Chisholm with more.
11: Yeah, I think, you know, in the National Football League, every week is a big week, and it's hard to win in the National Football League, and we know that. And, you know, obviously, you know, we got tremendous respect for that opponent and, you know, how good they are and what they do. But we know that every week we're going to have to bring it no matter who we're playing or what their record is, because we know that everyone in this league is capable of beating anyone.
1: Yeah, hard to win is right. Buffalo usually pretty good at it too, though. Was the hype wrong? Andrew Hawkins shared his feelings on GetUp.
12: It seems a little fuzzy in the light, to be honest with you, Greeny, and I think we have been overestimating the Bills just a tad, because to your point about their first game coming against a winless Texans defense that is so bad, the head coach is now taking over play calling in week five. We've seen how bad the Lions secondary, specifically on their defense, has been, and those were the two games where the Bills looked otherworldly. In the last two games after that, the Chargers and the Patriots, four turnovers from Josh Allen.
13: Yeah.
12: The offense has looked a little disjointed. The defense hasn't looked great. And then they give up a very important division game at home against the Patriots with that team on the ropes. It is something that we should be questioning at this point in the season.
1: Buffalo will not get a ton of time to figure it out. Bills travel to L.A. to face the Rams on Monday Night Football. Kickoff set for 8:15 Eastern on ABC. And tune in Sunday as the Patriots host the Las Vegas Raiders. 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SportsCenter All Night, ESPN Radio. It's award season in the WNBA. And as we said a minute ago, your 2026 MVP goes to Aces forward Asia Wilson. Three straight for the Aces star. And Wilson kept it real, speaking from the heart on Thursday when accepting the award.
14: Each one of these have not been taken lightly in my heart. They've always been so special. But this one here, I don't know, I cried a little bit harder, you know. This one here is just a little bit different. And whatever that may look like or whatever that may feel, my fifth one, I think, is the one that's just, you know, when you dream as a young girl, you dream so big and you write your goals out and you just never imagine that you were able to just check them off. And when you're able to check them off, small wins, big wins, it truly means a lot. And so I think that's why I cried a little bit harder on this one, because 15-year-old Aisha wasn't sitting up here dreaming about being a five-time MVP. She wasn't dreaming about being a three-time champion. She was just dreaming about surviving this world. And so for me to sit up here with surrounded by these trophies and to be able to play the game of basketball every single day, it just means a little bit more to me, and it's something that I won't take for granted.
1: Well said, and so much truth there. You can't help but be happy for her and to see the award stay in Las Vegas. Ace is currently in a battle, though, to keep their season alive. They'll host the Valkyries in Game 3 later tonight in the WNBA semifinals. Golden State leads that series 2-0. SportsCenter All Night, ESPN Radio, more pucks and skates. Canucks, Hurricanes. Hurricanes are 4-0 in their last four games against the Canucks, dating back to October of 24. We'll pick it up in the third period, all Carolina.
15: Here's a chance for Carolina. They score! And here come the Hats! Logan Stankoven's first career hat trick. He kicks the extra point, 7-1 Carolina.
16: Can you script it any better that this find of finds in Logan Stankoven, that his first NHL hat trick is also his 100th NHL point?
1: 99.9 The Fan, and it doesn't stop there. Stankoven's hat trick, also the fourth in franchise history with an even strength, power play, and shorthanded goal in a game. Hurricanes with a big win, 7-2, third straight win after starting the season 0-1-1. For the Canucks, they've allowed 25 goals in five games this season. They're 2-3. It's the second most goals allowed in the first five games of a season in franchise history. Predators, Canadians. Predators haven't been good in this series. Currently on a five-game winless streak, 0-3-2 against Montreal, their longest such streak in series history. We pick it up in the third period, game tied 2-2.
17: Stamkos left wing, Marchessault left goal line, back to Stamkos. Looking over his options, halfway through the power play. Josi one-timer, tipped in! Fred score! A Roman Josi rocket! Tipped in by Ryan O'Reilly. 3-2 Predators. 3:16 left in the third.
1: 102.5 The Game. Nashville tacks on two more for insurance in the third and wins it 5-2. The Predators had five unanswered goals after trailing 2-0. It's their second comeback win this season and first multi-goal comeback win this year. They had five last season. The Canadians, the loss snaps a five-game win streak against the Predators, and again, that was the longest in series history. Flyers, Senators, Flyers on a four-game winless streak, tied for the third longest streak to start a season in franchise history. The Senators, 5 straight wins against the Flyers dating back to 2 seasons ago, and that's their longest in series history. In the third period,
13: here's Yakimchuk. Turns, gets it back. His shot scores! Yakimchuk hammers it! Bombs away. And that's as simple as it gets, folks.
1: TSN 1200 and 2-1 is the final. The Senators get the win. And we got more pucks when we return. SportsCenter All Night continues soon. It's ESPN Radio.
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22: 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The Vikings are 4-0, but does anyone buy it right now? 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
1: It was a good night to be a Tampa Bay fan, and that's exactly where we'll start. The Lightning's John Carlson bagged a pair of goals to help seal the win against the Wild. 102.5 The Bone with the call.
3: Left point Carlson. Across to the right point, Gensel. Down low, Kucherov right corner. Kucherov holds. High slide, Carlson! Score! John Carlson!
1: Power
3: His
1: play.
3: Second goal tonight, the Lightning's first power play goal this year. It's 3-1 Lightning.
0: Number 4.
1: The Predators were down 2-0 to Montreal before rattling off 5 unanswered goals. Ryan O'Reilly with the deciding goal on 103.5 The Game.
4: Stamkos left wing. Marchessault left goal line. Back to Stamkos. Looking over his options. Halfway through the power play. Yossi one-timer. Tipped in! Brad score! A Roman Yossi rocket. Tipped in by Ryan O'Reilly. 3-2 Predators, 3:16 left in the third.
0: Number 3.
1: Logan Stankoven made sure the Hurricanes fans had plenty to cheer about, registering his first career hat trick and 100th career point in their 7-2 win. The call on 99.9 The Fan.
5: Here's a chance for Carolina to score, and here come the Hats. Logan Stankoven's first career hat trick. He kicks the extra point, 7-1 Carolina.
6: Can you script it any better that this find of finds in Logan Stankoven, that his first NHL hat trick is also his 100th NHL point?
0: Number 2.
1: The Guardians were staring down elimination before exploding for a 6 spot in the 6th inning. Joe Adell had the big blow to cap the scoring off right here on ESPN Radio.
7: Infield in, Adell the 9th batter of the inning. And he goes the other way. Pushes one to right for a single. Here comes Kwan. Ramirez right behind him. He scores. The throw is offline for Braden Montgomery. DeLauder stops at second base, and Joe Adell, a 2-run single to right, and the Guardians have blown this game open. 9-4 Cleveland.
0: Number 1.
1: And finally, the winless Bucks came into Jerry's World and stunned Dak Prescott and company thanks to some timely scoring and clutch turnovers. The final blow on 98 Rock.
8: Snap to Prescott with under a minute and a half to go. Prescott in the pocket, fires downfield, busted up into the air, picked off by Alex Anzalone with 1:16 to go. Tampa Bay with an 8-point lead, and Alex Anzalone dives for the football and holds it in to force a third turnover today against the Cowboys.
1: And the story there was undrafted rookie QB Jalen Daniels going into Dallas and getting his first career win in the NFL. That is Tampa's first win of the season as well. SportsCenter All Night, ESPN Radio, back to the ice. Mammoth Bruins. Bruins won their first 2 games of the season, then consecutive losses by 3 goals. We'll jump to the second period here. Boston out in front.
3: Back up top for Hampus. Backing toward the far side. Gives over there to Geeky. Now to Pasternak. Score! One-timer by Pasternak. He's got 2. Both on the power play. It's 4-0.
1: 98.5, the Sports Hub. Pasternak, his 9th game with 2 power play goals. 422 goals. Ties Brad Marchand for 4th most in franchise history. Also had 2 assists. The Bruins are back in the win column. They take this one 6-1. Stars, Sabres, Buffalo enters the matchup 2-1 after a pair of comeback wins on home ice. Trying to make it 3 straight in the second. Dallas up 1-0.
3: Harley back for Steele. Low shot, score! It somehow squeezed through Luukkonen. And Steele's shot finds the back of the net. The star
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1: 96.7 FM, The Ticket. The Stars tack on two more and blank the Sabres 4-0. The Sabres are shut out for the first time since November 28th of 2025. They'd scored in a goal in 61 straight games. Blackhawks, Islanders. Blackhawks still trying to get their first win on the road this season. They enter this one 0-3, and we're in the first.
9: The Islanders hoping to get a quick goal here. Head into the room with the lead. Off the faceoff, Schaefer with a shot. Blocked out, rebound, they score! And that's three for Bo Horvat. Three power play goals on the season. He scored in three consecutive games, and the Islanders take a 1-0 lead.
1: Islanders Radio Network, the first of two goals for Horvat. His three-game goal streak matches the second longest of his career. He only has one four-game goal streak back in 2022, and the Islanders beat the Blackhawks 4-1. The Sharks beat the Blues 3-2. The Lightning beat the Wild 3-2 as well. The Avalanche beat the Flames 7-3, and the Golden Knights beat the Maple Leafs 4-3 in overtime. We brought you the latest on Georgia-Alabama. Another highly anticipated showdown Saturday is the Red River Rivalry at the Texas State Fair. Kickoff set for 3:30 Eastern on ABC. And tune in for college football action as Florida hosts South Carolina. 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
17: George Kittle should be the front runner for NFL Comeback Player of the Year. 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And his 19.84 miles per hour reached was his fastest top speed since week 13 against the Bills in 2024. 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
18: Snooze off. 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The early bird special is on as Jalen Hurts and the Eagles fly in to take on Trevor Lawrence and the Jaguars in the London game. Then it's all eyes on Monday night football in L.A. Josh Allen and the Bills take on Matthew Stafford and the Rams. 2 days, two star-studded matchups. It's on. Eagles-Jaguars Sunday at 9:30 a.m. Eastern on NFL Network and Bills-Rams Monday at 8 p.m. Eastern on ABC, ESPN, also on the ESPN app.
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10: 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Andrew Berry, he has drafted some studs, all being put together by a head coach that when he was hired by the Browns, I mean everybody in Cleveland and certainly around the football world would like, why are they hiring Todd Monken? 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
0: Coming up on SportsCenter All Night. The winless Bucks head to Jerry's World for a Thursday night battle with the Cowboys.
14: Man in motion. Handoff. Williams into the middle. It opens up wide. He walks the dog. Javonte Williams, among the league leaders in touchdown, has put the Cowboys up first.
0: The White Sox try to end a 120-year drought in Game 4 against the Guardians.
19: Swing, and a man's got him chasing the sweeper in the dirt. And the strikeout, and Betty escaped for the White Sox. No runs, no hits. The Guardians leave them loaded.
0: Ball out in the Bronx from another early October exit.
20: When you saw the ineptitude that was on that baseball field, particularly in Game 2, when you commit 5 errors in the game, when you commit 3 errors in the first inning, when it's spread around from the third baseman to the shortstop to the second baseman, it's just embarrassing.
0: Taking the reins back in Denver.
21: Sean Payton is going to get more involved in play calling and take a more collaborative approach, pairing with offensive coordinator Davis Webb. It's a little fuzzy exactly how this is going to work.
0: Plus, the GOAT keeps adding to her trophy case.
22: Each one of these have not been taken lightly in my heart. They've always been so special. But this one here, I don't know, I cried a little bit harder, you know. 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
1: 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Postseason baseball in Chi-Town. We got a college football showdown in Tuscaloosa on Saturday, and it is hardware season in the W. But how about them Cowboys? Dak and company 2-2 to start the season. The winless Bucks in town trying to get one in the win column. And a big one this would be. History says Thursday night belongs to the Cowboys, though. 5 straight home wins dating back to 2022. Dallas an 8.5-point favorite here. And Dak's 13-7 in his career on Thursday night. And it's the offense that has Dallas finding some dubs early. Cowboys currently averaging just over 30 points per game this season, tied with the 49ers for second most in the NFL, only behind the Bills. And the offense is the story for the other side as well. Former Kansas quarterback and undrafted rookie Jalen Daniels making just his second career start, with Baker Mayfield expected to miss a minimum of 3 weeks with a thumb injury. The Bucs have been close in every game. They've lost all of them by one possession. They just need a win. Cowboys open the game with a nice 7-play drive to get down to the 1-yard line.
14: Under center, second and goal. Man in motion. Handoff. Williams into the middle. It opens up wide. He walks the dog. Javonte Williams, among the league leaders in touchdowns, has put the Cowboys up first.
1: 105.3 The Fan. We're still in the first quarter, and it's Tampa this time with a drive of its own. 15 plays to be exact.
23: Dallas 7, Tampa Bay nothing, as Houghton motions from right to left. Snap goes to Daniels. Daniels drops back to the 13, throws it to Bucky on the right side. Stiff arm, reaches the ball to the right pylon. Touchdown, Tampa Bay! One of the longest drives in franchise history. Results in 6 for the Buccaneers. Bucky Irving takes it into the house, his first receiving touchdown of the season. And how about Jalen Daniels? 8 straight completions, marching Tampa Bay down the field to pull the Buccaneers within a point.
1: That from 98 Rock, and Jalen Daniels came out on fire. Started the game 9 of 10 passing with that touchdown. And the Cowboys would tack on a field goal before the half, take a 10-7 lead into the locker room, but the party was winding down for Dallas in the third.
23: 14-yard line of Dallas. Daniels takes a snap. They'll hand it. Coming near side of Buka on the jet sweep. Jumps into the end zone. Touchdown, Tampa Bay. Two plays, and they go the length of the field to take a 13-10 lead on the Cowboys and shell-shock Dallas here to start the second half. Daniels takes a snap. Handoff, Irving. Dashes behind the left side of the line and powers his way into the blue end zone. Touchdown, Tampa Bay. Bucky Irving plows in for his first score of the night. 13 rushes, 123 yards, and a 20-10 lead for the Buccaneers here in Dallas.
2: The calls again from 98 Rock, and Irving had a night, finished with a career-high 165 yards, a touchdown. It's his second career game with 150 rushing yards and a touchdown. And Tampa tacked on a field goal and closed the third quarter with a 24-10 lead. Game wasn't done yet, though. In the fourth, Cowboys had marched down the field on a 10-play drive. Prescott to George Pickens for six, but the two-point conversion failed. And it's 24-16 Tampa late in the game. Dallas down to its last offensive possession. Can Dak and the boys get it done?
23: Snap to Prescott with under a minute and a half to go. Prescott in the pocket, fires downfield, busted up into the air, picked off by Alex Anzalone with 1:16 to go. Tampa Bay with an 8-point lead, and Alex Anzalone dives for the football and hauls it in to force a third turnover today against the Cowboys. Daniels takes a snap, takes a knee. Under 30 seconds to go. Dallas will not use its final timeout. And this one belongs to the Bucs. Tampa Bay 24, Dallas 16. What a way to come on the road, deal with adversity. But Tampa Bay with 419 yards of total offense, led by the rookie quarterback.
2: And so the winless Bucs storm into AT&T Stadium and get their first win of the season. The Bucs closed as an 8.5-point underdog and won outright, their largest upset win since 2019 against the Rams, and have now won two of the last three games against the Cowboys. They were 1-10 in previous road contests in Dallas. Jalen Daniels, 19 of 25, 189 yards in the air, a passing touchdown. He added 23 rushing yards on the ground, his first career win. And Daniels after the game on getting the dub.
4: Yeah, I mean, hats off to our defense. Man, they played lights out the whole entire game. Alex Anzalone being able to get that game-winning interception. I appreciate those guys for everything that they did this week. But offensively, I think that we went out there and was able to execute our game plan, giving the ball to our playmakers in space and allowing them to be able to make plays. And special teams, I think all three levels of our team today was able to go out there and be able to make plays. And I think that's what allowed us to be able to go out there and go win a football game.
2: Bucks head coach Todd Bowles after the game as well on how they were able to get it done.
5: Well, we played good complimentary football in all three phases starting out, and that kind of spurred everything in the first half. I thought we got in there 10-7. We gave up a field goal on one play, but we came back in the second half with Bucky's big run. I thought Jalen did an excellent job taking care of the football for the most part. And, you know, defense played well. I didn't like the drive at the end. They gave him the touchdown for 99 yards. But for the most part, they played hard. They didn't play perfect, but they played hard, and they stayed together, and we got a win.
2: And the Cowboys, it's their first loss to a team that entered 0-4 or worse since 2019. They gave up 241 rushing yards. And Cowboys owner and GM Jerry Jones, he took notice.
6: Extraordinarily, extraordinarily disappointed. You really do need to get it done when it's there to take. And they basically were very physical. I thought both their fronts. Was really surprised at how well they ran the ball, how they ran it between the tackles. That was surprising. And we thought if they were going to run it, they'd do it outside. And thought we'd put it on the quarterback's shoulders, their staff, their quarterback, all their players. Got a great victory here tonight. And it was a tough loss for us.
2: Both teams now get 10 days rest. Dallas travels to face the Packers on Sunday, October 18th. The Buccaneers host the Steelers at Raymond James Stadium the same day. SportsCenter All Night, ESPN Radio to the Diamond. Guardians White Sox on ESPN Radio. Game 4 from the south side of Chi-Town. White Sox lead the series 2-1, trying to wrap it up and move on to the ALCS for the first time since 2005. Keep the dream alive. How much of a dream is it right now? Well, the White Sox are looking to clinch the postseason series at home for the second time in franchise history. That first one was in 1906, 120 years ago. Might be more of a dream for Cleveland, though. Guardians haven't won a World Series since 1948. Teams to lead 2-1 in a best-of-five postseason series have gone on to win more than 70% of the time. So you're telling me there's a chance? Well, first we need some runs. Zeros on the board early, then in the third, White Sox at the plate.
3: The pitch. Antonacci, a line drive right center toward the alleyway on the move. Delotta reaches out and makes the catch. Tagging from third, Mydroff scores. Holding at second base is Vargas. Sac fly. Sam Antonacci makes it 2-0 Chicago.
2: And that's how the third would end. So we move ahead to the fifth. Still 2-0 Sox.
3: 3-1 pitch. Swing and a ball drilled deep to right, hooking toward the corner. Off the bat of Bailey. It is gone. Pinch hit homer, and Patrick Bailey gets the Guardians on the board. 2-1 White Sox. First homer of the series for Cleveland.
2: Guardians would end the fifth with a one-run lead. Chicago plates two in the bottom half to retake the lead, and then things really get wonky in the sixth. Still there.
3: Infield in, Adell, the ninth batter of the inning. And he goes the other way. Pushes one to right for a single. Here comes Kwan. Ramirez right behind him. He scores. The throw is offline for Braden Montgomery. DeLauder stops at second base. And Joe Adell, a two-run single to right. And the Guardians have blown this game open. 9-4 Cleveland.
2: So six runs for Cleveland in the sixth, and they go on to win this one 9-5. The Guardians force a winner-take-all Game 5 Saturday in Cleveland. They're the sixth team in MLB postseason history to force Game 5 after losing the first two games at home of a best-of-five series. Guardians catcher Patrick Bailey finished 2-of-3, a home run off the bench, his first career playoff home run and first career pinch-hit home run, and he spoke with Jesse Rogers after the game.
7: You didn't start the game, but you certainly helped finish it. How surprised were you that Gavin Williams was in this game to finish it off?
8: I mean, nothing surprises me at this point with this group. Obviously, with the game on the line, we got Cade Smith and Gavin Williams at the end. You're feeling pretty good, and obviously that was a big win, and got another one to go.
7: Let's go back to you entering the game with that homer. It looked like a mistake pitch that hung up there a little bit, and you took care of it.
8: Yeah, I mean, was able to get into a good count, got a heater, took a good swing on it. Happy it went over.
7: I wonder if the next inning at bat was even more impressive for yourself, taking that curveball the opposite way.
8: I like homers. Homers are cooler. Homers are way cooler. But we'll take the RBI single, too.
7: How about this team to come in here after losing two at home and steal two on the road? What a wild series. How can you put it into words?
8: Yeah, I mean, it's been probably not exactly how we drew it up, but we got a game five in Cleveland, which is awesome. And I mean, this crowd in Chicago was awesome. This atmosphere was awesome. And playoff baseball is pretty cool.
7: Patrick, congrats to you Saturday.
8: Thank you.
2: All right. So next up, that winner take all game five as the series shifts back to Cleveland. The road team has won the first four games of the best of five series for the first time since the 2015 ALDS first pitch Saturday night, 8 Eastern. And while the Guardians live to fight another day, in the Bronx, not so much.
9: Baker's set. Here's the pitch. A swing and a miss. Strike three. The ball game is over. And for the third time ever, the Tampa Bay Rays are headed to the American League Championship Series. A three-game sweep over the New York Yankees.
24: For the 17th consecutive season, the New York Yankees season ended short of the ultimate goal of winning a World Series. The most recent postseason failure, a sweep at the hands of the Tampa Bay Rays, a series in which the Yankees never led. It was just the third playoff series in franchise history where that happened. New York designated hitter, Ben Rice.
25: They outplayed us, plain and simple. Outpitched us, outhit us. It's really that simple.
24: The 17 seasons without a championship is the second longest drought in Yankees history. The only longer stretch without a title was the team's first 20 years of existence from 1903 to 1922. Yankees ace, Cam Schlittler.
25: We didn't meet the expectations of the fans and this organization, and there's a certain standard of being a Yankee, and we didn't fulfill that. Again, we have all the pieces to succeed and win a championship, but at the end of the day, that's how we did this series.
24: The Bronx Bombers have now gone 13 straight playoff appearances without a World Series title. Tied for the fourth longest streak in postseason history. Yankees manager Aaron Boone on what's gone wrong in October for his team in recent years.
26: Yeah, every year's different. 22, where I felt like we were really, really great
11: team, but then in August we lost 3-4 like integral pieces to our team and kind of went into the postseason not the same. 24 we get to the World Series and fall short. Last year I felt like we were really good at the end and really complete at the end, only to go home. This year, you know, we're missing a couple of key guys, including Aaron, but we also did that all year, and it doesn't mean you can't go win.
24: Since taking over in the Bronx in 2018, Boone has led the Yankees to the second best regular season winning percentage in baseball. However, the team is 27-30 in the postseason. New York captain Aaron Judge on whether Boone is the right leader for this team.
13: Yeah, he's our manager. He's running this ship. He puts us in the right position to go out there and succeed, you know, especially a season like this where, you know, I'm banged up missing 100 games, you know, for him to manage it the way he did and, you know, put us in the best position to get into the postseason and get an opportunity to win a World Series. You know, he's definitely at our back and as a guy.
24: Boone's 8 postseason appearances are tied for the most without a World Series title by a manager in Major League history. And of 8 managers in Yankees history to coach at least 8 years with the team, he's the only one to not win a championship. Judge on what the franchise needs to do to once again meet expectations in the Bronx.
13: We're the Yankees. I feel like they should go all in and do what they need to do and find if we got holes, if it's finding certain players or personnel, whatever we need, you got to go out there and get it. Yeah, that's why I signed back here to play with the Yankees, is to fight for a championship every single year and to go all in.
2: Yankees swung the bats well all season. They had 12 hits total, though, in a 3-game series with Tampa. A lot of noise on Thursday about possible changes coming in New York. At least one person says maybe not yet. Maybe Boone and Cashman get one more. Our Buster Olney on Get Up.
15: I think he's going to be back. Brian Cashman's the general manager. His contract is up in the next month. I think they'll renegotiate a deal there. He and Aaron Boone are really close. The only question is whether or not Hal Steinbrenner steps in and said, look, we have to make a change. I don't think that'll happen.
2: So we'll wait and see on any decisions in the Bronx. For now, the Yankees are out, and they'll turn their attention to the 27 season. And a reminder, the MLB postseason is on ESPN Radio. Catch all the action right here and on the ESPN app presented by Gusto. And up next, big news for the Broncos. 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
0: 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Confidence is soaring in New England following a huge road win in Buffalo. Now the Patriots face another tough test as Kirk Cousins and the 3-1 Las Vegas Raiders come to town. Coverage begins Sunday at noon Eastern with kickoff at 1 Eastern on ESPN Radio. 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
5: 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You guys know how I am. 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
6: Broncos making some changes. ESPN's Adam Schefter on NFL Live with the latest.
7: The Denver Broncos also are going to have a change in the way they approach their offense. Sean Payton is going to get more involved in play calling and take a more collaborative approach, pairing with offensive coordinator Davis Webb. The two men met Monday. They've been meeting this week. Webb was calling the plays of practice yesterday, at least calling them in to the quarterback, Bo Nix. So it's a little fuzzy exactly how this is going to work. But the bottom line is this. The Broncos head coach Sean Payton is going to be more heavily involved in how this offense is called Sunday in Los Angeles against the Chargers.
6: And that could be the right thing at the right time for the Broncos. Denver, a pedestrian 2-2 to start the season, averaging just 280 yards per game offensively. That's good for 27th in the league. And as for the biggest issues with play calling, head coach Sean Payton.
8: There'd be too many things just to list, you know, the based, like we know we have to improve our balance and running the football. There's a handful of things. And then, you know, the hard thing when you are not the head coach is certainly there are things that you want to feel like are cleared, where when you're calling him as the head coach, you're in your mind prepared to say, hey, I don't have to run it by anyone. So it's changing things up and really trying to reduce some of the calories to get back to doing some things really well, and that's going to be the focus.
6: Clearly some things not to the head man's liking. Few have been better with the play sheet in their hand than Sean Payton, and his team needs him. Broncos 0-2 on the road this year at the Chargers on Sunday in L.A. And back east, rough start for Philadelphia. Eagles also 2-2, but the frustrations boiled over for all to see in Sunday's loss to the Rams. Eagles blew a 20-10 halftime lead that included a hot mic outburst from Jalen Hurts on the sideline. So what do we make of this? And Hurts, Mike Golic on the Golics.
9: Can you rely on him in a shootout where you basically have to throw the ball all the time? Probably not as much. He needs to be more in a balanced offense, but when he's had a chance to show out a couple of Super Bowls, he was the best player. Even the loss to Kansas City, he was the best player on the field. You know, he can take over a game with his legs and arm combined. But, you know, he's one that does need the team around him. Like I said, they've had the best O-line in the league for a couple of years when Jason Kelsey was on the team, and obviously Lane Johnson was still playing, and they had a really good defense. So it was kind of more a team effort, but we know we separate the quarterback out of that when it starts to get picked apart.
6: Well, they're picking him apart. Eagles, they're bottom 10 in points per game, total yards per game, yards per play, passing yards per game, and sacks allowed. Head coach Nick Sirianni and the Eagles are back at it in London this weekend. They'll face the Jaguars on Sunday at 9:30 a.m. Eastern time. 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
13: 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What more could you want?
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17: Just classics. Like, it's game after game. What's on the line? It lives up to the hype all the time.
6: Every

0: year, you get one on the calendar. You circle the second the schedule comes out. Well, this is it. These two have played 76 times, and both teams 5-0 or better for just the second time ever in the series, and the first since 1942. Dogs haven't won in Tuscaloosa since overtime in 2007. They got the head man to do it despite the record against his old team. Kirby Smart knows that building better than anyone. It's where he learned to be who he is today from the GOAT. Lewis Riddick with more on First Take.
1: I trust the Georgia program. I trust Gunnar Stockton. I trust Kirby Smart. Kirby Smart is the closest thing that we've ever seen to Nick Saban.
2: He's also 2-7 against Alabama.
1: That's true. But you know what? I don't go on past history. Defensively, they hunt. They just hunt, man, and they hunt and they hunt. And Kirby Smart, if you sit and talk to this dude, he right now, he is the standard. I love Keelan Russell. I trust Gunnar Stockton because he has been in these big games.
0: Kirby and the Bulldogs will need that mentality. Dogs giving up 13 points per game defensively. Alabama scoring almost 50 themselves on offense. The weather could be a factor in this one. We're watching it. Dogs tied. 7:30 Eastern Saturday night on ABC. And then heading north, Maryland will make the trip to Columbus, Ohio on Saturday to face the Buckeyes. Jeremiah Smith's already the best wide receiver to ever play for Ohio State. He's working his way up the Big Ten boards as well and the NFL draft boards. Here's ESPN NFL draft analyst Mel Kiper Jr.
3: Right now, you're talking about number one player and everybody else because there's nobody at any other position. Leonard Moore, cornerback Notre Dame, is right there. Colin Simmons has been an outstanding pass rusher this year at Texas, but it is Jeremiah Smith. And then a big gap down. If you do a rating, he'd be my 9-9. That was my highest grade I ever gave a player. It was a 9-9. It was John Elway. He would be that 9-9 guy, and everybody else would be in that 9-7, 9-6 range.
0: And when we come back, we are heading to the south side of Chicago. SportsCenter All Night continues in a moment. 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
0: Las Vegas Aces center Asia Wilson won a record fifth WNBA Most Valuable Player Award for the 2026 season, becoming the first player in league history to win three straight MVPs. The Tampa Bay Buccaneers beat the Dallas Cowboys 24-16 on Thursday night for their first win of the season. Running back Bucky Irving ran for a career-high 165 yards, including a 72-yard run to set up the touchdown that put Tampa Bay ahead for good while scoring twice himself. And the Cleveland Guardians used a six-run sixth inning to rally past the Chicago White Sox to force a decisive Game 5 in Cleveland on Saturday with the ALCS on the line.
16: Runners at the corners, two down. The pitch from Williams, and the curve is looped into shallow left, charging in as Kwan on the run reaches out, and he makes the catch, and the Guardians walk the tightrope in the ninth inning, and the Cleveland Guardians win Game 4. They force a winner-take-all Game 5 Saturday night in Cleveland.
0: You heard it right here on ESPN Radio. Chris Burnett with you on SportsCenter all night. Roxy Bernstein and Greg Olson had the call for Game 4. Let's head to Chicago now to check in with the guys. Take it away, Roxy.
16: Well, Chris, a wild Game 4. The Guardians got down early. Their backs are against the wall. It was a must-win for Cleveland. They responded as the Guardians scored three in the fifth inning, then sent 10 to the plate, scoring six in the top of the sixth, and hold off the White Sox, win the ball game 9-5, and now we're going back to Cleveland for a winner-take-all Game 5 Saturday night.
2: Well, this is the offense that we expected to see. We did not see it all in Cleveland, and the offense woke up both times trailing here in Chicago down to their elimination game, and they just found a way. And it came down to Joe Adell giving him a spark in Game 2, and then Jose Ramirez has really taken over these last two games.
16: Long two-run homer in the top of the fifth inning. And also Patrick Bailey, who didn't start the game, but Bailey with a pinch-hit homer. That's what got the offense going, and it took eight Cleveland pitchers. Parker Messick started, lasted just two and a third innings. Eric Sobrowski gets the win, but it's the postseason. And Gavin Williams, who had never pitched in relief in his entire major league career, regular or postseason, comes in to get the final three outs.
2: Yeah, I mean, the White Sox get Cade Smith out of the game with a long Vargas home run and a Murakami walk, and you're going, uh-oh, you know what? This is going to get interesting. They bring in a guy who's got almost as good a stuff as Cade Smith and Gavin Williams. And after giving up the single, he settled in, got a big punch out, and found a way to get out of the jam.
16: What are you looking forward to in Game 5?
2: I really am just going to go, who's going to step up? Every game, it's been somebody stepping up. The White Sox shouldn't have won two games in Cleveland. Cleveland shouldn't have won two games here. Jose Ramirez, as I said, one of the best players in the world, has shown up here in Chicago. Can he continue what he's done and take over the game in Cleveland?
16: So the Guardians in a must win. Get it done and force the Game 5 Saturday night in Cleveland. Once again, our final in Game 4 was the Guardians 9, the White Sox 5. For Greg Olson, Roxy Bernstein right here on your home for every pitch of the postseason. Major League Baseball on ESPN Radio and the ESPN app as we go back to Chris Burnett in the studio.
0: Thanks, guys. Great job out there tonight. We'll see you Saturday night in Cleveland. 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
18: Extraordinarily disappointed. You really do need to get it done. It was a tough loss for us.
19: This is a complete disaster. You assume Dak Prescott can put points on the board, and it simply doesn't happen.
20: National Football League's going to come down to the fourth quarter. We had a chance to still get back in and try to win the game, and we came up short.
21: A winless team comes into your home stadium. Yeah, we're supposed to win that. It sucks, and right up there close to embarrassing.
0: Thursday night football in Dallas. The story of the night, though, belonged to Tampa's undrafted rookie quarterback, Jalen Daniels. He finished 19-25, 189 passing yards, a passing touchdown, added 23 rushing yards on the ground, and got his first career win. The Buccaneers got their first win of the season while rushing for 241 yards. It wasn't the worst night from Dak Prescott. He finished 24-42, more than 300 yards passing, a passing touchdown, but he did have a pair of interceptions, and he threw an interception on the final offensive drive. It was 2nd-and-1 from the Buccaneers 24, and that just won't get it done. Here's Dak after the game.
21: It's a loss we're supposed to have, definitely supposed to have. It's to use the word embarrassing. It's tough. I feel like I'm discrediting the NFL if I use that, and particularly the Tampa Bay Bucs and a great Todd Bowles coach and defensive coach team. Guy's been a winning coach for a long time, and whether he's been a head coach or a defensive coordinator, and that's the plan, and what they did tonight is the reason for that. And so to say embarrassing, I think I'd be discrediting them, but we're definitely supposed to win this game. This is a game, you know, that was a game we're supposed to have on paper, or whichever way you want to look at it. And I think Shotty said it best in the locker room. In this league, you've got to win the games you're supposed to win. And when a winless team comes into your home stadium on a Thursday night primetime game, yeah, we're supposed to win that. And so it sucks, and right up there close to embarrassing, but I don't know if I would say that.
0: So just not a good scene in Dallas tonight. ESPN NFL analyst Kevin Clark on SportsCenter.
19: If you lose your get right game, you're the get right game. And that's something nobody in Dallas wants to hear right now, but this was a sloppy football team. They missed 14 tackles before a late run there when they were trying to get back in the game. Dak Prescott was 2 of 12 against that Tampa Bay blitz. The offensive line didn't hold up. They seemed confused. Obviously, CeeDee Lamb's injury had something to do with that, but this was a sloppy football team. They couldn't tackle in space. Bucky Irving, when he was out there, was running wild. This was a complete disaster in all three phases. I mean, talk about special teams with the fumble there. So this was as disastrous as it gets. And this is, I believed, and frankly, both these teams coming into this season. But after what I saw from Tampa Bay for the first month of the season, I'd written Tampa Bay off. I'd written Todd Bowles off. I'd written this defense off. And all of a sudden, the Cowboys solve all of your problems because you go and play them and you show how bad they are. So this is a complete disaster for everybody, frankly. At home, primetime, you assume Dak Prescott can put points on the board against a defense that's just been stuck in the mud, and it simply doesn't happen.
0: And it didn't stop there. Clark with more.
19: This is an identity loss. And one thing about the Cowboys is you always thought they were going to be able to score points. Well, we didn't see that tonight. So the defense that all offseason, all we said was they had to be average. By the way, they're not average. But we thought they could win a game where they give up 24 points to the Tampa Bay Buccaneers, who have been sloppy the first month this season. We thought that there were a lot of knowns here that are simply not happening. And so I think that's the most disappointing thing for Jerry Jones, is he thought he had a team that could put up a bunch of points, could win a game like this. And it was simply too many mistakes. The Cowboys defense is not getting better. In fact, they're finding different ways to lose. I mean, in the first week of the season, it was soft coverage. They were giving up all those third downs. This week, it was missed tackles and letting Bucky Irving run wild. So unfortunately, instead of getting better, we're finding new holes every single week. And that is extremely worrying if you're in Dallas.
0: And it's about to be a long 10 days for the Cowboys. Both teams with 10 days rest, actually. Dallas travels to face the Packers Sunday, October 18th, and the Bucs host the Steelers the same day. In New England, Patriots are feeling good about themselves after coming up with a big win against Buffalo on Sunday in Orchard Park. A lot of folks didn't see that one coming. Bills wrap up a three-game homestand with a sour taste in their mouths, and that's despite Pat's QB Drake May throwing two interceptions. He also added three touchdowns in the air to make up for it, one of them in the fourth quarter to wide receiver Efton Chisholm, who spoke with Christine Lisi on making the one-handed grab that won the game.
1: With everything that was going on, you know, difficulty or not, just Drake gave me an opportunity, and, you know, trying to take advantage of every opportunity I get out there, you know. You don't know how many you get in the National Football League, so I'm just glad that he believed in me and he gave me that opportunity.
0: And what about the vibes in the locker room this week after getting the win? Chisholm with more.
1: Yeah, I think, you know, in the National Football League, every week is a big week, and it's hard to win in the National Football League, and we know that. And, you know, obviously, you know, we got tremendous respect for that opponent and, you know, how good they are and what they do, but we know that every week we're going to have to bring it no matter who we're playing or what their record is, because we know that everyone in this league is capable of beating anyone.
0: Yeah, hard to win is right. Buffalo usually pretty good at it too, though. Was the hype wrong? Andrew Hawkins shared his feelings on GetUp.
3: It seems a little fuzzy in the light, to be honest with you, Greeny, and I think we have been overestimating the Bills just a tad, because to your point about their first game coming against a winless Texans defense that is so bad, the head coach is now taking over play calling in week five. We've seen how bad the Lions secondary, specifically on their defense, has been. And those were the two games where the Bills looked otherworldly. In the last two games after that, the Chargers and the Patriots, four turnovers from Josh Allen.
22: Yep.
3: The offense has looked a little disjointed. The defense hasn't looked great. And then they give up a very important division game at home against the Patriots with that team on the ropes. It is something that we should be questioning at this point in the season.
0: Buffalo will not get a ton of time to figure it out. Bills travel to L.A. to face the Rams on Monday Night Football. Kickoff set for 8:15 Eastern on ABC. And tune in Sunday as the Patriots host the Las Vegas Raiders. 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SportsCenter All Night, ESPN Radio. It's award season in the WNBA. And as we said a minute ago, your 2026 MVP goes to Aces forward Asia Wilson. Three straight for the Aces star. And Wilson kept it real, speaking from the heart on Thursday when accepting the award.
23: Each one of these have not been taken lightly in my heart. They've always been so special. But this one here, I don't know, I cried a little bit harder, you know. This one here is just a little bit different. And whatever that may look like or whatever that may feel, my fifth one, I think, is the one that's just, you know, when you dream as a young girl, you dream so big and you write your goals out and you just never imagine that you were able to just check them off. And when you're able to check them off, small wins, big wins, it truly means a lot. And so I think that's why I cried a little bit harder on this one, because 15-year-old Aisha wasn't sitting up here dreaming about being a five-time MVP. She wasn't dreaming about being a three-time champion. She was just dreaming about surviving this world. And so for me to sit up here with surrounded by these trophies and to be able to play the game of basketball every single day, it just means a little bit more to me, and it's something that I won't take for granted.
0: Well said, and so much truth there. You can't help but be happy for and to see the award stay in Las Vegas. Ace is currently in a battle, though, to keep their season alive. They'll host the Valkyries in Game 3 later tonight in the WNBA semifinals. Golden State leads that series 2-0. SportsCenter All Night, ESPN Radio, more pucks and skates. Canucks, Hurricanes. Hurricanes are 4-0 in their last four games against the Canucks, dating back to October of 24. We'll pick it up in the third period, all Carolina.
24: Here's a chance for Carolina. They score! And here come the Hats! Logan Stankoven's first career hat trick. He kicks the extra point, 7-1 Carolina.
25: Can you script it any better that this find of finds in Logan Stankoven, that his first NHL hat trick is also his 100th NHL point?
0: 99.9 The Fan, and it doesn't stop there. Stankoven's hat trick, also the fourth in franchise history with an even strength power play and shorthanded goal in a game. Hurricanes with a big win, 7-2, third straight win after starting the season 0-1-1. For the Canucks, they've allowed 25 goals in five games this season. They're 2-3. It's the second most goals allowed in the first five games of a season in franchise history. Predators, Canadians. Predators haven't been good in this series. Currently on a five-game winless streak, 0-3-2 against Montreal, their longest such streak in series history. We pick it up in the third period, game tied 2-2.
5: Stamkos left wing, Marchessault left goal line, back to Stamkos. Looking over his options, halfway through the power play. Josi one-timer, tipped in! Fred score! A Roman Josi rocket, tipped in by Ryan O'Reilly! 3-2 Predators, 3:16 left in the third.
0: 102.5 the game. Nashville tacks on two more for insurance in the third and wins it 5-2. The Predators had five unanswered goals after trailing 2-0. It's their second comeback win this season and first multi-goal comeback win this year. They had five last season. The Canadians, the loss snaps a five-game win streak against the Predators, and again, that was the longest in series history. Flyers, Senators, Flyers on a four-game winless streak. Tied for the third longest streak to start a season in franchise history, the Senators, five straight wins against the Flyers dating back to two seasons ago, and that's their longest in series history. In the third period,
6: here's Yakimchuk. Turns, gets it back, his shot scores! Yakimchuk hammers it! Bombs away. And that's as simple as it gets, folks.
0: TSN 1200 and 2-1 is the final. The Senators get the win. And we got more pucks when we return. SportsCenter All Night continues soon. It's ESPN Radio.
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1: It was a good night to be a Tampa Bay fan, and that's exactly where we'll start. The Lightning's John Carlson bagged a pair of goals to help seal the win against the Wild. 102.5 the Bone with the call.
3: Left point Carlson. Across to the right point Gensel. Down low Kucherov right corner. Kucherov holds. High slide Carlson. Score! John Carlson!
1: Power
3: his second
1: play.
3: Goal tonight. The Lightning's first power play goal this year. It's 3-1 Lightning.
0: Number 4.
1: The Predators were down 2-0 to Montreal before rattling off 5 unanswered goals. Ryan O'Reilly with the deciding goal on 103.5 the game.
4: Stamkos left wing. Marchessault left goal line. Back to Stamkos. Looking over his options. Halfway through the power play. Yossi one-timer. Tipped in! Brad score! A Roman Yossi rocket. Tipped in by Ryan O'Reilly. 3-2 Predators. 3:16 left in the third.
0: Number 3.
1: Logan Stankoven made sure the Hurricanes fans had plenty to cheer about, registering his first career hat trick and 100th career point in their 7-2 win. The call on 99.9 the Fan.
3: Here's a chance for Carolina.
5: In Logan Stankoven, that his first NHL hat trick is also his 100th NHL point.
0: Number 2.
1: The Guardians were staring down elimination before exploding for a 6th spot in the 6th inning. Joe Adell had the big blow to cap the scoring off right here on ESPN Radio.
6: Infield in, Adell the 9th batter of the inning. And he goes the other way. Pushes one to right for a single. Here comes Kwan. Ramirez right behind him. He scores. The throw is offline for Braden Montgomery. DeLauder stops at second base, and Joe Adell, a 2-run single to right, and the Guardians have blown this game open. 9-4 Cleveland.
0: Number 1.
1: And finally, the winless Bucks came into Jerry's World and stunned Dak Prescott and company thanks to some timely scoring and clutch turnovers. The final blow on 98 Rock.
7: Snap to Prescott with under a minute and a half to go. Prescott in the pocket, fires downfield, busted up into the air, picked off by Alex Anzalone. With 1:16 to go, Tampa Bay with an 8-point lead, and Alex Anzalone dives for the football and holds it in to force a third turnover today against the Cowboys.
1: And the story there was undrafted rookie QB Jalen Daniels going into Dallas and getting his first career win in the NFL. That is Tampa's first win of the season as well. SportsCenter All Night, ESPN Radio, back to the ice. Mammoth Bruins. Bruins won their first 2 games of the season, then consecutive losses by 3 goals. We'll jump to the second period here. Boston out in front.
3: Back up top for Hampus. Backing toward the far side. Gives over there to Geeky. Now to Pasternak. Score! One-timer by Pasternak. He's got 2. Both on the power play. It's 4-0.
1: 98.5, the Sports Hub. Pasternak, his 9th game with 2 power play goals, 422 goals. Ties Brad Marchand for 4th most in franchise history. Also had 2 assists. The Bruins are back in the win column. They take this one 6-1. Stars, Sabres, Buffalo enters the matchup 2-1 after a pair of comeback wins on home ice. Trying to make it 3 straight in the second. Dallas up 1-0.
3: Harley, back for Steele. Low shot, score! It somehow squeezed through Luukkonen, and Steele's shot finds the back of the net.
8: the Stars with a 2-0 lead.
1: 96.7 FM, the Ticket. The Stars tack on two more and blank the Sabres 4-0. The Sabres are shut out for the first time since November 28th of 2025. They'd scored in a goal in 61 straight games. Blackhawks, Islanders. Blackhawks still trying to get their first win on the road this season. They enter this one 0-3, and we're in the first.
9: Islanders hoping to get a quick goal here. Head into the room with the lead. Off the faceoff, Schaefer with a shot. Blocked out, rebound, they score! And that's three for Bo Horvat. Three power play goals on this season. He's scored in three consecutive games, and the Islanders take a 1-0 lead.
1: Islanders Radio Network, the first of two goals for Horvat. His three-game goal streak matches the second longest of his career. He only has one four-game goal streak back in 2022, and the Islanders beat the Blackhawks 4-1. The Sharks beat the Blues 3-2. The Lightning beat the Wild 3-2 as well. The Avalanche beat the Flames 7-3, and the Golden Knights beat the Maple Leafs 4-3 in overtime. We brought you the latest on Georgia-Alabama. Another highly anticipated showdown Saturday is the Red River Rivalry at the Texas State Fair. Kickoff set for 3:30 Eastern on ABC. And tune in for college football action as Florida hosts South Carolina. 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
0: Coming up on SportsCenter All Night. The winless Bucks head to Jerry's World for a Thursday night battle with the Cowboys.
20: Man in motion. Handoff. Williams into the middle. It opens up wide. He walks the dog. Javonte Williams, among the league leaders in touchdown, has put the Cowboys up first.
0: The White Sox try to end a 120-year drought in Game 4 against the Guardians.
21: Swing and a miss. Got him chasing the sweeper in the dirt. And the strikeout, and Betty escapes for the White Sox. No runs, no hits. The Guardians leave them loaded.
0: Ball out in the Bronx from another early October exit.
22: When you saw the ineptitude that was on that baseball field, particularly in Game 2, when you commit 5 errors in a game, when you commit 3 errors in the first inning, when it's spread around from the third baseman to the shortstop to the second baseman, it's just embarrassing.
0: Taking the reins back in Denver.
23: Sean Payton is going to get more involved in play calling and take a more collaborative approach, pairing with offensive coordinator Davis Webb. It's a little fuzzy exactly how this is going to work.
0: Plus, the GOAT keeps adding to her trophy case.
24: Each one of these have not been taken lightly in my heart. They've always been so special. But this one here, I don't know, I cried a little bit harder, you know. This one here is just a little bit different.
0: From the worldwide headquarters of ESPN, this is SportsCenter All Night on ESPN Radio and on the ESPN app. Here's Chris Burnett.
1: Coming up, Jerry's World, the place to be on a Thursday night as the Cowboys welcome the Buccaneers to Big D. SportsCenter All Night presented by Progressive, ESPN Radio, and the all-new ESPN app, SiriusXM Channel 80. Postseason baseball in Chi-Town. We got a college football showdown in Tuscaloosa on Saturday, and it is hardware season in the W. But how about them Cowboys? Dak and company 2-2 to start the season. The winless Bucks in town trying to get one in the win column, and a big one this would be. History says Thursday night belongs to the Cowboys, though. 5 straight home wins dating back to 2022. Dallas an 8.5-point favorite here, and Dak's 13-7 in his career on Thursday night. And it's the offense that has Dallas finding some dubs early. Cowboys currently averaging just over 30 points per game this season, tied with the 49ers for second most in the NFL, only behind the Bills. And the offense is the story for the other side as well. Former Kansas quarterback and undrafted rookie Jalen Daniels making just his second career start, with Baker Mayfield expected to miss a minimum of 3 weeks with a thumb injury. The Bucs have been close in every game. They've lost all of them by one possession. They just need a win. Cowboys open the game with a nice 7-play drive to get down to the 1-yard line.
20: Under center, second and goal. Man in motion. Handoff. Williams into the middle. It opens up wide. He walks the dog. Javonte Williams, among the league leaders in touchdowns, has put the Cowboys up first.
1: 105.3 The Fan. We're still in the first quarter, and it's Tampa this time with a drive of its own. 15 plays to be exact.
7: Dallas 7, Tampa Bay nothing, as Hawk motions from right to left. Snap goes to Daniels. Daniels drops back to the 13, throws it to Bucky on the right side. Stiff arm, reaches the ball to the right pylon. Touchdown, Tampa Bay! One of the longest drives in franchise history. Results in 6 for the Buccaneers. Bucky Irving takes it into the house, his first receiving touchdown of the season. And how about Jalen Daniels? 8 straight completions, marching Tampa Bay down the field to pull the Buccaneers within a point.
1: That from 98 Rock, and Jalen Daniels came out on fire. Started the game 9 of 10 passing with that touchdown. And the Cowboys would tack on a field goal before the half, take a 10-7 lead into the locker room, but the party was winding down for Dallas in the third.
7: 14-yard line of Dallas. Daniels takes a snap. They'll hand it. Coming near side of Buka on the jet sweep. Jumps into the end zone. Touchdown, Tampa Bay. Two plays, and they go the length of the field to take a 13-10 lead on the Cowboys and shell-shock Dallas here to start the second half. Daniels takes a snap. Handoff, Irving. Dashes behind the left side of the line and powers his way into the blue end zone. Touchdown, Tampa Bay. Bucky Irving plows in for his first score of the night. 13 rushes, 123 yards, and a 20-10 lead for the Buccaneers here in Dallas.
2: The calls again from 98 Rock, and Irving had a night, finished with a career-high 165 yards, a touchdown. It's his second career game with 150 rushing yards and a touchdown. And Tampa tacked on a field goal and closed the third quarter with a 24-10 lead. Game wasn't done yet, though. In the fourth, Cowboys had marched down the field on a 10-play drive. Prescott to George Pickens for six, but the two-point conversion failed. And it's 24-16 Tampa late in the game. Dallas down to its last offensive possession. Can Dak and the boys get it done?
7: Snap to Prescott with under a minute and a half to go. Prescott in the pocket, fires downfield, busted up into the air, picked off by Alex Anzalone with 1:16 to go. Tampa Bay with an 8-point lead, and Alex Anzalone dives for the football and hauls it in to force a third turnover today against the Cowboys. Daniels takes a snap, takes a knee. Under 30 seconds to go. Dallas will not use its final timeout. And this one belongs to the Bucs. Tampa Bay 24, Dallas 16. What a way to come on the road, deal with adversity. But Tampa Bay with 419 yards of total offense, led by the rookie quarterback.
2: And so the winless Bucs storm into AT&T Stadium and get their first win of the season. The Bucs closed as an 8.5-point underdog and won outright, their largest upset win since 2019 against the Rams, and have now won two of the last three games against the Cowboys. They were 1-10 in previous road contests in Dallas. Jalen Daniels, 19 of 25, 189 yards in the air, a passing touchdown. He added 23 rushing yards on the ground, his first career win. And Daniels after the game on getting the dub.
3: Yeah, I mean, hats off to our defense. Man, they played lights out the whole entire game. Alex Anzalone being able to get that game-winning interception. I appreciate those guys for everything that they did this week. But offensively, I think that we went out there and was able to execute our game plan, giving the ball to our playmakers in space and allowing them to be able to make plays. And special teams, I think all three levels of our team today was able to go out there and be able to make plays. And I think that's what allowed us to be able to go out there and go win a football game.
2: Bucs head coach Todd Bowles after the game as well on how they were able to get it done.
4: Well, we played good complimentary football in all three phases starting out, and that kind of spurred everything in the first half. I thought we got in there 10-7. We gave up a field goal on one play, but we came back in the second half with Bucky's big run. I thought Jalen did an excellent job taking care of the football for the most part. And, you know, defense played well. I didn't like the drive at the end. They gave him the touchdown for 99 yards. But for the most part, they played hard. They didn't play perfect, but they played hard, and they stayed together, and we got a win.
2: And the Cowboys, it's their first loss to a team that entered 0-4 or worse since 2019. They gave up 241 rushing yards. And Cowboys owner and GM Jerry Jones, he took notice.
5: Extraordinarily, extraordinarily disappointed. You really do need to get it done when it's there to take. And they basically were very physical. I thought both their fronts. Was really surprised at how well they ran the ball, how they ran it between the tackles. That was surprising. And we thought if they were going to run it, they'd do it outside. And thought we'd put it on the quarterback's shoulders, their staff, their quarterback, all their players. Got a great victory here tonight. And it was a tough loss for us.
2: Both teams now get 10 days rest. Dallas travels to face the Packers on Sunday, October 18th. The Buccaneers host the Steelers at Raymond James Stadium the same day. SportsCenter All Night, ESPN Radio to the Diamond. Guardians White Sox on ESPN Radio. Game 4 from the south side of Chi-Town. White Sox lead the series 2-1. trying to wrap it up and move on to the ALCS for the first time since 2005. Keep the dream alive. How much of a dream is it right now? Well, the White Sox are looking to clinch a postseason series at home for the second time in franchise history. That first one was in 1906, 120 years ago. Might be more of a dream for Cleveland, though. Guardians haven't won a World Series since 1948. Teams to lead 2-1 in a best-of-five postseason series have gone on to win more than 70% of the time. So you're telling me there's a chance? Well, first we need some runs. Zeros on the board early, then in the third, White Sox at the plate.
6: The pitch. Antonacci, a line drive right center toward the alleyway on the move. DeLotta reaches out and makes the catch. Tagging from third, Mydroff scores. Holding at second base is Vargas. Sack fly. Sam Antonacci makes it 2-0 Chicago.
2: And that's how the third would end. So we move ahead to the fifth. Still 2-0 Sox.
6: 3-1 pitch. Swing and a ball drilled deep to right, hooking toward the corner. Off the bat of Bailey. It is gone. Hit homer, and Patrick Bailey gets the Guardians on the board. 2-1 White Sox. First homer of the series for Cleveland.
2: Guardians would end the fifth with a one-run lead. Chicago plates two in the bottom half to retake the lead, and then things really get wonky in the sixth. Still there.
6: Infield in, Adell the ninth batter of the inning, and he goes the other way. Pushes one to right for a single. Here comes Kwan. Ramirez right behind him. He scores. The throw is offline for Braden Montgomery. DeLotta stops at second base, and Joe Adell, a two-run single to right, and the Guardians have blown this game open. 9-4 Cleveland.
2: So six runs for Cleveland in the sixth, and they go on to win this one 9-5. The Guardians force a winner-take-all Game 5 Saturday in Cleveland. They're the sixth team in MLB postseason history to force Game 5 after losing the first two games at home of a best-of-five series. Guardians catcher Patrick Bailey finished 2-of-3, a home run off the bench, his first career playoff home run and first career pinch-hit home run, and he spoke with Jesse Rogers after the game.
8: You didn't start the game, but you certainly helped finish it. How surprised were you that Gavin Williams was in this game to finish it off?
9: I mean, nothing surprises me at this point with this group. Obviously, with the game on the line, we got Cade Smith and Gavin Williams at the end. You're feeling pretty good, and obviously that was a big win, and got another one to go.
8: Let's go back to you entering the game with that homer. It looked like a mistake pitch that hung up there a little bit, and you took care of it.
9: Yeah, I mean, was able to get into a good count, got a heater, took a good swing on it. Happy it went over.
8: I wonder if the next inning at bat was even more impressive for yourself, taking that curveball the opposite way.
9: I like homers. Homers are cooler. Homers are way cooler. But, yeah, we'll take the RBI single, too.
8: How about this team to come in here after losing two at home and steal two on the road? What a wild series. How can you put it into words?
9: Yeah, I mean, it's been probably not exactly how we drew it up, but we got a game five in Cleveland, which is awesome. And I mean, this crowd in Chicago was awesome. This atmosphere was awesome. And playoff baseball is pretty cool.
8: Patrick, congrats to you Saturday.
9: Thank you.
2: All right. So next up, that winner take all game five as the series shifts back to Cleveland. The road team has won the first four games of the best of five series for the first time since the 2015 ALDS. First pitch Saturday night, 8 Eastern. And while the Guardians live to fight another day, in the Bronx, not so much.
10: Baker's set. Here's the pitch. A swing and a miss. Strike three. The ball game is over. And for the third time ever, the Tampa Bay Rays are headed to the American League Championship Series. A three-game sweep over the New York Yankees.
11: For the 17th consecutive season, the New York Yankees season ended short of the ultimate goal of winning a World Series. The most recent postseason failure, a sweep at the hands of the Tampa Bay Rays, a series in which the Yankees never led. It was just the third playoff series in franchise history where that happened. New York designated hitter, Ben Rice.
25: They outplayed us, plain and simple. Outpitched us, outhit us. It's really that simple.
11: The 17 seasons without a championship is the second longest drought in Yankees history. The only longer stretch without a title was the team's first 20 years of existence from 1903 to 1922. Yankees ace, Cam Schlittler.
25: We didn't meet the expectations of the fans and this organization, and there's a certain standard of being a Yankee, and we didn't fulfill that. Again, we have all the pieces to succeed and win a championship, but, you know, end of the day, that's not what we did this series.
11: The Bronx Bombers have now gone 13 straight playoff appearances without a World Series title. Tied for the fourth longest streak in postseason history. Yankees manager Aaron Boone on what's gone wrong in October for his team in recent years.
12: Yeah, every year's different. 22, where I felt like we were really a really great team, but then in August, we lost 3-4 like integral pieces to our team and kind of went into the postseason not the same. 24, we get to the World Series and fall short. Last year, I felt like we were really good at the end and really complete at the end, only to go home. This year, you know, we're missing a couple of key guys, including Aaron, but we also did that all year, and it doesn't mean you can't go win.
11: Since taking over in the Bronx in 2018, Boone has led the Yankees to the second best regular season winning percentage in baseball. However, the team is 27-30 in the postseason. New York captain Aaron Judge on whether Boone is the right leader for this team.
13: Yeah, he's our manager. He's running this ship. He puts us in the right position to go out there and succeed, you know, especially a season like this where, you know, I'm banged up missing 100 games, you know, for him to manage it the way he did and, you know, put us in the best position to get into the postseason and get an opportunity to win a World Series. You know, he's definitely at our back and is a guy.
11: Boone's 8 postseason appearances are tied for the most without a World Series title by a manager in Major League history. And of 8 managers in Yankees history to coach at least 8 years with the team, he's the only one to not win a championship. Judge on what the franchise needs to do to once again meet expectations in the Bronx.
13: We're the Yankees. I feel like they should go all in and do what they need to do and find if we got holes, if it's finding certain players or personnel, whatever we need, you got to go out there and get it. Yeah, that's why I signed back here to play with the Yankees, is to fight for a championship every single year and to go all in.
2: Yankees swung the bats well all season. They had 12 hits total, though, in a 3-game series with Tampa. A lot of noise on Thursday about possible changes coming in New York. At least one person says maybe not yet. Maybe Boone and Cashman get one more. Our Buster Olney on Get Up.
14: I think he's going to be back. Brian Cashman's the general manager. His contract is up in the next month. I think they'll renegotiate a deal there. He and Aaron Boone are really close. The only question is whether or not Hal Steinbrenner steps in and said, look, we have to make a change. I don't think that'll happen.
2: So we'll wait and see on any decisions in the Bronx. For now, Yankees are out, and they'll turn their attention to the 27 season. And a reminder, the MLB postseason is on ESPN Radio. Catch all the action right here and on the ESPN app presented by Gusto. 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
0: 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It's an SEC showdown in the swamp. South Carolina marches into Gainesville looking to pull off a statement upset against the 4-1 16th ranked Florida Gators. 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
1: 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Chris Burnett with you here on SportsCenter All Night. Big news in Denver on Thursday. Broncos making some changes. ESPN's Adam Schefter on NFL Live with the latest.
2: The Denver Broncos also are going to have a change in the way they approach their offense. Sean Payton is going to get more involved in play calling and take a more collaborative approach, pairing with offensive coordinator Davis Webb. The two men met Monday. They've been meeting this week. Webb was calling the plays at practice yesterday, at least calling them in to the quarterback, Bo Nix. So it's a little fuzzy exactly how this is going to work. But the bottom line is this. The Broncos head coach, Sean Payton, is going to be more heavily involved in how this offense is called Sunday in Los Angeles against the Chargers.
1: And that could be the right thing at the right time for the Broncos. Denver, a pedestrian 2-2 to start the season, averaging just 280 yards per game offensively. That's good for 27th in the league. And as for the biggest issues with play calling, head coach Sean Payton.
3: There'd be too many things just to list, you know, the based, like we know we have to improve our balance and running the football. There's a handful of things. And then, you know, the hard thing when you are not the head coach is certainly there are things that you want to feel like are cleared, where when you're calling him as the head coach, you're in your mind prepared to say, hey, I don't have to run it by anyone. So it's changing things up and really trying to reduce some of the calories to get back to doing some things really well, and that's going to be the focus.
1: Clearly some things not to the head man's liking. Few have been better with the play sheet in their hand than Sean Payton, and his team needs him. Broncos 0-2 on the road this year at the Chargers on Sunday in L.A. And back east, rough start for Philadelphia. Eagles also 2-2, but the frustrations boiled over for all to see in Sunday's loss to the Rams. Eagles blew a 20-10 halftime lead that included a hot mic outburst from Jalen Hurts on the sideline. So what do we make of this? And Hurts, Mike Golic on the Golics.
4: Can you rely on him in a shootout where you basically have to throw the ball all the time? Probably not as much. He needs to be more in a balanced offense, but when he's had a chance to show out a couple of Super Bowls, he was the best player. Even the loss to Kansas City, he was the best player on the field. You know, he can take over a game with his legs and arm combined. But, you know, he's one that does need the team around him. Like I said, they've had the best O-line in the league for a couple of years when Jason Kelsey was on the team, and obviously Lane Johnson was still playing, and they had a really good defense. So it was kind of more a team effort, but we know we separate the quarterback out of that when it starts to get picked apart.
1: Well, they're picking him apart. Eagles, they're bottom 10 in points per game, total yards per game, yards per play, passing yards per game, and sacks allowed. Head coach Nick Sirianni and the Eagles are back at it in London this weekend. They'll face the Jaguars on Sunday at 9:30 a.m. Eastern Time. 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
7: It's game of the year potential.
8: 5-0 Georgia, 5-0 Alabama. Two unbeatens, two top six teams, one night game in Tuscaloosa. What more could you want?
9: This is excellent on excellent in mid-October.
6: Alabama has skyrocketed.
10: No one's talking about Georgia. Well, they're going to start talking about him now.
11: Just classics. Like, it's game after game. What's on the line? It lives up to the hype all the time.
1: Every year you get one on the calendar, you circle the second the schedule comes out. Well, this is it. These two have played 76 times, and both teams 5-0 or better for just the second time ever in the series, and the first since 1942. Dogs haven't won in Tuscaloosa since overtime in 2007. They got the head man to do it despite the record against his old team. Kirby Smart knows that building better than anyone. It's where he learned to be.

0: who he is today from the GOAT. Lewis Riddick with more on First Take.
1: I trust the Georgia program. I trust Gunnar Stockton. I trust Kirby Smart. Kirby Smart is the closest thing that we've ever seen to Nick Saban.
2: He's also 2-7 against Alabama.
1: That's true. But you know what? I don't go on past history. Defensively, they hunt. They just hunt, man, and they hunt and they hunt. And Kirby Smart, if you sit and talk to this dude, he right now, he is the standard. I love Keelan Russell. I trust Gunnar Stockton because he has been in these big games.
0: Kirby and the Bulldogs will need that mentality. Dogs giving up 13 points per game defensively. Alabama scoring almost 50 themselves on offense. The weather could be a factor in this one. We're watching it. Dogs tied. 7:30 Eastern Saturday night on ABC. And then heading north, Maryland will make the trip to Columbus, Ohio on Saturday to face the Buckeyes. Jeremiah Smith's already the best wide receiver to ever play for Ohio State. He's working his way up the Big Ten boards as well and the NFL draft boards. Here's ESPN NFL draft analyst Mel Kiper Jr.
2: Right now, you're talking about number one player and everybody else because there's nobody at any other position. Leonard Moore, cornerback Notre Dame, is right there. Colin Simmons has been an outstanding pass rusher this year at Texas, but it is Jeremiah Smith. And then a big gap down. If you do a rating, he'd be my 9-9. That was my highest grade ever gave a player. It was a 9-9. It was John Elway. He would be that 9-9 guy, and everybody else would be in that 9-7, 9-6 range.
0: And when we come back, we are heading to the south side of Chicago. SportsCenter All Night continues in a moment. 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
10: This is the Pigskin Preacher, bringing you the word. Political corruption is to Louisiana what oil is to Texas, lobsters are to Maine, bourbon is to Kentucky, and stupidity is to Ohio. So when Louisiana Governor Jeff Landry, dressed head to toe in LSU purple, called Greg Sankey and the SEC ridiculous for threatening to kick the Bayou Bengals out of the conference for defying the league ban on using professional players, well, was anyone really surprised? Huey P. Long would be proud of Landry, as would Edwin Edwards, Richard Leche, and Ray Nagin, to name a few. Landry's move is pandering to his base, which will ensure him several successful re-elections in the future. Double B's is an Arkansas company serving Arkansans. Not Lane Kiffin, not Jeff Landry, but good, hard-working Americans. Double B's. It's where you gas it, grab it, and go. That's Double B's.
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1: Las Vegas Aces center Asia Wilson won a record fifth WNBA Most Valuable Player Award for the 2026 season, becoming the first player in league history to win three straight MVPs. The Tampa Bay Buccaneers beat the Dallas Cowboys 24-16 on Thursday night for their first win of the season. Running back Bucky Irving ran for a career-high 165 yards, including a 72-yard run, to set up the touchdown that put Tampa Bay ahead for good while scoring twice himself. And the Cleveland Guardians used a six-run, sixth inning to rally past the Chicago White Sox to force a decisive Game 5 in Cleveland on Saturday with the ALCS on the line.
2: Runners at the corners, two down. The pitch from Williams, and the curve is looped into shallow left, charging in as Kwan on the run reaches out, and he makes the catch, and the Guardians walk the tightrope in the ninth inning, and the Cleveland Guardians win Game 4. They force a winner-take-all Game 5 Saturday night in Cleveland.
1: You heard it right here on ESPN Radio. Chris Burnett with you on SportsCenter All Night. Roxy Bernstein and Greg Olson had the call for Game 4. Let's head to Chicago now to check in with the guys. Take it away, Roxy.
2: Well, Chris, a wild Game 4. The Guardians got down early. Their backs are against the wall. It was a must-win for Cleveland. They responded as the Guardians scored three in the fifth inning, then sent 10 to the plate, scoring six in the top of the sixth, and hold off the White Sox, win the ballgame 9-5, and now we're going back to Cleveland for a winner-take-all Game 5 Saturday night.
3: Well, this was the offense that we expected to see. We did not see it all in Cleveland, and the offense woke up both times, trailing here in Chicago down to their elimination game, and they just found a way. And it came down to Joe Adell giving him a spark in Game 2. And then Jose Ramirez has really taken over these last two games.
2: Long two-run homer in the top of the fifth inning. And also Patrick Bailey, who didn't start the game. But Bailey with a pinch-hit homer, that's what got the offense going. And it took eight Cleveland pitchers. Parker Messick started, lasted just two and a third innings. Eric Sobrowski gets the win, but it's the postseason. And Gavin Williams, who had never pitched in relief in his entire major league career, regular or postseason, comes in to get the final three outs.
3: Yeah, I mean, the White Sox get Cade Smith out of the game with a long Vargas home run and a Murakami walk, and you're going, uh-oh, you know what? This is going to get interesting. They bring in a guy who's got almost as good a stuff as Cade Smith and Gavin Williams. And after giving up the single, he settled in, got a big punch out, and found a way to get out of the jam.
2: What are you looking forward to in Game 5?
3: I really am just going to go, who's going to step up? Every game, it's been somebody stepping up. The White Sox shouldn't have won two games in Cleveland. Cleveland shouldn't have won two games here. Jose Ramirez, as I said, one of the best players in the world, has shown up here in Chicago. Can he continue what he's done and take over the game in Cleveland?
2: So the Guardians, in a must-win, get it done and force the Game 5 Saturday night in Cleveland. Once again, our final in Game 4 was the Guardians 9, the White Sox 5. For Greg Olson, Roxy Bernstein right here on your home for every pitch of the postseason, Major League Baseball on ESPN Radio and the ESPN app, as we go back to Chris Burnett in the studio.
1: Thanks, guys. Great job out there tonight. We'll see you Saturday night in Cleveland. 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
5: Extraordinarily disappointed. You really do need to get it done. It was a tough loss for us.
6: This is a complete disaster. You assume Dak Prescott can put points on the board, and it simply doesn't happen.
7: National Football League's going to come down to the fourth quarter. We had a chance to still get back in and try to win the game, and we came up short.
8: A winless team comes into your home stadium. Yeah, we're supposed to win that. It sucks, and right up there close to embarrassing.
1: Thursday night football in Dallas. The story of the night, though, belonged to Tampa's undrafted rookie quarterback, Jalen Daniels. He finished 19 of 25, 189 passing yards, a passing touchdown, added 23 rushing yards on the ground, and got his first career win. The Buccaneers got their first win of the season while rushing for 241 yards. It wasn't the worst night from Dak Prescott. He finished 24 of 42, more than 300 yards passing, a passing touchdown, but he did have a pair of interceptions, and he threw an interception on the final offensive drive. It was second and one from the Buccaneers 24, and that just won't get it done. Here's Dak after the game.
9: It's a loss we're supposed to have, definitely supposed to have. It's to use the word embarrassing. It's tough. I feel like I'm discrediting the NFL if I use that, and particularly the Tampa Bay Bucs and a great Todd Bowles coach and defensive coach team. Guy's been a winning coach for a long time, and whether he's been a head coach or a defensive coordinator, and that's the plan, and what they did tonight is the reason for that. And so to say embarrassing, I think I'd be discrediting them, but we're definitely supposed to win this game. This is a game, you know, that was a game we're supposed to have on paper, or whichever way you want to look at it. And I think Shadi said it best in the locker room. In this league, you've got to win the games you're supposed to win. And when a winless team comes into your home stadium on a Thursday night primetime game, yeah, we're supposed to win that. And so it sucks, and right up there close to embarrassing, but I don't know if I would say that.
1: So just not a good scene in Dallas tonight. ESPN NFL analyst Kevin Clark on SportsCenter.
10: If you lose your get-right game, you're the get-right game. And that's something nobody in Dallas wants to hear right now, but this is a sloppy football team. They missed 14 tackles before a late run there when they were trying to get back in the game. Dak Prescott was 2 of 12 against that Tampa Bay blitz. The offensive line didn't hold up. They seemed confused. Obviously, CeeDee Lamb's injury had something to do with that, but this was a sloppy football team. They couldn't tackle in space. Bucky Irving, when he was out there, was running wild. This was a complete disaster in all three phases. I mean, talk about special teams with the fumble there. So this was as disastrous as it gets. And this is, I believed, and frankly, both these teams coming into this season. But after what I saw from Tampa Bay for the first month of the season, I'd written Tampa Bay off. I'd written Todd Bowles off. I'd written this defense off. And all of a sudden, the Cowboys solve all of your problems because you go and play them and you show how bad they are. So this is a complete disaster for everybody, frankly. At home, prime time. You assume Dak Prescott can put points on the board against a defense who's just been stuck in the mud, and it simply doesn't happen.
1: And it didn't stop there. Clark with more.
10: This is an identity loss. And one thing about the Cowboys is you always thought they were going to be able to score points. Well, we didn't see that tonight. So the defense that all offseason, all we said was they had to be average. By the way, they're not average. But we thought they could win a game where they give up 24 points to the Tampa Bay Buccaneers, who have been sloppy the first month of the season. We thought that there were a lot of knowns here that are simply not happening. And so I think that's the most disappointing thing for Jerry Jones, is he thought he had a team that could put up a bunch of points, could win a game like this. And it was simply too many mistakes. The Cowboys defense is not getting better. In fact, they're finding different ways to lose. I mean, in the first week of the season, it was soft coverage. They were giving up all those third downs. This week, it was missed tackles and letting Bucky Irving run wild. So unfortunately, instead of getting better, we're finding new holes every single week. And that is extremely worrying if you're in Dallas.
1: And it's about to be a long 10 days for the Cowboys. Both teams with 10 days rest, actually. Dallas travels to face the Packers Sunday, October 18th, and the Bucs host the Steelers the same day. In New England, Patriots are feeling good about themselves after coming up with a big win against Buffalo on Sunday in Orchard Park. A lot of folks didn't see that one coming. Bills wrap up a three-game homestand with a sour taste in their mouths, and that's despite Pat's QB Drake May throwing two interceptions. He also added three touchdowns in the air to make up for it, one of them in the fourth quarter to wide receiver Efton Chisholm, who spoke with Christine Lisi on making the one-handed grab that won the game.
11: With everything that was going on, you know, difficulty or not, just Drake gave me an opportunity, and, you know, trying to take advantage of every opportunity I get out there, you know. You don't know how many you get in the National Football League, so I'm just glad that he believed in me and he gave me that opportunity.
1: And what about the vibes in the locker room this week after getting the win? Chisholm with more.
11: Yeah, I think, you know, in the National Football League, every week is a big week, and it's hard to win in the National Football League, and we know that. And, you know, obviously, you know, we got tremendous respect for that opponent and, you know, how good they are and what they do. But we know that every week we're going to have to bring it no matter who we're playing or what their record is, because we know that everyone in this league is capable of beating anyone.
1: Yeah, hard to win is right. Buffalo usually pretty good at it too, though. Was the hype wrong? Andrew Hawkins shared his feelings on Get Up.
12: It seems a little fuzzy in the light, to be honest with you, Greeny. And I think we have been overestimating the Bills just a tad, because to your point about their first game coming against a winless Texans defense that is so bad, the head coach is now taking over play calling in week five. We've seen how bad the Lions secondary, specifically on their defense, has been. And those were the two games where the Bills looked otherworldly. In the last two games after that, the Chargers and the Patriots, four turnovers from Josh Allen.
13: Yep.
12: The offense has looked a little disjointed. The defense hasn't looked great. And then they give up a very important division game at home against the Patriots with that team on the ropes. It is something that we should be questioning at this point in the season.
1: Buffalo will not get a ton of time to figure it out. Bills travel to L.A. to face the Rams on Monday Night Football. Kickoff set for 8:15 Eastern on ABC. And tune in Sunday as the Patriots host the Las Vegas Raiders. 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SportsCenter All Night, ESPN Radio. It's award season in the WNBA. And as we said a minute ago, your 2026 MVP goes to Aces forward Asia Wilson. Three straight for the Aces star. And Wilson kept it real, speaking from the heart on Thursday when accepting the award.
14: Each one of these have not been taken lightly in my heart. They've always been so special. But this one here, I don't know, I cried a little bit harder, you know. This one here is just a little bit different. And whatever that may look like or whatever that may feel, my fifth one, I think, is the one that's just, you know, when you dream as a young girl, you dream so big and you write your goals out and you just never imagine that you were able to just check them off. And when you're able to check them off, small wins, big wins, it truly means a lot. And so I think that's why I cried a little bit harder on this one, because 15-year-old Aisha wasn't sitting up here dreaming about being a five-time MVP. She wasn't dreaming about being a three-time champion. She was just dreaming about surviving this world. And so for me to sit up here with surrounded by these trophies and to be able to play the game of basketball every single day, it just means a little bit more to me, and it's something that I won't take for granted.
1: Well said, and so much truth there. You can't help but be happy for her and to see the award stay in Las Vegas. Ace is currently in a battle, though, to keep their season alive. They'll host the Valkyries in Game 3 later tonight in the WNBA semifinals. Golden State leads that series 2-0. SportsCenter All Night, ESPN Radio, more pucks and skates. Canucks, Hurricanes. Hurricanes are 4-0 in their last four games against the Canucks, dating back to October of 24. We'll pick it up in the third period, all Carolina.
15: Here's a chance for Carolina. They score! And here come the Hats! Logan Stankoven's first career hat trick. He kicks the extra point, 7-1 Carolina.
16: Can you script it any better that this find of finds in Logan Stankoven that his first NHL hat trick is also his 100th NHL point?
1: 99.9 The Fan, and it doesn't stop there. Stankoven's hat trick, also the fourth in franchise history with an even strength, power play, and shorthanded goal in a game. Hurricanes with a big win, 7-2, third straight win after starting the season 0-1-1. For the Canucks, they've allowed 25 goals in five games this season. They're 2-3. It's the second most goals allowed in the first five games of a season in franchise history. Predators, Canadians. Predators haven't been good in this series, currently on a five-game winless streak, 0-3-2 against Montreal, their longest such streak in series history. We pick it up in the third period, game tied 2-2.
17: Stamkos left wing, Marchessault left goal line, back to Stamkos. Looking over his options, halfway through the power play. Josi one-timer, tipped in! Fred score! A Roman Josi rocket! Tipped in by Ryan O'Reilly. 3-2 Predators. 3:16 left in the third.
1: 102.5 The Game. Nashville tacks on two more for insurance in the third and wins it 5-2. The Predators had five unanswered goals after trailing 2-0. It's their second comeback win this season and first multi-goal comeback win this year. They had five last season. The Canadians, the loss snaps a five-game win streak against the Predators, and again, that was the longest in series history. Flyers, Senators, Flyers on a four-game winless streak, tied for the third longest streak to start a season in franchise history. The Senators, 5 straight wins against the Flyers dating back to 2 seasons ago, and that's their longest in series history. In the third period,
13: here's Yakimchuk. Turns, gets it back. His shot scores! Yakimchuk hammers it! Bombs away. And that's as simple as it gets, folks.
1: TSN 1200 and 2-1 is the final. The Senators get the win. And we got more pucks when we return. SportsCenter All Night continues soon. It's ESPN Radio.
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1: It was a good night to be a Tampa Bay fan, and that's exactly where we'll start. The Lightning's John Carlson bagged a pair of goals to help seal the win against the Wild. 102.5 the Bone with the call.
3: Left point Carlson. Across to the right point Gensel. Down low Kucherov right corner. Kucherov holds. High slide Carlson. Score! John Carlson!
1: Power
3: his
1: play.
3: Second goal tonight. The Lightning's first power play goal this year. It's 3-1.
0: Number 4.
1: The Predators were down 2-0 to Montreal before rattling off 5 unanswered goals. Ryan O'Reilly with the deciding goal on 103.5 the game.
4: Stamkos left wing. Marchessault left goal line. Back to Stamkos. Looking over his options. Halfway through the power play. Josi one-timer. Tipped in! Fred score! A Roman Josi rocket. Tipped in by Ryan O'Reilly. 2 Predators, 3:16 left in the third.
0: Number 3.
1: Logan Stankoven made sure the Hurricanes fans had plenty to cheer about, registering his first career hat trick and 100th career point in their 7-2 win. The call on 99.9 the Fan.
5: Here's a chance for Carolina. They score! And here come the Hats! Logan Stankoven's first career hat trick. He kicks the extra point, 7-1 Carolina.
6: Can you script it any better that this find of finds in Logan Stankoven, that his first NHL hat trick is also his 100th NHL point?
0: Number 2.
1: The Guardians were staring down elimination before exploding for a 6th spot in the 6th inning. Joe Adell had the big blow to cap the scoring off right here on ESPN Radio.
7: Infield in, Adell the 9th batter of the inning. And he goes the other way, pushes one to right for a single. Here comes Kwan. Ramirez right behind him. He scores. The throw is offline for Braden Montgomery. DeLauder stops at second base, and Joe Adell, a 2-run single to right, and the Guardians have blown this game open. 9-4 Cleveland.
0: Number 1.
1: And finally, the winless Bucks came into Jerry's World and stunned Dak Prescott and company thanks to some timely scoring and clutch turnovers. The final blow on 98 Rocks.
8: Snap to Prescott with under a minute and a half to go. Prescott in the pocket, fires downfield, busted up into the air, picked off by Alex Anzalone. With 1:16 to go. Tampa Bay with an 8-point lead, and Alex Anzalone dives for the football and holds it in to force a third turnover today against the Cowboys.
1: And the story there was undrafted rookie QB Jalen Daniels going into Dallas and getting his first career win in the NFL. That is Tampa's first win of the season as well. SportsCenter All Night, ESPN Radio, back to the ice. Mammoth Bruins. Bruins won their first 2 games of the season, then consecutive losses by 3 goals. We'll jump to the second period here. Boston out in front.
3: Back up top for Hampus. Backing toward the far side. Gives over there to Geeky. Now to Pasternak. Score! One-timer by Pasternak. He's got 2. Both on the power play. It's 4-0.
1: 98.5, the Sports Hub. Pasternak, his 9th game with 2 power play goals, 422 goals. Ties Brad Marchand for 4th most in franchise history. Also had 2 assists. The Bruins are back in the win column. They take this one 6-1. Stars, Sabres, Buffalo enters the matchup 2-1 after a pair of comeback wins on home ice. Trying to make it 3 straight in the second. Dallas up 1-0.
3: Harley, back for Steele. Low shot, score! It somehow squeezed through Luukkonen, and Steele's shot finds the back of the net. The
7: the Stars with a 2-0 lead.
1: 96.7 FM, the ticket. The Stars tack on two more and blank the Sabres 4-0. The Sabres are shut out for the first time since November 28th of 2025. They'd scored in a goal in 61 straight games. Blackhawks, Islanders. Blackhawks still trying to get their first win on the road this season. They enter this one 0-3, and we're in the first.
9: Islanders hoping to get a quick goal here. Head into the room with the lead. Off the faceoff, Schaefer with a shot. Blocked out, rebound, they score! And that's three for Bo Horvat. Three power play goals on this season. He scored in three consecutive games, and the Islanders take a 1-0 lead.
1: Islanders Radio Network, the first of two goals for Horvat. His three-game goal streak matches the second longest of his career. He only has one four-game goal streak back in 2022, and the Islanders beat the Blackhawks 4-1. The Sharks beat the Blues 3-2. The Lightning beat the Wild 3-2 as well. The Avalanche beat the Flames 7-3, and the Golden Knights beat the Maple Leafs 4-3 in overtime. We brought you the latest on Georgia, Alabama. Another highly anticipated showdown Saturday is the Red River Rivalry at the Texas State Fair. Kickoff set for 3:30 Eastern on ABC. And tune in for college football action as Florida hosts South Carolina. 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
19: When you say, can the Cowboys defense stop anybody? Is there anybody to stop on the Tampa offense right now?
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21: 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If they can't stop these people, then they're going to have some problems for the rest of the way.
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20: Hand off Irving. Dashes behind the left side of the line and powers his way into the blue end zone.
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10: 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The winless, previously winless, Tampa Bay Buccaneers beat the Dallas Cowboys in Dallas 24-16 behind undrafted rookie free agent Jalen Daniels at the quarterback position and Bucky Irving in Texas with a huge game, 165 yards, 241 yards allowed by that Dallas Cowboys defense on the ground. Along with Michelle Smallman, Chris Canty, Evan Cohen with you. Good morning, everybody. How are we doing today?
21: We called it. Dallas Cowboys on upset alert. We called it. Mm. We knew it was going to happen, didn't we?
10: You talk now, Smalls. You're just shaking your head.
22: I'm mad at myself that I took them off the untrustables list.
21: Yeah.
22: We have seen this coming from them. They've been up and down all season. We had questions about them. Why do we continue to believe in the hype that year after year surrounds the Dallas Cowboys?
10: Why the big head shake, though? What are you most... like, because I literally, we go to you just now, 2 seconds ago, and you're just shaking your head with the level of disgust. For anyone who doesn't know, Michelle is a Packers fan, not a Cowboys fan. Why already, a minute in, the big head shake?
22: Because there are certain things year after year that remain the same. And not being able to trust the Dallas Cowboys after they try and sell you that they're different, that this season is going to be different, is one of them. And I don't know why even for a second I fall for it. Because I didn't want to buy into this hype. When they're talking about we're going to be in L.A. for the Super Bowl, book it. We're going to be Gotti, the greatest offense there is. Watch out. There's nothing more dangerous than an old man with money. I even was, as the biggest detractor of them on this set, for a second was like, oh, look at the way that the NFC East has fallen. The Dallas Cowboys could cruise to a division championship. And then a game like this happens where you're like, why for 1 second did I ever think it was going to be different?
10: I'm a little bit perturbed by a statement you just made. I'd like to fight you off. When you said the biggest detractor of the Cowboys, I went nuts last year and everybody fought me off on the idea of like, wait, why are we crowning Brian Schottenheimer and the Cowboys? They won 7 games. Why do we think they can go from 7 to the Super Bowl? There's somewhere in between. We are now bickering between the three of us as to who is the biggest detractor of the Cowboys amongst the three of us. There is a lot to get to with this. The word embarrassing is going to come up over and over and over again today. Not just because of our analysis, but also because of a stadium worker screaming that at Dak on his way out of the game. But CC, 24-16, that was the score. How did the Buccaneers get this done? From an X's and O's perspective, before we get to the big picture on the drama around the Cowboys, how did Tampa get this done?
21: Well, let me say this. The Dallas Cowboys had their chances in the end of that game. In the fourth quarter, Dak Prescott and that offense was able to get it going. Dak Prescott fourth quarter against the blitz with 7-7, 104 yards, with a 118.8 passer rating. He was phenomenal against the blitz in the fourth quarter. The problem was the first three quarters against the blitz. He was 2-13, 31 yards, and 39.6 passer rating. It took him too long to figure out exactly what Ty Bowles was doing. And credit to that Bucs defensive staff, because they did a great job of mixing up the pressures. Dak said it in the postgame. They rarely saw the same look. And if they did, it was because the Cowboys didn't find a way to be able to stop the pressure, right? They had a lot of guys in Dak Prescott's face, even though the sack numbers weren't there for the Bucs. They were able to pressure him. They were able to get him off his spot. And the Dallas Cowboys offense just wasn't able to adjust. Todd Bowles blitzed Dak Prescott on 20 dropbacks. He had perfect balance in terms of the types of pressures that he was calling. He had 10 man pressures and 10 zone pressures in 20 total blitzes. That is masterclass in terms of a defensive play caller finding a way to keep an offense off balance. And then defensively, the Dallas Cowboys, they have communication issues. But the bigger problem that Christian Parker is facing is effort. If you look at all of those Bucs runs, the explosive runs that they had last night, it wasn't just breakdowns in terms of the X's and O's and support and not setting an edge. It was guys not hustling to the football. Coming out of halftime when Bucky Irvin rips off a 70-yard run, go back and look at the tape. Kenny Clark is loafing. Same thing with Rashawn Gary. Donovan Ezeraku looks like he's doing a tango with Tristan Wirfs going backwards, spinning in all kinds of mess. There are guys there at the point of attack that are unblocked, that don't make the play, that miss tackles. How do you explain that, though? Well, either you're coaching it or you're letting it happen. I put it on coaching. That's the only thing that it comes down to for me. If your coaches are condoning that type of play, that type of effort, then you're lost as a defense.
2: I'm watching this back. Deron Bland, definitively effort on this play. The rest of them, on the play you're talking about, yeah, they're falling all over each other.
21: There are guys, they're unblocked. There are two linebackers for the Dallas Cowboys that tackle each other.
2: That's not a good thing, you're saying?
21: No, it's not a good thing. But again, this all falls at the feet of the head coach and the coordinator. And it's up to them to fix it. And so far, they haven't been able to get it done. They've played five games. In four of those games, those offenses set season highs in terms of yardage totals. You are the get-right game for everybody in the National Football League. For every offense that is struggling to find their footing, they can't wait to play the Dallas Cowboys. They are circling it on their schedule. And for all of the excuse-making that everybody will come up with, Cowboys, three games in 11 days, one of them being the International Series down in Brazil. Okay, yeah, whatever. You had a undrafted rookie quarterback in his second career start on the road on a short week, and you couldn't find a way to get that done. That is a historically bad loss for the Dallas Cowboys. So when you say people are going to float out the term embarrassing, yeah, it was embarrassing. I don't give a damn that the other guys get paid too. Jalen Daniels is an inexperienced quarterback that was undrafted. And I get it, how you come into the league is how you come into the league. But he doesn't have a lot of experience.
2: Right.
21: And he looked like a seasoned vet out there. The Tampa Bay Buccaneers held the ball for damn near 40 minutes. If you're Christian Parker, you let that happen. You let that happen. I couldn't believe this stat when I saw it, Ev Smalls, but this is wild. Jalen Daniels is the first undrafted rookie quarterback to lead a winless team to a win in the common draft era. The first one. Ain't never happened before. Historically bad for the Dallas Cowboys.
22: How about them Cowboys?
21: Cowboys hadn't lost to a team 0-4 or worse at home since 1975. That's 50 years ago. So when there's an employee for the Cowboys that is mumbling embarrassing.
2: Let me just jump in on this.
21: Let me say it.
2: It wasn't an employee. I'm saying I presented it wrong.
21: Well, whoever it was, when there's a media member, employee, anybody that's around the team, that's around the locker room, that's around the players, that's calling it embarrassing, and the players take issue with it, guess what? It was embarrassing. And if you're taking issue with it, don't be mad at people calling it what it is. Be mad at yourself because you put it out there for the world to see. That was a primetime game. You put that on tape, not them. Hey, something got to change in Dallas. I don't know if it's firing Christian Parker, demoting Christian Parker. Something got to change because what happened last night is unacceptable. And ownership told you as much.
2: Okay, well, let's hear from the owner of the team. That is Jerry Jones. You reference it. Disappointed in the loss. Surprised how well Tampa ran the ball. But just for clarification purposes, my fault, not CeCe's on this. I said a stadium employee. It was a third-party contracted personal driver that was in the bottom part, the like basement area of the stadium by the locker room that I guess said...
21: Well, that's where the parking lot is.
2: Yeah. So okay, yeah. So then that person said it was embarrassed. There's video of Dak kind of looking at the person, staring them down. Then Dak talked to a security person that he was walking with who then went to try to find the person. I don't know what you're going to do to a person to say, oh, embarrassed. Like, that's their right to say that. But you reference the owner of the team, Jerry Jones. Here's what he had to say postgame.
4: Extraordinarily, extraordinarily disappointed. You really do need to get it done when it's there to take. And they basically were very physical. I thought both their fronts. Was really surprised at how well they ran the ball, how they ran it between the tackles. That was surprising. And we thought if they were going to run it, they'd do it outside. And thought we'd put it on the quarterback's shoulders. Their staff, their quarterback, all their players got a great victory here tonight. And it was a tough loss for us.
2: Something's got to change, you said, in Dallas. They have 10 days. 10 days now. Christian Parker, Smalls, I want to say, I could be wrong, he was on one of your power rankings, all the small things, something going into the season as like one of the hot names around the NFL as a defensive coordinator.
22: I think it was.
2: X-Factors, thank you. CeCe's already putting his job in question.
22: Could be an X-Factor, could be positive or negative.
2: That is true.
22: And by the way, you said this Dallas Cowboys defense is a get-right game for teams, they circling it? Good, because they have the Packers next.
21: There you go.
22: Glad. Well, good timing.
2: By the way, it is interesting what you're saying, because the Packers this week have the Bears without Caleb. The two of the guys that CeCe mentioned that were effortless last night are Packers guys, Kenny Clark and Rashawn Gary, who they got rid of.
22: Yeah, that's right.
2: And now Micah's probably not going to play in that game. But we got to dive deeper into this embarrassing thing. Because I don't know how they're going to fight off the idea that this is, whether it's a driver, whether it's Chris Canty, whether it's a player, how could you lose at home to a winless team and not say that you're embarrassed by that?
22: With a backup quarterback. A winless team with a backup.
2: Undrafted rookie free agent backup quarterback. By the way.
22: Right.
2: That man is impressive.
22: You liked him for a long time.
2: Jalen Daniels, hire him. Like CEOs of Fortune 500 companies are looking at that guy and say, bring him in the moment he retires. He's impressive. We will get to all that because the embarrassing
22: There's
2: part of this.
22: I
2: mean, does anyone think that wasn't embarrassing? 888-SAY-ESPN, 888-729-3776. Was that an embarrassing loss last night for the Cowboys? We'll hear from you. We'll hear from Dak. We'll hear from Brian Schottenheimer. All coming up. We're on Sportsmanlike, presented by Progressive Insurance.
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28: 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It sucks, and right up there, close to embarrassing. Because I'm
2: 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Highlights last night. Bucks. Now 1-4, beat the Cowboys, now 2-3, 24-16. Backup quarterbacks in the year in the NFL are now 8-4. 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Congratulations to the Guardians. Gardos over the White Sox last night, 9-5. That'll force a game number 5. An elimination game both ways, obviously. Do or die. Game 5 Saturday, 8 p.m. Eastern time. Guardians had 6 runs in the 6th. Jose Ramirez, one of 2 players of the home run for the Guardians. And Gavin Williams, who's a starter, has never come out of relief, was a reliever last night for the Guardians in their win against the White Sox. The road team's doing unbelievably well in this series, so we will see what happens in a game number 5, heard right here on ESPN Radio on Saturday night, 8 p.m. Eastern start. Okay, so the embarrassing thing. So this is where this becomes the storyline today. What happened, Todd Archer, ESPN.com, is Dak Prescott walked down a long hallway to the locker room after the Cowboys 24-16 loss, the previously win the Tampa Bay Buccaneers. He heard someone yell, embarrassing. It was a third-party contractor positioned just outside the player's exit from the AT&T Stadium field. We are showing the video on television right now on ESPN2. I will describe it for the radio audience. Dak then looks over his shoulder like basically, I'm sorry, what? Who said that? And was all angry, understandably so, about somebody saying that, of like, hey, I thought this was kind of family.
22: Safe space.
2: Safe space. And, well, maybe not. Here is Dak postgame on whether or not he thinks that loss was embarrassing last night.
27: It's a loss we're supposed to have. Definitely supposed to have. It's to use the word embarrassing.
28: It's tough. I feel like I'm discrediting the NFL if I use that, and particularly the Tampa Bay Bucks and a great Todd Bowles coach and defensive coach team. Guy's been a winning coach for a long time, and whether he's been a head coach or a defensive coordinator, and that's the plan, and what they did tonight is the reason for that. And so to say embarrassing, I think I'd be discrediting them. But we're definitely supposed to win this game. This is a game, you know, that was a game we're supposed to have on paper or whichever way you want to look at it. And I think Shadi said it best in the locker room. In this league, you've got to win the games you're supposed to win. And when a winless team comes into your home stadium on a Thursday night primetime game, yeah, we're supposed to win that. And so it sucks and right up there close to embarrassing, but I don't know if I would say that.
0: No, it's embarrassing. You can go ahead and say it. Just own it as a player. It's an abomination. That performance was awful. All of the synonyms for bad, you can go ahead and unhurl on the Cowboys today. Because they deserve everything. They deserve all of the criticism. The effort wasn't there. The coaching wasn't there. They got beat from pillar to post. I couldn't believe what I was watching. Coming out of halftime to allow the Buccaneers to set the tone again with that Bucky Irvin run. Abysmal. And then Abuka with the touchdown run a couple of plays after that.

0: too. It is embarrassing. And Jerry Jones has invested way too much in this team to have that kind of return.
1: Let's hear from Brian Schottenheimer, and then we're going to hear from you guys at 888-SAY-ESPN as to whether or not this was an embarrassing loss by the Dallas Cowboys. Here's Schottenheimer, his reaction on hearing someone inside the stadium tell Dak that was an embarrassing loss.
2: Motivating. We believe in what we're doing. We believe that we have good players, good coaches, and we believe the solution is in this room, and we're going to get back to work.
1: Small as you're shaking your head.
3: That's the right answer. It should be motivating when people inside your own building are telling you what they just witnessed was embarrassing. You should have the self-awareness to realize that they're right. I know Dak was trying to have a certain level of decorum by praising the opposition there, but have the self-awareness to realize that that was embarrassing for your fan base. We've seen this a couple times so far this season. Tucker Kraft talking about the fans in Green Bay booing them and how he didn't like that. Well, then give them something to cheer about.
1: Yep.
3: Things have turned around with Deshaun Watson, but the way he talked about the fans not treating him well, in his opinion, prior to them winning games. Again, have some self-awareness. This is your paying customer. And with the Dallas Cowboys, it's a little different because you told them the product was going to be better. So yeah, if you set the bar up here, Super Bowl greatest offense there is, and you can't even win a game at home versus a winless Tampa Bay Bucks team with a backup quarterback, you have told us that that's embarrassing. So don't be upset or surprised when people echo that sentiment based on the expectations that you set.
1: Rico in Jacksonville, listening on Sirius XM 80 at 888-SAY-ESPN. Was last night an embarrassing loss for the Cowboys?
4: Good morning, everybody. Just want to say thank y'all for taking this call. Evan Campbell. Evan, you're amazing.
1: I am.
4: By the way, so thanks. I'm a Buccaneer fan in Jacksonville, and I'm going to say this. That was embarrassing. I'm trying to get Todd Bowles and Zach Robinson fired, but they're doing that themselves. But the Dallas Cowboys obviously is trying to help us keep them. I mean, we didn't have a sack. I mean, Reuben Bain, where are you? I mean, that's my point. I'm great that we won. Bucky looks amazing. Jalen Daniels, all these versions of Jaden Daniels looks amazing. But, I mean, yeah, that was an embarrassing.
1: That's an interesting angle, and thank you for the call. The Bucks.
0: You're upset that the Bucks won because you're trying to get the head coach in the OC fired.
1: Well, but that's an important note to the embarrassing aspect of this. Many people, including us, were wondering and hoping it wasn't because we like Todd Bowles. We think he's a good coach. As Dak pointed out, they had a head coach potentially on the hot seat. Mm. They showed the offensive coordinator Zach Robinson about 100 times last night because 5 OCs in 5 years on the Prime broadcast. They have an undrafted rookie free agent. It's like I think as the show goes on, we're going to actually find more reasons as to why it was embarrassing. They were playing for their coach's job last night.
0: Yeah, but it wasn't a complicated formula for the Tampa Bay Buccaneers to have success. It's a short week, and you've got an undrafted rookie quarterback in his second start. What do you think the Tampa Bay Bucs are going to do?
1: Run.
0: They're going to run the football, and they're going to have high percentage throws. That's what it was.
1: And creative runs on the Buka
0: 21
1: run.
0: 21 of the 25 dropback attempts by Jalen Daniels were 10 yards or less. 10 yards from the line of scrimmage or less. What did you think they were going to do?
1: 100%.
0: They ran the ball 39 times. And listen, if the Cowboys are going to give up 165 yards before first contact, I'd run it 40 times too. But that's the problem that I have with this. It's not as if you couldn't see it coming. This was the only path for Todd Bowles' team to be able to get out of there with a win. And if you're Brian Schottenheimer, if you're Christian Parker, you know that. As the head coach, as the offensive play caller, and your DC Christian Parker, defensive play caller, you know what they're trying to do. You have to find a way to be able to combat that. That means that your offense, when you get the ball, you've got to capitalize. You've got to score points. On defense, when you have them backed up, when you have those third and longs, you got to find a way to be able to get off the field. When you get in the red zone, you got to anticipate that they're going to be able to try to throw concepts to the flat, and your guys have to be ready to communicate that and pass that off so you don't give the quarterback an easy throw. But guess what? If you make the game easy for a young quarterback, as the game wanes,

0: confidence. And that's exactly what you saw. That's when you got Tez Johnson over the top on the post-corner route where Tez Johnson puts Deron Bland in a blender. That's when you saw the 3rd-and-21 pass to Emeka Abuka. Like, those are the types of things that as a young quarterback settles in and gets comfortable, they start to hit those types of throws. And the Dallas Cowboys only have themselves to blame because they couldn't stop the run, and that's where it starts for any good defense.
1: Well, if the Cowboys fans are embarrassed today, which I think they probably they should go to Lids and buy a really cool Cowboys hat, because at least you'll look good repping the Cowboys, because the players certainly didn't look good last night, but you can, Smalls, with your Lids hat, that's for sure.
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6: 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That's 501-686-8674. Coming up on this edition of From the Short Grass, I will introduce you to Eli Huntington. He is the senior captain of the Air Force men's golf team, and he recently played in the Jackson T. Stevens Cup at PGA Frisco. Each year, the JTS Cup invites individuals from the historically black colleges and universities throughout the country and members from the service academies. I thought it was time that we talked to a service academy member about what it's like playing golf and balancing school and also their commitment to the country. You will hear more from Eli after the break. Stay with us.
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6: Welcome back to this edition of From the Short Grass, presented by UAMS Health, Orthopedics, and Sports Medicine. I am your host, Trey Schaap. Eli Huntington is a senior captain on the men's golf team at the Air Force Academy. He is from Washington and picked up the game at a young age, but didn't really know where he was going to play his college golf until his brother went to the Naval Academy and played on the men's golf team there. His mother served in the Coast Guard. His grandfather is a 1959 graduate of the Naval Academy, so you thought he would end up there. Nope, he chose to go to Colorado Springs and the Air Force Academy. He's played all 4 years at the Air Force Academy. While his major is systems engineering and mechanical engineering, he has been on the dean's list. His long-term goal is to become an operations research analyst. He says his greatest moment in sports was winning the Pacific Northwest Junior PGA Championship. He's had a career-best round in a tournament, 64. He's done that twice. Maybe his greatest moment in sports is still yet to be determined. He might have that this year. On the tee, Eli Huntington.
23: Eli, thanks for joining me on this edition of From the Short Grass. Do you remember the first time you ever picked up a golf ball and fell in love with this game?
24: That's a really good question. I don't know if I can pinpoint the exact time. But I remember, as early as I can remember, my dad was taking me and my brother out to the course, just hitting balls, you know, like probably mostly watching him, trying to hit, you know, as far as we could. But yeah, it's been pretty much my whole life.
23: Were you self-taught or did your dad teach you or did you have a PGA professional teach you?
24: For the first, like when I was growing up, just having fun, yeah, my dad taught me. He's a solid golfer. So he taught me and my brother at the beginning, just the basics and just helped us. I mean, we were just enjoying it, you know. And then when I was around 11 years old, a PGA professional, Conan Elliott, he was my first real golf coach. So he was my coach for 2 to 3 years. And then he unfortunately passed away from cancer. But he was a big part of what helped me fall in love with the game. He was a great coach for me as an 11-year-old, not being able to understand, you know, anything about this complicated game. And then since then, I've been going to Brian Henninger, who's he's got the golf farm in Oregon, Portland, Oregon. So, yeah, still go to him.
0: What was it about the game when you were young that you liked about golf?
24: I think when I was young, it was just spending time with my dad and brother that I liked the most. It was usually cold and rainy, so it's hard to say the weather. But, yeah, I think just being outside with my family was probably the biggest thing. I could always work at it as much as I could and see, like, I mean, it's a lifelong to get better at it. Like, I'd see some improvement maybe after working at it for a long time. So just being constantly learning, I think, was a big thing. But mostly just spending time with my family.
0: When did you decide, Eli, that you wanted to try and play competitively? Was it at a very young age before you got to high school, or was it right around that time?
24: Yeah, it was right around middle school. So my brother was 2 years older than me, and we both signed up for a tournament. It was this right around the same time. So I think I was 12 and he was 14. That was when we started to play junior golf events, just local ones in the Portland area. Nothing that crazy, but yeah, we just enjoyed the competition and having it be a little more like official, like putting them all out, like keeping score, all that, you know. So it was definitely more difficult and a little more serious than before, but that was the competition was a big part of what both Owen and I enjoyed.
0: How were your high school days? What was that high school team like?
24: It was a lot of fun. Unfortunately, so the 2 years my brother and I were on the same team were the COVID years. So we didn't really get, we had seasons, but we didn't get like a postseason or state or any of that. But it was a lot of fun getting to play with my brother. I think we were undefeated, maybe lost like one match, when we were both in the same team. So we were a really good duo. We had a solid team. It would have been fun to go to state, to have a state tournament. And then, yeah, my junior and senior year, we had a solid team. We made it to state. It was just a lot of fun getting to hang out with my friends and travel. And yeah, it was a good time.
0: When did you know that you wanted to try and play collegiate golf? Was it because of your brother, the fact that he went and played the Naval Academy, that you decided, hey, I might want to try and play collegiate golf?
24: Yeah, it was definitely early on in high school when I was playing those tournaments and seeing a lot of the older guys that were playing well, not just my brother, but a lot of the guys playing in those tournaments and seeing them commit to good schools. Like a lot of guys were committing to Oregon State and Oregon and Boise State, and just kind of seeing where they've taken the game and knowing like, maybe I could do this too. Maybe I could take it a step further as well. So yeah, it was definitely early on in high school, just seeing those guys and a lot of the older kids. And then my brother, when he committed to Navy and seeing that he was going to take the next step and like, well, I can compete with him. So I think I can compete with the rest of these guys.
0: Yeah, pretty easy decision, I guess, for you.
24: To try to take it on to the next level.
0: To try to take it on to the next level and play college golf, yeah.
24: Yeah, I don't know if it was ever a decision that I made. I think it was just kind of gradual. I just saw it as the next steps. Like, these are the guys I'm playing tournaments with. That's what they're doing. That seems like that's what I'm going to do. Like, I love the competition. I love playing. I might as well.
0: The Air Force Academy. How did you end up there in Colorado Springs?
24: That's a really good question. I would say when my brother was in his freshman year at the Naval Academy, I told my parents, I was like, I would never consider the service academies. That sounds horrible.
0: Why? Like, why did you not want to do that?
24: Hearing about all the stuff, all the extra stuff he had to do, all the stuff he had to memorize, I was like, why wouldn't I just go to a normal school? Like, yeah, I can just golf and have some schoolwork, but like,
0: and have some fun on the side,
24: yeah,
0: right?
24: And have some fun. Like, there's no way I'm gonna have to do all that extra stuff when I don't have to. But then as he kind of went on and became a sophomore, and I went out to visit him and met some of the other midshipmen, and I'm like, you know, these guys are, you know, pretty well put together for 19, 20 year olds. Like, then I go see at other schools, you know, it's not quite the same dynamic. So I was like, you know, maybe there's something to going to a service academy, seeing how it develops you as a person and not just as a golfer or academically, but seeing how well-rounded they can make you and how much it can develop you in just 4 years and make you ready for like really anything that can happen in the future. I saw that and I was like, that seems like a pretty good deal. And I'll get to still fulfill my goals of playing collegiate golf. So that was what made me start considering both Air Force and Navy. Those are the two ones I looked at mainly. And then after going on visits and being with the coaches, I was like, I think Air Force is a good spot for me. I like this spot. I like the coaches. This will be a good spot for me.
0: There's some pretty good courses in the East around the Naval Academy, but there are some really good courses around Colorado Springs and the Air Force Academy, too. I mean, I think of the Broadmoor, Cherry Hills. I mean, pretty good courses.
24: Yeah, there's some great courses in the area. We've been lucky enough to get out to the Broadmoor a couple times, get on Flying Horse. We're hoping for a couple more this season, so hopefully some of those can turn out. Yeah, Cherry Hills or Castle Pines.
0: Castle Pines, yeah, that's another one. I didn't even think about it. Yeah. And you get to play at elevation, too. So when you come down off of the elevation, do you have to adjust? And what's that adjustment like?
24: Yeah, during the season, we usually come down to sea level. So I have my sea level numbers, and then I'm more adjusting to get back to elevation. It's about a 10% difference. Out here, the ball wasn't going much shorter than in Colorado. I mean, playing in 105 degrees, the ball was going pretty far out here. So, and then really just dialing in during the practice round, charting all my numbers. Usually able to get ready before day one of the tournament. And then we've got some simulators too, like our TrackMan and Quad, and those you can set to any elevation and have a good idea of where your numbers are going into a tournament. So,
0: how competitive of a guy are you?
24: I would say I'm fairly competitive in most things. Yeah. I'd say that's, the main thing that's driven me to, you know, like work harder at golf and try to be the best golfer I can be. I'd say I'm fairly competitive.
0: Well, you have one up on your brother. You've played in the Jackson T. Stevens Cup.
24: Yeah.
0: What was that experience like?
24: Oh, it was amazing. Yeah. It was, it was a little weird, like traveling without a full team and all that, and you know, just being an individual out here. But it was amazing to get to play in the Stevens Cup. It was so well run, just an amazing venue. It'll be a lot of fun to watch the PGA Championship next year after playing these holes. I'm glad we were up a little bit from where they were. You don't usually play a course at 7,500 and look back on every tee and see that you're not even the furthest one back. So. But it was a lot of fun. Yeah. Super well-run tournament. Really just excited to have this opportunity and compete with a lot of the best guys in college golf. So
0: when you were out there on those tees and you look back, did you think, man, what if I did walk back there?
24: I didn't think that. I just thought, thankfully I'm up here.
0: I can see that. What is your major at the Air Force Academy? What do you want to do?
24: My major is systems engineering at the Air Force Academy. And then I actually received my job a couple weeks ago. I'm going to be a operations research analyst in the Air Force.
0: What does that entail?
24: So it depends a lot on where you are. So I just put my base preferences in. I won't know until February. But like for instance, my number one preference was Eglin Air Force Base in Florida, and there's a lot of weapons testing and flight testing there. So it would be a lot of data analysis for weapons testing. The mission depends a lot on where you're stationed, but it's data analysis mostly.
0: Did you ever think about becoming a pilot?
24: I did, yeah. When I was open to it pretty much through my like sophomore year at the academy. I did a summer program where I got to fly. I just realized that I didn't think it was for me. I didn't think I could make a career out of it. So I like the engineering side more. I considered it. I was open to it.
0: Mm-hmm. What is a typical day like for you at the academy?
24: So we've got mandatory breakfast at 6:30 every morning, or 6:40. And then usually we got a brief before class starts. Class starts at 7:30. I'm in class from 7:30 till 11:30. I've usually got four classes before lunch. And then we have new meal formation. So we all form up, march to lunch, mandatory lunch. And then usually have about an hour in there before practice starts. So I can usually get a little bit of homework done or meet with any teachers I have to, especially when I've been missing school lately. And then we've got practice from 2 to 5, 5:30, and then get back up, get dinner, and just homework until I go to sleep. Hopefully it's before 10 or 11. Sometimes it's not, but yeah.
0: Did you ever think, what am I doing here at the Air Force Academy at any time in your years there?
24: Many times, yeah. Yeah, especially so after your the start of your junior year is when you're locked in. You have to stay through your commitment. There are many times where I'm like, I mean, that so many other schools are not doing this. Like, what am I doing right now? But then just really going back to remembering why I went there, why I chose to go there, and that, you know, that's, you know, no one else is doing that because there's just also not other, you know, 22-year-olds, 23-year-olds in charge of the things we'll be in charge of, you know, with the responsibility that we'll have. So just kind of reminding myself of that and why I chose to go there was the main thing that kept me going.
0: Do you think you'll try and play golf while you're still down in Florida, if that's where you end up going?
24: I'll keep playing. Yeah, I'll try to play amateur stuff when I can. It'll just depend a lot on my schedule. You know, I don't know how busy they'll keep me, but I'll see what I've got and try to play when I can. Yeah.
0: What about when that commitment is over? Then yeah. Will you try once you get into the real world? You know, get a job. Mm-hmm. Is that when maybe the amateur stuff, or if you're out in time, maybe try a little professional golf?
24: Yeah, it's a ways to think about. So I'll have a 5-year minimum commitment. So I'm definitely not going to close my options at all, but it's a ways out. So I'll keep playing, and then if that's the best thing to do, then I'll keep playing amateur stuff, see how I'm playing. But yeah, it's a solid 5 years away, 6 years away. So
0: have you played in any big amateur events? Outside of the
24: Stevens Cup.
0: Well, okay, yeah.
24: Mostly just college golf. Our summers are, 2/3 of our summers are at the academy. So there's not a whole lot of time to play, especially our school year goes all the way through a lot of the qualifiers are for USAM and a lot of the bigger tournaments. So no, I haven't been able to play. Yeah.
0: What would you say, Eli, to someone that is out there thinking, okay, I might want to go and try the Air Force Academy and play collegiate golf? What would you say to them?
24: I'd say it's a great idea. It's the opportunities that you get here. I mean, the courses that we get to play and get to travel to, we've played Seminole, we've played Winged Foot, we've played here. We're going to play Oakmont later this year. Like, the place we got to travel, the, like, very successful people we get to meet and connections we get to make. And then that's all just kind of preparing you for what the real world's going to be like. And yeah, you get to fulfill the goals of being a collegiate golfer. You can still play really well, play really competitively. But you also get to develop as a person, develop your character, which I'm not saying you won't get other places. You certainly can, but this place will make sure you do. So if you want to develop beyond just a golfer and really be, you know, like a lot of the successful people that you'll see come out of here, like, this is the place to go.
0: When you graduate from the Air Force Academy, what will go through your mind? They're on the field, Thunderbirds fly over.
24: Just so much relief. it's a long journey. There's a lot that goes into it. But yeah, just, I think just relief that, yeah, I made it through this place.
0: You talk earlier about the fact that you have to catch up on the homework when you miss class so much. I mean, how much time when you're on the road, like here at the Jackson T. Stevens Cup, do you spend on your schoolwork and away from the game?
24: Mm-hmm. Yeah, I try to get ahead as much as I can in the week leading up to any tournaments. But yeah, there's always times when like I check and there's an assignment I've got to do, you know, like even like the night before our 36th day, I was gonna try to just get a lot of sleep, and then I had a aero assignment, so I, you know, I spent 45 minutes on that. Still got to bed on, you know, a reasonable time. Yeah, so I try to plan as much as I can and prepare and communicate early with teachers to, you know, if I need an extension or need to make up a lab or any of that. I try to plan and schedule it all as early as possible. And then if it ends up where I've got to do some stuff on the road, like just how it is. But I would say I'm not, you know, like grinding like hours a day on the road for homework. I try to kind of plan it beforehand and either get it done before or after.
0: Are your professors a little lenient on you, or are they more strict because you are a student athlete?
24: They're all pretty lenient, especially if I'm communicating early. They're all super lenient. They all are very supportive of our student athletes at the academy, and as long as it's not like retroactively trying to make something up, as long as I'm like, hey, these are the days I'm missing, this is what I'm gonna miss, like they're super helpful. They love to work with me, and I mean they really just want to see us all succeed, so they work with us as much as they can, as much as we're willing to work with them. So
0: let's go back to the Jackson T. Stevens Cup for a minute. What does it mean to you to be one of the service academy members selected to play in this event? Because there's not one from every service academy here.
24: Mm-hmm. Yeah, it's pretty cool. It's a huge honor. Yeah, it was, I didn't know, until maybe a couple weeks ago. Our coach usually sends our team captain, so I figured that it was going to be me, but, it could have been, there's two other seniors in the team who, are playing just as good as I am. So I was like, it could have been any of us. Especially for a longer course. They both hit it a lot further than me. So yeah, it's a huge honor to get selected and, you know, represent one of the service academies here.
0: What was your reaction when you found out that you were the one getting to come to Frisco, Texas?
24: Yeah, I was just pumped to get to play a major championship course. And it's always a lot of fun to, you know, kind of compare my game to see how good those guys are, especially like next year when I'm going to get to watch the PGA Championship and just see, wow, they made that course look easy. I promise it's not.
0: Yeah. I don't know how easy they're going to be able to make it. I mean, I think a lot of it's going to depend on the weather.
24: Yeah.
0: Back-to-back days in the triple digits. How do you think your body held up?
24: Best it could. Yeah, it was tough. I felt like all I was doing was drinking water and Gatorade when I wasn't hitting a shot. And I was still getting a headache and all that. So I'm not all that used to this. It's only my first time to Texas. So, yeah, not super used to this heat, but I think pretty well.
0: Well, I think it'll cool down in December.
24: I'll come back.
0: There you go. Come back and play in December when it's nice. Best golf course you have ever played?
24: I've got to go Carnoustie. Yeah. Yeah, we took a trip to Scotland summer between my freshman and sophomore year for the team we did. And yeah, Carnoustie, it's just so, it was so fun to play there after seeing, you know, all the open championships and the historic shots and all that. It was a lot of fun.
0: I love that place.
24: Mm-hmm.
0: It is really, really cool. When this guy is on TV playing golf, you're going to, if you have time, I know you don't have a lot at the Air Force Academy, but if you have time, you're going to stop and make sure you get to watch. Who is it?
24: Jordan Spieth. it's always a treat to watch him. You know, you never know where he's gonna be or how he's gonna make par, but he usually does. So, and he's been one of my favorite golfers since growing up. So, yeah, I gotta go, Jordan. Hope he wins here.
0: That would be nice. Him or maybe Scotty. I mean, I'm sure that people around this parts would love either one of those two to win.
24: Yeah, for sure.
0: Fantasy foursome, living or deceased. You and three others that you could play a round of golf with, who would they be?
24: That's a really good question. I mean, Tiger has to go in there. I'm going to go Tiger and Phil. Just watching them go out. I just want to watch Phil hit some shots around the green, just some short game shots. And then I want to toss a non-golfer in there, but I got to...
0: No, you can.
24: I'd have to think, yeah. Or a non-professional golfer. But I might have to... I'd have to think longer about that. So I'll toss Scotty in there for now.
0: Okay.
24: Yeah, just watch how consistent he is. Yeah.
0: That's cool. Have you thought about your commitment that you have made to your country and what that means?
24: Absolutely, yeah. Yeah, it's definitely a big deal. Like I know a lot of times at Air Force, you know, we get in the mindset of it just being normal college, because a lot of times, I mean, we go to class like any other school, and that's the majority of our focus is school. But yeah, it's definitely a big deal. And there's a lot of, especially freshman year, there's a lot of great reminders of the people that have gone through Air Force before us, and a lot of people that have, you know, paid the ultimate sacrifice. So, yeah, it's definitely not something I take lightly. And, just really, really happy to have the opportunity to do it, and proud of, you know, the people around me that have made the same decision.
0: Well, I can't thank you enough for your time for this. I can't thank you enough for your service that you're going to provide to the country. And, I mean, best of luck in it, and best of luck in the game of golf.
24: Thank you. Thank you for having me.
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6: 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And don't forget the Caddy Shootout, presented by Saracen Casino Resort, on Tuesday night of Championship Week. The Simmons Bank Championship, coming to Pleasant Valley Country Club October 26th through November the 1st. Remember, when you find your ball mark on the green, fix it and a couple of more. And I hope to see you sometime soon from the short grass.
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0: Pine Bluff police are looking for a wanted man. Officers are now searching for 26-year-old Jontarian Hampton, who is wanted for breaking and entering and theft of property. He was last seen or last known to live near West 36th Street. Anyone who has information about his whereabouts is asked to call the Pine Bluff Police Department. And Brightspeed Cable Company in Jacksonville is working to repair thousands worth of damage after thieves stole cables from them. This happened yesterday on South 1st Street. Police say that they found burned wire and discarded cables at a nearby campsite. Michael Shrubs, Jerry Rogers, and Christina Parnell were all arrested and are now facing multiple charges. Two other suspects were cited for trespassing and drug charges. For these stories and more, you can head to our website, KRK.com. 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
3: Happy Friday morning, everybody. A mild morning and a hot day is ahead for us. It'll be sunny. We'll get into the 90s, in fact, up to 92 degrees, and possibly tie the record high of 92 set back in 2010. Tonight, increasing clouds, just a low of 63. Tomorrow, mostly cloudy, maybe a little shower with a high of 79 degrees. For the Buzz Radio Network, meteorologist Pat Walker.
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0: 600. What's the O stand for? Oh, my God, it's early.
1: All right, folks, enjoy the show. Stay tuned. We're going live in 5, 4, 3.
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5: Yeah! All right, you 609ers, it's a TGIF. Move it, move it, move it!
6: Hit that gong on that. Move it! Move it!
7: Say that again, Justin.
8: I mean, your volume's a little.
9: You don't remember what the movie that had that in it was?
7: Why are you yelling?
9: Because he said my.
10: He's too quiet.
9: So good. He's too smart for this show. Is what it is. What it is. I know it is. It's Friday.
7: Hey, Zach. It's 4:30.
9: LA go. Los Angeles, everybody. Los Angeles.
11: Bigger than U.S. Steel.
12: You gotta be kidding me.
13: Hey, you guys!
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9: I love you.
16: I like hard to find over to the Golden State.
17: Do you want to play rough?
16: Okay.
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18: A swing old chariot.
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17: Good.
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9: Los Angeles.
7: Los Angeles.
19: I don't know who you are.
9: Yeah, boy.
20: Good morning from London, England. Welcome to Morning Mayhem with David Basil, Roger Scott, Justin Moore, and Christian Weaver. Whoopie Suey!

0: All right, good morning, everybody. 6:11 on this Friday, October 9th. Glad you're with us. Good morning, Roger Scott.
1: Good morning, David Basil.
0: Good morning, Christian Weaver.
2: Good morning, fellas.
1: What a weave.
0: Made it to Friday. Couple things right off the bat. First and foremost, we got to congratulate Meredith Hale on her newest baby. Scotty, what's your middle name?
1: Scotty Rebecca Hale.
0: Scotty Rebecca Hale arrived, what, 12:30 last night?
1: 12:30 a.m.
0: Okay, 7 pounds.
1: Seven and a half pounds, actuality.
0: So for those who were listening yesterday, we started the show with the conversation. Yesterday, hey, today's going to be the, think it could be that morning sometime, and you know, I was so busy, sort of thinking, what if I had earned from Roger? Yeah. And so I'm thinking, maybe they're just too busy, and so finally, you know, last night, like, asking mother, what's going on? And I text you guys, and she hadn't had the baby at that point.
1: She had not.
0: A long day.
1: Apparently, her uterine wall broke.
0: Whoa!
1: It was so, her uterine wall was so thin. And she was highly likely to have ruptured, and had she attempted to push. So before anything happened, that was this is according to Ryan, little Scotty, and God telling us that we're going to go ahead and do a C-section. So that's what happened.
0: You know, I was thinking, this is where my mind goes when I hear that. Thinking, you know, it's 2026. Yeah. Let's go back to like 800 or 1732.
1: Yeah, make it easy on us.
0: Yeah. How in the world did the women used to do labor with a half? Yeah. I mean, you have no medical equipment.
2: They died a lot more often.
0: They did. You're right. No question about it. I mean, how tough it had to be for women 500 years ago, 1,000 years ago, having babies. Holy.
1: 50.
0: Yeah.
1: Oh, 50.
0: That's fair. 75. I mean, you bet. But just they didn't have the hospitals and. Even now, I mean, you got people in rural areas that sometimes don't go to hospitals and do it from their home. And, hey, again, as I said, hats off to all our women.
1: And hashtag bless it.
0: Yeah, congratulations.
1: Meredith is fine, and the baby is fine. Yeah. She actually, so it was 7 pounds, 12 ounces, and 19 inches, born on October 9th. So that is my first grandchild that shares our zodiac sign, Libra.
0: Oh, cool. I didn't think about that. Almost close to the birthday of us.
1: Close.
0: Of us. As always, busy show on Friday. We'll visit with Dan Hampton, brought to you by Centennial Bank. Appreciate them. RJ Hawk will be either calling or stopping by, thanks to Natural State Wholesale. Don Grisham, Drew and the boys over there. And then we'll visit with Heather Baker. She is, I think she is down in Texas. I think she's doing her acting thing down there, but she's going to check in with us. Wrote a very, very nice piece about me. I know like people are sick of reading about me or seeing me. I'm overexposed, but she was very, very kind article about my history here in the state.
1: Oh, wow.
0: Then we'll visit.
1: Is that some sort of resume for Fayetteville?
0: No. Okay. Danny West. I presume we're going to visit with Danny. I didn't check with him last night, but.
1: Never know.
2: We've had a few, or at least one dropout.
0: I know. And then he was critical. One of our best players for the 2020 class, 27 class, decommitted. And then he was very
1: ugly about it.
0: Yeah, wasn't ugly. Yeah. Just really talked down about it.
2: Utah. When we lost to Utah, he said, I hope Arkansas knows that.
0: That ain't good enough.
2: That is not good enough. Yeah.
1: Does he have a Twitter account?
2: I think so.
1: Let's find
0: it. So maybe Danny West, brought to you by HA Trailer Sales at 8:30. And then we got a visit with Steve Qualls, our NASCAR man, at 9 o'clock, brought to you by the Super Chevy Dealers of Arkansas. So, and then I got to play a little Justin Moore, finish the lyrics. So we'll pick us a song. Obviously, one of the big stories, you know, in addition to Roger's new grandchild, the Dallas Cowboys blew it last night against Tampa Bay with a rookie quarterback. Was that his first start or second?
2: Second
0: start on the
2: road. We played against him in the Liberty Bowl, by the way.
0: We did. He was in Kansas?
2: Yep.
0: Or Kansas State?
2: Kansas. A few years ago.
0: Yeah, he started, I kept hearing, you know, Herb Street last night, the guy started 40-something games in college, which does give you, it does give you confidence to go. Yeah, I watched him go in the huddle. He did some prayer in his arms up in the air, and I thought, well, that guy's confident, and he just ate up the Cowboys. I mean, he ran around
1: 250 yards.
0: Yeah, threw the ball great. The Cowboys couldn't tackle him. I'm telling you, they whipped him. And really, the score was as close as the game was. Finally, the Cowboys came around there at the end. And then did you see the guy missed the interception at the end?
1: Yeah.
0: I mean, the game's tied. If he just catches the ball and runs it back, it's just like you dropped it. But that's a tough one for Jerry to swallow, man. You got to win that game. You got to win that game at home. They're 0-4.
2: That's a real bad loss.
0: That's a horrible loss.
1: It's a terrible loss.
0: It's a horrible loss. Especially in this,
1: yeah. You got the Giants.
2: NFC East is wide open.
1: Wide open.
2: We're 1-3 and we could win the division.
1: Yeah. And you play the Giants this week.
0: Yeah,
2: so quarterback back.
0: Yeah, it's just, so anyway, that's, you know, got Jerry coming in on Monday. I was really hoping they could win. I came in feeling good. It's like, are you kidding me? Because we talked about yesterday, that's a win. You got to get that win. They were 9.5-point favorites. And so anyway, so that's disappointing. And, of course, you've got the matter of fact, too, I forgot now. I looked at my notes here.
1: When are you heading up to Fayetteville?
0: This afternoon. Yeah, it's also, by the way, yeah, Arkansas State, they lose 56-49 at home last night to South Alabama. They moved to 0-2 in the Sun Belt, 2-4. Ooh, I mean, they gave up, they're up 600 yards, 516 yards. Yeah, both teams had right at 500 yards of offense.
1: We've got drama in all three stages. We've got the Bryan Hornets who...
0: They're 1-4, right?
1: Yeah, 1-1 game. You got the Arkansas Razorbacks who, what's the word we're looking for? Blow. and you have the Dallas Cowboys who are Dallas Cowboy. Everybody. So, all of those. A-State, sorry to see that faltering like that is.
0: You lose at home, too.
2: Yeah. I was talking to my friend who's a Cowboys fan, and I was like, Jalen Daniels, or Jaywan, I think it's Jalen, but he hasn't been good so far this year. Like, through his first start, he didn't have a great first start. And I think he came in relief of Baker in one game.
0: Yeah.
2: But I was like, the Cowboys are a get-right on your schedule. It's like, their defense is so bad.
0: Yeah. I mean, that one run, they had like six guys missed tackles. Six. I mean, really, six. He ran around six guys. It was embarrassing.
2: And that was the emphasis this offseason.
0: Yeah,
2: this
0: was an embarrassing performance of tackling. And they got, even Jerry said after the game, they whipped us up front. Also, Cleveland last night wins. They beat the White Sox 9-5, so that series is tied up.
2: Game five tomorrow.
0: Yeah, you got Saturday, that's right. You got
2: best
0: actually,
2: two words in sports.
0: Tonight, you got, it's so ridiculous all these teams are playing tonight. Is it Florida State at Louisville, 6? Iowa at Washington, Iowa. 8 o'clock. Iowa State at Brigham Young, 9:15. Wyoming and Wyoming's playing Washington. What are we doing?
2: Yeah, the Big Ten's got that contract or something where a lot of them play on Friday night. I don't know why.
0: And the other thing, Roger, obviously kickoff is at 3:15. That means Trey and I'll be doing my Channel 7 stuff tonight. 5, 6, and 10, and then also tomorrow morning on Daybreak with Emma. And so I want to keep calling her Emma Thompson. That's the actress. That's Emma Allen.
2: Yes, that is the actress.
0: Yes. Of course, we'll have Hogwild Game Day, which is 4 hours before, which you was 11 o'clock. Yeah. Roger will be at Boudreaux's.
1: Maybe. You know what? I'm not even sure anymore.
0: You know, kickoff 3:15, it should be a pretty good time for Boudreaux's. Yeah. That way you can do most of your day. Towards in the afternoon.
1: Yeah.
0: You know, I was looking at going back through the history of Tennessee. You know what game I just completely forget every time? That I just don't, when I'm looking at the history and thinking, we've won four in a row.
1: Sterner?
0: Yeah. And all of a sudden, I look at it and go, oh my gosh, this is the week of the most, one of the most painful losses in the history of our program.
1: Yeah, I don't think of it that when I think of that game, the only thing that pops up for me on that game is that, the Hawks come back and win the next year.
0: They do.
1: The same score.
0: Yeah, 9-9. But that game, we were 8-0. Yeah. No telling what could have happened. We had won the game.
1: Mm-hmm.
0: We had won the game if he just doesn't fumble. He steps.
1: Yeah.
0: I think Brandon Burlesworth steps on his foot as he, steps back.
1: Mm-hmm.
0: I mean, think about Razorback fans, what they've gone through. That kind of thing. Yeah. Then you drop the ball. You let the ball drop or Oregon State and what would have been a national championship in baseball.
1: Mm-hmm.
0: It's just
1: I thought you were talking about the Reggie Fish drop.
2: He tried to field the punt within the five or something, didn't he?
0: Yeah,
2: he dropped it.
0: But anyway, we had won, as I mentioned, four in a row up till I guess it was the last year, and so they finally beat us. But Reed really had some, and of course, he had
1: Peyton Manning beat Snodgrass.
0: I was going to say, Roger, if you were to pull up in the system, if you just put Arkansas, Tennessee.
1: Yes, sir.
2: Joe Adams' punt return against them.
0: That was one of the greatest plays of all time. One of the greatest plays of all time. And then you had Matt Jones to, it was 90-something yards. Remember that? That was at Tennessee, and he was wide open down the sideline, goes 92. It's one of the best Paul Ills calls because he goes, oh!

0: Now moving in motion to the right side. Little stutter step. Two wides to the left. Sterner back looking. Sterner throwing the deep ball. Boo Williams completed the 15, the 10, the 5. Touchdown, Arkansas! Oh, my! What a throw and catch! 53 yards!
1: Showing so much stuff on social media. I mean, we talked about from my Doc Garner show prep.
2: Yeah.
1: And I mentioned 2 days ago about that McFadden game against Auburn.
2: Yeah.
1: And reading it was one thing, that McFadden had 150 yards.
2: Gosh, yeah.
1: And then the next day or later that night, you sent me a clip.
2: I said it because you had read it. You'd brought it up.
1: So reading McFadden doing that was one thing. But watching him explode and run, you go, what happened to us?
2: I know that
1: happened?
2: Yeah, he ran through the smoke.
1: He ran through the smoke.
2: For those who missed it, Darren was talking with us the other day, and he just said, you can hesitate when you get the ball. You got to get to the line of scrimmage. You got to run through the smoke. So that's one of our new phrases. Yeah, yeah. But, you know, that going back to that 99 game, you remember seeing Sterner? Or do you remember, Christian, the look? So what you just saw him, the weight of the world had been taken off his shoulders for a moment to go, you know, we beat him. And it's, like you mentioned, it's the same score as the previous year. Yeah. Was that the one we took the goalpost?
3: I think
2: because they were number two. Yes, they were defending national champions, either one or two. What were they, one or two, when we beat them? I think two. I don't think they were one. I'm pretty sure they were not one.
4: I think it's two.
2: Because
1: but they go on to win the national championship
2: the year before. Yeah, they come back to Arkansas as number two. But the relief on Clint and the celebration to get that thing off his back that he's to this day he deals with it.
1: You bet.
2: And so then you had
1: he handled it well.
2: Then you had the 7 overtime game where who's the tight end for the Cowboys that was
1: Witten.
2: Catches the he wins
1: right
2: it.
1: There.
2: Yeah. And then so that's what was sort of weird. They had the better end of the stick with us for I remember one time they beat Houston's team 63-20, and of course one time we go down there after it was interim coach that goes
1: Kynes.
2: To Tennessee, Joe Kynes, and beats them down there. So there've been some the line on this game according to the Oakland Sports App is 13.5, and I don't know if we've got the.
1: You know, I don't remember him playing there, but there have been things that have brought it to my memory of knowing that Reggie White played there.
2: I mean, when
1: you think about it, I don't remember
2: him. You don't think of him as a Tennessee player.
1: Unreal.
2: Peyton Manning. How many NFL Hall of Famers have they had? Didn't the Cowboys
4: Witten.
2: Have a that's right. Witten will be one.
1: Yeah.
2: Who was a receiver that was so good with
1: Aikman? Harper?
2: Alvin Harper came out of of course, you remember Roger? We also played them in the Cotton Bowl.
1: Yeah.
2: And we couldn't stop them. Yeah. And it was a shootout, and I think they went 33-31. I can't remember who the players were for Tennessee. But, of course, the other connection, I was talking with Molly Harrell yesterday, Coach Broyles' granddaughter. You know, it's that we talked about yesterday with Bruce. General Nealon was a guy who taught Bobby Dodd. Bobby Dodd taught Frank Broyles. Frank Broyles has his tree, and Johnny Majors is one of them. Johnny Majors was on the 64 as a coach on the 64 National. Hey, about this, Johnny Majors and Barry Switch were on the same coaching staff on the 64 National Championship team.
1: I mean,
2: how cool is that?
1: Yeah, I mean, I guess you could go back and when you look at Saban and Belichick being on the same Cleveland sideline.
2: Yeah.
1: When you look at Tom Landry and Vince Lombardi being on the same sideline with the New York Giants, you know. And
2: those that's cool stuff there.
1: All those things like that. And then you think about the tree, which is why there is an assistant coaching Broyles Award that you founded. It's just amazing, that tree, and how he did all those things. I don't know who comes close to. Does Saban have a good tree? Now, I know. I think the one thing
4: he has the rehabilitation project.
1: That's exactly where I was going to go. I think he has given people. I think Sarkisian,
4: Kiffin,
1: and a few others that needed that 1 year of rehab.
4: I think Butch Jones went over there as
1: maybe
4: an analyst, didn't he?
1: I mean, he's done that to give them that. Which is a little safe haven for a lot of people, but I don't know how many others are out there.
4: I'm
1: sure there are.
4: I think it was the 2012 Washington team, Redskins, then Redskins. Jay Gruden was our head coach, but our assistants were Matt LaFleur, who was the head coach of Green Bay, Kyle Shanahan, and Sean McVay.
2: Yeah, that was
4: they were all better coaches than Jay Gruden.
2: Hey, the other thing we have to announce today, this was big news. Ray Tucker steps down from...

0: the Trojan basketball voice of the Trojan basketball team, his basketball team yesterday, after how many years?
1: 40.
2: He's not calling this season?
0: No. Guess who is?
2: Trey?
0: Trey Shapp, elevated from the women's team.
2: Who's going to call the women's?
0: They're moving somebody up.
1: Yeah, so Trey, the baseball guy, I think, is what he said.
0: Did you see how long Trey had been calling the women?
1: Uh-uh.
0: Take a guess. What do you think?
2: 15.
0: Not too bad. Yeah, 2014. So 12 years.
1: Well, I think what Ray did was the same thing that we talked about yesterday with some of these coaches that step down right before the season starts. They want to elevate their guy.
2: Trey's been loyal.
1: Trey's been loyal, and Ray. Well, congratulations, Ray Tucker.
0: Yeah, congratulations to Ray. And we may try to get chaperoned today. Yeah, we'll get Ray in the studio at some
1: Trey,
0: point.
1: Trey, you know, Trey cannot keep his mouth shut about anything that goes on with anybody at all.
2: Yeah, we didn't hear about this.
1: But didn't hear about this thing, and it's his.
0: That's crazy. Yeah,
1: it is. It's so Shappy.
0: Did we capture the when we had Shapp do his call the other day? Did we grab that when he goes, it's a three? Remember, he did that for us.
2: Oh, no, I didn't grab it.
0: Yeah, we need to do that again.
1: Start getting more of it.
0: Yeah, well, that's a big deal. When you
1: that's
0: come,
1: huge.
2: Was it no, good? No. He was saying good.
0: Yeah,
2: that's Kevin Harlan's thing. But.
0: I don't know if he's so good, but I just, whatever he does with the three, he makes it, obviously, and everybody has a way of doing that. But you know what's interesting? He gets to Kentucky. The men's team plays at Kentucky next. He gets to call it Rupp.
2: That's awesome.
0: That's pretty cool.
2: Yeah.
1: And now I think, won't we have a battle between Acree and him?
0: They're both voices of colleges, yeah.
1: Won't they play each other?
2: They will. They usually do in the preseason.
0: How interesting is that?
2: Non-con.
1: Which team are you on?
0: They're staring down each other.
1: they're staring down each other. And
0: purple versus maroon there.
1: Yeah, it's we'll see. We'll see if we'll see if Signal Media is split.
2: Well, I went to
1: which camp? Which camp are you in? Okay, there you go. Yeah, which camp are you in? Well, it doesn't even have to be about that. Are you for Acree or are you for?
2: Oh, okay.
1: I was just right down those. We're going to basic. Yeah, what do you think about that?
0: A couple cool birthdays today. We'll get to. We'll go ahead and take a break. Roger, Jackson Brown birthday today.
2: One of my favorites.
0: Yeah, Jessica loves Jackson Brown.
1: All right, you can give us your favorite Jackson Brown. Mine is the Loadout. It's 8 hours long.
2: It is
1: such a great song.
0: You got Dr. My Eyes Running on Empty, Somebody's Baby. I mean, sometimes I get mixed up on the songs he sang versus the songs he wrote in combo. But
2: my three favorites are These Days.
0: Yeah.
2: The Pretender.
0: Yep.
2: And Fountain of Sorrow. Those are my three favorites.
0: It's you. Also, Samurai Mike's birthday today, Mike Singletary. weren't you with me, Roger, when we walked out of the
1: desk?
0: And he comes out of the elevator and we go, Mike Singletary.
1: Yeah.
0: And he's like, who are you, dudes? You're not supposed to see me here or whatever.
1: Right. We weren't supposed to see him.
0: Yeah.
1: Bear. And he kept on going. We wondered what was Singletary doing,
0: doing
1: on the top floor with, obviously he wasn't talking defense.
0: All right, if you want to be a part of the show, 661-1037. Glad to have you with us today, and don't go away.
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5: In Major League Baseball last night, the Guardians forced Game 5 by beating the White Sox 9-5. Jose Ramirez once again came up big, going 2-for-5 with a home run and 3 RBIs. They'll play again tomorrow at 7 on TBS. The winner goes to ALCS. In the NFL, the Buccaneers beat the Cowboys 24-16 for their first win of the season. Bucky Irving had his first 100-yard rushing game since 2024 as he went for 165 yards and a touchdown on 21 carries. This weekend in the NFL, the Jaguars take on the Eagles in London at 8:30 a.m. on the NFL Network. Somebody's always got to go at noon when the Titans take on the Texans. The surprising 3-1 Raiders will face the 2-2 Patriots at noon on CBS. The Packers will host the Bears at noon on Fox. Tyson Bagent is once again expected to start for Chicago. At 3:25, the Seahawks will play the Niners on Fox. And on Sunday Night Football, the Falcons host the Ravens at 7:20 on NBC. 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
7: Buzz weather with KARK's Pat Walker.
8: Mild this morning and sunny and hot this afternoon with a high of 92 in Little Rock, which would tie today's record high temperature. Tonight, clouds increasing from Isaias as it makes its way inland on the Florida coast. We'll get down to 63 tonight. Tomorrow, a mostly cloudy day, maybe a shower, but otherwise cooler and breezy. with a high of 79. For the Buzz Radio Network, I'm meteorologist Pat Walker.
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0: Old number 53 here, and back in my day, I was fortunate to be around some great teams, along with some great teammates. And even now, all these years later, I'm also grateful to be a part of a great team here at 103.7 The Buzz. 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
0: Come on. Speaking of the devil,

0: movies and all that, it was it's so conducive to Puff Puff Pass.
1: All right, it is 6:35. If you want to be a part of the show, 661-1037. If you just joined the show, I got to give a shout out to Meredith Hale and Ryan Hale, new parents of Scotty Rebecca.
0: Thanks, Hale. Everybody.
1: Yeah, 7.5 pounds, born last night, 7:12.
0: Yeah, 7:12.
1: 7.12 on October 9th.
0: October 9th. She's a Libra at 12:30 a.m.
2: Welcome to the Libra crew.
0: Yes, welcome. She's a 609er, as a matter of fact. She's up right now being fed. But mama and baby are doing well. And
1: love it.
0: God is great.
1: God is great.
0: And so everything is fantastic. So.
1: Just, you know, we run across so many people. I was in Big Bad Breakfast yesterday and had a mom step up and say, excuse me, my son and I listen to your show. And it's Lindsay Gray from the sales agency, which is a well-known marketing agency in town. Her ninth grade son, Charlie Gray, goes to Catholic, listens. They listen every day. So mom and son, I love that. He's got some other siblings too, but appreciate you guys listening.
0: Thank you for listening. Absolutely. I think I see that she'd been listening for a long time?
1: Who's that?
0: Long-time listener, the mom?
1: I didn't ask her. I think I read your post.
0: I think I liked it. I thought I saw a post. She posted it.
1: Oh, she did? The picture. Okay, I didn't see it.
0: Yeah, yeah,
1: okay,
0: yeah.
1: Cool.
0: I saw that.
1: That's awesome. I love that.
0: Thank y'all.
3: I took my son to the dentist last week, just the, you know, bi-yearly checkup pretty much. And after the dentist was done, he asked me, he was like, do you have any questions for me? And he was like, his teeth look good. And I was like, no, I'm cool. And he was like, I have a question for you. He's like, do you work at the Buzz? And I was like,
0: I'll go back one further on that one, then too, to your point.
3: He was a listener.
0: No, that's great. That's great. And you love it when it's like that.
1: I wish you'd have said, I love your voice.
0: I do too.
3: Well, he said, you sound like you do on air. I was like, yeah.
0: The singer.
1: Very nice.
0: The fella that I spoke with the other day at Legends, Jared Glenn, I'm talking to him, asking him all these questions, everything. And as I was saying, thank you very much. And I reached out, man. I said, man, I appreciate you. My name is Roger. Scott, and I'll be back and see you, yada yada. Just introduce you. He goes, well, I know who you are. I recognize your voice, which is cool.
1: The voice thing is interesting.
0: It's a good thing and a bad thing. You know, they go, wow. You know, the voice thing is a weird thing because that's all they see when they, you know.
3: Yeah, before streaming, a lot of people didn't even know what we looked like.
0: So,
3: except for Baz.
0: Right. Well, we're blessed. Thank you.
1: That's right, we are. A couple things to cover in addition to Roger's new grandbaby. A Cowboys, according to the quote of Jerry Jones, extraordinarily disappointed. Mm. You know, he's coming to town Monday. So, you know, how do you lose that game? Just a killer to... That is a bad loss, as we've said. So got that going on. I also wanted to mention, you know, to my friends and family down in Panama City. They're getting ready to. Now I want to see if Roger. Can you say Roger the name of the?
0: I say
1: the name of the hurricane.
0: I say
1: Christian. You're the one who usually gets everything right. So
3: I haven't heard it in a while, to be honest.
1: Give it a shot.
3: Isai.
1: I can't hear that without hearing Roger going Eastside.
0: I can't.
1: Eastside, no.
0: When I hear them say it, that's all I'm doing.
1: Are you kidding me? Is that the best we could do for a
0: We just had in? Dolly not too long
1: I mean,
0: ago.
1: What
3: is this a Eastside? Pronunciation of Isaiah?
0: Huh?
3: Isn't this a pronunciation of Isaiah?
0: First of all,
1: I mean, have we had enough hurricanes where we can't use a normal name?
3: You want it to be named like Gertrude or something?
1: Yes.
0: Ellen.
1: I want it to be where you can pronounce it.
3: I think we need more foreign names. That'd be cool.
1: Matter of fact, if you can get it, spell it. Can you spell it, Roger?
3: No.
0: No,
1: it's impossible. It's got to be, the hurricane's name got to be something you can spell.
0: Right.
3: I think we need to be naming them like Death Destroyer 30 or something, and then people will probably take it seriously.
1: Yeah.
0: When I see those guys, I mean, the Top guy, I think at Hot Springs Village, I think if you've got a brake pad shop, you got to be making some money with all the brake stuff and people riding their brakes in the village and all that. You got to have that. And when you're down there in Florida, if you sell plywood and sandbags, it's got to
3: make
0: be
3: a killing.
1: The good thing is on a category 2. I talked to my dad last night. And of course, you know they had what was it, Michael, the one that came in there and it was like 500 tornadoes. I mean, it was the impact of that and took them about five, eight years to try to bounce back from that. So anyway, of course, that will affect a little bit of the Alabama Georgia game. Justin Moore's performing outside the stadium. on that day. And I think the heavy stuff will be by there.
0: Yes, what was that? What's Brian's name? The weather guy we spoke with?
1: James Bryant, yeah.
0: He said it would be windy, but it would be gone right
1: Now. So you've got that going on. You still got Major League Baseball. Razorbacks kick off at 3:15. You got GAC action. You got high school action. I was thinking there's a big game tonight, isn't it? Is it Sheridan and Boy, Sheridan's got it going, don't they?
3: With I think that's our high school game of the week.
0: Got it going on,
3: is it Sheridan and Benton?
1: Yeah. Or did they?
0: I think you might
1: Benton
0: be right.
1: Let's say, every time I turn around, Benton is playing a tough game. I mean, every team they play has been tough.
0: And I think the Shocker is, I don't know what's going on. I mean, I don't have to tell you about Brian.
1: Yeah.
0: What is happening? What is going on? I mean, that's, you talk about somebody who is not used to it. There's some kids that have grown up that have done two things. They have never seen the Arkansas Razorbacks win. And some have never seen the Brian Hornets have a terrible record.
1: Also announced yesterday, they have this thing called SEC Legends. And there's one from every school, and they bring them together for the SEC Championship weekend in Atlanta at the end of the year. And for Arkansas, did you see it was, Raj? Christian, did you see?
0: I did.
3: No.
1: Felix Jones.
3: Ah.
1: See if we've got a Felix Jones. Surely we've got a couple of those. He ends up being drafted in the first round. He hit in the same backfield with McFadden and Peyton Hillis. But let me tell you, the number that's just absolutely just filthy amazing is that his senior year, maybe it's his entire career at Arkansas, I guess it was his senior year, he averages, every time he touched the ball, 8.7 yards a carry, which is one.
2: Incredible. Defer, so Arkansas will receive, and
1: it's
2: underway. From the 1 yard line, it's Felix Jones. He's to the 20. And Felix Jones could take this to the distance. The All-American last year is putting another one on the highlight reel. 99 yards.
1: Listen to that crowd. Wow. Let me tell you, when you watch the game Saturday, you know who you won't see? A player like Felix Jones on that team.
2: At the 2, and he comes up the left side, 15, into the middle, 25. Oh, Felix Jones!
1: Dallas.
2: Left side to the 30. Yeah. Felix to the house. Felix to the 40. Dean Chase to the 20. Felix Jones! Welcome to Monday Night Football!
1: Oh, I forgot about that.
2: My.
1: How about that?
2: 98 yards!
1: You know, he got a little heavy.
0: He did.
1: The second or third year, and I think it affected him. He just didn't.
3: I remember seeing his 40 time when he went to the NFL. And
1: what
3: I was
1: like, it?
3: Wow, he didn't seem.
1: Yeah, I'm going to tell you.
3: It was like 4.5. It was like, wow, he seems so much faster.
1: He's like Jerry Rice. He's got football speed. I'm going to tell you, you think about it. You had him and McFadden in the backfield and Peyton Hillis. Of course, we still. Did we go to the SEC Championship with them?
3: We did.
1: We got one
3: 07?
1: Was that the one we lost?
3: Yeah, we lost to Florida. That was the Reggie Fish game.
1: Yeah.
0: That was the reason I brought Fish. I thought, you know, we were snake bit there.
1: Yeah, it's you just talk about it. Of course, I guess it was the next year. They came back the following year, and that was the one the Houston went to Ole Miss at the end of the year. We lose to. Was that the one we beat? We beat LSU, right?
3: It was 06 we went to the SEC Championship, and then 07 we went to the Cotton Bowl.
1: Yeah, that's correct.
3: Yeah, that's it.
1: That's right. Yeah.
3: That's it.
1: But let me tell you, for those who don't understand, 8.7 yards a touch is crazy.
0: Oh, my God.
1: They would do that little jet sweep thing, and he'd just run around people, and he'd be thinking, everybody else looks like they're not even moving. Then you got McFadden, you know, it just looks like a man of mine. But anyway, that's the difference, game.
3: And we've had some great players over the years.
1: and that's what the difference is. I'm just telling you,
0: great
1: when you look at this team, you don't see, and you don't have a lot of great football players. And that's part of your evaluation process, and they're okay. They're okay players, but that's why you get beat by 25 points every game. They just don't have a lot.
0: We'll never ever know, and that's just what it is. But I try to say these things to make it to where I'm not just going to say that the current players are so terrible, because I don't know, and I'm not saying you are. It's only because, you know, what did money do to these guys that we have now, then they weren't, the guys back then were not corrupted by, they didn't have that on their mind. And so because I don't know why we saw
1: it. Well, let me tell you,
3: hasn't hurt some people.
1: I was going to say, the people that are getting money in other schools.
3: Jeremiah Smith's getting paid.
1: Yeah, the team really that just good. Beat us in that College Station, they're getting paid and they're playing pretty
0: well,
1: good.
0: Well, no, I know that. I understand that. I understand that. But you know what? It's also the mentality of that player that gets it and goes, I'm all right now. Because it happens in the NFL. I've always, as a Dallas Cowboy fan, every time a running back got a contract, blew it. No, it just that was all they needed.
1: So the deal is, that, you know, it's every. There's always got to be somebody in last place. There's always got to be somebody, yeah, and we're not used to
0: you're not being, first. You're last.
1: We're not used to being that last place team, and that's just sort of what we are right now. And
0: it, all the success we have,
1: it doesn't matter whether we're paying them $5 or $550,000 or $500,000. They are who they are, and you know, man, listen, maybe they'll come out and play. You know, again, as I mentioned, it's a weird deal sometimes. Look at last night. You know, nobody expected Tampa Bay to stay on the field. I mean, handy.
0: Not even the Cowboys thought that.
1: No.
0: You know, you can put lipstick on a Russian boar all you want, and that's what Hunter Yurichek did. Whenever,
1: Russian boar, very nice. Right.
0: Whenever he came down and you talked about it, because he was, you know, deflecting, and it's okay. And I'm not bashing on him. I hope he rises up like the phoenix and makes this the best job he's ever had in the world, and we become national championship a champion. But when he's talking about all the other things and the president's seal of approval, whatever it was that we got for having all of our sport teams being successful. But it pales because football is king.
1: Right,
0: it still is in this state. Maybe one day it won't be. But as we speak, that's what we want. And no disrespect to any of the other athletes, whether you're on basketball, track, baseball, at any school. But I mean, but that's the narrative that has been put in all of our heads as guys and sports fans and all that. And we just blow.
3: Going back in time, did we realize how good we have it?
0: No, we never do. You know, you don't appreciate the microwave.
3: We didn't know how bad it could get.
0: Yeah. You don't appreciate the dishwasher until you have to get a
3: wash
0: new one
3: discs.
0: And wait on getting a new one in, and then they're asking you to disconnect the thing. And I'm going, "Who do you think I am?
1: If we ever win again, it will be so nice. It will be so nice because we've been through the.
0: I look at this team now. And the look on my face, again, is Robert Kardashian when they came down with the verdict going, right. I don't really know what's happening here.
1: All right, Kevin, we see you there. We'll come back and get to you after this break. If you want to be part of the show, 661-1037. Glad you're with us. Don't go away.
0: Hey, folks, 6 months ago, I took a chance and got a hair transplant from Dr. Gary Petras, and I can't stop smiling. 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
10: Hey, this is Trip Keeter. 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
11: It's Coach Roy Peterball, Rooster Poot High School. 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

0: right, 651. I got a short segment here. I want to give a shout out to everybody over at Simmons Bank Arena. We had a writer meeting yesterday, and it's been so much fun to work with Michael Marion and Janet DeGeorge and Gina over there, who's been a rock star. I mean, it's really cool. I mean, I had a meeting yesterday, and they probably had 20 people, 25 staff. All the details that go into a concert. So I got to sort of see how they do that. And they said, of course, this one was a little bit more even in-depth than the normal concert because you got a former president and Secret Service and all that. But, yeah, really fascinating. And, of course, we know we love Mike. We love Jana.
1: Yeah, we do.
0: And being able to work with all these, all the way down to the buffet, to security, to technical. And, Roger, we'll be doing the show from over there. And so we'll
2: let
0: Justin and them on Monday. So, by the way, you still can get tickets till 5. After 5, it's over with. $25 tickets, general admission, just like you're going to watch a concert. Got to get there a little early, but it'll be a blast. Looking forward to that.
1: The folks at down there, there's several folks. The Ingrams are coming up. They're coming up to watch that.
3: We're doing the show from there Monday?
0: Yeah, okay. Yeah. We're just going to go ahead and just to make
1: Joshua Kelly. You know Joshua. He's with he's the Rams fan and all that. He's coming up to be a show. We got several people from down there.
0: It's going
1: to
0: be a great energy. That's why I'm just so disappointed. By the way, too, again, 5 o'clock is the you're not going to have any.
1: Today?
0: Yeah, you just have to get there early, and it's going to be a lot of fun. I mean, have that energy in the room, and Willie Rofe's coming in, Darren McFadden, Scotty Thurman, Joe Klein, and then, you know, you got a lot of, you know, VIPs from around the state coming into it. It's going to be a pretty cool deal. So, anyway, thanks to everybody at Simmons Bank Arena. Thanks to all of our volunteers. Our volunteers have been up there working every day. Debbie and all the girls, really amazing. Couldn't do it without them. Squeezing Kevin real quick, who's been on hold.
1: And thanks, Christian, put this song in.
0: For the baby?
1: Yeah, well, you know what? We'll play that for both my girls.
0: Is there a grandbaby song out there?
3: I don't know.
0: You know, it's just... So very lovely. Won't be long before she said, hey, Pop-Pop. Kevin. Yeah. Say, hey, Pop-Pop.
1: She sure will. She sure will. Well, I mean, I love all my kids and all their kids, and it's what a blessing.
0: 661-1037 is the number if you want to be a part of the show.
1: And I'm going to have my own delivery today. My new dishwasher is coming.
0: Oh, well, very nice.
1: I'm not excited about some of the things that I'm going to have to do.
3: Are you installing yourself?
1: No, no. Oh, okay. No. But I've talked with some folks over. I won't say the name, but it rhymes with Dome Hippo.
3: Okay.
1: Yeah. So I don't want to say their name or anything like that. But after speaking with a guy yesterday, wait a minute, you mean to tell me I've got to disconnect now? Well, that's not the way.
3: No, they disconnected for me.
1: You have to. It's hardwired. I've got to do all these things. I'll do what I can to prep all
3: it
1: that.
3: It wasn't Dome Hippo, but it was Doze.
1: Okay.
3: That did it for me.
1: Well, we'll see. And I may be doing what I always do, which is create a scenario that has not happened, which is typical of me.
0: You got the high school football tonight. It's going to be great. I mean, the weather's great, too, by the way. It's if you haven't been outside this morning, it's awesome.
1: Oh, it's gorgeous.
0: Buccaneers beat the Cowboys last night 24-16. Yeah, Christian?
3: I did hear that it was today maybe the hottest day on record for this day. For this day, yeah.
1: Well, yesterday was pretty hot.
0: It still feels pretty good.
3: It's better than, you know, summer.
1: No.
0: Did you guys see, too, about the offensive lineman from Missouri? He's 18, and all of a sudden they realized something's wrong with his heart. Dude had a heart transplant yesterday. He's 5 days ago, he's on the football field with a uniform on.
3: Man.
0: And he has a heart replacement. I mean, heart transplants, I mean, the technology, how good people can, you know, can evaluate those kind of things. So he's probably dead man walking if they don't. Mm.
3: Yeah, how did that happen? Did he, like...
0: I don't know. He felt
3: did he go to the doctor?
0: I think he did. I think he felt something. And they already picked up something, and they realized he went and looked and did a test. Squeeze in Rebecca real quick for the top of the hour. Big Dan Hampton coming up next, brought to you by Centennial Bank. Be interested in what he's got to say about the Cowboys. What's up, Rebecca? How are you? Good morning.
4: I'm fine. How are y'all?
0: Good. What's up?
4: First off, Christian, yes, Isaías is the Spanish name for Isaiah.
3: Thought so.
4: And David, yes, it was used as a name for Storm in 2020, so the name has been used before.
3: Wow,
4: and last
3: using
4: but
3: it?
4: Not least, Roger.
1: Yes, ma'am.
4: Congratulations on the new grandbaby.
1: Thank you.
4: Love the middle name.
1: I bet you do.
0: Oh, that's right.
1: I do too.
0: Is it spelled? Is it with a K or a C? Probably a traditional C. Rebecca.
3: Two C's.
1: I don't. You know.
0: And you are the K, Rebecca. You the Rebecca with a K.
4: Yes, mine's biblical.
0: Ah.
4: Well, that's where my mom got mine and my sister's name.
0: Okay.
4: Yeah.
2: Yeah, let's see. How is this one
5: spelled? I bet it's probably a C.
3: Is this the, like the Hitchcock spelling?
1: It is, yes. Yeah, a double C.
0: Yep.
1: Yeah. Well, that was Ryan's mom.
0: Thanks, Rebecca. Yeah, you can be a happy camper because your team, the Chiefs, are looking good this year. They that's the way you're supposed to look when you're a good football team. So
4: I'm happy. I do think they could have played better, but it was an ugly win last week, but a win's a win. So
0: you bet. It sure
4: is. Roger, congratulations.
1: Thank you, Rebecca. Thank you, thank you, thank you.
4: Y'all have a great day. Love the show. Bye.
1: Love you. Love you loving the show.
0: Let's see here. 661-1037, new dishwasher. I didn't know that Roger and Sam were getting a divorce. What does that mean? Does that mean that... I don't know, but was that your call or hers, by the way?
1: Roger, you should have called me. I'm a master. Well, come on up, Master Plumber. What do you say? Let's see. Alex Pike. Alex Pike Plumbing in Hospital. Yes, come on up. Come on up today. I will pay you. Then I will get my money back from, I don't know. Home Depot still needs to.
3: They need to install.
1: They need to take the old one away. Yeah, come on up, Master Plumber.
0: Somebody says, we don't have any dudes on this team. Like you, the Matt Joneses and the Felix Jones.
3: No, we don't.
0: Maybe one. That's what I'm saying. Yeah, we talked about this from game one. They just don't have. They are the talent. You've heard me say the two words: talent disparity. It's there. But you know, you still play hard. You can play above your talent sometimes with effort and smart football. So we hadn't seen it yet, but maybe it'll start this weekend. All right, don't go away. We're really glad you're with us. 7 o'clock here on Friday.
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11: Pine Bluff police are looking for a wanted man. Officers are now searching for 26-year-old Jontarian Hampton, who is wanted for breaking and entering and theft of property. He was last seen or last known to live near West 36th Street. Anyone who has information about his whereabouts is asked to call the Pine Bluff Police Department. And Brightspeed Cable Company in Jacksonville is working to repair thousands worth of damage after thieves stole cables from them. This happened yesterday on South 1st Street. Police say that they found burned wire and discarded cables at a nearby campsite. Michael Shrubs, Jerry Rogers, and Christina Parnell were all arrested and are now facing multiple charges. Two other suspects were cited for trespassing and drug charges. For these stories and more, you can head to our website, KRK.com. 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
13: Happy Friday morning, everybody. A mild morning and a hot day is ahead for us. It'll be sunny. We'll get into the 90s, in fact, up to 92 degrees, and possibly tie the record high of 92 set back in 2010. Tonight, increasing clouds, just a low of 63. Tomorrow, mostly cloudy, maybe a little shower, with a high of 79 degrees. For the Buzz Radio Network, I'm meteorologist Pat Walker.
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0: All right, it is 7:06 on this Friday, October 9th. Glad you're with us.
29: What are you doing?
0: Got a big storm going through the panhandle of Florida at some point. I don't know what the landfall is. Do we know what it is, what the landfall is, Christian? What time?
1: I do not.
0: Yeah, it's going through, it's going to hit Panama City, but I think we're on one side or the other. We're not taking the direct hit, but it's a Category 2, which is not bad. But we'll bring a lot of rain to a lot of folks in the South, and we'll give a lot of rain in there in Alabama, Georgia, big game there. Razorbacks kickoff against Tennessee at 3:15. Roger will have his pregame fun over at Boudreaux's, and Trey and I will have our Hogwild Game Day show brought to you by Reliance Bank. That's on 11 o'clock, Roger. Is that what you said? 11?
3: Yes, you will.
0: 11 o'clock. I'll do all my Channel 7 stuff tonight. 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Appreciate them sponsoring all of our Razorback coverage and looking forward to doing that. Razorbacks are 13.5-point underdogs to Tennessee, according to the Oaklawn app powered by FanDuel. So pretty consistent with sort of what the evaluation is. But somebody who will know.
3: Did you get the landfall
0: info? No, I did not.
3: You did not?
0: I did not.
3: I'm sorry.
0: By the way, too, before we go to Dan, speaking of gold jackets,
3: Zachary
0: which he
3: Scott
0: is,
3: says 9 to 10 p.m.
0: Tonight it hits Panama City.
3: Landfall around 9:10.
0: On Monday's deal at the Touchdown Club with President Clinton and Jerry Jones, Willie Rose going to be there, Darren McFadden, Scotty Thurman, Joe Klein, and others. Star-studded affair, disappointing the Cowboys. Had that loss last night. That was not a good loss. It's a bad loss. And hey, Jerry's going to have to come into that in Charlotte. And I think there's a big announcement too coming up about what they may be doing and working with the Clintons and the Clinton Foundation. And the Clintons going to be here. So look forward to everybody. Here's the deal: got to get your tickets by 5 o'clock today, and it's off. Sales are ended by then at 5 today. So all right, let's check in with our man, the Hall of Famer Dan Hampton.
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0: Good morning, Dan.
4: Good morning, gentlemen. And I got to tell you, I feel for Jerry Jones having to come back to Arkansas after that stink bomb we saw on television last night.
0: Can you believe that?
4: Guys, I got to tell you, invariably, I'd have an appearance, a speech or something back when the Bears were struggling. And it's amazing how volatile the people are. They're like, this is ridiculous. And it kind of segues into what we saw from the Razorbacks last week. Baz, Raj, I got to tell you, we all, we kind of crossed our fingers. We were hoping for the best, and let's see how this goes. I got to tell you, everybody wants to scream, oh, we don't have enough money. We're not buying enough good players. We're not. BS. We got enough good players to do a lot better than what we're doing. We're just not getting a lot of good coaching. And I'm sorry, whether the coaching is there or whatever, there's lost in translation because so much of the stuff that A&M did on offense was junior high crap. And basically, it's just the quarterback waiting for the Razorback to fall inside and then get outside, and then he scrambled. And I got to tell you, it drives you crazy. And I don't blame the fans for being up in arms because, it has to improve. And it's not that damn hard to fix it. I don't understand what Roberts and the rest of these geniuses are trying to do on defense because somehow, some way, you've got to find a way to do the basic things. Contain, force, feel, all those things we're not doing. And at some point, you got to start thinking, okay, why hasn't the coach gotten this message across?
0: Well, and two, Dan, you got it doesn't get any easier. Tennessee comes in. They went toe-to-toe with Texas, had a chance to maybe be in the game to beat Texas there at the end. They beat Auburn last week, ran for 230 yards. They've got young quarterback play, but they're big up front. Their defensive coordinator is Jim Knowles, who's been a Brewer's Award finalist. They're the number one team in sacks in America with 23 sacks, I believe, and so, again, they're going to come out there and say, try to stop us from, running the ball. And then they may just say, you know, you're not going to be able to run the balls. Again, they're very – all these games we're playing now, you know, except for maybe South Carolina and Vandy, all these teams are elite teams when it comes to talent. And Tennessee's another talented team this week.
4: You know, it's so funny. What was it, 25, 30 years ago, when we went to the SEC, everybody had these hopes and aspirations that, hey, we're just like, you know, with the Southwest Conference, not only will we compete, but we will find a way to, you know, dominate and be part of the hierarchy. And it just never happened. It's bizarre how all this has kind of played out. But you're exactly right. The Vols, they've had some good performances thus far. I'm not impressed with their team to the point where I'm saying, okay, it's a fait accompli. The Razorbacks are not going to win or have a chance to win. All of these games, and you know, other than, you know, it's you play the game one play at a time, and you just let it take its course. Yeah. And unfortunately, if you go back over what happened last week, it was just, you know, just mistake after mistake after mistake after botch. You know, let's go back. You remember, talking about stopping A&M, and then we have, what was it, too many people on the field or crazy nonsense. And then instead of just allowing a field goal, now they get the ball back, and now they punch it in for a touchdown. And that was kind of like a backbreaker. And you know, Baz, single plays like that, those are the things that this not only by the coaches and the fans nuts, but it's kind of like a backbreaker. But, you know, the best players on our team are not playing the best football. And I don't know, you know, it's a malady that goes all the way back when I was playing. A lot of guys would start, you know, thinking about, oh, well, when I get the pros and I'm going to be drafted. And I'm talking about Rhodes. You know, he's not busting his can. I mean, he should be the bell cow, now come off the field and make play after play after play and be the tip of the spear. And he's not. And why? What's going on? Everybody, you know, has a right to question what's going on. And at some point, you would think that the news would get translated and people would basically be told, hey, this is what's going on. This is how things are progressing. And it's not, you know, conducive to us being a great football team. You got to do more for us. And evidently, nobody wants to say it.
0: I do want to thank Centennial Bank for sponsoring Dan every year. Appreciate them so much. You know, we've had two great sayings from two great players, two of the greatest players to ever play at Arkansas. Darren McFadden said early in the week, he was talking about running backs, they got to run through the smoke. He was giving an analogy to where when you feel the pressure maybe coming from the outside of a blitz, you can get like what happened on the 4th-and-1 where they just couldn't even, you know, even get to the line of scrimmage. But and then, you know what Dan just said, tip of the spear. You be the tip of the spear. Love that. Like strength and honor.
1: It is strength and honor.
5: Strength and honor.
1: You know what? So, Dan, I mean, one of our callers, listeners are saying, you know, a poor coach can coach great talent. Arkansas has got to have a great coach. You are thinking that it is the coaching staff that is the issue.
4: Guys, the game of football is completely different than all other sports for a lot of reasons, but the most important concept is team. And the lack of great individual players can be compensated by a team that works together. Everybody, I'm sure you're sick of hearing about, oh, look at Indiana. Indiana, you know, came out of nowhere, and yeah, they've got some decent players, and Mendoza won the Heisman and all that. But all that being said, it was all because of the team concept and the offensive line and the defensive front seven, all these different, and then individually, I don't know how many of those guys would even start in Arkansas. I don't know. It's not like the whole damn team would start. It's like the sum of the pieces is greater than the individual parts. And all that has to be part of what you cultivate on the field. And when I was watching that defense last week, I mean, I was screaming. It's the most simple thing in the world, Baz. How many times did you guys have to spy when you're playing a very mobile quarterback? And, of course, the game has changed now. Every game's got really, you know, the elite athlete quarterback that runs and all that, just like what, you know, we had to deal with last week. All that being said, nobody spied. Nobody, I mean, you're an idiot. What are you doing? You need to be not only proactive, but have a plan in place, a plan that you have practiced, that you have conceived to take care of a mobile quarterback that keeps breaking out of the pocket like Reed was doing last. It's the simplest thing. It doesn't cost anything. But evidently, we're not smart enough to not only foresee that, but practice it and have a game plan. So coaching matters so much. Now, let me just throw this out here. You know, nobody wants to talk about the old days, blah, blah, blah. But I'll contend that most of the players that you played with, as they probably couldn't have started for Florida or Alabama.
1: Right.
4: But guess what? You guys played it toe to toe. Yeah. And my team, you know, we had parts of a national championship my junior year, my senior year. We were ranked in the top 10, played every. I'm just saying, athlete to athlete, we weren't as good as a lot of the people, but we played a superior brand of football due to coaching and the kid buying in, enthusiasm, all those corny things that people think don't matter, they matter. And what did we see last night? We saw Tampa Bay with a nobody, a rookie quarterback, go into Dallas and give them the what for. Why? Because they had a better plan and they wanted the game more than the Cowboys.
1: They sure did. I did want to think, too. That was what happened last night was stunning to see Tampa come in, you know, without winning a game, 0-4, and to beat the Cowboys, a team that's trying to get to the playoffs and lose a game at home like that. I was going to say, Roger, I'm going to put you on the spot here. Let's see if we can figure this out. You know, when I played, I was in the Southwest Conference, and so was Dan when he played. Can you name me, don't blurt yet, Dan, can you name me the teams that Dan Hampton played in bowl games? So one should be really easy.
3: Yeah, Oklahoma.
1: Oklahoma.
3: Course, yeah.
1: I think if you see if you think of the other
3: let
1: one.
3: Let me see. After that, before that, so it would have been UCLA.
1: I was going to say UCLA in the Fiesta Bowl. Is that correct, Dan?
4: All of them were top eight, top five.
1: Okay, what was the other one?
4: Oklahoma was number one.
1: What were the other ones besides? I can't think of you. I think UCLA and Oklahoma. I can't think of the other two.
4: We beat Georgia in the Cotton Bowl.
1: Oh, was that Broyles' last year?
3: Was that 76?
4: No. We had a good year that year. Scott Bull was our quarterback. The next year, it was a team that was kind of divided, and Jimmy Johnson wanted to be the head coach, and Frank said no, and Jimmy left and brought in Lou Holtz. That would be my junior year. So my sophomore year was kind of lost at sea. But the point thing is, that was the most perfect illustration of a team that is not focused and prepared.
1: Yeah.
4: My sophomore year, we started the year off like, preseason number one after we killed Georgia 31-10 in the Cotton Bowl. And a lot of these guys, you know, and hey, everybody has a future. Everybody's concerned about, I got it. But we didn't play together as a team. We went 5-5-1. And, you know, the whole thing got blown up. All I'm saying is when we played Oklahoma in the Orange Bowl, how many of our defensive players could have started for the Oklahoma Sooners, the number one team? Maybe one, two, three. Maybe. Well, they had All-American defensive line. How many of our guys could have started for the Oklahoma Sooners running, the offense?
1: Right.
4: They had, Billy Sims and all. I'm just saying. And yet, what was the outcome of the game? It's a different animal, the game of football. And the smart coaches know how to capture the team spirit and do the right preparation. And you, so much is possible, so much is attainable.

0: team that turns out to be wearing.
1: Who wasn't timid.
0: Who's wearing a gold jacket now, NFL Hall of Famer. I've always said, Dan, to me, the makeup of great Arkansas teams, you got to have, you know, four or five of your guys that are good enough to play in the league or, you know, at least, you know, have a shot at it. And then the other five or six, you know, that play have to be high football IQ, high motors, you know their stuff. You know, might have been doesn't have the measurables, but you know, they do all the other things. And that's, I think, it's been the makeup of great teams over the years. You've got to have the studs like Q and McFadden, but then you got guys like me and Grant Morgan and Tony Bua and others who may be a few inches too short to play in the league or whatever. But, you know, I'm going to be hitting Bo Jackson in the backfield before he takes a step because I know the offense. And I know the game. And so those kind of
2: things. You have responsibilities and right. You execute it. Let me just say, you know, and I appreciate that. That's very, very nice for you to say. But Jimmy Walker was not even on scholarship till after the high school All-Star game.
0: Yeah.
2: And yet he became an All-American. Dale White was recruited as a linebacker. And yet he became an all-conference nose tackle. I'm talking about people that excelled, that basically – played above their projection or expectation.
0: Right.
2: And everybody's always looking at this, oh, well, he's a four-star recruit, and how much do you pay him and all that. Hey, that is completely the wrong attitude, and I know it sounds old-fashioned and Pollyannish, but I'm just telling you, the only way Arkansas will ever recover because of the dynamics of the collegiate world today, did you find a coach that is capable of rekindling that kind of attitude? You know, like Houston Dale Nutt had, like Lou Holtz had, like we had, you know, when Frank Broyles was coaching. Those are the type of programs that we need to look at and basically search the coaches out that can produce that type of, and hey, you know, go back a few weeks. You remember Utah? They lost their coach. He fled.
0: Yeah.
2: He basically was forced out, but he fled and went to Michigan. Nobody expected anything, and yet Utah is got a culture. And week after week, they're putting it on people. And I watched those games. You watch it. It wasn't like they were superior athletes at every position. No. They have a culture that understands what is important in the world of college football. We've got to keep working to find it at Arkansas.
1: Dan, one last thing from me then, and it's because we're losing, we start nitpicking. One thing that we hear everybody talking about here, other than him wearing the coach wearing a T-shirt on the field Saturday, was that he shows no emotion on the field. Now, we don't see a bunch of it. He doesn't show emotion. Can you walk softly and carry a big stick, or do you see that as an issue? He doesn't have the fire. Is he stunned?
2: And again, these are things you had to worry about before you hired him.
1: Right.
2: Because if that's the type of demonstration that you were hoping for, waiting for, when we get a kick block, the coach throws his clipboard like, you know, hey, I believe that it worked. Lou Holtz was like that. Ditka was like that. But, you know, the Tom Landry stoic guy, oh, everybody has composure. Let's make sure that we don't overreact. Those are things you needed to figure out before you signed the contract. All I can tell you is I don't care if he wears a tank top. If our defense will figure out how to stop a running quarterback, which is the easiest thing, you could do it in third grade. And apparently we're not smart enough as a defensive coach to figure it out.
1: So,
2: you know, all that stuff, hey, you find a way to win, all that stuff goes away.
1: Yes, it does.
0: All right, give us your lock of the weekend.
2: All right, the Houston Texans going to Tennessee, and guess what? They're 0-4. They got to find a way not only to win, but to romp. I like the Houston Texans this weekend at the trough.
0: At the trough. All right, Dan, great stuff as always. Thanks to Centennial Bank, and have yourself a great weekend, buddy. Thank you,
1: Dan Hampton.
2: Yeah, thank you to Centennial. Just like me and you, we're always in the corner of the Razorbacks. Let's hope we come out fighting on this big game tomorrow. Go Hawks!
1: Go Hawks!

0: Jason Hampton fired up. Fired up.
1: Hey, listen, he's giving you that voice. All that. He's not playing. He's not timid. He stopped the smoke. Yeah, is what he
0: is. Yeah, he is an NFL Hall of Famer.
2: Gotcha, and, right.
0: Yeah, I just wanted to make the point to go. By the way, don't sell that defense short, Dan. You were on the defensive line, my friend.
2: Exactly,
0: and anyway, so a first round draft choice too. So, all right, we'll take a break. Come back.
1: It's a little loadout.
0: This is Jackson Brown.
1: This is
0: his birthday today.
1: Such a fantastic song.
0: It's
1: 6 hours long, but it's fantastic.
0: Congratulations.
3: Really, it's two songs.
2: It is.
0: True, it is. You got to switch in tempo later. I do want to say congratulations to Meredith Hale and Ryan Hale for having a new baby. Scotty Rebecca Hale, yeah.
1: Scotty Rebecca Hale, absolutely.
0: 7 pounds, 12 ounces.
1: Mom and baby are healthy. She had to have a C-section last night. And pictures will follow when they decide. We're so blessed.
0: And you go to number 11. Your tally, pop, tally at 11 grandkids.
1: I know. 11 grandkids. So I guess, let's see.
0: Hashtag blessed.
2: Hashtag blessed.
0: RJ Hulk will be hanging out with us.
1: Is that it? Look at him. He's part of the leadership team.
0: Cowboys colors on there.
1: He's leadership team.
0: Can you believe it, RJ? Are you kidding me? The Monday before Jerry Jones comes in, oh my gosh. It's just so.
1: What's that?
4: Fire the DC. That
0: the defensive coordinator.
1: Were you yelling embarrassing in the walkway?
4: You know what? The Eagles. He came from the Eagles. Now a firm believer. They hype this dude up. Say, you know what? Cowboys will take this guy. we'll let the Cowboys take him off our hands.
1: They said it was Greenland. Is that what you're saying?
4: That
1: yes.
4: Gucci Row looking. He over there with his little earrings and his stupid-looking glasses.
0: We're going to have 3,000 people Monday, and we're going to come off a horrible Dallas loss and probably most
4: Jerry's
0: likely.
4: Jerry's already going to be pissed. And then,
0: of course, the Razorbacks will probably struggle this week, and maybe there's a miracle that they wouldn't. But we're just going to come together and have a good time.
4: Let's just come together.
0: maybe have a revival or something there at the Simmons-Beck
4: Arena. We got Clinton coming too, y'all. I mean,
1: Clinton's coming. That's good. At least the numbers are good on their side for the midterms.
0: All right, don't go away. 7:30 here on Morning Mayhem.
1: Come on.
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2: In college football last night, Arkansas State lost to South Alabama 56-49, the highest-scoring FBS game of the year so far. Arkansas State will take on Southern Miss next Saturday. Tonight, Washington will host 20th-ranked Iowa at 8 on Fox, while 8th-ranked BYU will host Iowa State at 9:15 on ESPN. Tomorrow, there are just two top 25 matchups. 13th-ranked Oregon will host 21st-ranked UCLA at 2:30 on CBS, while the biggest game of the day will feature 2nd-ranked Georgia going to 6th-ranked Alabama at 6:30 on ABC. Arkansas will play 15th-ranked Tennessee in Fayetteville at 3:15 on the SEC Network. Coverage will begin with the Reliance Bank Hog Wild Game Day show at 11 on The Buzz. Stay tuned after the game for the Pinnacle Party's fifth quarter postgame show. And Central Arkansas will travel to Abilene Christian at 7 o'clock on ESPN+. Radio coverage for that game can be heard on The Point 94.1. 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
4: Buzz weather with KARK's Pat Walker.
5: Mild this morning and sunny and hot this afternoon with a high of 92 in Little Rock, which would tie today's record high temperature. Tonight, clouds increasing from Isaias as it makes its way inland on the Florida coast. We'll get down to 63 tonight. Tomorrow, a mostly cloudy day, maybe a shower, but otherwise cooler and breezy. With a high of 79. For the Buzz Radio Network, I'm meteorologist Pat Walker.
6: Friday in the zone. 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
14: Come on, here we go.
15: 7:34 on this Friday. R.J. Hawk joins us. It's the birthday of Jackson Brown. That's why we're playing a little bit of
14: I love Jackson Brown. Oh, come on.
15: I let's go ahead and Roger Dodge, you bring in
11: 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It's time to talk all things Arkansas with R.J. 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
15: Morning, RJ.
16: Hey, guys. How are you?
15: By the way, thanks to everybody, Roger. You're looking at, we can always respond to all the messages we get on the D3 Auto Sales text line. We see them. A lot of people love what Dan Hampton had to say.
16: Oh, my gosh.
15: Golden Jacket has spoken.
16: Yeah. He's so good.
15: He's a passionate dude. He has an expectation of how the game should be played. But anyway, we also see you. I know Christian monitors Facebook, YouTube, and a lot of places that you can put messages, and we don't always.
17: Somebody said Dan is on fire today. What a good mornings. Chase says, "Congrats on your new grandbaby, Roger."
12: Thanks to everybody.
16: Congrats, Roger.
12: Thank you, Robert.
16: My mom has pictures when Roger was there at the hospital for me.
12: I remember that day like
15: that. So you've actually had some more grandchildren than you're 11.
16: I have Austin Addison as well.
12: Those are my bonus.
16: You always forget about those.
15: I have one question for you, RJ.
16: Yeah.
15: Are you the tip of the spear?
16: I am the tip of the spear.
15: I am the tip of the spear.
16: I am the tip.
15: And run through the smoke. You hear D-Mac?
16: I didn't hear it run through the smoke.
15: He was just illustrating
18: how you run through the smoke.
15: There it is. He's just talking about getting to the line of scrimmage. When you feel the pressure around you to go ahead and run through the smoke and get there.
16: I like it.
15: Of course,
12: you tell your agent.
15: But here's the deal.
16: That's at the sales meeting.
12: The high interest rate is the smoke.
16: I'm going to say, you got to run through. When you don't have a deal right now, you better run through the smoke.
12: Listen, you want to close that deal. I don't care what the interest rate is. You run through that smoke.
15: It helps when you're Darren McFadden. We announced that Felix Jones was announced to be the SEC Legends representative for Arkansas at the SEC Legends gathering in Atlanta for the SEC Championship. Averaged 8.7 yards a carry. 8.7.
16: Think about those three running backs you had.
15: Oh, I know.
16: All together at the same time.
15: I know.
16: I mean.
15: Yeah, pretty impressive.
16: If NIL was a thing then, they wouldn't have lost Price Day.
15: I do want to thank you for all your work on the event for next Monday. You and Chris Kane and Debbie and Jeremy Flynn and Alicia Dover.
16: Yeah.
15: All the volunteers.
16: Thank you, Evelyn.
15: Sherry. I mean, everybody's, and then all the staff over at Simmons Bank Arena, the folks at the Clinton Foundation. You hear something, small world. So Joyce, a Cuban, who is on the Clinton Foundation staff along with Ben and others. She was the first pork chop. Roger, pork chop, that's my baby. I don't have a baby. You got all your babies and your grandbabies. She was my first. She was the first. And she goes, did you know that I was the first pork chop? And I go, did you know that I created pork chop? She goes, yes. I was like, wow.
16: Yeah.
15: How small
12: a girl always knows her dad.
15: How small of a world is it that she's with the Clinton Foundation? And then Stephanie Street, and I mentioned George Johnson, Mac McClarty,
16: It's going to be
15: Sandy as well.
16: It will be an event that, Baz puts on a lot of events, Raj. He's done the Broyles Award. Broyles Award doesn't compare to what this is.
15: And
16: when I say that, it's not from the event side or like the actual program. It's the behind the scenes stuff. We've met with Secret Service, I think, 5 times.
15: Well, it was funny yesterday.
12: Is your backdrop curtain stained?
15: It's digital.
16: No, it's digital.
15: And we need to give a shout out to them.
16: So rock solid audio out of Conway.
15: Mark Malone
16: and his team.
15: Thank you.
16: You know how Baz always says, we're going to raise the bar, right?
15: Yeah, he's helping us raise the bar.
16: Baz and I got together and we said, what can we do that would be different? We're at Simmons Bank Arena doing all the things. So you know how we've got the backdrop that has all the sponsors of the touchdown goal.
15: Right.
16: The whole wall now is digital.
15: How about that?
16: And then we've got two big screens that are going to hang off each side of the stage.
12: Now, every table down below is facing the stage.
15: That's correct. Yeah.
12: So there's no chairs that got to be turned around after we welcome everybody.
16: Well, you'll still have to.
15: Sideways.
16: It's still kind of the same setup. You're going to have more room in the aisles to be able to turn your chair.
12: Just in the picture, I thought it was all.
15: Matter of fact, it's the record. With the most they've ever served at lunch on the floor of Simmons Bank Arena for 20-something years.
16: And then we got another 1,200 in the stands.
15: Yeah, we got we got Catholic High School, Jacksonville High School. Reggie Swinton's coming. Yeah. You got, of course, Reggie played for Jerry Jones. Yeah. And then you got North Little Rock and Parkview. And then we got the Hot Springs Band coming. You know, Clinton played in the Hot Springs Band.
16: I know.
15: And you know what? They've got a bunch of songs, but you know what? The one you know that they know very well too.
16: Yeah.
15: What is it?
12: Hey Jude.
15: No.
12: Is it Don't Stop?
15: Don't Stop Thinking About Tomorrow. Yeah.
16: And we're also making this an educational experience for some students. Yeah. So we've got some students from the journalism department at UCA. They're going to come and they're actually writing a report on the Touchdown Club for a class project. And we've got four kids from Bryant High School that are in the journalism department that are going to come. And they do a daily TV show at on campus. And so they're going to have a kid that's going to actually get to film it and report back to school.
15: And then you also have 12 coming from Lakeside.
16: Lakeside.
15: Son Dylan's coming.
12: Who
15: is? Yeah, Wayne's son Dylan, his class from Lakeside. Yeah, they're coming. 12 of those.
17: That just reminded me, you were talking about them doing a project for class.
16: Yeah.
17: I did a project for class on the Little Rock Touchdown Club when I was in college.
15: Did you really?
17: I did.
16: Really? That's cool.
15: That's cool.
16: Yeah.
15: Wow.
16: Yeah. It's just, you know, one of the things that when you do something of this scale, the attention to detail is at an all-time high because it's not just Baz and his OCD that, Raj, you know, like, you know, the best part will be in a meeting, right? Mm-hmm. And I can tell the behind the scenes, but people will be talking and Chris and I are standing there and something Baz has told me, and I raise my hand and Baz will go, Not right now.
12: What?
16: And so, like Jeremy the other day, he wanted to know when the media sweep was going to be, meaning when the Secret Service is going to look over. And so they're talking about Jeremy, and I said, raise my hand. And I said, guys, while we're talking about Jeremy right now, I said, when does the media need to have their stuff? And Baz goes, we're not going to talk about that right now. We're going to do that later.
15: Well, I know. I said, because RJ and Chris had gotten there a little late to the meeting. And so
16: we were picking up his trophy.
15: Which is great, which I appreciate them. But I didn't want to dive into it then. I wanted to dive into it later. I will say this, RJ. Again, it was fascinating to watch his team, Michael and Jana, and their team of 25 people.
16: Yeah.
15: And what they do for every concert. They have a writer meeting where they meet with the representative of whatever band's coming in or comedian, and they go through all the details.
16: That's right.
15: And ours is about 6 pages. And I said, you guys do this every time? They go, no. This is a little bit more than the normal deal because you've got the Jones family and the Clinton family. So anyway.
16: And I'm only messing with Baz. It's because there's, what do you think, Baz? There's probably 10 of us that are between
15: inner circle.
16: Clinton folks that are all trying to make this to where it's a perfect event. And you're dealing with a former president that, you know, it's not like, you know, bringing in Emmett Smith and Chris and I are leading the way to bring him into a ballroom.
15: Right.
16: It's a little bit different.
15: Yeah, especially, I mean, you don't think about the Secret Service for a former president.
16: Yeah.
15: But, you know, in the mind, Roger, the sense is they don't want to have something happen to one of our former presidents.
16: Yeah.
15: It doesn't matter what's, I mean, you protect your presidents. And so it's massive, the number of Secret Service people that will be already, listen, every day they're going over that building, walking through it, and then they have a sweep on Monday. And so anyway,
16: are you guys going to end up doing the show there on Monday?
15: Yeah, we're going to work that out where we can do it, not have to leave the building. But we're gonna...
16: You should do it from Michael's office. you guys, they're not going to sweep his office. So you can you ought to go in there.
15: It's every foot. They sweep everything.
16: Oh, okay.
15: They
16: do. Well, maybe not.
15: Yeah, and the other part is
16: you guys will be in the parking lot.
15: I think they probably wondered, the Clinton folks and the Jones folks wondered what kind of reception they were going to get, attendance.
16: Yeah.
15: You know, we're at 3,000, right? 3,000. I think they're wow, okay.
16: Yeah.
15: This is, you know, and it's going to be if we had the Mount Rushmore, we've talked about this, Roger, if you had the Mount Rushmore of people, of significant people in the history of this state.
12: Listen.
15: What's that?
12: Is Rick Schaefer listening?
15: I know. I mean, I know because Rick said Frank should be on there, but we know that Clinton's going to be on there because he's
12: Clinton,
15: former president.
12: Frank, yeah. Walton.
15: You could make
12: Johnny Cash.
15: Sam Walton.
12: Yeah.
15: You could Johnny Cash.
12: Which, you know, and of course, I mean, Frank's significant. Sam's significant.
15: Would you go Jerry? Would you go Jerry? Or if you go businessman, is Frank before Jerry or Jerry before Frank?
12: I mean, business, Frank who?
15: Well, Frank Broyles. In other words, if you look at the impact,
12: Jerry.
15: That's what I'm saying. That's what I'm saying. Do you go Jerry above Frank?
12: I think Frank Broyles put Arkansas on the map
15: athletically. Football that's team. Right. But then you also say, if you look at success, Jerry Jones has built
12: the most
15: valuable franchise in the history of all in the world of sports.
16: But you're saying that. But when you talk about businessmen, would you put Warren Stevens or would you put Jerry Jones?
12: See, technically, you could go Douglas MacArthur since he was born here.
16: Yeah.
15: Well, yes. I think the story, you know, the Stevens family has been super successful. Yeah. You go back, you can make the argument, Jack Stevens, really, even above Warren, even though Warren's an ambassador.
16: Yeah.
15: But anyway, it's just that these are all guys that the fact that you get these two guys together on a stage, we've never seen it before, and they're both in their 80s, not going to be around forever.
16: Night,
15: man. Yeah, and just to see them chop it up a little, that's why I was just hoping that, God, come on, Cowboys. Come on, man.
16: I know.
15: Come on.
16: It would have made Monday so much better.
15: The first drive I watched, I said, they're in trouble.
16: Yeah.
15: Tampa Bay took 10 minutes and drove right down the field, 15 plays or whatever. Right. Are you kidding me? With a backup quarterback?
16: I know.
15: You know?
16: I know.
15: Jeez.
16: It was bad. Hey, by the way, our buddy Stephen Bright is hanging out on Maumelle Boulevard today.
15: I know. He's every day.
16: He's waving at folks on Maumelle Boulevard. So if you guys see a goofy-looking dude on Maumelle Boulevard, honk at him and give him a good wave.
15: Rebecca says, "How come we can't see RJ?"
17: Oops.
16: Nobody needs to see me.
12: Oh, no, it's not on. It's not on.
15: Is that listen? You know,
12: there he is.
15: You know, Christian.
16: I do love Rebecca though. She and I interact on Facebook, and
15: Christian is following in the footsteps of RJ Hawk.
16: He surpassed me, man.
15: Whoa!
16: Christian's awesome, man. And y'all are doing all this stuff. Listen, I didn't have to do all that.
15: Listen,
16: so.
15: you could sing. Maybe not quite as good as Christian.
16: I cannot sing. I got lucky on a couple notes. No. Whenever we did that
15: El Paso was one of the great songs.
16: I got
15: songs.
16: Lucky and somehow it got. We do, unfortunately.
15: You remember that, Christian? You've heard that, right?
17: With the new system change, I don't know.
16: So I got lucky, but Christian is actually a singer. He tried out for American Idol.
15: I know he did.
17: I mean, I failed.
15: But you got Prince.
16: Dilly Bobbin.
15: You got, Adele?
18: Hello.
17: He's a one-word. He's a one-word. One-word.
15: All right, we'll take a break. Come back. If you want to be a part of the show, 661-1037.
19: Selling cars. You want to get a really good deal.
18: What's that?
19: What's
17: that?
19: Landers Honda off of Portland Road.
17: It's
19: right next to
16: Ray.
17: Doing
16: Movie
17: Collins?
16: That's what that is. I got Collins in the system.
15: Hey, what about two? We got to mention again, for those who missed it, Ray Tucker retiring. He's been doing off and on ULR basketball for this, I think, the 80s. Trey Schaap is going to be the new men's play-by-play guy.
16: Congrats, Schaap.
15: Yeah, you got him doing. I think that's from the video, right?
16: I think that was from Christmas Karaoke.
15: Yeah, it is.
20: Everybody.
15: Oh, my God. The Wrecking Ball. I forgot you did the Wrecking.
16: The Wrecking Ball. That's the thing. Nobody in that role would ever do stupid crap like what I did. And because I went out in a singlet.
15: You did. You were fearless.
16: I was in a Little Rock Central singlet on a wrecking ball flying across the stage.
15: Fearless.
16: And
21: many talents. Play-by-play broadcast.
16: Yeah, so, it is.
15: Fearless RJ. I think one thing about RJ, Roger, if you got a project and don't know what to do, RJ can.
12: He's coming over.
15: Piece of equipment goes, give me 5 minutes. I'll be driving that piece of equipment.
16: Y'all remember when we did the. We were over at Heifer and we were doing the gardening.
15: Oh, yeah.
16: You guys had the wheelbarrows of manure that we were trapping. And I said, there's a tractor right over there. Nobody knows how to drive it. I said, I got you. And we cranked that skid steer and we were able to get it going.
12: Skid steer.
15: Yeah, the skid steer. Yeah, I'll give you credit.
12: That's when he got the name, Skid.
15: All right, don't go away. 7:48. Also want to thank Natural State Wholesale for sponsoring RJ each week. Appreciate them.
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15: All right, 7:52. Oh, yeah. Coming up at 8 o'clock, Heather Baker will give us a rundown of what's going on around the state. Speaking of, Roger, I just got it. From Jason. Jason Milligan says the Lake Hamilton Invitational Cross Country Meet is tomorrow at Oaklawn Infield. 58 schools signed up, 1,315 athletes scheduled to participate. 4 races, junior high boys, junior high girls, senior high boys, senior high girls. First starts at 9 a.m. Horses start arriving for the 2026-2027 live race meet a week from today.
32: Oh, wow.
15: I mean, they start racing November, man, right? The end of November.
12: I've seen the ladies on social media that the ladies have been doing, that they come up every day on social with a new placard or a new way to say how many days are left. Yeah, they're doing a great job. We had a great crowd last night at Mainline Sports Bar. And then when it was over, Adam came to me. I'm going, you want to say something? He goes, no. These guys want to turn the game up, so you need to get off the mic. So we were able to get out of there. But we had a great crowd last night. Good. Thanks to everybody that came out. And several folks said two things. There's several groups that are coming to the Touchdown Club, and a few of them ask about Mr. Joey.
15: Oh, that you missed that yesterday. So we had a for Factor Crap yesterday. A kid calls in called Tatum. You could tell Tatum was...
16: I think Tatum's called before.
12: Was Tatum a boy or a girl?
17: I could not tell.
15: I said, how old are you?
17: Couldn't tell. I think it was a girl, though.
15: I said, they go 14. I said, well, do you have an adult with you? Because you can't answer one of these questions. I do. I said, who do you have? A Mr. Joy. And I said, who is Mr. Joy?
1: Mm-hmm.
15: He's my neighbor. Oh. And I was like, where are you guys at? He's driving me to school.
12: Why aren't you in school?
16: So what's...
17: It was 8:30.
16: Y'all, I meant to tell you, so this last weekend we played softball in Benton. Had a tournament, and I'm walking around. There's this dude walking around with a Morning Mayhem shirt, walking around, and he came up to me and goes, man, listen, show up today. I love you. I said, well, I hadn't been on the show in like 4 years. I do my Friday thing. And anyways, his daughter came up to me, and he's introducing, and he goes, I just got to tell Mr. Baz I love Factor Crap.
12: And I'm like,
15: the kids love Factor Crap.
16: And then one of my coaches, Nick Aldridge, was there, and his daughter, who's 10 years old, she loves Factor Crap.
15: We may just have a combo, just do the kid and the parent.
16: You need to have a kid edition of Factor Crap.
15: The kids love Factor Crap.
16: Yeah, and
15: you know why?
16: Because
15: they get to say crap.
16: Yeah, so Avery Aldridge, I know she's out of school this morning. She's doing some squirrel hunting this morning. She loves Factor Crap, so if you guys were able to play it at some point, she'd love to be able to hear that with her dad.
15: That's awesome. I love that. By the way, did you say that about Greg Hatcher?
12: I did.
15: So the Meredith just has a baby, and they name her Scotty.
16: Mm-hmm.
15: And it's just kind of find out Greg Hatcher's and Lee Hatcher's daughter, Kelsey, has a Scotty.
12: I did not know that.
15: I.e., what are the odds of that?
12: I did not know
15: Which
12: that.
15: Is a really, you know, unique name for a girl and for the in our little circle to have that. That's
12: absolutely. And of course, that's Meredith's maiden name. I don't know where the Scotty. I'm interested to know where she got the name Scotty and why.
15: I know.
12: Hey, shout out to Clint Folks down at Folks Dentistry.
16: Yeah.
12: They're in Saline County. He's listening.
16: He's a good dude.
12: He's a great dude. He's got a great operation. He saw Jackson Browne when he headlined at Shoals Fest in Florence, Alabama last fall.
17: Nice.
12: He says he still got it. He says we're sounding great. Thanks, Clint. Thanks for listening. Thanks for the... sentiments about my daughter.
15: Yeah, if you haven't seen the documentary on the Eagles, Jackson Brown's all in it. Who was the other girl that helped
12: with Linda Ronstadt?
15: Linda Ronstadt. It's a fascinating 2-hour documentary. One of the best music documentaries that are out there. Also, I was going to mention about, you know, Heather Baker's coming up.
16: Yeah.
15: On Monday, she's got a special edition for the just that meeting. It's got the cover, the graphic, you know, Clinton and Jones together, and then it's got a really kind article. I know people are sick of reading about me, but... She wrote it herself, and also a nice story on President Clinton and Jerry Jones. So I think there's going to be about 800 of those on the floor, and then the racks up at the top. So
16: I can't wait till I get to write my memoir about you and about how all the different meetings that you and I have been in.
12: Not right now. That's what it'll be called.
16: I'm going to call Baz. It's going to be called Baz and Me. That's what it'll be called.
15: I said that you're fearless. John Vines reminded us. Yes, he is. He even drank foot juice.
16: I did that.
15: You did.
16: Yeah.
15: And you put gum in your mouth.
12: Yeah.
15: You put
12: gum on the ground.
15: Well, what did you challenge him to do?
12: I dare you. I said, you won't put that
15: bubble gum.
12: You won't put that gum on the ground and rub it in dirt and eat it.
17: I just wanted to correct you. You can't write a memoir of somebody else.
16: That's true. I thought about that after the fact.
12: No. But he did do that. He drank
16: and remember the Snicker Challenge where...
12: Oh, I got video of that.
16: Where the Big Red guys at the time, which are now Summerwood, they provided like 12 different Snicker bars.
15: I remember. They were massive.
16: I was so sick when it was
12: big
16: done.
12: Big size.
15: Oh, yeah. Thank you, great sponsor.
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15: All right, thanks, RJ. Have a great weekend.
12: Yep. See thanks, RJ.
15: See you on Monday. All right, have the Baker come up.
12: No.
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2: As Hurricane Isaias moves closer to the Gulf Coast, Arkansas emergency crews are getting ready to help those who may need it most. The state is sending 50 ambulances along with first responders. Two Russellville firefighters are a part of that team. They are being tasked with helping evaluate or evacuate hospitals and other facilities by moving critically ill patients to safety. The department says they will ensure their families have everything they need while firefighters are away in Florida. They will also be checking in on their crew multiple times a day. And 19 Arkansas linemen will travel to Guatemala to bring electricity to hundreds of people for the first time. This is all part of Operation Razorback. Volunteers will spend nearly 3 weeks installing power lines and wiring up nearly 70 homes in a remote village. They will head out on the 1st of December and return on the 18th. For the Buzz Radio Network, I'm Kara Case, Jessica Ruckwell.
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8: Happy Friday morning, everybody. A mild morning and a hot day is ahead for us. It'll be sunny. We'll get into the 90s, in fact, up to 92 degrees, and possibly tie the record high of 92 set back in 2010. Tonight, increasing clouds, just a low of 63. Tomorrow, mostly cloudy, maybe a little shower with a high of 79 degrees. For the Buzz Radio Network, I'm meteorologist Pat Walker.
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22: Here are David Basil, Roger Scott, and Justin Moore.
21: It fooled me. We can't get fooled again.
15: All right, I'm going to visit with Heather Baker here in just a minute. She's down in Dallas doing her movie stuff. Also going to visit with Danny West, brought to you by H.A. Trailer Sales. Bad news there. If it wasn't bad enough, what's happening on the field, losing recruits that had been originally committed to the Razorbacks for 2027. He'll talk about that. We'll hear from Trey Schaap at some point. Raj, talking about his new gig as the voice of the Trojan basketball program. Ray Tucker announced his retirement yesterday after three or four decades worth of supporting and doing all kind of stuff for the Trojans. And so, yeah, great. We'll have to get Ray on the show, too. Mm-hmm. We got to check in with Big Sarge at some point today, let him hear what's going on with his show on Sunday. Of course, Steve Qualls, our NASCAR report, brought to you by Arkansas.
12: NASCAR game. Arkansas. I said it last night. I said we've got the Cowboy game on. We'll get Arkansas State game on if we can. And Steve Qualls will let us know if there's a NASCAR game on. NASCAR game. Beat me because it's a NASCAR game, jerk face.
15: Yeah, he's brought to you by the Arkansas Best Chevy Dealers. And, Roger, you know what what else we have to do?
12: No.
15: We have to do a Justin Moore Finish the Lyric. So, yeah, we've got to do that today. So let's get a song for that. Christian, why don't you assist with that?
12: Why don't we do Justin Moore when he did Acapulco of I've Got Mexico?
15: Okay.
12: We'll just that
15: you, you, okay.
12: And they just have
15: okay,
12: to
15: you just have to look up. All right.
12: Look up, I got Mexico. Eddie Raven.
15: That's great. So Eddie Raven is a song. I've got Mexico.
12: We're going to have Justin Moore's version.
15: Which is one of my favorites.
12: Yeah,
15: yes.
12: It's a great one. It's a great one. That's why I'm doing it for you.
15: Yes.
12: Yeah.
15: Let's check in with Heather Baker if you can.
22: She has the busiest social calendar in the state of Arkansas. Her insight on what to do across the state is unrivaled. She is the go-to person when you need an event promoted. It's time to talk to the queen of promotions from AY Magazine and Arkansas Money and Politics. It's Heather Baker.
15: Good morning, Heather Baker.
23: Good morning, guys.
15: So, Roger, you're an actor. You've been there before,
12: I
15: done
12: am,
15: that.
12: I am.
15: So, Heather says, had a long day on set yesterday. How many hours yesterday, Heather?
23: We did about 12 hours.
15: So, how long, if 12 hours, how long did that actually
1: turn into actually screen time or where you're actually acting versus waiting for this scene to be prepared or whatever?
23: Well, we were a lot, but I just told Chris, and I said it'll probably be 12 seconds of airtime. We actually, we were on the main streets in Highland Park. They shut down streets for us. It was crazy. But what was so cool is Josh Henderson, which, you know, plays my son, which was John Ross in Dallas. He was like, where we were filming, they filmed a lot of scenes of Dallas. And he goes, none of that was there. Like, so much construction is going on in Dallas. But then we were in Highland Park. Then they actually shut down the Texas State Fair, David.
1: Wow.
23: This is how big this was. Yeah, we were there. They after it closed down, we had free reign of the park. And CT Tamburello, which is people may know him from the Real World, or he was on 12,000 different game shows in one. What's the one, Roger, you may know that. Is it called Traitor? It's like they, the show, Peacock? The game show.
11: But yeah, I know what you're talking about. It's got like Alan Cumming on it.
12: Yeah, that's it.
11: Yeah.
23: So he won that. But anyway, we it was so cool, but we could ride whatever we want. We played the game. Y'all, I'm not even kidding. You know the game where you put the rubber chicken on the mount thing and you hit it as hard as you can and it flops across the thing and you try to get it in a big pot and for one of those big prizes?
1: I think I know what you're
11: Can't
1: talking about.
11: Can't say I do.
23: Well, anyway, I did that on the first hit. I'm not kidding. It flopped right into the filming and it hit right into the big pot. And it was like the coolest moment ever. But yeah, it was, David, I have no idea how much it'll make it in there. But I'm telling you, I did one scene no less than 100 times, filming it over and over and over.
1: Well, I know one of the things I love watching Roger do, and of course, you're a novice to the acting game, and but Roger had this one scene where he comes in and he it's a real cool line, but he delivered it in about three different ways to let you keep shooting it. It was one where you had the little man there. You were sitting at the desk, and when you flip the coin. Okay. So you did that about four or five different times, and I remember watching everybody around you were like, wow. Yeah. I mean, you knew your lines, you knocked it out, and then you varied it a couple times.
12: Throw it out.
1: Well, that's exciting, Heather. It's called the Big D. There's a lot of footage.
12: The Big D.
1: That's in the can, and so at some point that's going to be out for everybody to see. By the way, thank you so much for the very kind article. Heather wrote it herself. It was way too kind. It was really the greatest compliment to my mom and dad. So I'm very grateful that you would write such a nice and kind piece. And I know people are sick of seeing me and reading about me, but very nice for you to do that.
23: Great. Well, they're actually not. Kelly just takes me in, which is all of our digital, and she said it had more Reese than the Jerry Jones Clinton story. So I think people are loving it for sure. We've had over 100,000 click throughs on it, and that was in about 12 hours.
1: Well, you're very kind to do that. I love the piece on Clinton and Jones as well. That's in there. And as I mentioned, for those going to the Touchdown Club meeting, there are going to be 800 on the floor of those magazines, special edition, and then some in racks around the arena as we enter, correct?
23: Yes, and that was written by Diamond Journalist of the Year of all seven Southern states, Dwayne Hebdell. We're honored to have him. And, those guys, they have their own schedule. They have their own itinerary. We had to make the best of it and get content all together. So thankful to everybody that helped us get that piece together. But we did do a special run. It'll be an 8-page special issue of AMP, and we'll have those. I think they're being delivered up to your team today. But my gosh, your team is so incredible up there. All those volunteers, David.
1: Yeah.
23: They're like, we can't wait to get them and place them out. And I'm just, you sending me the pictures of the tables. I mean, it looks so good in there.
1: Yeah, thanks for your partnership. We appreciate that. And it's going to be a fun day on Monday. What does everybody need to know about this weekend? Besides, obviously, the football game kickoff at 3:15 in Fayetteville. What about other things around the state?
23: Well, again, there's hundreds and hundreds of events. So go to aymag.com. If you want to go to any corner of the state, we've got the events. We've got all the athletic events, and we've got all the music events, so on one calendar. But let's talk about Cabot Fest. That's a huge event. Downtown Cabot going on all weekend. We've got our friends over at Jet Away Performance. He's going to be performing in their band, so that's a great event. We have Pumpkin Hall. So, we're into the fall, so we have every haunted house, everything you could ever imagine, pumpkin patches. They've got the Motley pumpkin patch going on. If you want to head over to Texarkana, the Arkansas Youth Expo. So this is four states fairground. It's bringing together all the livestock of four states So that's a cool event over there in Texarkana if you were to get there. The Schaefer's and Collins Pumpkin Patch has so many things going on, from hay rides. We've got the Hot Springs Haunted History Tours in Roger's hometown. There we go. So you can explore downtown Hot Springs. I've never seen this. So this is super cool. I wish I was there, but they're going to be doing walking haunted tours of downtown Hot Springs. I didn't know that that was kind of a haunted area, but they've got tickets for $20. They're going to be Friday, Saturday, and Sunday. So you can check that out on the website and all through downtown from Central. Okay, here we go, David.
1: Okay.
23: If you are a fan of bats, if you like, I mean, who likes bats? Is that a thing?
1: Yeah, I don't think.
11: Bats?
1: I don't think
11: they're kind of cool.
1: Okay, well, there you go.
11: I mean, I'm not like trying to pet one and stuff, but I think they're cool.
1: Okay.
23: Okay, so you can meet the Remarkable World of Bats in a program they're going to be having. And this is at Devil's Den called Bat-tastic. So if you want more information about that, go to our website if you want to go on a tour of, and hang out with the bats. We've got a Cedar Falls Overlook Stroll. This is one of my favorite places to go in Arkansas, y'all. It's at Petit Jean State Park. It is so beautiful at the falls. They're going to be doing tours up there. There's lots of stuff going on up at Petit Jean. You can check out that's new. Dogtown Throwdown, North Little Rock. So much fun at Argenta Arts District. This is an event for everybody in your family. There's something everybody will love, from music to food vendors, arts. Just so much through North Little Rock. And also, Arkansas Razorbacks has a volleyball game versus Texas, and that'll be in Fayetteville. And guys, I'll have the whole rest of this lineup. But make sure everybody has their tickets to Clinton and Jones on Monday, because that's going to be the most iconic event of the whole state of Arkansas on Monday.
1: Thanks, Heather. Yeah, 5 o'clock deadline today to get those tickets, $25 for general admission. By the way, too, I know a lot of people are asking, hey, I bought tickets. When am I going to get instructions? Well, if you bought tickets, you should have an email. Look in your spam. Because I know a lot of these emails are going to spam boxes. So check out the details about parking, what time things are open. For those who don't know, basically, building opens at 10 o'clock. Lunch will be started and served almost immediately from 10 until 11:30. Program starts at 11:30, and we hope to have the president, Jerry Jones, started around 12 o'clock. We'll be done by 1. That's the goal. Hey, Heather, thanks so much for all the great work. Continue your acting, and we'll see you on Monday.
23: Absolutely. If you want to read the Jerry Jones story and Clinton story, it's on Arkansas Money and Politics. But more important, if you want to read the David Basil story, go to ArkansasMoneyandPolitics.com. It is our headlining article up there. That man has done so much. Thank you for everything that you have done for our state. I loved even bringing your mom into it. I had the sweetest conversation with her last night, and everybody is so proud of you, David. So thank you for all that you do.
1: Thanks, Heather. You're very kind. I appreciate you. Thanks so much. We'll see you on Monday. Have a good weekend.
23: All right. You too. Bye-bye.

0: It's so good.
1: Come on.
0: So good. All right. That's so good. You just got to be prepared. We'll do it somewhere in the 9 o'clock hour. What are we playing for? And we need to play that open too.
2: Yeah. Arkansas State Fair tickets.
3: Oh, okay. Nice. And parking. I'm going to do this.
4: I just got tired of that same old job.
3: And I'm going to stop it. And you got to just start singing where I stop it. Easy. Look up the lyrics to Eddie Raven's I've Got Mexico. Yeah,
0: easy peasy. Do you want to thank Hagen's Dodge, Jeff Peters and Jeff Hagen. Appreciate them. Hagen's. Check them out. Of course, they're in Morrilton, but check them out online at HagenMotors.com. Yeah. Appreciate them. And so, yeah, so we'll do that in the 9 o'clock hour. You know what we ought to do? Let's call Shap real quick. You got Shap's number? Christian.
2: Oh, he was expecting 8:45.
0: I know. Tell him, let's see if he can take a call now. Let's do
2: he's
0: that.
2: He's on the Taiwan app, so turn up those Taiwans and see if he's there.
0: Let's see. Where is he at?
3: Shap, call in Shapper. Shapper, are you there?
0: Oh, he's on the, yeah.
3: Let me see. Shapper.
0: Yeah, this is, listen, the fact that we've got the voice of the.
3: That's right. He was at the game, wasn't he?
0: He was at the Dallas game.
2: Ooh.
0: I know. Yeah, they've got season two.
2: I'm texting.
0: Okay. Roger, as you were saying it earlier, think about this. You got Justin Akery, mm-hmm. who's the voice of the UCA Bears in both football and basketball. Mm-hmm. Chris Kane is a color man mm-hmm. for football. I don't think he does basketball. And yet, now you got Trey Shapp, who has been doing women's basketball for the Trojans. Now he is the men's basketball voice. Good. So that's pretty cool representation of the bus.
3: It is.
0: Also, special deal tomorrow. Speaking of Trey Shapp and myself, Roger, mm-hmm. tomorrow on Hogwild Game Day, brought to you by Reliance Bank. We're going to have as our special guest picker in the game picking segment, Terry Mahan, our CEO of Signal Media, because she is such a Tennessee fan.
3: She sure is.
0: And I bet you I know who she's going to pick to win that game.
3: Well, I don't think that, you know what, it isn't fair. I say it's not fair. It's real easy for her this time. She doesn't have to tread lightly because it's a no-brainer.
0: Yeah, I think most likely. Yeah, she not only does she like football for Tennessee, she likes all sports.
3: Yes,
0: I mean, softball, basketball.
3: She followed the softball girls.
0: She's as passionate about Tennessee as we are about our schools here. And remember, too, Arkansas State played last night, lost a close one to Shootout. Hate to see that. They moved to 0-2 in the conference and 2-4. Then you've got all the GAC schools playing. You got Hendricks. You got Lyon College, Arkansas Baptist, UAPB. UAPB playing better this year.
3: Yeah,
0: that's encouraging
3: we love
0: to
3: Terry
0: see.
3: Mahan. Just go back on that right there. And I want to say this, and I don't know. She's not going to admit it because it's like your parents. They're not going to admit it. They're going to make an umbrella statement or blanket statement. Excuse me. You cover it with them. She loves this show more than the others.
0: Yeah, I think so too.
3: I think so too.
0: Well, you know why?
2: I think so as well.
0: Because we're mayhem. We're money mayhem.
3: I don't think that's real. I think personally. I mean, that doesn't
0: money mayhem or mayhem.
3: That doesn't hurt because of that and the success and all that. But she is a fantastic leader. I mean, a leader. She just really is.
0: Yes.
3: I mean, she doesn't lie. She tells you what she thinks. You don't have to guess.
0: You were still going to get a raise.
2: Shapper is connected.
0: You were so going to get a raise.
3: What I'm saying is that...
2: I second everything that Roger's saying.
3: She likes our personality. That's not nothing against Akery.
0: She doesn't like the other shows.
3: No, don't even get me started. Right. Listen, does she like Wes? Sure.
0: She
3: likes Wes.
0: I think the sales staff wants us to go 8 hours a day.
3: Yes.
0: No offense. I'm just joking.
3: There's no offense at all. I don't know why we don't just break it up. Of course, hell, you're on everybody's show anyway. You're on Sarge's show. You're with Randy and them too, aren't you?
0: No, not on Randy. Hey, Trey Shapp's on with
3: us.
0: Hey, congratulations, Trey.
5: Hey, what's up, guys?
3: Hey,
5: thanks.
0: The new voice of Trojan men's basketball.
3: What's it like?
5: Yeah. I'm excited.
0: A lot of people are saying that this was almost like, who was it? You just had this happen the other day that somebody stepped
2: Coach,
0: down.
2: Dana Altman.
0: Dana Altman stepped down just before. that Ray Tucker did this so it would be an easy transition. They would, they've got to move Shapp up. So was this planned? Did you know this was coming?
5: Yeah, Ray Tucker came to me probably several weeks ago and just told me, hey, my body just can't handle it. And I'm, he's been doing it for a long time and just the bus ride.

0: on the men's row.
1: Your first game is
2: oh,
1: what?
2: Hallie's on with us.
1: Yeah.
2: No, why can't we do that with everybody else?
1: Your first game is against the exhibition against Kentucky next
3: Trey
1: week,
3: wants
1: right?
3: To. That's the thing.
0: Yeah, next Friday.
1: How about that? First
0: a week
1: game
0: from tonight, Rupp Arena exhibition game. Travis Ford goes back to his Kentucky home, and the Trojans will take on the Wildcats. I think Travis said, you know, the fact that there was a
1: you've lost it. Fight through it.
0: I've got two things going in my head right now. I can't remember. I can't know why it was happening like that. But no, Travis Ford said that when he talked to Coach Pope that there was a chance that, you know, they could play a regular season game or play an exhibition game. And Kentucky was going to pay Little Rock the same amount of money. So why not go play an exhibition game? Because that one doesn't count on the win-loss record.
1: Right,
0: and you're still going to get paid the same. Oh, so that's what they're going to do. Team's going to fly out next week and go up there, and we'll see what happens.
1: So that's the same weekend, Trey, that you and I are in Nashville.
0: We're in Nashville
1: for the Vanderbilt game. So you'll be doing that Friday night and the game Saturday the next day at Vandy, right?
0: Yes.
2: Wow.
0: Yes.
1: Yeah. How cool is that? But yeah, what a great first game for men's basketball for you. Pretty cool.
2: Great one.
0: Yeah. It's going to be pretty nice.
2: Here's the other thing, my buddy.
0: Yep.
2: First of all, sorry about that.
1: I think he needs some medical attention there. I think that's going on with his brain there.
2: And I mean this with all true love. You can't keep your mouth shut about a lot of stuff. How the hell did you keep that from us?
1: Yeah, yeah.
0: Kind of like David with the touchdown club.
2: Chapper, but we're your boss.
1: Certain things you keep quiet.
0: This is something I was told, hey, look, we want to release it. And I was like, okay. Now, he put it out there a little bit to some people, but I think it was more this week. But, yeah, some people knew, some people did not. But,
2: congratulations, ma'am.
1: Yeah,
0: thanks.
1: What was your? We were talking there. What's your signature call on the three? How do you do that? You say, is it good? I forget what you say.
0: Yeah. Just it's a long good.
1: Gotcha.
0: So,
1: gotcha.
0: It's kind of goes on
2: for a little bit,
0: not too long. Oh, you want it right now?
1: Let's hear it.
0: Okay, here we go. Let's do this. Let's do this with current Trojans that names that I will be calling. I think Aaron Clark's got a real good left-handed shot. He's hitting some stuff from deep in practice that I've seen so far. So here we go. King brings it across the midcourt stripe, gets it down on the right wing. It goes down to Brown. Brown brings it back up to the top to Clark. Top of the key, three, good.
1: Oh man, mark the tape there, Christian. That is out. Now we'll get the real stuff there in a couple weeks.
0: Yeah.
1: Until then, we'll be doing.
0: Yeah.
2: Congratulations.
0: Yeah. We got to get y'all to some games.
1: Yeah, we loved it. We had a great time the other day on campus. We had a good time.
2: We sure did.
0: Yeah,
2: we
0: Coach Ford told me that he really loved you two guys. He really liked being around you two.
1: Yeah.
0: So he was excited. He loved the energy.
1: Trey, now, so I'm going to see you tomorrow at 11 o'clock, correct?
0: Tomorrow morning, 11 a.m., Hog Wild Game Day, presented by Reliance Bank as we get ready for Tennessee and Arkansas. Guest picker, I heard you guys spilled the beans yesterday. Yeah. Talk about keeping stuff quiet.
1: We just mentioned it again today, too.
0: Yeah.
2: He wanted to mention it last Saturday.
1: Yeah, let's figure out who it was
2: when you said what it was. You go, no. But you gave it away. Listen, I think it's a great chat for you to be there. And now we've got an inside move. We've got Chris Curry has given us stuff. Neil Arisman has given us stuff.
0: Basketball team is on order. You're getting it.
1: Trey, last thing. You were there in Dallas last night. What were the fans? Were the fans losing their minds in Dallas?
0: Yeah. Boo Birds came out. Amy turned to me and goes, I don't like it when they boo. Now, if it's something that, but the players, they're trying, but I don't like it when they boo the players. And I think they were booing more of the play call decisions because why do you go for two after you score a touchdown? You're down 14. You make it all you need is an extra point to make it a 7-point game. And then if you want to go for two later, why not get it into overtime? You got one of the best kickers in the league. And the fact that the defense yesterday could not get off the field.
1: Yeah, they give up.
0: I mean, that first drive by Tampa Bay.
1: It's like 10 minutes long.
0: Golly. Yeah.
1: It was bad. It was a bad
0: game. We listened to the post-game show on the way home from, yesterday. And a lot of people were on Dak. And some of the hosts said, hey, look, Dak's the one that got you down there to have a chance. You know, he can't help the receivers catch the ball because the one that went off of Ferguson's hands and ends up being an interception. But also, Dak can't.

0: play defense and get the team off the field.
1: Bad tackling, but just a bad, you know, with Jerry coming in Monday, just so disappointing. We wanted that.
0: It's tough. It's tough to be a Razorback fan. It's tough to be a Cowboy fan right now, Baz.
1: I know. It's good. We're going to turn Monday into a prayer service, I think, for
0: the world's largest prayer service for Cowboys and Razorbacks.
1: All right, listen, congrats again. Congrats again.
0: Thanks,
1: and
0: guys.
1: We'll see you tomorrow.
0: All right, guys. Look forward to it. Thank you.
1: Buddy.
2: All right, Thanks, buddy.
1: Be back with Trey, not Trey, Danny West here in just a minute. Don't go away.
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6: In Major League Baseball last night, the Guardians forced Game 5 by beating the White Sox 9-5. Jose Ramirez once again came up big, going 2-for-5 with a home run and 3 RBIs. They'll play again tomorrow at 7 on TBS. The winner goes to ALCS. In the NFL, the Buccaneers beat the Cowboys 24-16 for their first win of the season. Bucky Irving had his first 100-yard rushing game since 2024 as he went for 165 yards and a touchdown on 21 carries. This weekend in the NFL, the Jaguars take on the Eagles in London at 8:30 a.m. on the NFL Network. Somebody's always got to go at noon when the Titans take on the Texans. The surprising 3-1 Raiders will face the 2-2 Patriots at noon on CBS. The Packers will host the Bears at noon on Fox. Tyson Bagent is once again expected to start for Chicago. At 3:25, the Seahawks will play the Niners on Fox. And on Sunday Night Football, the Falcons host the Ravens at 7:20 on NBC. 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
9: Buzz weather with KARK's Pat Walker.
10: Mild this morning and sunny and hot this afternoon with a high of 92 in Little Rock, which would tie today's record high temperature. Tonight, clouds increasing from Isaias as it makes its way inland on the Florida coast. We'll get down to 63 tonight. Tomorrow, a mostly cloudy day, maybe a shower, but otherwise cooler and breezy with a high of 79. For the Buzz Radio Network, I'm meteorologist Pat Walker.
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0: Love this song, man. Such a great song. I bet you never. But we're going to, it's because it's Justin Moore finished the lyric, brought to you by Hagen's Dodge. We're going to play.
1: Tired of that same old job. Tired of
0: fat. Anyway, so just that's coming up here shortly. We'll give you away some fare tickets and parking tickets. So let me know, Christian. I think he says he's on timeline C. Do we have him?
2: Turn him up. Let's see.
0: Let's go ahead and, Roger, go ahead and give his open, please.
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0: Good morning, Danny.
5: Hey, good morning, boys. Appreciate you having me.
0: Yeah, we've missed you, man. We've missed you.
5: I've missed y'all, too. Y'all, too. Been nothing but bad news on the recruiting trail here lately, Bass.
0: I know. Hey, real quick, before I forget, I haven't mentioned it yet. We've talked about how disappointing. I don't know why we're hearing that reverb. Feel like we call it mixed minus in the business. Yeah, when you hear yourself. Is he still there? Danny, you still hear us?
5: Yeah.
0: David Walker last night, who played at UCA, had a good game for Tampa. I think he tipped a ball for an interception. And so a good job by David Walker, UCA grad. So I just want to get that in before I forgot. Yeah, I saw the announcement about, I guess, was it our top recruit for 2027 that decommitted?
5: Nah, he's, according to the rankings, Baz, he was only a 3-star, which, you know, people see that and they go, well, he's only a 3-star and he's probably going to Northwestern. So this was wide receiver Darian Mosley. But I'll tell you this, buddy, and I don't mind telling you, I think over the summer, in fact, I know it, but I wrote a story about the top three most underrated Arkansas commitments. And it kind of led off with, granted, this is not a very impressive class, but there are a few hidden gems. And now one of those comes off the board because Darian was one I really liked, man. He plays, of course, with a 4-star quarterback and the Alabama commitment, Trent Seaborn. So he's got somebody getting him the ball quite a bit. But, man, you watch his film, man, he gets open. He just makes plays. I think he's undervalued as a mid-range 3-star. And, you know, it sucks to lose one to Northwestern if that's where he ends up, but they made a push at him. And frankly, man, I mean, you've seen it. You've seen it for years, Baz. This is how it goes when the season starts for Arkansas and it goes south. You're going to lose your best players, especially the guys from the southeast region. They're going to attract the most attention.
2: Hey, Danny, do we have a 4-star in our class right now?
5: Yeah, you got a few left. Okay. But, I mean, cross your fingers, man. One of them's an offensive tackle from Kansas City. One's a 4-star edge rusher from down in Alabama, Clay Chalkville High School, a talent-producing machine down there in Alabama. So, of course, he's going to have everybody in the country still coming after him. That's Keith Richmond, the 4-star. And then you've got one more wide receiver, 4-star Jabari Watkins. He was obviously rated higher than the kid you just lost, but not good news on that front either, man. It sounds like the Louisville Cardinals are coming in, making a really strong push at Jabari. Got a visit set up. Probably going to lose him, too.
0: You know, it's just the reality of this situation, Danny. I mean, it's not, you know, that's the problem about, you say, you know, give it, you know, we want to give a coach a couple of years or 2 or 3 years or whatever. Mm-hmm. Gosh, with the transfer portal and then decommitments and money, it's almost like, man, if you're not winning, it's hard to convince people other than with money. Just say, hey, listen, you know, we're going to give you the money. At least it does give you a chance because of money to maybe get some people. Now, these high school kids, different story, but sure, you might be able to get some better players, you know, that are playing right now at other schools.
5: That's right. And you look at a school like Kentucky, right? Similar football program recently. I mean, you know, not throughout history, but in terms of recent history, fairly similar in the SEC. But you look at what they've got right now, Baz. They're not just going out and competing on the field in year one. They've got that 2027 recruiting class to hang their hat on, too.
0: Right.
5: You know, it's top 10 in the SEC. I'm not saying it's top 10 in the country.
0: Right.
5: But they've invested, and they've made a conscious decision to go, all right, even if we've got to overpay, and I'm not saying Arkansas should do this. They're not in a position to overpay at the moment for much of anything. But what I'm saying is there are schools out there that have taken this route, and it would make sense for Arkansas to say, all right, if there's any position we ought to overpay on,
6: right,
5: let's get a couple of these offensive linemen, a couple of defensive linemen, guys who are more apt to stick around traditionally. Now, it's all statistics and whatnot. Every case is different, but most of the linemen tend to stick around. And if you can get a couple four stars and you can keep them for 3-4 years, I think that's what Kentucky's got in mind. And it certainly helps them keeping those guys around when they've got momentum on the field. Right now, Arkansas ain't got either one.
0: Yeah. Yeah, and the tough thing, too, Danny, is just, you know, again, we might have a chance to beat Vandy and in South Carolina, but just really tough to, you know, you're looking, I guess we got Missouri this weekend against Tennessee, and then you got LSU and Texas. Those four games are going to be really tough just because the talent is such a big difference. So, but, you know, it's really weird, though. Arkansas has played Tennessee pretty well the last, you know, 5 or 6 times they played. And so it's just going to take a great effort. You saw it last night. You know, Tampa, nobody expected Tampa to win that game, and Tampa just came out there and outplayed the Cowboys and just played great. You know, lights out. So you got to have that kind of play Saturday to have a chance to win.
5: That's right. And, the last few times Tennessee visited Fayetteville, Baz, yeah, you can correct me if I'm wrong, but it seemed, I don't want to say fool's gold, but Tennessee had quarterback issues each of the last few times.
0: Yep. And they do
5: and
0: now.
5: Here we go again.
0: Yep. Yep.
5: You know, I'm not saying, but crazier things have happened. But when I look at this game tomorrow, I'm just struggling to find any positives. I mean, Tennessee's averaging only 20 points a game in the SEC, but even that feels like almost impossible at the moment. To get to 21.
0: Yeah, I know. Do you guys remember? If you know it, don't say it, Danny. I'm going to ask Roger or Christian. Okay. Do you remember? I guess it was 2 years ago. What Tennessee was ranked? We were unranked when we beat them 2 years ago.
2: 2 years ago.
0: 2 years ago. Yeah. What was the name?
7: Seventh.
0: What was the name of the quarterback? Malamalamalava.
7: Malakalikimaka.
0: Yeah, I can't remember what his name was, but
6: he's transferred,
0: right?
5: Yeah, that's right. And Arkansas got his brother
0: For a while.
2: I thought you said LSU.
7: No, yeah,
2: Tennessee. Tennessee was like fourth in the country or something.
0: Number four. That is enough. And we beat him.
2: Nico Iamaliava.
0: One more time.
2: Iamaliava.
0: That's a hurricane coming into town.
7: Isai.
0: So maybe, you know, again, maybe those quarterbacks, like you said, will have an off game like he did. We got to have some help. If this is a straight-up game, we just don't have the talent to keep up with us. So maybe they'll have they'll look like Dallas did last night and have some mistakes.
7: Is it just blowing smoke, Danny?
5: Boy, it's getting smoky, I can tell you that. It's going to take a lot of favors from the balls, it feels like.
0: Are you going to be in the press box this weekend? Or
5: no, I'm not making it for this one. This was not one that I got credentialed for. So I'll be back later on in the year. Maybe things will improve, Baz, and I'll get back and see them. But
2: Danny, I had
5: not hating myself for missing this one.
0: Yeah.
2: I had another question. We were talking on Monday, how does Arkansas get out of the mess that they are currently in? Because recruiting-wise, it doesn't seem like anybody wants to come play for, you know, a losing program, which is what we are right now. Do they simply just have to overpay in the transfer portal? It doesn't seem like they're going to be able to get kids out of high school.
5: Yeah. Yeah, there's going to be – you're going to have to pay the – what people call the suck tax, you know. I mean, if you're a program, there's a name for it.
0: Suck tax.
5: Wow. If you've got to pay for it. I mean, if you're a program that's really struggling.
7: Other shows like that.
0: Wow.
7: Smut.
0: I have not heard that phrase. I have not heard that phrase.
5: But, yeah, that's what you call it. When your team is not very good, you're going to have to overpay. I mean, they're not just going to come, you know, for the same price. You got to overpay a little bit, so there is some truth in that. If you're asking, you know, big picture what I think, buddy, I'm not sure the needle is really going to move in a noticeable, significant way until there's new leadership.
0: Yep, I got you.
5: That's just my opinion. And that means from top down. So
0: I hear you, buddy. All right, man. Thanks as always, Danny.
5: You got it. Appreciate y'all. Thank you.
0: All right. Thanks to HJ Trailer Sales.
7: Yeah.
0: Trey and the gang over
6: Such
0: there.
6: Such a good guy. There's
0: you been hearing some of Trey's, but he's been getting really edgy.
7: I've heard his bacon deal.
0: Yeah,
7: you know, where he talks about he's going crazy. Because he is going crazy. You're finally, Sounds like he's stepping up and he's finally letting his wife get involved and do more of the advertising.
0: It looks like Isai. Looks like, is it up to a category three? Is that correct? Is that right?
2: It says
0: to a dangerous category three. So maybe it's gaining strength. Growing up in where I was, gaining strength in the golf.
7: Is that what you done?
0: Yeah.
7: You were a little tight when running around. Were you frightened?
0: I loved it because I got out of school.
7: That was the deal.
0: Let's go.
7: You just
2: don't
7: grew
2: ever
7: up
2: have
7: with
2: to
7: it.
2: Evacuate.
0: How about that? That's how we got out of school in the Panhandle. It's a hurricane coming. You got snow. Yeah. Down there, it's a hurricane.
7: Well, listen, we didn't even have air conditioners up here. We got out of school in the summer because there were no air conditioners.
0: All right, that's something. When we come back, we're going to play Justin Moore, Finish the Lyric, brought to you by Higgins Dodge in Morrilton. We need a contestant, 661-1037. Great song right there.
7: Yeah, you're going to need to go to Eddie Raven, I Got Mexico. Read the words. So when I play Justin Moore singing it and stop him, you'll pick up right where he is, and you'll get fare tickets and a parking pass to the 2026 Arkansas State Fair.
0: All right, don't go away.

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10: 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Come on, here we go.

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0: He does have an interesting way of pronouncing it.
2: It's Higgins. He says Higgins.
0: Yeah. And your disease is called, what is it called?
2: Haglund's deformity.
0: Okay.
2: And for you to be so cavalier with saying your disease is that.
0: You've overcome it.
2: Well, I don't let it define
0: me. To your spine.
2: I don't let it. You're such a penis. You are a male member.
0: Good Lord.
2: It is. It's
0: 661-1037. Christian, if you've got
2: people are paying prayers up.
0: If they don't want fair tickets, do you have any other options if they want them?
2: Yeah, because
0: 661-1037.
2: People want fair tickets.
0: Here we go.
2: People want fair tickets, bro.
0: Somebody, by the way, was saying, what did you think about the ASU quarterback? I have not watched him, but I'm going to go back and watch some from last night because they put up 49 points.
2: Yeah, man.
0: Well, the defense's fault. So. Someone also asked about, well, Baz, what about the teams that are winning with their first-year coach like Kentucky? It's a fair question.
2: It's a state fair question. What happened here?
0: It's Kentucky.
3: They didn't say anything. They hung up.
0: 661-1037. Let me tell you, Kentucky, you can tell me they got a lot of money. They got more money than us. And so I think it's fair to ask that question.
3: Better coaching.
2: I mean, all right, here's the
3: better evaluation.
2: If Kentucky's got more money, okay, and we all know we start looking at certain places. We know that Texas Tech has old money. Basketball has chicken money.
0: Right.
3: I saw.
2: What is Kentucky money?
3: It's a great question.
0: Bourbon.
2: Okay. You know what? Okay. Is it? Could it be?
3: I don't know. I don't know who their main guy is.
2: Could it be the track? Could it be the horses, horse owners?
3: I did see that. Tyson is worth more than Texas Tech guy.
0: Is he?
3: Yes.
0: I thought the Texas Tech guy was worth $2 billion.
3: I think I saw that Tyson was worth $2
0: billion. Yeah. No, I thought he was. Yeah, I thought but Tyson was 2.6.
3: Are they close?
0: I was thinking he was the old man. Did you see his response, by the way? I thought the old man was a little bit more. He said that SOB.
3: Yeah, I saw it.
0: Yeah, he said that SOB has more money than whatever. And then apparently
2: he got a lot of chickens.
0: Yeah, he did. He got a lot of chickens. And then apparently somebody thought he was being disrespectful and he came back and said, no, man, I really like John Tyson.
2: I look for things to upset
0: him.
2: They were going, it was a billionaire jousting. Is all it was, bro.
0: By the way, too, I want to try to find the numbers if I can find that. Mm-hmm. The numbers, here it is. You ready for this? Okay, we got Steve. Let's go ahead. Let's get Steven. Let's get this done, Roger. Roger Dodge.
2: You see Roger.
0: Let's get the numbers
2: Dodgy.
0: Later.
2: All right, Roger Dodge. Hey, Steven, are you there?
4: Yes, I'm here.
0: All right. Ready to play? Here we go.
2: All right, here's good. You know the rules, right? Steve,
4: yes,
2: okay, I'm gonna play the song.
0: This guy can sing. He's going to sing.
2: Here. I'm going to play the song. I'm going to stop it. If you want to pick up right there and start singing, go for it. If you need me to start it over and do it again, I'm going to do it, and I'll stop it at the very same place that I did it the first time. 3, 2.
5: I

0: go. Steven, go.
1: Okay, play it again.
2: All right, you got it, buddy. I'm going to stop it at the very same place. You ready?
3: I

0: I'm screwed. I can't do it.
1: You know, you think it's the same guy? What? You think it's the same guy?
2: Steven, do you have a cell phone in front of you or a laptop?
0: I do, but I don't know. I don't remember the song.
1: It's the same guy. Yeah, it's the same guy.
2: Can you Google?
1: It's the same guy. He's playing it.
2: Steven, did you call
3: us? You know what? Angela wants to sing the song.
0: I've never called. I've never called before. I'm not the same guy.
1: Let's go to Angela. We got
3: to Angela wants to sing the song.
1: We got to run. Yeah.
2: Angela, are you there?
4: Yep.
2: You ready to play the
1: game?
2: Come on,
1: deliver, Angela. Do it. Let's go.
4: Here we go. I love when they come up like that.
2: Here we go.

0: I'm eating right and I'm living good. Doing everything I said I would. I should have left a long time ago. Who needs you? I've got Mexico.
1: Yes, all right. Outstanding, Angela. That's how you do it.
2: Stephen, I hope you're listening.
1: Good job, Angela.
2: Angela, way to go, Angela.
1: You can carry it too, really can't you? Where are you from, Angela?
0: Hot Springs.
2: Hi, Garland County.
1: What do you do for a living?
0: Well, for the last 15 years, I was chief deputy for Conway County District Court in Morrilton, where I'm originally from.
1: Okay.
0: But I decided to do life a whole different way, so I'm making money on my own time now.
1: Well, good for you. Well, thank you for listening. We appreciate you. Yeah, we'll let Christian take care of you. You nailed that. Yeah, well done.
2: Thanks to
1: Higgins Dodge. Speaking of Morrilton, that's where she's from. Jeff Peters. And Jeff Hagan, appreciate it.
2: And Stevie, you know what? A lot of people, we think that everybody listens to us every single second of the day. And why you don't, I don't know. You're probably doing live. But Stephen, if you're still listening, when we play this game again next week, and you're eligible because you blew that one and you didn't win, and we want you to win every 30 days. So all you got to do, when we tell you that to play the game, we're telling you, Google the song that we tell you in advance, normally at the beginning of the show. Google it. Have the words in front of you. Read it if you have to, and that way, because we want you to win.
1: This person, how the hell are you going to call into a radio station to finish a lyric you don't know how?
3: I'm so confused how people do this. How do you do it?
1: How can you be confused about it?
2: Hang on, Angela. Well, they don't listen.
1: You're saying they're calling in for the game.
3: They have to know what game they're playing.
2: Well, you do know the game, but the thing is that back in the day, Stephen is old enough to have played this game when there were no laptops and cell phones in front of you. So he's actually coming in old school styling.
3: He's not cheating. He's trying to play it fair.
2: It's not that we're cheating. It's not fair. We ask you to, we ask you to cheat. We say here.
3: Yes.
2: It's like bingo. You don't have to guess what the thing is we're looking for. We're telling you.
3: We're giving it. We're giving it to you.
1: You're being kind. You're being kind. I thought for sure it was the other guy.
3: You thought it was the dude that sung.
2: Oh, shout out to Mr. Joy.
1: I tell you, we got a lot of comments about that yesterday, Mr. Joy. We ought to go back and grab that conversation just at the very beginning. The way we responded, we go, wait a minute. We started working our way through that thing. And in the background, I'm a friend, I'm his neighbor.
2: Yeah. He got no gas in it.
1: All right, coming up next, our man that's got all the NASCAR news, Steve Qualls.
2: Oh, Stevie Weavy.
1: Yeah, brought to you by Arkansas
2: NASCAR
1: Best Chevy Dealers. So don't go away. 9 o'clock. Feel so

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6: As Hurricane Isaias moves closer to the Gulf Coast, Arkansas emergency crews are getting ready to help those who may need it most. The state is sending 50 ambulances along with first responders. Two Russellville firefighters are a part of that team. They are being tasked with helping evaluate or evacuate hospitals and other facilities by moving critically ill patients to safety. The department says they will ensure their families have everything they need while firefighters are away in Florida. They will also be checking in on their crew multiple times a day. And 19 Arkansas linemen will travel to Guatemala to bring electricity to hundreds of people for the first time. This is all part of Operation Razorback. Volunteers will spend nearly 3 weeks installing power lines and wiring up nearly 70 homes in a remote village. They will head out on the 1st of December and return on the 18th. For the Buzz Radio Network, I'm Kara Case, Jessica Ruckwell.
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9: Happy Friday morning, everybody. A mild morning and a hot day is ahead for us. It'll be sunny. We'll get into the 90s, in fact, up to 92 degrees, and possibly tie the record high of 92 set back in 2010. Tonight, increasing clouds, just a low of 63. Tomorrow, mostly cloudy, maybe a little shower with a high of 79 degrees. For the Buzz Radio Network, I'm meteorologist Pat Walker.
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23: All right, Lunger, let's do it.
24: All right, it's 9:06. So Randy Allison, who knows everybody, who's a faithful listener of our show and our station. So Uncle Joy. That's it, right? Uncle Joy?
25: Mr. Joy.
26: Joey?
24: Joey.
26: You say Joey in a strange way.
24: Joey. Is that right?
25: I don't get... Hey, Steve, you all right?
26: Okay.
24: Good Lord. Mark the day.
25: Please, Mark. Who was that did that the other day?
24: It was Justin, wasn't
25: it? No, Melinda. She did a little.
24: Oh, thing. She did a
26: little. Oh, she was warming up, yeah.
24: Did you grab that, too?
26: I forgot to do that.
24: Okay, let's make a note of that, because that was really good.
25: Yeah.
24: But so anyway, so Uncle Mr. Joy is a good friend of Randy's, and I'm not going to say his full name. Randy Allison. He said he's also called into your show as Santa Claus. Because every Christmas, children call Santa, and he listens to what they want.
26: Oh,
24: so he sent a picture of him. So how about that? So
26: well, I said, can I see him?
24: Yeah. So I said, did he enjoy us having fun with it, or was he bothered by it? And he hadn't asked me yet. But I thought it was a funny. We need to play that clip at some point too. It was the interactions. What was funny is we sort of stumbled on this, and we tried to gather information of what was happening.
25: Got a 14-year-old girl.
24: I
25: don't know what Tatum was.
26: Tatum O'Neal. I'm thinking Paper Moon.
25: I'm thinking of the guy. What's his name? The actor.
24: Yeah, Tatum. Dancer.
26: Channing Tatum, which is the last name.
25: Yeah. You go that way. In the phone book, his first name's Tatum.
24: Anyway.
25: So that way. And then I'm thinking, do we call Chris Hansen? I don't know.
24: And it was 8:30. It was sort of after school.
25: Why is the kid going to school? And Justin is going, you know, she's 14, y'all. Listen. I remember when I was 14, and I was so susceptible. You give me a couple of pieces of candy, and I'm getting in your little Scooby-Doo van. I don't know. I don't know. When I saw the movie, I know my name is
26: Baz is trying to
25: Steven.
24: Let's bring it. We got to figure out what he just did before he did. Was he clearing his throat? Which I do myself.
27: It's showtime! Boogity, boogity, boogity! Ooh, let's go racing today, boys!
0: He rubbed you, and rubbing some is racist.
1: You ain't first, you're last.
0: Hit the pace car! What for? Yeah. Because you hit every other damn thing out there, I want you to be perfect.
1: Well, I mean, I wake up in the morning, I piss excellence. It's a big, hairy American winning machine.
2: Shake and bake, buddy!
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4: Dun, dun. 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
24: One of the busiest men on the planet, Steve Qualls. He's got a lot going on. He did some shirts for the Touchdown Club volunteers that they'll be wearing at the Clinton Jones gathering on Monday. He's going to try to be over there and be a captain for us, helping out.
25: Is he going to be the tip of the spear?
24: He's got, well, there could be several tips of spear in there. Multiple spears.
26: Several tips.
25: Yeah. There we go.
24: Also, great news. Steve sold Melissa's mom's boat, and they're going to be a neighbor of yours. How cool is that?
5: Yeah, we're really excited for the new family, and they're going to be a great asset and a great, you know, it's going to be fun to have somebody enjoy the boat like we did.
24: Yeah,
5: what an asset you are to our show.
24: That is so cool, and looking forward to having you over on Monday. I know that we've got the Hot Springs High School Band going to be playing some songs, and appreciate them coming over to participate in the Touchdown Club on Monday. Then we got, of course,
5: yeah, they're coming over. They're coming over just to play for the Clintons, but they're also coming over to play for Roger.
25: Thank you,
5: because he's a 12-year Trojan and the only chicken mascot we've ever had.
24: That's right. That's right. And so also to the Lakeside broadcast teams coming over, broadcast school team coming over. That same thing, I think, at UCA and Bryant. And then also got four football teams, almost 3,000 people. Again, the deadline's 5 o'clock today, lrtouchdown.com, if you want to get tickets. That's it. It's general admission only. No lunch for tickets left. So, hey, what's happening in NASCAR, bud? I know we didn't
5: In honor of Roger, we're going to cover the NASCAR games this week instead of the NASCAR racing.
25: You can bite me.
24: From last night, right?
25: He said
24: NASCAR games.
25: Race.
24: Looking for NASCAR
25: yes,
24: games.
25: Yes! Yeah,
5: he's a slow learner, but he is a learner. So we're just going to love him like he is.
25: Oh, please cover yourself up next week or 2 weeks when I see you.
24: So I know we were talking about the Vegas, right?
5: Yeah, we were in Vegas last week, O'Reilly Series. Man, the racing last week at Vegas was awesome. The last five laps on both series. You had Corey Day, which loses the lead to Travis Quapel. Then he goes to the top of the track, which is a risky move for him. He makes it happen, ends up winning the race. Sheldon Creed is still the points leader. We have five races left for the series for them. In the Cup Series, again, great racing to the finish. Chase Briscoe driving for the Joe Gibbs Racing, number 19 Toyota, held off Kyle Larson in a great last lap battle. Larson is starting to stretch out his playoff lead against the field. Denny Hamlin, which led the series and was the regular series champion, finished 16th. He's now 40 points down. He's only had one top five finish in the playoffs. And he's leading the race last week and just got up in the marbles and spun out and wasted a great opportunity to gain a bunch of points and possibly win. But it put him a lap down, and he just never could get back to where he needed to. Ty Gibbs was 17th. He's now 110 points down. Christopher Bell is running at the front of the field again, loses the power steering pump on his car. He drives without power steering, finishes 23rd. He's 55 down. He still has a shot, but it's going to be tough. Logano's down 71. Now Blaney's down 80, which, you know, he was on fire a month ago and now down 80 points. So that's what's going on in Vegas.
24: All right, two questions. So first of all, if NASCAR is what you do for a living, that's what you do. You work on it every day. You work on these cars every day. So they run at their greatest ability on or potential on Friday, Saturday, Sunday. How do you lose power steering in one of these vehicles that are so – these are the elite world – some of the top vehicles in the world. How do you lose power steering?
5: Well, they're it's a mechanical component, and it's subject to break. And when they're running everything, they're running them as light as they can with the, you know, the best components. But it's kind of like you and Roger going out on a remote, and you can't get hooked up sometimes. So same thing. Because y'all are the professional series.
24: Good point.
25: What an asshat to the show you are.
24: he just threw that right back in your face.
25: He sure did.
24: Look at your own show.
25: I like it. You talking about our remote game?
24: So the other thing, is Chase Briscoe's name, did he change it at some point? Is it really Chase Briscoe?
5: Yeah, that's his name.
24: I mean, what are the odds of that baby being born?
25: They changed.
24: Chase Briscoe. My boy's going to be a NASCAR driver, calling him Chase.
25: Listen, that's like naming your daughter Peaches. You know what's going to happen.
24: Do you think that the parents said when we're going to name him Chase, you know, what if he turns out to be a NASCAR driver?
25: What state's he from?
5: That I don't know.
25: See, Chase is either a NASCAR guy, he's a rodeo dude.
24: Yeah. One of the two. All right. So I know you were in D.C. last week. It was sort of crazy.
25: Indiana.
24: It was crazy.
5: Yeah, it was a crazy. Yeah, I had planned on calling in from the Capitol or the White House, and our tour got changed, and so we end up going to the Mint. Well, I mean, when you talk about locking them down like Fort Knox, when you go into the Mint, no phones, no watches, no nothing. And our tour was actually starting at 9:00. And so I walked up to the security guy and I go, hey, I get to call in on the number one sports show in the world. And can you help me do that? And he goes, no cell phones, no watches. He said, those cameras, everybody's watching you, and you get on them, the federal guys will be down here to give you a visit. And I thought, well, I'm too short and small to go to federal prison. I'll just play by the rules.
25: Watches? You're talking about
5: smartwatches.
26: Apple Watch?
5: Yeah, you can't be on anything when you walk through the tour in the Mint.
25: Well, not on. I mean, could you have worn it if you had one?
5: I wore it, but
25: Gotcha.
5: You start checking. You do not communicate. You don't use it in any way. You go through the tour, and they don't play up there. Security, like David's dealing with all the security for next week. It's like that everywhere we went, which is great. I mean, the city is so, from the last time I went up there, the city is so clean. You never felt unsafe. It was a phenomenal deal. But anyway, so our question of the week is because I was in the nation's capital last week. Who was the first sitting president to attend a NASCAR race? And Roger, don't hang up on me this week.
24: Well, that's interesting. I see the answer here. He was the first ever sitting president to attend a NASCAR race. 661-1037. Okay, are they going to get a Design Lab Morning Mayhem T-shirt or mug?
5: T-shirt, yep.
24: Okay. Wow.
5: T-shirt.
24: All right, 661-1037. Google that for a great Morning Mayhem shirt, courtesy of Design Lab. I do want to thank the Arkansas Super Chevy dealers, Roger Smart Jr., Hunter Bell, and all the dealers who own those Chevrolet dealerships. Appreciate them sponsoring NASCAR Steve, if you will.
5: Okay. Yeah, and when this president was on his way, he was behind, but he didn't make the first of the race, so he did, gentlemen, start your engines from Air Force One.
24: Oh, you're kidding.
5: No.
24: Yeah. Okay. Let's Roger. Just get whichever one you want. I think Johnny, you got to do it, Bub.
25: You got to do it. I don't want to hang up on it.
24: Johnny, what's the answer?
6: Ronald Reagan.
24: Extra credit. What is the year?
6: Richard Petty retired. It's Richard Petty. 84.
24: 84 is correct. Good job. By the way, work your way
5: That's
24: through
5: right.
24: that. Good job, Johnny.
5: Yeah, so it was the Firecracker 400 at Daytona, and on this day, Richard Petty won his 200th race, and that was his last Cup victory. Of course, so that was a big milestone in NASCAR history. And at that time, the name of the series, they were sponsored by Winston Cigarettes, and it was called the Winston Cup Series. And so the president was actually in victory lane with Richard Petty. So that was a really cool event.
24: Oh, I see the picture. You can see Roger. I don't know if you see it, but it's got a NASCAR car going around the track, and you see Air Force One flying in here.
5: If you see he's landing right behind him.
24: Look at that. How cool is that? You see right there? How about that? I would have thought that there maybe have been another president before that. That's interesting.
5: No. He was the first one, and there's been four total that have been involved in NASCAR races.
24: Johnny, what's your last name, Johnny? What is it?
25: What? Yeah, why, you're going to have to uncover your mouth.
24: It's okay. If you don't want to give it out, you don't have to.
7: Okay, yeah, I'm doing the best I can. That's right. Can you hear me now?
25: Okay, yes, there you go. Yeah, I didn't know
7: Johnny,
25: if you...
24: I like your name, Johnny.
25: I like Johnny. Johnny. Can you just go by Johnny?
24: Yeah, we like it, Johnny.
26: Yeah, Utah?
24: We didn't know Johnny Utah.
7: I've been called a lot of things, right?
25: Well, I don't know if you were trying
24: you're
25: to
24: a winner.
25: Your name.
24: You're a winner today. Thanks, Johnny. Yeah. And Christian.
5: Yeah, we're glad you're a NASCAR fan, Johnny.
25: You're an asset to the show, Johnny.
24: Hey, here's another question. So, Richard Petty won his 200th race on that day. Uh-huh. What was the total number of wins that Richard Petty had in his career, if that was 200?
25: How many years was it that from that one to the from the beginning?
24: I don't know.
25: All right, I'm going to say he had 544. No, he had 700 wins.
24: Oh, no, you're close. I say like 2.
25: Shut up!
24: I say like 250 or something.
25: No,
24: what
25: no,
24: is it,
25: no.
24: Steve?
25: He had 700.
5: That was his last bit. That was his last NASCAR Cup victory.
24: Oh, that
5: was
24: it.
5: 200.
24: Okay.
5: Yeah.
24: What's the closest to that now? Has anybody come close to that since?
5: Oh, I don't. I'd have to go back and look.
24: What?
5: Man, there's a lot of guys that have got 80, 70.
24: Oh, so nobody's even.
5: But
24: nobody's got to 100. You're saying? Is anybody got?
5: I don't think so.
24: Now, why is that? Because they had more races back then, or he was that dominant?
5: Well, he was just such a dominant force.
24: Wow.
5: Back in the day.
24: Yeah, I think Jeff Gordon and them were in the 80s, right? What's the other guy? What's the other name?
25: Jimmy Johnson.
24: Yeah, I think he was in the 80s. I think.
25: What about?
24: Yeah. He got to 100. You know, Richard Petty says, hold my power steering.
25: I would have thought that 200 was just,
24: look at that.
25: 1984 that somebody would have doubled that by now.
24: But maybe it's more competitive now. All right, go ahead.
5: I think it's more competitive.
24: Yeah, go ahead. Next there is Qualsy.
5: So we're going to Charlotte Motor Speedway this week. It's a mile and a half quad oval. Craftsman's trucks run tonight at 4 o'clock at the EcoSave 200. Then tomorrow, the O'Reilly Series runs in the Blue Cross North Carolina 300, and our favorite driver, Jake Fence, will be back racing for Junior Motorsports in the number 9 Chevrolet.
24: Awesome.
5: Cup Series, there's still 5 races left in the chase. They're racing in the Bank of America 400 Sunday on the USA Network. The points have not changed since last week. And again, Kyle Larson is your points leader. Some really interesting news, and I think this is cool because Arkansas is connected in NASCAR in many ways, but this was just released day before yesterday. Jonesboro-based Sony Nutrition Group is teaming up with Hayek Motorsports and the driver, Ricky Stenhouse Jr. It's launching a new performance brand, nutrition brand called Beyond Resilience. Their logo and their sponsorship will start on the number 47 Cup car in 2 weeks when they race at Phoenix. So here we are talking about NASCAR, and we have a big company from Jonesboro that's going to be a major sponsor in 2 weeks.
24: Well, that's awesome. Yeah, very cool. Very cool. There was going to be another question. Let me go back and look.
25: Did you say who the second-place person was?
26: Before?
5: No.
25: Well, Joshua Kelly, our buddy from Hot Springs down there at Trivia, who's going to be at the Touchdown Club Monday. David Pearson is next closest at 105.
24: Okay.
5: 105. Yeah, that sounds about right.
25: How about that?
24: Let me ask you this. Last question, Qualls, before we go. I do want to thank Super Chevy dealers around the state, Arkansas' best Super Chevy dealers. And I mentioned Roger Smart Jr. and Hunter Bell are, I believe, the two dealers that are leading that group. How do they make any money? Nobody on the Friday night races, these truck races, I've seen video, and there's hardly anybody in the stands. I mean, how do they measure it by people in the stands? Do they just because they can sell it on TV? How's that?
5: They have network

0: get to the series. And to me, a lot of times the Craftsman Trucks and O'Reilly series are actually better racing than the Cup series. And it's definitely this year, the O'Reilly series, in my opinion, has been way better racing than the Cup series.
1: All right. Well, great stuff as always, Steve.
2: Before we let Steve go. Yeah.
3: Is that right?
4: I don't get. Oh. Hey, Steve, you all right?
1: Okay. Yeah, Steve. Do that again. What was it again?
4: I don't get.
1: Wow. Hey,
4: Steve, you all right?
1: Okay.
4: Are you okay, buddy?
0: Here's the deal, guys. I outscored everybody in one test in my life, and that's the allergy test. Man, I am allergic to everything green, and some days are just worse than others. But hey,
1: let me hear
0: it. It is what it is.
1: One more time, Christian.
3: Is that right?
4: I don't get that.
2: I think he was clearing his throat.
3: Yeah, I mean, that sounded like a big old hot.
1: I mean, what makes it interesting is we were talking and he didn't know he was on the air. One more time.
0: Exactly.
1: One more time, Christian.
4: Is that right? I don't get that.
0: All right, Christian, you can lose that tape now.
4: Put it right on the Steve Qualls board.
0: Look, you can't have that. You got to delete that because Arkansas's best Chevrolet dealers are playing for this, and they don't want to hear that.
1: Well,
0: you
1: know,
0: Roger and Hunter, I'm sorry.
1: You're not the only one that has a clearing of the throat.
5: Hey, Zach, it's 4:30.
2: I mean, that's more.
4: Let me hear it.
1: That's not the original.
4: Is that right?
0: Hey, everybody wants to be like you, Bass.
1: One more time.
4: Is that right? I don't know.
1: We're so juvenile. Okay.
0: We are, and that's what makes this thing great, because we could be sitting here beating up the Razorbacks and the Cowboys, and I'm so sick of that.
1: Yeah.
4: Let's do this real quick, because I don't know what you guys are planning on doing this weekend, but if you get hungry this weekend, give this guy a call.
6: Call 954-7427 in North Little Rock and 75...
4: Yeah, so call those numbers.
1: Qualls, Stevie, real quick, too. I want to give a shout-out to Mike Hernandez, the superintendent of Hot Springs Schools there, and the principal at Hot Springs High School, Miss Kylie Sims. And they're obviously with their group bringing over the band to play Monday. Excited about that. And then also J.C. Stotts, who is the teacher at Lakeside Broadcast Class. And
4: have we
1: there,
4: done so. A Hot Springs High dessert?
0: No, we haven't.
4: Yet?
1: No,
4: not
1: yet.
4: We I don't know.
0: We haven't. But that's what's so cool about this, David. Yeah. You know, you have these visions that very few people have of bringing events. I mean, yes. The talent that you have for that is unmatched.
1: Well, thank you.
0: But look at the dynamic of people that you're going to affect over this. You know, we started with, we're just going to talk about the Razorbacks with these two guys, and now we have hundreds of kids that are going to get to come and see a former president that would have never, ever got this opportunity if it hadn't been for you.
1: Well, that's
0: so. Thank you, David.
1: Well, thanks. It's teamwork, baby. It's teamwork makes the dream work.
4: You know,
1: so thank
4: what?
1: You. Thank you so
4: ahead.
1: Much.
4: You know, we'll start right here. You know, he brought me aboard. He's the reason I'm here too. So it goes back.
1: I can find good talent, just like you, Qualls.
7: To get you after the break.
1: Just like you, Steve.
0: All well, right, it's an honor to be on the show with you guys. It's an honor to talk a little NASCAR and something different than football. And we're so thankful to Roger Smart and Hunter Bell and Arkansas Best Chevy Dealers for seeing the value in this segment. We hope that we're helping your business.
1: Awesome, buddy. Thanks, Steve.
4: Thanks, Qualls.
0: Hi, guys. Love y'all.
1: I love you too, buddy.
4: Strength and honor.
1: Say what? Strength and honor.
2: Strength and honor.
1: Okay. I tell you what, let's.
2: I was waiting on somebody else.
4: We were last.
1: Let's tell Big Sarge. Let's get him after the break. Let's go ahead. Okay. Cool. All right. Don't go away. 9:27. Here on this Friday, Razorback kickoff tomorrow at 3:15. High school action all across the state tonight. It's a little Elvis taking us with some.

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2: In college football last night, Arkansas State lost to South Alabama 56-49, the highest-scoring FBS game of the year so far. Arkansas State will take on Southern Miss next Saturday. Tonight, Washington will host 20th-ranked Iowa at 8 on Fox, while 8th-ranked BYU will host Iowa State at 9:15 on ESPN. Tomorrow, there are just two top 25 matchups. 13th-ranked Oregon will host 21st-ranked UCLA at 2:30 on CBS, while the biggest game of the day will feature 2nd-ranked

0: Georgia going to 6th-ranked Alabama at 6:30 on ABC. Arkansas will play 15th-ranked Tennessee in Fayetteville at 3:15 on the SEC Network. 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
2: Buzz weather with KARK's Pat Walker.
3: Mild this morning and sunny and hot this afternoon with a high of 92 in Little Rock, which would tie today's record high temperature. Tonight, clouds increasing from Isaias as it makes its way inland on the Florida coast. We'll get down to 63 tonight. Tomorrow, a mostly cloudy day, maybe a shower, but otherwise cooler and breezy. With a high of 79. For the Buzz Radio Network, I'm meteorologist Pat Walker.
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0: Chris Kane joins Morning Mayhem each Monday to mix it up with the guys. 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
13: I'm looking for Josie Wales.
14: That'll be me.
13: You're wanted, Wales.
14: I reckon I'm right popular. You a bounty hunter?
13: Yeah, he's got to do something for a living these days.
14: Diane ain't much of a living, boy.
0: One of the great lines in the history of cinema.
15: I was toting my tackle on a dusty Arkansas country road when along came a truck pulling a big old shiny boat. If you're going to the lake, Mac, with me you can ride. And so I climbed into his truck and then I settled down inside. He asked me if I'd fished a lake where the fish were all so grand. And I said, listen, I fished every place

0: where Matt fishes.
1: Speaking of fishing, let's go to the Hodges Glass Little Rock Guys Hotline and talk to Big Sarge. Big Sarge, good morning. How are you?
2: Well, good morning, and I guess it's official now. We have an opening song.
1: Yeah. What? Oh, for Big Sarge. Sure, you betcha. You betcha. Yeah, yeah. Always good to talk to you every week.
3: You earned one.
1: Congrats. I think. What did you get? A 9-pound bass this week? Is that right? 9 pounds.
3: He said bass.
2: Yeah. Hey. Before I start bragging, real quick, we got Lisa Murphy, the general manager, and her staff at Greg Orr listening right now, Baz, because they're about to walk you to a meeting.
1: Oh,
2: yes.
1: Great.
2: I wanted to do a little shout out.
1: Yeah. Thanks so much for sponsoring. What we do, of course, we haven't had a lot of positive to talk about, but we enjoy it. But Greg Orr Marine and RV in Hot Springs, and listen, they got locations, you know, around the state and in Florida, too. And, yeah, I look forward to meeting those folks in person as well.
2: Well, they love the recap, Baz. And to start my little recap here, first off, great article. My goodness,
1: Baz. Oh, thank you. Wow, by Heather Baker, very, very kind. Yeah, very kind.
2: Yes, great one. And, yes, so what happened was this fellow won, his name is DJ, he won a trip to go to Lake, well, anywhere he wanted to go, but he wanted to go to Fork, catch his PB. I ended up catching the 9, but I did get him on a 5-pounder. He lost some good ones, but it was a great trip. It was just a day and a half because I've got two huge tournaments coming up, so I'll be, you know, blowing and going. But if y'all remember 2 weeks ago, the Sealy Big Bass, $550,000, Arkansas brought home the trophy.
1: All right.
2: Now, we may not beat Texas in football, but we could sure beat them on the water. And so this, the 17 and 18, we got the Berkeley Big Bass. Okay, so it's not quite as big, but there's still over $200,000 being given out. And I'm calling all the hogs to get there. We're going to call the hogs Friday night from Jamie's restaurant. And then, we're gonna have a good time, Bass.
1: Well, that's what you do, Big Sarge. And I love, Roger, being able to listen in and hear, pick up something, new terminology. Yeah. You know, I saw what happened in the big championship, the world championship over in Hot Springs.
4: South Africans.
1: Yeah, they were, you know, the South Africans thought they were closing in. And then part of the team goes, hey, we got to talk. We got to strategize. Yeah. So we go into this little corner with plastic. I think he said plastic frogs. Was that what he said? I think it's what it was. And
2: Yes.
1: And then end up just destroying all the competition.
4: Well, you can't lose on your home turf.
1: No, you cannot lose.
2: No.
1: Well.
2: No.
1: Yeah.
2: No. Oh. Listen. USA's got a great team. We were loaded. We had the KVD that came out of retirement.
1: You betcha.
2: Yeah, so it was a loaded team.
1: Also, we got to say thanks to Axles Plus and BB. Yeah, their family is like Greg Orr is, and they've got a great story. And, they were established in Ward, you know, back in the day, I think in the early 80s. And the parent company was Custom Tool and Die. And so, but they're now on Highway 5 near Cabot, right? That's the address for Axles Plus.
2: Well, they're actually right here on DeWitt Road. So they're only like a half a mile outside of BB.
1: Gotcha.
2: Yeah. And so, you know, here's the deal. If you got any kind of trailer needs, they're known worldwide.
1: Wow.
2: And it's just like Greg Orr Marine, just like you said, Baz. Phoenix Boat is a hot bass boat, and they got two locations here in Arkansas. And then down there in your part of the woods, which, by the way, is probably going to be hit with a hurricane, right?
1: Oh, yeah, it sure is. It sure is. Yeah, hopefully it won't be too bad. And, of course, there'll be a lot of water and rain all up through Alabama, and may affect the game a little bit. Alabama, Georgia, it'll be wet there. But thankfully, hopefully, it won't be too bad. There'll be some tornadoes that'll spin off of that. But it could have been worse. I've seen Category 5, so those are the ones you don't want to fool with. Well, Sarge, we will talk to you. I'll be talking to you at 9:30 on Sunday.
2: Yes,
1: look forward to it. Maybe the Hogs will surprise us and play great, and maybe Tennessee will stink it up. I'm not real optimistic, but, you know.
2: Yeah. Well, you know, we're still going to support the Hogs, even though they're struggling.
1: Right.
2: We're always going to pull for them. We want them to win. It's just we got to do some stuff around there. And I love what Dan said. Dan was spot on. And like I said, y'all got a great show. And I appreciate Roger throwing that song in there, man. That's a good opening song.
1: That's a great song. Yeah, thanks, Sarge. We agree 100%. Thanks. Have a good weekend, buddy. We'll talk to you on Sunday.
2: All right, buddy.
1: I was going to tell you guys, too, you know, I mentioned the John Tyson deal. When John Tyson said, "I got chickens," he's got oil. I don't got chick. I got. He's got oil. I have chickens. And that was referring to Cody Campbell, the billionaire oil man out of Texas Tech. So the flyover agency, which is Jeremy Flynn and Alicia Dover, they handle our social media. So they ran you can do a thing, Roger and Christian, where it measures the number of times it's mentioned, whether it's TV, podcast, radio, impressions, that kind of stuff. You know what? The total number of apparently estimated audience, the estimated audience that heard him say, I got chickens, he's got oil.
0: I blew it on Richard Petty, so let me see if I can get this right. I would say 1.8 million.
1: What do you think, Christian?
3: I'm going to say 2.7.
1: Ready for this? 30,684,586. So where the big one was, they said every podcaster, every sports podcast in the country almost mentioned it. Just because, you're looking for content.
0: Wait a minute. What do you mean almost mentioned it?
1: Well, I would
3: almost imagine. You mean almost every sports podcast?
1: Almost every podcast.
3: Not like they went up to the story and they went.
0: Never mind.
1: No.
0: All right, got it.
1: So, for example,
0: you all right over there?
1: Wow. That was it. It's altogether, 23 million podcasts, 3 million YouTube, 3 million radio, 500,000 TV. And that's just getting started. That thing will play. That thing will, because NIL is a topic, Raj. Mm-hmm, mm-hmm. That thing will be talked about a month from now, 2 months from now, because, there'll be these two billionaires that are going back and forth about, what they can do, how they can change the game. It'll be interesting to see what Jerry Jones or President Clinton say, especially, Jerry and, guys, have you heard an owner say anything about NIL? And he may not. He may say, David, I'm restricted in what I can say completely, but
0: I can't recall him.
1: Yeah, have you? No. I mean, does it matter? Does it matter to Jerry what and the owners what's happening with NIL?
0: I wonder what their perspective would be because of already knowing that those players that are coming up, how much of the enticement is the money since they're already making
1: some
0: money?
1: They can make more money. Yeah. A guy that's not going to be drafted to a third round, he can make 10 times as much money
0: in
1: college.
0: If anybody's thought of that, he's one of the guys. I just wonder.
1: And then, President Clinton was, Roger, he was masterful in getting bills through and be able to work with both sides of the aisle. Remember, he's the last president to balance the budget.
0: Well, I don't know how many others have.
1: It's a fact. He's the last one.
0: No, I know that's a fact. Yeah. I'm saying I don't know how many before him did.
1: Yeah, I don't know. But it's almost impossible. One of the reasons why he was good at working together, now we're so divided.
0: Well, we had that back then.
1: I think
0: there was some there, and maybe with Bush, Bush, and then after that, the division happened. And it has not been any good since, and it has divided this country to a point. No, he did do that. But you know what? There was a part of us that believed we were still naive back in those days. We just believed that the leader of our country supported America, and we all knew that we had one guy on there. No, he did. He was masterful that thing, I don't know what the bad things were
1: The question is
0: we know he loved the state of Arkansas and the sport.
1: Yeah, it'll be interesting to see if he thinks, can Congress do that? Because, it's going to be, everybody's saying it's going to be impossible to get this thing through the House. Obviously it won easily in the Senate, but the House is a different animal.
5: What are we talking about?
1: Talk about the Protect Sports Act.
0: Explain to me what it is.
1: Well, it's just basically all the things where it gets restrictions and guidelines and guardrails on how many times you can transfer, how much,
3: how much money a player can make.
0: Why do we even need that? Is it because the colleges can't figure it out?
1: And
0: they're asking somebody else to do it?
1: They're also losing in court, so they want to get some antitrust exemptions to where, which like the NFL has, where you can't get sued every five seconds to go, no, you're not allowed to do that. You've got to be protected somewhere because you're going to keep losing in court every time. No, pay them. At some point, you've got to have a little bit of support.
0: Well, somebody has to set the rules.
1: Yeah, and you got to have some rules, and so that's what they haven't been able to do. NCAA haven't been able to do it, and then,
0: well, NCAA is a toothless tiger. Yeah. They're
3: the emperor with no clothes.
0: Well, they've been done since the first NIL dollar was paid, and they've only allowed all that.
3: Yeah, they
0: stuff.
3: Have no power.
0: They have no power. Yeah, they lost it.
3: This bill is trying to give them back power. That's what it is to me.
1: Not even the NCAA. Who knows? They may create something else.
3: Governing body of some sort.
1: Yeah, I don't think it would be a bad idea.
3: I do not think this bill will pass the House.
1: Yeah, there's going to be probably a lot of changes for it to...
3: But this is a stepping stone to maybe get another thing worked on.
0: Well, I don't know, but why can't there be a businessman that can get it?
1: I know.
0: You got a Tyson, you got a Hatcher, a Frank Fletcher. You look at the Hendrixes, look at the Sigma Supply, and these are all people that we know are very successful businessmen. They have to have an idea. As I'm watching, again, John Tyson, who, by the way, it was on this date this week in 2015 that he unveiled a plan. This is from my Doc Garner show prep. To move more than 300 corporate employees into the company's original headquarters on Emma Avenue, part of a downtown Springdale revival. And boy, that has there is a revival up there at Springdale and Rogers and Bentonville and all that. Yeah. Their downtowns are are really, I think, not unlike El Dorado with what El Dorado has done with themselves down there. But, I mean, just listening to him and just know that he listens and listens and listens. And I don't think they have a dog in the hunt. If you just listen to these businessmen,
1: And here's the other thing. You know, you listen to a guy like Lane Kiffin. He's been in the NFL. He said, this is silly. You can't operate this way. He said, I've been in the NFL. I know how it works. There's ways you have to do it. If you can't manage this at all, at some point it's going to implode. You just can't sustain.
0: I want my politicians to tell me why my electric bill's too high and bring down my gas.
3: Yes.
0: I don't care about the football. So
3: there's more important things than
1: football. And that's fair, too. You can make the argument, can you not do it without? And that's what I'd be honest with you. Yeah. That's what I'd love to hear them say. Is this what we got to do?
0: We need a King Solomon. Let's cut the baby in half type thing.
1: Whoa.
0: Let's do that. We need somebody to say that before they go, no, never mind.
1: Yeah.
0: I just don't know.
3: I will support the bill, I need the players to get a representative to argue on their behalf. Because right now, they just don't have anybody on their corner.
1: But what's interesting, you're right in regard to this bill. Although you got people...
3: And this wants to prevent unions from happening within the players as well. And I think that they should have a union. I mean, they're essentially pro players at this point.
1: What the difficult thing, I think we've talked about this too, is how do they unionize the different levels? I mean, it's a huge challenge.
3: I don't know
1: how
3: it works.
1: Yeah, I know. It's going to be a major challenge.
0: Just leave it alone.
1: You know what? Can we go back in time? Go back to 1982. When my $25 laundry check I would get each month. I think it was up to 50 because they couldn't feed us on Sunday nights.
0: When $25 would fill up your car.
1: Yeah. Yeah. Good point.
3: 25 every other day
0: now. How much,
1: 25 every every minute.
0: You know, I heard, and I don't know how true it is, because it could all be AI, that with taxes and everything involved out in California, that a gallon of gas is over $8. Is that right?
3: Sounds about right. I mean, it's $4 here.
1: Good Lord.
0: It's $4 here, and I see it's even higher in some areas, which I think gouging is going on.
1: All right, we'll come back and wrap things up. 947, glad you're with us today on this beautiful Friday.
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0: Uh-oh, stop that.
1: That is brought to you by Ortho Arkansas. That's Roger's Song of the Week.
2: Yeah, thank you, Dr. Jimmy Tucker. Well, hey, Jude. Ortho Arkansas. Yeah, it was Hey Jude. It was Hey Jude. Yeah. I don't know what I'm going to do this week. I don't know.
1: A couple things I want to say real quick. And Phil knows this young lady, Heather Massey, who is the Arkansas State Sales Manager for Warfield Distillery.
3: Great.
1: Yeah, that's Steve Landers, right? This is Steve Landers' thing.
3: Oh, that's right, yeah.
1: Yeah, yeah.
3: Heather used to work at the Travs with me.
1: Yeah, and met their head distiller, Andy Blowdorn. Anyway, one of the other employees said, she goes, my dad listens every day. His name is Jonathan Crime. So Jonathan met your daughter, very lovely lady. And anyway, I knew that Heather had mentioned you, Phil, and so...
3: she's
1: great,
3: awesome.
1: The great Phil Elson. Phil joins us along with Pigskin Preacher.
3: Is that the first time Roger's ever written a song to Hey Jude? Because it would be probably shocking to think about
0: it
3: that.
0: It is indeed. And a lot of it had to do with the fact that he says they haven't heard.
1: I think it's gone. Year. Finally, we've broken through. And it's gone in the fourth quarter.
3: Do you think that means that they won't play it during basketball season? Because they play it at Bud Walton, too.
1: I'm a football guy. Maybe it works in basketball. It doesn't work in the fourth quarter for a football game.
4: Mm-hmm. And you said no one listens to you.
1: Maybe they finally listen to that. Well, finally, we found out what happened. Did you hear the story of how it happened? Basically, the band director now did it as a sort of a joke, brought it in 20 years ago when he was a student. And they've been playing it ever since. And there was no basis, and it became a tradition within the band. A lot of the band members didn't like it anyway. They don't like playing. But it was just, so I don't know if it got back to finally to go, you know, this really doesn't work well in the fourth quarter. You know, you really need good energy.
3: It's just not one, and I love the Beatles.
1: I love all of the Beatles. Yeah.
3: It's just not one of those psych you up songs.
4: Play Helter Skelter for crying out loud. If you got to play a Beatles song.
1: That's right. Anything. So also, Pigskin Preacher joins us. Good morning, Chuck.
4: What you doing, man? Yeah,
1: working. You're going to have a great prayer to our biggest record-setting crowd, 3,000 people Monday.
4: Well, you know, I have to follow the Hawk corollary. That's, of course, our representative, R.J. Hawk, who says you better not go more than 90 seconds. So I'm going to cram as much information and inspiration and humor into 90 seconds as I can.
1: Gotcha.
3: Phil, what's about 95 seconds if you're counting RJ, okay?
1: Phil, what's happening on the show?
3: I'm going to talk Hogs and Vols. We'll see what this game will be like. Arkansas has not lost to Tennessee at home in, I think it's been 20 years.
1: How about that?
3: So it's been four games in a row. This would be a huge upset. I think it would be on, you know, much larger than the upset from a couple years ago.
1: Yeah, number four versus unranked.
3: Number four. Yeah, right. That's exactly right. So we'll preview that with Clint Sterner. Always appreciate Chris Crane, Dodge Jeep Ram for bringing on Clint. We've got Tom Murphy at 11:15 right after Red White and the zone rebound. It's an acre-free zone today.
1: Is he traveling with the Bears?
3: They're headed to Abilene for Abilene Christian.
1: How about Trey Schaap being elevated to Ray Tucker retiring? He's going to be the new play-by-play guy for the Trojans.
4: That's a great transition. Yeah. Trey will do a good job.
3: He will. Max Coltrane, the new voice of the women's team. So you get the lineage of women's broadcasts. I started those broadcasts in 2005. Trey took over when I left after 2014, and Max is next. Trey will do great as the voice of the men's team. Yeah. And Ray... Congratulations.
1: Ray's a legend. And then, of course, Trey's first game, his exhibition game, at Rupp Arena. Oh. I don't know what happened to our music.
4: It's a shame they couldn't have a bigger stage, isn't it?
1: I know.
4: Goodness.
1: Well, again, I'll be on Channel 7 tonight, 5, 6, and 10. And good luck to all the high school teams tonight. Tomorrow we'll do Channel 7 in the morning. All that brought to you by Oakland. Appreciate their sponsorship of our Razorback coverage. Then we'll have Hogwild Game Day brought to you by Reliance Bank at 11 o'clock with myself and Trey Schaap. Terry Mahan, our CEO, picking games with Trey tomorrow. Roger will have his watch party over at Boudreaux's around what time, Rog?
0: Three.
1: Don't forget, if you want to go to hear Jerry Jones and President Clinton, 5 o'clock is the cutoff today for $25 general admission tickets. Love to have you. Everybody will be broadcasting. You guys will be over there.
3: I'm fired up about it, David.
1: Yeah, it should be an interesting, historic day for those two. So, great work this week, Rog.
0: Great work with you.
1: Christian, good job as always.
0: Way to go, Christian. Thank you.
5: Appreciate it, guys.
1: Well done. And everybody have a great weekend and enjoy it. And go Hawks go regardless. And we'll talk to you on Monday. Don't go away. Zone's up next.

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3: Pine Bluff police are looking for a wanted man. Officers are now searching for 26-year-old Jontarian Hampton, who is wanted for breaking and entering and theft of property. He was last seen or last known to live near West 36th Street. Anyone who has information about his whereabouts is asked to call the Pine Bluff Police Department. And Brightspeed Cable Company in Jacksonville is working to repair thousands worth of damage after thieves stole cables from them. This happened yesterday on South 1st Street. Police say that they found burned wire and discarded cables at a nearby campsite. Michael Shrubs, Jerry Rogers, and Christina Parnell were all arrested and are now facing multiple charges. Two other suspects were cited for trespassing and drug charges. For these stories and more, you can head to our website, KRK.com. 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
5: Happy Friday morning, everybody. A mild morning and a hot day is ahead for us. It'll be sunny. We'll get into the 90s, in fact, up to 92 degrees, and possibly tie the record high of 92 set back in 2010. Tonight, increasing clouds, just a low of 63. Tomorrow, mostly cloudy, maybe a little shower with a high of 79 degrees. For the Buzz Radio Network, I'm meteorologist Pat Walker.
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0: Godwin wide to the right. A little floater that's taken there and to the end zone. Yes, Irving for the touchdown. First and goal. Here's your man again into the end zone. Irving for the touchdown to the end zone. Reaching up, and you talked about it. Pickens would have caught it, and he does. Prescott under pressure, fires over the middle. It's deflected and picked off. Alex Anzalone.
1: Basically, we're very physical. I thought both their fronts was really surprised at how well they ran the ball, how they ran it between the tackles. That was surprising. And we thought if they were going to run it, they'd do it outside. And thought we'd put it on the quarterback's shoulders. Their staff, their quarterback, all their players got a great victory here tonight. And it was a tough loss for us.
2: And there you have it. And the next time you'll hear from Jerry Jones will be at Simmons Bank Arena on Monday. And who knows, he'll be talking about last night's loss to the Tampa Bay Bucks. We welcome you in to the Zone on 103.7 The Buzz. 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I'm Phil Elson along
3: Rejoice and be glad in it.
2: The one and only Moose and Pigskin Preacher. Had Tampa Bay yesterday do their best Tennessee Volunteers impression. Get a backup quarterback, run the hell out of the ball, create some turnovers, and win a game. Though it's not an upset in terms of Tennessee last week, or if they win this week tomorrow. Huge upset over the Cowboys last night for the Bucks, and I know Cowboys fans are saying to themselves, yeah, we didn't see that coming, but yes, we did see that coming.
3: Same old Cowboys. Mm-hmm. Did anyone... I didn't think that there was a chance in the world they lose that game. I didn't.
4: Nobody did.
3: I'm in some stupid football pool where you got to pick your game 16-1. That was my 16. They will absolutely win this game. I lost 16 points on those bums.
2: 8.5-point underdog yesterday at the Bucs. That's crazy. With Jalen Daniels, who we even had to remember. I didn't even remember that he was drafted because you know what? He wasn't.
3: Where'd he go to college?
2: That's the Kansas quarterback that Arkansas beat in the Liberty Bowl. Jalen Daniels. That's right.
3: My. Not the Washington guy.
2: 19 of 25, 189 yards, a touchdown. Ran 7 times for 23.
3: He looked like Johnny. He looked like Johnny Unitas out there.
2: Not even Mr. Irrelevant. I mean, yesterday Justin made a big deal out of Brock Purdy for very good reason. That's Mr. Irrelevant. What about somebody that wasn't even relevant enough to be drafted in the first in the 7 rounds? That's a reason why nobody saw that coming, because you didn't know that the backup quarterback for Tampa Bay was an undrafted rookie. And if you did, you might have put even more money on Dallas.
3: I wondered what happened to that guy. And I looked, I'm like, hey, that's not Baker Mayfield. I didn't know Mayfield was out.
2: 241 yards rushing, .165 for Bucky Irving. Dallas gets outrushed 241-50. You going to win a football game and you get outrushed 241-50?
3: Almost never.
4: Not if you throw 2 picks as well.
2: Well, Arkansas State got outrushed 296-98 yesterday and came up just 7 points short against the Jaguars. Trey Owens was outstanding, throwing for 418, 4 touchdowns. But it's the same idea as what Tampa is able to do yesterday, which is run the ball when they wanted. Mm-hmm. That's what Tennessee is able to do, run the ball when they wanted. That's what South Alabama did last night in Jonesboro, 50 runs, 296 yards. Tough to win a football game when you allow almost 6 yards a carry.
3: If you're getting 6 yards a pop, you're going to win, unless you do something egregiously stupid like turn it over 4 or 5 times.
4: Man, I saw, too, that the Cowboys are giving up 6 yards a play just on the season.
3: Too much.
4: As a whole. That's
3: way too much.
2: Well, that's just going to be a lot. Make sure that I'm sure David will have some questions about the Cowboys for Jerry Jones.
3: Jerry probably doesn't want to talk about that. He probably wants to get lost in reminiscing. Or as Acri and Tony Soprano say, the lowest form of conversation is remember when.
2: Nostalgia.
3: Yeah. Well, that's going to be what Monday's about.
2: Nostalgia gets kicked around for a couple of weeks in December on sports radio, and then for about 3 months after the college baseball season concludes. Mm-hmm. That's what that is. That's right. But if you're going to get with Jerry, I mean, who do you want to talk about in its current form? The Dallas Cowboys or the Arkansas Razorbacks? Yikes. I'd take the Cowboys, wouldn't you?
3: Yeah, I would, but I would also probably go back to 1964 and talk about that Razorback team.
2: Well, I am assuming that will probably come up.
3: Yeah. You know Clinton's going to talk about it. He was in high school at that time, going to college.
2: The kind of conversation that elicits smiles, laughter, a lot of joy.
3: Unlike both teams right now. Yeah.
2: Exactly right. Yeah. That's very well said.
3: Yeah.
2: Well, it is an acre-free zone. We love to hear from the listeners. I know Pat used to call it giving it back to the people a long time ago. We're not going to call it that. It's just a very simple acre-free zone. So we'll throw the phone number out there on the D3 Auto Sales text line and the Jim's Razorback Pizza hotline, 501-661-1037. Here's what we got today. Clint Sterner coming up 10:30, thanks to Chris Crane Dodge Jeep Ram. You know, I was looking back. Arkansas right now, just newsflash, can't run the football. It's a team that is averaging 92 yards per game. There are four other teams in FBS football out of 138 that rush for fewer yards per game than Arkansas.
3: That's not
2: good. I was looking back at Clint's 1997 Razorback team. That team ran the ball maybe a little bit better, but they got sacked 42 times. That's the worst rushing season statistically that I could find in the media guide in Arkansas football. I think the sacks were the big reason why. I got to bring that up with Clint. And just what's it like to be a quarterback on a team that just does not run the ball with any success? And then also ask him about, did you really get sacked 42 times in a season?
3: If you can't run it, those rushers are just teeing off on you. Blitzes, everything. You know, well, that's what I'm worried about that with Tennessee.
2: You know one thing Tennessee
3: does? They have
2: a really
3: good defensive line, and they rush the passer.
2: Well, you know what they do better than any team in the country?
3: Run the ball and rush the
2: passer. Sack the quarterback.
3: They're great at it. That's a good combination.
2: If you can't run the football, and that's one thing Arkansas can't do, what do you do then? Well, you drop back and try to throw it, and those Tennessee pass rushers is – defensive coordinators love the phrase, pin your ears back. That is primo coach speak. They're not just going to pin their ears back. They're going to staple them to their heads.
3: Yikes.
2: And get a free. Well, we'll see what happens. I'm not going to make any predictions.
3: The legendary
2: sacks.
3: Al Davis, impresario of the Oakland Raiders back in the day.
4: Christian Bale?
3: When they were in Oakland. That's right. Mm-hmm. He said, the opposing quarterback must go down. He must go down hard. Hard. And they rushed the passer and they ran the ball. That's a recipe for winning football.
4: Still true today.
3: It is.
2: I think you need to work on your Al Davis imitation. Do you do a Mark Davis? Or do you have to have a bowl cut in order to do a Mark
3: Davis? I'd have to have a worse haircut, which is hard to imagine. But, yeah, I could probably do it and then go ginger.
4: Do you know he, like, loves P.F. Chang's?
2: Mark Davis?
4: Really? Yeah.
2: P.F. Chang's is delicious.
4: It is good.
3: It is
4: good. It's just funny. When you're a billionaire, you're just like, okay, that's cool.
3: I was sad when the one went out of business here in Little Rock, but now there's a really good coffee shop there. I just got back from there this morning.
2: You'd think if you got a few billion dollars, you can pay somebody to come to your house and make you some Kung Pao chicken.
3: I do love it.
2: With the very same recipe that you find at the restaurant, too, right?
4: That was meant as no disrespect to P.F. Chang's. I think it's good. It's just funny when you're that loaded, you're still going to the chains.
3: And if Akery were here, you know what he would say right now?
2: They're not an advertiser. Don't talk about it. Yeah. Nah, he wouldn't say.
3: No, he would say, George likes spicy chicken. You know, it's the Seinfeld episode.
2: Well, their Kung Pao chicken is outstanding.
3: I do love some Kung Pao.
2: Red White Report, 11 o'clock. Thanks to UAMS Ortho, Tom Murphy from the Democrat Gazette, 11:15. We'll do Champs and Chumps at 11:45, sponsored by Ouachita Bar and Grill, and then a very high octane, action packed last hour of the week on the Zone. Philip Martin coming in, thanks to the Democrat Gazette. Entertainment Report, 12, Birthday Trivia, Zone Rewind, and What's on Tap. So,
3: there any new movies out that you guys want to see?
2: Other Mommy. Have you seen the trailer for this movie?
3: No, who's in it?
2: What's Jessica her? Chastain. Okay.
3: Oh, I like
4: Jessica
3: her.
4: Jessica Chastain, yeah, she's great.
3: She's good.
4: Yeah, that one looks scary. Digger, I loved. I thought it was, loved is a strong word. I really liked it.
3: I'm going to go see it. I have to go see
2: Digger,
3: it.
2: Digger, we've got to ask Philip about this because I'm assuming he has seen it. This seems to be the movie that is just eliciting. It's like the Howard Cosell of movies. You remember people would say Howard Cosell was everybody's favorite sportscaster or most hated sportscaster of his time.
3: He was both. He actually won both polls.
2: I think Digger is that right now.
4: Yeah, for sure.
3: That's a good comparison.
4: Part of it is because it was not marketed really well at all, but it wasn't marketed definitely as to what the movie actually is. And Christian even told me this because he said, you'll really like it. You should see it. But I can't give you anything about the plot because it's going to completely give it away.
3: Listen, and Christian Weaver knows as much about movies as anyone I've ever met his age.
4: He's a machine.
3: He knows a lot about a lot of stuff, but Christian really has strong movie game, which is funny that he's on there with David and Roger in the morning because all they want to do is like watch The Karate Kid or Tombstone or something they've seen.
2: To them, Gladiator was a new movie, and I don't mean Gladiator 2. Christian also knows his NBA.
3: My favorite line of that at the beginning when they're fighting those wild tribes in the British Isles, And he says, at my command, unleash hell. Then they start just throwing down on those dudes, and they wish they had never been born. That's what the Roman Empire did to people back then.
4: Was there one you wanted to see? Is that why you brought that up?
3: No, not really. I'm going to go see Digger. I just wanted to know if there's something else out there. So
2: I want nightmares. That other mom, even the trailer itself, he's just looking in your face.
3: Oh, is that the one where you saw the trailer?
2: The empty smile.
3: Yes, and it's like, I got a warning of that, so I put my head down and didn't look during all that, so I didn't get that scared.
4: So the other two main ones out are The Social Reckoning. So that's
3: the Zuckerberg 2.0, right?
4: Yep. It doesn't look as good as the original. It's going to be tough to touch that
3: The original one was great.
4: It's very good, very good.
2: And then I think it's hilarious. Sorkin already is talking about, you know what? I was taken totally aback that Eisenberg didn't want to play Mark Zuckerberg. I wrote the script and then found out he didn't want to play it. It's like he's already doing damage control.
3: Yeah. Eisenberg has had a pretty good career already. He's a cool kid.
2: Well, man. He's in a position where he can say no to the role that made him famous.
3: That's right.
2: You notice we brought up everything we could to not have to talk about Arkansas, Tennessee all that much.
3: We could still talk about baseball and kick it down the road a little bit more.
2: Oh, so that was fun. That wasn't fun last night because you could see it coming the moment that Hagen Smith just lost control. I really had to question the White Sox giving him the ball as an opener the day after he'd pitched.
3: And not just that. The pitch that went for the bases clearing triple, he threw a great pitch. It busted him in on the hands, and the guy actually, you know, put it right down the first.
2: That was the previous game, Joe Adell.
3: No, I didn't see the other one. I was talking about that one.
2: Yeah, that was two games. We're talking last night.
3: Oh, I didn't see.
2: Hagen is the opener for the White Sox tomorrow. Yeah. He had pitched on Wednesday.
3: And they brought him back.
2: And they brought him back to open the first inning, and he couldn't throw strikes.
3: Are the Sox going to blow that 2-0 lead?
2: They certainly will. They already have. They're going back to Cleveland tomorrow.
3: They're going to lose at Cleveland. There's no way they win that game.
2: Well, one thing that the White Sox do have for them here is the day of rest so that they can bring – this is just a team without any starting pitching.
3: Yeah.
2: Got a ton of relievers, but that just introduces a lot of X factors in. You never know when you're switching pitchers that the guy you're bringing in is going to give you what he gave you the last time. Case in point, Grant Taylor last night, Hagen Smith last night. Mm-hmm. The day of rest is huge for the White Sox, but That ballpark had a ton of energy.
3: Oh, man.
2: It sank in that six-run rally when the Guardians took the lead for good.
3: That's when I turned it. When it went to 8-4, I'm like, I'm out. They're not coming back from
2: that.
3: Can
2: I tell you something, though? We talk so much about how Arkansas football is in the position that they are because the NIL is last in the SEC, all right? It would be a little bit difficult sometimes comparing pro sports to college sports because they're just the similarities that you think are there, I don't really think are similarities, but if we're just going by strict payroll, okay? Mm-hmm. Payroll itself. You don't have to be at the top of the mountain in terms of payroll to win anywhere. And that includes college football. And I'm not here to tell you that if you don't fund your team at least somewhat properly, that you're going to start upsetting everybody here and there. We've already talked so much about Utah, Kentucky, two teams that Arkansas is either in a similar position with financially in terms of NIL or in a better position. And they lost to Utah badly, and Kentucky looks like a pretty good team in the first year
3: maybe
2: of Will
3: Stein.
2: Maybe
3: an 8-4, 9-3 team.
2: That's
3: great.
2: Just two examples. All right, there are 30 Major League Baseball teams, all right? Mm-hmm. There are five left in the postseason. We have two of them that are playing for that last fourth spot tomorrow. Mm-hmm. Out of the four teams that are left, the Dodgers have the highest payroll. That's the second highest in big league baseball. Mets. Outside of that,
3: Mets are home.
2: The Brewers are 19th. The White Sox are 28th. Cleveland's 30th. And the Rays are 26th.
3: That's talent evaluation, folks. What that is.
2: That's organizational philosophy. That's proper scouting. Brilliant signings. and I also think it means that you didn't throw money in places that you didn't get some return from. Because the Rays and the Guardians, these teams are in positions where you got to get something for your money. Either that or you need some rookie that you're barely paying anything to rise up and do something that's unexpected. That's a little difficult to do in college football.
3: Name the Yankees' top three starting pitchers this year. You had...
2: There's Schlitter.
3: Schlitter.
2: There's
3: win the Cy Young.
2: There's Freed.
3: Freed.
2: Can I say Garrett Cole? Because he came back and he was okay.
3: He came back. And then they got, what's his face that, used to be at Pittsburgh. The right-hander. It throws the nasty stuff. Oh, who am I talking about? Had the long hair. What is this?
2: No, you're thinking of a Dodgers pitcher.
3: I'm thinking of the guy for the Yankees, Garrett Cole.
2: Yeah, Garrett Cole.
3: Okay, said Cole. So you got Cole, Fried, and Schlitter. Those are three championship level pitchers. Here's what the Yankees don't have. Their lineup stinks because they got like five dudes. All they do pretty much is hit home runs. Obviously, Judge being hurt was bad. But they got dudes they're trotting out there. They're just not that good. They don't make contact. They don't get on base. They made a bunch of errors the other day. So the hitting and the defense is lagging behind the pitching. If you can't win in New York with that payroll, something's gone wrong. And then the Mets, you know, right down the road from them, are even worse. They spend tons of money and they're terrible.
2: They throw bad money after bad money.
3: Yes, they do. Still paying Bobby Bonilla, for crying out loud.
2: Well, that's not on Steve Cohen.
3: Well, no, but it's organization.
4: So this is the same thing that's been happening with Manchester City in soccer, where they just are spending and spending and spending.
2: Yes.
4: But the thing is, it's not just about, and this is what really, as you know, a rival fan of a team like that, that really can bug you about this, is it's not... They also have such leeway to have bad signings.
2: Yeah.
4: Right? Like, every team is going to have a bad signing. Not everyone.

0: America.
1: Soccer's like,
0: or in this case, for England.
1: In that too, though, where you can really piece together a good quality squad without a lot of money. But what happens is they just end up being feeders for those big teams. That's and the MLB has some of that too.
2: Well, and by the end of the season, everybody points to who the champion is and say, well, this is indicative of the financial situation in the sport. But what about the other three teams that get to the semifinals? That should mean something too. And I'll be paying attention to that when it comes to college football. Do you really think? Because when we come down to the final four, which I don't think we call it that in football, but maybe we should, the semifinals, are we really to expect that of those four teams, that none of them are going to be outside at least the top 10 in college football payroll?
0: Maybe one is outside. Everybody else is within that top 10.
2: Georgia could potentially be outside that list.
0: Wow.
2: Because they're sort of in the middle to bottom half in NIL terms. That's the thing that doesn't make any sense.
0: But they built such a good culture, their dudes don't leave. For the most part, they want to stay. And that's what you want to get as a fan of any program. You want to be a destination, not a launching point, a feeder system, as Moose called it.
2: Clint Sterner coming up in the next segment. 501-661-1037 is our Jim's Razorback Pizza hotline. And I know we had a couple of callers during the first segment. We just had to open things up a little bit. Let's go to Jim, who's called us here. Hey, Jim, you're on the zone. What's going on?
1: On the Jim's Razorback Pizza.
3: Hey, I just read something this morning that said that on the Bo and Chuck show that they said they're behind, the board's behind the 100-year check, and we're supposed to have like 45 to 50 million next year. Can y'all elaborate on that? Let me know if that's anything y'all heard.
2: I don't know what the dollar figure is going to be. Jim, I don't know what the dollar figure is going to be, but I mean, it's independent of what might be said on other radio shows. We already know that the budget that Ryan Silverfield is working with for this season was given to him and capped as he took the job. I think that was in the middle of January, early January, so you weren't going over that. I don't know a dollar figure that they're shooting for or that they say they've got ready to go. I think $45 million might be a little rich for jumping up from where they are right now. That would be an increase of over $20 million. I think you might see something more like $7 or $8 million. Part of the issue here is that if Arkansas is increasing expenditures on athlete NIL for football next year, and they think that's going to get them to the middle of the pack, do you really think the other 15 SEC teams are standing pat? Mm. No, of course they're not.
1: No. They're not going to go up everywhere.
3: Yeah.
0: You know, the issue with this, you still have to be really good at evaluating talent. I'll give you a cautionary morality tale. A few years ago, Michigan's got a leukemia survivor, former walk-on playing quarterback. And everybody's like, we got to upgrade. This is pitiful. So Larry Ellison's wife, a U of M alum.
2: Sixth wife, I think.
0: Yeah, she's like way down the totem pole on this. But he said, what do you want for Christmas? He said, you really want to know? I said, yeah, I ask you. I said, I want a quarterback. I'm sick of looking at this. So he gets together with Dave Portnoy, the bro club. They go out and sign Bryce Underwood. For $12 million.
2: Top prospect in high school, wasn't he?
0: I'm telling you right now, Arkansas's got two better quarterbacks on the depth chart than Bryce Underwood. So just because you got the money doesn't mean you got enough sense to spend the money. And Michigan is a national embarrassment because they're stupid. And now his brother-in-law is at right down the road at Michigan State, and we're going to start having problems with those people again.
2: Oh, they are. It's a tough build there, too.
0: I'd take your brother-in-law over the last 10 athletic directors we've had.
1: So with this big jump in money that we're expecting, what changed? Do you know? Or what do we see?
2: Next season?
0: Some donors ponied up, probably.
1: What were we that bad that they finally were like, okay, we got to sink some money into it? Were we?
2: There must be some families out there that decided to give $100 a month finally.
1: Not a dime for me.
0: I think that was expert trolling. Very good. Good job, Phil.
1: Well, we've talked to John Tyson about this a little on Monday. Y'all asked him about it a little bit too. And I don't know what comes first. Does the money come first or the guy you like come first? Because that's a lot of what we hear is, well, the donors don't have faith in this person. That's why they're not giving him money. But it's going to be the same guy next year.
0: Moose.
1: So now we've seen how bad he is. So now let's give him more money because we know he needs it. I just don't understand the logic behind it.
0: Every time I go to Northwest Arkansas, I stop by Duluth Trading Company and buy some clothes. Maybe my money is putting Arkansas in the next level of giving.
1: Every shirt you
0: Duluth
1: buy.
0: Duluth Trading Company is going right to the NIL.
2: Hey, you can round up on your Walmart deliveries too to Razorback Foundation. Why not do that? Every 15 cents makes a difference.
1: It's just interesting to me that it's we have no right answer ever on this. No. We don't know.

0: oh, like, does the right guy get the right amount of money, or does the right amount of money get the right guy? And we're never going to figure this out.
1: Guys, I've been having this same conversation for 30 years about the Pittsburgh Pirates. I hope in 2056 we are not having the same conversation about the Arkansas Razorbacks.
2: Man, amen to that.
1: Jimmy's next on the... What is up with the Jims on the Jim's Razorback Pizza Hotline? Jimmy, what's up? How are you?
3: That's my radio call-in name. Hey, Phil, tell me about this White Sox manager. I don't recognize him or I don't know him. I've kind of lost touch with baseball because my players move every year and I can't keep up with my favorite players. Who is this guy? Do you know anything about him?
1: That is Will Venable. His dad, Max Venable, was a major leaguer for about 12 years. I saw Will play coming up in the, I think it was the, it must have been the Mariners organization, because I saw him playing for San Antonio when I was doing Texas League games. So I remember watching Will Venable. He's got an
3: Is he a young guy?
2: He looks like he's 18 younger. Years old. How can he be the manager looking like a baby face?
1: He is a little bit. Yeah, he's 44. He's almost 44, so it's not like he's...
2: Well, he could pass for 28.
1: But he's not a 35-year-old guy that's
2: okay,
1: sitting
2: so
1: in
2: there.
1: So
2: he's older than he looks.
1: He's older than all the players.
2: Gotcha. Well, you kind of got to be, awesome. I think.
1: It was the Padres I saw
3: Thanks,
1: him come
3: guys,
1: up.
3: Appreciate
1: he got it. Yeah. He's a good manager. It's look. He's. I don't think he's the one who put together the pitching staff of no starting pitchers. That's what he's got to work with.
2: That was the GM.
1: Yeah. That's right. That's Chris Getz, who I think is the general manager there. All right, we better break because I've gone a little bit long on some of this stuff, and we'll be talking. We'll make some sense of the situation. Legendary Razorback quarterback Clint Sterner coming up in just a moment. We'll get some questions on. From Clint on quarterback play at Arkansas, and if he really did get sacked 42 times in a full football season, that sounds like a painful way to play. And you know what? That was 1997. They came back in a big way the very next year.
2: They did.
1: We'll be back on The Zone with Clint Sterner next.
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5: In Major League Baseball last night, the Guardians forced Game 5 by beating the White Sox 9-5. Jose Ramirez once again came up big, going 2-for-5 with a home run and 3 RBIs. They'll play again tomorrow at 7 on TBS. The winner goes to ALCS. In the NFL, the Buccaneers beat the Cowboys 24-16 for their first win of the season. Bucky Irving had his first 100-yard rushing game since 2024 as he went for 165 yards and a touchdown on 21 carries. This weekend in the NFL, the Jaguars take on the Eagles in London at 8:30 a.m. on the NFL Network. Somebody's always got to go at noon when the Titans take on the Texans. The surprising 3-1 Raiders will face the 2-2 Patriots at noon on CBS. The Packers will host the Bears at noon on Fox. Tyson Bagent is once again expected to start for Chicago. At 3:25, the Seahawks will play the Niners on Fox. And on Sunday Night Football, the Falcons host the Ravens at 7:20 on NBC. 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

0: All right, we're having a little trouble getting a hold of Clint. I wanted to get this out there, though, before we try Clint again. There is, you know, there's a charity golf tournament coming up this Saturday at Conway Country Club, and this sounds just a little bit different than most charity golf tournaments. It's a superintendent's revenge tournament. Pigskin, you ever heard of that before?
1: Yes, isn't that where they make things as difficult as possible and hide the pins and tuck them behind bunkers and try to embarrass the players? Is that what we're going for here?
0: Sounds like embarrassing the players.
1: Yes.
0: It's a perfect definition of it. Richard Woodall is the golf superintendent of the Conway Country Club, and he is hosting the Superintendent's Revenge Golf Tournament tomorrow. Half the proceeds donated to Ronald McDonald House, Arkansas, and North Louisiana, $200 per team. Got another hour and a half or so in order to enter. This is a golf tournament where the golf course superintendent deliberately sets up the course with unusual and challenging features, such as extreme pin placements, unexpected hazards, or unique hole modifications, testing your skills in a fun and formidable way. They ought to put Justin at the 13th hole, just like Pine Bluff Country Club does.
1: So
0: for the four ball, it's the same thing. I mean, that's a hazard, having Acri shout insults at you while you're trying to focus on the ball.
1: You'd want to go over there and brain him with your five iron, there's no doubt. The Masters does this with number 16, the little par three over the water. When they stick the pin up on the back right shelf, the smart people do not aim at the pin, because if you miss, it goes in the bunker and you're in jail. So you got it. They'll actually hit it away from the pin, so they'll have a long uphill putt. But that's kind of what the superintendent's revenge is.
0: I think if he really wanted to make it a challenge, then you force a really bad player onto every team, and they have to hit at least one of that player's shots each hole. And I get to be the worst player of any of the teams. So the superintendent's revenge is really bringing me in to be a teammate for somebody else on the golf course.
1: Well, that or letting an alligator loose, you know, on the green, and then you got to play it as it lies. So you could do that.
2: You open up for sandbagging too hard that way too, though.
0: That's true.
1: Yeah, you get cheaters and pencil whippers.
2: Look at me, I'm so bad. And then boom, off the tee.
0: A little ringer.
2: Yeah.
0: Or a cheater. Just like, did you see the, a fitness influencer in China who ran the Berlin Marathon? She just decided to sit on somebody's bike for how many miles of it did you see, Moose?
2: Six plus, at least.
1: That's Rosie Ruiz stuff from Boston Marathon back in the day.
2: She's right there on camera, too. Didn't get into a vehicle, got on the back of a bike.
0: But
2: we can see your face.
0: Well, there's a photo of her. I mean,
2: yeah,
0: we can
2: see you.
0: There's
2: idiot.
0: A social media account that is dedicated to hunting out cheaters in marathons.
1: Wow.
0: And getting photos of them in every way they can. Who was the woman that won the Boston?
1: Rosie
0: it was the
1: Ruiz.
0: New York Marathon
1: that
0: by taking the subway.
1: Mentioned. No, she comes across the finish line, and they said, well, why isn't she sweating? Well, she rode the subway to the finish line.
2: Well, no go on Clint.
0: No, all right, well,
2: yeah, sorry.
0: Thanks to Chris Crane, Dodge Jeep Ram, but that's all right. If I was Clint, I wouldn't want to talk about Arkansas quarterbacking at the moment. I wouldn't want to talk about...
2: Well, he's got the Texans, too. I mean, he's double struggling.
0: Oh, dude.
1: And then we'd want to talk about Dallas and the game last night.
2: Yeah.
1: It's like bad, bad, bad news everywhere.
0: And then, hey, Clint, what was it like to get sacked 42 times in a whole football season? And then you hear the dial tone.
1: He might be like Basil and be fighting CTE as we speak.
0: He's actually told me, because I asked him a question about what it was like the night before Houston's first game as the coach.
1: Mm-hmm.
0: He answered the question by saying he might have CTE and can't remember.
1: Wow.
0: But I think he was joking about that, honestly.
1: Might not have been.
0: I really do. Not like that's necessarily the stuff to joke about too much. 501-661-1037, Jim's Razorback Pizza Hotline. Here's a non-Jim on the Jim's Razorback Pizza Hotline. Congratulations, Mike, for not being Jim today. What's going on?
3: Hey, guys. Good. Great show this morning, Acri Free, by the way.
0: Thank you. We'll let him know.
3: So, Superintendent's Revenge is way more than just pin placement. If you never played in one, they'll put like a lazy boy at the tee box that you have to sit in to tee off from.
0: Well, that's how I play Wii Golf. Yeah. That works.
2: I've never heard of this.
3: They will put a maze of flag sticks on the green. So when you hit it, you have to putt through that maze to get to the hole.
1: Ah.
3: They will put the hole off the green in the edge of the rough, you know, so you're not even hitting to the green. Google it, because it's all kinds of things that they will do for a superintendent's revenge, more than just hole placement.
1: Well, that's diabolical. How about that?
3: Yeah, it's ridiculous. They'll put like the tarp that they cover the greens with. They'll leave it rolled up and put it right in the middle of the green and put the hole behind it.
1: You know
3: when, it's all kinds of things like that.
1: When he was at the apex of his gambling action, Bobby Riggs would play people for money. I mean, like a lot of money. And he would have to wear a raincoat and galoshes and, like, be holding a dog in one hand while he's hitting the tennis ball with the other. I mean, they made all kinds of stuff.
0: He should have asked Billie Jean King to do that
1: well,
0: stuff.
1: Well, some people said, well, you know, I think he threw the match. I watched the match. He beat his behind is what happened.
0: He didn't have a chance.
1: He didn't practice. He showed in kind of out of shape, and he was mugging. She was out there killing herself going through boot camp. So,
0: Mike, I love the idea of the superintendent's revenge because I always – think to myself, are the golfers really competing against each other? They're competing against the course, which means the guy who designed the course. That's why the word revenge is thrown in here.
1: Well said. That's
3: what they're really doing it for now is the guy who's like the greenskeeper and stuff who get irritated at the golfers, you know, for interrupting their mowing and, you know, ruining their day while they're having to sit there on their tractor in the heat kind of thing. So this is their way to get back at the golfers for that kind of thing. So, but Google it. There's some crazy things people do in these superintendent's revenge tournaments.
1: Excellent.
0: Might actually be a pretty good reality show on Golf Channel. Appreciate that call, Mike. Thank you very much.
3: Yep. Later.
0: All right. We have him on the horn. So let's talk with the legendary former Razorback quarterback, Clint Sterner.
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4: Play fake. Sterner steps out of trouble. Wow. Walks to a wide open receiver. It's Cobb towards the end zone.
0: Clint, good morning. Always appreciate you joining the zone here on a Friday. How you doing today?
6: Man, I'm doing well. It's always good to join you guys. I sat down on a park bench, man, and I got a little whiff of something. I looked over and I was sitting right next to the old, I guess where they deposit the doggy bags when they're walking their dogs. You got to pick up after your dog, you know. So I had to change locations, boys. I had to change locations. I'll be honest, man. And I don't know either you two this intimately, but I hope this doesn't offend anybody. But boy, I'm not a big dog guy, to be transparent. But I just find it baffling several things in today's world. But one of them being, we literally get up in the morning and we walk our dogs around and we carry a little bag around and we pick up their crap every time they squat. I mean, that is
2: who owns who?
6: And then we got little garbage cans to deposit. That's just baffling to me, boy.
1: Now, Clint, let me tell you a story here. I used to walk with Richard Davenport, you know, the Arkansas recruiting guru.
0: He loves to send photos of his
1: Richard and I are big dog fans. But when we would walk together, his dog is Reuben. He would always, always, always pick up after Reuben and deposit that in there. The next time I pick up anything my dog left behind will be the first time. I'm like, it's organic. We're outside. We're not in someone's basement.
0: Stay off my sidewalk, please.
1: Well, yeah, he's not going on the sidewalk. Mine goes out in the woods. I'm like, Richard, you don't have to do that. No, I need to do that. And I'm like, well, we got to part ways there, my brother. I'm with Clint on this one.
6: Well, look, R.D. Richard's a good man. I mean, he believes in rules and guidelines and authority and discipline, and I appreciate all those things. And I do understand why, you know, individuals like Richard do. I understand why they do it. They're required to do it. If you want to walk the dog in a nice park, then you need to pick up after your dog, right? And if your dog wants to mess in somebody else's yard, that's fine. But I believe if I were a big dog guy and a dog owner, I believe I'd find me, like you just said, I believe I'd find me a pasture somewhere to do a little walking in or something.
0: Clint, we have some breaking news that I just saw has come out here. We'll release the news. I want to get your reaction about this. Mike Ditka has passed away at age 86. Hall of Fame tight end, Hall of Fame coach, Hall of Fame personality, really. And, I mean, you and I, Clint, are around the same age, and I just – Mike Ditka was one of the giants, not just of the NFL, but to me, of the sports world when I was a kid. I want your reaction on learning this news.
6: Yeah, look, I mean, what a run Mike had. I mean, unfortunate, obviously, prayers up to his family and everybody so intimately involved. That's just never easy, no matter what the age is or no matter the quality of life that the individual lived. And so prayers up to start with, to the Ditka family and close friends and everybody that's suffering right now and struggling right now. But look, man, Mike lived a great one, man. You talk about a life that many of us would love, man. Obviously the player and playing the game in times where there was nowhere near the transparency and the access or really the interest in the players that could truly go out and just play football and be human beings. Obviously he was a great there. And then you follow that up with the career that he had, in the media and just becoming a true celebrity, man. And it just felt like, I'm no Mike Ditka historian, but it just felt like he did it the right way. And, everywhere he went, there was a crowd and was, just changed the game for the better. Change the media game and players getting involved, former players getting involved in the media game. One of the early guys to do that. And so, yeah, man, just hate to hear that. I tell you a true story, man. I ran into, he was in Vegas with a bunch of friends back several years ago. I mean, it's obviously 15, 20 years ago. But we're sitting at a hotel bar kind of in the entryway, main hallway to the hotel we were staying in. And there's a group of girls to our left. And we start just breaking bread with them. And I'm not kidding you. I mean, one of them had the Ditka jaw, just the structure. If I'm lying, I'm dying, boys. I look over my buddy. I said, man, she got to look like my little, one of them Ditka gals or something, man. She got that Mike Ditka jaw. You know that jaw he had that you just, when you see it, you're
1: Iron
6: just like,
1: Mike,
6: yeah, that's
1: yes.
6: Coach, if I'm lying, I'm dying. About 30 minutes later, she's sitting on my knee in that bar, and it's Mike Ditka's daughter.
2: Amazing.
1: Amazing. It's hilarious.
6: Honest to God truth. When she told us who she was, I said, I knew she was somebody because she was, they had security, and they were all, they knew they were somebody. But in Vegas, that's dime a dozen. And if I'm lying, I'm dying. She ended up sitting on my knee, breaking bread, talking. Mike Ditka's daughter.
0: I love it that you can pick out Mike Ditka's jawline in a crowded bar. That's outstanding.
1: That is. That's like a superhero talent or something. Yeah,
6: well, to be fair, we were young and full of it, and it was a group of girls sitting next to us, so it wasn't like it was a random, like, walked into a bar and saw them. We had been sitting there for 20 or 30 minutes and just like, and you see all the celebrities in Vegas. The hotel we were in was real popular, and so it was not like I was strolling through Baytown, Texas and said, I think that's Mike Ditka's daughter. I mean, it was kind of one of those where everybody you look at, you're like, man, is that so-and-so or is that so-and-so's people, So, but it was Ditka's daughter, sweet, soft to the earth, good people. But rest in peace to Mike Ditka, man. We lost a great one.
0: Clint, we're kind of up against it just because we got on with you a little late. I wanted your opinion on well, first, let me give you the stats here and then get your opinion on this. Arkansas right now rushing 92 yards a game. That's fourth worst in FBS. I saw that in 1997, your Razorbacks had a ton of trouble running the ball. They averaged about 56 yards a game. I know there are a lot of sacks, too. But you were in a position where you've quarterbacked a team that had trouble establishing a run game. And I just, what is that like for a quarterback?
6: Well, I mean, obviously it handcuffs you. I mean, there's no doubt about it. If you can't run it, you obviously can't play action. Now the coach still calls play action because it's the only way you can get a 7 or 8 man protection a lot of the times in some basic offenses. And so you're still turning your back to the defense and you're still doing all the mechanics of play action, but you're not getting the backer sucked up. You're not getting safety sucked up. So, that part from a quarterback perspective is tough, but just overall from an offensive perspective, man, when you can't run the football, I'm not a believer, guys, in, beating the drum. You've got to stay ahead of the chains and you got to run the football and you got to be multiple enough to be able to attack defenses different ways and attack where they're vulnerable and those kind of things. But there's no secret, obviously, running the football effectively really opens the gate for more explosive plays. It opens the gate for chewing up the clock when you need to. So it makes the game much simpler, whether it's the quarterback or the play caller, there's no doubt about it. The good news about the Razorbacks, and this is across the board, not just the run game. I know we're up against it, so I'll be quick, just generally speaking. The good, the one thing, when I watch the Razorbacks film, I disagree with a lot of the analysts and a lot of the critiques that are out there. When I watch that film, I see a run game that's coming, right? I see a quarterback that is getting better. He's missing everything high. Get through the early pick. I get it. But I see a quarterback that is the ball's going to the right place at least a good chunk of the time. And, you know, there's some pieces there that I think we're seeing. I at least see, like, hey, man, down the road, I see where this thing is going. So that hopefully that gives Hog fans a little bit of hope. I'm not completely out on what we're watching and the progress that we're making. I mean, we're five games in here.
0: Okay. Well, we'll leave it there, and we'll talk more about it next week leading into the Vanderbilt game. Clint, good luck dodging all the dog poop, and always appreciate your time. Thanks a lot.
6: Oh, hey, the path is clean. We pick up dog poop around here, baby. Y'all be good.
0: That's right. Be number one at picking up. Number two, 501-661-1037 is the Jim's Razorback Pizza Hotline. Back to wrap up the first hour after this.
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0: All right, we had to mention this as quickly as we could, wrapping up the first hour on The Zone. We'll be doing the Red Right Report coming up at the top of the 12 o'clock hour, and then Tom Murphy from the Democrat Gazette wanted to wish a very happy retirement to our very own Ray Tucker. Sugar Ray, stepping down as the voice of the Little Rock Trojans after 24 consecutive seasons, but I think he called his first Trojan game over 40 years ago. Just one of the best, you know. I mean, I've known Ray since I moved to Arkansas in 2001. He has been a trusted friend. He's been a mentor as I started doing UALR women's basketball games. Ray had been in, well, I say the booth. It's not a booth. It's a table at the Stevens Center for a long time. I've always appreciated his counsel and his friendship, and always enjoyed listening to him call the games, whether it was with Bobby Vint or any of the other great commentators that he's had with him. Our very own Trey Schaap taking over as the voice of the Trojans men's team, and Max Coltrane will be the voice of the women's team. The Trojans athletic department says there will be more details on Little Rock Trojans basketball broadcasts coming up in the near future. But congratulations, Ray Tucker. That's just great. He's not retiring from The Buzz, though. He'll still be on The Buzz with Ray Tucker Outdoors and on Drive Time Sports. And still making the best margarita in all of Arkansas.
2: Got a little more free time for him. That's what's up.
0: Join us in hour two, back with Red White after this.

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5: Pine Bluff police are looking for a wanted man. Officers are now searching for 26-year-old Jontarian Hampton, who is wanted for breaking and entering and theft of property. He was last known to live near West 36th Street. Anyone who has information about his whereabouts is asked to call the Pine Bluff Police Department. And Brightspeed Cable Company in Jacksonville is working to repair thousands worth of damage after thieves stole cables from them. This happened yesterday on South 1st Street. Police say that they found burned wire and discarded cables at a nearby campsite. Michael Shrubs, Jerry Rogers, and Christina Parnell were all arrested and are now facing multiple charges. Two other suspects were cited for trespassing and drug charges. For these stories and more, you can head to our website, KRK.com. 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
3: Buzz weather with KARK's Pat Walker.
7: Mild this morning and sunny and hot this afternoon with a high of 92 in Little Rock, which would tie today's record high temperature. Tonight, clouds increasing from Isaias as it makes its way inland on the Florida coast. We'll get down to 63 tonight. Tomorrow, a mostly cloudy day, maybe a shower, but otherwise cooler and breezy with a high of 79. For the Buzz Radio Network, I'm meteorologist Pat Walker.
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0: Hour number two of The Zone, and welcome back in here on 103.7 The Buzz. Our studio's gotten just a little bit larger in the last 10 minutes or so.
1: The studio stayed the same.
0: That's true.
1: It's actually a little tighter.
0: More people have come inside by a number of one. That is the one and only Philip Martin, joined by Pigskin. I am Phil Elson, and Moose is here too. How are you today, Philip?
2: I'm doing great. You know, like I said, I have a poop bag story, but I won't share it on the air.
0: Good.
2: Yeah.
0: Good.
2: I want to keep our neighbors happy.
0: I think we had enough dog poop stories and maybe enough Mike Ditka's daughter story.
3: That was a public service announcement. Dirty Red helped us out.
0: Yeah, he did. So we definitely appreciated that.
1: Put the dirty and Dirty Red in that story.
0: Here's what we've got in hour two of an Acree free zone. By the way, Acree's back on Monday, but we're going to be hearing a lot on Monday from Jerry Jones and from President Bill Clinton. That should be a lot of fun. Tom Murphy coming up after Red White, Champs and Chumps, thanks to Washita Bar and Grill. And we will also be talking with folks from the Natural State Baseball Showcase, which is coming up on Saturday at Dickey Stevens Park. It is all junior college baseball on a football Saturday. So the baseball fans will have something to watch in the afternoon, aside from Game 5 of the American League Division Series. But let's get right into Red White.
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0: Game day is tomorrow for Arkansas and Tennessee on the Hill for the 22nd all-time matchup between the Razorbacks and the Volunteers. It'll be the 19th since Arkansas joined the SEC. Tennessee leads the all-time series 14-7. Last year in Knoxville, Hogs, of course, lost 34-31. That snapped a four-game winning streak over Tennessee dating back to 2011. The Razorbacks have won the last four meetings at Razorback Stadium, 2006, 2011, 2020, and 2024, which was a humongous upset and happens to be the last win at home for Arkansas in the SEC. One area that the Razorbacks must improve upon is first down efficiency. In the three losses this year, the Razorbacks are averaging just 2.7 yards on first down. During the Ryan Silverfield show on Wednesday, heard right here on, it was heard on 106.7 Buzz 2, Coach Silverfield addressed the poor first down efficiency.
5: I think offensively, some of our struggles have been inefficiencies on those first downs. It may be a first down run that gets tackled for a one-yard gain. It may be a first down pass that's a drop pass. It may be a false start. It may be a holding penalty, and then you get yourself behind the chains. And right now, as an offense, and I'll be the first to admit, we are not where we need to be in order to have self-inflicted wounds. So whether that's a negative run, a drop pass, false start, all those things, we are not humming efficiently enough, right, consistently enough to be able to get behind the chains. So that first down, listen, a four-yard run on first down, that's fine. We can live and fight with second and six and find a way to third and one and be really good on short yardage. Or, hey, then get 6 yards and then keep moving the change. And that's, you know, in our history, and again, I don't want to talk about the past, we've had one of the most efficient offenses in all of college football for the last 10 years and one of the most regular scoring. That's one of the reasons that was attractive about this job, because I think we can do the same thing here. We just haven't been able to stay ahead of the sticks right now.
0: Last week, Auburn against Tennessee averaged 5 yards on first down, including just under 5 yards per carry. The Vols really won that game last week with turnovers, three of them, and they ran the ball. They created three turnovers, two interceptions of Byron Brown, and 230 rushing yards, which, as Kamori House, Arkansas starting star defender, spoke in the Ryan Silverfield show on Wednesday, this defense is ready for Tennessee to try to run the ball against them.
6: To be honest, you got to get yourself ready on Tuesday and Wednesday. Those are our hardest games. Just keeping your eyes right, because they do a lot of gap sound runs, which is like pullers and things with their tight ends. So keeping your eyes right and just being physical. It's going to be a man's game, and whoever comes out top is the bigger man that night. So for sure.
0: 3:15 kickoff tomorrow on SEC Network. Matt Schumacher, Aaron Murray, and Taylor Davis on the television broadcast. 11 o'clock here on The Buzz with Reliance Bank Hogwild Game Day. 12 o'clock, I'll start the Learfield pregame along with Rick Schaefer and Gino Bell. 3:15 kickoff with Chuck Barrett and Gino and Quinn Grovey and Gino. And then the Pinnacle Party's fifth quarter show afterward with David and Randy Rainwater. Major League Baseball playoffs yesterday. Hagen Smith got the start. He walked 3 of 5 batters as the White Sox opener against Cleveland. He was pulled after throwing just 19 strikes on 31 pitches. Cleveland won the game 9-5, forcing a fifth and deciding game Saturday. Hagen has made three appearances against Cleveland in this division series, facing 21 batters. He's retired just 12 of them, walking eight with one hit, five strikeouts, but just one run in four innings pitched. I'd expect to see Hagen Smith on the mound at some point Saturday against Cleveland. NBA preseason yesterday, two games that involved former Razorbacks, the Lakers and the Kings yesterday. Do Thero and Darius Acuff both started. Lakers win 114-110. Acuff, 4-for-15 from the field, 2-for-7 from three, three turnovers, one assist, finished with 12 points. Thero started 21 minutes, 6 points, 3 rebounds, 2 steals, and 2 blocks. Luka Doncic led all scorers in 23. Celtics and Cavs, that's Jordan Walsh and Malik Thomas. Boston wins 124-113. Welsh started, 16 points. Thomas came off the bench and took the most shots of anyone in the game. He finished 5-for-13 in 23 minutes, scored 11 points, 1-of-7 from long range. Other Razorback teams in action this weekend, soccer at LSU and volleyball against Texas.
3: Man. That was a mouthful. Yeah. Good job, yeah. Phil.
1: Sacramento loves them some Darius Acuff already. Their fans are all in on that guy.
2: Oh, sure.
1: He might not be the most efficient dude, but he looks really comfortable out there. He looks really comfortable.
3: Well, I want Detroit fans to be in on Isaiah Joe. We need him to bury some threes this year.
1: Pay the money to do just that.
3: Because nobody else on that team can shoot. So he's the one.
0: It's an opportunity for Isaiah to get in the starting lineup finally.
3: Yes, it is.
0: It's about time, too. Let's go to the Jim's Razorback Pizza Hotline and talk with Ace reporter Tom Murphy from the Democrat Gazette. I'm always going to call you Ace reporter now, Tom, on these Fridays. How you doing today?
7: Well, I'm doing good. And yeah, I guess you're not going to let that go. That is a weird feeling, man, to be a nickname for somebody.
3: Tom, okay. Ace. That's it.
0: That just means you're really, really good at what you do. We hoped that Arkansas would be really, really good at what they do. But I'm not sure what it is that they do just yet. Now, we talked with Clint Sterner earlier in hour number one, Tom. He said that he saw some green lights offensively last week against A&M. He thinks he's seeing KJ Jackson go in the correct direction with the ball. He liked some of the things he saw in terms of running it with some success here and there against A&M. Do you think they can put some semblance together of an offensive attack tomorrow against Tennessee?
7: Well, I'm not sure. I mean, they're going to have a plan. And, you know, a lot of people are so hypercritical of everything that happens. But I will say this for the coaching staff. They've had opening scripts. I mean, the North Alabama game, I don't remember. I don't think that was a good drive. But since then, they've had nice opening scripts. I mean, last week they got a first down on the second snap before KJ overthrew Antonio Jordan on that dig route. So they've had nice plans. Now, carrying them out, continuing to execute at a high level, they haven't been able to do that. Cramsey called the passes that KJ really needs to complete, a lot of them layups. And the Antonio Jordan one is a perfect example. That's probably a 15-yard from where he stood or maybe 20-yard throw to an open guy right across the middle. You got to complete that pass. I mean, if you want to win games in the SEC, you got to complete that pass. And too often there's been drops or missed throws and stuff like that, and that throws your offense off. But in following Clint Sterner's words, yeah, they got a hat on a hat early in the game. Sutton Smith had some nice runs. Braylon Russell had the one at fullback that he bounced. And maybe they're starting to think that if they block it up, the running back hits the hole, they can get yardage. Now, the thing is, this Tennessee defense, they're going to be sending guys, and so it turns into a run blitz if you're not passing, and they just clog up the hole. And they've got a lot of really good personnel on defense. So, to me, that's the more difficult of the two sides of the ball this week, to get right, to find ways to gash them here and there, to get some pass plays on them, consistently move the ball. I think it's going to be more hard because I don't mean to go on. You can ask me about the other side of the ball in a minute. But, yeah, I just think it's going to be a lot more difficult for the offense to stay on track.
0: Well, it's just that it looks like Tennessee, they will be fine if they have to play field position. They've got a great punting unit. I think they started Auburn inside the 15 five times last week, maybe four times inside the 10, once at the 1. I think Arkansas could have a lot of trouble moving the ball, even if there were some good signs against A&M, just because Tennessee's defense is that stout. And if they get a lead, Tom, and Arkansas's got to have KJ drop back and pass, well, that plays right into Tennessee's hands with the pass rush.
7: No doubt about that. But, yeah, if you get into third and longs, obvious passing situations, they're sending guys. I mean, they've got, I want to say they've got five or six guys with multiple sacks. I mean, we're talking about safeties and linebackers and D linemen, D ends, backups, a bunch of guys with multiple sacks, whereas Arkansas, I think, has three. Quincy, Kamari House, and Charlie Collins, I believe, have 1.5 or more sacks. So, that's going to be a trouble spot, so they're going to try to avoid it. But you can see Tennessee's offensive plan for this game coming from a mile away. And it's similar to Texas A&M, but I think even more so because they're on the road. They're going to rely on their defense. They're going to try to keep the ball on the ground and really let Deshaun Bishop and the backups go to work and see if they can control the clock and the tempo of the game that way and not make George McIntyre have to make a ton of throws. So for Arkansas defensively, it's about getting them off schedule. And as Jaquavion Smith put it on Wednesday, making the quarterback have to be a quarterback, have to complete more difficult throws. Because what they did against Auburn, you know, they're at home, they just kind of buckled it down and gave the ball to Bishop. And the throws McIntyre made, he had a 42-yarder, and then the rest of his completions added up to 42 yards, I believe. So they were short things, offshoots from the RPO game. Little tunnel screens and stuff. So Arkansas, the key for them is to make George McIntyre have to complete some key third down throws.
3: Does George McIntyre sound like a quarterback's name? It sounds like somebody's grandfather.
0: Stetson Bennett sounded like a partner in a law firm.
3: A quarterback is like Roman Gabriel or something like
2: that.
3: Not George McIntyre.
2: Yeah. That's the flying thing, yeah. McIntyre.
3: Yeah, he played for John J. McGraw and the New York Giants in 1905. That was George
0: McIntyre.
3: But
0: he's a much different style quarterback than Faze and Brandon is, Tom. I mean, is he more of a drop-back guy? Just don't really have, you know, much numbers on McIntyre.
7: I can address both topics. Yeah, McIntyre is more like old-school baseball, like a certified public accountant or something. but he's got the family blood. I mean, you know, Mike McIntyre, as Brian Silverfield pointed out, his first defensive coordinator at Memphis, his Florida International team came in here in 2023. He's a defensive guru guy. And then his grandfather, George, I think his grandfather's name is George, was the head coach at Vanderbilt back in the day.
3: Nice.
7: And, you know, they weren't super successful, but enough for him to have a name and a few years as a head coach. So. Mm-hmm. It's in his family, but he's 6'6", but he is definitely not the scrambler, the opportune runner that Faison Brandon is. That's why the kid came in, five-star, won the job. As Ron Roberts pointed out, he won the job because he was multi-purpose. But McIntyre was a highly valued recruit. I think he was a four-star. A lot of schools were after him. So it's not like they're relying on some slouch guy. He came in against Texas, and I remember thinking, wow, I don't know about this guy. But they were really backed up, and they were pinned down when he came in the game first against Texas and didn't have much opportunity because Tennessee wasn't going to be risky with the ball there. But that's the key for Arkansas. Make them have to be risky with the ball in this game.
3: Well, for the record, I would take George McIntyre over Bryce Underwood, if anybody wanted to know.
7: Ooh.
3: Yeah. I'm done with Bryce. I'm done, Tom.
0: I think right now you would take a stick figure over Bryce Underwood.
3: I would.
0: Got Tom Murphy from the Arkansas Democrat Gazette joining us here. Tom, let me give you a couple of numbers here because you hear all the receivers and Tim Kramsey say the right things about ability for other receivers to get open, catch the ball, and make plays. We still haven't seen it. Chris Marshall has 35 receptions. The rest of the wide receiving core has 33 receptions. Including, I think, one last week that was not Chris Marshall. Mm. They're saying the right things. It's not playing out on Saturdays. I don't know if it does play out tomorrow that other receivers get opportunities.
7: You know, if it was one or two games, you could say, okay, that's a blip. Maybe it was some small aberration. But there's five games now. So there's clearly something going on. They're not getting separation. Well, KJ doesn't trust the separation and the window he has available to him for those guys. And Marshall's a taller guy. You know, you've seen him make the one-handed catches. So a quarterback builds up his confidence with that. Oh, I can throw it back shoulder high for this guy. He might make a one-hand catch for me. So absolutely it's true. That whole pack of guys, and I could go down the list, D.J. Brown, Ismael Ceesay, Donovan Faupel, Jamari Hawkins. There's just been a combined too many drops, not enough getting open for the for KJ to feel smooth going to those guys. And at some point, it might be this week where Tennessee just really brackets him up and just tries to prevent the ball from going to Marshall. And I think they must have max protected a lot last week because the tight ends, I don't think, had any targets. To me, they've got to be able to get loose. Even if it's just a small little dump route against pressure, the tight ends have got to do some damage. And somebody from this other pack of receivers has got to start making plays for KJ, or it's just going to be a long season.
0: It's wild when you think about the conversations going into camp. People said, well, they don't have a number one receiver. Well, it turns out they do have a number one receiver. There's no number two or number three or number four.
2: Right.
0: So it does show you got to have one guy that it can maybe dominate, but you got to have a full core at that position.
7: You really do. And I tell you, the slot guys are the ones that we all fought between Hawkins and CeCe. You know, those slot guys are going to get matched up against Nichols and stuff, and they're going to have their shot. And CeCe caught a couple of touchdown passes the first 2 weeks, and then he's been pretty quiet. T.J. Brown had a few.

0: or spend all the money that they do to have the depth that they have. But another exit before a world champ, before a World Series, Tom.
1: That is true, and I'm disappointed. However, the Phillies have been our nemesis, and me and my group of Braves guys on Google all admitted if we can just beat the Phillies or some first round Padres or whomever, we will take the season because we have so many flaws offensively. Guys going out of the zone. I mean, even Olsen, who had a decent year, he's swinging at a pitch in his eyes with two runners on it at a real key moment in the game. And I think I love Ozzie Albies, but I have to say his double should have been a triple. Mm-hmm. He wasn't running out of the box. It was a tie game, and he wound up on second, and he should have been on third. And with no outs, there's a whole lot of ways you're going to score from third, and he doesn't even move. No ground balls. We get strikeouts. I'm going to try to keep myself tame a minute. I do wish the evil empire Dodgers would get beaten. I am a huge Brewers fan right now.
0: I'll root for the other four teams that are left over the Dodgers without any question whatsoever. News of the day, Tom, and then we'll leave it on this. Mike Ditka passed away, age 86. He's a one of one. I mean, in a lot of ways, first tight end ever inducted into Canton, only Bears world champ, or well, not world championship, Super Bowl championship, an icon. I would say in two to three different cities, there was only one Mike Ditka, Tom.
1: Yeah, and you know he came along. His time in the league was over basically by the time I started paying attention. But he did have a great career. I think the Cowboys, right, and was a good tight end, and certainly he built a deal at Chicago that, you know, they challenged the Dolphins' undefeated season. They had the massive team, the defense that, you know, inspired, you know, the 46 defense was it turned into a thing. It was a Buddy Ryan deal, but Mike Ditka was the mastermind behind it all. And when you've got guys 30 and 40 years later dressing like him at games, it's going to keep going on. In fact, I wouldn't be surprised if there were hundreds of them at the next Chicago home game to honor Mike Ditka. But truly, yep, he was a legend.
2: He used to wear that vest, and it had a B. Yep. It said B, and then one said Bears. I'm like, I used to crack up at that for some reason. It was like he was the toughest dude alive wearing Garanimals on the sideline.
0: Those NFL like pajama looking pants, exactly. Right? I remember those things. Yes. Tom, we'll leave it there. See you at Razorback Stadium tomorrow. Always appreciate your time. Thank you.
2: Thanks, Tom.
1: You bet, guys. Go Brewers. See y'all.
0: Tom Murphy, Arkansas.
2: Hey, how good baseball men all around me is going to be Skubal and Mizorowski in that first game.
0: It's going to be great. Absolutely.
2: That's like Koufax and Marichal. That's going to be awesome.
0: That will be a lot of fun.
2: I shall be watching.
0: Hey, speaking of Koufax and Marichal, I think those guys knew what it was like to play in a 154-game regular season. Major League Baseball has now proposed shortening the regular season.
2: Yeah. You're going to have 8 rounds of playoffs.
0: They want to lengthen the division series to 7 games, which I'm all for. Yes. I told you guys last week, this was going to be the owner's plan. Shorten the regular season. I'm fine with it. You get an off day every week. And then there will be a 7-game division series, 7-game championship series, 7-game World Series. It might actually work,
2: but they got
0: to decide on, you know, the whole money thing.
2: Are we going to have a season?
3: If we have a season first.
4: Yeah, if we don't have a season.
0: 501-661-1037, the Jim's Razorback Pizza Hotline. 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Champs and Chumps coming up next.
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3: In SEC football this weekend, every team in action will be playing a conference game. 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Tennessee is currently 4-1 and will give quarterback George McIntyre his first career start. The rest of the SEC slate will feature Texas A&M at 14 Missouri and South Carolina at 16 Florida. Then number 1 ranked Texas will meet Oklahoma at the Cotton Bowl in Dallas for the Red River Rivalry at 2:30 on ABC. We'll also see number 9 Ole Miss head to Vanderbilt, 10th ranked LSU go to Kentucky, and in the primetime game, two undefeated teams meet with second-ranked Georgia going to Tuscaloosa, face number 6 Alabama at 6:30 on ABC. I am Moose for the Buzz Radio Network.
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0: 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All Zeiss lenses have special properties as well. They're ground into the lens that protects your eyes from sun and light. They even have lenses for heavy computer use, and if you need protective eyewear for sports, they've got you covered there too. 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It's all under one roof. 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
0: All right, I'm going to give I know we usually are supposed to just like one champ for the week. Can I give an honorable mention to Arkansas State quarterback Trey Owens? They lost yesterday, but Owens was terrific. 418 yards, passing 4 touchdowns. He ran for a touchdown as well. It's pretty rare to account for 5 touchdowns in a game. But that's actually where I go with my champ today. And I feel a little bit weird about this because I've called him out for being a very bad quarterback last year and also this year. It's Florida State's Ashton Daniels. In a 38-7 win over Virginia last weekend, he became the first FBS player in 31 years to throw for at least 180 yards. He finished with 183, rush for 130, finished with 136, and score 5 touchdowns in a single game. He is the only player in FBS to score 5 touchdowns last week. They were all rushing touchdowns. That's a pretty amazing game for somebody that is a reason why Florida State had such an awful start. And another reason why Auburn is on a brand new head coach this year, because he was their quarterback last year.
4: He got better. Good for him.
0: He got better from one week to the other.
4: Yeah.
0: Hopefully that means the same thing for Arkansas quarterbacks as well. My chump for the week is a collection of quote-unquote Yankee stars.
4: Mm.
0: The Yankees really stunk it out in the division series against the Rays, getting swept. Cody Bellinger was 1-for-12. Giancarlo Stanton, he's been dealing with an injury all year, struck out both of his plate appearances. And Jazz Chisholm finished 0-for-8. Rays, by the way, scored 10 runs in the series. The Yankees finished with 12 hits. But this is just a very interesting and, I don't know, a bit of a head-scratching answer from Jazz Chisholm. Moose, you've got the soundbite here. Jazz Chisholm was booed by Yankee fans.
5: I do not have that, sorry.
0: Well, he was wondering why it is that he got booed by Yankee fans. Does he realize where he's playing? Does he realize the fan base? Does he know he wears pinstripes at Yankee Stadium with the interlocking NY logo? Otherwise, I don't know if he realizes that he's a Yankee.
6: I think they have their own Bronx cheer or something, right?
4: Yes, they do. They've been known for that. That's right.
5: And, you know, you're going against 27 world championships, and they're sick of not winning, and this is like, what, year 14?
6: 14 years, right?
5: Good. I have won enough. It's time for other people to win.
0: I have not even a violin. I have a cricket's wings.
5: Same.
0: Being played together for all the Yankee fans and all the losing that they've done in the last 17 years.
5: So here's a funny thing. Joe Queen and great, great writer, Philadelphia fan who suffered a lot. He was just ripping on Billy Crystal, talking about the Yankees and, oh, how much we've gone through. He said, shut up. He said, being a Yankees fan makes you the biggest front runner in the history of sports. And I'm like, he's right.
6: Yeah.
7: Unless you're born into it. That's the only way you can kind of accept it now. If you're just born into it, you're there. That's the only way you can say,
5: Rebels always,
7: like, I'm a real
5: one. They became Mets fans, you know, and the leftover Brooklyn Dodgers fans.
0: Right. Yeah, next thing to happen to Jazz is he's going to get traded to Philadelphia, and he's going to wonder, why are all these Philadelphia sports fans booing me? What did I do to deserve
5: that?
6: That's why. I'm a nice guy.
0: Wore a Santa suit. That must be why. What do you got, Moose?
7: I'm going to give a champ to my Winnipeg Jets. They are currently undefeated.
0: That's your team.
7: That's right.
6: Yes.
7: Okay. Winnipeg Jets. Yep, currently undefeated. They were the worst in the division last year. I know it's early, but 3 wins, 1 tie. This is without the best goalkeeper in the league. He decided he wants a trade, so he's sitting out. He was the one who stood on his head and was incredible for USA in that gold medal game.
8: Oh, I don't remember his name.
7: Won America that game.
0: That guy.
7: Connor Hellebuyck. He was unbelievable. He's widely known for, I'm going to tangent here for just a second. He's widely known for just completely crumbling in big games. He was terrible in the playoffs. He won the best goalkeeper award 3 years in a row, I think, and then in the playoffs had, you know, like a double goals against average. But then for America, he decided he wanted to show out, and he was awesome. And now he's decided he wanted to demand a trade, but the Jets look awesome without him.
8: Good for him.
7: Yeah.
0: Favorite Winnipeg Jet of all time.
5: Bobby Hull.
7: Yeah, or Solani.
0: I was going to say Timu Solani, awesome, right?
5: Timu could play.
7: He was so good. When he
5: Bobby Hull, the Golden Jet.
7: Yeah.
8: What a great nickname.
0: Was the liked, website Timu?
7: Would have liked Brett.
0: Is Timu the website named for him?
7: One less E.
0: No Hall of Famer should be named that website.
7: Very true.
0: Who you got for a chump?
7: For my chump, it's from last night, man. The Cowboys, you lose at home to a backup quarterback in only his second start.
6: Yep.
7: They could only put up, and that was their first win of the year, they could only put up 16 points. I know the picks weren't necessarily fully Dak's fault, but they showed the stat a lot during the game. He was awful against the blitz. They brought that up multiple times. And then did you see he got into it with somebody in the tunnel on the way back?
5: Yeah, they said something about it that was embarrassing, and he got really angry.
7: And he got the guy to, a security guard to go remove him.
5: You're fired.
7: Yeah. So just a god awful. Bucky Irving, almost 8 yards a carry yesterday.
5: Who in the world is Bucky Irving?
0: Third-year running back out of Minnesota.
7: He's been all right. He's been solid, but not 8 yards a carry solid. But the Cowboys defense will make you look like that, I guess.
5: If you can't run the ball and you can't stop the run, you're not a championship football team.
7: And Phil, I want to give a bonus chump, and I want y'all's opinion on this too. The Dodgers fan or the Braves fan who sent their kid down to get the ball from the Dodgers guy who caught it. Have y'all seen this?
8: Mm-mm.
7: Okay, so a guy catches a home run ball in the Dodgers. He's like in his 30s, and he's on video telling this kid, like, no, this is the first ball I've ever caught. I'm taking it. And some little bowl cut doofus, like probably looks like he's 5 or 6. His dad had sent him he was a few rows back, sent him up to ask the guy for the ball.
5: Oh.
7: That is so dumb. That is insane to me.
0: Using your kid,
7: yes,
0: in order to get a ball.
5: Manipulation 101, isn't it?
6: No, the kid's got to be right beside you,
7: right?
6: And
7: within arm's length, maybe.
6: Yeah.
7: And asking is weird. Like, if the guy wants to be nice enough to give it to you, cool. But asking anyway. So that parent is getting kind of roasted online, rightfully so.
5: That's like the little orphans and Oliver saying, "More, please."
6: Yeah,
5: yeah. That's kind
0: of all right.
6: If you're old enough to care about that, you're too old to ask.
7: Well, so this kid looks super young, and so more people are even pointing out, like, this kid doesn't even know where the hell he is.
6: Right.
7: This is for the dad. Yeah, and it is.
5: It's Phil, back in the day when you were calling Trav's games, I went over there. We had season tickets in the third row right behind home plate. And one of those matinee games when they have 8,000 kids screaming for SpongeBob.
0: Screaming Kids Day.
5: Yeah. Yeah. So there were a bunch of balls that came down there. We just reached down, pick them up. I got 3 or 4, and I took some to little kids at church and to a grandkid.
0: You're supposed to give the ball to a kid. Otherwise, you're going to get heckled out of the stadium.
5: Here's the story. So some 12-year-old little punk comes down there, goes, he looks at me. If he'd have just said, hey, mister, could I have that? I'd have given it to him. But he comes out and goes, hey, give me that ball, man.
0: Give me $10.
5: Like, I said, take a hike, son. I said, I'm not
6: Alvin
5: giving
6: Dark.
5: Alvin Dark. I quoted take Alvin Dark hike, from son. Ball 4. Take a hike, son. That was it.
7: This is also a playoff game. Like, this is a legitimate cool thing to catch. And it's great. It blew me away that was even a discourse
5: People
7: at all.
5: People are shameless, it's Moose. So this dumb. Just in.
0: Quick survey. You catch a ball at a major league playoff game. Are you giving it to a kid?
7: Playoff game?
0: Playoff game.
7: If they're right next to me and he tried for it, maybe.
0: Phillip?
6: Yeah, I'm going to give it to him.
0: Pigskin?
5: I used to, but I got 3 grandkids now. Oh, I'm going to my grandson. Right. I'm taking
0: it
5: to my
0: grandson.
5: That's
0: also giving it to a kid, but they are going to boo you out of the stadium as you go home to the grandkids.
5: I really don't care what anybody thinks.
7: Exactly.
5: I
7: you should only be booed out if you fought the kid for it.
5: Yeah.
7: Like
0: Zach Hample.
7: Like this. Yes, right.
0: The dude who goes across the country stealing balls from kids when
7: they
0: home run is
7: hit. Should be booed. But my God, like the discourse on that
5: hey,
7: is
5: mister,
7: insane.
5: Give me that ball. That's not the right way, kids, to ask for a baseball.
0: No, I don't think a lot of
5: humble.
0: I don't think a lot of people have a punchable face. I think Zach Hample might.
7: Oh yeah, he leans into it too.
0: He really.
5: Hey, what
0: he
5: about
0: knows
5: the New York guy that reached over and turned the home run into a double? And that was crazy. I didn't think they were going to overrule it.
0: Well, my favorite aspect of that, of course, they were going to overrule it because 30 years before the Yankees won an American League championship getting away with one of those plays.
5: That's right. Mm-hmm. Good memory.
0: This is one of the reasons we have replay. is that you weren't able to replay Jeffrey Meyer's famous catch. Meyer.
5: And don't you think that with the challenge, a possibility now, the umps are paying a little more attention to their knitting, okay? Because they know they could get shown up if they call, you know, 15 balls that are challenged and they lose on all of them. Mm-hmm. I kind of like that. I think it's a good thing for the
0: I like
5: game.
0: The challenge. You end up with some teams that use them in odd
6: good
0: times.
6: For all. Good for everybody.
0: Kyle Teal using a challenge in the first inning yesterday.
5: That's probably not the right time, is it?
0: He isn't. I don't think he's been really good on challenges so far. Rick from East Arkansas has dialed up our Jim's Razorback Pizza Hotline, which means buckle in for a moment here. Rick, what's going on?
9: Hey, I want to... Now, we done beat everything up on the football team and everything. But I want to ask Phil. Phil's my baseball guy and my softball.
7: He's our baseball
5: guy.
7: He's
5: everybody's baseball guy.
0: Give me 10 grand, I can be yours, but, Rick.
9: hey, my question for Phil, well, I've seen some, it seems like Coach Van is really, really kind of excited.
0: Coach who?
9: Over this season, after everything I've listened to him and listened to y'all and read in the paper. Boy, it seems like, you know, maybe we could, because we always win, but it sounds like maybe, you know, we can maybe get back to Omaha.
0: I mean, I feel all right about it, Rick. I think they've put together what looks like a pitching staff with some depth. I need to feel positive about three real starting pitchers. Not just somebody that's going to go give you three decent innings. I don't know who those pitchers are going to be just yet.
9: But then on the softball team, I think we got great hitters, but Coach Dyfel is kind of worried about her pitching in the SEC. Is that because I know you're in both of them?
0: Yeah, I have a little difficulty focusing too much on softball because it happens at the exact same time that baseball plays. So I haven't been to a single softball game in the time that I've been calling the baseball games because the seasons overlap.
9: Oh, I thought you did some of the softball games.
0: No, I'd love to go, but, you know, it interferes with baseball, and that's my main responsibility at that time of the year.
9: Who's the guy that goes to the softball games on the schedule?
0: Nobody. They don't do it. There's no radio for softball.
9: Okay. I just thought you was there, too.
0: Hey, if I could split myself in half, maybe pull off a Michael Keaton multiplicity thing, maybe I could do two games at once.
9: Well, I know.
5: Morning Mayhem has softball players on every year. They always have a player, and they always talk to him. So
0: then get David up there.
5: He can help.
9: I listen to them. Oh, yeah, I listen to them, too. Hey, I'm a 609.
5: Me too, brother. Me too.
9: Hey, but I had to talk to Phil about the baseball team. So when I listen, it seems like some kind of excitement that I know our basketball team is going to do good, and we done beat up the football team enough. I don't have anything really to say.
5: Let's beat up the track team for a while. Can we do that?
0: Rick, I'm in wait and see mode for Arkansas baseball. I can't make any grand statements about where they're going to finish next season because they still have, I think, another two of these Diamond Series Alliance games left, and then there's, you know, January practices and all of that. And, you know, I usually start figuring out what I think the baseball team's going to look like after I've seen them play 2 weeks, especially in the day and age of the transfer portal. That's what I felt about the football team. That's how I feel about the baseball team too. Do I think they'll do better than that last year? Hey, have a home regional, win the regional. It'll be a lot better than last year. 501-661-1037 to join us here on The Zone. Stay tuned. Talking Natural State JUCO Baseball Showcase in just a moment.

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8: It is football season, but it remains baseball season at Dickey Stevens Park tomorrow with the Natural State Baseball JUCO Showcase. We've got Alicia Lewis, Bentley Wallace, Jared McCormick, and Sharon Strong here to talk about this big event over the weekend. What's going on? What is the Junior College Natural State Showcase? How many teams are involved in this, and how can people go watch?
10: Yeah, we've got 9 teams from across the state. We have 22 two-year schools in the state. 9 of those schools have baseball programs. All 9 will play this weekend. 5 games on Saturday, 4 on Sunday. Great, cross-state rivalry, NJCAA Region 2 play. It's going to be a great weekend at Dickey Stevens Park.
8: You know, the Arkansas Scholarship Lottery is a partner along with the Arkansas Department of Higher Education. Sharon Strong here with us, too. And, I mean, Sharon, this is going to be super cool. I mean, people think when they think of Arkansas colleges and the scholarship lottery, they mostly might think of the four-year colleges. The junior colleges are also part of this and just as important.
11: Any in-state college, public, private, four-year, two-year. And so this tournament is so fun because it highlights these two-year colleges and lets them have a little bit of rivalry. But the Scholarship Lottery is extremely proud to be a sponsor and to help highlight some of the schools that might not be as well known as the bigger universities.
8: Talk to me about the place of junior college baseball in the realm of college baseball. Because you know, working at Arkansas, you can see, you know, all the coaches have worked in junior college. They have an immense amount of respect for those coaches and those players. Sometimes they build the program on junior college transfers too.
12: Yes, sir. You know, with the roster limits now at the Division I level of 34, you know, it's becoming more and more prevalent that you've got to have talent that has some college baseball experience. You know, the assistant coach that's at UA Little Rock right now is Matt Parker, and he had a really good run at Eastern Oklahoma State, had nine guys get drafted, several guys ended up at D1 schools. And so getting these, you know, players to have this exposure, this is the last weekend of the NCAA recruiting period. So they're going to be there on site being able to recruit our student athletes. And it's huge because these guys are getting college baseball experience at the junior college level that then translates over to the Division I, Division II levels at any of our schools in the state of Arkansas.
8: With the draft potentially changing in major ways and high school players no longer eligible for the draft, do you think junior college baseball takes, you know, more development over of these players and really just gets a lot more of the high schoolers?
12: Oh, absolutely. I mean, you know, we pretty much live off of that. You know, not only do we have Arkansas students, but we have students from around the region in Texas, Louisiana, Missouri, and Mississippi and Oklahoma. But it's absolutely vital for them, you know, to be able to come here and develop. Everybody we get has some sort of tool. They can run, they can throw, they can hit. And this is the huge for the development of them. We don't necessarily have some of the rules that the NCAA has as far as the number of hours a week they get to have their athletes. The development piece is very, very big in getting them onto the next level.
8: How can people get tickets? Where's the place for them to go? Is there a place online? You just go up to the Dickey Stevens box office?
12: You can go to the Dickey Stevens box office. It's card only, $5 for the day. Very awesome. Cheap, very affordable.
8: They can watch all these games?
12: Every game. All five games on Saturday for $5 and come back on Sunday for $5 more, and you can watch all four of those. It's really good competition. I tell everybody the measurables that everybody likes to see, the 90 miles an hour on the radar gun, you will see that this awesome. Weekend at Dickey Stevens.
8: Nothing quite like October baseball, whether it's postseason or whether it's junior college at Dickey Stevens Park over the weekend. Thanks, guys. Good luck with the event.
12: Thank you.
8: Stay with us. 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
18: As Hurricane Isaias moves closer to the Gulf Coast, Arkansas emergency crews are getting ready to help those who may need it most. The state is sending 50 ambulances along with first responders. Two Russellville firefighters are a part of that team. They are being tasked with helping evaluate or evacuate hospitals and other facilities by moving critically ill patients to safety. The department says they will ensure their families have everything they need while firefighters are away in Florida. They will also be checking in on their crew multiple times a day. And 19 Arkansas linemen will travel to Guatemala to bring electricity to hundreds of people for the first time. This is all part of Operation Razorback. 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
21: Happy Friday morning, everybody. A mild morning and a hot day is ahead for us. It'll be sunny. We'll get into the 90s, in fact, up to 92 degrees, and possibly tie the record high of 92 set back in 2010. Tonight, increasing clouds, just a low of 63. Tomorrow, mostly cloudy, maybe a little shower with a high of 79 degrees. For the Buzz Radio Network, I'm meteorologist Pat Walker.
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8: Last hour of the Zone for the week. Welcome back in. It is an Akre-free version of the Zone for this Friday. Justin is back on Monday. He is on his way to lovely Abilene, Texas, UCA and ACU Saturday for an FCS matchup. Appreciated the folks from National Park the JUCO Natural State Baseball Showcase for stopping by. From I want to mention National Park College because they're going to be playing in the first game tomorrow against Southeast Arkansas College at 9. NPC plays Arkansas State Three Rivers at 2. There are more games later on in the evening. You'll have games on Sunday as well. Natural State Showcase featuring Region 2, two-year college baseball programs all across the state of Arkansas. It's at Dickie Stevens Park. You can get your tickets, again, at the Travs Ticket Portal. You can go to travs.com or their Facebook page or just show up at the box office, and it is $5 for all the games. All right, I'm Phil Elson. Moose, of course, here in studio. Philip Martin from the Democrat Gazette and Pigskin Preacher here for what will be an action-packed last hour of the Zone, including entertainment, birthdays, Zone Rewind, what's on tap, and kick things around with Wes Moore for just a couple of moments. 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
8: By the way, question of the day today is what do you think is going to happen in the Arkansas-Tennessee game? Hogs cover 13.5-point spread and lose. Hogs pull off the upset or Tennessee covers and wins. Pretty much what we do each Friday here on the Zone, and I really don't know that many people right now that think that Arkansas is going to really win this ball game. It might be a few that think that they could cover. Right now, 88% say Tennessee covers, 12% say Hogs pull the upset win, and nobody thinks that Arkansas will cover and lose. All right, so to entertainment. The word came out yesterday there will be a Def Leppard, Goo Goo Dolls, and Struts concert at Simmons Bank Arena on April the 16th. Tickets go on sale next Friday. The show before the one in Simmons Bank is going to be in Austin at the Moody Center on the 13th. 2 days after, the three groups will be at Dickies Arena in Fort Worth. This is going to be a lot of fun. This is a 45-date outing. With the Goo Goo Dolls and the Struts and Def Leppard, Montreal, Detroit, Toronto, Boston, Nashville, Chicago, Denver, L.A., and Quebec City, and North Little Rock, amongst many other locations. You guys want to go? I don't have tickets for you, but do you want?
2: Yeah, probably.
3: Yeah, I'd probably show up. I mean, they got a few tunes I like. Yeah. I still like their first song that they hit with that nobody ever plays, Let It Go. I think it's better than everything they did after that, but they played it on the radio in Michigan, and then I never heard it anywhere else. Good song.
2: It seems like a weird kind of, I mean, it's sort it's of a like weird something combo. For everybody,
8: what I said
2: right?
8: yesterday,
2: yeah,
8: but
2: I mean,
8: Justin seems to know the Goo Goo Dolls because outside of the major hits,
3: Iris,
8: he says that they were just a straight up hardcore rock band, which I'd never heard them like.
2: Yeah, I kind of.
4: Well, and then the Struts are like an indie rock band. So they're all over the place.
2: And
3: so something for everyone. That's nice.
2: It's a guilty pleasure band for me, but I kind of like Def Leppard.
3: They're,
2: you know, I mean, it's like
3: they had a good front man.
2: Yeah,
3: they got the one arm drummer. I mean, they're kitschy. Yeah, yeah. Even though their name was kind of a direct ripoff from Led Zeppelin.
2: Yeah,
3: D E F. Yeah,
8: but anyway. It's just interesting because I remember going to a show at Simmons Bank Arena when it was named Verizon Arena,
2: right?
8: And it was three groups from all around the same time. You had Journey,
2: right?
8: You had Loverboy and Pat Benatar.
4: Yep.
2: Okay.
8: So they're all around the same,
2: right? Same, you know, early
8: contemporary
2: 80s.
8: Era. Def Leppard is mostly 80s. I know they're still around and everything,
2: sure.
8: But
2: mm-hmm.
8: we think of them as the 80s, the Goo Goo Dolls from the 90s, and the Struts are from what, the last 15 years or something?
2: I would say early 2000s, yeah. Right, Struts?
3: There you go.
2: Yeah. So maybe that's it. Maybe it's 80s, 90s, 2000s.
8: Loverboy looked large when I saw him. He was like Loverboy times two.
4: Lover man.
2: Yeah.
8: Lover people. All right,
3: you guys are dissing on poor Mike Reno. You ought to be ashamed of yourselves.
8: Has anybody that's been on social media for the last week seen this incredibly creepy clip of the small dwarf-like thing in a tuxedo with the crazy hair dancing around a woman with this look on her face? Have you seen this?
4: The last meme I saw for it was like me coming home 10 beers deep telling my wife to just be quiet for a minute. And it's just him dancing in front of her, the little creepy guy.
8: Yeah, just reading straight out of the story. Yeah. It says the imp approaches a woman sitting in a heap of straw and dances before her while she's frightened to tears. Then he turns all the straw in the room into gold coins, causing her to exclaim with joy. She kisses him, turning into a prince. People thought this was Rumpelstiltskin from the 1950s.
4: Yeah.
8: This is AI-generated slop.
2: Yes.
8: It's not real.
4: It's everywhere.
8: Doesn't mean it's not creepy, because it's incredibly creepy.
3: It sounds inspired by Twin Peaks.
2: It does sound kind of David
3: Yeah, they
2: Lynch's.
3: Had that, like,
2: having
3: little
2: not
3: dude
2: seen
3: in there
2: it, it sounds very, very Lynch-y.
3: Of course, David Lynch was, you know,
4: weirdo.
3: He was a little bit
8: My favorite
3: different.
8: Meme from all of this was the one that put Michael Jordan dancing around LeBron James. Michael Jordan was the imp. LeBron is the woman, and it's just, I don't know. It entertained me.
3: Can they make one of Dennis Rodman and Rick Mahorn clubbing Michael Jordan in the head?
2: Sure, you can do it right here, right now. All you have to do is put the prompt in.
4: Whatever your imagination.
3: It's a good thing I stay away from that stuff. I might be dangerous.
4: You should.
3: I don't need encouragement.
8: All right, do you guys use any, well, we all do now, map technology from your phone in the car?
3: Mm-hmm.
8: Which one do you use?
3: Whatever.
8: I use Waze normally.
4: I'm usually Waze if it's like a far travel, if it's just within the city.
2: I'm just using the Apple Maps.
3: Apple Maps.
4: So I stopped using Apple Maps because at the very beginning when they released it, it was awful. The guy who created it got fired within a week.
2: Yeah.
8: I think they've gotten better in the last 15 years.
4: I hope so.
8: They couldn't be any worse.
4: Right.
8: Well, there is a new Australian study that found that speeding, at least in that part of Australia, dropped dramatically once Waze flagged nearby police enforcement. And that's the thing that got me to start using Waze.
4: That's what I use it for.
8: Okay. Is that
4: road trips. Yeah.
8: People, I mean, it's basically social media with a map, and it tells you where all of the, well, where somebody tells you a police car is waiting, but they might not be telling the truth, or the cop already left from there, but that's why I started using Waze.
3: Like a radar detector.
4: Yes. A warning about nothing is better than not having the warning when the cop is actually there. I'm okay with that.
3: So, Moose, this is for you. This is from the New York Times. Hiker, 16, is rescued from Widowmaker Ledge after using chatbot to plan route. Bryce Vincent used Claude, Anthropic's AI chatbot, to help him chart a course for the top of Crown Mountain north of Vancouver, British Columbia. Things did not go as planned.
2: No,
3: the guy was out on a ledge.
4: I don't touch it,
3: about
4: man.
3: To plunge hundreds of feet to his death.
8: What happened to a human
2: helicopter
8: Sherpa?
2: Ride out of it.
8: It's AI. It's not supposed to be a Sherpa.
3: Well, Tenzing Norgay is dead. We can't use him anymore, but the Sherpas are all in Nepal.
8: Well, according to this study, researchers in Australia clocked 9,052 vehicles across 33 sites in southeast Queensland. And before the alert appeared, almost 55% of drivers exceeded the speed limit. After the alert appeared, the figure falls to 26%.
4: Yeah.
8: Average speed shifted from slightly above the limit to roughly 2.5 miles below.
4: The study said cop is there, you slow down.
8: The effect may backfire because drivers who successfully avoid tickets after seeing alerts may feel more invincible over time.
4: Well, if I was the cop, I would just park for like 5 minutes and then go another 2 miles down. Yeah. Let people see me and then go catch them later.
8: All right. Well, you know where Justin is flying through today? I think he's flying through Dallas-Fort Worth on his way to Abilene. There is a study that was commissioned by Right Way Parking, which is an airport parking company, analyzing 55 major airports across the United States. And they say amongst these factors, cancellation rate, delay rate, change in delay rate, the miles from downtown and how long it takes you to get from downtown to the airport. Those are all the factors. Dallas-Fort Worth is the most stressful airport in the United States.
3: Yep. Wow. I wouldn't
2: Dallas
3: have guessed that.
2: And Denver and actually LaGuardia.
4: I don't mind Denver at all.
2: Yeah, those
3: LaGuardia has a lot of cancellations.
8: Yeah. Denver's got the reputation of being so far outside of the city, but they don't have a lot of cancellations.
2: Really? Mm. Yeah. It's also so big, it's hard to get from one gate to another at Denver.
4: That is true.
3: We did that in Salt Lake City, and I bet we walked a mile and a half. I've never seen a longer walk in
8: my life.
3: Well,
8: you think about DFW, it's serving two major cities, and it's right in the middle between the two of them, so that's why it's so far from downtown, because it's far away from two downtowns.
4: What's the conspiracy theory around the Denver airport? Isn't there something about
2: there's
4: that
2: There's a ton of them. Yeah, there's a bunch of them.
4: It's specific about there's something about the Denver airport that they say it's
2: something
4: like,
2: about the blue horse and all this.
4: Yeah, yeah.
2: Satanic blue horse.
4: Oh, I hate doing that where I just ask the question and barely have any info.
3: Well, I got to look that up now, Moose.
2: You can,
3: that's
2: you
3: fascinating.
2: You can look it up. Everybody could just go to the Google machine.
8: I just thought the architects did a bad job of imitating Superman's Fortress of Solitude. They didn't really do a good job of that. I think they were trying. O'Hare International is the second most stressful in the United States. Reagan in Washington, D.C. is third. JFK is fourth. And Philadelphia International is fifth. Little Rock International is not international, and so it is not listed.
3: You know what the airport
8: list.
3: Is like named Reagan. For in Oklahoma City? The Will Rogers Airport.
2: That's a nice thing.
3: Will Rogers died in a plane crash. Okay? You might want to... Vince Gill Airport. I mean, at least he's still alive.
4: The Paul Walker Highway.
3: Thank you.
4: Can't have that.
2: Woody Guthrie.
3: Exactly.
2: Woody Guthrie.
4: Have y'all ever done the St. Louis Airport?
8: Mm-hmm. Yes.
2: Yes.
4: Worst one I've ever been to.
3: Hartsfield.
4: I hate it. It is. It's like the two terminals are not connected at all.
2: Right.
4: There are no signs anywhere. There's hardly any food. That is by far the worst one.
3: They
4: I've
3: do
4: ever
3: have
4: to.
3: Drew's ice cream machines, though. That's a famous
4: I'll just
3: ice
4: that
3: cream.
4: I get that in St. Louis. But yes, man, I hated that airport. That's
8: Salt Lake
4: favorite.
8: City, San Jose, Honolulu, Albuquerque, and Reno Tahoe are the least stressful major airports in the United States. Salt Lake being number one. And when I flew through Salt Lake, what was that, 3 weeks ago? It was lovely. I don't know.
3: The Mormons are very orderly people. They like things done decently and in order. So there
2: Phoenix
3: you go.
2: Phoenix and San Diego are really nice because they're both downtown. I mean, you just get out of the airport, you're there.
3: That's almost unheard of these days.
2: Exactly. Yeah.
8: The game in Salt Lake was stressful enough.
3: Yes, it was.
8: Just a question to you guys. Favorite horror movies to watch in the month of October? Pigskin had asked earlier, what do you want to watch?
3: I hate horror movies. See Other I don't Mommy. Hardly watch I any. I haven't watched I one it. Since The Blob.
8: Philip, I
3: want to
8: see
3: Dead.
8: Other Mommy. Are you going to see this movie?
2: Which one?
8: Other Mommy with Jessica Chastain.
2: I will probably see it, but not right away. Yeah. I don't know. I mean, The Devils is back out, which you couldn't see for years and years and years. And what I want everybody to do is watch The Devils and then go back and watch that latest, the animated basketball movie.
4: Goat?
2: Jordan did it first. LeBron
3: Space Jam?
8: Oh, Space Jam.
4: Oh, Space
2: yeah,
4: Jam.
2: Watch Space Jam. Jam. Watch Space Jam Space after Jam. Watching The Devils, and you will see the evil nuns from The Devils are the cheerleaders in Space
3: great.
2: Jam 2. This movie that was too bizarre and disturbing to be seen for 50 years. The
4: crossover we didn't know we needed.
2: Yeah. Wow. They're in Space Jam 2.
3: Am I the only one that hasn't seen the Key and Peele horror movies, Get Out and all these? I haven't watched any of them.
8: I saw Get Out. I haven't seen
3: I don't like the genre. It just bothers me.
2: Those are actually a little bit.
8: It's just Key.
4: Just Peele.
8: It's just Peele, not Key.
2: It's just Peele. Yeah. But they're clever and they're.
4: Get Out's awesome.
3: Is it?
2: Get Out is awful.
4: Nope is pretty good. And Us was. I think Us was better than Nope. Nope was probably the least.
2: I kind of like Nope, but it was a little bit. I mean, I don't even classify them as horror, though. Yeah. I mean, really, they're they're psychologically, there's comedies that have this dark,
3: like Cape Fear maybe, or something like that. I haven't seen either of those. Yeah. I mean, I know the story, but I haven't watched
8: What do you think about what looks the Carrie series that's now on Prime Video? Because Carrie, the movie with Sissy Spacek and Travolta, outstanding.
2: I was just thinking about that. Nancy Allen.
3: Nancy Allen and John Travolta.
2: You know, one of the things about Carrie is I actually like the book, and I'm not a huge Stephen King fan, but that's a different kind of Stephen King book. It uses a lot of documentary stuff, you know, but there's a name for that where they're using like an epistolary novel. It's like there's letters, there's police reports, there are, you know, things in there, and it's really cleverly put together. It's really kind of a cool book. I don't know about the series. I mean, I sort of like, I think I've got it. I think Netflix sent it to me. You know, I didn't get it.
3: They're doing a lot of advertising for the new one. I'm like, note to self, don't dump blood on her head. It's not going to end well for any of you poor people.
2: We've seen it before.
4: Don't do it again.
3: Exactly.
2: I think there's some major changes in this one. I think there's some plot changes, but
4: it looked updated.
2: Not going to spoil them because I don't know.
3: I watch comedies or dramas. I don't hardly watch that genre.
2: I don't watch scary movies. Unless
3: life is scary enough. I don't need to.
4: Before we wrap up, Phil and I both wanted your opinion on Digger.
8: Have you seen Digger?
4: Did you watch it?
2: Digger is not a musical.
4: Nope.
2: But I told you.
4: You said it'd be a big swing.
2: I said it was going to be a flop. And I said it was going to be. It's a big swing. I really like the director, Inarritu. I love his movies. Mm-hmm. I didn't like Bardo that much, but I've sort of come around on Bardo even. This one was going to take me a while to digest. I think
3: most liked it.
4: Yeah, I liked it.
2: I think it's going to be a cult classic in a few years. I don't think it's going to go away. I don't think it's like a bomb like Babylon. Having not seen it is what I compared it to. Mm. I think it's going to be more like, I don't know, people are going to like it in 30 years. It's going to be one of those things. But I could see this backlash coming because of Cruise, because people don't like Tom. For perfectly reasonable reasons, you can be suspicious of Tom Cruise. In Inarritu, people think he's pretentious, which is a word I hate because
4: it's they art. Don't...
2: Already? Well, they just use it in a way. You know, it's like pretentious is like this obliterating all-purpose term. You don't like it, so you call it pretentious. It actually means pretending to knowledge you don't have, and he's not doing that. Mm-hmm. He may be self-indulgent. He may be a lot of things, but he's not pretentious. He's got an idea, and it's exactly the sort of movie that people say they want. It's like they want these good directors to take these big swings, and then when they take them,
4: they don't show up.
2: Yeah.
4: And they won't.
2: I have to say, it didn't connect immediately for me.
4: Sure.
2: But I didn't hate it either.
8: I read a couple of the reviews of this. They were less than not kind.
2: Yeah.
8: But one of them also, I read about the twist. So I kind of know what's going on here. It did pique my interest to maybe give it a shot.
2: Yeah, give it a shot.
8: But if I'm just going by what the columnists wrote, the critics, I wouldn't watch it in a million years.
4: Sure.
2: One of the things about being in that, having that job, which I don't have that job anymore, but one of those things about having it is it's really tempting if you can be funny and snarky and go in there and just rip something. Really a lot of fun. You really have to have a lot of self-control to actually give the work a chance to work whatever it's going to do. Because you could go in loaded for bear on something, and a lot of people, hey, No secret here. There are a lot of hacks out there.
4: Yeah.
2: And that's what hacks do. You know, it's like, okay, I've got this ready to go. I'll go see the movie and send it. You know, it's pretty much pre-written.
8: Hey, by the way, everybody, we're going to do birthday trivia in just a little bit. So dial it up. 501-661-1037. Want to read through some D3 Auto Sales text lines before we get into that. Kevin says, Get Out's a solid movie, but predictable. Ron says he wants to watch House of 1,000 Corpses and Devil's Rejects.
2: Okay.
4: One of the scariest semi-recently that I saw was called Babadook. Have you all seen
2: Babadook, yes.
4: That's a very good scary.
8: Babadook, it was really good.
4: The only one
2: that's 10 like, years old, though.
4: Yeah. The only one that really got me was Paranormal Activity, the first and second one. Oof,
2: well, if we're going to go back to, The Exorcist is still the scariest thing I've ever seen.
3: Oh, my goodness.
2: Yeah.
3: That's nuts.
2: Yes. The Exorcist is the scariest movie I've ever seen. It's just like...
3: And then Jay Baruchel did a reboot of it in This Is the End. when they were trying to exercise Jonah Hill. Yeah. I was just laughing my head off.
4: So good.
3: That's why everybody hates you, Jay. That's why.
8: A few more texts. 501 text says, a bunch of tunnels and infrastructure underneath
4: the Denver airport.
8: That's why there's rumors of a subterranean city and Illuminati headquarters under the airport.
3: Oh, Illuminati. Okay, I'm interested now.
8: 501 text says, Google Maps.

0: sir. That's one that's going to come on the Phil Elson television at some point this month. Mm. At some point. And that's a picture this. Now, I'm a Stephen King book fan, Philip. I grew up reading these books, and that might give you a window into why I am the way I am. I read The Shining, started reading it Halloween night. I read it at midnight because a couple years before that, and of course it's a huge book, I didn't finish it in one sitting.
1: Yeah.
0: A couple years before that, when did I first watch The Exorcist? Halloween night, midnight, age 12.
2: My favorite movie of the genre is still Night of the Living Dead. I loved it. Yeah. I loved it. The fact they had actual towns and everything, it was like shot in documentary style. I'm like, hey, this really happened. It was in Pennsylvania. Exactly.
0: Now picture this. You know, the Dawn of the Dead, which was the following one from the mid-70s, takes place in that mall.
2: Yes.
0: Mm-hmm. I grew up going to that mall.
2: Oh, sweet.
0: That's a Pittsburgh movie. George A. Romero, the director of all those movies, is a Pittsburgh native and filmed the movies there. So I grew up going to the Zombie Mall. It's named the Monroeville Mall. And now that mall, which I don't even know if it's an active mall anymore, it's been bought by Walmart. Essentially.
1: All right.
0: Maybe at some point they might turn it into the world's largest zombie-encrusted Walmart.
2: Is that the same Monroeville that Kevin Smith used to send up in this movie?
0: That's the one, yeah.
2: Yeah, okay, well, there you go.
0: That's where we had our mall. That's right.
2: Sweet.
1: Just on that note, my father-in-law managed the store, the shoe department in the Higbee's that is in A Christmas Story.
2: Wow.
1: That Higbee's.
0: We've all got connections to these crazy
2: Christmas
0: movies.
2: Christmas Story was certainly a horror movie.
1: Yeah, well.
2: That dog stole the turkey. There was some bad stuff in there.
1: They ended up at a Chinese restaurant.
3: You'll shoot your eye out.
0: All right, Moose, let's do birthday trivia.
4: 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Come get your grub on.
0: All right, here
2: Triple
0: we go.
2: J
0: we got
2: over
0: three
2: here.
0: People that have called in. And Justin, what are you doing calling into the show today? I have Justin as my contestant. Joey, you're with Moose. Jill, you're with Pigskin. So I don't have, that's that Philip, not this Philip, because I'm the one who's actually come up with all of these questions. That would help if I knew what I was doing here. All right, on this date, the White Sox defeated the Reds in the World Series 5-3 on this date. White Sox over the Reds, 5-3. That should give you a hint.
2: 1918.
0: No. Philip.
1: 1898.
0: No. Moose.
5: 1919.
0: Bingo, bango. This is the Black Sox.
1: The Black Sox. All right.
0: The Black Sox.
2: No, that was the Reds beat the White Sox in that. Didn't you have the White Sox beat
0: the other
2: Reds?
0: Way around? That's right.
2: Okay, well, then I get credit because I knew that was in 1919.
5: We'll split the points.
0: Would help if I said things correctly.
5: So, wait a second. Right. There were 8 games?
0: It was an 8-game series.
5: Okay, great.
2: Hey, Eddie Cicotti. On the take.
0: Best of 9, first of 5.
2: On the take.
5: Yes.
0: On this date, Dean Smith retires as head coach of the North Carolina Tar Heels. Moose.
5: 92?
0: Nope.
5: I don't know.
0: Philip?
5: I have no idea.
1: 94?
0: Nope. Pigskin?
2: 98.
0: 97.
1: Really?
0: Pigskin gets that one. Dean retired with 879 wins. Wow. Most
2: Bill
0: all-time.
2: Guthridge.
0: He's now 7th all-time. So 6 coaches have passed him, including John Calipari. On this date, Woodrow Wilson became the first sitting U.S. president to attend a World Series game. Red Sox beat the Phillies 4-1. Pigskin.
2: That would be 1915.
0: 1915. Bingo, bango. Well done. It's that one. And let's see. Next here, President Roosevelt approves the Manhattan Project on this date. Philip.
1: 1945.
2: No. 1942.
0: No.
5: 44.
0: 41.
2: 41.
0: That is going to go trend.
2: So who wrote the letter that caused that to happen?
0: Don't remember.
2: Einstein.
0: Well,
2: he said the Germans are working on something. You might want to beat them there.
5: Good call.
2: Yeah.
0: On this date, Babe Ruth had his first World Series home run. Pigskin.
2: 1914.
0: Nope. Moose.
5: 1912.
0: Nope. Philip.
1: Babe Ruth.
0: George Herman.
1: Okay.
3: The great Bambino.
1: 19.
3: The Sultan of Spain.
1: 20.
0: 21. Philip will get that one. He'd already played in 3 World Series with Boston, hadn't hit a home run yet.
1: That's what I was
2: thinking of Boston. I figured he did then.
0: The Babe went on.
2: He's mostly a pitcher.

0: Then,
1: he was a pitcher, yes.
0: He went on to hit 15 home runs in 41 World Series games. All right, now to birthdays. Moose, this is song one. This is a singer. She's a country artist. She might be singing this song tomorrow when the Razorbacks play against Tennessee for some reason. I don't know this song.
2: Leanne Rimes?
0: I'd heard this before. That is not her.
3: I've got some news.
2: Amanda Shires.
0: This song is known as Tennessee Orange.
2: That's reason enough not to like
0: All right, nobody gets this one. It's Megan Maroney is her name.
1: Oh, I had no idea.
0: And she turns 29 today.
1: Yeah, I've heard of her, but I've never
2: heard of her.
0: All right, this is an actor. His character is very well known for jumping around in time on a television show. Scott Bakula.
2: Bakula, that nice. Yeah, that's it.
0: How old is Scott Bakula today, Philip?
1: 62.
0: No. Pigskin?
2: 70.
0: No. Moose?
2: 68.
0: 72.
1: Ooh.
0: And it'll go to...
2: He was in that... he was a quarterback in Necessary Roughness.
1: That's right, he
2: with
1: was.
2: With Sinbad. Yeah, I like that.
0: This woman might have started as a groupie.
2: Sweet, then sweet Connie.
0: Became one of the most famous rock wives in rock and roll history. And everybody just remembers for being screamed at for...
2: Anita Pallenberg.
0: Sharon Osbourne. There you go. Moose gets that one.
2: Was she a groupie?
0: I think so.
2: She was a manager.
0: A manager.
2: / groupie.
0: All of those things. How old is Sharon Osbourne today, Moose?
4: Sharon is about 83.
0: No. Philip?
1: 74.
0: Bingo bango.
2: Oh, nice.
0: Well done.
4: Big fan.
0: Well done, Philip. All right. Right now we got Moose 4, Philip 4, Pigskin 3. And let's go here to song 2. This is another rock musician. Might be a little softer rock.
2: Jackson Browne.
0: Jackson Browne.
1: Jackson
0: well done.
1: Browne. God, how could
2: Doctor my eyes.
0: So Pigskin will get that
1: E minor.
0: How old is Jackson Browne today?
2: Me?
0: Yeah.
2: 78.
0: Bingo.
1: Wow.
2: He hung around with all the Eagles, and they're all like the same name, the same age, you know, the same generation.
0: Mike Ditka passed away today. This middle linebacker starred
1: Mike Singletary.
0: There you go. Mike Singletary. Phil gets that one. How old is Mike Singletary today?
1: Okay.
2: I like that kind of party.
4: What did he yell 61. At when he was coach?
0: I think it was something about wiping his behind for when he was the coach of the 49ers. Something like that.
4: He had a good clip.
0: That was I don't think we want to play that clip today.
2: Probably
0: what did
2: not.
0: You say, Phil?
1: 61.
0: He is not 61. Pigskin.
2: 68.
0: No. Moose.
4: 65.
0: 67. That'll go to Pigskin. God. And we have just a couple more here right now. And Pigskin's got
2: the dog
0: lead.
2: Fight here.
0: This female golfer was winner of 96 pro tournaments. Annika Sorenstam. Very good. Philip. How old is
2: my
0: Annika
2: wife's favorite
0: today?
2: Golfer. She loves her.
1: 57.
0: She is not 57. Pigskin.
2: 61.
0: No. Moose?
4: 58.
0: 56.
4: Oh, wrong way.
0: Philip gets that one.
2: Yeah, she quit to have kids. She wasn't that old.
0: Philip are in a tie right now. So, all right. This is going to be a this date. When? What date was this fellow born? Because he is dead. Mm. And he passed away in 1980.
1: Ooh.
0: And his son also is celebrating a birthday today. His son is named Sean. As a musician.
2: John Lennon.
0: John Lennon is correct. Oh. What year did John Lennon born, Moose?
2: Born?
0: Born.
2: Oh, gosh.
4: 48?
0: No.
1: Okay, we're asking
2: what year he was born.
1: Sean Lennon was born.
0: No, what year was John Lennon born?
1: John Lennon was
0: Sean
1: born.
0: Sean Lennon is 51
1: oh, right.
0: today.
1: Okay.
0: John Lennon born today. What date?
1: John Lennon was born in 1942.
0: No.
2: Pigskin. He was born in 1940.
0: 40.
2: He died in 1980. It's
1: That's
2: easy
1: right.
2: to remember. He died
1: That's
2: in 40 years.
1: Right. Yeah,
0: Pigskin
1: right.
0: is the winner. 40. Jill, what are we giving Jill?
4: Fair tickets.
0: Fair tickets because everybody wants to go to the Arkansas State Fair. And well done on the birthday tribute today. Pigskin, you are the winner.
1: Well-deserved.
2: I couldn't have done it without all you little people.
0: Guillermo del Toro celebrating his 62nd birthday. Hoover Dam began transmitting electricity to Los Angeles today.
2: Benicio del Toro, is that what you just said?
0: Guillermo del Toro.
2: Guillermo. I get those guys mixed up. Yeah. You know, Benicio played point guard for his high school in New Jersey.
4: Oh, no.
2: His nickname was Benicio del Turnover.
0: Isn't that funny?
4: Right there, you got to take it.
0: All right, we'll be back with Zone Rewind right after the break. Stay with The Zone.
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8: Last night on Thursday Night Football, the Tampa Bay Buccaneers got their first win of the season, beating the Cowboys 24-16 in Dallas. It was rookie quarterback Jalen Daniels' second start in replacement for the injured Baker Mayfield. He went 19 of 25 for 189 yards and a score, while the Bucs' offense was bolstered by 165 yards on the ground and a touchdown from Bucky Irving. Dallas QB Dak Prescott threw for 316 yards with a touchdown and two interceptions, with 130 of those yards and the score going to George Pickens. Tampa Bay moves to 1-4, while the Cowboys fall to 2-3. And in Major League Baseball last night, the Cleveland Guardians even the American League Division Series 2-2 after beating the Chicago White Sox 9-5 thanks to a 6-run sixth inning. The deciding Game 5 is in Cleveland tomorrow night at 7 on TBS. I'm Moose for the Buzz Radio Network. 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
13: Question?
2: Yes. Okay. From the Moose has elevated the game of the bumper music around here greatly. Between Moose and Christian, these are two dudes that know their stuff. So he's playing Arcade Fire. What happened to those guys? I used to love them, and then they just, like, disappeared.
0: That's what happens with bands.
14: Did the lead singer get maybe canceled?
1: I think there was something about that.
2: They had an album. Butler, he was married to the girl that was in the band, some French-Canadian girl. But then they were, like, really, really big, and then they went into Witness Protection Program.
1: Yeah, they had an album about 4 years ago. Was it Suburbs? Maybe that was long ago.
2: It was great. It was a great album. Yeah. I haven't heard anything from them in, like, the last 10 years.
14: They released their seventh studio album in May of 2025 following a major decline in public standing and commercial success triggered by sexual misconduct allegations against Quinn Butler.
2: So he got canceled. Yeah. Okay, see, you just answered my question. Thank you.
0: You going to throw away their albums now?
2: No, I still got them. I had CDs.
14: I already spent the money. Yeah.
0: All right, let's do the Zone Rewind.
12: Now it's time to look back. It's the best interview and show moments of the week. It's the Zone Rewind.
14: All right, we'll keep this one kind of short. We had John Tyson on. Phil and Justin got to talk to him before he addressed the Little Rock Touchdown Club. And he had a pretty good story about how John Calipari came to be the coach at Arkansas.
15: John and I have known each other about 20 years and spent some time when he was at Memphis trying to bring him over to take the job at that time after the Pelfrey deal. And we were pretty close. And he chose not to leave because Derrick Rose was coming to play at Memphis. And at that time, athletes couldn't move. So he stayed committed to Derrick, and then, of course, he went up to the other school. And during the dynamics that happened when Eric decided to go out to Southern Cal, I called Coach and I said, hey, Hunter would like to talk to you about some ideals. And Hunter and I had some conversations about the basketball coach, you know, what type of coach was he. To Hunter's credit, he already knew every up-and-comer. The $2 million type coaches. Mm-hmm. And six of the seven had already been hired. The only one that hadn't been hired was a guy down at LSU now. So it happened that Hunter was in Phoenix and Cal was in Phoenix, and they got together for breakfast the next morning and had a good conversation. And Hunter turned to John and said, well, how about you for the job? And Coach Cal gave me a call and he said, you know, I'm interested and I'd like to talk about it. And I said, well, maybe it's time that you come coach the Razorbacks and let's go win a national championship. But we've known each other 20 years. We talk about leadership issues. How do you lead people? How do you lead young people? How do you bring teams together? How do you manage the dynamics that go? You know, his team changes a little bit quicker than my team, but it's kind of the same principles, trying to extract success from other people.
14: He spent a lot of time talking about management at his company, too, and change over there.
0: Leadership.
14: That was really interesting.
0: Very big on it. Yep.
14: So speaking of basketball stories, we had Joe Klein on earlier this week, and he's always got some good Larry Bird stories.
16: He was telling me, he goes, he was walking on campus one day. He said the president would always know where his class was or something. So if he had, like, a senator or somebody there, they'd always bump into Larry.
0: Mm-hmm.
16: He said one time they bumped into him, like with this senator from Indiana, and, you know, they're trying to raise funds and everything. He said it was right in front of the house where the, you know, as all of them do, they got this big house right there on campus. And Larry met the guy, and Larry was like, he looked over at the president and goes, you know, I don't know why you're living in that house. I should be living in that house. And the, you know what the president said? Said, you're right, you should be living in a house.
14: I love the idea that the president had to know his class schedule in case an important adult showed up to meet this kid. That's crazy. That's wild.
0: By the way, Larry, I've got a... My daughter would like to introduce you to here.
14: A senator.
0: You guys might hit it off.
14: Yeah. So Phil and I get, especially Phil, they get on to us. Justin gets on to us a little bit for going down rabbit holes. All right. And
0: my middle
14: Justin,
0: name.
14: Yeah. Justin actually started one of his own, and we had to call him out on it.
13: I want to go to Denmark.
0: Why?
13: I don't know. It just sounds like a fun place.
0: How did you jump off from fall to Denmark?
13: I was trying to think about clogs and where they clog. I don't know. Is it the Netherlands? Where do they clog?
0: Did he just pull a Phil, Moose? Yeah. Did he just take something we were discussing and go in a completely different...
13: I told you.
0: I'm rubbing off on you, man.
13: When you said clogs, it threw me off.
14: Y'all's holes are going in different directions, though.
13: Well, our holes...
14: You just got to get your holes to meet.
13: I don't think that's going to do any good.
0: But I have trouble when I listen to Coach Silverfield sometimes believing the things that he says.
13: Put on your clogs.
0: I don't think he believes the things that he says.
13: Put on your magic clog. You'll feel better.
0: I'll dance.
13: He knows every cliche, says this person from the 501 on our D3 Auto Sales text line. Did he say get your holes to meet?
0: It was the other meet.
13: M-E-E. Yes. T. The souls meet where the... Okay, guys. You know what?
14: The text said that he didn't want to finish it. It said, the souls meet where the holes meet. And I think that's biblical, right?
2: Moose, you remember what John Lennon said. Now they know how many holes it takes to fill the Albert Hall. Okay, two apparently. So,
0: sometimes he would say he knows not of what he says.
17: Yeah, that's
0: Moose
17: in the Bible,
0: knows
17: too.
0: Exactly of what he says.
14: Last one here, we discussed Tennessee's at length a little bit about how their defensive line has been going and what KJ Jackson can be looking forward to this weekend.
5: Listen, team sacks, you know, Quinn Grovey brought this up. I didn't realize they were first in the country.
18: I've only told you a
5: sacks.
18: Couple of times this week.
5: Well, I can't retain things, Phil. I've been dropped in my head a few times. Listen,
18: 23.
5: That is scary.
18: I mean, games. They have a nose tackle that eats up a ton of blocks. Xavier Gill. I think he's going to eat up a lot of blocks. He also gets to the quarterback, too.
5: They're top 10 in tackles for loss outside of that, too. So that's scary news. I mean, KJ Jackson's going to be waking up in cold sweats the next couple of days.
14: Yeah, going to be a long day for KJ.
0: I space out every once in a while as I'm like trying to collect my thoughts for the next thing I'll say. But there were about three times before Justin finally realized that Tennessee leads the nation in sacks that I had pointed that out on these very airwaves while he was wearing the cans. Funny how things work.
2: Moose, you talk about the diversionary tactics. I've been doing this to that poor boy for 22 years. I come in there and pretty much talk about what I want to talk about. It's like, that's not what we're talking about. I'm like, that's what I'm talking about.
14: There are days where one of us through the glass will start the conversation and then just look at the other person and be like, get him. Let's go. We're full 2 minutes in before he goes, all right, what are we doing?
2: He's so fun to mess with.
0: And people really wonder why Akre takes so much vacation.
2: Because he gets your answer. Lot of vacation. That's right.
0: There's two answers in that case. All right, we're back to wrap up the week in just a moment. Stay with us on The Zone. I just can't see.

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8: All right, it's a big night here on The Buzz. 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Wyoming and San Jose State, CBS Sports Network. Washington State at Utah State on the CW. Iowa and Washington, 8 o'clock on Fox. And Iowa State at Brigham Young on ESPN. That's what you got on tap, and I hear Wes.
9: There, right there, somewhere.
5: What
8: Wes,
5: up?
8: Where are you today, man?
10: We're at Twin Peaks, man. We're getting the weekend started a little early today. We have all kinds of specials starting up right now. We got lunch being served.
11: Do what? Happy hour starts at 2.
8: That's going to be the happiest 2 hours of your entire week. You get an hour that's unhappy and 2 hours that are really happy. Good for you.
11: There you go.
10: Well, coming up on the show, we got Lee Sterling at 1:30, ParamountPicks.com. We'll get his thoughts for some of the games this weekend. Steve Sullivan at 2:10. Neil Atkinson with Bet Saracen at 2:30. And then Joe and I will make our picks at 3:30 today. And, of course, we'll be talking with some of our friends at Twin Peaks throughout the show today to find out what's happening this weekend.
8: Sounds good. Already your football week hasn't started very well with last night's Cowboys game, Wes. I don't think you saw that one coming. Not a lot of people did.
10: Really didn't want to talk about that, Phil.
8: I just wanted to make sure I brought it up before you started the show. So get your mood in the right direction.
9: Just in case you missed it. Yeah. Just in case you missed it.
11: Just in case.
10: Yeah. Well, that was that was trash. It was trash. Disgusting is a great word to use. I mean, I vomited. I'm furious. I mean, it's unacceptable. It's just... You got to take advantage of the things that are given your way in the NFL. And you get a rookie starter, and you sit back in coverage and let this guy... Never mind.
8: You get 3 hours to turn that frustration into happiness, Wes. I'm sure everybody will be tuned in for that.
9: Don't worry, the Hogs will make you feel better.
10: The great thing is we're talking about the Razorbacks today. Right. That's going to be a lot of fun.
8: That's less rage than
11: Arkansas, Tennessee.
8: Well, we'll be talking about that, too. That's for sure. That's on Out of Bounds coming up in just a few moments. And, we didn't even bring it up this last hour. We talked a lot about it with Tom and with Clint. Last thoughts on this game tomorrow. I got about a minute left. I'm hoping that what we saw from some semblance of a running game last week can show this week. I do worry about the Arkansas defense against this Tennessee team, and specifically the style of play Tennessee has and their special teams. It doesn't look very good for tomorrow.
12: I hope they cover.
9: What's the spread again?
8: 13.5.
12: 13. Yeah. I hope they cover. Yeah. I think that would be
9: a tiny win.
12: Yeah. Yeah. I was going to say a Pyrrhic victory.
10: Be competitive. Yeah. Just be competitive. Just be competitive.
12: Yeah. Just
10: don't get
12: just
10: blown out.
12: Have a good game. You know. Just put have a good game.
9: Is that too much to ask for?
10: Yeah. Is that too much to ask?
12: Yes.
8: Might have been up until now. Yes. Because they haven't had a tight game yet. Well, it's coming up on Out of Bounds. We are back with you from Simmons Bank Arena on Monday for Jerry Jones and President Bill Clinton. Can't wait for that. Have a great weekend to everybody. Philip, Pigskin, thanks for joining us today.
13: Pleasure.
8: Moose, you're the man.
9: Jody, brother, as always.
8: Always appreciate
9: thanks,
8: that.
13: Good
8: and
13: show, Moose.
8: For an acre-free zone here on this Friday, I'm Phil Elson. Thanks for tuning in. We'll see you on Monday.
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20: The Tennessee Vols will be in town before the day is over, and they'll face the Razorbacks at 3:15 tomorrow afternoon. They run the ball on offense, and they've got a top-ranked defense.
21: They're the 15th-ranked team in the country. Their defense leads the entire college football Division I in sacks and TFLs. So their defense, you know, everybody wants to talk about Tennessee's offense and Coach Heupel, who I coached against a long time ago when he was the head coach at UCF. But this year, they're leaning really, really heavily on their defense, and it's been absolutely outstanding. They've been shutting people out. They've been playing at a high level. And then their offense, they have the ability to go, it's one of the fastest-paced offenses in college football. But then lately, they turned around, they've been handing the ball off, right? They've won 31 straight games when they've run for 200 yards or more. So we know the task we have at hand. We've got to do a better job. Clearly, we haven't this season of stopping the run. And that's one of those things I think they're going to line up and try to do.
20: We're on the air with a pregame show at high noon tomorrow afternoon. Hope you'll make plans to be with us then. And hope you'll be with us next week for more of the Razorback Report.
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5: Buzz weather with KARK's Pat Walker.
0: Happy Friday morning, everybody. A mild morning and a hot day is ahead for us. It'll be sunny. We'll get into the 90s, in fact, up to 92 degrees, and possibly tie the record high of 92 set back in 2010. Tonight, increasing clouds, just a low of 63. Tomorrow, mostly cloudy, maybe a little shower with a high of 79 degrees. For the Buzz Radio Network, I'm meteorologist Pat Walker.
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0: see us. We'll be here for the next 3 hours talking a little Razorback sports, college sports, some NFL, Major League Baseball. It's going to be a great weekend. It's a great weekend to come to Twin Peaks. We'll be finding out about all the specials they have at Twin Peaks this weekend during the next 3 hours. I want to get started with the Razorbacks and just jump right on in because the numbers are ugly. Joe, I pulled it up and I did the averages. Arkansas's played three Power Four programs, right? I'm throwing out North Alabama and Tulsa. But the three Power Four programs they've played, Utah, Georgia, A&M, they've been outscored 43-10, 45-17, and 34-7. That's an average of 40.6 to 11.3. Been outscored basically by four touchdowns in their more than four touchdowns in their three games against Power Four opponents. The most they have scored so far is 17 points against Georgia.
1: Yeah,
0: and remember those were two fourth quarter touchdowns, and the touchdown against Utah was in the fourth quarter also. By the way, the touchdown they scored against A&M, that was the first half touchdown, the first touchdown, the first three quarters of any of these Power Four games. So 40.6 to 11.3, they've been outscored. Do you have more faith that Arkansas's offense will beat the average of 11.3, or the defense will hold Tennessee less than 40.6? Or do you have any faith at all that they will live up to these numbers, or, and it's just going to be the fourth straight game of something similar?
1: This game specifically, I would say defense under 40.6. Offense, there doesn't seem to be any cohesion, any seeming like that they know what direction they're going in. They know what the offense is made of, and kind of what the basis of this offense is. What's the strength of the offense? What do they really rely on? Well, they have a player that's a strength, but do they have a scheme, a philosophy about this offense as a strength? Doesn't seem like so. So, know that defense hasn't played well either, but we'll just say that 40 points, maybe there's a chance there that Tennessee only scores, you know, high 20s, 30s, and you can keep it under 40.
0: I think I agree with you. I have a little bit more faith, and I'm not sure why after I watched the A&M game. The way it, I mean, I guess they did hold A&M to 34. That's the fewest so far. So maybe they can make an improvement and hold Tennessee fewer than 34 points. I think a lot has to come from the offense. The offense has to help the defense out. They need to control the ball a lot better than they did against Texas A&M. You know, I was talking with somebody here recently. They said, I just didn't understand the game plan against Texas A&M. Why you would go on the road and in the first half throw it as much as you did and not rely on the running game when you started breaking a couple of runs. And I was like, I know I've been befuddled about the whole thing too. I didn't understand why you finally had some success in the running game. Just keep going with it. And especially when you saw KJ was struggling with accuracy, then just take the ball out of his hands. But then it hit me. It's Chris Marshall. That's their playmaker, right? You got to get the ball to Chris Marshall. You got to make sure he's getting, you know, the minimal seven catches like he had at A&M. They try to get it to him. I think it was 13 attempts to Chris Marshall. But you've got to try to get him the ball because he has so far shown he's your best playmaker. And that's a bad combination. When your best playmaker is a wide receiver and your quarterback is struggling with accuracy, it just doesn't flow, and that's what we're seeing with the offense. It's not flowing. It's not cohesive. They've got to somehow find a way to run the ball, and I think it would make it easier to get it to Chris Marshall.
1: Also, you want to get some other players involved from a receiver standpoint. Get the tight ends over the middle. Maybe throw some receiver screens where Chris Marshall, you're still getting him the ball, you're feeding it to him. But get other receivers involved in that offense, and it's some quick, easy throws getting the ball out of your hands. So there's a lot they can do there to try to adjust that. And when you do those quick screens, that's almost like a run play that if you're able to complete it and execute it at a high level, you're getting the ball out of your hands quick to a playmaker in space. It's like a running play.
0: I'll be curious to see how many of those quick screens they run against Tennessee. I think it was Cabo pointed it out. They ran one against A&M. They basically have taken the screen game out of the playbook because the offensive line is so bad at blocking in the screen game, that quick screen game. You know, whoever's on that side, the tackle or the guard, getting out there and trying to block somebody. It's been a disaster. I think they may have given up on that quick screen game.
1: For receivers, though, receiver screens, that's a bit different. Now you put your receivers in a bunch set, and you have receivers blocking for whichever receiver is going to get the ball.
0: All right, we're going to take some phone calls, 661-1037. That is the same number for the D3 Auto Sales text line. That's my question for you today. Do you have more faith on the Razorback defense? Maybe setting a record for the fewest points allowed against Power 4 opponents, 45, 43, and 34. Or do you have more faith in the offense to maybe score the most points they've scored against those teams? We scored 7, 10, and 17, a total of 34 points in three games against Power 4 opponents. And not only which one you think will do better, why do you think they will do better? What gives you that hope that this will be the week that we see a change and that they see some improvement from one side of the ball? My hope is, after the run game had some success, it's something that they can build on, that the offensive line has a little bit of confidence, that the running backs have a little bit more confidence in the offensive line, and they run, you know, with the without that doubt, that tippy toe, go and hit their mark, like we've been hearing from the coaches, hit the mark and go, one cut, go. That's my hope, that the running game shows up, and then they're able to just control the ball a little bit more and speed up the game, or slow it down, so there are fewer possessions and fewer chances for Tennessee.
1: Well, it's like running backs don't trust the offensive line, no. And sometimes as a running back, you have to take it upon yourself to make something happen. So whether that is a cutback lane that should be created at some time, as a running back, you have to have certain instincts and act on those instincts.
0: Let's take our first phone call. We have Doug joining us. Doug, welcome into Out of Bounds.
2: Okay, guys, how you doing today? Listening to you, and I'm hoping that our offensive play calling gets a little smarter. I'm always looking at the coaching, like that 2 minutes before halftime, giving up the ball several games. Well, we shouldn't have done that. We should have ran out all the clock. A couple of bad coaching things. And then the 4th and 2 on that last game on the goal line, and you take out Marshall, which the other team thinking, okay, they're going to try to get it to their best playmaker. You take him out of the game. They might have doubled that guy, thinking that you're going to go to him. I'm just looking at this play calling. Hopefully it'll get a little bit smarter where they can execute it a little bit better. The defense, I think, is going to be about the same. We're going to have a tough time stopping their run game, but slowing it down, I definitely agree with y'all. Slowing it down and keeping it under control, I definitely going to help us. So that's what I'm looking forward to, or hoping, this game anyway, guys. All right.
0: Thanks, Doug. You know, he's exactly right. The coaching can help this team, because you look at the results against Utah. When Utah scored 14 points in less than 2 minutes in the first half. And then it happened again against Texas A&M. A&M scored 10 points in like 2 minutes and 14 seconds. When you get the ball back after a score, you've got to run that clock. You've got to make sure, at the worst, obviously you want to score points in. You want to get some momentum going into the half. But the worst thing you can do is give them the ball back and put your defense back out there, and they score again before the half.
1: Yeah.
0: And that's happened twice on the road, and that makes it even worse. You're doing it on the road.
1: It's a balance, too, though, because you don't want to get behind the sticks. Now, you get behind the sticks, and now you're forced into passing on long third downs. That's not somewhere that Arkansas would be able to work out of those jams either. So even though you want to run some clock, you have to have some balance in it. And you have to be able to run the ball to run clock. So it's a difficult spot they're in, because they haven't been able to make any of that work.
0: Yeah, I get it against Utah because they couldn't run the ball, period, against Utah. But at least against Texas A&M, they had shown they could run it. And to come out and throw three straight incompletions and run 24 seconds off the clock, that's a failure. I mean, there's no other way to put it. That's on the coaching staff. You got to help your defense out. You got to help the team and not give A&M the ball back right there. Or at least make them use some timeouts. Because you remember, A&M had to settle for a long field goal. They ran out of time and had to kick a 61-yard field goal there at the end.
1: Mm-hmm.
0: If you would have ran more than 24 seconds off the clock, they would have had a chance for a field goal. May have had to throw a Hail Mary or something like that. But it's just small things like that that Doug pointed out could help the coaching staff tremendously. Let's check out the D3 Auto Sales text line. And I'll read some of your texts. Ron in Pine Bluff. What's up, Ron? Glad you're listening to us. If I may, the little Gulf of Mexico is going to eat Pensacola out. Yeah, I've been keeping an eye on the hurricane. And thoughts and prayers for our friends on the Gulf Coast. It looks like it's going right up around Mobile Bay, that area. You got Gulf Shores, Orange Beach, you know, Destin, Pensacola, all those places. And it could be, hopefully something happens and it kind of falls apart and
1: yeah.
0: It doesn't gain more strength, but it's not an ideal situation. JK on the D3 Auto Sales text line says, Wes, D-Mac said, as a running back, you have to run through the smoke. Hey, you know, sometimes, yeah, D-Mac, look, who am I to argue against D-Mac? But there's not even smoke there. It's a fire. You got to run through a fire, apparently, because there's not smoke. There's not little creases a lot of times. It's just bodies. I went back and watched the fourth down, the disastrous fourth and two play that Doug was referring to. And there are three guys. There's one guy that comes through on the right side that, you know, Coach Silverfield explained that the right tackle was looking inside trying to get the signal for the snap and didn't see the guy walk up to the line of scrimmage and know that he should have bounced out and blocked that guy. But there were two more. One came over the left guard, Breland, and it was bad. I mean, he whiffed, Joe. He just whiffed. And you know how close it is and everything's packed in on a goal line situation and your splits aren't as wide?
1: Yeah.
0: They're in tight. Missed. Just completely whiffed. Guy was in the backfield. And then there was a third guy that got through too. That's not smoke. That's not running through smoke. That's running through a brick wall. That's running through an inferno.
1: Now, it may happen occasionally. You just can't have too much of that. And so far, it seems like they've been miscommunicating and not been on the same page way too often. And with an offensive line, you're not going to play well unless everyone is playing well together.
0: I think Xavier Gillum will probably make $200,000 this weekend. His draft stock is going to go through the roof. And when we watch the NFL draft in April and he gets drafted, they're going to show multiple Arkansas highlights.
1: That's what usually happens.
0: This guy he's incredible. He's already this season for Tennessee against good competition, Auburn and Texas. He's a playmaker at the nose guard defensive tackle spot.
1: Mm-hmm.
0: And, you know, you don't see a lot of those kind of guys. And when you do, those are first-round
1: special
0: picks. Yes, and they make a name for themselves in the NFL. He's got that potential. And it just scares me tomorrow with him going over Kate Kittler and Breland and Kobe.
1: Well, hopefully they can put some double teams on him. But you put a double team on him, that's going to open somebody else up.
0: They have to. Because I've seen him going up against single team with just the center and doing things to a center that he probably could be charged with.
1: Hmm.
0: Taken in because he's abused those guys. Arkansas can't afford to let him go one-on-one with any of those three guys. They've got to be a constant, know where he is and know who's doubling that guy every single play. And what really worries me is Kay Kittler's snaps were so bad against Texas A&M, they were constantly at his knees over and over and over again, and just talking all through the week with different guys, that disrupts the quarterback so much when he has to take his eyes off the defense and look down, catch the ball at his knees, and then look back up. And especially a young quarterback, you want him not thinking about the snap. You want him thinking about his progression, his reads, getting his read on the whoever it is, the linebacker, the safety, whoever is the key guy in that particular play.
1: Get him out of shotgun. Get him under center sometimes. That helps with that also.
0: I think so much of this offense is predicated to be in the shotgun. I think that would, you know, you think about the timing of all the routes, and I think that would mess things up. But Kittler's just got to do a better job.
1: Well, I think, you know, being under center, though, and it's hard because they're not running the ball well, but at least it gives you something where the defense is thinking there's a possibility of play action or a run. They're thinking run first because you're under center, mm-hmm. and it gives you the possibility of going with play action off that.
0: J.K. writes back in and says, Wes, you remember how bad D-Mac's line was with the Raiders?
3: Yeah.
0: And you remember D-Mac wasn't D-Mac with the Raiders? 501 says, oh, okay, you want to talk about that? No, I don't. Cowboys looked horrible. Yes, they did. They looked. They were embarrassing. They were disgusting. It was infuriating. Last night was one of those that tested the fan base, and I had to go back. You know, I had to go back to my basics. You know what I tell other people? It's a game. It's just a game. It's not that big of a deal. And I was like, you're right, Wes. It's just a game. I got a beautiful wife. I've got two great girls. You know, I got a radio show. I got a digital show. Life's going to move on. I don't have to worry about this mess.
1: That should be that always, whether it's win or lose.
0: Well, I had to remind myself last
1: night. It stands out a little bit more whenever there's a loss.
0: A very disappointing loss. And we'll talk to Lee Sterling about it, too. I know Lee was on the Cowboys last night. There is Coach Kevin Kelly at Sheridan. By the way, Sheridan and Benton is the Buzz Game of the Week tonight. 6:45 pregame, 7 o'clock, first kickoff. Almost said first pitch. That will be your kickoff. But Jackson Braswell will be stopping by here later to pick up our equipment. We got just a fantastic night of high school football lined up for you. And the Buzz Game of the Week is going to be Benton at Sheridan. But anyway, what was my point? Where was I before I thought about that?
1: Cowboys.
0: Nah, I was trying to move on, Joe. I was moving on. There was a great AI video of Jerry Jones up in his owner's box, pounding the table, standing up, jumping over the table, and jumping off the first row all the way down and plummeting to his death.
1: Yeah, well, that part of it doesn't make it funny, but...
0: Well,
1: yeah.
0: It's AI,
1: yeah.
0: So we know he didn't do it, but it was creative. I'll say that. It was creative.
1: That would go.
0: But that was a rough night. It was one of those that – oh, I was talking about Lee Sterling, and he was on it. Oh, Kevin Kelly. Here we go. I got my train of thought back. Put me on a guy, an analytical guy, mm-hmm. on Twitter, and I started following him. And he does a really good job digging into this stuff. And he tweeted out last night before the game that in the recent history, however far back they go with these analytics, that the worst team ranked in defensive efficiency is very rarely a double-digit favorite. And it's only happened like 34 times.
1: Yeah.
0: And out of those 34 times, they covered just 30% of the time. And I was like, oh, wish I'd have known that stat earlier. But it was just talking about how bad the Cowboys defense

0: move. When they went for it, I was like, that's the only hope we have left to get a goal line stop. Not that I had a lot of faith that they would get the goal line stop.
1: And I'm not so sure the guy was down before he crossed, but they couldn't prove that he wasn't.
0: Oh, I think he was. That shin was down.
1: So
0: they showed that pretty good.
1: It is one of those enticing moves, though, when you're that close and you have a chance to just put the game away for sure. Like a field goal, it's unlikely. But if you score a touchdown there, you know the game's over, and you're enticed because you're that close. Now, could they have run a different play? Could they have – and they didn't want to take any chances on possibly getting a quarterback hurt, but could they have pushed him into the end zone at that point? That may have been a better play, or put somebody else under center and push them in, because you're right there. And with that guy's running ability, you would think that he would be able to get behind that line and get in.
0: We will take a break. That's a good place to stop. Coming up next, Lee Sterling, ParamountSports.com, will join us. We'll get his thoughts on some of the games this weekend. Coming up at 2:10, Steve Sullivan, Neil Atkinson at 2:30. And at 3:30, Joe and I will make our picks. Glad you're with us. Hang out for a while. Better yet, come on out and see us at Twin Peaks in West Little Rock. Stick around. It's Out of Bounds.
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4: In SEC football this weekend, every team in action will be playing a conference game. The Razorbacks host number 15 Tennessee tomorrow at 3:15 on SEC Network. Tennessee is currently 4-1 and will give quarterback George McIntyre his first career start. The rest of the SEC slate will feature Texas A&M at 14 Missouri and South Carolina at 16 Florida. Then number 1 ranked Texas will meet Oklahoma at the Cotton Bowl in Dallas for the Red River Rivalry at 2:30 on ABC. We'll also see number 9 Ole Miss head to Vanderbilt, 10th ranked LSU go to Kentucky, and in the primetime game, two undefeated teams meet with second-ranked Georgia going to Tuscaloosa, face number 6 Alabama at 6:30 on ABC. I am Moose for the Buzz Radio Network. 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
4: Welcome back to Out of Bounds. Wes Moore, Joe Franklin live at Twin Peaks in West Little Rock. Come on out and see us. Woo, my eyes are watering, Joe. I got the Texas Philly cheesesteak. That thing is awesome, but those jalapenos are hot. Look at this. This is perfect timing. I needed some more tea.
5: Food is always good, too.
4: Oh, let's bring in Lee Sterling. Maybe he can help me out. I'm sweating here, Lee. First of all, I was we just had a segment talking about how bad the Cowboys looked last night, how disappointed and disgusted I was. And then I took a bite of my Philly cheesesteak, my Texas cheesesteak, and now that heat has gone from my body to my head, and I'm in need of some help. Lee, can you help me for last night? Come on, that was so disappointing. I was convinced the Cowboys, I picked it, 31-17 on the show. Cowboys win by two touchdowns, and then I see that mess last night.
6: There was almost nothing to like about that game. So just kind of, you know, epitomizes what's gone wrong over the last, you know, 25, 30 years. So they just can't get it going. I mean, who knows what's going on also with Joey Porter Jr.? I mean, just all of a sudden, he, you know, he didn't seem like he was injured in the game, last game, and he's out. I mean, it went from every player to even the coaches. I mean, you know, a team needs to run, and you're sitting back in zone coverage. I don't get it.
4: He was sick. He was sick.
6: Yeah.
4: He made me sick. The team made me sick. I mean, unless you got, like, diarrhea and vomiting nonstop, you're playing in the game.
7: Well, it looked like that's what it was because they had a trash basket in front of them.
4: He was there?
7: Yeah, he went to the stadium, and then he left, and they had a trash can in front of him as he was leaving.
4: Oh, I didn't see that. All right, I'll give him the benefit of the doubt.
6: Maybe he ate
4: Let's
6: the same
4: move
6: thing.
4: On.
6: Maybe he ate the same thing you were eating, Wes.
7: No way. No, what he's eating is good. It's just hot. It's spicy. It's too spicy for him. He got too much heat. Yeah. Can't stand the heat.
4: Let's move on. I don't want to talk about the Cowboys anymore. Yeah. LSU, Kentucky.
6: Yep. Could rain here. And of all the SEC games, looks like they're going to be most affected by the weather here. So I think that if you look at the last game, it might have been one of those aha moments where a quarterback just gets it. Kenny Michie had been kind of going through the motions, you know, reading, the defenses and making some decent throws. But he led his team back, no question about it, in the fourth quarter. Three touchdowns, 272 passing yards. You got to think his offensive coordinator, Joe Sloan, who was the quarterback coach and offensive coordinator at LSU, is going to prepare a little extra something for this game. I think LSU's good, but laying 8.5 points on the road, bad weather. Give me Kentucky here. I think LSU escapes here 27-24.
7: Ole Miss, they're favored by quite a bit also, taking on Vandy, a team that has had its struggles this year.
6: So I just think that this game, the public is going to be all over Vandy. They're going to see, they're 14-3 against the spread as an underdog. You know, they'll keep it close here. But Ole Miss might be one of those teams that they're really helped by the bye, and they regroup. They get their star running back, Kewon Lacy, back. Now, he might be on a pitch count, but even if that's the case, they weren't worried about the run. I mean, they were going to sit back and lay for the pass. And I also think that this Vanderbilt team just doesn't have any special players at skill positions. Their offensive line and defensive line, some of these guys probably wouldn't even start or barely be backups at Ole Miss. So don't fall from the line here. I think Ole Miss is going to come to play here and hit on a lot of big plays. I like Ole Miss big here, 41-24.
4: Got Lee Sterling with us, ParamountSports.com. Lee, the Red River rivalry, Texas OU. We know you can throw the records out when these two teams play. I think this is a defensive battle, two good defenses. I don't know about the OU offense, but I know about their defense. I like a low-scoring game, and with this many points involved, I kind of lean to OU, and I know not a lot of people do. What do you think?
6: If they were playing decent on offense, you know, I would consider it. But John Mateer is a wreck right now. He started the year, and I'm like, wow. He looks better than he ever looked in that game against UTEP. But since that point, I mean, trying to force passes where they shouldn't be going, trying to run and sometimes get extra yards when you got to get down. And when you try to make things happen sometimes when they're not there, that's where you get involved in the turnovers, and that's been the case with this team. The defense has been good, but I'm going to say this. I think Texas might be the most talented team in the country. You're going to see four or five guys go in the first round. They are that good, that explosive. They should have beaten Tennessee by 20, 24 points. I mean, it was a fluke that Tennessee even hung in that game. So I like this Texas team. I don't think Arch has to play anything special. I mean, when they won last year by 17, he only threw for 166 yards. Give me Texas here, 30-14.
7: Georgia, Alabama, both undefeated, and they are top 10 teams. So top 10 matchup with Georgia, Alabama, Alabama at home. What do you think?
6: I think the weather's going to be fine. I mean, might have a light drizzle throughout the game, but, you know, these quarterbacks at this level, their hands are so large. It doesn't really affect them unless it's a downpour. The field drains well. I hate going against either quarterback. They're both so good. I mean, Gunnar Stockton, you know, he's a lot of these third and seven, so be able to get the first down, throwing the football or diving for the first down, and his team feeds off him. I think their linebackers, probably the best, you know, linebackers in pursuit I've seen in a long time. You don't want to run wide on them. You want to run straight up the gut. Keelon Russell, he has a big game for Alabama here. He's going to be in the top two, top three as far as Heisman is talked about. Their defense does give up more yards and points, but also more opportunistic. They have eight interceptions on the year. I think the difference here might be Georgia's got some injuries at running back. Top two guys might be on a pitch count here. And also receiver, they could be down one of their top three or even two of their top three wide receivers might miss this game. So the key player, a guy I think that's going to have some success for Georgia to stay in this game and win is Dwight Phillips. A lot of people don't talk about him, number 20. He's kind of the X factor. Not huge, but real fast, 4.2, 4.3 speed. They're going to try to get him, you know, put him in the slot, get him in space, and let him operate. But I think Alabama at home, just too much, too many just great running backs and receivers. And Russell, he's the guy that, you know, whereas Stockton might be able to run for a first down 15, 20 yards, Russell can take to the house from 50 or 60. Give me Alabama. These two teams will probably meet again either in the SEC championship or in the college football playoff. Bama, 30-27.
4: Got Lee Sterling with us, ParamountSports.com. Let's get to Arkansas, Tennessee. Lee, I've said all week, this is the definition of a trap game for Tennessee after playing Texas and Auburn in back-to-back weeks. They get Alabama next week. This week, lowly Arkansas. If there's going to be a letdown, this is the time for it for Tennessee. But is it enough? That's the question.
6: Well, you can also say it about Arkansas. They can't find a way to stay in this game. Might as well almost cancel the rest of the season. Just think that this Tennessee team might have just finally figured it out. Looks like George McIntyre going to start this game. And he came on and he looked solid. You know, the key is just make the right reads, get the ball to playmakers. You know, they can run the football. Can Tennessee? Deshaun Bishop, second half was a monster. And Arkansas always had trouble against the pass, but they're giving up huge numbers on the ground here, 231 and 254 yards of ground in the two SEC games, which they lost by 28 and 27 points. They haven't scored more than 17 points against a Power Four school this year. And Jim Knowles, one of the best defensive coordinators. He gives you different looks here, and he can create turnovers. I like Tennessee here, 34-17. They double up Arkansas.
7: Leo's another great week, and now we spin it forward to game of the week, Missouri, Texas A&M.
6: Yeah, big game here. I mean, both these two teams, probably a must game for these two teams if they want to have good seasons. So you want to get Missouri and A&M. The line is 3.5. I think the odds makers can't even figure it out. So you want to hop on board. Now's the time. We won six straight weeks. For instance, tonight, Freaky Friday, you can get our Friday college top play. We've only lost one Monday, Thursday, or Friday game this year. So you want to hop on board, $25 for a top college play tonight. NFL, 5 for $55 on Sundays. 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
4: Awesome stuff, Lee. We appreciate you, man. Have a great weekend. We'll talk to you next Friday.
6: Okay, guys. Take care. Be safe.
4: Will do. Lee Sterling, ParamountSports.com. I got to apologize. I didn't see Ken and the guys holding before we took the break. We were rattling on. I got kind of, you know, my mind altered by the Cowboys. Let me see if they're still holding. Ken, are you there?
3: Yeah, Wes, I'm here, man. I wouldn't miss the opportunity to get my 2 cents for a cent.
4: Please do. Give me your 2 cents.
3: Hey, listen, there's no trick to coaching this game of football at high school and especially college. If I got better players than you, I'm going to beat you most of the time. Every now and then you might beat me because of various things. But you look at it. Listen, Arkansas, have you looked at the 4 and 5 stars? Georgia's got 70. You know how many Arkansas's got? 21. Got 1 5 star and 20 and 24 stars. Or give or take a few, you know what I'm saying?
4: Yes, sir.
3: We've got the worst talent of anybody in the conference. The worst. I'd say Vanderbilt. Maybe we can go to Vandy and beat them. But until they put some money to get players, and I hate the money deal, but we're not going to be competitive. I don't care who the coach is. They couldn't get nobody to take the job. He's Silverfield's the only one that would take it. And it was a good pay raise for him coming from Memphis.
4: Ken, you're dead on. You got to have some talent, and we appreciate it. It's good to hear from you, sir. Have a great weekend.
3: Hey, it's been a long time since we've been to Atlanta, and it was hogs and dogs. But I was there, and you was too.
4: Yes, sir. That was a long time ago. Take care. Good to hear from you. Oop, sorry. Quick trigger. Let's go to Harley. Harley, welcome into Out of Bounds.
8: Hey, what's up, Wes and Joe?
7: Hey, Harley. It's all good.
8: I tell you what I'm not going to talk about. Those cowgirls from Texas.
4: Well, don't talk about them.
8: I'm not going to. I'm just saying.
4: Good.
8: I'm talking about cowgirls.
4: All right.
8: But this is the weekend, and you told me when I went to call you back on Monday that I'm taking the in-laws up to Fairville tomorrow for the Razorback game.
4: That's and right.
8: Being optimistic, seeing how my in-laws haven't been to a game up there in 20-plus years, they're going to pull this one out of the tater bag. We're going to get it. And if not, there's a trip that was well worth taking anyway. Anyway, guys, I'll talk to you Monday. Have a good weekend.
7: Have fun with it, Harley.
4: Thank you, Harley. Hope he has a great time.
7: Yeah, he should.
4: Shockingly good time.
7: Don't know about that, but it'll be a good experience. Like you said, they haven't been to a game in a long time, so go to a game and enjoy it.
4: All right, let's take a break. When we come back, we're going to tell you about some of the things happening at Twin Peaks. We'll find out about their specials. They'll be starting up in 14 minutes, 2 o'clock. Get all kinds of great happy hour specials. Also coming up at 210, Steve Sullivan. We got Neil Atkinson. Joe and I are making our picks. We got a ways to go. Thank you for listening today. It's Out of Bounds live at Twin Peaks.
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4: 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Wes Moore and Joe Franklin with you, Out of Bounds, live at Twin Peaks today. 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New manager. You're new, right, Jonathan?
1: Yes, sir. How y'all doing?
4: How long you been around?
1: I've been around about 3 months now.
2: 3 months?
1: Yes, sir.
4: Is that his?
2: So,
4: or is that his? Jonathan, talk to me again.
2: I said,
4: I turned on the wrong microphone.
2: So 3 months.
1: Yes, sir.
2: How's that been over these 3 months?
1: Man, it's been pretty cool. Definitely a different vibe from other places I've managed. Definitely more fast paced, but I like it. Yeah, it's pretty cool. Pretty good company to work for. Lots of opportunity. So yeah, I'm happy to be here.
2: How are weekends for you? Because you talk about fast pace.
1: Mm-hmm.
2: We're sitting here on a Friday, already had a decent crowd coming in for lunch, mm-hmm. and weekends it seems to pick up even more.
1: Yes, sir. Absolutely. With the games and the NFL, especially starting back up, all the college football games, definitely. Plus, people being off work and more available. Yeah, definitely gets pretty packed in here. Line outside the door type, you know, wait lists, all of that. It's fun though to just be around a large group of people and, you know, get to leave my little impact on people to hope that they come back, man. So I like it.
4: What's your favorite sport?
1: Football, actually. It used to be basketball. I recently switched to football.
4: But you love them both.
1: I do, yeah.
4: Who's your team?
1: Eagles fan here. Yeah, okay. Sorry. I know it's a lot of Cowboy fans here.
2: Were you here last night?
1: I wasn't here last night, but I did see that game. I wish I was here.
4: You got yours coming this weekend.
2: So what brought about the change in football, basketball?
1: Just watching basketball, I think it's just a lot different from how I used to watch it. Just the way they play and the rules of the game. It's kind of like took away from the entertainment side of it. And football kind of still got like its core thing it's always had. So it was like a shift in like just wanting something more entertaining, man.
2: I got you.
1: You know, I always watch basketball, so I never really paid attention to football as much. But doing so, you know, yeah, definitely getting into it more.
2: Yeah.
1: Or have gotten way far more into it.
2: Favorite basketball team or favorite player?
1: I'm a Knicks fan.
2: Okay.
1: But, of course, I'm a LeBron fan as well. So.
2: Uh-oh. Hey,
1: wherever he goes.
2: Opening night.
1: I'm going. Yeah,
2: so
1: for sure.
2: Opening night. So you're Philly now?
1: I'm Philly. I'll be rooting for Philly as long as they don't play the Knicks.
2: Opening so night, though.
1: They, oh, okay. I'll be in the middle. I'm neutral.
4: All right, so you're more of a pro guy than a college guy.
1: Yeah, I would say so. But I do, now when it comes to basketball, I do enjoy the college basketball more than the NBA. And with football, it's kind of like even. I like the college and the NFL. Yeah.
4: Are you an Arkansas guy?
1: Oh, yeah. Hogs fan, but, you know, I feel like a lot of Arkansas fans got like a B team, so I do have a B team.
3: Okay, who would that be?
1: Which is Ohio State, big O, man. Oh, yeah.
4: Now, you don't have to have a B team in basketball because you got Arkansas.
1: Right.
4: That's
1: all about Right. Yeah, we're pretty decent in the basketball. Yeah, I like it.
4: Yeah. We're counting down the days, by the way. It's basketball season starts.
1: Oh, yeah.
4: We're 31 days.
3: Somewhere
4: season
3: around.
4: Season opener, four weeks from Tuesday.
1: Oh, yeah.
4: So, it's right around the corner.
1: Yeah, looking forward to that, too.
3: How about fight nights here on Twin Peaks? You've been on fight nights?
1: Oh, yeah. The fight nights, man, people are really into their UFC matchups, especially the bigger names. Even I'm not really so knowledgeable about the UFC, but it definitely gets crowded in here. You know, we set the vibe, you know, turn the lights down, have the ambiance, set up for the guests and stuff like that. So, you know, people definitely have their favorites. Everybody's cheering or arguing or bickering, but it's all in good sports fun. So, yeah, it's pretty good on UFC nights, man. We got a UFC night coming up tomorrow, matter of fact.
4: Speaking of favorites, what's your favorite food to order here?
1: My favorite thing here would be, I would say, our pork chop. We just got that a few weeks ago. It's really good. Very, very good. Definitely the pork chop. Yeah, it was the steak at first. But that pork chop, man, it's pretty decent.
4: I'm a big fan of your Texas cheesesteak, Philly.
1: Oh, yeah.
4: And I got that. They put more jalapenos on it this time.
1: Oh.
4: That thing was kicking. I went through two glasses of tea in no time.
1: Yeah.
4: But it is really good.
1: Texas Philly's really good. I really like everything. I'm not just saying it because I work here, but I think we got a lot of good selections. I don't even think there's anything on there I dislike, honestly.
3: You're right. You can go down that menu and get at anything.
1: Oh, yeah, absolutely.
4: Jonathan, thank you for coming by. We appreciate it.
1: Yes, sir. No problem.
4: Thanks for having us out. We got to take a break. When we come back, hour number two, Razor Hog Update, Steve Sullivan and Neil Atkinson. This is Out of Bounds live at Twin Peaks in West Little Rock.
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25: Police are looking for a wanted man. Officers are now searching for 26-year-old Jontarian Hampton, who is wanted for breaking and entering and theft of property. He was last known to live near West 36th Street. Anyone who has information about his whereabouts is asked to call the Pine Bluff Police Department. And Brightspeed Cable Company in Jacksonville is working to repair thousands worth of damage after thieves stole cables from them. This happened yesterday on South 1st Street. Police say that they found burned wire and discarded cables at a nearby campsite. Michael Shrubs, Jerry Rogers, and Christina Parnell were all arrested and are now facing multiple charges. Two other suspects were cited for trespassing and drug charges. For these stories and more, you can head to our website, KRK.com. 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
11: Mild this morning and sunny and hot this afternoon with a high of 92 in Little Rock, which would tie today's record high temperature. Tonight, clouds increasing from Isaias as it makes its way inland on the Florida coast. We'll get down to 63 tonight. Tomorrow, a mostly cloudy day, maybe a shower, but otherwise cooler and breezy with a high of 79. For the Buzz Radio Network, I'm meteorologist Pat Walker.
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0: Welcome back to Out of Bounds. Wes Moore, Joe Franklin with you live at Twin Peaks in West Little Rock. Razor Hog update's really short today. We got Arkansas and Tennessee tomorrow, 3:15 start. 3:15, is that what, is it 3:15?
1: 3:15.
0: Yeah, 3:15. Arkansas is a 13.5 point underdog. Steve Sullivan is here at Twin Peaks with us. Thanks for coming by here.
2: Oh, no problem. What a great atmosphere you have over here.
1: Always.
0: Nope.
2: You make me jealous. You're always eating or done eating by the time I get here.
0: I'm done. I started the show out with this. In the three games against Power 4 opponents, the defense has given up 43, 45, and 34 points. The offense has scored 10, 17, and 7.
2: Yeah.
0: Do you have more faith or optimism that the defense will do better than they've done those three Power 4 games, or the offense will do better?
2: I say the defense, because Tennessee's not the most electric offense in America. I mean, they'll be happy to run the ball, get points, and hold Arkansas down. The only thing is, we shocked number 4 Tennessee a couple of years ago in Fayetteville. We ran the ball on them. There's no chance of that happening tomorrow. I mean, even though they're 60th in rushing defense, we aren't going to just hand it off and gain yards. How about trying something different? Come out with pace, throw in the ball like it's a two-minute drill. Do something different. I mean, it's the same every week. And since we've lost Jelani Watkins, we don't even run the speed sweep
1: no
2: anymore.
1: No speed.
2: Your sprinter's gone. You got other guys that can run it. Let's put that back in the offense. But do something different offensively. I mean, they have not. It's the same thing they run, and they run between the tackles. And I thought the running backs ran hard. And reward Braylon Russell. Mm-hmm. He popped out on his own and went 30 yards. Give him 4 or 5 straight carries. That's one thing Brad Harris said, that he was a much better running back when they fed him more and more and more.
0: Yeah.
2: And he did against Tennessee when he got the ball in the end of that game.
1: Yeah. Some players need that just to be able to get in the flow of the game.
2: Yeah, and it was just so great to see a Razorback in the free. And he created it by bouncing outside.
0: Yeah, made a guy miss.
2: Yeah.
0: That's one of the things that they've,
2: But reward a guy like that, I just want to see something different. I mean, they've been hitting their head against the wall. I mean, it's the same rhetoric every week. We got to execute. So obviously, you can't execute well enough what you're doing. Try something new.
1: Yeah.
2: Play
1: calling has to be different.
2: That talk each week just gets old. I mean, it's tough. It's tough for them, too, to get out there and sell that it's going to be better.
0: I think Roberts can be refreshing.
2: Yeah. But sometimes he says, I think they're good tackles. I don't know.
0: He did say that.
2: Hey, by 5 weeks in, you should know if they're good tacklers. And I can tell you, on the touchdown run, that second touchdown run, it was a straight handoff. So all your defensive backs are going to be flowing that way. And then when they turned the corner, there was no one there. And I said, where did they go? It's almost like they didn't want to get there on time,
1: They all bit.
2: Yeah,
0: They all ducked inside.
2: You got to be willing tacklers. And sometimes I think they covered pretty well. Mm-hmm. But I don't know if we have, outside of Kamori House, willing tacklers in that secondary. The bunch of cut guys. They go for the legs. And we talked about it before. We saw the bad one with Christian Harrison, where down the sideline, where he could have just shoved the guy out of bounds. And he dived to his feet and missed. And cost him a touchdown.
0: Yeah. No, that was bad effort. That was a bad look.
2: Yeah. I mean, it was really bad. I mean, you cost your team. And, you just hate to see the same mistakes being made every week. Like, how many weeks have we said we need more than one receiver? Well, throw someone a bubble screen to start the game.
0: Yeah.
2: I mean, throw C.J. Brown a bubble screen to get him the ball.
0: Can you remember the last time C.J. Brown had a catch?
2: No, but how many weeks have we been talking about this? And then
0: I think it's 3 in a row.
2: And then setting the edge every week. Someone goes around the end, I mean, that just really bothers you when you have the same mistakes every week.
1: And it gets KJ looking at other receivers, because we know he's going to be locked on to Chris Marshall.
2: Yeah.
1: We know the plays are designed to go to Chris Marshall. But, yeah, you're right. Design it for someone else, and maybe that gets KJ going through his progressions.
2: Yeah. And, hey, he's thrown some really nice balls. I mean, when he has time, that touchdown pass to Chris Marshall was a dime. And he's thrown the deep ball very nice when he's had an opportunity. But we just haven't had – we're not the most explosive offense. I mean, that's it. I mean, it's hard for us, to go 70 yards on anyone and score a touchdown. And we're fragile, too. Like last week when they roughed the kicker and it's 14-7, we think we're in position to tie. We get a 15-yard penalty and then a long field goal attempt. We get nothing. They come back and score, and it's game over.
0: Yeah. Had a it was illegal procedure.
2: Yeah.
0: Penalty and then a sack on KJ, and it pushed them back seven more yards and missed the field goal. They cannot overcome mistakes.
2: And I thought they played better in the second half because I didn't think Texas A&M was so good in the first half. So I took the 23.5 points or whatever and bit that. And then I was really irritated when they ran that play on the goal line with four guys in the backfield. And four guys tackled Braylon Russell and were blocked. How does that happen?
0: I have no idea.
2: 75 had a real bad game. Broussard was really bad.
0: Yeah.
2: I mean, it was they put a speed rusher on him. And that guy kept getting around him. And he didn't hit KJ all the time, but he was there at the doorstep a lot. Mm-hmm. And it's just, and that's the one thing that's kind of an indictment on our head coach is he's doubled down on this offensive line. Even after the season started, he said that's our best unit. And they've continued to let him down.
0: I thought Hawks came in and played okay at right tackle. I mean, he gave up a sack and had his issues also, but he had a holding call. And he had one of those illegal procedures.
2: Hey, we're setting the bar very low.
0: Yeah. Well, Brian Williams was struggling.
2: Oh, yeah. And now Broussard struggled the other day. It's just it's tough to play tackle in this league when you see these good defensive ends. And you'll see them against Tennessee. They lead the SEC in sacks.
0: They do.
2: Yeah, so good luck to them.
0: Four games. So.
2: Yeah. If I'm dropping back, I'm doing it on first down. I mean, fool them.
3: Catch them by surprise.
2: Yeah, the only way to slow down that rush, too, and something we haven't seen is they've talked about it. We've not seen any real ad-lib quarterback run. I mean, the only designed run outside of, like, late in the game when he was forced to run, like, 7 yards. But that'll slow down the rush if you have a quarterback that makes them pay for rushing.
0: He doesn't scramble much at all.
2: No.
0: He's looking to throw it, and he'll stand in the pocket.
2: No, I'm a believer just in Razorback history outside of Mallett and Tyler Wilson. Maybe it was Petrino with all that skill they had in the end. You need the Matt Jones or the Taylen Green, just the dual-threat quarterback. I think Brandon Allen, even to a degree, was a dual-threat quarterback. You know, some guy that will run and get you yards.
0: No, there's something about that third and six that you can take off and run. Because we saw Marcel Reed do it all night long.
2: Yes.
0: It's just deflating to the defense.
2: If he couldn't run, he'd be done.
0: Oh, my gosh. And that was kind of, you know, where Tennessee was getting to the point with Faison.
2: Yeah.
0: So they the move. He was so injured.
2: I think we're getting the better quarterback of the two is playing against us. The better thrower, yeah.
0: But he's not going to – I say that. He's not going to scramble around and beat
2: Mark Trump. No, I don't think so.
0: But then again, everybody has so far. So
2: yeah.
0: That's one thing that I'm upset with because Ron Roberts talked about, you know, rush containment. You got to keep your
2: – yeah.
0: You know, you got to keep that pocket. And how many times it happened against A&M. But it's been happening all year. That's another one of those mistakes that they're not learning from or they're not listening or they're not coaching. I know they're coaching it because Ron Roberts is talking about it, but they're not. It's not getting through to the players, so you're not doing your job.
2: I go back to Ben Bogle as one of their best players. Where was Ben Bogle at the beginning of the year?
0: He was an oar for second or third team.
2: Yeah.
3: Right away seeing him, though, he looked the part.
2: Yeah.
3: You could tell that
2: he's a football player.
3: Yeah, the effort he puts into it.
2: Yeah, props to the coaching staff for playing him, you know, not playing the guy. You know, well, Bradley Shaw's been injured, so I just hope they take some chances. You know, play a little different, take some chances, and, you know, fake some stuff, do something, you know, to give yourself maybe a chance to score a touchdown. I mean, this isn't an explosive offense. They shouldn't just, you know.
0: Play it by the book.
2: Yeah, you know, and it will be interesting to see. Tennessee can run the ball very well. And that will be just really disturbing if they come out and they rush for like 270 yards.
3: And it'll open up that deep ball you talk about.
2: Remember
3: McIntyre being a better thrower?
2: Yeah, remember said he was going to throw up if he rushed for more than 200 yards.
3: Yeah.
0: Get the trash cans ready. You better treat him like Joey Porter Jr. and have one right next to him. High school football tonight?
2: Yeah.
0: What you got?
2: Well, game of the week is Sheridan in Benton. Benton's had a big game every week. I mean, this has been every week they have a big game. They responded last week. I mean, they were down a couple scores and took care of it in the second half. And Sheridan went to Jonesboro, and Jonesboro's not bad and blew them out. And then our tailgates at Whitehall, And Whitehall and Pine Bluff, Whitehall had the most miserable preseason. Look who they played, though. They played Sheridan. They played Hamburg, who's 4-1, and then they played someone else that's really good. And they got beat like 70-14, 53-3, and 40. And now they're 2-0 in conference play. And Pine Bluff's 2-0 in conference play.
4: Oh,
2: and,
4: wow.
2: And, you know, it used to be big brother against little brother, Pine Bluff against. Now they're just siblings. They're both residing.
3: They're twins.
2: They're residing in the same conference. Yeah. And, hey, bragging rights are on the line. And I don't care what you did in non-conference. This is a huge game tonight for Pine Bluff and Whitehall.
0: No, it is. No. There's a lot of good games. I'm excited.
2: Every week there's good games. I mean, Cabot-Conway is a traditional great game. It probably won't be good tonight.
0: Jacksonville-Greenbrier.
2: Yes. There's always great games in that conference.
0: Yes.
2: And what a job. Hey, I know he talks a lot, but Reggie Swinton's done a great job at Jacksonville.
3: Yeah, absolutely.
2: That win last week, I mean, Parkview is good. I mean, that stopping that quarterback, Eli Moody. I don't know what position he plays in college, but he's a freak.
0: They keep saying he's a quarterback. I think he's a running back, but
2: I don't know what he is,
0: player.
2: But he is something.
0: Yeah.
2: Reminds me of a guy that played for Central years ago, Charles Clay.
0: Yeah.
2: Who went there.
0: Tight end.
2: Yeah, Charles Big Play Clay. He played for Central, and he carried the ball, and he caught passes, and he just dominated games.
0: Yeah.
2: I knew he'd be, and no one really offered him, so he went to Tulsa.
0: Yeah.
2: Why Houston slept on him, I'll never know. Central High.
3: Yeah.
2: It's Charles Big Play Clay. And but that's what Eli Moody is. And he is so physical. He's the type of guy that when he breaks, he broke one last week and he slowed down at the 10 just so he can hit someone.
0: Yeah, he is a quarterback that likes contact.
2: Yes, and they just killed poor Mommel. They've had a rough year.
0: Yeah, I saw that score last night. I forgot that they were playing the Thursday night game because Catholic's at home tonight.
2: Yeah, Catholic's had hard luck. They've had games where they've outplayed their opponents, I think, back-to-back games and lost.
0: Close games.
2: Yeah.
0: P.A. Bryant. Kind of interested to see how Bryant bounces back after losing to Little Rock Christian Academy.
2: Yeah, and P.A.'s win, wow. I mean, they didn't do it. I was over there for the first half, and I don't think they got a first down.
0: Very first drive, they remember they marched down and threw an interception, and then I think they went four and out the rest of the half.
2: Central played great defense.
0: Yeah.
2: And how good is Ray
0: dropped eight.
2: How good is Ray Stewart, the running back for Central?
0: Well, when he went out in the
2: he did go out. I didn't know that.
0: Second half, I didn't see him back in there. That was
2: that guy.
0: He is.
2: I mean, he plays for not a good team. He is a problem to deal with. I applaud him because, you know, people have tried to recruit him away from Central.
0: No doubt.
2: Yeah.
3: There's a lot of that goes on. How's their quarterback look, Central's quarterback?
2: He got suspended. Montrell Thompson. They were playing without their quarterback, too. And their backup quarterback, get this, he threw three interceptions in the first half, and they were still leading at halftime.
3: Oh, wow. Is that the 14-year-old?
2: It might be.
3: Yeah. There's video out on him where he's just ripping the ball.
2: Yeah, he wasn't ripping it this time. No, he was. It was crazy in the first half. Central played really good defense. I knew they were going to give PA trouble the entire game, and they went into that prevent defense at the end of the game. I think if they keep playing their defense, and Sullivan hit one down the sideline to Miles McDaniel.
0: Yeah,
2: just a great pass. And then the back of the end zone to Hancock, and hey, they know how to win. That's a winning DNA right there.
0: It's the pulling a victory out of the jaws of defeat, kind of the opposite. Yeah. Yeah, that could be a good game tonight if PA takes care of the football and doesn't turn it over.
2: So, you know, now that Christian beat Bryant, you know, it's got everybody thinking.
0: Yeah.
2: You know, what's up with Bryant? You know, they're not dominating teams like they have in the past 7 years.
0: Mm-hmm. Defensively, they're still really good. Offensively, they've just had issues.
2: Yeah.
0: And I think it wears down their defense because the offense can't sustain drives.
2: All started in week one. They looked so good for three quarters and then went in the tank, and they haven't really recovered from that since.
0: Well, you're exactly right. SEC basketball media days next week.
2: You're going.
0: I am going.
2: How much fun will that be?
0: Oh, I'm so excited, Steve.
2: Yeah.
0: I don't have to talk football on Tuesday or Wednesday. I'm going to bring back a bunch of good stuff for Thursday.
2: When is men are one day, women the next day?
0: Both teams basically are there at the same time.
2: Oh, are they really?
0: Yeah, so like Arkansas men, Arkansas women go with the, you know, within 10 minutes of each other in the different rooms.
2: I wish they'd go one day and then go a next day. So you'd have
0: different content.
2: Yeah.
0: And you could also focus on Arkansas women on Tuesday.
2: Yeah.
0: And then
2: there ain't going to be much room for the women after we get done with the men.
0: No.
2: Cal doesn't, he doesn't leave much much air in the room after he's done.
0: No. And I thought the SEC was smart. They saved him for basically last.
2: Did
0: and
2: they?
0: That'll keep a lot of people around.
2: Did they put him last?
0: Yeah. I think they're the next to last school.
2: What time of the day is that?
0: It's like 3:45 and 3:55 on Wednesday.
2: That's fine.
0: Yeah.
2: And that'll be interesting. How about LSU playing with like four scholarship guys yesterday?
0: Yeah. They had 10 on their roster and basically played with six players last night.
2: Yeah.
0: And a seventh guy got in for like 2 minutes.
2: He just said, once these four guys get eligible, we're going to be really
3: good.
2: Yeah,
3: they're still hopeful. Yeah.
2: Good luck to him. No one wants those four to get eligible. We want Will Wade to suffer.
0: Yeah, I thought that was a very close game with McNeese State.
2: Yes.
0: Last night. That shows you he better get those guys eligible. Or
2: yeah, I like what the NBA is doing. They're playing exhibition games at like college arenas and different places. Like Halliburton went back to Iowa State.
3: Mm-hmm.
2: Yeah, and it means a lot to these players to go back to their schools, and they had to get the okay from Anthony Edwards, who plays for the Timberwolves, to go there.
0: Really?
2: Not the coach of the Edwards said.
3: Yeah. Yes.
0: But that would be awesome, like if Sacramento came here. And
2: yeah, Halliburton said he'll go to Georgia. Edwards played 1 year there, but he'll go to Georgia next year if he wants him to. So it's the stars and the teams that,
3: that dictate the where they go. Yes, yes, absolutely.
2: So he said, I had to ask Ant. He said, go for it. The thing was done.
0: That's cool.
2: He said the games are usually boring preseason, but that brought so much juice to it. You know,
0: these
2: people are thrilled to get NBA, and teams are going over, playing in like Hawaii, they're playing in
3: China,
2: they're playing in different spots, which is smart for the preseason.
3: Yeah, Lakers, they play in Vegas every year. They have a big fan base in Vegas.
2: Yeah.
3: So, and Vegas is trying to get a team also.
2: Yeah.
3: So that kind of fits
2: in. Memphis was trying to attract Arkansas fans, they'd play a game here, you know, and I don't know how it would draw.
0: That's what I said. Get Acuff and Memphis to play each other.
2: Yeah, yeah.
0: It would draw really well.
2: Yes, it would.
3: Well, Lakers did that before. Derek Fisher.
0: Yeah.
3: They would play here.
2: Yes.
3: Right.
2: Yeah.
3: And then they started getting teams with no affiliation, which
2: was Portland 1 year.
3: Yes. Yeah, Trailblazers and Rockets.
2: Yeah, they said you couldn't interview. I was over there. They said you couldn't interview any players. And the Portland coach, I forget his name, said, I got one for you. The guy didn't speak English. He just said, yeah. Yeah. Coach laughed. He said, I hate to do that to you, but everybody wanted to see him interviewed. I think it was Dunleavy.
3: Awesome.
2: Yeah.
3: That's awesome.
2: Oh, yeah. So I was asking the PR guy, can I interview you? He said, no, no players. The coach said, no. We got one for him.
0: That's awesome.
2: Oh, yeah. Then you're trying to continue the interview to get more time. But for the Lakers game, I got, when it was canceled, I got Chick Hearn.
0: Oh,
3: yeah.
2: The veteran play-by-play guy. Asked about, he said, when he talked about Derek Fisher, he said, the great Derek Fisher.
0: That's cool. Were you surprised that Cooper Bowser is going with Billy to Media Days?
2: Yes.
0: Yeah, me too.
2: Very much so. Yeah. I didn't know that.
0: We were debating and going back and forth. I was thinking maybe Jeremiah Wilkinson.
2: Yeah,
0: because he's such a great interview.
2: I'd say Jordan Smith.
3: We all thought
0: Jordan Smith.
2: I mean, he's articulate. He's only going to be there a year.
0: Yeah.
2: You know?
0: Yeah, and I mean, there's talk of him being preseason, first team or second team. So you get him in front of the media, and that helps get
2: Maybe Cal
0: votes.
2: Wants to get Bowser going. You know?
0: Yeah.
2: He didn't do much over in the trip.
0: No.
2: Yeah.
3: And taking a guy who has college experience.
2: Yeah. People would rather talk to Jordan Smith.
0: No doubt.
3: No, no doubt.
0: Yeah,
3: absolutely.
0: It is media based.
2: But Cal will be talking, so that will make it interesting.
3: He's the star.
2: Yes.
3: He's the show.
2: Make no mistake about it.
0: Sully, thank you for coming by.
2: Hey, great to visit with you guys.
0: Yeah.
2: Hopefully we'll be stunned on Saturday. There's no one giving Arkansas a chance.
0: It's a trap game. For Tennessee.
2: Every game we play is a trap game for the other team. I mean, these lines, it's almost like Quinn Grovey says it's almost embarrassing being a

0: Night Football, the Tampa Bay Buccaneers got their first win of the season, beating the Cowboys 24-16 in Dallas. It was rookie quarterback Jalen Daniels' second start in replacement for the injured Baker Mayfield. He went 19 of 25 for 189 yards and a score, while the Bucs' offense was bolstered by 165 yards on the ground and a touchdown from Bucky Irving. Dallas QB Dak Prescott threw for 316 yards with a touchdown and two interceptions, with 130 of those yards and the score going to George Pickens. Tampa Bay moves to 1-4, while the Cowboys fall to 2-3. And in Major League Baseball last night, the Cleveland Guardians even the American League Division Series 2-2 after beating the Chicago White Sox 9-5 thanks to a 6-run sixth inning. The deciding Game 5 is in Cleveland tomorrow night at 7 on TBS. I'm Moose for the Buzz Radio Network.
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0: All right, welcome back to Out of Bounds. I'm Wes Moore. We are at Twin Peaks in West Little Rock. Hope you can come out and join us. We'll be here another hour and a half. Let's go and bring in Neil Atkinson from Bet Saracen. He joins us every Friday, and there he is. Neil, what's going on? I got to think you're in a pretty good mood after the Cowboys collapse last night and all that money coming in on the Cowboys. That had to be a pretty good night.
1: Well, you know, I'm not going to, you know, Cowboy fans are a big customer base. I'm not going to celebrate them losing all of their bets, but the players have had a pretty good run the last couple of weeks with Cowboys. So, yeah, and, you know, the Georgia game was the biggest hit we've taken in a long while, you know, the Arkansas-Georgia game. But, yeah, the players were not on the right side of it last night, but I'm sure they're going to make up for it somewhere this weekend. But I didn't see that coming. I mean, I'd already written that game off until I

0: turned it on midway through the first quarter, and I'm like, wow, what's happening here? But, hey, that's why we watch football. If it went to what the predictions were and what the scores and what the lines were, it'd be kind of boring to watch. But, yeah, Cowboy fans were not in a good mood this morning.
1: Yeah, they were a double-digit underdog, and now Tennessee is Arkansas is a double-digit underdog. You mentioned the Georgia game when all that money came in on Georgia. What's it like this week with Arkansas-Tennessee?
0: Georgia, it was not and I'm not talking about the money line because there's such a, 14 points, 25 points like it was with Georgia. No one's going to be betting the money line because it's just hard value for your money there. But, Arkansas, like for this game, is – plus 425, a little over 4-1 for their money. We have a little money on Arkansas on that slow action, just in case lightning strikes, because Tennessee hasn't played well up there. Lost 2 years ago when I think Tennessee was ranked in the top 10 during that time. But I'm seeing on this game right now, 93% of the tickets and 96%, that means the bigger money, is on Tennessee minus the 13.5 points right now. So, a lot of people know I'm a Tennessee fan. I'm going to be at the game. From a business standpoint, I'm definitely going to be rooting for the Hogs. But I guess the only way I'm going to get past tomorrow is wear two different socks because I'm kind of hosting some of our VIPs in the box at the game. I think I'm going to wear an Arkansas sock on the right and a Tennessee sock on the left, and we'll see what that happens. But my models don't have Tennessee covering. I've only got a 9-point spread. Tennessee 30, Arkansas 21. So, we'll see tomorrow. But the betting public is taking Tennessee right now. At least they are on Bet Saracen here in Arkansas.
2: I think that's a big line with a home underdog, and that may be why those models come out like that, just because you don't see home teams getting blown out. But Arkansas, it seems like they make whatever team may be struggling, they look better when they play against Arkansas. Always, Bet Saracen has Arkansas specials, double our props, and you can get a lot of wagering offerings there on Bet Saracen.
0: Oh, yeah, whatever way you're going to bet that game tomorrow, get in on that Arkansas 75% profit boost. So you want to opt in on that one. And, of course, we run it. Any sport 25% profit moves that you can use elsewhere, but yeah, if you're whichever way you're going to go on this game, make sure you opt in for that and get the extra profit on that. So yeah, look, I'm looking forward to this Georgia Alabama game. I'm just going to be interested to see what this weather does up there. I've got alerts set up to check the wires and all that every hour to see if they make any announcement on that game. So far, the game's going on. As far as I can see, they're just moving a lot of the game day is going indoors, and they've canceled a lot of the outdoor events right there outside the stadium. But it looks like the game's going to go on, but I guess we'll have to play it by ear until they make their decision, depending on what the storm does overnight.
1: Neil Atkinson with us with Bet Saracen. Neil, you got the big poker tournament going on. How's it going so far?
0: I have been all smiles all week. Anytime you run an event for the first time, kind of stuck my neck out there, but I had confidence in my group and the poker players in the region, and we went ahead and put a $300,000 guarantee on this main event, and we're on track to do that. Yesterday, for the first flight, we had right at 200 entries. I need 600 to make that guarantee. Of course, all the players that play in it want as many people to get into it, because every time you it gets into it, we could really surpass that guarantee. We've got approaching 80 in the morning flight. This one's usually a little bit less because, a lot of poker players playing at night. We got a second flight tonight and two more chances to enter tomorrow. And then everybody that's left after that, we're going to come and play it out. First place is at least a $45,000 payout, because 15% goes to the first place. And then we'll pay roughly 10% of the field. You can enter more than one time. If you bag chip, you're going to advance your biggest bag, but you're also going to get a minimum cash payout for your other bag. So whatever the lowest payout place, you'll get that back for every extra bag that you carry forward. We've had people that carry bags on all five events, all five flights before. We're expecting the turnout tomorrow to be off the hook because we're out of hotel rooms. It's booked. I can't get anybody else in the hotel. That's how popular that's been. And I've been all smiles for the for and the public has really said we have put on a good event, especially for our first one. And it's not too late to get in, especially if you're local. And there's some other hotels in the region that are starting to fill up also. But if you're a poker player, you want to get in this. And it's been great to bring this event here to Arkansas.
2: NBA regular season starts soon, but you already have preseason options available on Bet Saracen.
0: Yeah, we've got the preseason odds for those coming out. And, the NBA, it's hard to believe we're talking about NBA, but here we are in October, and it's just around the corner. And we'll be talking some of the exhibition games and then the first game of the season against UAPV with the Hogs here before long. So it's coming. It's getting ready to be here. It'll be pretty exciting around with all that's coming. And I know I've teased it. Some people that are on Twitter, I can't talk about it, so one little regular thing is done. But we're going to be really, really happy with what they're going to see coming up. And we can't wait to be able to reveal that, hopefully the next 2 weeks. And I think a lot of people are going to be real happy with the tech stack that we're going to get ready to get on Bet Saracen.
1: Exciting news coming our way. Neil Atkinson with us with Bet Saracen. You mentioned the hotel sold out. Everything I hear, Neil, about the hotel has been just outstanding. What is the thing that you hear the most about people who stay down there with you guys?
0: Well, I mean, it's from the time that they walk in to the building. I mean, they didn't realize, you know, a lot of new people that have never been to Saracen before have come to this poker tournament, and to see their reactions for all the hard work that we put into it. I mean, the number one thing that they talked about is how great the staff was at check-in. And, you know, these people travel to different casinos, and, you know, there's a lot of hospitality that goes along with casino. But to hear the people that how nice our staff was, how they were on top of everything, and they just say our rooms are absolutely beautiful. Well, they're only about 3 months old. They should be beautiful. But, I mean, just the amenities that we have in the rooms, the beds, the bathrooms, the fitness fixtures, I mean, they're just giving us high praise on everything that we've done. You can have a pretty room, but if you don't have really good people keeping them clean, keeping them up, good bellman to get you there to your room, and anytime that you have an issue or something, we're right there on top of it and taking care of it. Just people didn't know that we had this quality of amenities and a resort here in Pine Bluff, and it's really, really proud to bring that to the area. And it is definitely a show place, and our employees, they just love it. We try to take care of
2: combat sports.
0: When you work in a pretty place, you feel good.
2: Combat sports going on this weekend, Neil. Canelo Alvarez stepping back in the ring, boxing, and then you have some UFC.
0: Oh, yeah, we've got, I think UFC is Brendan Allen versus Christian Duncan. That's the main card, I think, at 7 o'clock on Paramount Plus. I'm loving all of these on Paramount Plus because I've got that. You don't have to spend so much on that. And, of course, the Floyd Schofield versus Lucas Body on Saturday in Chicago. Those are WBA lightweight championships. So that's a big one this weekend, too. And, of course, you know, I mean, I just love the lineup, you know, the must-watch games, the 49ers and the Seahawks on Sunday. I can't wait to watch Monday, the Bills and the Rams. We got the last of the wild card on Saturday. Then we go on the divisional with L.A. and the Brewers on Sunday. So it's going to be some competing. Usually it's a no-brainer when I'm watching on Sunday night. It's usually the football game, but I'm definitely going to be watching that Brewers and Dodgers series. Because the Brewers have had the Dodgers' numbers this year. We'll see if that holds true in the playoffs. This weekend's going to be a lot of fun between being in Fayetteville for the game tomorrow, getting back and doing the poker tournament and catching all the football on Sunday afternoon, and then the baseball league championship starts Sunday night. It's a great weekend to be in the sports industry, I can tell you that.
1: No doubt. It's a great weekend. Neil, if something happens and you don't finally get to see a Tennessee victory in Arkansas, then we've got a huge upset on our hands. Mm-hmm. I think the streak comes to an end tomorrow.
0: Well, we'll see. I mean, I was talking with my friends. They were talking about how good the Dallas Cowboys are. And I go, yeah, but they are the Dallas Cowboys. You know what they do to us this season. Tennessee's been rolling. Yeah, when Tennessee lost to Arkansas, we were really rolling. We lost to South Carolina one year where we probably would have made the playoffs. And, you know, our teams love to break our hearts. But, hey, it's SEC versus SEC, and anything can happen on the field. I know I have to be reserved being a Tennessee fan, but yeah, the numbers do look in our favor on this one. But heck, maybe the Hogs can surprise Tennessee, and it wouldn't hurt my feelings if Arkansas won that game. From a business perspective, as a fan perspective, I might not like it, but the Hogs are my number two team, so I'll look at it this way: I'll win either way. If the Vols win, hey, I'm a Tennessee fan. If the Hogs win, I'm an Arkansas fan too. I got both of their helmets right here lit up in my office, and a map that says that Tennessee and Arkansas side by side, and it says home is on both sides of the river. So it's tough when one team is better than the other on paper like this. But hey, let's settle it on the field tomorrow, and to the victor go the spoils.
1: Neil, we appreciate it. Enjoy the game, and we'll talk to you next week.
0: All right, everybody have fun. Safe travels tomorrow. I got to go up and back, and don't forget to come and check us out this poker tournament. You'll have a lot of fun, and good luck on your parlays this weekend. Bet with your head and not over it. And I'm going to say both this time. I'm going to say go Vols and go Hogs.
1: Later, Neil. See ya. Neil Atkinson, Bet Saracen with us. We'll take a break. When we come back, we'll talk a little bit more about Twin Peaks. We'll see what the weekend plans are. Take a look at the happy hour. Happy hour's underway. 2 to 7 today, right?
2: Yeah, two to seven.
1: Yep, come on out.
2: Later happy hour, 10 to close.
1: Get your weekend started at Twin Peaks. It's Out of Bounds.
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0: Hey, Joe Franklin, how are you?
2: Oh, doing good, James. We're ready for this weekend. Got plenty of sports coming up. Getting set for Arkansas, Tennessee. We're having a great time here at Twin Peaks.
0: Awesome, man. Glad you're having a good time. Some of us have to work, Joe. But that's okay. I'll enjoy it. You know, I woke up this morning, the first thing I thought of, I said, this would be a great day to buy a GMC or a Buick. That's the first thing that came to my mind when I woke up, Joe. And I hope everybody else thought that, too, this morning. Because I tell you what, we've got a lot full of them. They keep dropping them off. I think their GMCs are having babies on the back lot. 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And so to get rid of these things, we know we've got to sell them at a discounted price. And, man, we are doing it. Up to $14,000 off Sierra. 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
3: Check out some of the text. I haven't been over on the D3 Auto Sales text line very much today. If you want to join us, we got open line 661-1037. 661-1037. Let's see here. I'll just start at the top and work my way to the bottom. Steve in Winston-Salem. What's up, Steve? Guys, it's really not a funny situation. You guys laugh at every poor issue. People give a lot of dollars for a good squad, and we're not getting our money's worth. Actually, you are getting your money's worth. You got the worst or the smallest NIL budget in the SEC, and you got the worst team in the SEC.
2: Yeah.
3: You get what you pay for.
2: Absolutely.
3: And that's
2: always
3: what they have. And sorry, Steve, but at this point, I got to laugh because I'm tired of beating my head up against the wall and being mad about it and disgusted about it. We talk about this for 3 hours every single day, and at some point, all you can do is laugh.
2: Hmm.
3: Don't laugh, Joe. Steve says, don't laugh.
2: Yeah, well,
3: it's tough
2: can't
3: times.
2: Can't help it.
3: 501 says, it's tough times with Razorback football when all you can say about the replacement player is he's less terrible than the starter. Zach in Palestine is wanting to know about Lee's pick on Bama, Georgia. Do you remember the score he picked on that game?
2: Don't remember a score.
3: I don't either.
4: I believe it was 30-27 Alabama.
3: 30-27. Okay. All right. Thank you. 30-27, Zach. Drew in Little Rock. They do really have good food. I was very impressed.
2: Yes, yeah, Twin Peaks. Come here and look down that menu, and you can get you something great to eat or drink. You got some great drink specials going on during happy hour also.
3: What are the happy hour specials going on right now?
2: So you can get a $2.99 Twin Peaks Light. That's actually all day long. And then they have daily specials. So on Friday, Schinnerbach, Yingling, Sam Adams, they're all on special. Jack Daniels or Crown, they're just $5. So, and then they have some classics every day. House Margarita, House Bloody Mary, Long Island Iced Tea. And they're all for a low price of $6.
3: Nice.
2: Classics.
3: Hawk writes in and says, have any of y'all heard maybe it could be Doug McMillon The former CEO of Walmart is the new AD. He just retired. Yeah, that's been out there. I mean, I think Randy is, Rick has talked about it. Now, Rick says, I haven't ever heard that from his mouth, but if you want to get somebody that has some experience with Walmart, has ties, then, yeah, that would be an option, but I don't know if he's a serious candidate or not.
2: Maybe you make him an advisor, and that way he's a good go-between for both parties. Because if he retired, you know, maybe he is ready to just go relax somewhere and not have to work again.
3: Yeah.
2: So if you have him on as an advisor, that'd be a great option.
4: You know, Michigan just took
3: best of both worlds.
4: Michigan just took a coach of a guy who retired, and it's not turned out too well. So you got to be a little careful.
2: Right.
3: Zach says, Cowboys, dang, go Pack, go. Yeah.
2: They play next.
3: Cowboys and Packers?
2: Yeah. Packers, of course, have a game Sunday.
3: Yeah.
2: But Cowboys' next game is against Packers.
3: How about that matchup? A team that can't run against a team that can't stop the run. That may be what gets the Packers well.
2: Oh. But, I mean, they throw it all over the place, too.
3: Packers?
2: Yeah. So that's going to be a problem.
3: Yeah. Yeah, Dallas got a lot of problems defensively. They got to get healthy. And then you look, it was like every other play, somebody else was going down. CD with the leg contusion and more corners, more safeties. It's just like,
2: Get
3: healthy.
2: He tried to go back on the field, but you knew that it wasn't good. And actually, on that two-point conversion, Dak was trying to find him, but you just sometimes you're a detriment to a team, even though you're trying to play through it and show that you're tough or whatever, but sometimes it's not going to work out.
3: I thought CD was open. I don't know. There was one corner trying to cover both, CD and was it Flannoy that was behind him?
2: Yeah, yeah. Flannoy was the one that was open, but Dak didn't see him till last minute.
3: Too late, yeah. But I was saying, they were both in that vicinity. The corner was right in the middle between them. I would have thrown it to CD right at the goal line and fall in.
2: I think he could have made a play more so on CD than he could have at the back line. And, you know, like we were saying, Dak noticed it late
3: too
2: because
3: late.
2: He was open back at the end zone, and that's where you want to get the ball to.
3: Yeah, that was rough. A lot of rough things. I had a parlay on Dak and yards, and it went south because of the good pass rush from David Walker, former UCA Bear and Stuttgart, Arkansas native. Shout out David Walker representing the town. He did play well.
2: He did.
3: David Walker flashed.
2: That's what we expect from
3: him. A lot last night. Let's take a call. Jamie joins us now. Jamie, welcome into Out of Bounds.
1: All right, guys. I got a little bone to pick with you and Joe.
3: Go.
1: You keep saying you're going to say that we're getting what we pay for. I want you to go look up how many teams in the top 25 spent less on NIL than us. And you know, Utah spent $21 million and we spent $25 million.
3: Who said 25? Here's the thing, Jamie. First of all, the $25 million. First of all, the $25 million is an estimate, and I've been told it's not 25; it's 21. But to your point, look at Utah. You said look at Utah. What does Utah have? A program. They've been around for years. They have a program built. Arkansas doesn't. And out of those top 25 teams, how many of those top 25 teams spending less than $21 million play in the SEC? None.
2: Only one. Arkansas.
1: Well, I'm just talking about. Put a competitive product on the field for $25 million. There should be a.
3: You can't do it, Jamie. Not in the SEC. Not when you're playing other SEC teams that have spent $30, $40, $50 million. Those other teams don't play in the SEC, Jamie. You're not listening. They don't play in the SEC. They're playing against other teams with smaller budgets. You got to compare apples and apples. You're trying to compare an orange with an apple, and it doesn't work. Just because somebody puts some graphic on social media, don't believe it and go, oh, my God, that's the truth. It's not. Too many people fall for this crap on social media. We got to take a break. It's Out of Bounds.

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6: As Hurricane Isaias moves closer to the Gulf Coast, Arkansas emergency crews are getting ready to help those who may need it most. The state is sending 50 ambulances along with first responders. Two Russellville firefighters are a part of that team. They are being tasked with helping evaluate or evacuate hospitals and other facilities by moving critically ill patients to safety. The department says they will ensure their families have everything they need while firefighters are away in Florida. They will also be checking in on their crew multiple times a day. And 19 Arkansas linemen will travel to Guatemala to bring electricity to hundreds of people for the first time. This is all part of Operation Razorback. Volunteers will spend nearly 3 weeks installing power lines and wiring up nearly 70 homes in a remote village. They will head out on the 1st of December and return on the 18th. For the Buzz Radio Network, I'm Kara Case, Jessica Ruckwell.
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9: Happy Friday morning, everybody. A mild morning and a hot day is ahead for us. It'll be sunny. We'll get into the 90s, in fact, up to 92 degrees, and possibly tie the record high of 92 set back in 2010. Tonight, increasing clouds, just a low of 63. Tomorrow, mostly cloudy, maybe a little shower with a high of 79. Degrees. For the Buzz Radio Network, I'm meteorologist Pat Walker.
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0: Welcome back, Out of Bounds, live from Twin Peaks. It's time for What's Trending, brought to you by West Rock. And we're going to get into, hey, Larson, the bottom of the page there, there's yep. an open for it.
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2: Godwin wide to the right. A little floater that's taken there and to the end zone. Yes, Irving for the touchdown. First and goal. Here's your man again into the end zone. Irving for the touchdown.
0: And that final was 24-16.
3: Yeah, you said that already.
0: It got...
3: you don't have to say it again.
0: It got a little closer than maybe it should have been. Bucks went for it on fourth down. Had a chance to put the game away. Cowboys came back and had a chance there. And the trend has been when you get within one score, you go for two. And that way, you score another touchdown. Now you're ahead and you're in position to win the game as opposed to tying it. But the way it works out with time management, clock management, it seems like teams are able to get in field goal range within a short period of time, so it still would have to work out a certain way. But let's hear from Jerry Jones. Jerry Jones always does a post game after Cowboys, and let's hear from Jerry.

0: Hey, Larson.
1: Basically, we're very physical. I thought both their fronts. Was really surprised at how well they ran the ball, how they ran it between the tackles. That was surprising. And we thought if they were going to run it, they'd do it outside. And I thought we'd put it on the quarterback's shoulders, their staff, their quarterback, all the players. Got a great victory here tonight. And it was a tough loss for us.
0: Well, all in all, like Jerry said at the end, there is a tough loss. And hey, Larson, we'll go ahead and take the music out altogether.
2: All right. What do you think of the trend of going for two there?
0: Don't necessarily like it, but you know, it's based on analytics, and it's one of those things that if it works out, of course, coach looks like a genius, and it's a blueprint that's out there, and it's been copycatted. But, yeah, it's always result-based. And so, you know, these geniuses that are play callers, that's kind of what's taken off, where it's like, okay, we're not going to wait until the end. And it puts you up against it where, let's say if they were down by 8 when they scored that touchdown and you want to get in a better position, I can understand going for two, if you're down by 15, rather.
2: Mm-hmm.
0: Going for two then, instead of waiting till the very end, because it's almost like you're catching the opponent by surprise going for it then. But now there's no surprise involved, because the other team is expecting that, okay, they may go for two now as opposed to waiting till the end. So, I don't know. It's just one of those things. If it works out, then everybody would say it's a great idea.
2: Yeah.
0: And when you say it doesn't work out, then it's why'd you do it?
2: Yeah.
0: Because now you put yourself in a position, instead of tying at the end, now or you know, tying on just a point after.
2: Extra point.
0: You have to tie with a 2-point conversion, which is more difficult.
2: And it put Dallas in a weird position there at the end when they were driving. Because they're thinking they would love to tie it up with no time left and go to overtime.
0: Yeah.
2: But what if you miss the 2-point conversion?
0: You have to have time.
2: Then you want some time.
0: For an onside.
2: Yeah, and they still had all three of their timeouts.
0: Yeah.
2: And they're like, even if you don't get the onside, call a timeout, maybe you can drive and kick a field goal. So it leaves you in a tough position time-wise.
0: Yeah. You know what, though? Even after that interception, game wasn't over.
2: No.
0: Because they had three timeouts.
2: They stopped them on first down, lost like 2 yards at second and 12, and then Irving busts one up the middle for like 15, 20 yards.
0: Yeah.
2: That was,
0: you have to get a stop.
2: Icing on the cake of the disappointment that I had. Yeah, you got to get a stop there. Yeah, and you know they're running it. I mean, you just do. They're making you use your timeouts, and Dallas still couldn't stop the run. It was coming.
0: I don't know if it was film study or if it was just instinct from a running back standpoint, but he was making moves like you make in a video game, where you run into the teeth of the defense, but somehow you're able to shake out of it and break out for long runs. And he did that on that last play. Also, you know, it wasn't as advanced as that earlier run, but he ran into part of the defense and he cut back, and once he cut back, there was open space for him.
2: There were three guys there when he cut the long run.
0: Yeah.
2: I don't even know if they got a hand on him. He cut back.
0: Not until he got downfield. That's what was really the most amazing part, was they were able to run him down. All right. There are a lot of disappointed and frustrated, whatever word you want to put on it, Cowboys fans out there, former players. Let's hear from Keyshawn Johnson.
3: Okay, all I'm going to say is this. F*** the Cowboys. You know what I mean? And I'm going to give some advice to Jerry Jones and Stephen Jones and Jerry Jr. and my girl Shar. I'm going to give it the advice. Get rid of that mother, man. Just get rid of the coach. Get rid of defensive coordinator. Get rid of coach. I understand y'all don't like to fire people in season. I get it. But it's time, man. It's literally time. My boy Michael Irvin is a laughing stock right now. You know what I mean? My man got to cut his hair off. You know, me and Willie McGinnis talked about that, because he went on First Take with Stephen A. talking about he would cut his dreads if they lose this and that. guaranteeing they're going to NFC championship game. Y'all can't even beat a motherfucking NFC opponent, let alone the championship game. Man, I'm so sick and tired. Listen, I had them. I had the Cowboys tonight. It's crazy. Like, you lost to a rookie undrafted free agent quarterback at home, favored by as high as 10. It's crazy. But I'm supposed to think y'all going to really do something in a weak-ass division? But I'm sick and tired of Dallas Cowboys. I'm tired of the noise. I'm literally tired of the noise. And that's 100% right. Y'all hired a coach based on what? What? He got fired in Seattle with Pete Carroll. He ain't been no cold offensive coordinator. We're not dealing with Sean McVay here. This ain't no Kyle Shanahan. But y'all made a decision. Hell, he ain't Ben Johnson. He ain't Todd Haley. Okay, Todd Haley ain't coached in the National Football League for 100 years. But y'all hired him to as if he was some genius of an offensive coordinator. Y'all just lost to the Tampa Bay Buccaneers 0-4 team at home. Like, come on, man. Like, come on, seriously? 100%. This is crazy to me. It's crazy. Y'all hiring him based on his daddy's last name is Schottenheimer. He ain't his father. He a long way from Marty and Marty Ball. A long way from it. Y'all better wake up Jerry and Steven and the whole crew if y'all want to win a championship before long. You got to hire the right people, man. Y'all keep hiring the wrong people. I'm just keeping it a buck with y'all. You know how I am. I talk to y'all straight up. Get rid of that dude. He got to go. Meet with his ass in Frisco tonight and tell him you're relieving him of his duties.
2: I can't disagree with the word he said.
0: Yeah, and we know Keyshawn, he's passionate, man, and he lets it out there. Just like Michael Irvin. Now, something he mentioned there, I didn't know that, you know, or if it is really out there that Michael Irvin made that bet and if he's going to have to follow through with that bet, or were they playing or whatever the case may be. But it just goes to show that NFL teams, they all have talent. You can't underestimate any of them. And especially looking at a situation to say, okay, this is a guaranteed win, a rookie undrafted quarterback. Okay, well, let's look deeper into it. Here's a guy who had a lot of college experience. He's a mobile quarterback, and he really fits what Bucks want to do offensively. And he's a really good passer. So not only does he have mobility, but he's able to hit receivers in space, tight windows at times, but especially when you have blown coverage. And you know, sometimes those are harder throws to make when you see a receiver streaking wide open and nobody's around them. Those are layups. Sometimes they become harder, but for good quarterbacks out there, they're going to make those plays.
2: I think I was disappointed. You know, you have a rookie quarterback making his second start. I don't care if he's undrafted. That doesn't matter to me. He's a rookie. You get after that dude.
0: Oh, yeah.
2: You bring the pressure like Tampa did to a veteran quarterback, and you saw how Dak struggled under pressure.
0: Yeah.
2: Because there was somebody in his face chasing him all night long. Why in the world wouldn't you do that to a rookie quarterback? Why would you just sit back?
0: All quarterbacks struggled under pressure.
2: I agree. But especially a rookie making his second start, you get after that guy. And they're rushing. Third and 21, when they let him sit back there and look and look and look, and look and look, and they picked up 21 yards.
0: It was
2: like, what are we doing?
0: It was their game plan was almost like they were afraid of his running ability, and they wanted to make him beat them with his arm. And so on a play like that, they're dropping back into coverage, thinking, okay, we're going to make it tough on him. He's not going to be able to find an open receiver, and the guy finds an open receiver because he's experienced enough. Not on that level, but he's experienced enough where he's seen that and he knows how to pick it apart. That's what a good quarterback will do for you also, is pick zone defense apart. And he's able to do it.
2: Yeah, it was just a bad game plan. I was encouraged about this new defensive coordinator, but after last night, I don't know.
0: Looking at some games coming up this weekend, Deshaun Watson talking about rookie receiver Denzel Boston. He said he knew early that Denzel Boston was a difference maker.
4: I seen it back in the spring. I mean, the plays that he was making in the spring and the way he run routes and attacked the ball, It's impressive, especially for a young guy like him that's coming in, first year in the league. The way he operates, you know, is real professional, so it's been great. And he's been a guy that's came in from day one just ready to work. You know, he, whatever preparation he had before coming into the league, you know, it really helped him. He was ready for this opportunity, and he's been, you know, trying to find ways to get better. And regardless if he's, you know, talking to Jerry, talking to other people that has experience around the league, he's doing a heck of a job of just making sure that he's, you know, finding ways to get better and ready for those opportunities.
0: Tyler Shuck, Saints quarterback, he's having a good relationship with head coach Kellen Moore, and he spoke on how Kellen Moore has helped the team in prepping for opponents each and every week. They have Vikings coming up this week.
5: He does a really good job of listening to us as players and then letting us step up in roles for leadership from that standpoint and talking to us. And we're also going to put an emphasis on, you know, this week starting faster when it comes to compete periods early in practice, when it comes to getting out there and going. Those are little things that we can kind of do to build that momentum over the season. But at the same time, it does come down to execution. And I think we're going to be able to kind of learn from those things, and including myself. So I think we have a good plan.
0: Another team that is winless, Miami Dolphins. Their quarterback, Malik Willis. Here's Malik Willis talking about social media criticism.
6: It is what it is. It's just too much tomfoolery, and you can't never win. It's just, they just want to make you feel some type of way, and I don't feel no type of way anyways. But it is. I mean, I try to put in as hard as work as I can and go out there and have fun, and you know, whatever comes with it, comes with it. That's all you can do.
0: Also, Malik Willis talked about his performances so far this season.
6: Speaking of holding myself into the level of accountability, I try to. It's not good enough. We don't have any wins yet. Obviously, we can't keep blaming stuff on us being young and still everybody being new. Like, that's not a factor once the season starts. Yeah, that's cool to say in the offseason when we're, you know, building and growing. But I think we've done a great job continuing to grow each week. I think we look like a way better team than we did when we went out against the Raiders. I think that we went a little bit backwards last week during the Vikings game. I think we have to continue to improve and stay on that path upwards. Yeah, it's okay to make mistakes, but we have to fix those mistakes and be able to continue to grow in these situations that we find ourselves in.
0: Continuing on, it seems like a common theme. We had Jalen Daniels, who was quarterback of an 0-4 team going into last night's game. Just heard from Malik Willis. Now we hear from C.J. Stroud, Houston Texans 0-4. They face another 0-4 opponent in Tennessee Titans. Here's C.J. Stroud on how he's grown this season.
7: How I've been able to just handle just things outside of football, you know, family life, things like that, noise, and then just really what happens in the building. I think just not only as a football player I've grown, but just as a man of God, just been able just to, you know, really hone in on what I believe and really just focus on the things that I love doing and, you know, being at peace with that. So I remember hearing a Nipsey Hussle quote some years ago, just, would you rather be at war with the world, and I mean at peace with the world and at war with yourself, or war with the world and peace within? And so I really have, you know, tried my best to just have peace within and realize, you know, it's okay not to have everybody, you know, always like you, have your back, but, you know, just with those who love you and people in this building love me, you know, that's all that matters. So I feel like that's where I've grown.
0: C.J. Stroud's teammate Will Anderson Jr. on that Texans defense, he talks about them having communication issues.
8: Teams attacked us differently than how we got attacked last year. So some of the game plans that we put in, sometimes, you know, what we may have played last year, we may not be playing this year. Sometimes I think that's how the communication can get, you know, messed up a little bit. But ultimately, it's just being a man and saying, you know, I missed that call, bro. You know what I'm saying? Or one of us didn't relay the call to somebody else, so they thinking they're playing something else. So for us, it's just as holding each other accountable, making sure that we're all getting the call and making sure that we're all on the same page.
0: And moving on, Denver Broncos. Bo Nix, he's been criticized about checkdowns and how that offense has played so far this year. Here's Bo Nix explaining checkdown decisions.
9: think because I'm seeing the field better and I know where my outlets are and I'm getting to them faster. And I think that's just a product of being in the system for 3 years and understanding. You know, I'll ask y'all, y'all want me with the ball or RJ with the ball? RJ. No, don't hesitate. Don't think twice about it. Y'all want RJ with the football.
0: And Sean Payton, he made news earlier in the week, and we were talking about it was going to be more of a collaborative effort with calling plays, but now news has come out that Sean Payton is taking back and taking over play calling duties. So here's Sean Payton talking about Bo Nix.
10: There's certain throws that, from a timing standpoint, he wants back, yes, but I think collectively, when you're playing well on offense, you're doing a lot of little things well, and then that job for him becomes somewhat easier. And so that's really the focus this week is the little things, detailing the little things, and you know, we'll see that in the end product. Well, I think, you know, running the ball efficiently, the play action passing game, and then the specifics relative to route specifics, relative to protection. That player

0: Caleb Williams is questionable. Eagles have released Andy Dalton. He was their backup quarterback, but he was relegated to third-string emergency quarterback, and now he's been released. And Russell Westbrook, he says that he wants to carry torch for L.A. Olympics. He's retired. He's a proud hometown guy from L.A., and he said he wants to carry the torch. Looks like Karl Anthony Towns and Knicks, they're still not able to come to a contract agreement, so it looks like it's going to go into season.
1: Is he holding out?
0: No, he's not holding out. No, they're all going to be good, and they're going to play, but just trying to get a new deal.
1: All right, we'll take a break with that. We'll come back. Joe and I have 10 games to pick. We have 5 college games, 5 NFL picks, our 10-pack of picks when we come back. Live from Twin Peaks, this is Out of Bounds.

0: joins Morning Mayhem each Monday to mix it up with the guys. Chris Kane on One Stop Shop for all things late.
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2: In SEC football this weekend, every team in action will be playing a conference game. The Razorbacks host number 15 Tennessee tomorrow at 3:15 on SEC Network. Tennessee is currently 4-1 and will give quarterback George McIntyre his first career start. The rest of the SEC slate will feature Texas A&M at 14 Missouri and South Carolina at 16 Florida. Then number 1 ranked Texas will meet Oklahoma at the Cotton Bowl in Dallas for the Red River Rivalry at 2:30 on ABC. We'll also see number 9 Ole Miss head to Vanderbilt, 10th ranked LSU go to Kentucky, and in the primetime game, two undefeated teams meet with second-ranked Georgia going to Tuscaloosa, face number 6 Alabama at 6:30 on ABC. I am Moose for the Buzz Radio Network.
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2: All right, welcome back to Out of Bounds, live at Twin Peaks. 30 more minutes to go. Happy hour's underway, though. 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
3: Happy hour 2 to 7. There's also Bourbon and Brews 5 to 7. 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Same time here at Twin Peaks.
2: Let's make some picks. I have the sheet somewhere from last week.
3: We are separated by a couple of games. 31-15 for me, 33-13 for you. And overall last week, we both had a good week. Yours was a bit better. You were 9-1. I was 8-2.
2: I missed the Jags and Bengals. Once again, I missed the Jags.
3: Yeah.
2: Remember, I was going back and forth. I've missed the Jags, I think, three straight weeks. And you missed the – oh, you had the upset State. Raiders. Yep, and Mississippi State upset. All right, yeah, it was a good week. 9-1, 8-2. All right, let's get going to this week.
3: Texas versus Oklahoma. And this usually is a good game. Sometimes you get it lopsided, get it maybe dominated by one team, but it's usually good, and it doesn't matter how good or bad these teams have been when this matchup comes about because it's such an intense rivalry. Where are you going this week with Texas OU?
2: I'll go with Texas. Analytically, I saw that the if you look at the offensive and defensive efficiency numbers and combine the two, they've got it whereas Texas is favored by, I think it's 6.5. And the line opened up pretty high. It has been bet down to where it probably should be. I think Texas is favored by just under a touchdown. But I think Texas wins and covers.
3: Yeah, I'm going Texas also. Just that Oklahoma offense, they don't seem like they're going to be able to do enough. Now, we've talked about it. You have a good defense that can keep you around in the game. Maybe your offense can make a play. And you can get a win, but just think that overall Texas has more talent, so going with Texas. Tennessee at Arkansas, and I'm going Tennessee here. I think Arkansas struggles are going to continue. We see that they struggle whenever they face these more talented rosters. There's a more talented roster in Tennessee. Have Tennessee winning 34-7.
2: All right, I'll give you a bold prediction. Arkansas is going to be leading at the half, 10-7.
4: Wow.
2: Tennessee's going to be overlooking them. It's the trap game. They're going to be sloppy, just not looking like the Tennessee we expect. But Tennessee scores 21 straight points in the second half. They beat Arkansas 28-10.
3: 28-10, okay. All right, North Dakota State, UNLV. North Dakota State has looked impressive in moving up to FBS, but we know that UNLV, Coach Dan Mullen, they're capable of scoring, and they're capable of playing really good, especially at home. But I'm going North Dakota State.
2: Me too. This is a statement game for North Dakota State. This is a chance for them to open some eyes that they're not an FCS team anymore. They're ready for the challenge, and North Dakota State goes to UNLV and wins.
3: All right. Georgia at Alabama. You can start with this one.
2: Yeah, it's been a coin toss for me all week. Georgia, I thought, was the most impressive team I'd seen when they, not even the Arkansas game, but other games. But then I've watched Alabama now for 3 weeks in a row. And when they're clicking, man, they're really good. And I love the size of the team. They're running the ball again. Love the quarterback. They're at home. I'm going Alabama.
3: Yeah, I'm going to go Alabama also. They've looked more impressive. They look like more complete team on both sides of the ball. Now, Georgia, they just based on their opponents, they've dominated their opponents. But I think that Alabama's looked more impressive. And it's even been years where it's thought that Georgia is a more talented team, even like going into this season, and Alabama's beating them. So I think same happens here where they're not necessarily evenly matched with talent. I think Georgia's more talented, but I think Alabama comes away with the win. USC at Penn State, and this is intriguing because USC has played one road game all season. They flew across the country, played against Rutgers, didn't look impressive at all. And Penn State is actually favored in this game, playing at home. But I'm going to take my chances on USC once again. USC has burned me before, but I'm going to take a chance on them. I'm going USC.
2: Yeah, I don't really like either one of these teams, the way they're playing. Got the hot seat warming up in L.A., but I'm going Penn State. I'll say the Happy Valley is going to be rocking. It's going to be a great environment, and that's going to lift Penn State to the victory.
3: Yeah, and there's a Big Ten matchup that is a top 20 matchup with Oregon-UCLA, which Oregon is heavily favored in that game, and just thought overall this seemed like a more intriguing matchup just based on the matchup itself of these two teams. NFL, another London game, and Jags, they seem to be the adopted team there in London, and they've been playing really well both sides of the ball. I'm going to go Jags.
2: I got Jags. I'm not picking against them again. I mean, this is of three games I've given up by picking against Jacksonville and lost all three. Philadelphia's got some issues. Lane Johnson retiring. I didn't like what I saw against the Rams either. I don't know how good Philadelphia – I thought Philadelphia was going to be better. And, of course, it's a long season.
3: They have a lot of injuries,
2: they
3: too.
2: They can turn things around, but I'm going Jacksonville.
3: All right, Bears-Packers.
2: Bears defense. They're going to give – I mean, when you can't run the ball, they're going to design some blitzes. They're going to get after Jordan Love. In fact, they'll probably knock Jordan Love out, and he won't play against the Cowboys.
3: No.
2: Go up against a backup quarterback for the second straight week and lose to that backup quarterback for the second straight week. But I'm going with the Bears.
3: Yeah, I'm going Bears also. And Bears, they may be starting a backup quarterback once again.
2: Yeah.
3: Tyson Bagent, he may get the start, but Caleb Williams has been working, trying to get back. He's questionable going into this game. But this is one of those rivalries, kind of like Texas OU, where you could see it going either way. But we're both going Bears there. Lions, Cards. I am going home team here. I'm going to go Cards. I think they come away with the win. Lions are really explosive on offense, and they can turn it up at any moment. But going Cards at home. And we've seen them play well this year. It's only accounted for one win for them, but think they get this one also.
2: I do too. I thought I was going to. We're going to differ on this one. I love the way the Cardinals have been playing close, but I think being at home, Lions just don't. Something's missing. I'm not sure what it is. They just have been beat off. As much as I'd like to go with the Lions and think that they should win this game, I'm going with the Cardinals.
3: All right, 49ers, Seahawks.
2: Going with the home team, Seahawks. Injuries, 49ers, Seahawks, 12th man. It's going to be a great environment. That's going to be a fun game. These are always close games. This was a huge, what was it? Was it week 17 last year when Seahawks beat the 49ers to get the number one seed? Or week 16? It was right at the end.
3: Yeah, it was late in the season.
2: I'm going to go Seahawks again.
3: And I don't think it was, no, it wasn't. Was it 49ers? I know they played.
2: Maybe it was the Rams.
3: It was Rams. But I think they played both of them down the stretch.
2: Yeah.
3: But, yeah, we're going Seahawks there. And this would be, if it happens that way, 49ers' first loss of the season. They played great this year. And especially Brock Purdy offense, the way they've been clicking. But think and they haven't been sacked. Brock Purdy hasn't been sacked
2: crazy
3: all year. I think the Seahawks defense may change that. And so we're both going Seahawks. Ravens, Falcons. Ravens, they, with their run game, at any time. They can turn it on, and that's probably what they're going to depend on this week. But Falcons have been impressive. Seems like both sides of the ball. Going home team, going Falcons.
2: I am too. I'm on the Falcons bandwagon, man. Last couple of weeks, they've looked awesome. And I think they're going to score, be able to. And especially Lamar Jackson's out of this game. I think that hurts, obviously, a lot. They probably will lean more on the running game with him out. But I'm going with Falcons. I was going to take the Falcons even before I saw the news on Lamar Jackson. So, go Dirty Birds. How about that? We picked all the NFL games the same. Well, and nine of the ten.
3: Yeah. Yep.
2: USC Penn State, the only one. I hope you do a really good job this week, Joe.
3: Yep, likewise.
2: All right, let's.
4: Stats on this USC game that I think you need to know.
3: Yes, please.
2: Yeah.
4: Just thought it's worth noting. Under Lincoln.
2: Larson, turn your mic up a little bit, though. I can barely hear you.
4: Are we good? Are we good? Anything better?
3: Yeah, go ahead.
4: We good? I can't hear anybody. Well,
2: yeah, go ahead.
3: Hey, Larson, we're turning our mics off here. Go ahead.
4: All right. So under Lincoln Riley, USC is 2-4 straight up when they have to travel two time zones or more. Their only two wins came against an awful Purdue team and then Nebraska, who had Raiola hurt, so it was a backup quarterback. And since 2023, they are 3-13 against the spread on the road. It's also USC's seventh straight week playing because they played in week zero. And then you get Penn State, who's only played six straight weeks. They also have an extra day of rest because they played last Friday. I think people down on Penn State because they lost to Northwestern, but USC on the road, historically, horrible, especially under Lincoln Riley, horrible. So I'm going Penn State.
3: And also, Northwestern, they're a really good team.
2: We both picked Northwestern to win that game.
3: Yeah.
4: Yeah, they look good.
3: No, that's great, Larson. Those are some keys to look out for sure for this game.
2: But all trends come to an end at some point in reverse. Go the other way. And I'm sure that's what you're hoping with USC this week. All right, let's take a break, Larson. When we come back, we'll wrap things up. Final segment from Twin Peaks. I'll check the D3 Auto Sales text line if you want to call in. We'll have a chance to take a phone call or two. Stick around. It's Out of Bounds.

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0: Out of Bounds, Wes Moore, Joe Franklin with you, live at Twin Peaks. Oh, headset was falling off. Final segment of the day. Glad you're with us. Let's take a quick look at the D3 Auto Sales text line. There's Buccaneer Boyd. I was waiting to hear from you. If only Jaden Daniels were throwing to Mike Evans, we wouldn't be 1-4. I really don't like Baker. We won Super Bowl 37 with Brad Johnson. We don't need a Heisman Trophy winner. We had Jameis and now Baker.
1: Yeah, only problem with that is Mike Evans is no longer there.
0: Yeah. This guy tuned in. By the way, Buccaneer Boy, congratulations, man. 501 says,
1: He didn't feel good about the game
0: either.
1: He
0: didn't. Who did y'all pick on the Raiders game? We did not pick the Raiders and Patriots.
1: Oh, that's gonna be a good game.
0: I would pick the Patriots at home 2017. I think it's a close game, low scoring game, two good defenses.
1: You know what? Raiders beat them last year when they weren't good in New England.
0: Yeah, that's right. First game of the year.
1: Yeah.
0: And then look at what New England did after that. Oh, that's a good point. Let's see here. 479 says, what about Steelers and Colts?
1: Yeah, it's a roller coaster there. Like, they play really well at home,
0: yeah,
1: especially from a defensive standpoint, and that's what their record reflects. They play two games at home, two on the road, won two at home, lost two on the road. So
0: they're at home.
1: They're at home,
0: right?
1: So
0: they should win.
1: It's the roller coaster.
0: Yeah, that's great. I was talking with a friend about this game yesterday. I think in the words of Lee Sterling, wrong team favored. I would go with the Colts to win, but now you say that about the Steelers, I'm like, yeah, that's true. They do play really well at home.
1: And Colts, they're 2-2, but they started 0-2, and they've won their last two. So it's probably better to be in that position where you've strung together some wins and not the team that's kind of going back and forth. You know, that's kind of how that Steelers season has gone so far.
0: It's a good game. Parker in Jacksonville says, I like Oklahoma to keep it close tomorrow. Should I bet on it? Yeah, bet with your brain, not with your heart. And don't bet over it. Right?
1: That's what it says. It's about 8.5 on Saracen.
0: I think it was down to, I wanted to say 6.5.
2: Seven and a half. But
0: okay.
2: The total is 39.5. Yeah, and did y'all both pick Texas? I know West picked Texas. How many points do you think you need from Texas to win this game?
0: 20?
2: Because their offense is still broken.
1: Probably about
0: 14.
1: No, 27.
0: How many does Texas need to win it?
1: No, I'm saying from Texas to go over that total, you need Texas to score some points because I don't think Oklahoma's going to score many.
0: Yeah. Yeah, I see what you're saying now. Yeah, I mean, I think it's that game's under. I think it's a low-scoring game. Yeah, 39.5. I could see 20-13 with Texas winning.
2: The last time Oklahoma scored a touchdown against Texas, they were both in the Big 12. Insane stat.
1: Wow. Oh, my gosh.
2: Yep.
1: Oh, wow. That's amazing. Just thinking about it.
0: Alabama, 501 says, Alabama will not be able to throw the ball tomorrow with the weather. Georgia will dominate on the ground. Georgia by 17. Reports are the weather's not going to be a factor tomorrow.
1: You don't think Bama can have a ground game?
0: Yeah. Jason in Houston, who's worse, Tim Kramsey or Davis Webb? It's neck and neck.
1: Tim Kramsey. I'm going to take Davis Webb all day calling plays.
0: Yeah.
1: Give me Davis Webb.
0: Unless legislation is put in place to install guardrails, we'll never be able to compete in football. Y'all will be much happier when you accept it. No, I don't accept mediocrity, or I don't accept, what's the word? This isn't even mediocrity. This is...
1: It's below average, for sure.
0: You shouldn't accept that. You need to push for change. You need to push for better. And that's all I'm saying. I'm not going to accept it.
1: Mediocrity is 5 wins.
0: Yeah, 6.
1: Yeah.
2: Incompetence.
0: What's the word? Incompetence would be a good word. This is incompetence. All right, here's an idea. Give you guys a week-long break. Just replay the shows next week because it's going to be the same thing. Same people stating the same things. Everything they're griping about this week will be the same next week. So just take the week off and play the shows again. We know there is significant chance they won't win again this year, and listening to the same people call in with the same gripes is more frustrating than us getting beat. Don't want to, but I may have to listen to something more positive for a while. Well, here's the good news.
1: Listen to something positive?
0: Next week, SEC Basketball Media Days, and I will be there Tuesday and Wednesday calling in to all the shows talking Razorback basketball. The poll will come out Monday. I expect Arkansas to be picked anywhere from second, third, fourth, maybe fifth in the poll. That is something to positive to talk about, and I cannot wait to have a distraction from football and focus on basketball Tuesday and Wednesday. And even some Thursday, because Cal Perry talks on Wednesday late, and by the time I get it back, we'll be playing a lot of that on Thursday. That's going to be a nice change of pace. So that's why we cannot replay the same shows again next week.
1: Well, it'll be good to, we do it with every sport, kind of preview what's to come before everything takes off, and that's what we're doing with basketball.
0: Oh. Just trying out the midday show, and Wes just got super triggered and lost his cool on a listener. Guys, y'all know I was in a bad mood, and I don't want to hear it. And then when I see some of this crap on the internet, and people believe it and take it as fact, when it's coming from some bozo, it just makes me lose my mind. And I just want people to think for themselves.
1: Oh, they should always do that.
0: Yeah. If they don't get on board, at least getting the NIL money, at least be middle of the pack, then what's the point of putting up much money for two or four wins? If they're okay with that many wins, why not just put a higher percentage towards basketball and baseball? Because they don't want to be like this in football. They want it to change. And we all want it to change.
1: Get by Twin Peaks and celebrate happy hour until 7 o'clock today. Bourbon and Brews starts at 5 o'clock. And come by this weekend and enjoy some sports.
0: Larson, great job. Thanks for sitting in. We will be back here Monday. Clint Sterner, Joe Klein. Be a fun Monday. We'll recap the game no matter what happens. Have a great weekend. Stick around, though. Drive Time Sports is next.

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4: As Hurricane Isaias moves closer to the Gulf Coast, Arkansas emergency crews are getting ready to help those who may need it most. The state is sending 50 ambulances along with first responders. Two Russellville firefighters are a part of that team. They are being tasked with helping evaluate or evacuate hospitals and other facilities by moving critically ill patients to safety. The department says they will ensure their families have everything they need while firefighters are away in Florida. They will also be checking in on their crew multiple times a day. And 19 Arkansas linemen will travel to Guatemala to bring electricity to hundreds of people for the first time. This is all part of Operation Razorback. Volunteers will spend nearly 3 weeks installing power lines and wiring up nearly 70 homes in a remote village. They will head out on the 1st of December and return on the 18th. For the Buzz Radio Network, I'm Kara Case, Jessica Ruckwell.
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6: Happy Friday morning, everybody. A mild morning and a hot day is ahead for us. It'll be sunny. We'll get into the 90s, in fact, up to 92 degrees, and possibly tie the record high of 92 set back in 2010. Tonight, increasing clouds, just a low of 63. Tomorrow, mostly cloudy, maybe a little shower with a high of 79 degrees. For the Buzz Radio Network, I'm meteorologist Pat Walker.
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1: 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Rick Schaefer standing by in Northwest Arkansas. Engineering, driving the boat today, Kevin Bohannon. Today, our Crane Team Red Zone from the land of the Purple Dogs. Now, there's only one Purple Dog that I'm aware of in the entire state of Arkansas. Is that correct?
2: That's it.
1: I know there's Red Dogs, but yeah, only one Purple Dog, and that is the Fayetteville Purple Dogs. Gentlemen, good afternoon. Welcome to our Crane Team Red Zone.
3: Good afternoon.
4: Are you in Fayetteville?
1: I am in Fayetteville.
4: Well, yes, why don't you tell me? I'd come out there and been with you.
1: How many times have I told you I was going to be here? I've said it over the last couple of days.
4: I probably didn't realize that. Why didn't you just text me or call me and say, I'm coming to Fayetteville? I didn't know that.
1: I see how much you pay attention to what I say.
4: When it comes to where you're going to be Friday night, I guess I didn't. I'm sorry about that. So I am sorry. So you're at Fayetteville High School right now?
1: I'm staring at the Purple Dog Band.
4: Okay.
1: As they have been pacing themselves.
4: Wow.
1: What a location. I am on what I'm not sure if this would be the observation deck. It's just like it is at Springdale, Rick. You remember we did the show from Springdale?
4: Oh, yeah. Sure.
1: And we were overlooking the stadium. This is the exact same setup. In fact, I was talking to Steve Jansky, who is the athletic director here at Fayetteville High School, and I kept looking at Steve, and I'm sure he thought I was semi-crazy because I had this bewildered look on my face. And I finally said, okay, Steve, where's the tower? There used to be a tower when you walked into Harmon Field. Hmm. And now there's just an outline of it because they have totally revamped this. I mean, this is totally redone. I mean, these facilities, I was joking with Steve Jansky, and I said, this is like a college or university small setting, and there's still construction going on all around the stadium, but this has that Division II feel to it, where I mean it's big time, and I'm happy to be here. How about that?
4: Well, I'm happier there too. I'm sorry I'm not there with you, and if I didn't pay attention, it's my fault for not paying attention. You know, when I was a kid, there used to be a line saying, "I'm so poor I can't pay attention." That maybe that's what I was doing.
1: It's okay. It's okay, Rick.
4: Yeah.
1: It's okay. It's okay.
4: Yeah. It's okay. Well, that's good. And they're playing Shiloh Christian tonight, right?
2: They are.
1: Shiloh Christian tonight.
4: Shiloh Christian's real good.
2: Really good.
4: Yeah.
1: Really good. Let's start right here, K-Bo, with our Crane Team Red Zone game of the night, if you will. That will be Fayetteville taking on, hosting Shiloh Christian.
2: Yeah, just what Shiloh has been able to do this year, their first season in Class 7A, you can't ask for anything more. The defense made huge stops last week in that 42-15 win over Bentonville. They got four turnovers. Beckham Floyd, Brody Francis had TDs. Fayetteville bounced back to beat Rogers. That was a big win for Anthony Lucas's squad. Max Eldridge, we knew Max was really good athlete, really good football player. But he's transitioned to the defensive side of the ball this year, Randy. Last week he had 18 tackles, 3 tackles for a loss, including a forced fumble. Charlie Kroll's playing well at running back. He's over 100 yards the last 2 weeks. You got Cole Creighton at quarterback. The number one Saints are the favorite tonight to move to 6-0 overall and 3-0 in conference play.
1: When's the last time? And Rick said this the other day, and this is the reason why I'm wondering how Rick missed it. But anyway,
4: okay.
1: Rick mentioned that Shiloh had gone from 2A, 3A, 4A, 5A, 6A, now all the way up to 7A. And to say that they were favored last week against Bentonville?
2: So,
4: Probably not.
2: There were some people that thought Shiloh would win. Barry and I had talked about it, and we don't write everything for Hooton. So the 7A guys said Bentonville would win. Remember us talking about it on the show last week. It would not be a surprise if Shiloh pulled off the upset because they had a more complete offense. Bentonville has struggled on offense this year. They scored 24 points the week before in a 24-16 win against Springdale Harbor. They're just more of a complete team right now. Now, can they play with the teams in Central Arkansas like Conway? It just remains to be seen. But right now, they're the number one team in the state.
1: They've been playing like the number one team in the state. They were rolling. Speaking of Shiloh, they were rolling in non-conference play. I don't think many of us probably gave them the credit due what they were accomplishing then. But once they step into conference, they have certainly earned the recognition and the right to be the number one team in the state right now, regardless of classification.
2: That's exactly right. They beat Lincoln Christian, and that non-conference series had been going on for, I believe, 5 years now. And Lincoln Christian was on like a 44-game winning streak before they had lost that one out of Oklahoma. That was a great win for the Saints.
1: Well, Kevin, I'm experiencing right now some issues getting my board to connect. So if we have callers,
2: yeah, we do.
1: Just say so.
2: Yeah, let's jump on it right now. Let's talk to Chris from San Diego. Chris, welcome to our Crane Red Zone.
3: Good afternoon, fellas. How are y'all today?
4: Just great. Are you still enjoying life out there in California?
3: I mean, I am, but I'm still missing my friends in Arkansas, especially for this weekend because we're expecting a hurricane to hit San Diego, so we're bracing for impact.
4: Man, I knew there was one on the Gulf Coast. I didn't know there was one out there, too. Well, good luck. Yeah. Batten down.
3: Oh, trust me. I work in the grocery store, so we're already prepared for this weekend.
4: Good for you.
3: The main reason why I was calling, the Hardin Academy at Batesville, Hampton at Baptist Prep, and the big one, which I know is the Class 4A game of the week, the undefeated Pottsville Apaches at the undefeated Ozark Hillbillies, and it is Ozark's homecoming tonight. I will hang up and listen.
4: Well, wait a minute. Why aren't you there? It's their
1: he's
4: homecoming.
1: In San Diego.
4: Hey, he's out
1: San
4: there
1: Diego.
4: Fighting hurricanes instead of coming to homecoming. Gee.
2: That's exactly right. And three great games right there. You talk about teams that are ranked in the top five in those respective classifications. But, yeah, Ozark 5-0 overall, 2-0 in conference play. They're ranked number five in Hootons.com Class 4A poll. They're playing host to Pottsville tonight. The Apaches are also 5-0, 2-0 in conference play. And these teams have played in the same conference the last 10 years. Ozark has won those seven times. The goal for the Apaches, stop John Skolarski, but they also have Easton Fox. Hillbillies lost two fumbles last week. That kind of set them back a little bit. Deacon Gage has been playing really well on defense. So has Adden Richardson. Coach Josh Watson has really changed the culture a little bit to where they're not – in the past, they've been okay with a couple of mistakes. Coach Watson's done a great job of instilling that Saban-type process that you look for. Hootons.com goes with Ozark to get the win at home tonight. And the other one he was talking about, Harding Academy. What a big win last week for the Wildcats and Ashley Henley. Beating Valley View 26-21. This week they get to take on Batesville at Batesville. Batesville's 3-2 overall, 1-1 in conference play. Harding Academy, their only two wins, Randy and Rick, in conference play, so they're 2-0 right now. Got to think Harding Academy's got too many weapons this week. Hootons.com goes with the Wildcats to get the win on the road this week. And the last one, how about those Baptist Prep Eagles? Man, they are just playing with a lot of confidence right now. They're up to number two right now. If it wasn't for Mount Ida, they'd be ranked number one. I know in the Arkansas Sports Media poll, they are getting some votes for number one, as they should. They're playing like a number one team. But if you look at what they have ahead of them, Hampton's 0-5 right now. This should be a quick game for the Eagles tonight. They have it at home. Titus Benson, Boaz Benson, That's the offense they talk about. They don't talk about the defense too much, but these two guys right here have been playing on both sides of the ball. Dallas Jemerson, Aeneas Brayson. The Eagles get the win at home tonight.
1: All right, Kevin, do we have another phone call? Do we need to?
2: Yeah, let's go to Jason in Hot Springs. Okay. Jason, welcome to our Crane Team Red Zone.
5: Hey, Campbell, how are you, sir? You all right?
2: Doing good, Jason. Good to talk to you, buddy.
5: Good to talk to you, man. What do you think about the McCoy's going to get that first win tonight if they travel to Crane Alliance tonight? And I hang up with them. Thank you, Kevin.
2: All right, thanks, Jason. Man, talking about, when's the last time McCrory was winless through the first half of the season, Randy? Thinking about the Jaguars, they're just a few years removed from winning a state championship in Class 2A against Fordyce. So they go on the road tonight playing at Clarendon. Clarendon's been up and down this year. I think that McCrory just got thumped last week by Earl, but it's not going to get any easier at Clarendon this week. Clarendon's playing for playoff positioning right now, Randy. East Poinsett County and Earl are the top two in the conference. Then you look at Mark Tree. It's going to come down to Clarendon and Des Arc for that number four spot. And everybody remembers, since the classification restructuring 2 years ago, they only take the top four from Class 2A. So it's important for Clarendon to get every win that they can.
1: All right. I have connected. So let's go to Jeff. Jeff, good afternoon. Welcome to our Crane Team Red Zone from Purple Dog World here in Fayetteville.
6: Well, it's your special day, Randy. Calling about Heber Springs, wanting to get a forecast for the game tonight and see what you think. And then was just curious what y'all think Heber Springs can do for the season. And I'll sit back and listen. Y'all have a great show.
1: Thank you. Thank you, Jeff. Is this not the hottest, well, I say hottest, but one of the hotter teams in all of Class 4A? K-Bo, I'm talking about the Heber Springs Panthers.
2: Yeah, you got to like what they've been doing on offense this year, Randy. And Coach Carmichael told us at the beginning of the season, if they have a chance, even with a sophomore quarterback, Spencer Sugg has been outstanding, slinging the ball all over the place. He had back-to-back 400-yard games for the season through five games. He's passed for 1,568 yards and 15 touchdowns on the season. And they've been playing good defense of late, too. That's the thing that's been keeping those guys going. And for the season, you got to like what they're looking at. For the conference play, I think they're going to be, you know, possibly that two seed. It's going to come down to them and Lone Oak here in a couple of weeks for that conference championship. Heber Springs is only ranked 19th right now. Lone Oak is ranked number 11. Those two teams are tied at the top of the conference with a 2-0 record. Bald Knob won their first three games of the season, then they've lost the last two. Heber Springs has won the last, they've won 11 of the last 17 in this matchup. They beat Haskell Harmony Grove by 28 last week. Hootens.com thinks the Panthers roll to 5-1 tonight on the road.
1: This game, if I would have said, would be for the conference lead, and this is one of the premier games in the entire state. I'm talking back in August or back in July, whenever it may have been. In the 6A East tonight, there is a showdown. It's going to occur in Sheridan, Arkansas. It's between the Sheridan Yellow Jackets and the Benton Panthers. Did you see this coming, K-Bo?
2: It was a possibility. I won't say that I was all in because, as Coach Kelly knows, we were talking last year whether they were going to give up 80 points or not.
1: And
2: they gave up an average of 55 a game, I believe it was, or 58 a game. And Benton was one of those teams that scored over 80 points last year. Well, now, look, Benton had a great win at Sylvan Hills last week. We talked to Coach Brad Harris, and the adjustments they made after being down 27-14, came back and won that game 44-40. On the road. Now they got to go to on the road at Sheridan. It's the defense that has surprised everybody, but it's Easton Barksdale, Zay Stevens that have been making the offense run. I mean, every week they're playing three quarters and putting up massive amounts of yardage, touchdowns. It'll be interesting to see what happens tonight. I like the way, and can Sheridan play four quarters? I know Coach Kelly always had his PA teams ready for a four-quarter game, and everybody would always question, well, you've only played three quarters and starters have only played a half. Look, Benton's ranked number two. Sheridan's ranked number four right now in Hootens.com Class 6A poll. Hootens goes with the number four Yellow Jackets at home tonight to get the win.
1: We may or may not have the bear today.
2: Homecoming.
1: His daughter is the queen.
2: Yep.
1: They have homecoming tonight at Poen. So we're not sure how much we'll have the bear tonight. This is from our D3 Auto Sales Buzz text line by way of our Crane Team Red Zone. Night Walker, he's back at it. He's back walking in the Ozark Mountains at night. I worry about him. This from the North Man. How about the rivalry game of Star City at Monticello tonight?
2: Yeah, Star City at Monticello. Talking about teams that need a win right now. These two teams desperately need a win. Monticello's coming off that tough loss to Warren last week. It was 17-7. They expected to run the ball really well. Look at Monticello early in the season. They were ranked number 8 in Hootens.com Class 4A poll. They've dropped to number 18. They're 2-3. Both teams are 1-1 in conference play. This series has been absolutely even the last 14 times, each team winning 7 games. It was renewed in 2012 when they both got in the same conference. But the Billies have won the last 3. They've just got too much talent. The Billies will get the win at home tonight.
1: All right, this from our D3 Auto Sales Buzz text line, courtesy of our Crane Team Red Zone. We answered that one. Not sure what this is about. Let's see, Cedarville. There you go. Wow. I think you just ask about every game that's out there imaginable.
2: All right,
1: I guess we'll start with Cedarville at Charleston.
2: Yeah, we'll take it one by one because I know a lot of other fans will be calling in tonight. But, yeah, Cedarville, hey, got to give Coach Spencer Adams some credit. They're 4-2 right now. They're playing at Charleston. I went back and forth on this game all week long, and Charleston's ranked number 15. They came back and beat Paris last week. If you compare scores, Randy, Cedarville had the better win at 35-21 over Paris. I think Daniel Ramirez, Eli Daniel playing really well for the Pirates right now. Some will see this as an upset, but this game will determine playoff seeding. Hootens.com goes with the 4-2 Pirates to get the upset win on the road at Charleston.
1: Ooh. All right, Rick, I'll let you make this call. And this is concerning the White Sox and the Guardians.
4: Oh, the Guardians win.
1: It's now even, two games apiece.
4: And the Guardians
1: and it goes back to Cleveland.
4: With their best pitcher pitching, the White Sox have lost all momentum. They led 4-3 last night and then gave up a 6-run inning. So, hey, nice season, White Sox, but the Guardians will end up playing Tampa Bay, and Tampa Bay should go to the World Series. Now, by the way, that brings up an interesting point. And I know you want to talk about high school football tonight, but how about the way some Cowboy fans reacted to last night's Dallas Cowboy loss?
2: Yeah.
1: I think they have a reason to.
4: Do they? Just like you think Razorback
1: show up. They did not show up last night.
4: Mm-hmm.
1: The Cowboys did not.
4: Just like you think Razorback fans have a right to gripe. How about you at your team's fans? So last night I go on Instagram.
1: They should be griping. Green Bay fans should be griping.
2: Yeah.
4: I'm talking about Yankee fans.
1: And Yankee fans should be outraged.
4: Well, they are. They're merciless. And I didn't know Instagram allowed the language that I heard last night to be on Instagram. But it just brings to the point, Randy. We sit here in Arkansas and think, oh, woe is us. Arkansas is not good.
1: Oh,
4: any
1: no,
4: team
1: no.
4: that loses,
1: oh,
4: they all do gonna, that. They all do that.
1: You're going to light this fire for us
4: they're
1: to talk
4: all
1: about
4: upset.
1: This now.
4: They're all upset if they're losing. The Yankees, as you know, think it's their birthright to win at least one out of every two World Series, and they
1: that's
4: haven't
1: true.
4: Won since 2009, so they're going nuts.
1: No, it's true.
4: They're going nuts. I told you about foursomes, the Instagram humorous stuff, how Aaron Boone was already on that the night that they lost. They had a deal of Aaron Boone singing, asking Brian Cashman to bring him back. Well, most Yankee fans don't want either one of them back, so that's pretty interesting. And then, yeah, the Cowboys. Now, you can't blame Dak Prescott for throwing the ball to the dang receivers and it goes off their hands to defenders. He did that twice in the fourth quarter, and then a kickoff return, they fumble. That's not Dak. I'm not a big Dak fan, but that wasn't his fault at all. And, yes, that loss was, I'm sure, very discouraging. So just want to bring that up to all you Razorback Kevin, fans who just want to moan and moan and moan.
7: Kevin,
4: you're not alone. Yeah. It happens to other people.
7: Kevin.
2: Yeah.
7: Did I bring this subject up?
4: No,
7: did I lead Rick into that? Did I
4: yes,
7: say
4: you did.
7: Rick?
4: Yes, you
7: oh,
4: did
7: no,
4: because
7: I
4: you asked me about baseball.
7: I asked you about the Guardians.
4: Yeah.
7: I asked you about the Guardians
4: yeah.
7: and the White Sox.
4: Yeah.
7: I didn't expect you to get romping and stomping on the Cowboys and then drag in the Arkansas Razorback fans. What are you trying to do? Put me back on the griddle again?
2: Well,
7: I'm trying to be, this is Positive Friday.
2: Those fan bases relate to each other, and that's Rick's point, is those fan bases feel entitled to
4: they
2: something.
4: They do. Good point. Yeah. Good point, Kevin. They all feel entitled. Look, go to the game and enjoy it. I hope Arkansas beats Tennessee tomorrow. I think that would be absolutely wonderful.
7: Oh, no.
4: But enjoy the game. No, you don't want it to, Randy, because you can keep being miserable. Right? Isn't it fun to be miserable?
7: Why do you say that? Why do you say that?
4: There are people out there that love being miserable. They do.
7: Yeah. Good gracious.
4: And if your team wins, it's like
7: Rick,
4: if
7: are Arkansas you sure you don't have something else you need to do today?
4: I could have been right there with you. If Arkansas If Arkansas beats Tennessee, you might not get any calls tomorrow, even though it's earlier.
7: One of us might be over this rail down there on the playing field.
4: Okay. I know it's all high school football. I just got in my 4 minutes of 2 cents worth.
7: Wow.
4: After that, thanks. I know I won't be called on again.

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18: Welcome back once again to our Crane Team Red Zone today from Fayetteville, where the Purple Dogs of Fayetteville are hosting the Saints. Shiloh Christian, Rick Schaefer, grouchy Rick Schaefer, along with Kevin Bohannon.
19: I'm happy. I'm Randy Rainwater. It's the people that complain. They're the grouchy
18: ones. Mr. Happy Randy Rainwater, because on here it says on our D3 Auto Sales Buzz text line, courtesy of the Crane Team Red Zone. Careful, gentlemen. Don't be negative. Naughty, naughty Rick. Okay, see, they're picking up on what you're saying. You're trying to agitate. Man. So I'm going to warn Neil in advance before he gets drugged down by Rick and his negativism. Neil, I'm just giving you a heads up. Beware. Rick is on. He's on the warpath. So just beware.
20: I've actually got something positive to say today. I really
19: good.
20: I really
19: great.
20: Do. But anyway, no, go ahead, Randy.
21: The model must be
18: clean. Well, no, I don't want to derail anything that's considered positive, so go right ahead, Neil.
20: Well, you know, I mean, everybody knows that the line is 13.5, and I gave you my model projection yesterday. It's still holding at 9. It has not moved. So it still has Tennessee winning, but we popped the last minute promotion, and I actually like it. You know, if you bet $25 on the Arkansas Tennessee game, just make sure you opt in, and be

0: you can bet either way you want to, with the spread or against the spread. And by the way, it's still about 93% are taking Tennessee minus 13.5. But if you opt in, every first down Arkansas gets tomorrow, I'm going to give you $5 back in free play, up to $100.
1: What?
0: How about that? Yes.
1: Every time Arkansas gets a first down?
0: Yep. For every first down, we'll give you $5 in free bet for every Arkansas first down tomorrow. Remember, you got to have a $25 bet on the game.
2: I'm in.
1: Oh, okay.
0: You got to opt into this promo. Yeah.
1: Wow.
0: You got to opt into the promo. So you do have to have at least $25 at stake. So I'm hopefully it's positive, and I hope I'll pay out a lot of money on that one tomorrow. Everybody knows I'm a Tennessee fan, but with 93% of the money on Tennessee tomorrow, I might be wearing some red socks instead of some orange ones tomorrow when I'm at the game. So.
1: Yeah, but you are Arkansas' secret weapon, because I asked you this question about, did you factor that into your computer model, and you said you didn't. That computer needs to know that kind of stuff. That Neil, you're over. So that, yeah. I mean, that has to have a bearing, does it not?
0: Well, it does in our own little world, but at some point on the numbers, I do have to stick to business. So, if I try to outsmith the computer, then I'm going to get outsmarted really, really quick. So,
1: all right, real quick, what about Alabama and Georgia with all that is pending with the weather there? How does that game look?
0: Well, you know, the over and under was 52.5 earlier on that particular game. It got down to 50. It's already back up to 51. Yep, it's back up to 51. Alabama's favored by 1.5 points. You can get Georgia plus 105 on the money line. My computer has that as a 1-point game with Georgia winning by 1 point. But it's razor thin margins on the sides there. We're just going to keep an eye and see if they're going to do anything if the weather comes in worse. Right now, they haven't changed. I've got an alert set every hour in case they postpone or change this game in any way. Right now, it looks like it's full speed ahead to be played at 6:30 tomorrow night.
1: Hmm. All right. Well, they moved game day inside. At least is the indication they gave earlier that they were going to move it inside to, because they thought maybe the storm might come through early and by mid-afternoon, or maybe tomorrow night, as you mentioned, 6:30, maybe sloppy conditions or wet conditions, but shouldn't be in a torrential downpour. What else is going on in Bed-Saracen, Neil?
0: Well, of course, you know, you got the last of the wild card games tomorrow night, and then the series between Milwaukee and L.A. starts on Sunday. Looking forward to that. Milwaukee has had L.A.'s number this year in the previous games that they've played. We'll see if that holds true in the postseason. And of course, got the WNBA playoffs. But great games on Saturday with the NFL. Looking forward, really, to that San Francisco and Seattle game also. So, got that going on. Don't forget to check the promo tab for your 25% early boost. And opt in for that first down promotion that we got. That one's really, really juicy, and I'm glad to see that one. So.
1: And where do we find this good stuff, Neil?
0: You go to BetSaracen.com on the web or from your phone. 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Download that app. Once you do that, hit that registration button, complete that information, make your first deposit, and like I said, check out that promo page. Good luck, everybody. Good luck on your parlays. Keep sports betting fun and entertaining. And go Hogs this weekend.
1: All right, Neil. We will talk with you on Monday. That is Neil Atkinson by way of Bet Saracen. Okay, for some reason it's not hanging up. I hope it did.
2: It did, on our end at least.
1: Okay, all right. All right, let's check in with Steve. Steve, good afternoon. Welcome to our Crane Team Red Zone.
3: I'm going to be careful, Randy, because...
1: I know. I'm just trying to...
3: blast me.
1: I know. I'm just trying to tell people up in advance.
3: So I'm scared now to call in now.
4: Are you? You're going to be a disgruntled fan?
2: Are you that afraid, Steve? You've never been afraid to speak your mind.
4: Be afraid. Be very afraid.
3: But, guys, what does the 5A South standings look like? Who are going to be the four playoff teams that might get in the playoffs.
1: Well, two surprises right now at the very top. At least I think two surprises, Kevin. Texarkana's 2-0. Whitehall is 2-0. Whitehall dropped their first three.
3: Camden is
1: 1-1. Camden Fairview is 1-1. Pine Bluff is 1-1. Hot Springs Lakeside is 1-1. The disappointing team so far, at least in my opinion, has been Hot Springs. They are 1-1 in conference, 1-4 overall, but I got to believe that cream is going to continue to come to the top. That's Hot Springs Lakeside, Camden Fairview.
2: They're actually 2-0, Randy.
3: They're actually 2-0 because they beat Lakeside.
2: The paper had it wrong.
1: Oh, okay. I've got. You're saying Hot Springs is 2-0?
2: No, Fairview is 2-0. They beat
1: Fairview.
2: Yeah,
1: okay.
2: They beat Lakeside 47-42, and they beat Arkansas High last week.
1: Okay. All right.
2: Yeah. So.
1: Oh, that means then Texarkana's 1-1.
2: Correct. Yeah. So big game tonight. For playoff seeding, to answer Steve's question, is between Arkansas High and Lakeside. The winner of that game has an inside track to be the number two seed. Camden Fairview controls their own destiny. Unfortunately for Steve, they play Magnolia tonight at Magnolia.
3: Magnolia's got some major problems, so I'm not worried about Magnolia anymore.
2: Yeah. The winner of the Pine Bluff Whitehall game will likely be
3: That's going to be an interesting game to watch.
2: Yeah, that will be your fourth seed. Because Pine Bluff was actually down by 10 points last week against Hot Springs and came back and won. So Whitehall could win that game tonight.
3: But, Randy, you know, Rick just blew you up like he did. And I got to go, guys, before Rick blows me up. See you later.
2: Thanks, Steve.
1: Smart move, Steve.
4: Good grief. Randy's still on his perch there, and he's ready to take all the negative calls tomorrow night.
1: Perch?
4: You said you were on a perch, didn't you?
1: Perch?
4: Because if I was there, you'd be afraid of being thrown off of it.
1: Well, no, I would be afraid. If you were here, you might toss me over this rail.
4: I hardly think so. Hey, better be quiet. They're playing the national anthem.
2: Warming up.
4: They're warming up.
1: They are practicing.
4: Mm-hmm.
1: That band is huge. Huge. Yeah, there must be 300 members in that band for the Fayetteville High School Purple Dogs.
2: Yeah, those.
4: I think the 7A West bands are all pretty large.
2: Yeah. I remember.
1: That is impressive. Now, they're at the very opposite end of the field. I would not want to be on the top rail if Rick was up there on the top rail with me, but I mean they're in the end zone right now. I guess that's their normal place that they perform outside of obviously on the field. But yeah, they're going through their paces. They went through all their other stuff where they went through the routine and on the playing field. I would tell you, until you sit and you watch a band go through the practices they go through, all the effort they put into it, those young men and women, they are very dedicated. I mean, they really do an outstanding job.
2: 100%, yeah.
1: Golly, I didn't realize how much work they put in. This is from the shelter dog by way of our D3 Auto Sales Bus text line. In our Crane Team Red Zone. Now we know why Randy didn't let Rick know he was coming to Fayetteville.
4: That's funny.
1: This from our D3 Auto Sales Bus text line. Courtesy of our Crane Team Red Zone. I just reckon Rick is just a fan of dog crap football. Storm the field, win or lose, make Arkansas pay a $250,000 fine.
4: No,
1: they're
4: in
1: the $500,000 level. Yeah,
4: yeah,
1: the $500,000 level now, aren't they?
4: Yeah, I think so.
1: Since they ain't going to take us serious, weather will not be a factor in that game. It will be gone. Talking about the Alabama Georgia game.
4: Yeah, that's what I'm reading. That it's if it hits, it's going to be in the morning. So good.
1: The Nightwalker says from our D3 Auto Sales Bus text line, courtesy of our Crane Team Red Zone, Randy, if the subject was baseball, Rick would have definitely remembered that you were at Fayetteville for the show this season. So I just have to use that as a caveat. Hey, Rick, we're talking baseball, but I will happen to be in Fayetteville tomorrow night.
4: I'm sure you mentioned it. I'm sure I missed it. I'm sorry. I don't remember that, but I'm sure if you said you mentioned it, then you are right and I'm wrong.
1: I may not have pounded away at it, but I did. But it's okay. I feel safer this way. This from our D3 Auto Sales Buzz text line, courtesy of our Crane Team Red Zone. Hey, Randy, Rick must have ate a crappy patty with his negative energy today. Good gracious, Rick, beat
4: us. I don't have negative
1: while
4: energy.
1: Down, I tell you.
4: I don't have negative energy. I'm just pointing out that there are fan bases all over America that get mad when their teams lose. Arkansas is not the only one. That's all I asked. Kevin, did I bring up anything else?
2: No.
4: I brought up how mad the Yankee fans are. Look. They think they're entitled to everything. I brought up how mad the Cowboy fans are. And I equated that with how mad some Razorback fans are.
2: You did.
4: That's
2: you,
4: all.
2: Yeah, you took it in a good linear line of thinking. And you got to understand, Rick.
1: Linear? Oh, boy.
2: Yeah, when listeners and readers, if you're writing for a media outlet, when you say something different from what you usually say, they're going to say something.
4: Okay.
2: Yeah.
4: So what are you different
2: I've learned
4: from what
2: that.
4: I usually say?
2: Yeah.
4: All right.
2: Yeah. Or act. Yeah.
4: All right, let's all be happy. Be happy, Randy.
1: Be happy. Happy, happy. All right, we'll step away for a moment. Rick Schaefer, along with Kevin Bohannon. I'm Randy Rainwater. Our Crane Team Red Zone from Fayetteville will continue in just one moment.
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1: And welcome back once again to our Crane Team Red Zone today here in Fayetteville for the Purple Dogs and the Shallow Christian Saints. Where's that noise coming from?
4: I didn't know we were on the air yet. That was Mike Ditka singing Take Me Out to the Ball Game.
2: That's exactly what I thought
4: at a Cubs game. Yeah, that's it. He passed away today.
2: Yeah.
4: You know, we're talking about yesterday we hit that, and people said, gosh, you're getting somber because all these people had passed away. Mike Ditka passed away today, 86 years old. It's interesting, Randy, that when that happens, how many times have you thought about Mike Ditka in the last 10 years? Hardly ever.
1: Good point. Don't
4: think about them, and then all of a sudden they die, and it's like, oh my gosh, really? 86 years old. So I'm sorry. We got back a little before I could finish playing that.
1: Okay, here we go.
4: Okay, here we go for something important.
1: 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Now, one of the first things that I did before I left Little Rock today, I had to stop at Double B's, made sure I gassed up, and took advantage of the Exxon credit card where I can save 10 cents off a gallon at the pump. And I happened to stroll inside, make sure I take advantage of my rewards card where I can save money on all the purchases at all the 34 different locations. But I loaded up. There's just times it just says, this is the right choice. That was the 1 liter Briss tea for just 99 cents. So I got several of them. What a deal. And also picked up some core hydration water, the 24 ounce core hydration water, which meant I had to have several stops on my way to Fayetteville. 2 for $4. I could have gotten the 30-ounce core hydration water, 2 for $5, but I chose to go a little smaller route, thinking, okay, if I don't drink as much, maybe I won't have to stop as many times. Didn't really matter. So, anyway, let's see. Tomorrow, the delis. This is game day Saturday for all you happy campers out there, including Rick Schaefer. Tomorrow is two-topping pizzas. For $19.99. Two-topping pizzas for $19.99. That's Double B's. It's where you gas it and you grab it and you go inside and then go. There you go. That's Double B's.
4: And maybe if they'll eat those two pizzas, by the time you're on the air tomorrow, they're going to be happy with her no matter what happens.
1: That's true.
4: They can call you happy and say, hey, those pizzas were great.
1: They'll be happy, happy campers. Let's talk to Heath. Heath, good afternoon. Welcome to our Crane Team Red Zone.
15: Good afternoon, gentlemen.
1: Good afternoon, Heath.
15: Rick, you doing okay today, man?
4: I'm doing great.
1: Yeah, he's wonderful.
4: How about you, Heath? Are you enjoying a nice Heath bar today?
15: I tell you what. I know. You said you were so broke you can't pay attention. But listen, man, you're not alone because my money's funny, my change is strange, and my credit just won't get it. So it's
4: that's
15: okay,
4: pretty good.
15: You're not alone, brother.
4: That's good. I like that.
15: Well, the only sense I got left is comedy, and I'm slowly losing that every day I go to work. Listen, I tell you what, I am enjoying this weather. I mean, it was a little hotter today,
4: gorgeous.
15: But I tell you,
4: yeah.
15: What,
16: It's great
15: where you guys are at in Fayetteville. I know it's beautiful that way. Mm-hmm. So,
1: man, it's a frozen tundra up here.
15: I really wanted to know who's Cabot playing tonight, and is Lance Clark going to be able to turn that program around? Because this—I mean, I know it's his first year, but he really hadn't had a good go of it this so far. So, that's all I got, gentlemen. And you know what, Rick? I tell you what: these Cowboy fans and these Arkansas fans—all they're missing is masks and capes, so they could be super mad. That's all I got, gentlemen.
1: Thank you, Heath. Cabot's got their hands full tonight, do they not, Kevin? They've got to take on the Conway Wampus guests. Game may be in Cabot, but the Panthers have their hands full tonight of Wampus Cats.
2: Yeah, this is a matchup that goes all the way back to where, you know, these teams weren't in the same conference. If it was Cabot in the 5A East and Conway in the 5A Central, these two teams have been playing each other for a long time. But, man, Conway's rushing attack last week, over 450 yards on the ground in that 49-20 win over North Little Rock last week. Tyce Fletcher threw two touchdown passes for Cabot. Conway's just got too many weapons. They got Darian Holt now. He was our co-primetime performer of the week for week five. He had 314 yards on 16 carries. I think Conway just has too many weapons tonight. They'll get the win on the road tonight at Cabot.
1: All right, Kevin, let's see from our D3 Auto Sales Bus text line, courtesy of our Crane Team Red Zone. Let's see. We did Star City and Monticello. Magna Cove at Hector. Yeah. That's the next one up. Magna Cove, Hector.
2: Yeah, talk about playoff positioning early in the season. Hector's all the way up to number 7. Wildcats have a really good offense, Randy. I love the way they throw the ball. Magnet Cove playing well in league play. They're 2-0. They had a tough 1-2 start to the season, but they beat Hackett last week. Nehemiah Norwood had 151 yards, two touchdowns. Blaze Crutchfield had 100 yards. 2 weeks ago, Hector's quarterback, Caden Manrique, make sure I'm saying that right, he rushed for 300 yards on 20 carries and 4 touchdowns. That was a big win over Mountain Pine. Hootens.com goes with the number 7 Wildcats to get the win tonight over number 16 Magnet Cove.
1: Denzel Washington just joined us here at our broadcast position.
17: Really?
2: Look at
17: him. Wow.
1: Yeah. Better known as Anthony Lucas. I mean, wow. Look at this guy. Hey, I mean, chiseled.
18: Denzel Washington. I get more Tyrese than anything. I don't get Denzel Washington.
2: I can see that. Yeah.
18: I wish I had their money. Yeah. How y'all doing?
1: Man.
2: Doing good.
1: Rick. I am just, yeah. I feel like I'm in purple heaven up here. I'm in the purple, is it the purple circle?
18: It's the purple rain room.
1: Purple rain, okay.
18: Right outside of the purple rain room. We set you up nice up here.
1: I'm going to be able to critique all your calls from up here, which I'm never negative, so everything will be positive.
18: I hear you.
1: But, Anthony, quite a change going from Pulaski Academy to Fayetteville High School.
18: Mm-hmm. Oh, man, it's been great. So grateful for Pulaski Academy and, you know, my years and time there. You know, I spent 14 years at that place. Great people, and so fortunate for that opportunity. And now looking, great move up here to Northwest Arkansas, back home, as people been saying. And, yes, this is my home. This is where it started off for me as a Razorback. And, boy, who knows? Didn't see this coming. However, grateful for the opportunity, man.
1: Amen.
18: I'm so jacked to be here in Fayetteville.
1: Amen. We got to talk and talk quickly. We're about to run out of time. Your thoughts tonight for this matchup with Shiloh?
18: Shiloh is a really good football team. They're very, very – they coach well. They play hard, man. Those kids play extremely hard. They're good, like I said, good football team. They won state last year. They're playing with a lot of confidence. Our kids are ready to play. I'll just say that we are ready to play, and we looking forward to 7 o'clock kickoff, and the chips gonna fall where they fall. But I guarantee you this, the kids gonna come out and play just as hard. And man, I know it's gonna be a great night for football. Great crowd here. I hope some of my people that are coming up early for the Tennessee game come and watch here tonight at Harmon Field. Yep.
1: There you go.
18: No doubt.
1: You can do it like the best.
18: Oh, no, I can't, man. You guys are the best.
1: Thank you, Denzel.
18: And, God bless you.
16: And Anthony Lucas is better looking than Denzel Washington.
18: Thanks, Rick. I appreciate it.
1: We love old Ant. All right. We will come back with Trey Biddy, hogsports.com, being brought to you by Chris Crane Hyundai and Genesis of Conway. Hour number two of our Crane Team Red Zone will continue from Fayetteville.
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24: Pine Bluff police are looking for a wanted man. Officers are now searching for 26-year-old Jontarian Hampton, who is wanted for breaking and entering and theft of property. He was last seen or last known to live near West 36th Street. Anyone who has information about his whereabouts is asked to call the Pine Bluff Police Department. And Brightspeed Cable Company in Jacksonville is working to repair thousands worth of damage after thieves stole cables from them. This happened yesterday on South 1st Street. Police say that they found burned wire and discarded cables at a nearby campsite. Michael Shrubs, Jerry Rogers, and Christina Parnell were all arrested and are now facing multiple charges. Two other suspects were cited for trespassing and drug charges. For these stories and more, you can head to our website, KRK.com. 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
26: Mild this morning and sunny and hot this afternoon with a high of 92 in Little Rock, which would tie today's record high temperature. Tonight, clouds increasing from Isaias as it makes its way inland on the Florida coast. We'll get down to 63 tonight. Tomorrow, a mostly cloudy day, maybe a shower, but otherwise cooler and breezy with a high of 79. For the Buzz Radio Network, I'm meteorologist Pat Walker.
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1: 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Rick Schaefer standing by in Northwest Arkansas. Kevin Bohannon. I'm Randy Rainwater. Today, our Crane Team Red Zone coming to you live from Purple Dog Rain Stadium here in, actually, Harmon Field, here in Fayetteville. Now joined by...
0: 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Now, here's Trey Biddy.
1: Good afternoon, Trey.
2: Hey, guys.
1: Everything's positive today, Trey. Everything is positive. So I am starting.
3: Say whatever you want to. Good grief.
1: I am starting with, is the hay in the barn?
2: Hope so. Should be.
4: You didn't read the article. Do they
2: have hay?
1: Okay. I'm not even going to ask if that's positive or not. But anyway, this weather is just absolutely perfect. I have not checked the forecast. What is the forecast for tomorrow? Is it going to be similar like it is today?
3: Yes, in the low 80s, yes.
2: Mm-hmm. Hey, it's a little warm today for early mid-October.
3: Close to 90 today, yeah.
2: Yeah. Yeah, it should be nice tomorrow.
1: So what were you hedging about, Kevin, when you were saying, I haven't read... I get a chance to read today, so I'm kind of flying blind. What did Trey have something that was not quite 100% positive today on hogsports.com?
4: Well, my trusted leader, Trey Biddy, always does a phenomenal job of posting his op-ed on Friday mornings, along with the predictions from the staff at hogsports.com. And the title of today's opinion piece is, does Arkansas even have a remote shot at beating Tennessee?
2: That's not going to fit into today's show.
4: No. That's why I was laughing. Yeah.
3: Well, sure, because you'd have a remote chance. At least you said they were. Well, you didn't say they did, but you suggested they might just by saying, do they have a remote chance? So you can turn that into positive.
1: The one word that jumps out to me is remote. That's the word that jumps out at me.
2: You know what the betting line was for Arkansas and Tennessee in 2024?
4: Don't say it.
3: About the same?
4: It was the exact same.
1: 13.5.
4: Yep.
3: Wow. Really? Yeah. How about that?
2: Yeah. I felt like back then, I felt like there were some people that had, you know, that felt like Arkansas could possibly surprise them. It may not have been overwhelming, but like you look around this year, and I've looked through everybody, the closest score prediction I've found from a national or local writer is a guy from Tennessee on SI. He has it 28-24, Tennessee. I haven't found anybody who's picked Arkansas to win. But I mean, you know, they play the game on the field, not on paper. But there's just nothing that Arkansas has done to this point that gives you any confidence that they could pull an upset. I mean, it would have to be something like a pick six on the first drive and then maybe a fumble in Tennessee's own territory, you know, just starting off really, really poorly, and maybe Arkansas gets some momentum and then maybe Tennessee feels like they have to press a little. Like it would have to be like a perfect storm type of situation. Unfortunately for Arkansas, it always seems like the perfect storm happens against them. So, you guys know Arkansas has not been ranked now in over 4 years, 1,475 days. It's the last time that they were ranked.
3: I didn't know it had been that recent.
4: The stat that shocked me was we know how long it's been since game day has been there. Mm-hmm. But
1: that's the one that surprises me, yeah.
4: It's been 20 years, but the next closest is 8 years before that with Mississippi State in 2014. That just shows you to the depths at which Arkansas has fallen to.
2: Yeah, it really does. And, you know, Arkansas and South Carolina are the teams with the worst record in the SEC right now. They're both 2-3. South Carolina's kind of like Arkansas was last year, losing close games, and Arkansas is just getting blown out like 122-34 against Power Four teams. There are 9 teams in the SEC that are ranked among the top 17 programs in the country right now. And Kentucky fell out last week, even though they didn't lose. They were 24th, but now they're the 26th most votes right now. So, I don't know. South Carolina was next behind Arkansas in terms of the last time it was ranked as an SEC team. It was 397 days ago, and Arkansas was 1,475 days ago.
1: Golly.
2: Yeah. Oklahoma State had the longest losing streak against Power Four teams. They had lost 20 straight. Since they beat the Hogs, that was their last Power Four win, and then fast forward to when they beat Oregon in week 2, and they were tied with Purdue, so that left Purdue holding the mantle at 20 games, and the Boilermakers had 23 straight games losing to a Power Four opponent. But now they beat Illinois last week, 24-17. So that leaves Arkansas as the new leader with most consecutive losses against Power Four opponents with 11 right. straight.
3: People wanted to be Arkansas number one in something, right?
2: Yeah.
4: I made a similar post earlier this week. All the graphs that come out with the analytics and everything, and they were talking about receivers that have, you know, really played their way into first-round consideration, and along with the Oregon State receiver, of course, Jeremiah Smith at Ohio State, Chris Marshall was the one that was talked about, you know, in the top five of those guys that have played well. And Trey and I talked about this on Hog Sports Live yesterday. This statistical look for the receiver room looks exactly like 2012, when Kobe Hamilton had 19 catches for, I think, 1330 and only 5 touchdowns. And the next 2 closest receivers had 300 yards. They were Javonte Herndon and Mikhail McKay.
2: So. Javonte Herndon made it to the NFL.
4: Yeah.
2: Yeah. Mikhail McKay was a good young wide receiver for Arkansas. I think he ended up going to Louisville or something.
4: Yeah, he did. Yep.
2: Yeah.
1: Want more fun facts? Arkansas ranks dead last in the SEC in scoring offense in 19.8. Dead last in the SEC in rushing offense, 92.2 yards per game. Second to last in passing efficiency. Second to last in total offense, 335 yards. Here's the really impressive stat. 34 other players in the SEC who have more rushing yards than Arkansas's leading rusher, Braylon Russell, with 136 yards through 5 games. Now, that's impressive.
2: Yeah. It's so bad.
4: It's so bad. I mean,
2: everywhere you turn is just like, wow. And again, you know, the defense hasn't been horrendous. They haven't been great, but they've had moments. They're getting zero support from the offense. Zero support. And, it's a tough state of affairs. I have very little hope for Arkansas against Tennessee tomorrow.
1: All right, Trey, I'm looking at the double R prop specials on Bet Saracen. This is plus 125. Braylon Russell over 6.5 total rushing attempts and over 27.5 yards net yards rushing. 27.5 net yards rushing and 6.5 total rushing attempts. Plus 125. That really
2: did you come up with that one?
1: Plus 550. Well,
2: is
1: yeah, these are all mine. Yeah.
2: That's
4: impressive.
2: I mean, like, it's crazy that I wouldn't touch it.
4: Yeah.
2: You know?
4: Because he's not going to average 4 yards per
1: what?
4: Carry.
1: I try to make could, this as attractive just, as possible.
2: I'm just saying, like, I don't trust them to give him 6 carries. even though he should be getting, you know, somewhere around 17 to 22 carries.
3: Yeah, he was one of the heroes when Arkansas won here against Tennessee mm-hmm. 2 years ago.
4: Followed sure was. With a $175 the next
3: plus
4: one.
3: Plus the quarterback. I wonder where that quarterback is now. Do you know? He was the hero, too. He scored the winning touchdown.
4: Appalachian State.
2: Malachi. He's at, yeah. Yeah, he's at App State.
3: He's at App State. Okay.
2: Yeah.
1: Mm. Hey, Trey,
2: transferred to Purdue and then went to App State.
3: Okay.
1: Will you touch this one, Trey? It's plus 145.
2: Okay.
1: KJ Jackson over 194 and a half total yards passing and over 15 and a half total yards rushing. So that's 194 and a half passing, 15 and a half total yards rushing. That's plus 145.
4: Nope. He won't get the rushing yards because Tennessee leads the nation in sacks. They're sacking teams at a rate of 4.6 per game, I think.
2: 28 on the season.
4: 28 on the season. Yeah.
1: Y'all are killing. You're killing me on my double R props. You're killing them.
2: Well, they're supposed to be kind of tough. Malachi Singleton right now, by the way, App State is 3-1. Malachi Singleton is 96 of 132 passing for 1,206 yards. It's 72.7%, seven touchdowns, one interceptions. Also has two rushing touchdowns.
4: Yeah. He's playing well.
3: I liked him. I wish he'd have stayed. But he didn't.
2: Yeah, I mean, same deal with Madden, Iamaliava. He was a good-looking young prospect.
1: This from our D3 Auto Sales Buzz text line, courtesy of our Crane Team Red Zone. Well, Trey, I hate to disagree with you and everybody up there, but Arkansas mm-hmm. has been ranked. They've been ranked for the last 456 years.
3: What?
4: Just not in the top 25.
1: Just not in the top 25.
2: 456 years. That's not true.
3: The country's only 250 years old, and Arkansas wasn't a state.
2: Yeah.
1: They were playing the Dinosaur League back then. This one from our D3 Auto Sales Bus text line, courtesy of our Crane Team Red Zone. Question for Trey. Please explain to the listeners why just hoping the Sports Act passes isn't enough of a strategy for Arkansas.
2: No, it's not. It's not a strategy because I think that Hunter and, you know, people have hoped that other things would come along, legitimate NIL and all of these types of things, but they've not. And this may pass, and maybe it'll be a good thing for Arkansas if it does. But I mean, you got to prepare like it's not going to. I mean, you got to prepare like it's going to and like it's not going to. You know, you got to have a little foresight, which Arkansas has lacked this entire NIL period.
4: A lot. Yeah.
1: Okay, let's see. This from our D3 Auto Sales Bus text line, courtesy of our Crane Team Red Zone. So Trey saying there's a chance.
2: I mean, there's a chance that I win the lottery. I got to buy a ticket, I guess.
3: Yeah, you do.
2: Does Arkansas have a ticket?
4: Yeah.
2: I mean, there's always a chance that something can happen.
4: This is going to be so tough keeping up just the defense. We talked about this yesterday as well, Trey. The defense has got to stack 8 in the box, play man-free safety, put 7 or 8 in the box, and make their backup quarterback, George McIntyre, beat them with their arm. They don't have the playmakers outside, in my opinion, that they've had in the past. They got Mike Matthews. They got Staley out wide. But Bishop is their mm-hmm. offense. He carried it 34 times for 220 yards last week. Those are top 15 ranks among any running back in Tennessee mm-hmm. history. Defense has to come out and force the issue tomorrow, and I feel like they haven't done that enough this year.
2: You know, whenever Arkansas plays an FCS opponent and Arkansas doesn't have a lot of success running the ball, and you always hear, well, they were loading the box and they were run blitzing us. You know, they were forcing us to pass and we were being kind of stubborn, still trying to run the ball. Well, maybe Arkansas should just do that then.
4: Yeah.
2: Be the FCS team here. Say, okay, Tennessee, you're going to beat us. You're going to have to beat us through the air because we're going to commit everything to the run. So why not? I mean, if they run for 200 yards, And I mean, they've won 31 consecutive games when they run for at least 200 yards. Okay.
4: Well, let's start by.
2: Let's start by preventing that from happening. So pour everything into that.
1: Trey, this is from our D3 Auto Sales Bus text line, courtesy of our Crane Team Red Zone. For Trey, do you think Silverfield will stay loyal to Cramsey if things go bad this weekend? I think it's time for Silverfield to shake things up if nothing happens. New quarterback, new players across the board. Everyone needs to have the open job. Players, coaches, I want Silverfield to speak up after a loss and show he's not happy and show some leadership.
2: I mean, he said he's not happy. He said nobody's more disappointed than him, you know. I don't think that he expected this. I think he expected that they would have a pretty decent team. I really do.
4: Yeah.
2: So I think this has probably caught a lot of those guys off guard. And, you know, you got a lot of guys that have not, on the offensive side of the ball, have not coached in the SEC before. So what was the top of that question, Randy?
1: Says, will he stay loyal to Cramsey?
2: Will he stay loyal to Cramsey?
1: Things go bad this week.
2: So, right. So I don't think that you're going to see anything happen, like, in the middle of the season or anything like that.
4: Yeah, he's not going to pull a Jim Mora.
2: He's not in the situation where, you know, people are frustrated with him, but I wouldn't say he's, you know, on a hot seat and in danger of being fired. And if Cramsey is your guy and you think that you can get it figured out with him and they've been together for a long time, then I don't know why you would make a mid-season change like that. Now, after the season, we're definitely going to see some shakeups. I mean, there's always shakeups with every coaching staff every year. So you could possibly see something happen then, but I don't think you're going to see anything happen in season. And, you know, they always say when, like, a coach is forced to do something, like, you know, the AD is like, hey, you're going to have to hire a new coordinator.
4: You're
2: going to
4: hire
2: guys. Yeah. Or, yeah, you got to do this. Then that is, you know, that's always the first sign of the end when coaches are forced to do stuff that they don't want to do.
1: All right, we've got John waiting. John, good afternoon. You have a question or comment for Trey.
5: Howdy. Yeah, first of all, I will trade you LSU's coach for your head coach. Moving on, NIL, if players – remember, I always say, you know, it's a school. Why are we spending all this money on athletes? So I never hear of any players being academically ineligible anymore.
2: Yeah.
5: If I'm a professor, I'm failing some people. You know, I'm really had enough of this NIL. Am I wrong?
2: Yes. That's an awful thing. Why would you – you're just going to fail people to prove a point?
5: If they fail, yeah. No.
2: If they fail, sure.
5: Okay, well, I got a feeling that's not happening right now.
2: That hasn't happened, and we talked about that over the recent years. Like, when's the last time you heard about anybody being academically ineligible? I have to go back
1: even
2: to...
1: Even on probation.
2: Yeah, I have to go back to when Brett Bielema was still here. It was the last time I can remember a guy that had to leave because he didn't have his grades.
5: It's look, I love college sports. I really do. I love baseball and football, but I've had it with this NIL. At what point do? And I hope this thing passes. I hate the federal government, but we need something because it's about to reach critical mass. And I believe it's a system that's built to spill anyway. But anything that will speed it up, I'm all for it.
2: What were you saying at the top about
3: why would you trade Arkansas's
2: coach for LSU's
4: coach?
3: Yeah,
4: well,
3: why would you
4: over that?
3: You said you'd trade Lane Kiffin for Silverfield.
5: Yeah,
3: why would you do that?
5: Sure. Well, because I'd like to think I have some kind of scruples and morality. Now, I've been calling the show for a couple of years, and then when Kelly was there, I would ask the boys, will you take Kelly for Pittman? And I was serious. If I would trade, Kiffin in a heartbeat for Silverfield. And if we lose, we lose. But at least we lose with respect. You know, we lose with a clear conscience.
2: You're an LSU fan?
3: Yes, he is.
5: Yeah.
2: Okay.
5: Well,
2: all right. Just making sure this makes sense to me. So,
3: well, what do you think? What do you think of Will? What do you think of Will
4: deal.
3: Wade?
5: What do I think of Will Wade?
3: Yeah.
5: Yeah. You know, I don't know if you remember, but when Dale Brown recruited Keel O'Neill and Stanley Roberts, Don DeVoe said, "I don't think that's very ethical or moral." And when, you know, Brown stopped back, you know, "DeVoe, you've been divorced four times. I don't think that's real moral either." So, anyway, I've had it with, and I always say for the past 3 years, I'm never watching college football again. And here I'm sending it to the store.
3: You always do, yeah.
5: Listen to y'all, you know, and I need to call them and make that offer again. And I'll even throw in a couple of semi-pro players. How about that?
1: Thank you, John.
3: That's funny.
1: Okay. Okay.
3: That was a nice call on Positive Friday,
2: I would love to be annoyed like he's annoyed.
4: Right? I mean, just win so
2: I'll trade
4: much
2: that.
4: I'm sorry, I would too.
2: That you're trying to take the moral high ground?
4: Yeah. That's where Arkansas
2: I'd love
4: is
2: to
4: right
2: stand
4: now
2: on some moral high ground. Yeah, that'd be good.
1: All right, Trey, I've got to get this in real quick. This is from our D3 Auto Sales Buzz text line, courtesy of the Crane Team Red Zone. The barn and the hay are on fire. Trey, what will it take for us to see the new leadership next season? What will be the final straw for our AD?
2: Yeah, I don't know. I mean, based on stuff I hear, it sounds more like they're trying to get the football stuff figured out and that it's not really that they're just going after Hunter Yurecek. That they're trying to get the finance stuff figured out. That's what I hear right now.
1: All right, Trey, enjoy your weekend. Well, actually, yep. I'll see you tomorrow. Happy land. Got to remind you of that tomorrow.
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0: 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You ready, Rach?
1: I'm ready.
0: All right, let's do it. How many items on your huge buffet?
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1: 29.
0: What about those days open?
1: Thursday through Sunday for lunch and dinner.
0: Wow, you're fast and I'm hungry.
1: Well, you know where to go. The Wood Grill Buffet in Benton.
0: Sounds so good.
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7: 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And as for Uncle Shapur or Cousin William, tell him I sent you. 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Just say 2 for $69.50. That's all you got to say. 2 for $69.50, and they know exactly what you're talking about. Rick Schaefer, along with Kevin Bohannon, and I'm Randy Rainwater, joined now by Gary Calhoun. He is the mayor. I didn't realize you were the mayor of Purple Dog Football.
8: I love that title. I love it. It fits me very well.
7: How does that work hand in hand with being the you're in Springdale? Can they not move you to Fayetteville?
8: No, we're okay.
7: The Crane team cannot move you to Fayetteville?
8: We're being up there. I'm Fayetteville Purple through and through, whatever. But, you know, I love my Springdale location as far as doing business there. But purple is my color.
7: Purple is your color. So where did it begin with you, Derek?
8: Well, I've just been in Northwest Arkansas a long time, living Fayetteville. All my kids have attended school here in Fayetteville.

0: And so we just have had a very hard liking to Fayetteville Public Schools.
1: I look at these facilities, and I'm like, are we at a Division II school? Are we at a mid-major school? I mean, these facilities are absolutely amazing.
0: Absolutely amazing. They've done a great job bringing this along. Hats off to the school district for what they present for you. They got the new facility going down at the middle school, Ramey Junior High School. I just think this is a well-put-together, thought-together place. And Harmon Field, what a better place to be on Friday nights.
1: All right, so if you have that purple blood in your system, who's your all-time favorite purple dog?
0: Well, there's going to be a lot of them, you know, but I'm going to go with Lindsey. He was something else here on the campus, undefeated football season, did a great thing for the program, and obviously is having a great collegiate career right now.
1: I kind of shade towards Zach Clark.
0: Zach, that's another big name. That's another big name. But when you got an undefeated season.
1: That's true. You're trumping me there.
0: State championship.
1: You're trumping me there. Okay. All right. So those do matter, I guess.
0: Absolutely, they do. Absolutely.
1: We said this earlier. I'm not sure anybody expected Derek back maybe in June or whenever it was when we found out that Shiloh actually – probably May, when we found out Shiloh was moving into Class 7A. Who would have thunk that we're talking about Shiloh Christian being the number one team in all of high school football?
0: Yeah, when you look across the landscape of what's going on in the 7A West right now, obviously Shiloh came into the conference, and schools are going to have to compete. I mean, you're talking about a well-coached team, a great program, coming off a state championship last year with a lot of returners, but again, the 7A West, they've got to run the gauntlet still. And so Harmon Field is a very exciting place to play football on Friday nights. A lot of competition left and a lot of season left. So we got to see what's going to happen.
1: It's down there underneath the carpet. But when I first walked in here, I was looking for the tower. That, to me, was a Fayetteville tradition. Yeah. I wish somehow, some way, they could have kept that tradition. I realized all the expansion – I mean, this is pretty cool where we're sitting right now. I mean, this is basically box seats, and we have a perfect view of the playing field, but that's one of those traditions you'd like to have somehow been able to hang on to.
0: Yeah, absolutely. You know, sitting here in the Purple Rain Club and looking out over the field and, you know, just taking it in, and obviously with the additions of what they've done with the lighting here on Friday nights, and we'll get to see that later on, it's just a phenomenal atmosphere. But, yeah, again, the bell's down there, so some of the seniors will still ring that. And there's a lot of tradition still here, and I think we'll see a lot of alumni on the sidelines tonight as well.
1: Well, you have been blessed. I say you. I mean, we knew him as the Razorback, obviously, and we're talking about Anthony Lucas, but now that is your head coach. How blessed you are to have the Ant. We call him the Ant back in Little Rock, but to have Anthony Lucas as your head coach.
0: Yeah, I've had the pleasure to spend a lot of time with Coach Lucas since he's got up here to Fayetteville, and shared a lot of conversations with him one-on-one. Just a phenomenal individual, a great head football coach for the kids here. Again, like I say, Fayetteville has a winning tradition and a winning program, but Anthony Lucas steps through the door with a winning tradition of his own. And so he's been able to instill that in the kids, and you know, he has the rings to back up what he's talking about, right? So open your ears and close your mouth and get in between the lines and let's play some football.
1: You are with the GM of Crane GMC Buick. 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
0: Absolutely. 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I think probably over 300 new vehicles, another couple hundred pre-owned vehicles. And, of course, because the Crane campus is so big in Northwest Arkansas, we have a reach to probably over 1,200 pre-owned. So good credit, bad credit. Come on down and see us at 6372 West Sunset. 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
1: What's your favorite among the Buick GMC line? What's your favorite?
0: The GMC Sierra Half Ton, 1500. You can't beat that truck. When you're driving down the street, folks, all you got to do is look left and right here in Northwest Arkansas and look for the GMC truck, and you'll see it more than any other truck on the road. Just come see us at Crane Buick GMC in Springdale. We've got some phenomenal discounts right now. We'll put you in one of them.
1: So you're a truck-driving man, huh?
0: Absolutely. I got one out in the parking lot right now.
1: There you go. There you go. All right, what are your expectations for tonight's game with Shiloh Christian?
0: Well, Fayetteville comes back with a senior-led defense. I think eight of the 11 starters on defense are seniors. They've got to possess the football. We got to get some takeaways, got to get some big third down stops. But I do anticipate Fayetteville to show up tonight. I know it's going to be a close ball game, but I got the Bulldogs coming out on top.
1: Do you like giving predicted scores?
0: You know, I don't want to put a score on it because I just think that, you know, it's going to come down to who plays well on both sides of the football. But I just give Fayetteville the edge because we're in Harmon Field. The defense has showed up. Shiloh still has to go both ways with a lot of players. Fayetteville's deep on both sides of the ball at all positions. And so if they possess the football, I think you'll see the purple rain played at the end of the night.
1: Need more purple on the field, don't you think?
0: I think they got it covered. looks beautiful.
1: You got the purple dog right there in the middle at the 50-yard line. You got the purple Fayetteville on one end in the end zone, the other Bulldog at this end zone. Do you like purple dogs or just Bulldogs?
0: Well, I think that all personnel coming to this game tonight, everybody loves that song, Purple Rain. Everybody loves the artist known as Prince. And so that's what we're going to play tonight. We're going to play it for everybody to see. And again, the purple, as you see over here, the stands will get packed with the purple over here. And the boys will come out, and they'll give us a show tonight to take another Bulldog win home at Harmon Field.
1: Now, you've been teasing. Is there going to be like a laser show or something? You mentioned the lights.
0: Last year they've added the LED lights that will light up purple.
1: How cool.
0: When the night comes. So when the night comes and falls down, any score or touchdown, these lights turn to purple. And so it's a phenomenal scene here at Harmon Field once the Bulldogs get in an end zone.
1: How cool. So I got to stay around just for that?
0: Absolutely. Got to see it.
1: See, I'm thinking, Cabo, what do you think? High scoring game tonight? I think it's going to be high scoring.
2: I do too. I think both offenses have played really well. Of course, Fayetteville put up 46 last week. They had backup quarterback coming in. Shiloh Christian, of course, put 42 on a really good Bentonville defense last week. I'm not saying it's going to be 70-50, but I could see a 45-35 game. I could see that.
1: Yeah, that's kind of what I'm thinking. I still think 40-plus points is a lot of points. Even if it is high school football, I still think that's a lot of points. I heard the bell kind of a moment ago. Well, maybe that really wasn't a bell, but it kind of had the sound of a bell.
0: That was it.
1: Derek, what is the capacity here? Am I thinking maybe 4,000?
0: I think you'd probably be about right. I can tell you one thing. We got a little bit more visitor stands than they had last week at the Shiloh-Bentonville game. I think those stands were a little short there, but I think we can hold a few more visitors and see if we can pack this thing out. Of course, Fayetteville, there'll be full bleachers here and all down the sides over here, as well as you have individuals on the end zone back here on the green. So it'll be a large crowd tonight out here at Harmon Field.
1: I, when I come to Fayetteville, I get turned around on my direction. That's why I've been hesitating to say north end, south end, east or west. What is going on next? What right next to the stadium? What's going on there?
0: You know, I think that's some U of A deal right there going on. You used to have a large canopy there to kind of drown all that out back there, but I think that's going to be some apartments or so. And I think eventually this canopy will come back, maybe grow some trees up or something like that. But there's no further expansion that way for sure. You got what you got now.
1: I don't know if you've seen the pictures of, speaking of purple, Northwestern in Chicago. They christened a new stadium. And he's speaking about a canopy. I mean, the way it looks more like a soccer stadium to a degree than it does a football stadium. But they say it keeps the sound in, and it is so loud, and only seats like 37,000.
0: Yeah, I hadn't had a chance to take a good look at it. I did see the highlights. There's a young man on that team by the name of Daniel Anderson who was a Fayetteville kid that ended up playing for Bryant a few seasons back, and he's on scholarship there at Northwestern, and so I've been able to see some highlights up there. It is a great-looking stadium.
1: Oh, I love it. I mean, it looks perfect for Northwestern. I went at the old stadium. They tore it down and built the new stadium on that exact site. I've been in the basketball facilities of Northwestern. They're nothing to brag about, but definitely state-of-art football. That is for sure. All right, Derek, we're about to run out of time, so final question. Is this the year of the Purple Dogs? They win the state championship of Class 7A under the Ant.
0: Absolutely. Fayetteville's going to rally late, end up in Little Rock with another state championship. Great group of seniors led by Will Cass and the Arkansas commit, and going all the way.
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0: 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Rick Schaefer, Kevin Bohannon, I'm Randy Rainwater, and our Crane Team Red Zone today here in Fayetteville, land of the purple rain. And Kevin, let's get right back to work. I've got really two games, but let's focus first on Jonesboro and Searcy. That's in Class 6A East.
1: Yeah, Jonesboro, tough start to conference play after two really good wins in non-conference play. Going back to the overtime win they had against Hot Springs Lakeside, they've just really struggled. They lost by a point to Benton a couple weeks ago, and then Sheridan just got all over them last week. The starters were out by the third quarter. It was 42-7 at halftime. So even though Jonesboro leads the all-time series against Searcy 16-14, these two teams haven't met since 2021. Jonesboro won that game 35-13. William Gaines has just been outstanding for the Lions defense this year. He had 10 tackles again last week. He didn't have a defensive touchdown, but 2 weeks ago he had a fumble recovery for a touchdown, and he had a pick six for a score. So one of my favorite defenders in the state, no matter classification. DeAndre Shockley's running the ball really well. Searcy's got too many weapons. They moved to 6-0 overall and 3-0 in conference play.
0: And let's stay right there, because the other one I wanted to talk about, because this really maybe is one of the more intriguing, I call it, matchups, and that's El Dorado at Seven Hills.
1: Absolutely. When you talk about playoff positioning, this is what you're talking about. Both of these teams are 1-1 in conference play. We know that Sylvan Hills lost to Benton last week. They had trouble adjusting to what Benton did on defense, because they were mirroring what they were doing lining up offensively. If they went with an empty backfield, they were lining up with a 3-2. Dropping their middle linebacker is kind of a third safety, a lurker in the middle of the field, and Sylvan Hills just couldn't adjust. But Brett Shockley's team lost for the first time last week. They're going to play good defense. It's at Sylvan Hills. You got to like the Bears at home tonight. They'll make some adjustments. Caden Burnett's played really good at quarterback this year. Traydon Cook King, running back from El Dorado, look out for him. He had 97 yards, two touchdowns last week. Ryan Polk passed for 147 yards, had a 44-yard touchdown pass to Christian Williams. Should be a close, tight game. But Hootens.com goes with the Bears to get a win at home tonight.
0: All right, Kevin, this is from our D3 Auto Sales Buzz text line, courtesy of our Crane Team Red Zone. And I'm looking Lone Oak tonight. This is taking on Clinton. Boy, I'm not.
1: Yeah.
0: This is unfamiliar territory for the Clinton Yellow Jackets under Chris Dufresne. They have not gotten off to this start. I'm not sure when under Coach Dufresne. But tonight they got a huge challenge. The Yellow Jackets, huge challenge taking on the Lone Oak Jackrabbits.
1: Yeah, Clinton took it on the chin last week, 49-14 to CAC. Hayden Jones was the offense. He's the senior fullback. He ran for two touchdowns. Lone Oak has just gotten it from both sides of the football. On offense, Demarion Eason caught another touchdown, and then he returned to kickoff for a touchdown. They beat Bald Knob 51-6 last week. Huck Waddell, he was one of our primetime performers of the week. Honorable mention, he had six tackles for a loss, 3.5 sacks last week, 2 forced fumbles. Jonathan Hickson's playing well. That defense for Lone Oak's really good. Hootens.com goes with the number 11 Jackrabbits to move to 3-0 in conference play.
0: All right, that is Lone Oak and Clinton. Let's see who's up next on our little board, if you will. This is from our D3 Auto Sales Buzz text line, courtesy of our Crane Team Red Zone. Bauxite. Is Bauxite at home tonight? Bauxite is
1: on the road. Yeah, they play at Haskell Harmony Grove. Yep, that's exactly right. These two teams have split their last 10 meetings, whether they've been in conference or out of conference. Bauxite's played better last week after Lone Oak thumped them to start conference play, 31-7. I think Wyatt Foreman, he's back to his normal self. He had 151 yards rushing last week. Bauxite ran really well against Mayflower in a 35-0 victory. They ran for over 270 yards. I think Haskell Harmony Grove is just – they just don't have the weapons that Bauxite does. So Hootens.com goes with the Miners to get the win on the road tonight.
0: Okay, let's see here. We've got that one. Let's see. Bauxite's home. We talked about that. All right, here's again from our D3 Auto Sales Bus text line, courtesy of our Crane Team Red Zone. How bad will Smack overbeat Center Point tonight? Hold on, folks. Center Point's pretty doggone good.
1: Yeah, the Knights have been the beneficiary of a softer schedule on the front end. I will say that. The Buckaroos, their only loss this season, of course, was to Bismarck. That game went right down to the wire, went into overtime. But I really like what Smackover's done. Of course, we talked about Keandre Billingley. But, you know, Eli Welch, Jaden Terrell, they've run hard and could give Smackover trouble, but the Buckaroos just have too much. Hootens.com goes with the number 5 Buckaroos to get the win on the road.
0: I love that mascot, Buckaroos. This is my D3 Auto Sale Buzz text line. And I can always tell when I get new posts because it jumps on me. I'm just getting ready to focus on it and it moves on me. But here it is from Danny and Magazine, Boonville versus Waldron.
1: Yeah, Class 4A matchup that, you know, Waldron started out red hot on the season, 3-0, but look, they're taking it on the chin the last couple of weeks. They're 0-2 in conference play. Boonville had a really outstanding week from Brody Chambers. The senior fullback had 5 touchdowns, 214 yards. Hootens.com goes with number 8 Boonville on the road, at home tonight to get the win.
0: Okay, let's see. We talked about Bauxite, so they're getting another post on Bauxite, so we'll move on from that one. Let's see. Well, I got that one taken care of. Mina, this is from our D3 Auto Sales Buzz text line, courtesy of our Crane Team Red Zone. Mina at Lamar.
1: Yeah, Double R, this is going to be a big matchup for both of these schools with playoff aspirations. You got Ozark, Clay, and Pottsville. You know, you got to think those two are going to be in the playoffs. And you got Boonville, who's ranked number 8. So those are your three teams that are 2-0 in the conference. If you look down the line, it falls to these two teams. So the winner of this game could have an inside track on that number 4 seed. Bena has won 5 of the last 6 meetings over Lamar. The past 2 have been pretty much blowouts, but they've been lower scoring. So be interesting to see. But Hootens.com goes with the mild upset tonight. The Bearcats get the win on the road at Lamar.
0: Dover Subiaco Academy, go Pirates, go. I think that's pretty safe there.
1: Yeah, pretty safe.
0: All right, we will step aside. Wow, where does time disappear to? Rick Schaefer, along with Kevin Bohannon. I'm Randy Rainwater. Our Rain Team Red Zone will continue in just one moment.
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9: Pine Bluff police are looking for a wanted man. Officers are now searching for 26-year-old Jontarian Hampton, who is wanted for breaking and entering and theft of property. He was last seen or last known to live near West 36th Street. Anyone who has information about his whereabouts is asked to call the Pine Bluff Police Department. And Brightspeed Cable Company in Jacksonville is working to repair thousands worth of damage after thieves stole cables from them. This happened yesterday on South 1st Street. Police say that they found burned wire and discarded cables at a nearby campsite. Michael Shrubs, Jerry Rogers, and Christina Parnell were all arrested and are now facing multiple charges. Two other suspects were cited for trespassing and drug charges. For these stories and more, you can head to our website, KRK.com. 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
12: Happy Friday morning, everybody. A mild morning and a hot day is ahead for us. It'll be sunny. We'll get into the 90s. In fact, up to 92 degrees and possibly tie the record high of 92 set back in 2010. Tonight, increasing clouds, just a low of 63. Tomorrow, mostly cloudy, maybe a little shower with a high of 79 degrees. For the Buzz Radio Network, I'm meteorologist Pat Walker.
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17: This is the Pigskin Preacher, bringing you the word. Political corruption is to Louisiana what oil is to Texas, lobsters are to Maine, bourbon is to Kentucky, and stupidity is to Ohio. So when Louisiana Governor Jeff Landry, dressed head to toe in LSU purple, called Greg Sankey and the SEC ridiculous for threatening to kick the Bayou Bengals out of the conference for defying the league ban on using professional players, well, was anyone really surprised? Huey P. Long would be proud of Landry, as would Edwin Edwards, Richard Leche, and Ray Nagin, to name a few. Landry's move is pandering to his base, which will ensure him several successful re-elections in the future. Double B's is an Arkansas company serving Arkansans. Not Lane Kiffin, not Jeff Landry, but good, hard-working Americans. Double B's. It's where you gas it, grab it, and go. That's Double B's.
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1: 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Rick Schaefer, Kevin Bohan, and I'm Randy Rainwater. Now, not often are you given an opportunity to where you have the big guy with you here on radio, and I think I dropped all my dentures and whatever else. Christian Crane joins us here in Purple Rain territory. Are you as impressed as I am?
2: Oh my goodness, this is insane. I mean, it's like a college campus.
1: Well, I called it a D2,
2: yeah,
1: or a mid-major type setting.
2: Yeah, it's similar to OBU.
1: Yeah.
2: Yeah.
1: And then I look out there, and Anthony's got like 900 players that are trying to warm up to get ready to play tonight for Fanball. I mean, do they do it in shifts? All right, this group, you get to warm up for the next 5 minutes, then we'll get this next group up in the next five
2: minutes. That's right.
1: I mean, it is, but this is, Christian, every once in a while you say, you kind of feel like they drop a stadium just on this magical spot. And that to me is what they've done.
2: Yeah.
1: I mean, we are sitting in Purple Rain heaven.
2: That's right.
1: Because we are overlooking the stadium.
2: Yep.
1: We're in, and I get turned around. I'm not sure if this is the south or north end zone. This may be the west for all I know. But
2: I think this is the west.
1: Really?
2: I think this is the west.
1: Okay.
2: Maybe.
1: I used to think of end zones being north and south.
2: Right. Okay, yeah, you're right.
1: But whichever end zone that we're in.
2: I think I'm so just turned around by this setup that it's...
1: Oh, it's amazing.
2: You kind of forget.
1: It is amazing.
3: Look where the sun's at, guys.
1: We can't see it.
3: Okay.
1: It's hidden by the building. That's why we're having such a difficult time, Cabo, getting our bearings. All right, I promised Christian that you would give your deep analysis on this Fayetteville-Shiloh game, because this arguably is one of the bigger games in the entire state tonight.
3: Absolutely, and always good to talk to Christian. We get to do business together too, so always love talking to Christian.
2: We sure do.
3: Yep.
2: I think you still owe me a phone call.
3: I do. I owe you a phone call and a little bit of money. So,
2: and a discount.
3: Yeah.
1: Well, I'm glad we're doing business here.
3: Absolutely. The biggest thing that stood out last week, guys, is Shiloh Christian's defense. They had four turnovers they forced against Bentonville last week. We talked about Max Eldridge, the 18 tackles, three tackles for a loss. He had a forced fumble last week. I really think that Shiloh's Christian offense has played even better. Even they got Eldridge over the other side. They talk about Shiloh's depth and whether they've been able to play on both sides or not to platoon like they have with other in lower classifications. I think Shiloh's just got too many weapons, guys, and they'll get the win tonight on the road at Fayetteville.
1: Now, Fayetteville lost arguably what would have been the best quarterback in the state of Arkansas.
3: Hands down.
1: And you could even argue maybe one of the better quarterbacks, Petty State. It is West. We are sitting West. Look at that.
2: This is the West end zone.
1: Christian pulled out he got the smartphone with the compass out. So we are in the West end zone.
2: You hear that, Cabo?
3: Yeah, I got you, brother. Smart man.
1: Right. We're in the West end zone. Okay. We can't see where the sun's setting, but we know now that we're in the West end zone. But Fayetteville started off kind of rotating two quarterbacks. Kevin, have they settled on a quarterback here at Fayetteville?
3: They really have. That's the thing that Anthony Lucas talked about last week was, they had Aaron Orgel, a sophomore, stepped up last week. I think that's what they're going to sit on right now, and I think they're going to roll from there.
1: Well, I watched him warm up. It looks like he's got a nice tight spiral from about 40 to 50 yards. So looks like he's got the tools. Now, if he has the experience in this type of setting, that may be a little bit of a difference tonight. But nevertheless, Christian,
2: hey,
1: Northwest Arkansas. I mean, we're Central Arkansas boys, but I look up here at Northwest Arkansas, and I mean, you've got Volkswagen dealerships. I mean, you've got every brand virtually that you can find of a vehicle right here in Northwest Arkansas.
2: That's right. Yeah, we're primarily, you know, we're heavy on Kia Hyundai up here,
1: yeah,
2: too, which is such a hot brand right now. Both of those two manufacturers are amazing for the dealer and the consumer, because there's such a good value on those vehicles. And they last so long, and they've got great warranty. So we're really blessed to have those two, be heavy in those two brands up here. I love Northwest Arkansas. I get up here anytime that I can.
1: Absolutely. Absolutely. Speaking of Crane Hyundai, now speaking of Little Rock, now Monday we're going to be at Crane Hyundai.
2: Yep.
1: In North Little Rock. So I'm looking forward to that, getting out to Crane Hyundai there on Colonel Glenn Road. That is this upcoming Monday. Notice that, Rick, I'm promoting that I will be at Crane Hyundai on Monday.
4: That's but that's down there. So I'm glad you'll be there, but I won't be there for that.
3: Randy, Christian, we need to get Randy over to the new CDJR store over in Fort Smith.
2: We sure do.
1: Come again?
2: Chrysler Dodge Jeep in Fort Smith. We acquired that about a month or two ago.
1: Okay.
2: Yeah.
1: Okay.
2: And so it's doing really well.
1: Because I was kind of going to throw in Fort Smith as being Northwest Arkansas, but to me, that's West Arkansas.
2: Yeah. I will say this. We didn't plan me coming.
1: No. This is
2: and
1: totally-
2: so I kind of wanted to surprise, and I was hoping that I would get to meet Rick for the first time ever.
1: Oh,
2: and so wow. I still don't really know if he's real. I hear him every day, but I never know.
4: You never know.
1: Oh, he's real.
4: Wow.
1: He's real. He's very real.
4: Randy says I'm too real. Yeah, he says I'm too real.
2: You are real.
4: Hey, I'm driving one of your cars. I bought it at Fayetteville Crane Hyundai. I'm driving one of your cars,
2: good.
4: So you should be happy about that. Yeah.
2: Well, thank you for the business.
1: It's a Porsche disguised as a... It only goes like 200 miles an hour.
4: It's an inline. It's got a great engine to it. I really like driving it.
2: That's good.
4: I get a lot of compliments on it.
1: Well, I hear about Northwest Arkansas. They're saying it's not Mario Andretti. It's Rick Schaefer. And he's just flying up and down these highways in his Hyundai. That's the way it's supposed to work.
4: All right. To make it clear, I am a man, so I'm not the little old lady from Pasadena.
1: Now you met Rick Schaefer. When he starts talking, now you met Rick Schaefer. All right, Christian, we're gonna play radio now for a few minutes, okay?
2: All right.
1: All right, this is from our D3 Auto Sales, courtesy of our Crane Team Red Zone, Junction City versus Gurdon. Now, is this survival for Junction City, Kevin? I mean, they have had their struggles this year. I'm talking about the Dragons of Junction City.
3: They really have, Randy, and these two teams have really kind of switched places. Gurdon is up to number 5 in Hootons.com Class 2A poll. Junction City is all the way down to 15 after last week's 30-22 loss to Mineral Springs. And that wasn't the upset that a lot of people thought, because Mineral Springs has the state's leading rusher in Jamarian Staten right now. He's got 1,155 yards. He's on pace for over 2,200 yards. But Gurdon's going to play the same kind of smash-mouth football that has been Junction City's kryptonite this year. You think of a couple of their losses to Smackover, to Rising. Those two teams put up 55 and 58 points respectively. Gurdon will come out and try to hit you in the mouth tonight. And for that reason, Hoops.com goes with the Go Devils to get the win on the road tonight at Junction City.
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2: That's right.
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1: And you get the 10-year, 100,000-mile warranty plus that's the IIHS five-star overall safety rating. 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
2: He memorized that, too, everybody. 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
1: Well, my wife hears it all the time. She's like, let me talk about something else. Okay. I'm sorry, honey. We gotta keep repeating that. Okay. All right, Kevin, here we go. This from our D3 Auto Sales Buzz text line, courtesy of our Crane Team Red Zone. This from Troy and Harrison McGee. McGee is taking on Ryzen. Woo! Yep. They got their hands full tonight. McGee does.
3: Yeah, they sure do. And you look at where McGee lines up in the 7-3A right now, and you got to think that this is a must-win game for them. Excuse me, the 8-3A. They got to win this game tonight. Man. They're 2-3 overall. Ryzen has played really well. Chris Farine's Wildcats are averaging 49.2 points per game. The defense has got to tighten down the stretch. They gave up too many points last week. Ryzen's allowed 34 points a game in their past three wins over Junction City, Helena, and Dumas. You got to think Tyson Walker and Aiden Bitely, they're going to lead the way tonight to a win at McGee for the Wildcats.
1: Well, I've got to ask this because of Christian, and not because his name is Christian, but because Little Rock Christian, his alma mater tonight, is at Little Rock Central. I look at a 2-2A tie right now in the 7A Central. Conway at 2-0, Little Rock Christian at 2-0, and tonight the Warriors take their show on the road to Little Rock Central.
3: Yeah, going to be a big matchup. Little Rock Christian cannot have a letdown. That's the biggest thing. They come in, if they need to move to 3-0 to help their playoff seeding. Little Rock Central, they're not out of this yet, Randy. They're not out of it by any means. They can still make the playoffs. Grayson Raines has been the big man for the Warriors so far. He scored two touchdowns last week in that 25-22 win over Bryant. Hoops.com goes with the Warriors to get the win on the road at Quigley Stadium.
1: Now, Christian, I've been told, since we're back here, back at the Purple House, that when a touchdown is scored, we're going to see a light show.
2: Really?
1: It's going to be purple.
2: Wow.
1: They got like LED lights up there that will give it this purple rain.
2: That's awesome. It's like the Razorback Stadium.
1: Oh, exactly. Were you here the other night for the Tulsa game?
2: I was.
1: Yeah, what'd you think?
2: It was awesome.
1: Yeah.
2: Yeah. Yeah. That was a good addition, I think. Yeah, we just need a couple more night games, and then we'll be able to use them.
1: I thought you were just going to say a couple more victories, but
3: go hand in hand.
1: That's a different subject.
2: Yeah, that's a given.
1: All right, Kevin, here from our D3 Auto Sales Bus text line, courtesy of our Crane Team Red Zone, Forest City versus Pocahontas.
3: Yeah, this is a game where there will be a bow handing on the sideline tonight. My brother is actually headed to that game to officiate it with his crew. Forest City, their only loss this season, of course, was to Gosnell. They were up by two touchdowns in that game, 29-16. Gosnell roared back to win 43-29. I really like the way Forest City's been running the ball this year. I think they've got enough weapons. Senior Kendrick Patterson, he's a dual threat. Vontarius Williams, he caught a pass last week for a touchdown. Also had a pick six. Pocahontas is going to counter with Xavier Ballard. He had 6 carries for a 114, 3 touchdowns in last week's win over Jonesboro Westside. This one could be close for the first half, maybe 3 quarters, maybe a touchdown one way or the other, but Hootens.com goes to the Mustangs to get the win at home tonight over Pocahontas.
1: Is Forest City, Kevin, is this one of the biggest surprises? I realize it's 4A, and Reggie Swinton came in and basically resuscitated that program that had really fallen on to some hard times. But under Brandon Wilkins, I think he's taking it to another level. But did you really expect this from Forest City?
3: Yeah, when Brandon came in, he kept the continuity going. So they were able to get some athletes out of the hallways and able to get maybe get some from other schools, and they were really able to play good football, exciting brand of football. Because, Randy, it had been since Barrett Aston back in the 2000s that they had really played winning football at Forest City. So really good role they're on right now. They need to be in Class 4A. They had been up in 5A for a while, playing against some higher, you know, classification schools, bigger schools. But their roster where they're at right now, they're perfect for a 4A run in Conference 3.
4: Hey, Randy, can I ask you something real quick? I can hear all the noise. Do we have a broadcast at 6:45, a high school game?
3: Yes.
1: Yes, we do.
4: Okay, well, then nobody's told me yet, but I'm going to bail at 6:30 because they're going to need my line.
3: We've already got it going. We've already got it up.
4: Oh, you've got it, so I don't need to go?
3: You're good.
4: Okay.
3: Yeah.
4: All right. So I can continue to wait for an opportunity to harass Randy?
1: That is very positive.
4: No. I'm done. I'm just listening.
1: Okay. I'm going to put Christian on the spot here because I'm looking at all the different dealerships. We got Crane Buick GMC of Conway, Crane Buick GMC of Springdale, Crane Chevrolet Little Rock, Crane Ford in Jacksonville and Little Rock, Crane Hyundai of Bentonville, Little Rock, Fayetteville, North Little Rock, Fort Smith, Crane Kia of Bentonville, Conway, Fayetteville, Fort Smith, and Sherwood. And then you got Crane Volkswagen of Fayetteville. And now you've got Crane Dodge Chrysler Jeep.
5: Ram.
1: And Hot Springs. So.
5: And Fort Smith.
1: Yep. And Fort Smith. So, now, what vehicle does Christian Crane like to drive? Because I just named off Buick, Chevrolet, Ford, Hyundai, Kia, now Dodge,
5: you got them all, yeah.
3: Jeep, Volkswagen. Yep.
1: Volkswagen. So what does Christian Crane like
5: to drive?
1: You
5: know, I'm a little bit on the taller side. So I stick to a Yukon Denali, but not Denali, most of the time, just a GMC Yukon, whatever we have available. And I'll drive that as long as I can until we sell it.
1: So what are you at, 6'6"?
5: 6'7".
1: 6'7", okay.
5: Yeah.
1: I'm just about to answer yourself. But I found, and I was dragging around Bart Reed, who's about 6'5", plus, and we found that the Palisade, the Hyundai, was the most comfortable ride for him.
5: Really?
1: Yeah.
5: They fit. They'll fit me. You know, my brother's also 6'7". We've driven
1: Palisades
5: together. We thought about doing a commercial to show the leg room or two.
1: No, that'd be great.
5: The Palisade. I know.
1: I think it's very smart.
5: We got to get that to Drew D's at LTD Marketing.
1: Saying, yeah, Drew.
5: To set that up.
1: Got to do it. Got to do it. I do not need to own these many car dealerships because I want to drive something new every day.
5: Oh, yeah?
1: If, in fact, Crane Chevrolet, I would probably be driving a Corvette every day.
5: They get a little dangerous.
1: I've been a Corvette man my whole life.
5: Yeah. Yeah, you have been.
1: I think I've had at least 6 different Corvettes, and probably 3 or 4 were convertibles.
5: Really?
1: Because I love convertibles. And I was very disappointed when Chevrolet went away from the Camaros.
5: Yeah.
1: I was a big Camaro fan, too.
5: Were you really?
1: Yeah.
5: I love Camaros.
1: Yeah.
5: Corvettes are cars that I definitely cannot fit in. I've tried.
3: Yeah.
1: Do you fall into them?
5: You have to.
3: Yeah.
5: And I'll get back pain just getting out of them.
3: Yeah, I'm 6'1 and barely fitting Randy's last time.
1: But see, that's where short people, we love it.
5: We'll get you in a Corvette for your next road trip. I don't know where you are next week, but next time you got to make a drive, you drive a Corvette up here. I don't know about fitting all of this equipment in there, but you'll get there fast.
1: Oh, you learn very quickly with a Corvette how to make things fit. I learned it. I used to say I didn't need passengers because if I was playing golf, front seat, that's where the passenger side, that's where the golf clubs went.
5: Yep.
1: And back when they had, you know, the hatches back on the back end, you actually had a little bit of a, quote, trunk. But, you know, the beautiful thing about this equipment here, Christian, so much technology has changed now. It used to be it took three mules and Sister Mary to move things around. Now, this is pretty simple.
5: Yeah,
1: now.
5: It is simple.
1: It's not quite as extensive, but I love the Broncos. That's another one of my favorite brands, and that by Ford. But bringing that back, I thought that was great.
5: Yep.
1: When they brought it back a couple
5: yep.
1: of years ago.
5: Smart
1: so
5: move on their end.
1: It
5: yep.
1: is it is a nice kind of a throwback. All right, Kevin, here's one for you real quick. Pottsville, nice matchup. Pottsville, Ozark.
3: Yeah, this is Hootens.com Class 4A Game of the Week. Pottsville's going to have to stop Easton Fox, John Skolarski, Deacon Cage. Adam Richardson's been playing really well in defense. He had 11 sacks last week. Penn Helton's played really well. They took care of business against Subiaco last week. They ran for over 300 yards. Think Lane Small. How they're able to throw the ball tonight will determine how far the Apaches go. Should be a shootout. Should be a great game. We'll hear about it from Porter Hayes on tonight's Arcare Arkansas High School Football Scoreboard Show. Hootens.com goes with the Hillbillies to get the win at home.
1: Okay, the game is in Ozark. That's where I'd get the edge then, because Brian Rush and those Apaches, they're pretty doggone good this year. Look out for those Apaches. All right, we will come back and wrap it up here in a moment from Purple Rain Land. Rick Schaefer, Christian Crane. Boy, I never said that before. Christian Crane, Kevin Bohannon, I'm Randy Rainwater. Our Crane Team Red Zone will continue.
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6: Welcome back once again to our Crane Team Red Zone tonight from Fayetteville. Purple Dogs taking on the Saints of Shiloh Christian. Kevin Bohannon. Christian leftist, Rick Schaefer. I'm Randy Rainwater. I'm sorry, guys. I also got from our D3 Auto Sales Buzz text line, courtesy of our Crane Team Red Zone, said can barely hear you guys because of the live music. It is loud here in Purple Rain Land. I was going to sit down our broadcast position. I kind of like to call it the Grove or something like that.
7: Where it's nice.
6: That little entertainment area. Yeah. But I said I'm afraid that the noise level. I didn't realize the noise level would be that badly up here. But here we are. Nevertheless.
7: All right.
6: Okay. We got to move, and we got to move quickly because we got a lot of work to get done. Because I've got questions concerning Adkins and Glenn Rose. 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
7: Yeah, this is Hootens.com Class 3A Game of the Week. Glenn Rose comes in ranked number 4 overall. They're 3-2. Adkins is ranked number 6. They're 4-1. The Red Devils have won 4 in a row since that opening week loss to Heber Springs. Braylon Criswell had 6 carries for a 144, 3 touchdowns last week. Noah Metcalf added a couple of touchdowns in that 63-20 win over Perryville. Look, they're going to have to stop Gage Hood, the quarterback from Glen Rose. They're going to have to stop him tonight. He rushed for 79 yards and a touchdown. They beat Cutter Morningstar pretty handily last week. Leighton Baldwin had 102 yards, 2 scores against Perryville 2 weeks ago. The Beavers have the weapons in this game to win, but Adkins is at home. They get the edge. This could turn out a lot like Bismarck and Smackover last week. Should be an outstanding ball game.
6: And the other game we need to talk about from our D3 Auto Sales Buzz text line, courtesy of our Crane Team Red Zone, and that is kind of a surprising matchup. You wouldn't expect to see Bryant in this position tonight. They are hosting Pulaski Academy.
7: Yeah, Bryant's just really struggled offensively, Randy and Rick. They just can't get any flow going. That's the biggest thing on offense is getting flow going, making sure that you're able to move the ball and be balanced offensively. When you talk about being balanced, that's

0: not being 50 run, 50 pass. It's having the ability to run or pass when you want to in a ball game. That's the definition of balance on offense. The defense has played well. They held Little Rock Christian in check. They held Central to 2 points. That was, of course, a safety in the opener. But have to find out what happens tonight. Their defense is going to be tested. PA kind of fell back to earth after that performance from Caleb Sullivan against North Little Rock 2 weeks ago when he threw for 665 yards and 2 touchdowns. They threw 72 passes that game. Sullivan completed 46 of them. Should be an interesting game tonight, say the least, in terms of playoff seeding. Hootons.com is actually going with the Bruins to get the win tonight at number 10, Bryant. Bryant is 1-4 and 1-1 in conference play.
1: All right, we got another request here, K-Bo, real quick. This is from our D3 Auto Sales Buzz text line. The Elkins Elks taking on Lincoln tonight.
0: Yeah, Elkins, of course, rolling on all cylinders. They beat Berryville last week 61-7. They're ranked number 3 in Hootons.com Class 4A poll right now. Still think they're the class of 1-4A up there. Look, they've won all 13 matchups with Lincoln. They held Berryville to 27 yards and 3 first downs last week. So that wouldn't have gotten too many fans paid on Bet Saracen's $5 for every first down you get. Austin Bourne had a phenomenal week. He had 240 yards passing, 3 touchdowns. Also had a touchdown rushing to go with his 58 yards. Keontae Martin caught 3 passes, 2 of those for a touchdown last week. They've got too many weapons for Lincoln tonight. So Hootons.com goes with Elkins to get the win on the road tonight at Lincoln.
1: And from our D3 Auto Sales Buzz text line, courtesy of our Crane Team Red Zone. Sorry if you've ever covered it, but how about Hazen versus Poen?
0: We have not talked about this game tonight, and it's a game that goes a long way to determine playoff seeding. Because you got Baptist Prep at 2-0. You got Bearden at 2-0. Poen is also 2-0. So Hazen, them in England. Then you got Carlisle. You got 6 teams in this conference, Randy, that are going to be vying for those 4 playoff spots. Hazen, of course, ranked number 11. Their only loss is to Baptist Prep 2 weeks ago. Poen is 4-1, 2-0 overall. They beat Bearden last week. Dalton Jones and Noah Adkins have played really well for Hazen. They beat Carlisle last week 12-7. Colt Barrett graduated, so they're still finding their offense, but Caden Rushing had 153 yards on 19 carries. Mason Camp's playing better. Hootons.com goes with number 9 Poen to get the win at home tonight against Hazen.
1: Well, let's keep it right there in Class 2A Conference 4, and that is England at Carlisle. Huge game.
0: Yeah, number 17 versus number 18. England is 3-1 on the year, 1-1 in conference play. England Lions held their own last week against Baptist Prep, and then the bottom fell out. They lost 41-6. England trailed 13-6 at halftime. Mason Guest ran for 100 yards on 24 carries. Dallas Woods had a rushing touchdown. Jarvis Dyer led the Eagles with 7 sacks. So, Carlisle offense struggled without Baylor Houck. They lost 12-7 last week to Hazen. Michael Springola ran for 133 yards and a touchdown on 28 carries. He also passed for 53 yards. It's going to be run-first offense for Carlisle tonight. See what happens, but Hootons.com goes with the England Lions to get the upset win tonight at Carlisle.
1: All right, K-Bo, let's go. Class 7A through 2A. Hootons games of the week.
0: All right. We talked about this one just not too long ago. What does Bryant have to do to bounce back? Well, they have to play offense and they have to be balanced on offense. PA's offense is rolling right along. They've had 2 Jekyll and Hyde performances the last 2 weeks. They only scored 14 points. They had to come back to defeat Little Rock Central at home last week. And that's coming off 2 weeks ago where they scored 50 points at North Little Rock and threw for over 600 yards. It's a tale of 2 teams that are vying for playoff spots. Hootons.com goes with number 6 Pulaski Academy to get the win at Bryant. And, Randy, the key thing about these 2 teams, before they were conference members, they played in the benefit game every year when Kevin Kelly was at Pulaski Academy. So, should be a really good matchup in Saline County. Speaking of Saline County teams, Benton, number 2 in Class 6A right now, they travel to Sheridan. Both teams are 2-0 in 6A East play. Sheridan has won 17 of the past 23 with Sheridan, including the last 9 in a row. Sheridan has dazzled to start 2026, and it's just been an amazing year for the Yellow Jackets. You talk about Easton Barksdale. You talk about Zay Stevens. Those two guys are playing three quarters. Benton will push those guys to play all four quarters tonight. Let's see how the Panthers come out playing defense against Sheridan and that high-flying offense. They won 49-21 against Jonesboro last week. They were up 42-7 at half. Sheridan gets the nod tonight over number 2 Benton by Hootens.com. Going to Class 5A, number 4 Jacksonville. The Fighting Reggie Swintons are playing at Greenbrier. The winner of this game has an inside track to possibly get the 2 seed in the conference. Jacksonville, they're road tested. They're going to have to play on the road tonight and play well for four quarters. They played a good half of football, great half of football against Parkview last week in that 30-28 win. Greenbrier opened conference play with a 56-21 loss to Parkview. Hootens.com goes with Mason Ball leading the way for the Red Devil Titans tonight on the road. Jacksonville is picked to get the win. Class 4A, let's see real quick. Pottsville travels to Ozark. Both teams 5-0. Both teams 2-0 in conference play. They've played the last 10 years. Ozark's won 7 of those. Last year, it was by 31 points. Pottsville scored at least 42 points in every game this year. The Apaches scored 4 touchdowns in the first quarter last week in a 47-14 win over Subiaco. Penn Helton finished with 228 yards on 25 carries. Lane Small threw a couple touchdown passes to Logan Vines. Ozark will be playing without injured quarterback Cade Capp. That's going to put the offense on John Skolarski and Easton Fox. Hootens.com goes with the number 5 Hillbillies to get the win tonight at home. Class 3A, talked about it earlier. Number 4, Glen Rose. At number 6, Atkins. You got Braylon Criswell. You got Gage Hood. This game's going to come down to the wire. Last week's game of the week in Class 3A, Bismarck and Smackover went to overtime. 2 weeks ago, it was a close game. A game of the week in Class 3A has been really good this year. You had Bismarck earlier this season against Glen Rose. That was a 33-27 victory. Glen Rose on the road tonight. We're going, Hootens.com goes with Atkins to get the win at home. And Class 2A, we haven't talked about this one yet, Randy. Number 12, East Poinsett County at number 4, Earl. I think Earl's been the upstart team of Class 2A so far this year. Both of these teams 4-1. Both of these two teams 2-0 in conference play. When you look at playoff seeding, it's Mark Tree, Earl, and EPC that are 2-0 in conference play right now. So the winner of this game tonight and Mark Tree, that's going to be your top 3 most likely. Earl's just playing really well at home right now. Hootens.com goes with the number 4 Bulldogs to get the win at home tonight.
1: All right, you have touched on just about all that I wanted to touch on, with exception 3. 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
0: All right, we'll start out in Class 5A. Valley View has to bounce back tonight against a win team that is 2-0 in conference play. Valley View lost last week to a Harding Academy team. Hootens.com goes with Valley View tonight, even though they've had to move Levi Manning, their top receiver, to quarterback after the injury to Taylor Heinem. But Hootens.com believes number 12 Valley View beats win tonight at home. And going over to the 5A West, talking about Motown and Farmington. Farmington likes to score lots of points. They beat Alma last week 57-46. We know they can score at will. That's been the mark of Tommy Tice's team ever since he took over. This is a top 10 matchup, Randy, in Class 5A. Morrilton's 4-1. I think they've been a really kind of a surprise so far. They're 1-1 in conference play. You got Slade Norwood at quarterback for Farmington. Champ McNabb has been playing really well at receiver. He caught 11 passes for 83 yards, 2 touchdowns against Harding Academy on September the 11th. Hootens.com goes with number 3 Farmington to get the win at home tonight. Then we'll drop down to Class 4A, Conference 7, Arkadelphia. Let's see. They are on the road tonight at number 10 Fountain Lake. This is actually homecoming for Fountain Lake. That's a statement by Fountain Lake. They lost last week to Nashville, even though they were tied at 21 after the end of the first quarter. Hootins.com goes with number 4, Arkadelphia, to get the win tonight.
1: That is it. That is it. Putting a wrap on it tonight. Here from Fayetteville, the land of the purple dogs and the purple rain, for Rick Schaefer, Kevin Bohannon, and I'm Randy Rainwater. Don't forget, coming up tonight, 10 o'clock, the Arcare High School Football Scoreboard Show. Our Crane Team Red Zone says so long from Purple Rain.
2: The lights are bright. The stage is set.
3: Out of the shotgun, 4 wide receivers, 2 split to either side. 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Touchdown!
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3: 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The 20, the 15, the 10, 5, touchdown! Holy cow!
2: Welcome to the high school football game of the week. 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Now with the call of the game, here are Trip Teeter and Jackson Braswell.
4: All Friday night, and we're glad to have you with us here on the Buzz Radio Network as Coach Kevin Kelly and his Sheridan Yellow Jackets host Coach Brad Harris and his Benton Panthers. We wish you a pleasant good evening, everybody. Trip Keeter alongside Jackson Braswell. Jackson, it is great to be in another location here in the state of Arkansas with you tonight. Tonight we are in Sheridan, my first time here. You're no stranger to this area as well, and also no stranger to Coach Kevin Kelly and his very unique, to say the least, style of football coaching.
5: Absolutely. I am a Central Arkansas Christian graduate, and Pulaski Academy was our rival throughout my years in high school. So I got to see plenty of Coach Kelly and his style of play, and excited to see how he's transformed the Sheridan football program that had been down for a number of years. But seems like they're on the up and up, 5-0 coming into this game, and playing a Benton squad that is very talented. We've seen them already once this year against Robinson, saw the capabilities of their offense and their quarterback in Cobb, and just looking forward to an exciting game tonight. You know, we get here so early before the game to set up. The stands were half full 2 hours before kickoff here in Sheridan, and so you can just kind of feel the anticipation of the fans and the community of how big this game is to them to get a shot at Benton tonight.
4: Yeah, to your point, like you said, I try to get here at least 2 hours before kickoff, at least 5 o'clock, 5:15, no later than that. Once I got parked in here, like half the home's parking lot was full.
5: I got the last parking spot.
4: Are you serious?
5: Home, yeah, on the home side. So, and they told me when I got here, they said it might be full. You'll have to park across the street at the intermediate school, which is foreign to me in these games on Friday. Normally, we're some of the first few people here, but on a night that is unseasonably warm in October, that hasn't shied the fans away from this football game. It looks like it's going to be a good one.
4: It's going to be a night of a lot of numbers. First number I want to throw out there is 5,011. That is on the population sign coming into Sheridan, Arkansas. I'm going to expect at least more than half of them will be here in the stadium tonight, because, as you said, this is a program that is on the up and up, and that is thanks to Coach Kevin Kelly, of course. And he's, you know, built this program almost from the ground up, because Sheridan, you wouldn't really think of them as a football powerhouse in years past. They've got, you know, a tradition of a strong backing behind them, but not someone as, you know, a school that you'd think, hey, they're playing for a state championship. Tonight, though, that has a different feeling to it because, like you said, it's such a big game. As Thomas walks in from Hootin's Arkansas Magazine, getting ready to doing good. We need a third headset for you, my friend. But as I'm saying, this is a crowd. This is a community that is proud of their Yellow Jackets. They're going to be behind them tonight. Like you said, half the stands were full as we walked in about 2 hours before the game. It is absolutely full here tonight. Most of the 5,000 people residing in Sheridan are already here. It is going to be a raucous crowd. The maroon of the Benton Panther faithful slowly making their way into the stadium, because I'm seeing out there, there's some traffic out there. There's a lot of overflow coming through the streets surrounding the stadium. There might be a lot of cars in some front yards here tonight. So we are looking forward to what should be an electric atmosphere and a fun but long football game. We will talk about it a little bit more because we're just getting started on our Buzz High School Game of the Week on the Buzz Radio Network.
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4: Welcome you back to Sheridan, Arkansas, as the Sheridan High School Marching Band concludes their performance of the National Anthem, and the JROCT Color Guard makes their way off the field. You know, I say it every week, Jackson, I might be sound like a broken record, but I always love to hear the bands at every place we get to go to, and Sheridan has their own, like many schools around the state, has their own bandstand. To our left, so we're going to have a perfect sound for them, and also the Benton High School Marching Band. They're not that far away. They're both facing us, essentially, so we're going to have a fantastic sound from both bands here tonight. Now let's talk about both football teams taking the field as Brad Harris, Kevin Kelly, two fantastic coaches, two fantastic gentlemen. It's great getting to know both of them. You and I have known Coach Kevin Kelly for quite a while on a personal level. I've talked to Brad Harris recently. He is a fantastic gentleman. Love all the cooperation, and he's just a hospitable guy as well. But like I said, two fantastic football coaches, and I'll let you start talking about Coach Kevin Kelly because you've got a little bit of history of playing against him as a former CAC Mustang, and also you've seen plenty of his games. I've never seen a single game that he's coached. All I know about him is, correct me if I'm wrong, he's the guy who never punts, always kicks an onside kick, and basically always going forward on fourth down.
5: Yeah, so I was a baseball player at Central Arkansas Christian. Didn't play football, but I got to see a lot of Coach Kevin Kelly up close and personal. And beyond what you need to know about the not punting and the going for two on every scored point is that he finds a way to scheme guys wide open for four quarters.
4: Mm-hmm.
5: And just knowing guys that played football at Central Arkansas Christian, that was a game that you prepped for all off season. You felt really good about the game plan, what they were going to try to do, and then it didn't matter. I mean, the guys were still running wide open the entire game, and he's just an offensive genius. There's a reason why NFL coaches reach out to him. There's a reason why he's got a relationship with Coach Bill Belichick, who's one of the most highly regarded NFL coaches of all time, and it's because he knows how to coach offense, and the truth is that his defenses have been lacking here at Sheridan since he's taken over this program, and just in the conversations of that I've had with Coach Kelly in the last year, coming out of last season, he was going to make a philosophical change to this football team, and one of those is to play guys both ways. That's not something that he likes to do or has done in the past, because he believes that his offensive players need to be full speed on every down, which they are. But because he has so many good athletes on the offensive side of the ball, some of them have had to go over to defense this year, and we've seen the results of that in their first five games. This game last year, Sheridan against Benton won the game 87 to 42. So far this year, Sheridan has not given up a point total over 24.
8: Wow.
5: So you've seen the defensive improvement. This will be their biggest test, though, tonight. You look at that 87 points scored, you know that that defense is going to come out with a chip on their shoulder, try to stop this Benton Panther offense, but that's no easy task. We saw them against Robinson. They can play some football as well.
8: They absolutely can, and I think that bad taste in the mouth of all these Sheridan fans has carried over into tonight, hence why the stands are so full. 5-0 on the year, Sheridan is coming into this football game. And yeah, like you said, we got a chance to see Benton as they faced probably one of their toughest opponents, if not the toughest, outside of course, their neighbor, next-door neighbor, Bryant. But Joe T gave them a run for their money for sure, a very physical football team. But also Benton, they rally around their quarterback, Chase Cobb. They have a talented running back in Lamarion Bradley, and also their go-to wide receiver, A.P. Lewis, and also Jake Cloud. Numbers 1 and 3, both gentlemen 5'11", 175 pounds at wide receiver. So this is going to be a very high-scoring game, to say the least.
5: No doubt about it. And I take back what I said about Sheridan's defense. They gave up 29 to West Memphis. Granted, the final score was 67-29. So you can imagine that some of those points might have been scored in garbage time in that football game. But there's no doubt about it. This is very most likely going to be a high-scoring game. On the Sheridan side, the least amount they have scored this year is 48. And so you're looking at a probably 50-something to 40-something type of game here tonight, and so it'll be a buckle up. Randy Rainwater may have to wait a little bit to start his post-game show, which I'm sure he's happy with.
8: I'm sure he is. I also got a message from Kevin Bohannon before about 45 minutes before kickoff. He told me to pace myself for this game, so I'm absolutely going to take his advice for sure. Both alma maters have been performed by both marching bands. We are approximately 3 minutes away from kickoff, and we will take our final pregame break. You're listening to the High School Game of the Week on the Buzz Radio Network.
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8: We are moments away from kickoff and a few minutes away from both teams taking the field. Both inflatable tunnels have been risen. They are ready to go. I see the team captains for the Benton Panthers awaiting at the 50-yard line. We are waiting for the Sheridan team captains to make their way onto the field as well. The fits for both teams, the usual away uniform look for the Benton Panthers, their beautiful maroon dome, shiny silver logo on the sides, white jerseys with maroon trim and numerals, and the maroon pants.
4: pants. It's hard to say maroon that quickly that many times, but we did just that a moment ago. The Sheridan Yellow Jackets will ironically not be having much yellow on their jackets.